0: wraparound there for Rod Deal. Stick save made by Holtby. And so 4:12 remaining in the game. Sharks down by a goal. The Capitals fly into the offensive zone. Sharks just trying to hang on here and be opportunistic whenever they get a chance offensively. Uh-oh, bad deflection by Braun in front of a net. Shot toward the goal by Washington's Yashkin. That was stopped by Martin Jones. That's a clutch save. Rebound hit the side of a net. The Sharks lift it out. It goes into the benches. I think they're saying it was deflected. No penalty will be called. We've got a break. 3:52 to go in the third. This broadcast is coming to you from Capital One Arena in Washington. The score, the Capitals 6, the Sharks 5. We're almost at the All-Star break on the San Jose Sharks Radio Network. Welcome back to Washington, D.C. It ain't over till it's over, and that certainly is applying tonight. Capitals 6, Sharks 5, still 3:39 to go. Here's Couture into the zone. Pavelski tips to the slot. Knocked away by Heed. Kept in by Burns for a second, but chipped out by Backstrom.
1: Empty the tanks. 3:30 left. You're in the game. Doesn't matter if it's 6-5, 2-1. You're trailing. See if you can't get a lay one here.
0: Hurdle leads Pavelski. Walks into the zone. Fires one. I'm not sure if Carlson deflected that, but it went high and wide off the glass. Back behind Holtby.
1: Yeah, Holtby's been very aggressive this period. That save he made on Tim Heed.
0: Here's trouble. Ovechkin's got three goals. Burns gets back as the puck came out to center after Burns fanned on it. And Burns, he right at his own blue line, got a piece of the puck, luckily stopping what could have been an Ovechkin breakaway.
1: Yeah, that was quite a race, and it's a good thing for Burns. He caught Ovechkin at the end of his shift.
0: Here's trouble. Stevenson moving into the Shark zone. Drop pass back for Wilson. Throws in front of the net, and it's stopped by Martin Jones. Oh, so close for Evgeny Kuznetsov, who was at the doorstep, but he just couldn't tap at it and knock it in.
1: Well, Sharks dodge a bullet because this is basically a 3-on-2, and the initial pass goes up back to Wilson, and Kuznetsov, I'm not sure what he was thinking, because the pass was actually behind him, I think.
0: Yeah, it wasn't a great pass.
1: I think Wilson's pass caught him in the skates.
0: That's because Braun's stick was in the lane.
1: Good thing. That was a tap-in. That's a 4x6 tap-in. Game over.
0: Yeah, Braun might have saved the goal there with that very subtle play. Face-off right side of Martin Jones, who remains in the nets. 2:47 to go, third period. That's how much time is left before the All-Star break. Sharks on the attack, long feed. And it's going to be icing, even though it looked like Donskoy beat the play down the right-wing side. Your thoughts on that, please.
1: Well, the race is to the hash marks, right? So not to the puck. And if the linesman thinks that the defender's going to beat him, I think it was more of an angle thing. Sometimes it's...
0: sine, cosine, tangent.
1: Not quite the controversy that we saw Sunday in the football games.
0: No, nothing near that. The NHL officials are very well prepared for any such eventuality. Face off to the left side of goaltender Martin Jones. Again, Sharks win the draw. They're down by a single goal here, and they still have some life. But they've got to get it down deep into the Capital zone, and the last minute and a half or so, they've been having trouble staying in there. You got to give the Caps some credit for that.
1: Yeah, and they're playing a game I thought both teams would have played earlier. Just a simpler brand of hockey. Just kind of chipping it out.
0: Donskoy's stick goes flying. Looked like he got knocked out of his control by Kempney, but no penalty's going to get called here. The Don father leaning down to reach for the stick now as the Caps get it back deep into the Shark zone. Kuznetsov and Wilson on the ice, grinding it out far side. 2 minutes to play in the third period. Sharks down 6-5. They're to the left side of Martin Jones in the San Jose end. The scramble continues on the boards, and that's to the Capitals' advantage because the clock continues to tick. Finally, behind the net, Evander Kane circles away from Kuznetsov's forecheck, uses the net to provide some interference legally, and tosses to Burns, who moves out. Long feed on the left wing side. Crossing the line, here's Hurdle dumping it in. Right wing sideboard stopped by Pavelski. Oh, send it across the rink. Here's a chance. Shot by LeBanc, right on. Save made. Net is empty as now Burns shoots. Blocked by Ovechkin again. Kept in. Tipped in front. Couture fans on the Pavelski pass. Oh, so close for Logan Couture. Net is empty to our left. Burns the shot. Blocked by Ovechkin. And it's all the way down. It'll be wide of the empty goal.
1: That's the third or fourth shot Ovechkin has blocked on Burns this period. Talk about leadership.
0: Minute 5 to play in the third. Here come the Sharks. LeBanc with energy moves into the left corner. He twists it over to the left wing boards. He stick handles. 1 minute left. Flings it back to Burns. Now Pavelski. High shot tipped in front by Hurdle wide. LeBanc streaks in and grabs the loose puck. They give to Hurdle. Uh-oh. Gave it back toward Burns, but it was deflected all the way down by Ovechkin. That is going to be icing or not.
1: No, they waved it off.
0: They waved it off. And so play will continue with 40 seconds to go. Sharks going for broke here. In the final 37 seconds to play, they dump in with the extra attacker on. 6-5 Washington as it's in the right corner. Work free by the Sharks. Now it's Pavelski to the point. Burns. Cross ice Couture. Uh-oh. Back toward Burns, but Ovechkin tips it. He's got the empty net. It's blocked by Burns. 19 seconds to play. Sharks have one more chance here. They're in their own zone. Myers circling. They better hurry up. Toss near side. Here's Kane to Hurdle. Hurdle sends it down the wing. 5 seconds to play. Sent back behind the net. Can the Sharks get a shot away? 2 seconds left. Pavelski shot, save. Score! Evander Kane in front as time expires. He ties the game 6-6. And the question is, did time elapse or not?
1: It's going to be a goal. They're going to go do video review. I think it's going to be under a second. But just craziness here. And the Sharks still have some life. Yeah, it comes to Kane with
0: it's a goal.
1: Yeah, 0.8. He was back, just positioned back door. And it's going to take a touchdown to win tonight's game. I don't even know if they're going to drop the puck. We might just go right to overtime.
0: Looks like that might be the case.
1: I think it was Pavelski who just got the puck in the corner to the right of Holtby, and he just whips it towards the net, aware of the time. I think it might have hit Kempney, and Evander Kane wisely put himself back door to by the far post behind everybody. The puck just happened to come to him, and he banged it home. Yeah, they're putting 1 second left.
0: And an academic faceoff here as the goaltenders are back in. That's it. We are going to have overtime. What a game this has been.
1: Well, you go back to that power play goal that gave the Sharks a chance. And going into the break, they were 1 second away, folks. The Sharks were from their all-star break. 1 second from losing four straight in regulation. And now they got a chance to win this thing in overtime or the shootout. Either way, they're picking up a point.
0: Breaking the action. We'll be back on the Sharks Radio Network. Well, here we go. Overtime at Capital One Arena in our nation's capital. We thought this might be a crazy hockey game, and it has been. The San Jose Sharks were down 5-3 in the second period. They were down 6-4 in the third, and they have come back to force overtime on a dramatic goal by Evander Kane, his second of the game, 21st of the season, from Hurdle and Pavelski, with 0.7 seconds left in regulation time.
1: Is that what it was,
0: 0.7,
1: yeah.
0: Approximately.
1: That's awesome. Heads up play by the captain, Joe Pavelski. He knew there was no time, the time was running out. And it was actually Kane and Hurdle behind the net. Actually, Timo Meier were behind the net. And they threw it to the corner to the right of Holtby. Kane comes in. Kempe, nobody picks him up. And Pavelski whips the puck to the front of the net. It hit the stick of Nicklas Backstrom, hit the shaft. And it bounced right to Kane's stick. And it settled on his stick. The puck was rolling, but it didn't bounce over his stick. And boom, tucks it home. And now we got a little OT, 3-on-3.
0: Joe Pavelski, the captain of the Sharks, will be in the All-Star game. He's got 4 points tonight. Tomas Hertl, 2 goals and 1 assist. Evander Kane, 2 goals. Alex Ovechkin, 3 goals and 1 assist. It's been an amazing evening. Capitals move in 3-on-1. Here's a chance to win for Wilson. He shoots and it's off of Jones in the defense and wide.
1: Oh my gosh, 3-on-1. I don't know how they missed that.
0: Could be trouble here. Kane lost it. Dished across the ice. Kuznetsov fires. Kick save made by Kane, by Jones. And Kane poking at the rebound, lost it. Here's Wilson, across the ice. Quick slapper, what a block by Pavelski. Now in the slot again. Carlson, Kuznetsov shoots, knocked down by the glove-handed Jones, and Burns dishes off to the far side. Kane's got to get it out. He can't. It's kept in by Washington. It's chipped up in the air by Burns, off the stick, over the glass, out of play, whistle, face-off coming up in the Shark zone in overtime. Actually, no, it's off the Capitol stick. They'll move it out to center ice. And a couple of slammed doors on the Capitals bench after those chances as the 3-on-3 continues in overtime.
1: Wilson had just a golden opportunity, and he shot it, and it hit Burns' skate. He didn't even get it. He didn't elevate it. Kuznetsov with a great chance. awesome save by Martin Jones. Wow, well, that was a wild shift. All kinds of chances for Washington.
0: Hurdle wins the faceoff. Couture moves from back behind his net. We're in sudden death overtime. The Sharks and the Capitals here in Washington. And Timo Meier dances away from a check of Ovechkin. Now he does a nice stick-handling move on Backstrom. Moves across the line, drops it back to Couture. He stick-handles, he shoots, save made! With Hurdle providing the big body and the screen in front. Hope he stopped it. Here comes the great eight. He's got 4 points, three goals tonight. To center, across the line, fires! Oh man, what a shot. It was wide of a net. Sent in front now, off the stick of Orlov. He keeps it in for Washington. But no, he taps it back to center ice. And so the Sharks get a brief reprieve, but the Capitals will start to regroup. Coming out like a wound-up spring. Here comes Ovechkin moving in on Hurdle. He cuts back behind the net. Good body check by Hurdle. Knocked Ovi off the puck, and Hurdle is off to the races with it. Down the right side, he comes across the line. Lead Couture. Back for Hurdle. Shot. Score! Tomas Hurdle wins it for the Sharks, and he gets the hat trick. The losing streak is over for San Jose. Washington is winless in six, and it is a absolutely devastatingly tired group of Sharks players that streams off the bench to congratulate Tomas Hurdle. A group hug at the sideboards and a couple of hats from Sharks fans thrown on the ice as San Jose will win it 7-6.
1: Well, in an Ovechkin play, he had one great chance, and then his second rush up the ice near the end of his shift, he gets veered behind the net by Tomas Hurdle, who finishes his check on Ovechkin, steals the puck, and the Sharks take off. Ovechkin doesn't have enough gas to get back, and then it's a give and go. And then Logan Couture has the puck in the slot, moves it over to Hurdle, left-handed shot, and he's in a one-timer. He beats Braden Holtby for the hat trick, for the overtime goal. What a gutsy win. What a huge comeback win for the Sharks. What a way to go into the break. Hey, listen, if you're going to give up six, go get seven. That's what the Sharks did.
0: Final score, 7-6. The Sharks win in overtime. San Jose's losing streak is over. Back after this on the San Jose Sharks Radio Network.
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0: A phenomenal night for San Jose Sharks hockey. A wild game. Sometimes it happens just like this. They gave up six goals for the fourth straight game, but tonight it didn't matter. A hat trick by Tomas Hurdle, including the game-winning goal at 1:48, propels the Sharks to victory after dropping the first three on the road trip. None of it would have happened without Evander Kane, who scored a couple of goals and had a tremendous night. Kane's goal, with less than 0.9 seconds remaining in the game, forced to tie, and I think Evander is waiting for us. What a night, what a moment for Evander. He's going to talk to Jamie.
1: Kaner.
3: Hey, how you doing?
0: Oh, that's well, it?
1: What a game. That was, I'll tell you what, fun to watch, fun for all the goal scorers. I don't know what the coaches are thinking, but
3: yeah,
1: that was wild, and what a way to go into the break. Congratulations on the win, your initial reaction.
3: Yeah, it was a great win. You know, we never quit. You know, every time we seem to get some momentum, they'd score and extend the lead, and you know, we just knew if we kept pushing, kept playing in their zone, eventually we'd get our chances, and it was nice to be able to finish it off with a win going into the break.
1: Would I be correct in assuming that's the latest goal you've ever scored in a game to tie it? With 0.7?
3: You have? I think I might have it beat, actually.
1: Seriously?
3: Yeah.
1: That's impressive.
3: I'm not sure, but
1: well, if you do, that's close. Well, I'll tell you what. Walk us through that goal, because that's what set up the overtime win and the hat trick for Tomas Hurdle.
3: Yeah, it was good. You know, we, I think I just got on the ice there with maybe 17 seconds left, and Timo kind of, we regrouped and swung in the neutral zone. And I just put it up to, I don't know who it was, Jumbo maybe, and we were able to get in deep. Just wanted to get in the forecheck and just kind of try to back end one to the net, and got over to Paz, and he just threw it to the net because I looked up the clock at 4 seconds, and I was just kind of sitting back door hoping it would come, and it did.
1: Are you yelling in that situation? What are you thinking?
3: No, I mean, we're just, we see the clock. There's only, you know, there's less than 6 seconds left on the clock, so you're just trying to throw everything in the net, and then hopefully something squeaks loose, and that's exactly what happened, and I was able to put her home.
1: Got to be great feeling going into the break. You don't want to go in with four losses.
3: No.
1: Either way, you're coming out of the break one of the top five, six teams in the NHL. Not, you know, that's how good this team is playing, but how much do you need a break right now? How tired are you? Because the schedule has been grueling.
3: You know what? I'm ready to keep going, you know.
1: I love it.
3: I don't mind going on vacation. Don't get me wrong. But, you know, I'm always ready to go. But, you know, we'll take this time to rest, regroup, get the body feeling good, and get ready for a late push.
1: Well, great job tonight. Huge, huge goal to tie it at six before the theatrics in overtime, and thanks for taking the time with us. Way to go, Kaner.
3: Thanks very much.
1: Hey,
3: guys.
1: Have a great All-Star break.
3: Appreciate it. Thanks,
1: all right,
3: guys.
1: Great stuff. Great stuff from Evander Kane. Not one of the stars tonight, but he would be if I was picking him, because if it wasn't for him,
0: I'd pick him at home. He would have been one of mine.
1: Yeah, exactly. So, anyway, great interview from Evander Kane. Sharks, what a win. Comeback win here tonight. They win it in overtime against the defending Stanley Cup champs, 7-6. That's right, 7-6. Touchdown beats two field goals. We'll be back with more of the postgame show after this short break on the San Jose Sharks Radio Network.
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0: The All-Star break and a most memorable Sharks instant replay presented by BMW. Final score, the San Jose Sharks 7, the Washington Capitals 6 in overtime. Here's how it happened. It all began with an icing call against the Washington Capitals off the opening faceoff. Who would have believed the ensuing faceoff would produce this play for Joe Pavelski? Off the faceoff, poked in front, Pavelski scores! Right off the draw, the Sharks send it in front. Braden Holtby went to the right. Pavelski was standing there, and he couldn't believe there was that much space for him to tip that backhand in. 1-0 Sharks. Just 12 seconds into the first, it comes on a Brent Burns play that went off the defense, and Pavelski does the little fist shake.
1: Well,
0: that was a great fist shake for Pavelski, his 27th of the year, his first of 4 points on the night. The captain had a great game this evening. Timo Meier and Brent Burns assisted on that goal 12 seconds after the opening faceoff. That is not the fastest goal in the history of the San Jose Sharks after the opening faceoff. That belongs to Stefan Matteau. He did that 8 seconds in January of 2000 at home against St. Louis. So, not a record, but still awfully impressive. The Sharks were off to a great start. Problem is, San Jose got a little sloppy, and Washington would come back and score a number of times, and pretty soon it was pretty obvious that this was going to be a non-traditional sort of game by modern NHL standards. Or maybe it's becoming a new trend. Alex Ovechkin would get his first of 3 goals on the game on the power play at 10:41, 34th of the year from Backstrom and Oshie, and the game was tied at 1. Then it was Andrei Burakovsky, a brilliant wrist shot from at the left wing faceoff dot. He teed up at the top of the circle, let it go at the dot, went top corner on Martin Jones. 6th goal of the year for Burakovsky, assisted by Chandler Stephenson at 12-11. 2-1 Washington in the first. And then a power play opportunity happened. And there was Tomas Hertl in front. Here's Hertl across the line, throwing it to the left wing boards to Thornton. Power play for the Sharks. High, low, high. Shot by Hertl. Score! It came down low to Pavelski, put it up top, and Hertl beats Holtby. The Sharks have evened the score 2-2 with a power play goal from Tomas Hertl. Great goal for Hertl, his 20th of the season, first of 3 on the night. So we had 2 hat tricks in the game, one for the Capitals and one for the Sharks. But we got a long way to get to those as Joe Pavelski and Joe Thornton assisted on this power play goal by Hertl, his 20th of the season, 14:27 of the first, and it was 2-2. Washington came back less than a minute later, and T.J. Oshie off an Ovechkin steal found himself with the puck in front, and he made a nice little deke and deposited his 15th of the year at 15:19 again. 3-2 Washington at the end of one. Again, things started quickly from the very opening faceoff. In 52 seconds, the Sharks made it 3-3. Penalty expires as Meier spins it back, throws to the slot, it's batted down, backhand shot by Kane, he scores! That won't be a power play goal, but it's definitely influenced. And Evander Kane puts the Sharks even 3-3 at 52 seconds of the second. Yeah. Kane's 20th of a year from Meyer and from Burns made it a 3-3 tie, and the Sharks had fought back. But Washington would take the lead at 2:53. Kuznetsov, his ninth from Verana and Wilson. Great pass by Wilson to Verana. And then Kuznetsov finished it off, 4-3 Capitals. Washington would take a 5-3 lead at 5:41 as Alex Ovechkin would score his second of three on the night, 35th of the year, assisted by Nicklas Backstrom. And so the Capitals, again, led by two goals, little less than halfway through the game. But then the Sharks comeback started. It was a fit and a start, like a stock market chart. Here was Logan Couture making it 5-4. And Oshie will rush up the ice one last time with Kuznetsov. He's to center. Dangles it across the line. Drops it back. Nice keeping by Carlson. Then he lost to Couture. It's a 2-on-0. It's a 3-on-0. Here's Couture moving in. He backhands it home. He scores. Logan Couture makes it a 5-4 game on a brilliant rush up the ice. The Sharks have struck in the second period. Wow, what a goal. 3-on-0. When do you ever hear that? Couture is 19th, unassisted, off of the unforced error by John Carlson. So the Sharks had life, and they were down by only one at the end of the second period. But then the Great Eight stepped into the fray again and deflated the Sharks at least for a bit. He completed his 23rd hat trick, third of the season, and 36th goal of the year off passes from Jacob Verana and Yevgeny Kuznetsov at 5:52. Normally, that's enough to deflate any club and send them back to the showers thinking of what might have been. But the Sharks were not that team tonight. They got on the power play about halfway through the period, and Tomáš Hertl would make it a one-goal game again. Right corner, Kane keeps in. Back to Burns on the point, swings to the left. Here's Couture, down low, Pavelski in front. Hertl shot, score! Tomáš Hertl, tic-tac-toe, gets his second goal of the game, 21st of the year, and the Sharks are within one with a power play goal. Well, so that goal at 10:02 made it a 6-5 game. Hertl, his 21st, second of a game from Pavelski and Couture, and the Sharks had some life again. But it looked as if Lady Luck would go the Capitals' way. As we got down to nail-biting time, the final minute of play, goaltender Martin Jones pulled for the extra attacker. It was still 6-5 Washington. Only a few seconds to go, and somehow, some way, Evander Kane was in the right place at the right time. Sharks have one more chance here. They're in their own zone. Meyer's circling. They better hurry up. Toss near side. Here's Kane to Hertl. Hertl sends it down the wing. 5 seconds to play. Sent back behind the net. Can the Sharks get a shot away? 2 seconds left. Pavelski shot, save. Score! Evander Kane in front as time expires. He ties the game 6-6. And the question is, did time elapse or not? It did not. About 0.7 seconds to go on the clock after they looked at it. Evander Kane, second goal of the game, 21st of the year, his biggest of the year yet. Hertl and Pavelski assisting. Time of the goal, 19:59 to the third. It was 6-6, and we were headed into overtime. The teams would trade two shots in the OT. Right off the faceoff, there were a couple of really good chances for the Capitals to win, and somehow it stayed out of the net, either by flub passes, good defense, or Martin Jones. Then, the winner at 1:48, and who else but Tomáš Hertl. Coming out like a wound-up spring. Here comes Ovechkin moving in on Hertl. He cuts back behind the net. Good body check by Hertl. Knocked Ovi off the puck, and Hertl is off to the races with it. Down the right side, he comes across the line. Lead Couture. Back for Hertl. Shot. Score! Tomáš Hertl wins it for the Sharks, and he gets the hat trick. The losing streak is over for San Jose. Washington is winless in six. And it is an absolutely devastatingly tired group of Sharks players that streams off the bench to congratulate Tomáš Hertl. A group hug at the sideboards and a couple of hats from Sharks fans thrown on the ice as San Jose will win it 7-6. What a wild game that was, folks. Yeah, it was the fourth game in a row the Sharks have allowed six goals, but we're going to forget about that and remember the dramatic goal by Evander Kane that tied it with less than a second left and the hat trick completing the win for Tomáš Hertl, assisted by Logan Couture at 1:48 of OT. San Jose now 29-16-7 for 65 points, while the Capitals winless in six. They are now 27-16-6 for 60 points. It's the first time ever that an overtime goal was scored by a player on the Sharks that completed a hat trick. Hurdle's second hat trick of the year, third of his career, the game winner in overtime. How great a win.

0: with less than a second remaining in regulation. And then Tomáš Hertl completes the hat trick, his second of the season, third of his career at 148 of OT. Jamie Baker, your initial thoughts.
1: Wild game. You know, this is what makes sports so great. Didn't see it coming, but loved it, except when the Sharks were losing by two goals for different junctures of the game. But they pulled it out. And you said you can't go into the All-Star break, you know, any better than that. And if they had a loss tonight, they're still going to come out of the All-Star break, you know, top five, six, or seven in the NHL. That's where the Sharks coming into today. Like, Sharks are fourth place in the NHL. I know we've been talking about six goals against, but they're still fourth place in the NHL. And they mustered a historic comeback here tonight against the defending Stanley Cup champs, who, yes, they're in a rut themselves, but you beat them in their house. It's the last game before the break. You had a three game losing streak. Tomáš Hertl gets an overtime goal hat trick. First time in Sharks history that somebody gets a hat trick with an overtime goal. I mean, it was just a phenomenal night and a great way to go into the break.
0: 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Take out the junk, take home the win. 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Here's Jamie.
1: I have some honorable mentions before we get to the three stars, which these three stars were picked by somebody from Washington because they got the first and third star. I think Tomáš Hertl was the first star of the game, but anyway, we'll get there. The honorable mention, Evander Kane with two goals and seven shots, including the game tying goal with 0.7 seconds left. Logan Couture, one goal, two assists tonight, 3 points. Joe Pavelski had 4 points tonight, a goal and three assists. What a way for the All-Star to go into the All-Star break, which will include him playing in the All-Star game in San Jose next week. So way to go, Captain Pavelski. Three stars, TJ Oshie was the third star tonight. He had 3 points, a goal, two assists, six shots, seven hits. The second star, who I think is the first star, is Tomáš Hertl. He had the hat trick and an assist for 4 points and was plus two. And they gave the first star to their hero, and why not, Alex Ovechkin. He had 3 goals, 1 assist, and 5 shots tonight. So your three stars are Ovechkin, Hertl, and Oshie in that order.
0: We'd like to thank everybody for tuning into our broadcast, home and away and wherever the Sharks may be playing. It really means a lot to us that you're with us each and every broadcast. And tonight was an exciting one to finish up, certainly, and we were glad you were there from start to finish. Want to make sure that also that you remember everybody who makes San Jose Sharks hockey possible beyond yourselves. And those are the people behind the scenes here at Sharks Radio that get us on the air. Our statistician for tonight's contest was Herman Solomon. Our on-site engineer is Connor Malley, and our studio engineer is Brian Welsh. For Jamie Baker, I'm Dan Rusinowski, reminding you once again of this dramatic finish tonight. In overtime, on a hat-trick goal by Tomáš Hertl, the Sharks 7 and the Washington Capitals 6. For those of you who are listening into our flagship radio station, make sure you tune in for the All-Star Game at SAP Center on Saturday. We'll have all of the exciting coverage. I'll be doing some hosting, so I hope to join that with you. It'll be a Westwood One Network broadcast that we present to you. And our next Sharks Network broadcast will take place on Saturday, February 2nd. It'll be at home at SAP Center, a 7 o'clock airtime, the Sharks against the Arizona Coyotes. Until then, have a great All-Star break and have a wonderful time at the All-Star Game. I'm Dan Rusinowski again, saying thanks for being with us and so long from Capital One Arena in Washington.
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0: That was another exciting trip down memory lane for San Jose Sharks fans, and it's proof of one thing. In the NHL, anything can happen. I'm Dan Rusinowski. Join me next time for another exciting episode of Classic Sharks.
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1: We're now joining us on the Sharks Audio Network. It is Corey Fromman of The Athletic. Corey, what's up, man? How are you?
4: I'm doing well. Thanks for having me again.
1: Yeah, always a pleasure talking to you, man. And you've got a new piece out with The Athletic, as usual. And this one is about the NHL pipeline. And you've got the San Jose Sharks at the top of your

0: list. So just to clarify for everyone, define pipeline, because I think that, and you even talked about it in the article by saying this doesn't mean the rebuild is over by any means. What does pipeline mean in terms of how you're identifying all these talents?
1: Sure. So it's not a pure NHL prospect ranking. It's based on age criteria. It's based on every player in the organization that's under the age of 23. So for, you know, for better way to phrase that is the last five draft classes. So the 2022 to the 2026 draft class, pretty most of the players that were picked in that range will be eligible for this evaluation. I do it this way because I find, and the Sharks are a great example, like someone like Chernyshev or Smith, Sam Dickinson, where if you use a strict games played criteria, you graduate players, and then the Sharks are going to be like 15th or something like that, or 10th, but that doesn't really reflect, I think, the future projection for this team and the degree of young talent. Like if Sam Dickinson was in the OHL, he would put up huge numbers. It doesn't make sense to graduate him because he wasn't, and he has, you know, kind of an up and down season. So that's why I use age instead of games played to define a prospect for the purpose of this exercise. Even if the Sharks are like kind of an extreme example where you will have the rare cases where there's an elite NHL player already, but who is under the age of 23. That's happens like once every 5 to 7 years, you know, Matthews or whatever, McDavid, like that happens, but it's exceedingly rare.
0: Yeah. And this is one of those rare times where you do have a Macklin Celebrini at the top of that list. And he had an incredible year in year number two, when he really took that leap to show everyone that he could be one of those top elite players in the NHL. He was obviously star at the Olympics. In terms of where he's at in his complete game as a 20-year-old, are, like you just alluded to, a Matthews or a McDavid, are those the only, you know, modern references you have right now?
1: Well, I mean, it's easy to compare him to Crosby. I mean, it's just the way he plays, and you see what he saw at the Olympics, and like that's the name that comes to mind. I'm not saying that it's a perfect comp. There's some differences, but in terms of like he's much more like those, like how Crosby was at that age, as opposed to how McDavid, or, you know, he's not a, you know, explosive a skater as McDavid. He's not the, you know, Matthews is more of a pure offensive guy. The same as this, Celebrini is more of a well-rounded two-way player to go with the elite offense. You know, he's a level above Matthews in my opinion at the same age. So I think Crosby makes more sense, I think, but you have to obviously, that's going way back there too, like Crosby's teenage years in the NHL, where obviously he was dominant.
0: No, he was, he was a stud back then. And it's fun to watch people make that comparison, especially because what they're specifically citing, I think, is the level of compete or just how insane they are out there on the ice. And I was talking to somebody the other day who they were saying that what really stuck out to them is that how tough he is on the puck, how he'll go and win those battles. And he isn't the biggest guy in the world. He just kind of has that madness about him where he's deciding in real time. You can see it. I'm going to go win that puck battle and take it back the opposite direction.
1: And it's exciting that he's able to win a lot of those battles already, as a, you know, when he was a teenager, you know, when he gets his man strength, when he enters his, you know, early to mid 20s here, you know, he should take even more of a step in that regard.
0: Yeah, no, it's going to be fun. Number two on your list, you have Michael Misa, who we got to see in limited capacity last year. We saw more of him the second half, and I think we started to see the potential of what he would become. When you were looking at Michael Misa in the second half of last year, what did you start seeing?
1: Second half was very promising. His first half, his World Juniors, was just okay. Like the second half, though, like he showed you why he was a second overall pick. You know, high-end skating, high-end creativity in his game. He has a direct way in terms of how he creates offense, to you know, the pace that he can create offense with is something that's very exciting. You know, I think you look at Misa, the production was good. It wasn't great. I think long-term, you're still looking at a pretty good offensive player. I don't know if you're looking at a like an elite offensive player, But I think where San Jose has to be happy is I think he can be a very, like, he can be a perfect number two setter for that team. Like, I think, you know, I think on another NHL team, he could be like a below average number one long term, but I think you don't need him to be that in San Jose. I think, like, he's got a lot of indicators as a play driving center as he continues to progress here, that's going to make a real difference for this team at even strength.
0: With the Sharks having so many players in this pipeline that you identified that are top level talents, does it almost make it easier for their development that so much of the spotlight will be on Macklin Celebrini and there won't be as much attention on these other prospects? Whereas other teams, each of these up and comers might get more individual, you know, of a look under the microscope.
1: I definitely think in terms of Misa and Stenberg, it helps a little bit. I mean, Misa and Stenberg, obviously both second overall picks. When you're a second overall pick forward, you're expected to produce and produce at a very high level. You know, these guys will now get to ride shotgun with Mac and in some regard on that power play. And he's going to be able to create, I think, whoever gets to play on that line with him at even strength is a, you know, it's a prime opportunity. And, you know, whether it's going to be Chernyshev or Stenberg or Smith, there's definitely a lot of opportunity that will go around, and obviously Mac's going to get the tough matchups. So if Misa is not on a line with him, but he's not going to be playing against other teams' best defensemen either.
0: Yeah, no, well said. Again, we're joined by Corey Promen of The Athletic here on the Sharks Audio Network. Let me ask you about Ivar Stenberg, because you just referenced him, and it's one of the two number two picks the Sharks have. Everyone is so immediately saying, oh, he's NHL ready. He's NHL ready. And not that I think that he is not, but have you yet been able to identify traits from a player that's being drafted that says they're more quote unquote NHL ready than maybe to somebody else? Because we've seen that in the past where a guy who was drafted later in that first round ends up being that everyday player, whereas a guy who has a higher pick, say their top five, it might take a little bit longer for them to, you know, situate themselves in the lineup. I always get a little bit skeptical, and I'm basing this on nothing specifically, but when everyone says, oh, Stenberg's NHL ready, I'm like, I don't think we know that until we see him in the NHL.
1: I think it's perfectly fair. I mean, I think people are basing not just on how well he played against men at both the SHL and the World Championship level, which included NHL players. So I think that's part of the analysis. 5'11", whatever he is, 5'11 and a half, wingers who are not elite skaters. He's a good skater. Like, that usually doesn't make the jump right away. Mm-hmm. I think where everyone gets excited about him is his compete level, he's a high-level competitor to go with the elite offense. And I think that combination there gives him a real chance to play right away, because he showed he could win battles against men, not obviously in the way that Celebrini can, but he did it at a good level last year. And he showed that he's the guy that coaches rely on, that can play even strength, that can win pucks along the boards. So I think he has a good chance. I'm not going to sit here and absolutely guarantee it or guarantee a high level of success next season, even if he does play in the NHL, because he is still a teenager. But I think what he showed against men last year, like, that was pretty unique. Like, he was one of the better teenage SHL players I can remember. And, you know, he goes to the World Championships and he plays at a very high level. Mm-hmm. Like, I think he plays in the NHL next year. Is he going to have immediate success? Maybe not. But I think, like I said, they have a lot of talent there in San Jose, and he's going to have some really skilled players to play with. So I think he's got the opportunity there to have success right away.
0: Did you make much of the arguments that add him as the number one overall pick as opposed to McKenna?
1: I think it was a coin flip between them, to be perfectly honest. It's like, I lean McKenna just because the skill level for me is a little bit higher, but I think you could argue Stenberg's more of a playoff type player too. So, like, I think over the course of the career, McKenna gets more points. But I could see the argument that Stenberg will win more playoff games. Like, I'm not saying that's what's going to happen, but I think it was close enough that I could see reasonable minds disagree.
0: I had an interesting person who shall remain nameless, but tell me that if Keaton Verhoef had not gone to college this past year, that they thought he would have been the top defenseman picked overall. And, you know, that maybe that's up for debate, but You obviously have him listed high in your ranking of the Sharks pipeline, third overall ahead of Stenberg. What do you see when you look at him and watch, especially his size out there on the ice?
1: I think he just checks every box. He's, like I said, he's huge. He skates well for his size. He has skill. He can make a play. He has a big shot. He competes hard. Yeah, and I agree with the assessment there. I mean, this is a guy who scored 20-plus goals as a 16-year-old in the Western League while being super athletic and playing, you know, big minutes on Team Canada as a 16-year-old at the U18 Worlds. I still think he had a good year in college. Like, I know he didn't dominate, but I still think he was an important player on the top team there with North Dakota. I think people got worried a little bit on his hockey sense, which I don't think is a major asset, but I think it's good enough. I think you could have reasonably disagreed with him versus Chase Reed. Mm-hmm. Disagreed with him versus Carson Carles, but I don't know. He played on the same team as Carles and Dax and Rudolph twice in the past 18 months. He played with the Hlinka Gretzky last summer, and he played at the World Juniors with Carles. The Hlinka Gretzky with Rudolph and Carles, and the U18 prior spring with Carles and Rudolph. And each of those events, he was better than both of them. So that was just how I felt. I know that wasn't what the NHL believed, but time will tell.
0: Igor Chernyshov is one of the players that I think everyone is sleeping on a little bit in the San Jose Sharks pipeline, just because he's not as high of a pick. He has not had the same type of hype around him. But when I watched him last year, both at the AHL level and when he came up to the NHL, you know, he has kind of that upriding skating stance like McDavid. It's not as explosive, but he's a freight train on the wings. Like, once he gets momentum going, like, good luck trying to stop him. Get the puck away from him. I think that he has the ability to be a consistent goal scorer in the NHL. Do you agree with me that he's a guy who's maybe slipping under the radar for the way that people view the Sharks?
1: In some way, yeah. I mean, I think everyone knows he's really good. He had a really good year, but I think, like, he's a guy who deserves to be talked about with all those other names we're mentioning right now. Like, he's a top flight young player. Like, you know, the size, skating, skill, heaviness combination, like, that's, like, he has every indication that he's a premium young talent right now in the league.
0: Yeah, his speed, I think people are going to become more and more wary of in defense. And I see that quick little, you know, cross step like we see with McDavid. And it's just like, ooh, I'm going to be curious about what this develops into in a couple of years. Tell me about Sam Dickinson, because last year I think that his season very much echoed or mirrored a lot of what we saw from Michael Misa. With defensemen, it's always a longer development path. Depending on who you ask, they can say 100, 200 games, and maybe even more than that. But I think that what I'm really curious about is to see if the reins get taken off him and he's allowed to be more creative offensively. Because I think in his rookie season, he was told, don't worry about offense. We need you to get your sense about you in terms of what it takes to defend in this league.
1: Right, and I think the level of offense is going to be the question there. Obviously, in the year before that in the OHL, he had a lot of offense. He was the best defenseman in the OHL, put up huge numbers there for London. I think when people were evaluating him as a junior, that part of his game was a minor question. I think everyone sees how amazing a skater he is and the size, and they can see a guy who's going to make a lot of stops and kill penalties and be a tough minutes guy long-term in the NHL. I think the level of puck movement there is a minor question. He was, a year older than Misa. So you're 19 versus 18, which I think is a minor distinction. And Misa obviously had that great junior track record of scoring too. I do like Dickinson. I think you're still looking at a guy who could be maybe like a number four defenseman long-term, maybe a three, maybe, you know, what, you know, we'll see with time, what he ends up being. I think obviously the strength of the teams are forward. Because you mentioned, we didn't mention Smith yet, I think Fairhoff, Dickinson, Ryan Lynn, I throw Leo Shalin Willanius into that mix. These are all really good defensemen, particularly Fairhoff. But I don't know if any of them outside of maybe Fairhoff, I don't know if any of them quite rise to like that premium level like some of those forwards do.
0: Yeah. Again, we're talking to Corey Pronman here of The Athletic on the Sharks Audio Network. I do want to get to Will Smith in a second, but I want to ask you about Quentin Musty, because he is the guy who I'm waiting to take that leap. And I think that the Sharks are with a log jam of forwards right now. And I, you know, injury happens. We'll see what happens in terms of when he gets his opportunity. But there have been so many times where I've looked at his game and thought, I like what I'm seeing here. I think that when he gets that opportunity to take the jump, he will be able to play. He's had some injuries at times. He's had some inconsistencies. I just feel like he's that guy. There's a little bit of a slow burn, and we're kind of waiting to see. What do you think the holdup is with his game right now?
1: Yeah, I think you could say that about a couple of the Kuda players. You could say that about Philip Bystad. Mm-hmm. You could say that about Cam Lund. They're all probably guys who are on the cusp right now. They're all kind of fighting for one spot on the team. I think with Musty, it's been inconsistency, like you said, because I think everyone sees the big man with the high-end hands and hockey sense and scoring ability. His pace is just okay. His effort level can come and go. So I think that's really been the issue. But when he's on, he looks like a middle six wing.
0: Mm-hmm. No, he looks fun, and I'm excited to see when we get that next level. Will Smith, you're right. We haven't talked about him yet. Last year, he had the shoulder injury, which caused him to miss some time. I think if that injury doesn't happen, he continues to break out at an even more rapid rate than he was already ascending to when that injury initially happened. I think the only knock against him at times is maybe he shies away from physicality, and I think that's probably because he doesn't have the quote-unquote man's body yet. But some of the creativity, some of the passes, I think he's got a better shot than he lets on himself, because I think he's been a little bit gun shy. And I think that there is a sense from the Sharks that they want him to be more selfish, even though he sometimes chooses to pass first. What do you think that he needs to show this year?
1: Yeah, I think that's all fair. I think just kind of like Stenberg, but even more so because Smith was drafted as a wing, I think getting Misa into the organization was really a blessing for Smith, because it allows him to become a full-time wing. There isn't that pressure to eventually push him back to the middle. He can play with Misa or play with Celebrini long-term here and really just let his offense flourish. Like, yeah, I don't know if there's like really major criticisms of him. Obviously, I think if you're asking him to turn into a hard to play against guy, he's never been in that. So I don't know why he would like all of a sudden become that. But I think getting to the inside a little bit more would be nice. He's never really been that, but I think it's not unreasonable to ask of him to get to the inside a little bit more consistently. But I think you just love the elite playmaking, the skill, the offensive instincts that he has, and I think he's in a perfect position to be a major point producer there for a long time and a big part of their power play.
0: Yeah, and it will be fun to see what they can do on the power play this year for the Sharks, who I think they will have two power play units as opposed to what it was last year where Macklin Celebrini stayed out.
1: You think Stenberg starts on the first unit or second unit?
0: I would think probably second unit, but I do think there is the chance that if he shows well, then they can try and get themselves a little bit more spread out on the two units. But last year, the power play was essentially just Macklin Celebrini staying out there for 2 minutes and them kind of rotating the guys around him. It'll be interesting. The other question that I have is what they're going to do in terms of who plays up top, which what I would assume would be Macklin and Will Smith. I think the natural complement there is Chernyshov up top, because then you have both Macklin and Chernyshov are very fast in different ways, and then you can have Will Smith float in space. But I could also see an argument for Stenberg. I would just predict that with Stenberg, they would start him this year, even though it could mean some more responsibilities, putting him on the third line next to Alex Wennberg. You get the two Swedes who understand each other. But these are great problems to have, Corey. This was not the Sharks team and the situation we were talking about the last couple of years. I mean, what are your expectations for the Sharks this year? Because as you wrote in your article, that the rebuild isn't over, but it's clear that they have a lot more to work with now.
1: Yeah. Last year was obviously a strange year in that I think if you look at a lot of the underlying numbers for the Sharks, they weren't overly promising, but it felt like Macklin just kind of willed them into a playoff race.
0: Yeah.
1: And it didn't feel like they kind of, you know, the rest of the team really played like a playoff team throughout the course of 82 games. Mm-hmm. So I'd be hesitant to say this is going to be a playoff team, you know, this year. But I think as long as they can continue to compete for a playoff spot, then I think you're happy, because I think you're still looking long-term that there's going to be that year, I think, in the next 5 years. I don't know whether it's this year or the year after. Eventually, these young players will develop to the point where they're ready to take that next step together. Yeah. But I think you just don't want it to go the way that sometimes these rebuilds go, like how it went in Buffalo for a lot of years, where like you kind of take the step forward and then you kind of go backwards and you never get out of it. You won't take positive progression, play important games in the spring. So I think that's the base expectations. Obviously, they make the playoffs. I thought that'd be fantastic for them, but I don't know if that's quite realistic at this moment, but I wouldn't rule it out.
0: Corey, I will let you go, man, because I know you've got stuff to do, but I appreciate your time as always, and I'm sure I'll be bugging you again soon. All right, man?
1: Thank you.
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4: For the first time since signing his 5-year contract extension, Macklin Celebrini met with the media. Let's listen in.
5: How nice was it for you to just to get something done, you know, with the Sharks? Obviously, you signed for 5 years. How nice is that for you just to kind of maybe get it out of the way so you don't have to concern about it anymore?
6: Yeah, I mean, it was great. I think, it was something I wanted to get done this summer. I didn't really want to wait until next summer and have it hanging over my head all year. I think it worked out, and I'm thankful for everyone that we worked to get it done this summer.
7: Why was 5 years sort of the right term, you know, for you, I guess?
6: Yeah, I think overall, just all the different factors with where our team is going and kind of having that flexibility, and I think we're all really excited with where we're going and what we're building. So just kind of keeping a little bit more flexibility for everyone. And I mean, it's not really a bad thing. I'm committed to this team and this organization.
5: Is there a balance there? I mean, obviously you want to be compensated, you know, for, you know, with what you're worth, but also, like you said, you know, in a cap era, you want that front office that kind of flexibility. Is there a balance there, maybe, just between the two?
6: 100%. I think, I mean, that was at the front of my mind throughout the whole negotiation. I think, I want to make sure that with where the cap was going and that the number made sense for the team first and foremost, and making sure that everyone can get paid and everyone that we're in a good spot to build the way we want to build. And I felt like we kind of landed on that number.
7: It is the last year to sign an 8-year deal. Was there a thought to maybe do that or to even go shorter than 5 years?
6: Mm-hmm. I think five was just the right number. I think everyone kind of agreed on that.
5: You guys have made it, you know, clear at the end of last season, and a lot of guys talked this summer about the playoffs being sort of, you know, needed sort of next step. In your opinion, how does this team take that next step?
6: I think defending, keeping the puck out of our net. I think we created a lot of offense last year, but letting in goals that off mistakes and kind of mental errors kind of hurt us. So I think the more we can keep the puck out of our net, I think the better spot we'll be in.
5: You're obviously playing with Darnell at the Worlds there, and obviously getting to know Jacob here too. What do those two guys bring to this team?
6: They're great. I mean, I think just obviously their physical presence. They're both big bodies, and they'll really help us defensively. But I think they're both great skaters too. Like they'll be able to kind of work the puck up the ice and kind of advance it, which would be helpful. But I think just defending for the most part, just the way that they're able to defend, and I mean, just the physical presence that they bring, I feel like it'll bring some toughness to our back end.
7: You did say about just how much the Sharks believe in you, you know, this contract. You know, what do you take from that part of it?
6: I mean, it means a lot. I think throughout the negotiations, obviously we talked a lot and just kind of went back and forth, and they were super great with everything, and it means a lot to kind of have their faith and have them put that trust in me.
7: One of the things that Mike mentioned was that in June that he met with your agent Pat and also with Hasso too. And so, you know, that's a part of that too, right? That belief that, I mean, not every day is, you know, the owner going to meet with an agent to talk about a player like that, right?
6: Yeah, 100%. I mean, kind of that all comes from the top down. Obviously, Hasso with how excited he is with our team and where we're going, and the guys that we have, and obviously that means a lot, kind of having his trust as well.
5: You mentioned that you wanted to give Mike some flexibility in terms of building out this roster for the future. I think Will mentioned in April too that he was open to signing an extension this summer too. How much do you hope that something can get worked out there, and he'll be here for a long time as well?
6: Yeah, I think everyone in our room hopes he's here for a long time, and that's not really my business. I think that's something that they got to sort out, but for sure, I'm hoping that gets done.
5: What do you expect out of yourself here in year three? In the NHL, obviously last year was record-setting, but what are your expectations for yourself this season?
6: I still have a lot of space to grow, I think, in my game and off the ice. I feel like just kind of growing into myself as hopefully a leader for this team, and we have a great group of vets that have been amazing and help guide all of us young guys and give us the best kind of role models as possible. And I think just overall, just kind of growing on and off the ice, just keep building. And I know that our whole team is excited for this year and the possibility to make the playoffs.
4: You've been asked to provide leadership in the dressing room. You wore an alternate captain's A last year. Now you go to Team Canada and you get the opportunity to actually wear the C and actually take that responsibility on. How much have you learned about leadership through all of your experiences in the last year?
6: A lot. It's helped me grow. That's a pretty special experience, just being surrounded with guys like Ryan O'Reilly and John Tavares and obviously Sid. I think wearing the C there meant a lot, just having those guys around and in full support of that, and being able to learn from them and have their guidance. I think that helped me a lot.
5: Do you feel you're ready to wear the C, the Sharks this year?
6: I don't know. I think that's a decision for Maker.
7: Is that something though that if it is given to you or offered to you that you're ready for that challenge?
6: I mean, I feel I'm comfortable with myself and how I lead, and I don't think it'd really change anything in the way I approach every day and do stuff.
5: Was there anything specific you wanted to work on this summer? I mean, obviously, I think we talked to Mike earlier, and he said he almost calls you and says you got to get off the ice kind of thing, But anything specific that you're looking to sort of improve upon or just work on this summer?
6: I think just building my game out. I mean, there's lots of different things, specific things that I saw in my game. One or turnovers. I turned the puck over a lot last year. So, there's different things that I saw in my game that I wanted to clean up. And some of that will be kind of a growing process throughout the year as well. But a lot of that skill stuff was a focus this summer.
4: Season's now going to 84 games, and you played obviously the full season last year. How much did you learn about off-season training and what was needed going through that and getting through it?
6: Mm-hmm. I think that's a big thing. I mean, with the Olympics last year and the tight schedule, that was hard. So I think just taking some of the preseason games out of it and adding two regular season games, 84 does sound like a lot of games, but I feel like it'll be nice, kind of not having as condensed of a schedule.
4: Well, you can get to 112 games.
6: Yeah,
4: exactly. That'd be nice.
6: Yeah, we're hoping to play more.
5: What was your reaction to the draft lottery and seeing the Sharks get a chance to move up to number two and get a guy like Stenberg? Looks like he was going to be here in San Jose pretty shortly here. What was your reaction to that, and what were your thoughts on? And you've already competed against him at the Worlds.
6: Yeah, I played against him over at Worlds, and he's a heck of a player. It was really fun to watch him over there and play against him. Like, it was just fun. It was fun to compete against him, and I know we're all really excited to play with him.
5: Does the contract? I know no one expects more out of yourself than you, but does the contract put more pressure on yourself because it's up there, right? I mean, it's the highest AAV in the league, you know, starting next year. Just does that put a little extra pressure on yourself, or how do you approach it?
6: I don't think so. I don't think anything really externally will affect the way I play or who I am. I think, I don't see anything like that changing the way I play the game or the approach that I take.
7: Now, you signed that a big contract. Do you treat yourself to something or your family to something nice?
6: Not yet. I'm planning on taking my family out to dinner.
5: Did you take, Misa Dickinson came out to Vancouver. Did you give him the grouse grind?
6: they did do the grouse grind. I mean, it was awesome to have them out there. It made a lot of fun skating with them and training with them that week.
7: How did you guys do in the grouse grind? Who was first, second, third?
6: We actually didn't do it together. They did it separately because a couple of their friends and Misa's brother was there as well. So they did it together. And I think they did really well.
8: How are you and Will Smith going to set up the chores at home with the cooking, the cleaning, and the vacuuming this year?
6: We still got to figure that out.
5: So you guys are going to be sharing a place this year, is that right?
6: Yeah, we are. Yeah.
5: How was it just living with Jumbo these last couple of years and just kind of learning to, I mean, just what did you take away from that experience? And you looking forward to sort of getting under it?
6: Yeah, I mean, his family was so great to me. Just being able to spend time with them and everything that they did for me. I couldn't be more grateful for them and having kind of a home right when I got here. I think it helped me a lot. And I think I'm just grateful to them and just let me live in their house for the last 2 years.
7: Did you do anything this summer to get away from hockey, you know, take a week or two off, you know, not get on the ice and maybe go anywhere, vacation, that sort of thing?
6: I didn't really travel this summer. I went to, obviously going to Worlds was a really cool trip. Switzerland's a beautiful country, but I think I went to a couple World Cup games in Vancouver, which was awesome. Growing up in kind of a soccer household, I think having the World Cup and watching Canada on home soil was really cool.
5: How much time after the Worlds did you give yourself just to kind of decompress and, you know, rest up kind of thing?
6: I actually forget. It was, I took a little bit of a break. Yeah.
5: It was nice, though. I mean, just to kind of, you know, just get away from the game a little bit.
6: 100%. Yeah, I think after the long year and then kind of the Worlds, it was a little bit draining. So kind of taking a little bit of a break was nice.
8: It's one thing to, you know, to watch guys that are in the Hockey Hall of Fame, to watch them play on the ice, to get an idea of who they are personally. But you got a chance to spend time with Joe Thornton and his family and find out how those guys live. How much did you learn?
6: I mean, his life's a little bit different now, taking kids to school and doing all that stuff. Sure. And I don't really think I learned how to live, but it was great to be in their house.
8: But isn't it cool, like, to just see the other side of that? For, you know, everything is so focused on hockey and in your career, but then you have this other life too.
6: Yeah, 100%.
5: What was your reaction when you saw that the Florida Panthers are going to be your first opponent here? Obviously, that's a team that's won 2 Stanley Cups the last 3 years. They look like they've loaded up again. Barkov's back. I mean, is that a good thing to have as sort of a big test right away for this group, sort of get something to point to, maybe?
6: 100%. I mean, definitely starting off the season strong, and I know we all want to start off on the right foot, and they have a great team over there, but I think we're all really excited for that game. I think just wanting to start the season off on the right foot and just get going.
7: Are you and Will doing like a apartment thing, or, you know, having a house, or, you know, what do you guys are doing?
6: We got a house. Oh, okay. So yeah.
7: There's gonna be space in the basement for Layla Edwards.
6: Yeah, I think so.
5: What do the next 2-3 weeks look like for you, just in terms of polishing things up and, you know, getting ready for camp, I guess. Just kind of doing what you're doing right now, kind of thing.
6: Yeah, exactly. Just kind of getting the guys together, doing some scrimmages. Start playing a little bit more 5-on-5 and getting back into playing full ice hockey.
5: What's the identity of this team have to be this year? You mentioned tougher on defense, you know, harder to play against, you know, better on defense kind of thing. Is that what the identity of this team has to have to be, I guess, going forward?
6: Yeah, I think so. I think we really have to take pride in our defense. I think we have enough talent to score and produce offense, and I think we. But that's going to be a big thing for us if we want to make the playoffs and take the steps that we want to take. Is limit some of those mental errors and defend as hard as we can.
5: And the numbers said last year that when you scored or hit an assist, the Sharks had a really good record, and when you didn't. Didn't have a really good record kind of thing. Do you feel now that there's a little bit more depth, a little more experience on this team, that even if you don't have it, if you have an off night, then there's enough depth there to sort of pick up the slack, I guess.
6: Yeah, I think we have enough talent up and down our roster to produce and score goals. I think maybe that a little bit of that was a coincidence, but I think we definitely have a deep lineup in terms of producing offense.
5: What did you take away from the Worlds and being around, you know, Tavares and O'Reilly and Sid, just being around those guys for a couple more weeks in May there, just takeaways from just kind of getting to know those guys a little bit better, I guess?
6: Yeah, I think same as last time I went, I think just kind of seeing different guys' process and what they do to get themselves ready, I think. Those guys are some of the most professional in the world, and how they handle themselves and the things they do to make sure they're prepared and ready to go on the ice. And I think it was great to just see a different group and see some different guys and how they do it. And we had a great group as well, so it was a lot of fun.
7: Speaking of Leila Edwards in the PWHL, just how cool is that for them to be coming here?
6: That's awesome. I think it'll be great for the city and for hockey in the Bay. I think bringing that audience to the PWHL, I think it's really exciting, and hopefully we can go to a couple games.
5: How have you dealt with just off ice, like just being recognized, especially in Canada? I mean, pretty much where I assume you do, like wherever you go, you get recognized kind of thing. How's that been for you, just being kind of a more recognizable player, I guess?
6: It's been fine. It's been great, especially with, meeting kids and stuff that maybe look up to me or just fans. I think it's just really cool just knowing that I was their age once and I looked up to NHL players and wanted to be like them. So it's cool to kind of have those kinds of interactions.
7: Coming back to Sam,
8: maybe a few minutes here.
7: And Michael coming up to Vancouver, just what was sort of the thought behind that? And you know, maybe in upcoming summers, do you maybe plan on inviting a few more guys up there and to kind of train with you for a little while?
6: Yeah, I hope so. I think it'd be really fun if we got more guys. I know guys want to be home for the summer, and maybe we can figure something out to hold escape. But I hope so. That'd be really fun.
7: Speaking of that, is it true that Gavin McKenna said that he had him on the ice for like 17 hours in a week?
6: That was a little bit of a crazy week.
7: So it's true.
6: Yeah.
8: Max, you got a couple questions here on Zoom?
9: Yeah, Mac, thanks for doing this. Sorry I couldn't be there. I've got some wedding stuff this weekend. But I
6: congrats.
9: To
6: ask
9: you a little bit. Thank you. I appreciate that. I wanted to ask you about NHL 27, being named the cover guy. It's 20 years old. How did that feel?
6: It's really cool. I think when I heard about it, I was kind of shocked that they wanted me to be on the cover. But it's really cool just having played the game with my buddies and my brothers growing up and just having fun. I think it's really cool to have my face on the game now.
9: When did you find out about your overall? Were you happy with the 95?
6: I found out at the EA photo shoot. I think I'm more than happy with it. Yeah.
9: When you look at just, you know, I'll segue from NHL 27, right? They talk about the arenas looking all nice. The SAP Center is getting upgrades. Have you had a chance to get over there, or has somebody talked to you about what they might look like? And are you excited? What have you seen about the upgrades to the building?
6: I haven't seen or heard anything about it, but I'm really excited to.
9: And then just last one for me, just have you lost a little bit here, right? Is this the stretch where it's like you're just itching for training camp to get going? How excited are you just to play hockey games in the NHL again?
6: I think we're all really excited. It's a long off season when you don't make the playoffs, so I think we're all really excited to get going here. And I know a lot of guys are coming in early, which is awesome to skate together and get ready. And I think that'll help us a lot.
4: Training camp is fast approaching, and it's going to be an exciting NHL season. I'm Dan Rusinowski. Thanks for joining us.
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4: We welcome the director of sports brand for Upper Deck, Paul Zickler, to our broadcast on the Sharks Audio Network. And Paul, I know that collecting hockey cards is part of the sports life. Tell us a little bit about just the whole science and the sport of collecting these days.
11: Well, it is stood the test of time, Dan, to be honest with you, right? We've been an NHLPA partner for over 36 years, and something we take pride in. But with all of the digital advances, over the last few years, especially, that 2.5 by 3.5 physical hockey card still, fans and collectors get quite excited about. And, we continue to see sort of growth in the category, especially in hockey. And we were really excited with having the rookie showcase event in Chicago to align with the national. There's just a lot of excitement around the game of hockey and especially around hockey cards.
4: It's usually the first thing that young people remember about following individual players. They enjoy going to a game. They get excited about the sport. And then they start trading collector cards. And, of course, the famous things that happen are if you have somebody's special rookie card or if you have a superstar player. I remember getting a Bobby Orr card when I was a youngster and being so excited about that. Do you still see some of that today?
11: Oh, of course. Yeah, everyone, rookie cards drive our business for sure. Collectors are just so excited and fans to sort of get that first card, that first season card for their favorite player. But that's one of the unique, I think, elements that has really grown the game of hockey is these young kids are coming in, they're starting with Bedard in 23-24, then Macklin, obviously 24-25, and then last year with Matthew Schaefer. And these guys are having a direct impact on their clubs. And they're superstars right out of the gate. They're showing a lot of their personality, and I think that's why we're starting to see a lot of maybe non-traditional hockey card collectors now focusing in on hockey, because these young kids are having a direct impact on the clubs.
4: What about the direct impact that Macklin Celebrini of the San Jose Sharks is having on your business?
11: Most recently, someone uncovered his 24-25 Upper Deck Series 2 Gold Outburst Young Gun card. It's a 1-of-1, so it's extremely rare. There's no autograph on that card. It's his 1-of-1 Young Gun. So it's pretty exciting to see that sort of going on right now.
4: That card set a record, $1.281 million, auctioned off to a lucky bidder. Amazing. Technology has changed the game a little bit. There's a lot of electronic things going on. Players want to utilize some of the elements for content creation. Was that part of the showcase that you created?
11: Yeah, I think that's what you're starting to see a little bit more and more in hockey is that a lot of these players are showcasing their personalities, and they're starting to build their own brands. And we really, it's important to obviously get some of those elements that helps us promote the cards for the upcoming season. But a lot of it too is also introducing to them into the sort of the elements behind collecting and hockey cards. And so we actually brought all 21 rookies, including Quinton Musty and Philip Bystead from your San Jose Sharks, to the National, and we sort of introduced them. They did some box breaks. They did some interviews. They interacted with the collecting community, and I think it really opened their eyes just in terms of how many people are collecting hockey cards these days and how much of a rage it is.
8: What about the international impact? I mean, Philip Biestad is from Sweden, and Quentin Musty is a U.S. citizen from Buffalo. But what about the impact of international hockey and the players coming from Europe and other parts of the world?
11: Yeah, I think obviously the growth of the international game, too, with having the success of the Four Nations face-off and then the Olympics, you know, we are continuing to see, you know, large growth in those markets. And something that's unique to Upper Deck is we do have an online e-commerce platform, Upper Deck ePack, where collectors can purchase physical cards, you know, all over the globe. So, you know, it is really about sort of introducing the community to our products on an international scale, but it's also the growth of the international game that it really has helped that. And that was one of our big initiatives with the national. You know, we really feel like hockey's on a growth trajectory in the U.S. as well. And, you know, we want to make sure that, you know, we introduce hockey cards to maybe some of those collectors that have traditionally not collected hockey, because there is a lot of interest in the game and in the collecting community, you know, from a hockey perspective.
8: What's the most important card you've ever owned?
11: You know what? That is a funny question, Dan. You know, and usually that's a question I like to ask people too. It's not usually the most expensive card. I'm from Vancouver. Obviously there for the 94 run with Pavel Bure. So I like some of his old Young Guns cards. Him and his brother have some pretty historic ones. You know, and then obviously any autograph I can get of Pavel Bure, that's usually in my collection. But most recently, obviously, really excited just about the current rookies and Matthew Schaefer, just all of the things he did off of the ice, in addition to his performance on the ice. I have a couple of his Young Guns, and obviously, Gavin McKenna will be sort of, one of the highly sought after, and Ivar Stenberg, who's an exclusive spokesperson of ours. You know, I'm hoping he lines up against, beside Macklin this season. I think, he's going to be a great addition to the San Jose squad, and he's a great kid as well.
8: The players involved, including Sharks prospects Quentin Musty and Philip Biestad, really got an eye-opener as far as the business of hockey is concerned, beyond just shooting pucks and doing skating drills. Tell us about how you think the impact went.
11: I think it was a really cool experience for the players as well, just to see how we all have one common goal, and that is really to grow the game of hockey and the NHLPA players, and sort of bring all of those voices together in sort of in a unified front. You know, I think that was also had some big impact on the players and where we want to take hockey specifically. And, you know, it was neat to see those elements come to life this year at the showcase.
8: One thought about the San Jose Sharks. Obviously, there's a great deal of excitement about Macklin Celebrini and his contributions to the game now and in the future. But how much of that has risen the profile of the Sharks in the Upper Deck world?
11: Oh, massive. You know, when you think of sort of the big collecting hotbeds, you know, a lot of them, obviously Canada has a big following, but it's usually the Eastern Corridor, right? Chicago, New York, sort of the colder climates, you know, but with the growth and sort of the success specifically of the Sharks, we're starting to see more collector communities pop up in these locations. And similar with obviously Matthew Schaefer, and Toronto obviously will be sort of already well established, but specifically in San Jose, we are starting to see a resurgence or sort of growth in that collecting community specifically, with Macklin being there, and same with Will Smith, right? He was a rookie not too long ago. They have a great relationship. You know, they're doing some unique inscriptions. They're having fun with their signatures, and they're connecting with the collecting community. And I think all of those elements, in addition to their play on the ice, Dan, you know, are factoring in sort of why we're seeing growth in that specific region.
8: All of this is really exciting. Paul, thanks very much for being with us.
11: Hey, Dan, we appreciate you helping promote the category and can't wait for Puck Drop.
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4: For the first time since signing his 5-year contract extension, Macklin Celebrini met with the media. Let's listen in.
5: How nice was it for you to just to get something done, you know, with the Sharks? Obviously, you signed for 5 years. How nice is that for you just to kind of maybe get it out of the way so you don't have to concern about it anymore?
6: Yeah, I mean, it was great. I think, it was something I wanted to get done this summer. I didn't really want to wait until next summer and have it hanging over my head all year. I think it worked out, and I'm thankful for everyone that we worked to get it done this summer.
5: Why was 5 years sort of the right length of term, you know, for you, I guess?
6: Yeah, I think overall, just all the different factors with where our team is going and kind of having that flexibility, and I think we're all really excited with where we're going and what we're building. So just kind of keeping a little bit more flexibility for everyone. And I mean, it's not really a bad thing. I'm committed to this team and this organization.
5: Is there a balance there? I mean, obviously you want to be compensated, you know, for, you know, with what you're worth, but also, like you said, in a cap era, you want that given front office that kind of flexibility. Is there a balance there maybe just between the two?
6: 100%. I think, I mean, that was at the front of my mind throughout the whole negotiation. I think, I want to make sure that with where the cap was going and that the number made sense for the team first and foremost, and making sure that everyone can get paid and everyone that we're in a good spot to build the way we want to build. And I felt like we kind of landed on that number.
7: It is the last year to sign an 8-year deal. Was there a thought to maybe do that or to even go shorter than 5 years?
6: Mm-hmm. I think five was just the right number. I think everyone kind of agreed on that.
5: You guys have made it, you know, clear at the end of last season, and a lot of guys talked this summer about the playoffs being sort of, you know, needed sort of next step. In your opinion, how does this team take that next step?
6: I think defending, keeping the puck out of our net. I think we created a lot of offense last year, but letting in goals that off mistakes and kind of mental errors kind of hurt us. So I think the more we can keep the puck out of our net, I think the better spot we'll be in.
5: You're obviously playing with Darnell at the Worlds there, and obviously got to get to know Jacob here too. What do those two guys bring to this team?
6: They're great. I mean, I think just obviously their physical presence, they're both big bodies, and they'll really help us defensively. But I think they're both great skaters too. Like they'll be able to kind of work the puck up the ice and kind of advance it, which would be helpful. But I think just defending for the most part, just the way that they're able to defend, and I mean, just the physical presence that they bring, I feel like it'll bring some toughness to our back end.
7: Did say about just how much the Sharks believe in you, you know, this contract, you know, what do you take from that part of it?
6: I mean, it means a lot. I think throughout the negotiations, I think, I mean, obviously we talked a lot and just kind of went back and forth, and they were super great with everything. And it means a lot to kind of have their faith and have them put that trust in me.
7: One of the things that Mike mentioned was that in June that he met with your agent Pat and also with Hasso too, and so, you know, that's a part of that too, right? That belief that, I mean, not every day is, you know, the owner going to meet with an agent to talk about a player like that, right?
6: Yeah, 100%. I mean, kind of that all comes from the top down. Obviously Hasso with how excited he is with our team and where we're going, and the guys that we have, and obviously that means a lot, kind of having his trust as well.
5: You mentioned the wanting to give Mike some flexibility in terms of building out this roster for the future. I think Will mentioned in April too that he was open to signing an extension this summer too. How much do you hope that, you know, something can get worked out there, and, you know, he'll be here for a long time as well?
6: Yeah, I think everyone in our room hopes he's here for a long time, and I think, I mean, it's not really my business. I think that's something that they got to sort out, but for sure I'm hoping that gets done.
5: What do you expect out of yourself here in year three in the NHL? Obviously, last year was record-setting. But what are your expectations for yourself this season?
6: I still have a lot of space to grow, I think, in my game and off the ice. I feel like just kind of growing into myself as hopefully a leader for this team and

0: Much have you learned about leadership through all of your experiences in the last year?
1: A lot. It's helped me grow. That's a pretty special experience, just being surrounded with guys like Ryan O'Reilly and John Tavares and obviously Sid. I think wearing the C there meant a lot, just having those guys around and in full support of that, and being able to learn from them and have their guidance. I think that helped me a lot.
2: Do you feel you're ready to wear the C, the Sharks, this year?
1: I don't know. I think that's a decision for my career.
3: Is that something, though, that if it is given to you or offered to you, that, you know, you're ready for that challenge?
1: I mean, I feel I'm comfortable with myself and how I lead, and I don't think it would really change anything in the way I approach every day and do stuff.
2: Was there anything specific you wanted to work on this summer? I mean, you know, obviously, I think we talked to Mike earlier, and he said he almost calls you and says you got to get off the ice kind of thing, you know. But anything specific that you're looking to sort of improve upon or just work on this summer?
1: I think just building my game out. I mean, there's lots of different things, just, I mean, specific things that I saw in my game. One or turnovers. I turned the puck over a lot last year. So, I mean, there's different things that I saw in my game that I wanted to clean up, and some of that will be kind of a growing process throughout the year as well. But a lot of that skill stuff is was a focus this summer.
0: Season's now going to 84 games, and you played obviously the full season last year. How much did you learn about off-season training, or what was needed going through that and getting through it?
1: Mm-hmm. I think that's a big thing. I mean, with the Olympics last year and the tight schedule, that was hard. So I think just taking some of the preseason games out of it and adding two regular season games, 84 does sound like a lot of games, but I feel like it'll be nice kind of not having as condensed of a schedule.
0: Well, you can get to 112 games.
1: Yeah.
0: Exactly. That'd be nice.
1: Yeah, we're hoping to play more.
2: What was your reaction to the draft lottery and seeing the Sharks get a chance to move up to number two and get a guy like Stenberg? Looks like he was going to be here in San Jose pretty shortly here. What was your reaction to that, and what were your thoughts on? And you've already competed against him at the Worlds.
1: Yeah, I played against him over at Worlds, and he's a heck of a player. It was really fun to watch him over there and play against him. Like, it was just fun. It was fun to compete against them, and I know we're all really excited to play with them.
2: Does the contract, I know no one expects more out of yourself than you, but does the contract put more pressure on yourself? Because it's up there, right? I mean, it's the highest AAV in the league, you know, starting next year. Just does that put a little extra pressure on yourself, or how do you approach it?
1: I don't think so. I don't think anything really externally will affect the way I play or who I am. I think, I don't see anything like that changing the way I play the game or the approach that I take.
3: Now, you signed that a big contract. Do you treat yourself to something or your family to something nice?
1: Not yet. I'm planning on taking my family out to dinner.
2: Did you take, I guess, Misa Dickinson came out to Vancouver? Did you give him the grouse grind?
1: they did do the grouse grind. And, I mean, it was awesome to have them out there. It made it a lot of fun skating with them and training with them that week.
3: How did you guys do in the grouse grind? Who was first, second, and third?
1: We actually didn't do it together. They did it separately because a couple of their friends and Misa's brother was there as well. So they did it together. And I think they did really well.
0: How are you and Will Smith going to set up the chores at home with the cooking, the cleaning, and the vacuuming this year?
1: We still got to figure that out.
2: So you guys are going to be sharing a place this year, is that right?
1: Yeah, we are. Yeah.
2: How was it just living with Jumbo these last couple of years and just kind of learning to, I mean, just what did you take away from that experience? And you looking forward to sort of getting on track?
1: Yeah, I mean, his family was so great to me. Just being able to spend time with them and everything that they did for me, I couldn't be more grateful for them. And having kind of a home right

0: when I got here. I think it helped me a lot, and yeah, I mean, I think I'm just grateful to them and just let me live in their house for the last 2 years.
1: Do anything this summer to get away from hockey, take a week or two off, not get on the ice and maybe go anywhere, vacation, that sort of thing?
0: I didn't really travel this summer. I went to obviously going to Worlds was a really cool trip. Switzerland's a beautiful country, but I think I went to a couple World Cup games in Vancouver, which was awesome. Growing up in kind of a soccer household, I think having the World Cup and watching Canada on home soil was really cool.
2: How much time after the Worlds did you give yourself just to kind of decompress and, rest up kind of thing?
0: I actually forget. I took a little bit of a break. Yeah.
2: It was nice though. I mean, just to kind of, just get away from the game a little bit.
0: 100%. Yeah, I think after the long year and then kind of the world, it was a little bit draining. So kind of taking a little bit of a break was nice.
3: It's one thing to, to watch guys that are in the Hockey Hall of Fame, to watch them play on the ice, to get an idea of who they are personally, but you got a chance to spend time with Joe Thornton and his family and find out how those guys live. How much did you learn?
0: I mean, his life's a little bit different now, taking kids to school and doing all that stuff. And
3: Sure.
0: I mean, I don't really think I learned how to live, but I mean, it was great to be in their house.
3: But isn't it cool, like, to just see the other side of that? For everything is so focused on hockey and in your career, but then you have this other life too.
0: Yeah, 100%.
2: What was your reaction when you saw that the Florida Panthers are going to be your first opponent here? Obviously, that's a team that's won two Stanley Cups the last 3 years. They look like they've loaded up again. Barkov's back. I mean, is that a good thing to have as sort of a big test right away for this group? Sort of get something to point to, maybe.
0: 100%. I mean, definitely starting off the season strong, and I know we all want to start off on the right foot, and I mean they have a great team over there, but I think we're all really excited for that game. I think just wanting to start the season off on the right foot and yeah, just get going.
1: Are you and Will doing like a apartment thing or having a house or what are you guys doing business?
0: We got a house,
1: Oh,
0: so
1: okay.
0: yeah,
1: There's gonna be space in the basement for Layla Edwards
0: yeah. Yeah,
2: living.
0: I think so.
2: What do the next 2 or 3 weeks look like for you? Just in terms of polishing things up and getting ready for camp, I guess. Just kind of doing what you're doing right now, kind of thing.
0: Yeah, exactly. Just kind of getting the guys together, doing some scrimmages, start playing a little bit more 5-on-5, and getting back into playing full ice hockey.
2: What's the identity of this team have to be this year? You mentioned tougher on defense, harder to play against, better on defense kind of thing. Is that what the identity of this team has to have to be, I guess, going forward?
0: Yeah, I think so. I think we really have to take pride in our defense. I think we have enough talent to score and produce offense, and I think we but that's going to be a big thing for us if we want to make the playoffs and take the steps that we want to take is limit some of those mental errors and I mean defend as hard as we can.
2: And the numbers said last year that when you scored or hit on an assist, the Sharks had a really good record, and when you didn't, Sharks didn't have a really good record kind of thing. Do you feel now that there's a little bit more depth, a little more experience on this team, that even if you don't have if you have an off night, then there's enough depth there to sort of pick up the slack, I guess?
0: Yeah, I think we have enough talent up and down our roster to produce and score goals. I think maybe that a little bit of that was a coincidence, but I think we definitely have a deep lineup in terms of producing offense.
2: What did you take away from the Worlds and being around Tavares and O'Reilly and Sid, just being around those guys for a couple more weeks in May there? Just takeaways from just kind of getting to know those guys a little bit better, I guess.
0: Yeah, I think same as last time I went. I think just kind of seeing different guys' process and what they do to get themselves ready. I think those guys are some of the most professional in the world, and how they handle themselves and the things they do to make sure they're prepared and ready to go on the ice. And I think it was great to just see a different group and see some different guys and how they do it. And I mean, we had a great group as well, so it was a lot of fun.
1: Speaking of Layla Edwards and the PWHL, just how cool is that for them to be coming here?
0: That's awesome. I think it'll be great for the city and for hockey in the Bay. I think bringing that audience to the PWHL, I think it's really exciting, and hopefully we can go to a couple games.
2: How have you dealt with just off ice, like just being recognized, especially in Canada? I mean, pretty much, I assume you do, like wherever you go, you get recognized kind of thing. How's that been for you, just being kind of a more recognizable player, I guess?
0: It's been fine. It's been great, especially with, meeting kids and stuff that maybe look up to me or just fans. I think it's just really cool just knowing that I was their age once and I looked up to NHL players and wanted to be like them. So it's cool to kind of have those kinds of interactions.
1: Coming back to Sam,
3: maybe a few minutes here,
1: and Michael coming up to Vancouver. Just what was sort of the thought behind that? And maybe in the upcoming summers, do you maybe plan on having maybe inviting a few more guys up there and to kind of train with you for a little while?
0: Yeah, I hope so. I think it'd be really fun if we got more guys. I know guys want to be home for the summer, and maybe we can figure some out to hold escape, but. I hope so. That'd be really fun.
1: Speaking of that, is it true that Gavin McKenna said that he had him on ice for like 17 hours in a week?
0: That was a little bit of a crazy week.
1: So it's true.
0: Yeah.
3: Max, you got a couple questions here on Zoom?
4: Yeah, Max, thanks for doing this. Sorry I couldn't be there. I've got some wedding stuff this weekend. But I wanted
0: congrats.
4: To ask you a little bit. Thank you. I appreciate that. I wanted to ask you about NHL 27, being named the cover guy. It's 20 years old. How did that feel?
0: It's really cool. I think when I heard about it, I was kind of shocked that they wanted me to be on the cover. But it's really cool just having played the game with my buddies and my brothers growing up and just having fun. I think it's really cool to have my face on the game now.
4: When did you find out about your overall? Were you happy with the 95?
0: I found out at the EA photo shoot, and I think I'm more than happy with it, yeah.
4: When you look at just, I'll segue from NHL 27, right? They talk about the arenas looking all nice. The SAP Center is getting upgrades. Have you had a chance to get over there, or has somebody talked to you about what they might look like, and are you excited? What have you seen about the upgrades to the building?
0: I haven't seen or heard anything about it, but I'm really excited to...
4: And just last one for me. Have you lost a little bit here, right? Is this the stretch where it's like you're just itching for training camp to get going? How excited are you just to play hockey games in the NHL again?
0: I think we're all really excited. It's a long off season when you don't make the playoffs, so I think we're all really excited to get going here. And I know a lot of guys are coming in early, which is awesome to skate together and get ready. And I think that'll help us a lot.
5: Training camp is fast approaching, and it's going to be an exciting NHL season. I'm Dan Rusinowski. Thanks for joining us.
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1: Today's Spotlight features one of the up-and-coming defensemen in the San Jose Sharks organization, Ryan Lynn, drafted by the Sharks 21st overall in the 2026 NHL Entry Draft. And Ryan, first of all, welcome to San Jose. I understand that you've been to the Bay Area before playing box lacrosse or something else. So when did that happen?
2: Yeah, thanks for the introduction. I came down to the Bay Area probably 7 or 8 years ago now, and my lacrosse team from Richmond was in the U.S. Box Lacrosse National Championships, and we ended up winning. And, it's a good memory from here, for sure.
1: What do you think about the importance of playing another sport? I know that basically you could say that lacrosse is somewhat hockey and soccer combined on foot, yeah. Very fast sport, got to handle the stick the same way. But how does that help you become a better hockey player?
2: Yeah, for me, the one thing I really thought helped was my hand-eye coordination. Catching and cradling and passing the lacrosse ball kind of translated into knocking pucks down and having a good stick on the ice. It's a pretty ferocious game out there, I think my competitiveness also helped playing lacrosse.
1: Well, that's really awesome, and I can tell you from my experience in lacrosse that sometimes you have to hold the ball right-handed, hold the stick, and then you hold it left-handed. Do you ever think of trying that in hockey?
2: Probably not. I mean, I did switch. You had to switch grips a little bit in lacrosse a few times, but I think in hockey, if you did that, you'd be putting yourself at a disadvantage.
1: So. Yeah, the only one I knew who did that was Gordie Howe. He did it a couple of times, but that was when the sticks were straight. Yeah. How old were you when you first picked up the game of hockey?
2: I was around 2.5 years old. My older brother, Teo, he's 3 years older than me. He started at 5 years old, and I came right after him, and just picked it up right away and joined a team when I could and started playing, yeah.
1: Well, you were born in Richmond, B.C. It's near Vancouver.
2: Yeah, we moved to Richmond when I was one, and then, the last 17 years of my life, I've been in Richmond, which is awesome.
1: Well, that's a great, great cradle for hockey. And, of course, there's another defenseman in the history of the San Jose Sharks that was born in Richmond. His name is Scott Hannon. Played over 1,000 games in the NHL, and he's been on the air with me as my broadcast partner a few times. Runs things over at Sharks Ice for the youth programs. Do you know much about him?
2: No, I haven't met him in person, but, you know, being from Richmond, I've heard of him. And when you play 1,000 games in the NHL, that's really impressive. So if I could do that, that'd be awesome. And follow his footsteps, I guess.
1: What's really interesting about that is that he was selected 23rd in the NHL draft the same year that San Jose had another first-round pick, Patrick Marleau, at the very top. Yeah. So you have that in common, too, that you were both first-round picks, the second, in his case, the second, in your case, the third pick by the San Jose Sharks. But we'll get to all that in a second. I want to get back to when it all started for you. You told us how old you were when you started playing. When did it become apparent to you that you might have a special talent?
2: I would say probably when I was 15 years old at the WHL Bantam Draft. I was always pretty good and one of the better players in the area growing up, but that kind of put in perspective for me at least, like, hey, I might be pretty good at this thing and, you know, work hard and I can take it somewhere. So that's really when it all clicked for me, I think.
1: And so from there you move on and you go to a pretty good junior program in Vancouver. Obviously, that's another step forward to play in the Western Hockey League. What was that jump like?
2: Yeah, it was hard. For me, I think I took a bit to get used to the pace and the size of the guys and all that. But, once I adjusted, I think I really took off and my game started excelling pretty rapidly. And, I think Vancouver did a great job with me and gave me opportunity and time to develop. And I couldn't thank them enough, yeah.
1: Growing up, too, you had another connection to the game of the NHL anyway. Yogi Spakovsky was a big influence on you, and we had games in which he played against the Sharks quite a bit in his career. Tell us how that relationship started and where it began.
2: Yeah, it's a bit of a funny story, actually. My minor hockey team, Seafair, he was the skills coach when I was five. So I worked with him since, from 5 years old to 13 years old, probably really closely. He kind of started moving up levels and moving up. And obviously now he's in the NHL, which shows how great of a coach he is. We still have that relationship. He helped me so much. And he's just an unreal coach, I think.
1: Well, I always remember that he's always wanted to speak about you and stand up for you. And isn't it somewhat of a coincidence that the Sharks traded up for the Flyers draft pick, and he's, of course, coaching in that organization, so he didn't have a chance to speak up for you because the Sharks took that pick and drafted you?
2: Yeah. Well, he sent my dad a text just congratulating us, and you know, what a funny coincidence that was, that, you know, it was Philly's pick that that the Sharks got to draft me. But, yeah, it was an awesome experience of the draft, and I won't forget it.
1: I want to have you tell us a little bit about yourself as a hockey player. Everything that I get in the scouting reports is that you play with a lot of intelligence, a lot of intensity, and a lot of discussion is about your offensive production. The fact that you're right-handed is a big deal. Yeah. But what about the defensive hockey? I understand that you really, really put a lot of attention on that and, in fact, are very competitive in the defensive zone.
2: Yeah, I totally agree with everything you just said. And my mentality that I've had is, you know, defend hard, get the puck back so you can go play offense and use my skills that I have and an ability to go score and create plays and you know, be a good player offensively. So my mindset is to kill plays and get the puck back as fast as I can and get it going in the offensive zone.
1: What about the fact that every level you go up, everybody's a lot stronger? I suppose that probably happened. You played one game your first season in the WHL, and then you got a lot more after that. Did you notice that jump very, very effectively?
2: Yeah, it does. You know, it took me a bit in the WHL to get used to it, and you know, I think it's going to take a bit in the NCAA to get used to it, and then, you know, hopefully the pro level. It's always just going to go up, but I think with my brain and my work ethic, I want to get better. I want to get stronger. I want to just put the work in and put my head down and get better. So, I don't think it's going to be a big problem for me being a little undersized. And I can work through it.
1: Well, there are some other defensemen in the NHL that aren't exactly huge guys. I'm thinking of Lane Hutson, who plays for the Montreal Canadiens, and he's an offensively talented guy that pays a lot of attention to what's going on in his own end. Could that be one of your people that you look up to see the way to play?
2: Yeah, I mean, I wouldn't say we're, you know, a mirror image of each other or anything, but I mean, you saw what he did in the playoffs this year. He was unbelievable for them. So, I would love to take a few things from his game and try to implement it into mine.
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1: We're in the spotlight with Ryan Lynn, San Jose Sharks 2026 21st overall draft pick. I want to ask you, too, about growing up. I suppose you were a Canucks fan, right?
2: Yeah, I was a diehard.
1: Who were your favorite players?
2: When I was little, it was Bo Horvat. Me and my brother loved him. And then once Quinn Hughes came on the scene in Vancouver, it was him for me. And he was my guy that I looked up to. So, yeah.
1: Well, that's another good comparison, because if you look at the way Quinn Hughes plays, he has escapability, tremendous edge work on his skates. You're a great skater, too. Again, pays attention to when he doesn't have the puck. There's another guy you could look up to.
2: Yeah, I mean, I've watched so much video and games of his, just being a Canucks fan, that I appreciate his game so much, and he's unbelievable. And if I could take one thing from his game, I'd do it in a heartbeat. Yeah.
1: One of your future teammates with the San Jose Sharks could be Adam Gaudette, who played here last season and did a great job. I understand you may have an interesting connection to him growing up in Vancouver.
2: Yeah, he was on the Canucks for a couple of years there, and one of my buddies that I played with minor hockey, his dad is somehow friends with Gaudette, and he got him out to a practice, and the winner of the shootout at the end got to get his stick, and fortunately I won the shootout and got his stick, so I still have a stick at home, and got a picture with him framed in my house, and it's really cool. I mean, it's all full circle moment for me, for sure.
1: You think you might bring that back to training camp just to show him?
2: Yeah, I might have to. I mean, it's pretty old stick now, but maybe he'd want to see it, and it'd be pretty cool.
1: You mentioned going to college, and this is a new option available for major junior players that wasn't available until this past season. You're going to go to University of Denver. You're going to play for David Carl. His brother Matt played for the San Jose Sharks, and you're going to go there with Daxon Rudolph, who is also one of the top draft picks among the defensemen in the first round in 2026. What about that, the fact that you and he are going to be the first pair of first-rounders that play at the University of Denver?
2: It is cool. When Daxon went, I couldn't say I was too surprised. I think he's an unbelievable player, and he, you know, he deserves all the recognition he's getting. And I can't wait to play alongside him and compete with him, you know, in practices they're going to be hard and they're going to be good, and I think we're going to make each other better. And he's also a great friend of mine, so you know, off the ice, it's going to be a fun year. Yeah.
1: Have you had any chances to run into Macklin Celebrini over the years?
2: Yeah, this summer here, I've gotten to get out with those guys quite frequently, actually, and I've got invited to, you know, the special 3-on-3 game with him and Bedard a few times. So, yeah, I've got to meet him, and now that, you know, I'm in the same organization as him, it's cool because, I mean, he's a superstar in the NHL already, so him being from Vancouver, it's awesome.
1: He knows exactly what the transition to college hockey is like because he played at Boston University. And then, of course, the next step to the NHL and the Vancouver area connection. Yeah. Do you plan on doing that?
2: I plan on taking anything I can from him, pick his brain, all the information, and because, you know, he knows how to do it, and he knows how to do it the right way. So, yeah, I would love to talk to him about that and kind of pick his brain.
1: Some people go to play college hockey just because it's a place to play hockey, and others go also because of the educational opportunity. I understand that education is important to you, too.
2: Yeah, both my parents are educators, so, you know, they want me to get a degree and you know, have a life after hockey because, you know, there is. And but, yeah, I'm going there for hockey, and I want to be an NHL player, and I'm going to put the work in and try to become that. I'm not saying I'm just going to flub off on my classes in school, but I want to be an NHL player. I want to play hockey for the rest of my life. So
1: we know about all of those things being absolutely true. And you know what? Going to a place like that is a great opportunity for you to play against men really full time. Mm-hmm. Is that the biggest thing you think that you're going to notice? Also, the ability to train 5 days a week and play on Fridays and Saturdays.
2: Yeah, you hit it right on the nail. I think for me, getting those 5 days in the gym and really working at that is going to help me. And then, like you said, I'm going to challenge myself. I want to be challenged. I don't want, you know, the path to be easy. I want to go through some adversity and stronger, bigger guys or older guys are going to help with that. And I'm excited for the challenge. Honestly, I want to be challenged.
1: What's the hardest part about getting shots through to the net when you're playing on the point in the power play?
2: Probably those big bodies that, you know, guys are willing to do anything to block the shot. So, creating lanes, getting it through small holes. I think I've done a pretty good job of that already, but, it is hard when guys are selling out and trying to get any piece of it with their teeth or anything.
1: But a big part of that obviously is the way you anticipate where it's going to be and when it's going to happen. In other words, to make the decision what to do with the puck even before it gets there. Would you say that's something that you try to maximize?
2: Yeah, definitely. I think my brain is the best part of my game. So when I can use that and outthink guys and outmaneuver guys, that's where I become really dangerous and can get those through.
1: Well, you say that, but you know the old story in hockey is that you can be stronger than somebody, you can be faster than somebody, and you can be smarter than somebody, and you got to take two of those three things. But when you get into physical play, I'm told that you are very competitive in making sure that you get the puck and a big scrum for it. To what do you attribute that?
2: I think I probably would say my brother, just my competitiveness. He's 3 years older than me, so I was always getting beat up and losing, honestly, to him my whole life. So I've kind of brought that wherever I went, and I don't like to lose a puck battle. I want to win, and I'm competitive, and I'll do anything. I think, you know, if I have to lay a hit, I'm not afraid to do it at all. So, yeah.
1: Also, understanding the physics of hockey, using your body to best advantage, right?
2: Yeah. Yeah. I mean, maybe my dad, he's a math teacher. He you know, geometry and whatever goes into it. He loves that part of the game. So, angles, everything. Yeah.
1: Are you good at math?
2: I'm okay. Yeah. I mean, I'm not. My brother is, you know, trying to be a mathematician and whatever. He studies math in university, but I'm not so smarty pants as him.
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1: We're visiting with Ryan Lynn here in our Shark Spotlight feature. Want to ask you also about the fact that when you got drafted by the San Jose Sharks, 21st overall, just tell us about what that experience was like, to, you know, with your brother, your parents, and the whole experience.
2: Yeah, honestly, I didn't think it was, you know, going to be anything like that. My parents were really emotional, and but for me, that day and weekend was, it's all about them. You know, I am the one getting drafted, but you know, that weekend wasn't about me. It was about them and everything they've done for me to get here. And yeah, my brother was a big part of that. My grandparents, my sister. So yeah, for me, it was making that whole experience about them and whatever they wanted.
1: Your family comes from Taiwan, at least partly. Your grandfather was from there, and your other relatives are from Japan. Your family speaks Japanese. There's a very large Asian component to the community in the Bay Area. What are your thoughts about being part of that?
2: Yeah, honestly, just walking around yesterday. I mean, yesterday was my first day here, and walked around a little bit and in the area, and you know, I noticed a lot of Asian people. And you know, I didn't realize that the Bay Area had that many people. And but yeah, I think it's awesome. Like, the, you know, community's growing, and it's you know, I guess they're getting on the ice. And I actually got asked to take a picture with someone yesterday, which is pretty cool. So yeah, but seeing that kind of, you know, area grow is really cool.
1: What else do you know about San Jose, about the hockey tradition here?
2: I don't know a whole lot. I'm going to have to learn, but I know they've had, you know, a lot of special players like Joe Thornton and Marlowe, these all-time greats. And, you know, it says something that they're still around here and you know, helping this organization out. They must love it. They must, you know, it must be a big part of their lives. So, yeah, I'm excited for it.
1: What do you think you're going to gain the most about going to a National Hockey League training camp?
2: Seeing the guys that want to make the NHL like me, I think, you know, the draft, you know, doesn't matter now. Everyone's in the same place. We're all trying to have a lasting impression and ultimately make a team at some point. So, yeah, seeing how bad these guys want to fight for it.
1: Listen, we are really excited about having you as part of the organization, and we wish you the best of luck, and we thank you for joining us.
2: Yeah, thank you so much, Dan.
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1: Hello, Sharks fans. I'm Dan Rusinowski. On this episode of Classic Sharks, we take you back to Game 5 of the 2004 first-round series between the San Jose Sharks and the St. Louis Blues. It's always said that the cream rises to the crop in the Stanley Cup playoffs, and of course we're talking about all of the superstars on every roster. But the role players, the third and fourth liners, also rise to the top. And in this particular game, the Sharks clinch a series against St. Louis with Mark Smith and Marcel Gotch providing some very needed support. Let's go back to Tax Day, April 15th, 2004. Game 5 between the Sharks and the Blues right now on the San Jose Sharks Radio Network.
6: That chance as they have a 3-1 lead over the St. Louis Blues and play Game 5 at home. 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
0: Now, San Jose Sharks hockey is on the air. 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
1: Welcome to HP Pavilion in San Jose. I'm Dan Lusinowski, along with Pete Stemkowski, and you could say that there's an air of anticipation that's sort of surrounding this hallowed hockey facility as the San Jose Sharks take a 3-1 lead onto the ice and play Game 5 against the St. Louis Blues. Pete Stemkowski, yes. You've been through this so many times before. What's going on down there?
7: Not so many times, a couple of times. Playoffs always the fun time of the year. This is the time of the year when guys who maybe weren't so satisfied with what happened during the course of the regular season get a chance to shine. And we've had a couple of those in playoffs so far this year where unsung heroes have come up and become heroes all of a sudden. And, well, here's a situation now where you got a team, the St. Louis Blues. Cliche's been said, last game, backs to the wall, desperate. Pull out all stops. There are no tomorrows. It's all been said and done. Now the performance has to come on that sheet of ice. And when this game starts in about a half hour from now, and you know the San Jose Sharks are like nothing better, obviously, to close this thing out. They got a couple of guys that are banged up, and in the forms of Alan McCauley and Scott Thornton, who will not play in this game. So that'll give them some time to heal if they can put the St. Louis Blues away in this hockey game tonight. But on the other perspective, hey, when you look at the St. Louis Blues. You know, it's a team that's got a lot of veterans. I mean, this is not a young team. This is not a young franchise that is just happy to be in the playoffs. They are built to go a long way. They've got a lot of pride. They're a lot of warriors over there. So, you know, they're going to give it 100%. This is not going to be an easy chore for the San Jose Sharks. I think they're focused. I think they're ready to play. I think we're going to have a pretty good hockey game tonight.
1: Well, the San Jose Sharks are 4-7 when their opponent is facing elimination. And as is always the case in games like this, there's gamesmanship that's going on even during the pregame warm-ups. For instance, I'm looking down on the ice right now, and I see Scott Thornton on the ice. What does that mean? Does that mean he's definitely playing? Does that mean that Coach Ron Wilson is trying to throw a gear into the works of what Coach Mike Kitchen was planning for the St. Louis Blues? Does it mean that Scott Parker, who's also on the ice, is in or out? Yeah. I guess the old phrase that you always bring up makes the most sense, and that is when they drop the puck, you'll know who's playing.
7: Well, you know, Dan, I think the best scenario is, you know, any other sport, whether you talk about baseball or football, they're pretty open about what's happening. The guy's got a bad back, he's got a bad back. He's got a head injury, he's going to be out 10 days. They're pretty honest. That's league policy in the other sports. In hockey, it's not like that. You know, basically the best thing is it's either upper or it's either lower, and it's day-to-day. That's like having a sign, you know, in a bar saying there's free beer tomorrow. You just, you know, a day-to-day means a guy could be in a body cast, and you could say, well, he's day-to-day. Well, tomorrow comes, he's still in the body cast. He's still listed as day-to-day because tomorrow we'll find out, and we'll tell you the same thing again. And
1: I got to say, it's improved a lot, though, because in the old days, they used to say he had the flu.
7: Yeah, well, you know, nobody has said anything about Alan McCauley, they said, will not play. But nobody's ever said anything about Scott Thornton, whether he would play in this one tonight. He did not, I repeat, did not take the morning skate. We did not see him. So we were assuming that he was in the training room. And as you say, he is taking the warm-up out there. So I assume what the situation would be is, how does he feel? Is he able to cut? Is he able to play? If he plays and he hurts himself, could it become a lot worse? Or is it just sit him out tonight and see what happens after that? But that is interesting. As we do look down on the ice right now, Scott Thornton indeed is taking part in the Sharks' warm-up.
1: All in all, San Jose has done awfully well in game number 5 at home. They've never lost a game number 5 here at HP Pavilion. Lifetime, they are 3-0. They've won the last two they've played, including
6: an elimination of the St. Louis Blues, which marks the only time to date that Sharks fans at the Tank have seen two teams shaking hands at center ice with the Sharks moving on to the next round. San Jose is hoping that that happens again tonight as they face off against the St. Louis Blues in Game 5, with the Sharks holding the Blues on the brink of elimination with a 3-1 series edge. We'll be back to the Shark Tank with more Sharks warm-up right after this on the San Jose Sharks Radio Network.
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6: If you'd think that the San Jose Sharks would be motivated to try to close out this series in 5 games, you'd be absolutely correct. Wayne Primeau certainly has been an important addition to this club this year. Discuss the motivation of the team and the mindset they have to have for game number 5.
9: I think it's the biggest thing is that we win this game, we win the series. So obviously that's the biggest motivation, is to finish the team off as soon as possible, and hopefully we can do that tonight.
6: Wayne Primeau, a master of saying something that's pretty obvious and putting it in more depth. Curtis Brown moved on and talked about how the Sharks should look at game 5. From a perspective of a team that's up 3-1.
10: In the playoffs, the way you have to approach it is the next game is always the biggest game. So, obviously, this is the next one. It's the biggest. We all know that St. Louis is a very proud hockey club, and they're going to come out just like any hockey club would, and they're going to be fighting. And we got to go out with the same mindset that we need to play this like it's a game 7. You don't... especially in the playoffs, you don't ever want to have things carry on and carry out. You want to take advantage of the opportunity that you have in front of you, and I think that's what we need to do, and our focus needs to be right there tonight.
6: Curtis Brown also discussed the option that the San Jose Sharks have had everything go according to plan.
10: You know, I think you can check the scouting reports, and you can look at the X's and O's, and the player rosters and everything else. And at the end of the day, you have to go out and play the game. So they have a great hockey club over there. We know that. We're confident in what we can do, and that's pretty much what the focus is what you can do as a team. You want to go out there and give it your best and give it your best shot and see what happens at the end of that. Because obviously that's where the games are won or lost. So that's our focus still. We just want to take it out on the ice and put our best effort this series forth and see what happens.
6: See what happens indeed. Curtis Brown was back at center with Alexander Kororiuk and Nils Ekman in game number 4, and he looked a lot more comfortable in that spot than he did the game earlier.
7: Yeah, Kororiuk has been good on that line. Certainly Curtis Brown is we knew what we were getting here, a character guy when he came over from Buffalo, can play either the wing or the center right position. He's not going to provide you a lot of offense, but he's a kind of a guy that's going to fit in good in the locker room. You know he's going to give you 100% when he's on the ice, and I think a big change around for Nils Ekman the other night. In game 3, he didn't have any shots on goal, only had a little over 10 minutes of ice time, and he wasn't going, so Ron Wilson pulled him off a little bit. But then in the last game, in game 4, he had almost 14 minutes of ice time, had five shots on goal, so he was more involved in that last game at the Savage Center against the St. Louis Blues. But there's no question. I mean, let's be honest. Alan McCauley's the key to that line. And when you look at any line, it's always how that centerman is going is how his wingers are going to go. And that has just been such a great mix with Alan McCauley, Nils Ekman, and Alexander Kororiuk. The last couple of 3 weeks of the regular season, they pretty well, their offense, that was the offensive line for the San Jose Sharks. So with McCauley going down, there has to be some adjustment. I think there was a little problems there at the beginning. But right now, I think Ekman has found his game again. Kororiuk's been great in the playoffs so far, and I think Curtis Brown is doing what he was brought here to do: give solid two-way hockey, kill penalties, play left wing, play right wing. So in that utility role, he's done a pretty good job for the Sharks.
6: Judging by the way the Sharks were warming up, it looks like they're preparing to play without Scott Thornton, although Thornton did take a couple of shifts in the 3-on-2 breaks in the warm-up just a few minutes ago. But as it stands right now, if Thornton were not to play, that would mean that Scott Parker would get into the lineup, and that would put Parker on the right wing with Mark Smith at center and Todd Harvey on the left. Wayne Primeau would move to the left side of Mike Ricci and Jonathan Chichu.
7: Well, Dan, I think here's how I look. They play head games in the playoffs, obviously. There'll be scouts watching this game tonight. They know about Scott Thornton being helped off the ice. I mean, that was visible how he was helped off by a couple of the trainers taken to the locker room, And if there's no structural damage to his knee and he says he's okay, it's just a bruise, then okay, you let him play in this game. But if there's any remote possibility that that thing with, you know, a slight hit or a slight twist could re-injure that knee and it could become a lot more severe where we talk about weeks up the road, there's no reason for Scott Thornton to play in this game. This is not a Game 7 situation. So if there's any, as I say, any possibility of that thing being injured a lot worse than it is right now, then you don't play him in the lineup. And I think that probably that decision will be up to Scott Thornton. How he felt in the warm-up, what the doctors will say about the knee, and then I'm sure they're making that decision on Scott Thornton in the locker room right now.
6: This is the third time in history that the San Jose Sharks have had an opportunity to advance into Game 5 of a playoff series. They lost at St. Louis on April 21st of 2000 in that famous game in which the Blues came back and got a victory. San Jose ended up closing out that series in 7. They also won against the Phoenix Coyotes in 2002, and they are unbeaten at home in this scenario when taking a team to the elimination round, as they have beaten the Phoenix Coyotes and have moved on in the only time in Sharks history that fans here have watched the two teams shake hands with their club moving on in the Stanley Cup playoffs. St. Louis is an experienced hockey team dealing with this scenario. For the Blues, it's basically Game 7 tonight. We'll be back to go to the St. Louis locker room and see how St. Louis is handling this right after this message on the San Jose Sharks Radio Network.
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6: Sharks Warm Up continues from HP Pavilion at San Jose. Game number 5 is just a few minutes away. We'll have the thoughts of Ron Wilson on Coach's Chalkboard also coming up, and we'll take a look at out-of-town scores around the Stanley Cup playoff races. Right now, though, it's time to go inside the St. Louis Blues locker room. And if anybody thought that the Blues would fold their tent for game number 5 just because they were down 3-1, well, forget it. Listen to veteran Scott Mellenby talk about how the Blues are going to approach this game.
11: It's a tough situation. You know, we always use lots of cliches and stuff, but it's the truth. I mean, all we can do is worry about tonight. I've been in that position before where we've been, you know, I've been in a position where we've been down 3-1 or up 3-1. And I know when you're up 3-1, you know, there's always that sense of urgency to finish a team off because momentum, the team gets a momentum swung their way. It's a big thing. We went through it last year. And it's hard to stop when the other team gets rolling. So all we can do is come in tonight, play a good game, and win. And then we'll take it from there.
6: That's Scott Mellenby, a veteran of many campaigns through the Stanley Cup playoffs, talking about St. Louis's mindset in tonight's Game 5 here at the Shark Tank. And one thing St. Louis can do, Pete, is look at their own result last year in the playoffs and realize that they were up 3-1 on Vancouver and lost 3 games in a row. Vancouver took that series, and maybe they can look back at that as motivation for themselves tonight on the other side of the ice.
7: Well, Dan, also look at the playoffs last year. There was 3 times where teams in last year's playoffs were down 3-1, came back and win that series. 2 of them, twice it was the Minnesota Wild, who were down 3-1 in series. They were, St. Louis led, getting back to, they led, actually Minnesota was down 3-1 to Colorado. They were also down to the Vancouver Canucks 3-1. They came back and win. And on the reverse side, as you talk about the St. Louis Blues, they were in the driver's seats against the Vancouver Canucks last year, leading 3-1. So, you know, nothing is finalized here. As you know, the St. Louis Blues know that if you're going to win any series, you have to come and win a game on the other team's home ice sometime. And, you know, you look at the first 2 games of this series played here at the HP Pavilion, they were close hockey games. You know, that second game got out of hand with all those penalties and things like that. So throw that one out the window. The first one into overtime. So if St. Louis plays that clutch grab and they get some of these guys like Doug Weight, Keith Tkachuk, Pavel Dimitri, you start giving these guys some time and they start contributing offensively, they can be a very, very dangerous team. So they're going to come out here and obviously and give everything they have in this hockey game tonight.
6: And that's why the Blues are a pretty confident hockey team heading into tonight's matchup, even though their season indeed is on the brink. Veteran Mike Sillinger, who had his first ever career hat trick in a game against the Sharks in this playoff series, discussed why that team definitely feels good.
12: Oh, yeah, there is. You know, we get a lot of guys who play a lot of games, and we have a lot of guys in the room who have a lot to prove. So I think, this is Game 5, but it's our Game 7. You know, we want to bring this thing back home here, and everyone's mentally prepared. And, you know, we got a tough job at task. You know, these guys are playing great, and we got to continue to get the puck pucks in the back off and continue to have a strong forecheck.
6: Mike Kitchen, the head coach of the hockey team, is going through his first experience as a bench boss in the Stanley Cup playoffs, but he's been through it all as an assistant. He was asked this morning, what does a coach tell a team at this point?
13: Well, you want them to be focused, but you want them to be loose enough to play. I think that's probably the key. I mean, you don't want to be uptight where you
14: where you're not moving your legs or, you know, and you've got that hesitation in your play. I think the biggest thing is we have a lot of flow to our game.
6: Mike Kitchen wants flow. Mike Kitchen wants a victory. The San Jose Sharks will do everything they can to counter that and get a win here at HP Pavilion at San Jose. That's the scenario for Game 5. The Sharks lead the series 3-1, and a victory will close things out tonight. Back in a moment on the San Jose Sharks Radio Network.
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6: Here's a quick look at out-of-town scores around the world of hockey. The San Jose Sharks out-of-town scoreboard on Sharks Radio is brought to you by Chukchansi Gold Resort and Casino, just south of Yosemite on Highway 41. A little bit later on tonight, Calgary will play at Vancouver. What a series that's been, as the Calgary Flames are even with the Vancouver Canucks at 2 wins apiece. Tonight's game is at GM Place in Vancouver, B.C. Late in the third period, the Detroit Red Wings with Curtis Joseph in net are having quite an effort against the Nashville Predators at home. Henrik Zetterberg has a goal and an assist. Brett Hull has scored his second goal of the playoffs, and it's a 4-1 Detroit lead over Nashville late in the third period. How about the Montreal Canadiens? They had that devastating overtime loss to the Boston Bruins in Game 4. They go back to Beantown and win in Game 5, 5-1. Jose Theodor, a key star in that game, made 43 saves. And how about Alexei Kovalev scored his fourth goal of the playoffs to take some of the heat off?
7: Well, Alexei Kovalev had a, I don't know, if they see the game, the last game they played, he got slashed in the center ice area and kind of dropped his stick, bumped into his own defenseman, and that allowed Glenn Murray to go in and score the winning goal. So you know that he got a lot of heat in Montreal, Alexei Kovalev, but he had an opportunity, lived another day, and he certainly came up with a huge effort tonight, getting a goal for the Montreal Canadiens as they were down 3-1 going into that game. So there we go. Montreal beats Boston in Boston tonight, now heads back to Montreal for their next game on Saturday.
6: That'll be Game 6. Bruins lead the series 3-2. And that series is one of the better ones historically in the NHL. That tells us the stories as far as the out-of-towns are concerned in this league. Now, let's move on to the Calder Cup playoffs. The Cleveland Barons have qualified for the Calder Cup playoffs, and they are at home against the Toronto Roadrunners. Final score tonight in Game 1 of that series. Toronto beat Cleveland 3-1. Nolan Schaefer, 26 saves, took the loss, and Miroslav Zalasek had the only Cleveland goal. The next game will be Saturday, also in Cleveland. That is a best-of-three qualifying record. Ron Wilson is standing by with Coach's chalkboard at the very loud Shark Tank. We'll be right back with that on the San Jose Sharks Radio Network.
8: The San Jose Sharks Radio Network presents Coach's Chalkboard with Ron Wilson. 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
6: It's Game 5 of the best-of-seven series between the San Jose Sharks and the St. Louis Blues. I'm Dan Rusinowski here on Coach's Chalkboard with Sharks bench boss Ron Wilson. Ron, the San Jose Sharks are playing Game 5, and you're up 3-1. And this morning you were talking to assembled reporters, and you were discussing facing this game as if it were a Game 7. What did you mean?
15: Well, we have to have that mentality. If we go into it saying it's Game 5 and we have three chances to kill this team, then if something goes bad early in the game, you'd have a tendency to take your foot off the gas, and we can't have that. We've got to go on the attack tonight and play just the way we did in Game 4.
6: You've got Scott Parker back in the lineup tonight with Scott Thornton out. Tell us how he's been doing in terms of his preparation to get ready.
15: Well, he's been working very hard in practice, and we feel that he's ready and he's available in case, obviously, any physical play. He's kind of a deterrent, but we need somebody big to get the puck out along the wall, to get in on a forecheck and to finish checks, and Scott's been great at doing that all year for us.
6: Your players know exactly how important winning Game 5 here would be, obviously, not only because you'd capture the series, but because you'd be able to prepare for the next round. But what does it mean for the coaches if you get a first-round victory so quickly?
15: Well, it means probably a couple of days off. I couldn't imagine the next series starting until next Wednesday or Thursday. So it would give us a chance to just relax, because you've been, you're kind of in the pressure cooker for such a long time. You need to every once in a while relax, and that would be nice, but you really can't plan on it until we finish the series. So as far as I'm concerned, I'm already prepared. My suit bag's already packed, ready to go to St. Louis. The happiest moment will be going home tonight if we win and unpacking my clothes for tomorrow.
6: The Sharks look forward to helping Ron do just that, as we've got Game 5 coming up next on the San Jose Sharks Radio Network.
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6: It's time for hockey. Game number 5 of the best of 7 playoff series with the San Jose Sharks leading the St. Louis Blues 3-1. A victory tonight would clinch the series for the Sharks. A victory for the Blues would force a game 6 on Saturday in St. Louis. I'm Dan Mersonowski along with Pete Stemkowski, and it's that atmosphere that certainly is all before us here. And with all of that comes a little deception. It was thought that Scott Parker would make his playoff debut for the Sharks in this game tonight, with Scott Thornton out with an injury. But not only is Scott Thornton out, but Scott Parker is out as well. And that means that rookie Marcel Gotch, just recalled from Cleveland of the American Hockey League at the age of 20, will be making his National Hockey League debut in this cauldron of an important playoff contest right here at the Shark Tank. It'll be Evgeny Nabokov against Chris Osgood in the nets. The teams are on the ice, and we'll be back for the start of the game right after this on the San Jose Sharks Radio Network.
16: 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Any publication, reproduction, retransmission, or other use of the descriptions and accounts of this game without the express written consent of the San Jose Sharks is strictly prohibited.
6: 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In the nets to our left, wearing the home teal, it's Evgeny Nabokov looking to close out the series. Nabokov has been spectacular all throughout the playoffs thus far. On defense for the San Jose Sharks, it'll be a combination of Scott Hannon and Jason Marshall. And up front, it'll be Wayne Primeau, Mike Ricci, and Jonathan Chychrun.
7: And for St. Louis, he started every game for the Blues. In the nets, it'll be Chris Osgood to our right. Back on the points, it'll be Christian Backman and Chris Pronger up front. Peter Chyanek will be the center. His wingers will be Dallas Drake and Jamal Mayers.
6: Referees for tonight's game are Dean Warren and Dan Maruelli. The linesmen are Vaughn Rohde and veteran Ray Scapinello. There's the faceoff, and here we go. The first period in game number 5 is underway, and the Sharks pick up the draw and throw it right into the St. Louis zone. Primeau carried behind the net and centered with a backhand, but it was intercepted by Dallas Drake, and here come the desperate Blues. Down 3-1, this is just like game 7 of a series for them. And with reckless abandon, the Blues' Dallas Drake puts Wayne Primeau into the boards. Back on the point, Shark zone. Chris Pronger tried the shot. It got deflected wide. Blues pick it up. Far board, centering pass. Pronger heading to the net, tipped it from the slot, but he poked it wide, and the Sharks will settle it down. Scott Hannon eludes the check of Dallas Drake and stick handles to center. Got to the blue line of the Blues. Bounce one off the corner boards. That took a quick ricochet out in front, and Osgood kept the puck protected in front of a net, and he tipped it back to his defense, but already in game number 5, kind of a tense moment for the Blues in front of their own goal. Back the other way comes St. Louis with a line change. Keith Tkachuk out there with Pavel Dimitra and Mike Sillinger. Barron on the point takes the drive. Nabokov goes down and swims to his left after making the save. And the Sharks' defense, led by Tom Pricing, gobbled up the rebound and cleared it all the way down. That'll be icing against San Jose. Glad you're with us tonight, live from HP Pavilion at San Jose. Off the faceoff, a screenshot by St. Louis defenseman Murray Barron, stopped by Evgeny Nabokov, and Patrick Marleau rushes out to center ice with the puck. Drop on the right, Brad Stewart guns it in. Marleau tips behind the net. Dimitrakos let it go through his stick. It comes all the way around to the near side, and Domfus will stop it there. To Dimitrakos in the corner, to Marleau behind the net. He stick handles, he backhands to the left point. Stopped by McLaren, takes the quick wrist shot toward the goal that went wide of Chris Osgood. Body flying around at the near side as Barron fell down. Centered in front, the shot, score! The tank erupts as Brad Stewart, jumping in from the point, tipped at the puck and got it by Osgood. San Jose 1, St. Louis nothing.
7: The Blues really came out hard the first couple of shifts. They were taking it to the Sharks pretty good. They got a couple of shots on goal. They took a couple people out of the play using their body pretty good, but the Sharks come down. A great play in the corner by Nico Dimitrakis. He's the guy who set that whole thing up, creating some space, puck going out in front. Brad Stewart, defenseman for the Sharks, don't mind jumping in the play. He jumps in on that. Rebound in front of Chris Osgood. He's right there to slam it home. That coming at 1:50 of this opening period. His first of the playoffs, third of his NHL playoff of his career in the playoffs. Damfus and Marlowe drawing the assist, and the Sharks take the 1-0 lead.
6: Outstanding play, and again it started with Dimitrakos, but Damfus and Marlowe get the helpers. Now the crowd is really into it as the Sharks take the draw and skate from left to right. They move it inside the St. Louis zone. Taking it there, Ekman. Body check there by defenseman Bryce Salvador in the far corner. Ekman got it around the near boards as the crowd already is starting to get on Chris Osgood, as you might expect from a team and a group of fans that wants victory here tonight. Blues clear it out. A desperate hockey club making line changes right now, and went all the way down. We get a whistle for icing. And a pause, 10 seconds for station identification on the San Jose Sharks Radio Network.

0: Side, trying to center it for Mark Smith, but it was batted away by defenseman Christian Backman, and the Blues are able to gun one around the boards. Can they clear? No. Tip back to Gotch. Overskates it in traffic. Jamal Mayers was able to poke it away from Gotch's control, and the Blues clear out. And that's the end of Marcel Gotch's first shift in the NHL. In the neutral territory, it'll be Ricci, Chichu, Primo stepping on. Sharks back to their own blue line now. Marshall cross ice to Hannon. Hannon bodied up on the far side there by Mike Danton, but Hannon slipped away from him. Pronger picks up the puck in his own zone and tosses it across a couple of lines, and so we get the whistle.
1: Well, Marcel Gotch, I guess when we were speculating who would play, Scott Thornton we thought would be out, is out. We thought Scott Parker would be in, he is out, and we never thought Marcel Gotch would play, but he's in. So that's, you can follow all that. 20-year-old, drafted in the first round by the San Jose Sharks, 16 goals for Cleveland this year, and getting an opportunity to play in the National Hockey League for the first time here in a playoff game, and he's had his first shift on the ice already.
0: I know you remember your first game in the NHL, and it happened, I guess you could say, under similar circumstances, although it was a regular season game. You came up from junior.
1: I did.
0: It's got to be an interesting experience.
1: I'll tell you, another time, another place, I'll tell you the story.
0: All right, back to action in the playoffs. Sharks with a 1-0 lead. Blues on the attack in the San Jose end. 4 minutes gone by in the first period. Right winger Mike Raycroft takes it there. Raycroft, Steve Martins, and Mike Danton, the new combination up front for the Blues. And Martins, in his first game of this series, tips one off to Danton behind the net. He stick handles to the right circle, spins, throws it in front. Martins turns and shoots, but he chopped it wide. And now we get a whistle and a cross-checking penalty behind the play is going to be called by one of the officials, and it looks like Scott Hannon is on his way to the box.
1: Well, you should have seen the front of the Sharks' net. Yeah, like, you know, it's like the wagon train. I mean, there were three or four guys surrounded there, and anybody who went in that territory was going to get popped pretty good. But Danton was some good hustle there by the St. Louis Blues, but Scott Hannon, a high guy, I'm not sure, I think it was number 26, Chianik, who was in there about 15 feet out, and Hannon just leveled him with the cross-check, and he gets that call of cross-checking for 17 of the first period. Scott Hannon in the penalty box for the Sharks.
0: Well, the Sharks have done a great job killing penalties in this series. Only one power play goal allowed in 19 attempts, and that was the most recent opportunity that the Blues had as Doug Waite scored on the power play in the third period of the last game. Sharks lead it 1-0, but here come the Blues on the man advantage. Curtis Brown couldn't clear it. Pronger kept it in. Pronger fed it to Tkachuk back behind the Sharks' goal line, but it bounced off his stick. It'll be picked up at the near boards now. Mike Rapchi trying to clear it out, but he got double-teamed. One of those players for the Blues. Dimitra put it back to the point. Wait to Dimitra. Cross-ice Pronger. One-time shot. Stick save by Nabokov. And Coral, you cleared it.
1: Well, the Blues doing a good job of moving it around, but there's nobody in front of the net. I mean, what Chris Pronger got to do is get that quick shot away from that right point. Didn't get a lot on it. Nabokov was able to move over, make the save. No white jerseys anywhere near the vicinity of Yevgeny Nabokov. A minute left here in the Scott Hannon penalty.
0: 14:40 left in the first. Blues down 1-0 going to the power play. Chionic loses on a check. McLaren tipped it ahead, and Primo poked it out to center. To Ekman, veers to his left, uses the speed, gets across the line and shoots one. Osgood got a piece of it. It went wide. Bouncing play on the rebound, but grabbed by Backman. And the crowd really likes that shift for Wayne Primo and Nils Ekman as they give him a hand as they skate off. In the neutral zone, Mike Ricci is out there killing the penalty for the Sharks. He dumped it back behind his own goal line as he was chased. Chionic there for St. Louis works it free. Flicks to the point. Backman kept it in. Throws on the right boards to Chionic, to Weinrich, to Backman on the point. He stick handles. He's checked by Chichu, but he's got the puck. He shoots one blocked by Chichu. Kept in, though, by Backman. 15 seconds left in the Blues power play. St. Louis trying to stay patient. Mellenby overskates. Sharks turn and clear it. Chichu got it down the ice.
1: Mellenby just wasn't able to get that in a good spot in the slot area. Puck just off the end of his stick, and he lost it. Sharks dump it out of the zone, and Scott Hannon's penalty is over.
0: Hannon's back on the ice, heading toward the St. Louis bench, and all the boos you hear are very typical now in this series. It means that Chris Pronger has the puck. He fired it all the way down from his own blue line on net. It's a stick save made easily there by Nabokov. And San Jose just clears it back to the St. Louis line. And there are those boos again. Pronger's got the puck. Flipped it cross ice. Barron tipped it ahead. Mayers grabs, carries to center, shoots it all the way down. And now Coach Mike Kitchen will make the line change as San Jose has already put out the Patrick Marleau line. Marleau skating through center, couldn't get the puck. But Pricing gets it back. Tried to set up Domfus moving down the left wing, but Tkachuk deflected it. Now Tkachuk knocked down by Dimitrakos. No penalty coming up here as it's fed all the way down by the Sharks. Looked like Tkachuk was trying to sell some.

0: something, but the referee wasn't buying.
1: I'll give him a 9.5 on that one.
0: Long shot from center by Marshall, right on. Stick save made by Osgood, but apparently the Sharks were ahead of the play and offside, so they'll bring it back anyway. A break in the action. 7-11 gone by in the first. It's 1-0, the Sharks over the Blues, and our coverage of Game 5 will continue next on the San Jose Sharks Radio Network. 12 minutes, 49 seconds left in the first period. Sharks 1, Blues nothing.
1: Well, I'll tell you, Mike Datton and Nils Ekman are getting a nose-to-nose conversation here before they drop the puck on the ice. So Dan's the left winger, and Ekman's over there on the right side.
0: They have a little chat. Puck is dropped. Nothing comes of it. Blues win the draw and shoot one down the ice. And here comes Scott Hannon, lugging the puck up to his line. Good backhand pass. Koroyuk breaks through center, trying the slap shot. Blocked by veteran defenseman Jeff Finley, who's making his playoff debut in this series. Blues will try to clear. Could not do it. Kept in. Koroyuk spins in the right circle. Slaps one on goal. That's a nice glove stop at the chest by an on-his-knees Osgood. 1-0, Sharks leading it with 12:23 left in the first.
1: You know, there's one thing, if you've got possession and you're playing against the Sharks, you got possession in your own end. You better get it out, because if you don't, it could prove costly. Again, Mike Datton, I don't know, maybe he's concentrating more on knocking guys down or more focused on getting Ekman, or maybe he and Todd Harvey got something going because they had a conversation during the warm-ups, but he had the puck about 5 feet inside his own blue line, puck on his stick, and he ended up turning it over to the Sharks.
0: Marcel Gotch is out for his second NHL shift, and he wins the faceoff away from Doug Waite. Pretty impressive. And Kyle McLaren dumped it down into the corner, but it was knocked away. Now on the far side of the ice, Harvey is knocked down by Mellenby. Penalty coming up to St. Louis as the Sharks put the extra skater on. They dumped into the corner, but Eric Weinrich will touch up, and it's a tripping penalty coming up here against St. Louis.
1: You know, penalty goes to St. Louis, but that was a smart play by Mark Smith, and I'll tell you why. The Sharks had possession of the puck in the neutral zone. Rather than Smith trying to beat some guys and get a stoppage, maybe get checked at the blue line, that's where the faceoff would go, he dumped it in. He dumped it in, so that means St. Louis went back, touched it up, and they touch it up in their own zone. Faceoff goes deep in the blue zone. Sharks go to work on the power play. Good play by Mark Smith.
0: So here comes the power play. Marlowe, Dimitrakos, Domfus up front with Pricing and Stewart on the points. Brad Stewart already has a goal tonight. It's 1-0 Sharks in game number 5. From the faceoff, Blues can't clear. Stewart kept in on the right point. Gives to Domfus. Domfus looked at Dimitrakos, trying to give it to him, but I don't think Nico was ready for that. He missed it. Opportunity, so the Blues were able to clear it.
1: Blues power play not clicking in this series, but shorthanded they've been pretty good. They've got 2 shorthanded goals in this series.
0: Dimitrakos moves in on the right, dropped it back from Marlowe to Pricing, slaps it toward the goal, blocked by Chionic, and Wycroft tried to clear it, but it went off the stick of a Sharks skater, Brad Stewart, and out of play, so that means the faceoff should be outside the Blues zone with a minute 31 left in that penalty, which, by the way, was called on Scott Mellenby at 7:56, 2 minutes for tripping.
1: Andy. Sharks are going to sit Vinny Domfus out there with Nico Dimitrakis and Patrick Marlowe be the front guys. Brad Stewart and Tom Pricing are the defensemen on this Shark power play, which has a minute and a half remaining in it.
0: Domfus gets thrown out of the faceoff circle, so Marlowe will step in against Jamal Mayers. Puck dropped at the St. Louis line. Mayers wins the draw. It's Mayers and Drake up front for the penalty-killing Blues. Weinrich and Backman on defense. Here's Weinrich shooting one all the way down for St. Louis. Now there's a minute 17 left on the penalty against Mellenby. Sharks 1, Blues nothing. San Jose gets quickly through center ice. Marlowe scoots across the line, lost the puck, and now stepping up. Stewart got caught, but Pricing is there to cover up for him. Tip one away from Jamal Mayers in his own zone. And finally, Brad Stewart goes behind his own goal line and grabs the loose puck. Gave it to Dimitrakos, breaking up the wing. Had Drake on him, tried to drop it back. That was a pass that misfired, so San Jose will regroup in their own territory now as they put fresh skaters on with less than a minute remaining on the penalty against Mellenby. Koroyuk and Ricci are on the ice along with Jonathan Chichu up front. On defense, it's a combination of Stewart and McLaren. Stewart leads it up the left side for Chichu, tips to Koroyuk, uses the speed on the right, breaks in, backhand shot, and Osgood got a little piece of that, put it above the crossbar and wide. Blues able to clear it out to center ice, but the Sharks pounce on the puck there as a back-checking Chichu backhands up the right side to Hannon, positioned at the Blues line. He taps it off the boards and sends it in deep. Pronger hammers Ricci in the corner, chasing down the puck, and a good check by Bryce Salvador knocks Koroyuk away from the play. 10 seconds left in the Mellenby penalty. Can the Sharks get it for one last opportunity on goal? Or will they go for a faceoff? Nope, they've got it. Here's Ricci moving to his left. Penalty just about over. McLaren on the point. Shoots one. Tipped it wide. Penalty is over as Korolyuk tried to hurry the centering pass. That was intended for Ricci, but it was blocked, and Peter Chionik able to shoot one all the way down. We get a whistle for icing with 9:53 left in the first, and a break in the action. The score, the San Jose Sharks 1, the St. Louis Blues nothing. You're listening to the Stanley Cup Playoffs on the San Jose Sharks Radio Network. So far, so good for the Sharks. They lead 1-0. Brown to Ekman off the faceoff in the left corner. Ekman being checked by Weinrich. Good effort by Weinrich to poke the puck away from Ekman's control. And he got it out of the zone, but just barely. Ekman back checked, stole it, and flipped it right back into the St. Louis end. Now it's Christian Backman looking for his partner, Weinrich. The veteran throws it up the left side to Tkachuk. Back to Weinrich to the neutral zone. He stick handles across the red line, flips in, centering pass there. Attempted by speedy Pavel Dimitra, but it was tipped aside by the Sharks defense. And every time Dimitra has tried to do something with his speed, the Sharks have been ready stride for stride.
1: Keep him outside. Don't let him cut inside. Don't let him beat you wide. Just keep him to the inside. That's how you play those speed guys.
0: In the neutral zone, could be a turnover for St. Louis. But no, Dimitrakos didn't get there ahead of Tkachuk. And Tkachuk to the red line, shoots the rest of the way down for St. Louis. And the teams will make changes as the play goes on. Marto skates through center ice for the Sharks. Moving from left to right, Marto got one hand on the stick, lost it, trailing the play. Dimitrakos recovers, moves it in front, the shot! Score! The red light went on. The referee says he doesn't think so. It looks like he's waving it off, and we're probably going to get this call back. But what a smart play by Nico Dimitrakos. Good goal or not, that was exactly what he needed to do to be in position to keep it in play and flip one past Osgood.
1: Well, not a good play by Chris Pronger. And I'm not sure why they even want to, whether the net came off or what. But, I mean, the shot comes through by Dimitrakos. And, well, I don't know whether the whistle went or what the problem was, but the puck entered the net, the red light went on, and it's no goal.
0: They're saying no goal. I don't understand it. I thought it was in.
1: Well, it was in. The red light went in, but why did they not count the goal? I mean, I don't know.
0: Well, we'll have to get an explanation of that, but it's sent all the way down the ice by the Blues off the faceoff, and we get a whistle for icing, and the crowd obviously is going to show its reaction.
1: Well, actually, it didn't go in. Now that we're getting a chance to see it again, it hit the post. I mean, you know, it looked like, I guess, the angle we're at,
0: it looked like it may have got in,
1: but it hit the post. It did not enter the net, all right? So I thought it did, and I thought I saw something black cross the red line. But Dimitrakos with a great play. A giveaway by Chris Pronger. Dimitrakos does that coveted move. He fakes the shot, goes wide, takes it inside, let the shot go. It hit a skate, and it hit the goalpost. The puck never did cross the goal line.
0: And as I said, good goal or not, as it case turned out, it was a no-good goal. It was a great play by Dimitrakos to be in position as the trailer. 8 minutes, 16 seconds to go in this first period. The score is still the San Jose Sharks 1, the St. Louis Blues nothing. Blues skate from right to left. Here comes Drake across the line, shoots it on net, stick save. Easily made by Nabokov. Ricci there for the rebound. Headmans to Chichu. Chichu looks for Primo on the right, but Wayne Primo couldn't control that pass. And the Blues' Bryce Salvador carries to center and dumps it all the way down. Again, to our left in the Sharks zone. San Jose moves it out. First pass by Hannon goes to Chichu on the right wing. He crosses the red line with the puck, shoots in, now heads for the bench as the fourth line steps out for Coach Ron Wilson's team. It's Marcel Gotch at center along with Harvey and Smith on the wings. Gotch back-checking, will tip the puck in his own territory. Harvey will clear it off the boards, and in the neutral zone, the Blues will get it back.
1: Another good defensive play by Scott Hannon. Those are things you don't see. Keith Tkachuk carrying the puck as the
0: icing
1: Sharks
0: coming
1: up
0: here.
1: Yeah, ending up icing it. But again, you know, when you talk about this series, Dan, what a job Scott Hannon has done on Keith Tkachuk. I mean, how many times have they gone head-to-head against each other, and Scott Hannon just stood up to him? Physically, he's just as big as him, so he can handle him. And right there again, Keith Tkachuk's got guys going for the net, and he tries to stick hand a little bit, make that one move, maybe beat Scott Hannon, open things up. But Hannon right there with the poke check. That poke check, which we don't talk about too often anymore in hockey, but right there to take the puck off Keith Tkachuk.
0: Doug Waite tries to push the puck forward, but the Sharks are ready for that face-off play. And here comes Alexander Korolyuk for the Sharks, racing to center. He's on the right wing. He's across the line. He cuts to the near boards. Tried the shot, but Eric Weinrich got the stick on it, knocked it wide. Kept in by Rafchi in the point. Drives toward the net, deflected wide. In the left corner, Korolyuk reaching for it. Loses on the check to Doug Waite. And the Blues able to carry to center ice and dump it into the Sharks' end. Back to get it, Tom Pricing. The rookie defenseman winds it around the boards, not out. Waite has it at the near side. Centering attempt. Score! Ryan Savage in front of the net got the stick free, accepted the pass from Doug Waite, and suddenly this game is tied up 1-1.
1: Oh, boy. Sharks had a chance to dump it hard along the boards in their own zone. Around the boards, don't do it. And some good work on the back of the boards. Doug Waite coming out. Savage going for the net. Doug Waite just threw it across. But there was some great play by Scott Mellenby behind the net to keep possession of that puck. And then came Doug Waite behind, picking up that loose puck. Curtis Brown was caught behind the net. The puck sliding right across on the crease area. Tom Pricing was on Savage, but couldn't get between him and the goalkeeper. Savage gets that stick on the ice as he puts home his first playoff goal. Waite Mellenby assists 13-10 of this first period, a 1-1 hockey game.
0: And so it's even up again here at HP Pavilion. The crowd quieted just a little bit, but the intensity of the game still continues on the ice as we're back to action in the San Jose zone. 6.5 remaining in this first period, 1-1 the score. Marlo Dimitrakos and Domfus are on the ice. Dimitrakos goes behind the back at center to Marlo, who tips it around Pronger, and it goes deep inside the St. Louis zone. Pronger and Marlo came together back to the right side of Osgood, and it's Marlo who tips it free. But then Steve Martins, the young comedic center, moving back behind his own net, tipped at the puck and knocked it away from Marlo. Marlo's a lot stronger and is bigger than Martins, and he's able to grab the puck in the confrontation with it along the boards. Pronger was able to tip it out, though, for St. Louis out the center ice. 5:55 left in the first. Shot right on from center by Dimitrakos. Save made by Osgood. Primo jumping on, is in forechecking on veteran Jeff Finley. Finley shrugs that off and guns it around the near boards for Keith Tkachuk, who starts the attack for St. Louis. They toss it down the ice into the Sharks zone. Tkachuk digs it free from Rafchi on the far boards. But a centering pass, a giveaway basically. Ricci tipped it out of the zone. Took a check from Dimitra. Crowd reacts to that. And the Blues will intercept and fire from behind the red line all the way down. That's icing against St. Louis. Scott Hannon back to touch up. And we've got 5:24 left in the first period. An exciting game five thus far. It's tied 1-1. And we'll be right back on the San Jose Sharks Radio Network. Mike Ricci is on the ice to take the draw for the Sharks against veteran Mike Sillinger. Ricci has been the best faceoff man in this series by far for the San Jose Sharks. He's won some key draws. He's won, in fact, almost 56% of the faceoffs, while the rest of the team feed has been under 50%.
1: Well, he's got kicked out here, so that's a big plus. He's kicked
0: Ricci
1: out
0: didn't get kicked out.
1: Yep, no. Sillinger's out.
0: Sillinger's out. Chionic's in. Ricci wins the faceoff again. Dumped down low for the Sharks, but Wayne Primo is checked there by Christian Backman. Couldn't get around Primo's return check, and so there's a scramble for it back behind the goal line. Ricci kicking at it, along with the defense. Chionic, center, and Ricci also a center, fighting for position. Boy, Ricci's so strong, he's able to work it free on Chionic. And streaking in from the point, a chance for the Sharks to hold it in, but Hannon couldn't do it, and the Blues do tip it out to center ice. Veteran Jason Marshall, a former Blues first-round pick, is able to toss it inside the St. Louis zone. Bouncing on the near boards now, the Sharks converge on the puck, but Eric Weinrich got to it ahead of Jonathan Chichu and cleared it out to center ice. 1-1 the score. Sharks and Blues tied up in Game 5. 4:35 left in the first period here at HP Pavilion, and the teams are making changes as the play goes on. Doug Waite has jumped onto the ice. He flips one down inside the San Jose territory. Hannon body checked by winger Jamal Mayers, but the puck comes back behind the Sharks net, and Finley's in deep for St. Louis. He stole it away from Hannon. Now he spins in the left corner as he's checked by Jason Marshall. Jeff Finley, a good effort here in the first period, trying to make the move on Marshall, but again, Marshall, good strength, held him off for a second. Now Savage takes behind the goal. Centering attempt tipped by Hannon, and the Sharks intercept and take over. Nils Ekman's on the ice. He'll exchange with Marshall. Ekman down the left, cross the line. Wrist shot on goal, but way out of his net to make the stop. Just outside the crease was Osgood. And Osgood gets a tap on the back of the pants from defenseman Jeff Finley, who earlier had been working so hard way up ice for St. Louis.
1: Yeah, he gets it fighting in the corners. But Nils Ekman, you can hear him pounding his stick on the ice. He had got started to play in his own zone, dished it off, and then he broke wide. He started pounding his stick on the ice. Not that anybody's going to hear him with this crowd, but got the pass. He was actually at a bad angle, tried to cut in, beat Chris Osgood on that short side, but Osgood was able to get over there in time.
0: From the faceoff, Blues pick up, and they will get it out of the zone, but a Sillinger pass intended on the right wing side for Pavel Dimitra, tipped by Domfus, and now we get the whistle as the puck is deflected. Out of play.
1: Well, we'll say this about the St. Louis Blues. They are forechecking with a lot more authority than they have in the in the game so far in this playoffs. When they're dumping it in, Scott Hannett's taking a couple of pops, and they're going after McLaren, and also Raftery. And that's how you play playoff hockey, is you forecheck hard, play the body. And I think St. Louis is doing that pretty good so far in this first period.
0: Off the draw, Tkachuk and McLaren run into each other at the near side. Looked like Tkachuk got the worst of that. And St. Louis from behind the blue line will shoot it all the way down, and Raftery back behind the net to touch up for icing. This broadcast of San Jose Sharks Stanley Cup playoff action is brought to you in part by Pepsi. It's the Coda. We've got a 1-1 tie so far in the first period, 3:28 left, and also a disallowed goal, rightfully so. Well, Nico Dimitrakos hit the post, well, but the red light came on.
1: Yep. And, you know, through the first four games of this series, looking to Keith Tkachuk, no goals, two assists. He's had 11 shots on goal.
0: He's getting opportunities, but Yevgeny Nabokov has been more than equal to the task. Off the faceoff inside the St. Louis zone in the left wing corner. Fourth line out there for the Sharks. Harvey working it. Got it tipped. Smith went to Gotch. Makes the one-on-one move on Pronger. Pronger hooking Gotch a bit, but he dropped it back behind the net for Smith. Now to the right wing corner to Gotch. Gets run a bit by Dallas Drake, but he tipped the puck loose into the corner again. And Pronger and Smith fight for it. Mark Smith comes up with a puck. Smith at the near side, drops for Gotch. In traffic, throws behind the net to Harvey. Gotch is in front of the net. Gets the pass. Fans on the puck. Oh, what a chance for rookie Marcel Gotch as he moved in position and fooled a couple of Blues with his smart play. Now it's bouncing around in the St. Louis zone on the rebound after that chance for Gotch. Blues pick up. Mayers skates to center, shoots the rest of the way down. A couple of good shifts for rookie Marcel Gotch in his very first NHL game. He's back on the bench. Mellenby intercepts a clearing pass, throws to the net, bouncing puck. Here's a shot by Salvador that went way wide of Nabokov. San Jose's got to settle things down here as Doug Weight takes behind the net. He's checked by Ricci. Ricci stole the puck, spun it up the boards, and Wayne Primo did the smart thing. With everything not going well for the Sharks in his own zone, Primo just iced it, and the touch will be made by Bryce Salvador.
1: Well, Marcel Gotchwad, about three shifts so far. He had a chance to knock heads with Chris Pronger back in the net. Looked pretty good, and then, you know, you see how intelligent he is, too. You see that Smith was in the corner, so were Harvey, battling for the puck. No point him being in there, so he broke off. Got himself in a good scoring position in front of the net. Got the pass from Smith, but he just was it. Failed to convert on the shifts that he's had so far. He's looked pretty good so far.
0: Marcel Gotch out of Germany, going one-on-one with Peter Chajanek out of the Czech Republic on that last play. 1-1 the score. Minute 50 remaining. First period here at HP Pavilion. Sharks have a goal from Brad Stewart, and the Blues have one from Brian Savage. Sharks angle shot now from the far side is sticked away by netminder Chris Osgood. That was off of Wayne Primo's opportunity. And on the rebound, Primo got roughed up pretty good back behind the net. And Bryce Salvador, who did his duty, was able to swing one around. And the teams will make changes as Mike Raftery goes back to his zone to retrieve it. Minute 25 left on the clock in the first period. Raftery banks it off the boards, chipped it out to center, intercepted by Tkachuk, who tried to rush it across the blue line, but he was met there by basically a wall of three Sharks, and one of the members of that wall, Curtis Brown, turned it at center, and now, a giveaway by Hannon at his own blue line. Knocked down Keith Tkachuk, who tried to take advantage, couldn't do it. Pretty effective play there by Hannon as the Sharks will ice it again with a minute to play in this first period.
1: Well, what happened on that play is Curtis Brown had the puck in the neutral zone. Scott Hannon jumped on the ice, so he wasn't expecting the puck. And I think he was just a little off balance when he hit the ice, and he was in his own zone that he just didn't have anything going. And I think his legs were just a little wobbly, and he just didn't get much on a backhand clearing pass, and the Blues were able to jump on that as the Scott Hannon, a very rare giveaway in his own zone.
0: Face-off left side of Nabokov. Less than a minute remaining in the period. Blues win the draw. Backman the shot. Blocked immediately by Nils Ekman. He takes the rebound off the boards and slides it to his left. Here's Hannon going on the rush for the Sharks. 45 seconds left in the first as Hannon reaches the Blues line. Guns it in. Big collision in the corner. Backman knocked down Ekman. And the Blues will take advantage of that by pushing it ahead. And Sillinger backhanded a diagonal pass, but it winds up back inside the Blues zone again with 30 seconds left in the period. Good body check by Koroyuk hitting Pronger. That's sure to get Pronger's dander up. As Pronger wound it around the boards to Sillinger. Sillinger weaves his way through traffic at center. Got all the way to the Sharks' line before losing it. And finally, with 15 seconds left in the period, the Sharks pick up and throw it back down the ice. 10 seconds left in the first. Backman's behind his net for St. Louis. Winds it around the Sharks' forechecker. Not out of the zone. Now it is out of the zone off the deflection. And so the first period will come to a close with the score tied 1-1. And the Sharks will go to their dressing room satisfied, but certainly looking for more in game number 5 of this playoff series.
1: Well, I think that question was answered by the Sharks in that first period, or at least by the Blues, that the St. Louis Blues have come here to play. It's probably one of their better periods in this playoff so far. They came hard. They're skating. They're forechecking pretty good, and they're bumping the Sharks pretty good as they're throwing their weight around and on the forecheck, getting the puck out of their own zone as the Blues get a goal by Brian Savage. The Sharks get a goal by Brad Stewart. Shots on goal all even after 20 minutes, 6 apiece, and it's all even up on the scoreboard. 20 minutes in the books here at the HP Pavilion. It's the Sharks 1, the Blues 1.
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0: She jumped in from the point but lost it. Now he gets it back. Good tip by Smith to knock it free. Race forward at the near side. Gotch can't keep it in. It's sent out by Backman. Now the puck is rolling into the Sharks' end, but it'll be gobbled up by Smith, and he's got some room to skate. 3-on-2. Smith to the right to Harvey. Cross the line. Lead pass for Smith. Breaking for the net. Tip. Smith. Score!

0: play might be over. But the puck came back, and he tipped the puck. It beat Osgood. The first playoff goal for Mark Smith, and the Sharks are up 2-1.
1: And he was able to pick up that loose puck and fire it past Chris Osgood, his first goal of the series and his first career playoff goal. Marcel Gosch will get an assist along with Todd Harvey. That coming at 9:34, second period. The Sharks take the 2-1 lead.
0: So Marcel Gotch in his first NHL game gets a point in Game 5 of the playoffs. Harvey the other assist with Gotch on Mark Smith's first ever playoff goal. Time of it 9:34. Sharks up 2-1. The Blues go back to work in the second period. And they move it into the Sharks' end. Barons in deep. Goes back to the point. Chionic a drive. Stick saving the block off. And it's out of play on the rebound. We get a whistle and a break in the action. Once again, the score in Game 5 in the second period reads as follows. The San Jose Sharks 2, the St. Louis Blues 1. Back for more coverage on the San Jose Sharks Radio Network. 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A 2-1 Sharks lead. Mark Smith the go-ahead goal. Off the faceoff, Sharks end. Sillinger wins the faceoff. Kachuk to the slot. Mellenby a drive, but it's wide of a net. Rebound kept in by St. Louis. Sillinger in the corner. Centering pass. Tipped by the Sharks defense. I think Domfus got a stick on that. And so, no shot on goal for the Blues.
1: You know, Patrick Marleau's got to have to bear down on the faceoffs. I think he won one. Lost 6 of 7 in the first period right there in his own zone. I know he's going against Sillinger, but he just lost that one cleanly.
0: Scott Mellenby, who got hit pretty hard by Marleau on the far side of the ice, now grabs the puck for St. Louis. He threw it ahead. Kachuk had to wait for Sillinger to move back onside. And Sillinger did. Got the puck, fired it in. Blues make the line change as Domfus streaks one out to center ice. Domfus at the red line, lifts one in. Line change coming for the Sharks as Vinny heads off. Marshall on the point, gets the pass from Ekman and shoots it wide. Korolyuk playing up. High goes down low, tipped on net, save made! Off McLaren by Osgood, and the rebound knocked just wide by Curtis Brown off a defensive deflection. Nice play by Korolyuk on that one. It's on the far side of the ice. Ekman and Brown couldn't converge on it. Instead, the Blues clear it out. Moving from left to right, Dallas Drake bounces one in. Net empty as Nabokov came out. The puck took a tricky hop, but the Blues... Brian Savage trying to rush for the puck, couldn't get a stick on it, and then he broke his stick trying to reach for the disc. And so the Sharks get a break there as they clear it out of their own territory. All the way back to center ice now. Stewart lifts one inside the offensive zone. Mike Ricci just on with Primo and Chichu in there forechecking for the Sharks. And a good hit on Pronger by Primo, but the Blues come up with a puck and skate one out. Sharks 2, Blues 1. In the center ice area, Peter Chionic for St. Louis. Sends one off the right boards and into the Sharks zone. Stewart back to get it. Gunned it around. Took a tricky hop to Chichu. He carries out to center. Moves to his right. Crosses the blue line. Gets checked by Eric Weinrich and turned it over. A back-checking Jamal Mayers fires it all the way down. A chase for it. Stewart back to try to gain control. But he's body-checked immediately by Chionic. And play continues as the puck squirts loose.
1: That's exactly what we're talking about right there. Ricci coming back to help out Brad Stewart. Chionic in there on the forecheck goes in hard against Stewart. Puck lying there loose. Ricci comes back down low to pick up that puck.
0: Bounced on net from center by Scott Hannon. Fielded easily there by Chris Osgood. Veteran Jeff Finley sends up the right side for Sillinger. Sillinger carries to the red line. Pushes it ahead, but Hannon's back to grab it. Couldn't clear the zone. Kept in by Finley. Now Dimitra angle shot. Shoulder saved by Nabokov. Puck bounces off the glass. Where is it? It's loose in the left wing corner, and the Blues get control. Sillinger tried to backhand it to the slot. Knocked away. Kept in by the defense. Salvador just jumped on. Poked it ahead, but it's intercepted by Marcel Gotch. Gotch carried it out of his zone and banked one off the boards. And now heads off as another quick line change by the Sharks is on its way.
1: Good heads up play by the youngster Marcel Gotch. Had the puck between the red line and blue line. Knew he had to get the line, get it deep because the lines were changing. And that's exactly what he did.
0: Two line pass against St. Louis as they try to fool the Sharks in the neutral zone. But instead, they fooled themselves. We've got 6:45 to go in the second. A break in the action. The score, the Sharks 2, the Blues 1. This is Playoff Hockey on the San Jose Sharks Radio Network. 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Commonwealth Central Credit Union is a proud sponsor of the San Jose Sharks. 2-1, Sharks lead in the second. Puck off the faceoff, tipped into the benches, and so we will have another draw. And looking down on the ice to get a new puck is veteran linesman Ray Scapinello. I guess this is his final season, is it not?
1: Well, 30 years in the league, National Hockey League. Randy Minn, another linesman who's been around since, well, in the 70s. He was on the lines for his last game, and he's calling it quits, and probably a referee or two also.
0: What year did Randy Mitten come into the league?
1: 75, maybe.
0: So Gerald Ford was president, is what you're saying, when Randy Mitten started his career.
1: Your history is very right on the mark.
0: We've got a penalty coming up inside the Sharks zone as we get back to play, and it looks like it's going to come up against the defense. Brad Stewart looking with a who me gesture at the official, Dean Warren, but it's going to be called. Actually, Dan Marowelli making this call for holding.
1: Grab the
0: Brad
1: jersey.
0: Stewart.
1: Yeah, grab the jersey. That was the whole thing. Doug Waite behind the net, got puck, was turning, and Brad Stewart was behind him, and Stewie just grabbed his jersey from behind and he wouldn't let go. 13:42, Brad Stewart taking the holding penalty. And Blues get themselves a power play here.
0: Sharks have a 2-1 lead. Blues win the faceoff, and they've been doing that for most of the night. They've got one of the league's best, Mike Sillinger, out there to win the draw. He has the puck, tried to dish one off to Dimitra on the point. Pardon me, wait, but it's intercepted. Good job by Curtis Brown to clear it.
1: That's been a sore spot for the Blues in this series. Coming into this game, they were 1-for-19 on the power play.
0: Here comes Pronger to center. Gets the boos from the crowd. And the dull roar continues as Pronger winds up and shoots one in. Left side of Nabokov. Minute 29 on the power play. Pronger on the point. Gets the pass back. Whips it cross ice. Doug Waite playing the point. Goes in one-on-one against Korolyuk. And Korolyuk body check Waite into the boards. And that forced him to dish the puck around. Really to nobody in particular. It gives the Sharks a chance to try to grab it at the near side. Will they do it? Nope, they won't. Kachuk had it, but gave it away off Sillinger. Curtis Brown and Korolyuk skate out of the zone with it, and Korolyuk shoots it all the way down.
1: Boy, it's nice to be a big body like Kyle McLaren. You go in the corners, and people can't knock you down. And he was very a tower of strength back there that last shift, fighting off checks in that corner, and got the puck to Korolyuk, who was able to dump it all the way down.
0: Tricky hop off the corner boards as the Blues dump in on the power play. Chionic cross ice to the left point. Wrist shot there by Backman, tip wide by Pricing. Mellenby goes to Savage on the rebound. To Chionic at the near side. 40 seconds left on the power play as Savage centers it out in front. Backman the shot. That hit Nabokov in the pad and bounced away. Good stop and good positioning by Nabokov as the Sharks primo and wraps. She clear it.
1: You know, it was a great save. You're right. From the left point, Blues getting control on the power play. And we've got a two-line pass here by the St. Louis Blues. But there you go. Your goalkeeper coming up with the big save again. As Christian Backman got that puck on that left point, there was traffic in front of Evgeny Nabokov, but he got low, got nice and low, found a seam there, and was able to come up with the save. And now the Blues get call on this two-line pass. Faceoff will come just inside the Blues' blue line with 25 seconds left in the Brad Stewart penalty.
0: 4:43 left in the second. Mike Ricci wins the draw from Keith Kachuk, and the Sharks push it across the Blues' line. Christian Backman there to get it. 18 seconds left in the St. Louis power play. Here's Dimitra, stick handling out, crisscross with Backman, now moves to the Sharks' line, loses on the stick check to Ricci. Kachuk recovers at center, but time is winding down on the St. Louis power play. Less than 5 seconds left on it as Dimitra moves in. Dimitra at the near side, flips to the point, penalty over, Backman, cross-ice pass, Weinrich stopped it, back for Backman, shoots it down low, taking it in the corner now, Dimitra centering feed, tipped on net, Nabokov just got to that. That was deflected by Kachuk in front, rebound grab by Chichu, and he just bounces it around the boards and all the way down, and it'll be short of icing too. So a great clear by Chichu.
1: Yeah, close call. That puck was lying right in the crease. Nabokov was down, but Chichu was able to get the puck, drive it all the way down. The Sharks kill the penalty. 3:53 here left in this second period. The Sharks leading it by a score of 2-1. We'll be back right after this on the San Jose Sharks Radio Network.
0: Now the noise meter is cranking up here at the Shark Tank as San Jose is holding a 2-1 lead over St. Louis with 3:53 left in the second period of Game 5 of this best-of-seven series. Face-off at the St. Louis line, Marleau against Chionic on the draw, and after a bit of a question mark as to who would get control, Vinny Domfus grabs for the Sharks and just dumps one in. Left side of Chris Osgood. In there to forecheck was Marleau along with Dimitrakos, but the Blues slipped it by them after a couple of collisions. And Rapchi's back in his own zone to get it for the Sharks. Well short of icing. He bounced it off the left boards, but it's up across a couple of lines now as it cleared all the way back to the St. Louis blue line, and the Blues tried to swing it back the other way, but they got called for that infraction.
1: Yeah, Patrick Marleau. Kind of bearing down, like we say, win those faceoffs, especially in your own zone. And, you know, I know you're going up against a guy like Mike Sillinger, but, you know, winning faceoffs, I think, is a lot of anticipation. You got to know exactly when he's driving the puck, and you got to be strong if you're going to pull it back on your forehand. So, you know, important faceoffs are. I remember a few years ago when a faceoff draw actually cost the Sharks a game in overtime. So those are situations when you're a center iceman that you got to bear down, especially here in postseason.
0: Ironically, that game you're talking about was against the Blues. That was when Mike Ricci lost the faceoff in a play that really should have been blown dead, but in the heat of the moment it was not. And the result was a Bryce Salvador overtime goal in Game 5 of that playoff series.
1: Who took the faceoff for St. Louis? Do you remember?
0: I don't remember. Was it Pavel Dimitriou?
1: Oh, I'm asking you.
0: I just remember the puck hitting the shaft of Ricci's stick. Technically, that's supposed to be blown dead. Here's a backhand shot by Doug Waite for St. Louis. Right on goal. Stick save Nabokov. Waite behind the net. Grabbed the rebound. Trying to center it. Went off a stick. And now Backman couldn't keep the rolling puck in the zone. So the Blues go back to regroup. Sharks making the line change now as St. Louis down to the Sharks. 2-1. Goes to the attack. Backman gave it away. Ricci. Lead for Chicho on the right. Breaks in. Shoots. And it's tipped by defenseman Eric Weinrich up into the seats.
1: Well, Jonathan Chicho getting that pass from Ricci. But, you know, Eric Weinrich, 36 years of age, is able to move back. And one thing about Jonathan Chicho, he gets to the outside sometime. He's got pretty decisive speed. He's got some moves out there, too, and faked a couple moves. Then he wanted to let that shot go, but Weinrich is able to get the stick out. Buck hits his stick, jumps up and over the netting.
0: 2:20 left in the second period. Sharks 2, Blues 1. Back to action inside the St. Louis zone. Blues pick up the faceoff and skate it out. Backman long feed, but it's batted down by a hand pass, and so the Sharks will get called on that, and that gives us an opportunity to give Stemmer a chance to give you a very important message.
1: Yeah, hockey fans, you can enjoy today's game with a cold Bud Light. They are a proud sponsor of the NHL. Fresh, smooth, real Bud Light. It's all here.
0: We've had it all here in this series in so many ways. Competition, good goaltending on both sides from Yevgeny Nabokov and Chris Osgood. And from the Sharks fans' perspective, a lot of positive results. San Jose up 3-1, and they're leading in this one by the score of 2-1. 2-1, 2 minutes to score in this second period. Back to the Sharks' blue line it goes. Primo, expecting the hit, takes it from Martins, and backhands went all the way down. It's short of icing. Blues try to clear Canott. Tipped in. That would have been a hand pass against Hannon, but they wave it down as the Blues got it. Put back to the point. Hannon gets a drive. Blocked. Now another shot by Ricci. Blocked again. Both blocks from center Steve Martins, who dropped to the ice and took one for the team. Now on the far side of the surface, Blues pick up. Danton tipped it out to Rycroft. Rycroft, Danton, and Martins, the line combination. And Martins, who just had those two blocks, stick handles to the Sharks' line. Ridden off the play by Scott Hannon. And the Sharks able to pick up, and Jason Marshall backhands out of the zone. But the Blues fire it right back the other way. And in the left wing corner of the San Jose end, Scott Hannon sends one around the boards. Domfus took a bit of an elbow from Dimitriou, but he tipped it ahead to Marto. And Marto gets out of traffic and picks up speed. He's across the blue line. Now runs into Barron's check. So he fed it to the far boards where Marshall shoots in deep. In the right wing corner of the St. Louis zone now with a minute remaining in the period. Dimitrakos goes to Domfus. Domfus behind the goal line. Stick handles. Looks for Dimitrakos breaking for the net. But it went off his skates and sped behind the net. Domfus centering pass. Dimitrakos had a chance to shoot it. Flipped to Marto. And Marto couldn't get the good shot away. What a scoring chance for both those guys.
1: Good work, Domfus. But Dimitrakos, you're right, had a chance to shoot it. But Marto was wide open as he slid it over. I think it just hit something at the last second and eluded Patrick Marto.
0: 28 seconds left in the second. Sharks up by a goal. That certainly could have been deadly for St. Louis had Marto scored that goal. In the meantime, taken by Weinrich, threw it ahead. Rafchi batted it down with his glove hand, and so Ekman touched it. That's a hand pass in the neutral zone against the Sharks, and that's where they'll drop it with 17.7 seconds left in the second, and San Jose on top by the score of 2-1.
1: Boy, what an opportunity we got on Patrick Marleau had on that last shift out there, but good work. That's what you need, shifts like that where you dominate. You come out. Dumpus and Marlin did not have good games the other night in St. Louis. They were both minus two, but they've come out hard in this one, and they've created something, and they were just a couple of inches away from Marlowe's stick there, and He had the wide open net on Chris Osgood.
0: From the faceoff, Curtis Brown wins the draw. The Sharks dumped it down the ice, but Backman flips it back the other way. Could be icing here. It is, as Scott Hannon makes the touch. And maybe an ill-advised clearing pass by rookie Christian Backman, who otherwise has had a pretty darn good series for St. Louis.
1: I like him. I like Christian Backman. I've noticed him. He set up a nice goal the other day, played 66 games here for St. Louis this year. He's only 23 years of age. And, you know, with Al MacInnis probably not playing again, they got a young defenseman in Backman coming up. And Barrett Jackman, they called their trophy winner defenseman. He'll be back in the lineup next year. So there's a couple of real good defensemen that have a pretty good future with the St. Louis Blues.
0: Now Curtis Brown gets thrown out of the faceoff circle. And so it'll be Alexander Korolyuk taking the draw against Mike Sillinger. Puck drop. Sillinger wins it. Blues tip it away from danger. And the final seconds of the second period tick off. And the horn sounds. And that is it. A goal by Mark Smith halfway through this second period. On assist from Marcel Gotch, and Todd Harvey gives the Sharks a 2-1 lead over St. Louis in Game 5.
1: Well, that was a pretty hard-fought second period. Boy, both these teams going after each other pretty good. They're both hitting each other. A lot of body checks in that second period. I think a key situation in that second period. The Sharks had a two-man advantage for over a minute and a half, and they weren't able to capitalize, and the Sharks on some good work by Mark Smith. He come back on the back check, helping out, and then he turned it around the other way. Gosh also gets his first NHL point, but some great work by Mark Smith on that one particular shift resulted in that goal. The difference in this hockey game, the goal by Mark Smith. Through two periods, in that second period, I should say, St. Louis with 8 shots. They have only had 14 on Yevgeny Nabokov after 40 minutes of play. San Jose with 7. They have had 13 on Chris Osgood. Not a lot of work for both goalkeepers so far through two periods. Again, at the end of the second period, it's the San Jose Sharks 2, the St. Louis Blues 1.
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0: Underway in the third period with the Sharks leading the Blues 2-1, but here comes St. Louis right off the faceoff. Doug Waite gets a shot on goal. Stick save made from the right circle by Yevgeny Nabokov. Another drive from the point, blocked by the Sharks' defense. Grabbed by Chichu on the rebound, and he banks it off the left boards and clears it all the way down. We are going to have a whistle for icing here, and so we'll be back in 30 seconds on the San Jose Sharks Radio Network. The Sharks have a 2-1 lead over St. Louis here in the third period, which has just gotten started at the tank. Faceoff coming up deep at the Sharks' blue line now, following a St. Louis offside from a faceoff. And the Blues will win the draw, and they go right back to it. No tomorrow for the Blues. They're down 2-1, and they're moving in. Backman, the shot. Blocked by a skate, went wide. Rebound picked up. Dimitrakos couldn't clear it. Kept in by Weinrich, who flips it back in the direction Nico Dimitrakos and Scott Mellenby. Mellenby tipped it away from Dimitrakos. Now Chionik and Mellenby fight Stewart and McLaren for it in the corner. Both Sharks defensemen in that corner. Stewart riding Mellenby into the boards. And Mellenby has his stick twisted, but he's got a skate in the puck, and now Stewart bodies him off of it. And boy, what a fight between Stewart and Mellenby for control. And finally, Stewart got it along the boards, but Dimitrakos couldn't clear. In front, Mellenby a chance. Angle opportunity with weight there, but it's tipped away by McLaren. And it's spun around the boards. Marlowe kicks it to the skates. 2-on-1 perhaps with Dimitrakos. But the pass is behind Dimitrakos. Breaking across the blue line. So no shot on goal on that chance.
1: You know, we've played almost 2 minutes of this first period. And the Blues have had the puck inside the Sharks zone for most of the time. Briefly, Patrick Marlowe had it for about 5 seconds. But boy, Blues have been very dominant to start this third period.
0: There's no tomorrow for St. Louis. They have to win tonight. Otherwise, their season is over. The San Jose Sharks don't want there to be a tomorrow in this series. They'd want to talk about round number 2 when discussing the next morning. Let's see if the sun will rise tomorrow with the Sharks enjoying a playoff victory. They have a 2-1 lead here early in the third, but there's still lots of time left, and the Blues are putting on quite an effort. They send one all the way down, race for the puck. Will it be icing? Nope. Tipped that by Drake. Back to Salvador. Shoots one. Stick save. Alertly made by Nabokov. And the rebound pricing will bank it out. Chance for Korolyuk. Down the left against Salvador. Shoots one crossing the line. And Korolyuk put it wide as he was at the end of his shift. Now Marcel Gotch grabs the puck at the near side for the Sharks. Tried the shot. Blocked. Taken back the other way by St. Louis. Savage rushes down the ice. Mark Smith is back-checking there to make the play for San Jose. Got it around the boards to Marcel Gotch. Did the smart thing, bounced it clear, and gets off the ice for a change.
1: But it was good play by Mark Smith. He hustled to come back, and boy, the Blues are really moving. And when they dump it in, they got guys going in there hard. Mark Smith comes back to help the defense on that play.
0: Mark Smith has played a great hockey game. He scored his first ever playoff goal, and defensively he has been rock solid for Coach Ron Wilson. Smitty hands it off now on the left wing side, and Harvey bounces one ahead into the St. Louis zone for just a moment, but very quickly Osgood swept it out to center. Waite shoots one in, and both teams are making line changes as the play goes on. Kept in by Backman, shoots it on net, tipped by Rycroft, on goal, nice save by Nabokov on a broken clearing attempt that turned into a great scoring chance for St. Louis.
1: Boy, that hit something in front, but Christian Backman, that right point man, was able to keep that puck in, and he fired it towards the net, and I think Rycroft may have got a piece of that one, and that changed directions, and Evgeny Nabokov square up in front of that net was able to handle that one, but that shot from Backman from the point, Rycroft in a perfect situation there to redirect it, but Nabokov comes up with a big save.
0: Off the faceoff, Sharks win it in their own zone, and Rapchi stick handles to the near boards and backhands it up. Those boards, Chichu couldn't clear, kept in by Chionic, the high forward. He just fires it in deep, but McLaren grabs behind the goal line and banks one out. All the way down the ice it goes. Waffle Blues stick, no icing. St. Louis back to control. Sharks up 2-1 in the third. 16:09 left as the Blues skate from right to left. Tkachuk carries to the Sharks line. Checked off the play by Rapchi. Now Chichu took a pass at the near side from Kyle McLaren. But now McLaren's going to have to take it back. And boy, he dished it around Demetra. Nice stick handling by Kyle McLaren as he flips ahead to Chichu for a dump in. And the Sharks will make another change. Marlow in the left wing corner of the St. Louis zone. Checked by Sillinger. Stick handles, ends up shooting a backhander on goal. Really more of an intended pass for Dimitrakos, but it went right on net, and Osgood stopped it.
1: A little pushing and shoving as Nico Dimitrakos getting a little aggressive after the whistle, but as you said, that was a nice play by Kyle McLaren. He faked the pass to his other partner over there, and Dmitry thought that's where he was going to go. Then he made the move at the blue line and was able to get the puck up to the forward. A little dangerous when you're the last guy to make a play like that, but that was a pretty nifty move there of stick handling by Kyle McLaren.
0: Patrick Marleau in the faceoff circle loses the draw to Sillinger inside the St. Louis zone. Dumped around by the Blues to the near side. Dimitrakos and Drake have some contact. Blues can't clear. Marshall kept it in. Guns it around the boards. Marleau and Pronger came together, and Pronger able to tip it out. Here comes St. Louis on the attack. In the neutral zone, Drake checked by Marleau. Taken back by Hannon. Hannon stick handles ahead of the red line. Takes a look, shoots one in. And the Sharks are making a line change as the play goes on. Ekman, Brown, Koroljuk step on. Hannon stays back with Marshall. Here's Mellenby to center. Got to the Sharks' line. Loses on the stick check. And the Sharks are just doing a great job defensively. They stand right up to Mellenby and flip it back.
1: Pretty good body check there by Curtis Brown on Dallas Drake.
0: Sent all the way down by St. Louis. Icing the call as Rapchi gets the long stick on it. And we get the whistle with 5:07 gone by in the third. Still a 2-1 Sharks lead. A pause 10 seconds for station identification on the San Jose Sharks Radio Network. This is Game 5. The Sharks have a 2-1 lead over St. Louis. 14:53 left in the third period. I'm Dan Rusinowski with Pete Stemkowski. Curtis Brown wins the faceoff. Ekman tipped to the point. Stewart the drive. Glove save at the chest by Chris Osgood, and he's down 2-1, but Chris Osgood has had a strong game.
1: Yeah, he has, but that was a big faceoff win by Curtis Brown. He hasn't won a lot. In fact, through two periods, St. Louis has won 60% of the draws, and Curtis Brown took 12 faceoffs in the so far through two periods. Only won four, but he won that last one.
0: Puck is dropped in the St. Louis zone, tipped at by Koroljuk. It winds up on the right boards. Koroljuk turns there and grabs the puck, shoots one on net. Just a little flipper that stopped at the left side of the net by Chris Osgood. And with a man right there in the presence of Curtis Brown, he says, I'm going to cover this thing up.
1: Yeah, well, you see, the thing is here, when you're playing in that other team's zone, you got possession, that's just working the clock. And then, you know, winning the faceoffs, you're on offense, you have possession, the other team can't score. That was a good shift. It was a long shift, but Ekman and Curtis Brown and Alexander Korlick provided what Coach Ron Wilson wanted, a solid shift in the other team's zone. Now the Ricci line jumps on the ice.
0: Ricci, Primo, Chichu up front with McLaren and Stewart on defense. Mike Ricci doing a little arguing with Ray Scapinello. And then Ray Scapinello drops the puck. Ricci wins the draw. Chichu put it to the point. McLaren to Primo. Turns, shoots. It's up high. Would have gone wide, but taking no chances, Osgood grabbed it with the glove hand and held on. And
1: again, see Ricci draw. Puck back to McLaren. And this is all that and I'm looking up, it was 14:39 on the clock, and now it's 14:31. So just, it doesn't much, but it was 8 seconds of puck possession inside the other team's zone.
0: Those are seconds that become precious later on in this game if the score remains 2-1 Sharks. Back to action. Blues able to poke it out to center. Sharks throw it right back the other way. Primo on the left wing kept his legs moving and tipped it inside the Blues zone, but Osgood came out of the net to wind it around. Blues struggling to get control now, and finally they'll circle back behind their own net with Doug Wain handling the puck. He dropped it off to his left to Christian Backman. Backman flipped ahead to Savage. Giveaway there as he tried to set up Mellenby. Chichu intercepted and just fired it all the way down. Sharks make the line change now. Savage at center. Slaps one all the way down the ice. And Coach Mike Kitchen is responding to what Ron Wilson is doing by putting out some fresh skaters of his own. Patrick Marleau, nice little body check. Stole the puck. Came across the blue line in the third. Tried the shot, but Marleau was hit by Pronger. Almost drilled into Osgood there. And Marleau eluded that goaltender pretty deftly, and Pronger really just overreacting on that one. Dimitri the other way for St. Louis. Cuts behind the Sharks' net. Puts one off the backside of the net. Centering pass. Stick save Nabokov off of Sillinger's point-blank chance with 6.5 gone by in the third.
1: Big save. Sillinger was right on the doorstep. Dimitri and Tkachuk creating that with some good speed, good hustle. But Nabokov right there in the perfect position to take one away from Mike Sillinger.
0: Now back inside the Sharks zone on the rebound. Tannen just bounces one clear. It goes all the way down across the Blues goal line. Finley touches up. We get a whistle for icing against the Sharks. And the fans here at the tank let Nabokov hear it after that spectacular save off Mike Sillinger. A break in the action. The score in the third. The Sharks 2. The Blues 1. This is playoff hockey on the San Jose Sharks Radio Network. 12 minutes, 59 seconds to go in the third period. The score, the Sharks 2, the Blues 1. Pretty close chance for St. Louis a moment ago. Mike Sillinger stopped by Nabokov. The crowd still buzzing about that. Face-off control by San Jose. Good effort by Jason Marshall to throw behind his own net. But Mark Rycroft of St. Louis forechecks it off of Hannon's control. Now a give-and-go. Angle shot for Rycroft that went wide of the net. Pretty good play by Rycroft, who had a good chance earlier. Now it's in front of a goal. Salvador busting in, got a feed from Chionic, but fanned on it and poked it wide. Tremendous pressure by the Blues here, trying to tie it up. Drake in the slot, checked by Marshall. Picked up by the Sharks, they can't clear. Kept in by Rycroft on the point, throws it down deep. Marshall back to get it, rifles it up the boards. Will the Sharks clear? Yes, they do.
1: Good play by Alexander Korluk. Puck coming around, and he's not a big guy, but he's awfully strong. He's able to get a piece of that puck and get it out over the zone. Out of the zone.
0: Korolyuk actually swept the goalie stick out of Osgood's control there as the puck went into the St. Louis end, but nothing done there on the play. No harm done, that is the puck now back at the Sharks' blue line. Osgood's got his stick back. Primo in the neutral zone, just body checked as he reaches the St. Louis line, and there's Christian Backman again making that play. Nice job by him. Fed it ahead to Savage. Good first pass by Backman. Savage, bad second pass for Mayers. Goes too far for everybody. Winds up back behind the San Jose goal line. Mike Rapchi is right there. Checked by Savage and Mayers. Rapchi slid it around them. Chichu cleared the zone of Ricci. Ricci comes up the middle. Cross the line. Flip pass down the left for Primo, who's in deep. Primo takes it in the left wing corner. Circles off the weight check, but lost the puck. And Jamal Mayers is able to clear it back to center ice, where Weinrich takes it ahead of the red line and taps down for a line change.
1: Blues, the Sharks a little bit on their heels here in this third period. The Blues are very, very aggressive, coming in hard at the Sharks.
0: Here's Harvey DeMarlo. Ahead to Domfus. Cross the line. Angle shot blocked nicely by Pronger. 2-1 the score. Sharks leading it. Pronger headman feed for Dimitra on the right. St. Louis moves across the Sharks' line. Tkachuk to Barron, breaking for the net, checked away. Now Dimitra on the point, tried to take the shot, but it went wide. Rebound picked up by Stewart, and he cleared it out.
1: And the thing is, what I'm saying is the Sharks are not spending an awful lot of time in the blue zone. That couple of shifts they did, but ever since then, the Blues have been really skating and spending an awful lot of the shifts inside the Sharks' zone. When that starts to when that happens, there's not a lot of good things happen when you spend that much time in your own zone.
0: Offside against the Blues as Rapchi cleared it out just beyond the blue line. And the Blues had three forwards in the territory when they tipped it back in.
1: Well, what I'm saying is they come in, when they dump it in, they're not only sending one guy in, they're sending two guys in on the forecheck. So those defensemen back there, what you got to do is just get possession of puck and just wheel it around the boards as fast as you can. Have the wingers go over there to get possession to give it in, because the way they're coming at you, those the defense of the Sharks just don't have any time to set up anything to get the puck out.
0: Brown, Coral, you can Ekman step on, but Finley kept it in on the point. He stick-handled to his left and tried to take the shot to the right, but it wound up wide of the goal. Pricing's having trouble handling it now. Kept in by Mellenby and Drake. Drake in the right corner, comes out with the puck, drops it back behind the San Jose net to Mellenby. The veteran of many playoff wars, Mellenby skates to the near corner. He's got Salvador in deep. Salvador took the drop, went behind the net, checked off the puck. Nice job by Brown. Sharks can't clear, though. Kept in by Finley. Threw it behind the net. Centering pass. They're taken by the Blues, but Chionic's feet for Mellenby went off the stick, and the Sharks cleared it out.
1: The Sharks defense, especially Mike Rathje, he hasn't seen forechecking like this in the whole series. As they, every time they're getting the puck, the Blues are on them, but they, all the Sharks are doing is dumping the puck out of their zone. Coming out of 9.5 here left in the third period.
0: Chichu on the right wing moves it into the St. Louis territory, and he had Ricci breaking for the goal, but his back was to him, so instead he tried to go to Primo on the near boards, and actually Primo's stick broke on the play. He had to drop it. Here comes Ricci into the zone. Banks it off the skates of Backman. Chichu got it behind the net for Ricci, but it went through his stick. Stepping in from the point, McLaren kept it in for the Sharks. His pass, though, for Chichu intercepted by Backman again. Backman tipped it along the boards, deflected back behind the net. Weinrich is there. Flips it ahead to his partner Backman, and Backman got it out of the zone with Savage tipping it to nobody, just to the Sharks' Scott Hannon. And so the clock continues to tick on St. Louis.
1: That's the kind of a shift the Sharks needed. It was going the other way. That was the Ricci Chichu line who had a good shift out there offensively.
0: There's no doubt that a little insurance would help a lot for the San Jose Sharks. Right now, St. Louis with the puck in their own zone. Pronger, getting booed by the crowd, looks to his right, gives to Dimitra. He's got some room, and he can really fly. Dimitra down the right on Rathje, crossed the line, cuts behind the net, tried to backhand it. Rathje, great defensive play, got his stick and deflected it, but it's not out of the zone. Sillinger down low, hits to the slot, loses on the stick check. Good job by Marto. Centering pass to Barron from Tkachuk, but he fanned on it, and it went wide. Pinballs off a couple of skates, to the point, to Pronger. Harvey fell down. Pronger skating in, on the left, shoots it wide. Blues kip the rebound in. Tkachuk in the corner to Pronger on the point. Winds up, shoots, blocked by Todd Harvey. Rebound. Sillinger sticked away by Domfus. The puck exits the zone. Great defense by that combination of Harvey and Domfus. They head off with 8 minutes to play in the third. The Sharks still have a 2-1 lead.
1: Huge defensive play by Todd Harvey, blocking that shot by Pronger. Then the Sharks, with all kinds of pressure on them in their own zone, were able to get the puck outside the blue line and get some fresh people on the ice.
0: It's still 2-1, though. Sharks lead the Blues. Here's an angled chance for Doug Waite, blocked partially by Rathje. Here come the Sharks. Ekman carries up the left wing side, crosses the blue line, tipped it around Salvador. Osgood came way out of the net to knock it away from Ekman. Now it's in the corner. Ekman's in front of the net, gets drilled by Finley. Penalty coming up on St. Louis, and Ekman is shaken up. Break in the action. 7:31 to go in the third. Sharks 2, Blues 1. Back in a moment on the San Jose Sharks Radio Network. Nils Ekman hammered by a high stick from Jeff Finley, the veteran defenseman for the St. Louis Blues. And the Sharks get a power play at 12:29 of the third, leading 2-1.
1: Now almost a penalty that Finley had to take. Centering pass, Korluk. Ekman was right there. He gets the puck. He's got a good chance of putting it in. Finley got the stick in his face, and it's a two-minute penalty for high sticking. Something that the Sharks desperately needed here to take a little pressure off what the Blues have been throwing at them here in the last.

0: Now he fires into the corner. Dimitrakos stops it. He skates behind the net. Centering feed. The shot. Stick save. Osgood. That was off of Marlow. Dimitrakos in the left corner now. Whips it cross ice to McLaren. To the point. To Stewart. Back to McLaren near side. McLaren spins. Shoots it on net. Kick save. Osgood. Rebound. Fired to the slot by Domfus. And Osgood deflected it to Pronger, who cleared it with 47 seconds left on the Finley penalty.
1: Well, there's nine guys skating off the ice that are awfully tired. The Sharks controlling it. That's eating up time on the clock, too. Couple of shots on goal, nothing major. 35 seconds left in the Jeff Finley penalty.
0: Scott Hannon has been a horse as usual tonight. Leads the attack into the zone. Dumped into the corner. Grabbed there by Chichu. To Primo. To Chichu. To the point. To Pricing. To Hannon on the left side. To Primo in the corner. It's back behind the net to Ricci. To Chichu with the near side. 20 seconds left in the Sharks' power play. Chichu on the half boards on the right wing. To the right point to Pricing. To the left point to Hannon. The shot tipped by Weinrich out of action. We should have a face-off inside the zone, but boy, what an intense game here. And again, a good defensive play by Weinrich.
1: Yeah, and you know, everything outside. I mean, the Sharks can't get anything. They're throwing guys in front of the net, but the puck's not coming to the net. It's one thing to be there, but the puck has to come there too. But the penalty killer's doing a great job here of keeping everything outside, nothing coming towards it. Here's a big face-off right here. Mike Sillinger goes up against Curtis Brown.
0: And Sillinger wins the draw from Brown. The penalty-killing Blues now will clear it, and the final 5 seconds of Finley's penalty will tick off. Rafchi fields it behind his own net. 5:30 remaining in the third. Sharks up 2-1 on St. Louis. Ekman on the ice, leads for Koroljuk at the St. Louis Blues line. He shoots it in deep to the corner. Brown and Weinrich fight for it there. Brown worked it free to Koroljuk. In front to Ekman. Turns. Tried the shot, but as he was teeing up, Pavel Dimitra got there to block that. Good defensive play by Dimitra. Now at center. Interception by Brown to Koroljuk on the wing. He moves on the right side into the St. Louis zone. 5 minutes to play in the third. Sharks up 2-1. A drop for Ekman. Cross ice pass to the right point. Stopped there by the Sharks. Marshall. Marshall doesn't see anybody that was available for a pass, so he just spins it around the boards. And the Blues will try to clear, and they just do it. Dimitra poked it ahead to Wade. 2-on-3. Wade across the line. Shoots it. Blocked by Marshall. Marshall banks one off the right boards. Harvey the hit on Backman, who jumped in from the point. And Harvey comes up with a puck. The McLaren lead on the right. Domfus. 2-on-1. Pass on the left. Marlow breaks and shoots. Hit the post. Osgood got a piece of it, too. And diving Keith Tkachuk knocked the net off the mooring. What a chance for Marlow. 4.5 left in the third. The Sharks lead it 2-1 in Game 5. A break in the action. This is playoff hockey on the San Jose Sharks Radio Network. Delirious action at the tank. 4 minutes, 30 seconds remaining in the third. Sharks 2, Blues 1.
1: Well, the Sharks got Marlow, Domfus, and Todd Harvey for defensive purposes up on that right side on the ice right now.
0: Marlow wins the faceoff. Stewart, who's had a strong game on defense, throws one in deep. Marlow in there for checking. Double team by a combination of Pronger and also Sillinger. Sillinger couldn't clear. Marlow's got it in the corner. He gives it over to Harvey. Harvey in the right wing side has it for the Sharks. Checked there by Backman. And Backman stripped it away from Harvey. And now the Blues are able to clear it out. But the pass too far for Savage to take. Could be an icing. Yes. Oh boy. McLaren just got a stick on it. Brian Savage was trying to tie him up. And give Brian Savage some credit. He almost succeeded.
1: Yeah, but you know, give Kyle McLaren. He knows he may take a rap. And all he's got to do is touch it with any part of his body. And you got Brian Savage, who's got pretty good speed. So he had to turn. He was going to do it. If he was going to take the hit, he was going to take the hit. But all he was concentrating on, Kyle McLaren, was touching up that puck. And
0: he
1: that's
0: just
1: exactly
0: got
1: what he did. He got the tip of his blade on it. That making the face-off coming all the way back in the St. Louis Blues zone. 4 minutes, 3 seconds here left in the third period.
0: Sharks lead it 2-1. Primo, Ricci, and Chichu up front. Cannon and Rafchi back. The Blues counter with Chionic, Drake, Tkachuk at forward. Weinrich and Salvador on defense. There's no tomorrow for St. Louis. The Sharks, if they win this game, will win the series. 3 minutes, 45 seconds to go. Sharks 2, Blues 1. San Jose dumped it in. Blues can't clear. Hannon tees up. Shoots. Score! Oh, boy! Pack your bags, folks. The second round is coming. Scott Hannon on the point. Drove it toward the net. It was tipped in front, and Mike Ricci gets his first goal of the series. The Sharks lead the Blues 3-1.
1: Well, in 3.5 minutes, there's a good chance that we're going to take tomorrow off.

0: But again, the Sharks have picked it up here in the last 6 or 7 minutes. And the bad clearing pass by the St. Louis Blues, because they got to do everything they can to get to the other end. Scotty Hanner was able to intercept it at the high slot, high blue line, let the shot go, and Ricci, which he does so often, goes to the net, redirects it. His first goal of the series. Hannon will draw the assist. That coming at 16:22, and the Sharks take the 3-1 lead with under 3.5 minutes left here in this third period.
1: From the faceoff at center, the Blues go for broke again. Savage at the red line shoots one in. Sharks 3, Blues 1. The crowd is enjoying this. Game number 5. Here comes Tichu to center. Moves it across the Blues line. Takes his time. Holds the puck. Clock continues to tick. Savage checking Tichu. Tichu holding the puck. Tichu, Brown, and Korolyuk out there. Tichu put it to the point. Tipped off Stewart's stick. Here comes Wade. But McLaren tipped it away as he skated over. Almost a costly turnover for Stewart. But McLaren came over and knocked it away as the players make changes.
0: When things are this slow with a couple of minutes left on the clock, everything, if you're a Shark, got the puck, everything goes ahead. Nothing comes back. That was not a good play. Almost costly, but a good defensive play by Kyle McLaren to cover up on the play.
1: Now the Sharks steal it from Tkachuk. Rafchi makes sure he gains the red line. Shoots it the rest of the way down. Down to 2:30. Remaining in the game and the series. Sharks 3, Blues 1. Here's Keith Tkachuk to center. Osgood is leaving for the extra attacker with 2:22 left. Tkachuk got it to the Sharks line. Shoots it in deep. Empty net to our right. 6 attackers for the Blues. There's no tomorrow for St. Louis as they're trying to tie this up. But Mellenby's pass to the point went through the defense and back to center. So Backman for St. Louis back to get it. To Pronger. Ahead now to Sillinger. Sillinger had a hat trick against the Sharks earlier this series. He's got the puck now with 6 attackers. Cross ice pass tipped away by Hannett. Backman sends it ahead to Mellenby on the left. Mellenby to Chionic. Has Waite breaking across the line. Waite gets the pass in the corner. A centering feed comes back to the point. Can Weinrich keep it in? Yes, he does. Weinrich in the corner. Minute 45 left. Fed it down to Waite. Centering pass blocked. Chionic behind the net. Centering pass out in front. Savage a chance. It hit a skate. Now we get a penalty coming up as Savage was dragged down. Extra attacker will be for St. Louis as the shot stick save off Savage by Nabokov. The Blues have a delayed penalty coming up against the Sharks. They have an extra attacker on. Lead feed on the left. Waite into the zone. Centering feed. Savage the shot. Saved by Nabokov. And the Sharks touch up with a minute and 18 remaining in the game. And the penalty is coming up on San Jose.
0: Well, it's going to be Scott Hannon. I think he's going to take a hooking penalty against Brian Savage. But here's the situation. You know, after the arm went up from the referee, St. Louis had possession of the puck for about 15 seconds. What they should have done is let the Sharks, when they had the puck, touch it. That would stop the play. That would allow more time on the clock. But they just got the puck in the, you know, at the blue line.
1: Stop
0: and they
1: the
0: were
1: clock.
0: working it. Yeah, stop the clock. So there you have. Actually, it's going to be Brad Stewart who's going to end up taking that penalty. Stewart, Hannah was in the neighborhood, but Stewart is going to get 2 minutes for... Yeah,
1: hooking.
0: For hooking. That was on Brian Savage. But, boy, by keeping possession blue line and at the, you know, in the neutral zone, that must have eaten up about 10, 15 seconds of the clock. So here we go. We got a minute and 18 left in regulation. The Sharks 3, the Blues 1. The Sharks have a penalty. Brad Stewart, one of their better defensemen in tonight's games, in the penalty box. The Blues will pull their goalie. They have called a timeout. So they're going to have 6 attackers on the ice. The Sharks only got 4 because of that penalty. If there's a silver lining in it for the Sharks is the fact that they can ice it now because they're shorthanded. But here we go. Face-offs are going to be important here. And now I think the Sharks might call a timeout.
1: I think you're right, Pete. Why not? The Blues at this point are rested. St. Louis has called their timeout. That was a long time before they actually officially recorded that timeout, Pete.
0: Yep. Well, I don't know. Maybe the Sharks called one first.
1: Maybe.
0: Not sure because there was a, you know, they're only supposed to, every 15 seconds, you're supposed to drop the puck. That was a lot longer than that. And I think Primo and Curtis Brown will probably be the two guys up front. Obviously, face-off win is going to be important. Sharks win it, drill it all the way down. That would take it to around the one-minute mark. And I would not be surprised if Mike Sillinger does not take the draw for the St. Louis Blues. So here we go, folks. You like excitement. You got it right here.
1: The Sharks are a minute and 18 seconds away from winning this series. They have a 3-1 lead over St. Louis. Chris Osgood has been pulled. Brad Stewart is in the box for hooking at 18:42. Six attackers against four for the Blues. St. Louis wins the draw. Kachuk goes to Savage. He fell down in the corner. Gets up. Fires to the point. Stopped by Pronger. Pronger shoots just wide of a net. Bouncing play. Minute five remaining in the third. Sharks clear it.
0: Curtis Brown. Great work along the boards. Flipped it out. Less than a minute to play here.
1: 55 seconds left. The crowd on its feet, cheering their team as the Blues dump it into the Sharks' end. But Hannon picks up, bounces it off the boards, and clears all the way down, and there will be no icing because the Sharks are killing a penalty. 43 seconds left in St. Louis's hopes to keep this series alive. They need two goals. Here comes Waite with the extra attacker on. Dumped into the corner. Takes the pass. Feeds it back to the point. 30 seconds left. Pronger the slap shot. Just wide of Nabokov. A centering feed by Waite off of a stick and wide of a net. 25 seconds left, and Hannon clears it. Boy. It's heading to the empty net, just wide. No icing. The clock continues to tick. Now only 15 seconds left in the season for the St. Louis Blues. Sillinger turned it over at the blue line. Empty net for Chichu. He shoots. It's blocked by Pronger and winds up in the seats with 6.2 seconds left. But the clock is the biggest enemy for the St. Louis Blues right now. The Sharks are on their way to the second round.
0: You know, Dad, Scotty Hannon has just been absolutely phenomenal for the Sharks. You know, he wouldn't even go off the ice. He's still out there. You know, he wouldn't go off. And he's not tired. He just wanted to say, he was like a boxer. Here, give me your best shot. I'll take it. What an outstanding performance defensively for Scott Hannon. Just a couple of ticks left on the clock, and the Sharks are going to win this series. Boy, but the Blues were throwing pressure on, and the Sharks penalty killers just doing an outstanding job. And faceoffs deep inside the, right to the top of the faceoff circle in the blue zone. Just 7 seconds left on the clock. They'll work it down, and the Sharks are going to come out of this winning this series in five games.
1: They will win it 4-1. And one more faceoff. Chionic against Marlowe. Chionic wins the draw. Domfus dumps into the corner. 2 seconds left. One. It's over. Pandemonium here at the Shark Tank as the sellout crowd of 17,496 fans erupts. And there's a lot of backslapping, hugging, and happy Sharks on the ice as they celebrate in front of Yevgeny Nabokov. Final score, the Sharks 3, the Blues 1. San Jose wins this series 4-1. And there will be a Western Conference semifinal for the San Jose Sharks.
0: And this is the part about the game that I love the best. Here these guys go after each other, do everything they can to win. Now, when it's all over, the coaching staffs shake hands, the players meet at center ice, and boy, this is the moment when you're on the receiving end and you're getting the congratulations. It's not fun for the St. Louis Blues saying, look at the guy in the eye and say, hey, good luck the rest of the way. But I'll tell you something about the St. Louis Blues. I'll play tribute to them. They came out here and played their hearts out. They really did. They came after the Sharks with everything they could. And in the third period, they dominated a good portion of the period. But the Sharks held on to that barrage. And as a team, their defense, Scott Hannon, absolutely phenomenal. Wayne Primo. I mean, you go down the whole list. This team came together, and Nabokov with some outstanding saves there late in that third period kept the St. Louis Blues off the scoreboard. But they are there. The coaches, the winning coaches go over and shake Mike Kitchen and his staff's hands. And then Chris Osgood goes over and shakes hands with Ron Wilson. Great gesture there. Doug Waite going over, and he's shaking Ron Wilson's hand as they shake hands at center ice as the Sharks had to do everything they could. I mean, they're going to look at this one as a five-game series, but boy, it was a tough one. It was not easy. And the Sharks getting that goal in the third period, that's what they needed. And they win this by a final score of 3-1 and beat the St. Louis Blues 4-1.
1: Some pretty classy handshakes for Rob Zettler, assistant coach, Tim Hunter, assistant coach, Ron Wilson, head coach, to some St. Louis Blues. Ron Wilson, a very strong handshake and the pat on the back for Chris Osgood, the goaltender for St. Louis, who is great in this series. But Pete just told you the final numbers. The Sharks win it 3-1 and win the series 4-1. We'll be back for Sharks Extra next on the San Jose Sharks Radio Network.
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1: Dan Rusinowski along with Pete Stemkowski back at HP Pavilion at San Jose, where tonight a sellout crowd of 17,496 fans celebrate into the night with a Sharks 3-1 victory over the St. Louis Blues. The ceremonial handshakes took place at center ice as the Sharks capture the series 4-1. Another intense night for San Jose, and the series winning goal was scored by Mark Smith, his first ever playoff goal. And Mark Smith joins us on Sharks Extra with Pete.
0: Smitty. Mark Smith. We're looking for Smitty. I'm not sure whether he's hooked up for us just yet, but
1: he must be on his way.
0: He's getting on his way, but you know, he provided, he didn't get a lot of ice time, Mark Smith. He only had about 5 minutes, but boy, did he make his presence felt when he was out there. And you know, he got that winning goal, and you know, he started the play by coming back, breaking up an offensive play by the St. Louis Blues, and he took out Jamal Mayers and gave him a pretty good wrap, and Mayers limped to the bench. But then he came back the other way, and boy, you know, and Gosh getting his first assist on the play. Todd Harvey again. You see, Todd Harvey, you get that experience, and you know, Danny, we talk about so much about experience and in situations like this where you know the game is on the line. And And there's where Todd Harvey at the end of the game was getting double-shifted a little bit there. They would put him on the right side because of his defensive capabilities. And, you know, he comes through in the clutch. But, you know, everybody just comes through. And, again, I can't say enough about Brad Stewart, Kyle McLaren, Rathje, and those guys. They just they were coming at him hard on the back, on the forechecks. And those guys were absorbing those hits and still, you know, getting the puck out of their own zone.
1: Well, we're hearing some rustling down in the Sharks' locker room. Hopefully Mark Smith is with us. Smitty, are you there?
0: Well, not yet.
1: Apparently not.
0: Well, I think there's some high fives going on down there, things like that.
1: We'll be right back with Sharks Extra, and we'll try to catch up with Mark Smith in a moment. Sharks win it 3-1. 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
1: I'm Dan Rusinowski with Pete Stemkowski back at HP Pavilion at San Jose. The Sharks win the game 3-1, win the series 4-1. And on the air with us on Sharks Extra right now is the man who scored the series-winning goal. Mark Smith is with Pete.
0: Well, Smitty, you called it this morning. You said you're going to get one, and you got one. Nice going. Congratulations. run us through that goal.
3: Yeah, feels good, guys. Just actually, we got a 3-on-2 there. I threw it to Harv. He was coming out down the right side and tried to go back to me through the guy's legs there, and it hit a couple sticks, and it ended up just stopped in front and ended up on my stick, and Buckley Osgood was looking the other way. I just put it in, and that wrapped it up, boys. I love it.
0: Yeah, Smitty, that's your first. That's a playoff game-winning goal. Also, Marcel Gosch gets his first NHL point. So you kind of had something going there on that goal.
3: Yeah, that's definitely nice for him to get that in his first playoff game for sure, and get that out of the way and just focus on the next series here.
0: Well, you know, let's talk about the St. Louis Blues, boy. They didn't. Even though, you know, they lost this game in this series in 5 games, they didn't stop. They were coming at you pretty hard in that third period, weren't they?
3: Yeah, they came out. We knew they were going to come hard, and you know, when you're facing elimination, you're going to do whatever you can to get around that. And we kind of weathered their storm in the first 10 minutes, and you know, played solid. I thought in the third, did the little things, got the puck out, and ended up getting a goal late there to seal the deal.
0: Well, Smitty, you know, goalkeeping is always important during the course of the season, especially in the playoffs. I know the guys are ribbing a little bit down there, but talk about the play of Evgeny Nabokov in this series.
3: Nabby's been unbelievable. You can saw it tonight a couple times in the third period when we got a little scrambly. He came up with some huge saves, and you know, you need that to go far in the playoffs, and right now he's doing what he does best.
0: All right, Smitty, thank you very much. Enjoy the moment. Congratulations on the goal and the win tonight.
3: Thanks, Pete. Thanks, Dan.
0: All right, Mark Smith, who got the game winner here tonight for the San Jose Sharks as the Sharks eliminate the St. Louis Blues in 5 games. Final score here tonight at the HP is the Sharks 3, the St. Louis Blues 1. Sharks Extra will continue right after this timeout on the San Jose Sharks Radio Network.
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1: Welcome back to HP Pavilion at San Jose. I'm Dan Rusinowski with Pete Stemkowski. The series is over. The San Jose Sharks have defeated the St. Louis Blues 3-1 in this game and 4-1 in the series. And here is how this historic game happened for Sharks fans. It is brought to you by the Shane Company. Now you have a friend in the diamond business. in the first period. The San Jose Sharks and the St. Louis Blues each traded six shots. The Blues, as you might expect in this do-or-die situation, were giving it absolutely everything they had. But a couple of great chances were stopped by Evgeny Nabokov early. And on the other side of the ice, a Brad Stewart jump up into the play produced the game's first goal. To Dimitrakos in the corner. To Marlow behind the net. He stick handles. He backhands to the left point. Stopped by McLaren.
4: Oh, yeah.
1: Takes the quick wrist shot toward the goal that went wide of Chris Osgood. Body flying around at the near side as Barron fell down. Centered in front. The shot. Score! The tank erupts as Brad Stewart jumping in from the point. Tipped at the puck and got it by Osgood. San Jose 1, St. Louis nothing. Great goal by Brad Stewart from Domfus and Marlow, and credit Nico Dimitrakos for a non-assist on the play, but a good move in the offensive zone to help create that. The Sharks were up early.
0: Yeah, he did the work in the corner. Nico Dimitrakos did, kept possession and got it over to Domfus. Marlow took the swat on, and Brad Stewart, defenseman for the Sharks, don't mind going deep in the offensive zone, and Stewart got on there, fought off a check, and he just let the shot go. It hit Osgood, squirted into net. That coming early in the hockey game, that jump started the Sharks 150 into that first period. Stewart gets his first playoff goal. Domfus and Marlow drawing the assist. Sharks take that early first period 1-0 lead.
1: To their credit, the Blues kept pressing, and Brian Savage tied the game at 13-10 of the opening frame with his first and now only goal of the Stanley Cup playoffs this year. Doug Waite and Scott Mellenby had the assists, and Brian Savage was able to get his stick free on Tom Pricing in front of the net. He's got good hands, and he made the play.
0: Yeah, this is probably Brian Savage's best game of the series, too. But, you know, Pricing, a couple of things on that play. He's a young guy, and, you know, there was some pressure coming in, him coming behind the net. He's got possession of the puck. That's when you got to drill it as hard as you can around those boards, hoping it'll get out. He didn't do that, and then Brian Savage got good position on in front of the net. Pricing lost him a little bit by the time he got over there. It was a great feed by Doug Waite. Waite was able to get it to Savage, who put it in at 13-10. Savage's first of the series. Waite and Mellenby drawing assists on that game. So at the 13-minute mark of the first period, we had ourselves a 1-1 hockey game.
1: In the second period, the Blues outshot the Sharks 8-7, but one of the Sharks' opportunities got by Chris Osgood. It was a new line combination tonight. With Scott Thornton out, Marcel Gotch, just recalled from Cleveland to the American Hockey League, made his National Hockey League debut in Game 5 of the playoff series. Gotch would come up with an assist, and our Sharks' extra guest, Mark Smith, would come up with what would turn out to be the series-winning goal. She jumped in from the point but lost it. Now he gets it back. Good tip by Smith to knock it free. Race for it at the near side. Gotch can't keep it in. Is sent out by Backman. Now the puck is rolling into the Sharks' end, but it'll be gobbled up by Smith, and he's got some room to skate. 3-on-2. Smith to the right, to Harvey. Cross the line. Lead pass for Smith. Breaking for the net. Tip. Smith. Score! Mark Smith thought the play might be over. But the puck came back, and he tipped the puck. It beat Osgood. The first playoff goal for Mark Smith, and the Sharks are up 2-1. What a moment. Mark Smith gets his first ever playoff goal at 9:34 of the second period. Marcel Gotch, in his first NHL game of any kind, picks up his first point. Todd Harvey also a point with an assist on that play. And the Sharks had a second period lead 2-1.
0: Well, I'm sure Marcel Gotch will be calling home. And I don't know what time it is over in Germany, but this is going to be a night that he'll long remember as he gets a chance to play in his first NHL game, a playoff game, and a win and get a point. So pretty satisfying win for the youngster. But again, Mark Smith coming back on the back check. Things have to start somewhere and materialize. Goals happen for reasons. And Mark Smith came back on the back check, was able to make the play in his own zone. Then coming back, great game by Todd Harvey, too. I mean, Harvey was in on that play, some good defensive play in the third period by Todd Harvey. But Mark Smith was able to get the puck. And Osgood, I don't think, was expecting it. Mark Smith just wheeled around, beating Chris Osgood. That ended up, that ended up being the winning goal. That coming almost halfway through that second period. 9:34 the time. Mark Smith, his first playoff goal. Gosh, his first NHL point. And Todd Harvey drawing the assist. The Sharks took a 2-1 lead at that point in the game.
1: Oh, boy. That was certainly something. And to their credit, again, the Blues came out storming in the third period, going for broke to try to even the score. After all, it was only a 2-1 Sharks lead, and certainly St. Louis has come back from deficits like that before. In the third period, in fact, an opportunity as Nevgeny Nabokov made a save. Dimitri the other way for St. Louis. Cuts behind the Sharks' net. Puts one off the backside of the net. Centering pass. Stick save Nabokov. Off of Sillinger's point blank chance with 6.5 gone by in the third. That was an unbelievable play by Pavel Dimitri. He was actually behind the Sharks' goal line, as you heard. He bounced the puck off the backside of the net to himself. The Sharks' defense kind of left him a little room. And then a beautiful centering pass by Dimitri. And Mike Sillinger, who had 3 goals earlier in this series, made no mistake shooting it right away, but Nabokov, a brilliant stop. Also earlier in the third, a Mark Rycroft scoring chance that he tipped from a shot from the point was also saved by Nabokov. Those are just 2 of the highlights that Nabokov had tonight.
0: Yeah, he was just outstanding in the series. That's what, you know, that's what scares you. Look at playoffs from other years. Look at last year when Anaheim Mighty Ducks go all the way. They ride on J.S. Jaeger here in this playoff. I mean, I thought both goalkeepers was pretty solid. I mean, Osgood had a little bit more of the difficulty saves in this series, but again, in that third period, when you got a 2-1 lead, your goalkeeper comes up with saves like that. If St. Louis happens to converge on one of them, that's going to change the entire complexion of this game. So when he was called upon, and there was a heavy barrage by the St. Louis Blues in the early going, probably the first half of that third period, they went after the Sharks with everything they could. When things broke down in front, Yevgeny Nabokov was there to make at least 3 or 4 saves, one of them, as you mentioned, on Pavel Dimitri.
1: And so, Mike Ricci would put the Sharks in front 3-1 at 16:22 of the third period, and the crowd was eating it up. There's no tomorrow for St. Louis. The Sharks, if they win this game, will win the series. 3:45 to go. Sharks 2, Blues 1. San Jose dumped it in. Blues can't clear. Hand and tees up. Shoot! Score! Oh, boy! Pack your bags, folks. The second round is coming. Scott Hannon on the point. Drove it toward the net. It was tipped in front, and Mike Ricci gets his first goal of the series. The Sharks lead the Blues 3-1. Boy, what a celebration for Mike Ricci, too. He's worked so hard. He's the all-time Sharks leading scorer in playoff competition, and he picked up his second point of the series, but a beautiful tip. And inexplicably, the Blues put it up the middle hand and stopped it.
0: You know, Dan, you want to get the puck out of your zone into the other team's, end as quickly as possible, because obviously time a factor and just a bad clearing pass, and Scott Hanna was able to intercept. And that's typical of the kind of goals Mike Ricci gets. Ricci's not going to get end-to-end stick-handling kind of goals. He's going to get goals from scrambles, deflections, and, kind of dirty goals. But again, that great play by Hannon on the bad clearing pass by the Blues. Hannon just let the shot go low towards the net. Ricci was there, and he was able to redirect it past Chris Osgood, Ricci's first goal of the playoffs.
1: And then the final seconds of the game would tick off. The crowd was roaring, and at the end of the game, the Sharks were celebrating. Here at the Shark Tank, as the sellout crowd of 17,496 fans erupts, and there's a lot of backslapping, hugging, and happy Sharks on the ice as they celebrate in front of Yevgeny Nabokov. Final score, the Sharks 3, the Blues 1. San Jose wins this series 4-1, and there will be a Western Conference semifinal for the San Jose Sharks. That was how it ended tonight. Sharks win it 3-1, win the series 4-1, and it is on to the second round for San Jose in dramatic fashion. 3 stars for tonight's game are brought to you by Bud Light, proud sponsor of the NHL. Fresh, smooth, real Bud Light. It's all here.
0: All right, on to the conference semifinals. Sharks with a 3-1 victory. Here we go, the official 3 stars in the Sharks win tonight. Gave the start for third star to Brad Stewart. Got the first goal of the game, which is always so important. Also logged 22 minutes of ice time. Second star, Mark Smith. Wasn't out there a lot. 5 minutes of ice for Mark Smith. But, boy, when you look at those summaries tomorrow, he got the winning goal in the second period. And the first star, I mean, this guy just didn't go off the ice at the end of the game. Set up that third goal by Mike Ricci. 26 and a half minutes of ice time for Scott Hannon. Just an outstanding game for the young Sharks defenseman. Again, the three stars in the Sharks' 3-1 victory over the St. Louis Blues. The number three star, Brad Stewart. The number two star, Mark Smith, with the game winner. And the number one star, Sharks defenseman, Scott Hannon.
1: The most important part of this five-game series win against the St. Louis Blues is that the Sharks get to mend the bumps and bruises for a few days. They are the first team to end a series in the National Hockey League and will have a few days off before anything else concludes in the Western Conference. And so, Ron Wilson and the coaching staff will get an opportunity, A, to give the players the day off, and B, to heal the bumps and the bruises. And finally, when they get a chance to observe their new opponent in the playoffs, C, they will get a chance to prepare for them.
0: Well, a couple of things, as you mentioned. First of all, they'll be well-rested and well-prepared for the, you know, for the next series. And sometimes that's not always a good thing, to have an extended period of time before you go into a series. They'll whoop it up and celebrate a little bit tonight and take it easy for the next day or two, but then you got to focus in on the next series and wait and see who you're going to play. It's when you get finished like this quick, obviously there's probably not going to be a game till Wednesday or Thursday of next week, so you almost got...
1: And it'll be here.
0: Yeah, it's going to be here, so there's not going to be any travel, so I'm sure Coach Ron Wilson and his staff has a plan. You get right back to work, get yourself clued in, and I'm sure they're hoping within the next 2 or 3 days they'll at least know who their next opponent is. Then you can kind of zero in and get something prepared again. But, it's over, and as a player, you're pretty happy right now, and you soak it in, enjoy it tonight, and maybe a part of tomorrow, then you get yourself focused back in and get ready for the next series, which will start probably in mid next week sometime.
1: We thank our statistician tonight, Herman Solomon, along with our on-site engineer, Rick Lobick, our director of research, John Bonacera, and our studio engineer tonight at Network Central, Alex Vielma, for all their fine work. For Pete Stemkowski, this is Dan Rusinowski, reminding you of tonight's final totals. The San Jose Sharks beat the St. Louis Blues 3-1 in Game 5 tonight. They win the series 4-1, and they will face off against a Western Conference semifinal opponent to be determined in the next couple of days. Until then, have a very pleasant evening, a great drive home, and so long from HP Pavilion.
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1: Hello, Sharks fans. I'm Dan Rusinowski. On this episode of Classic Sharks, we take you back to Game 5 of the 2004 first-round series between the San Jose Sharks and the St. Louis Blues. It's always said that the cream rises to the crop in the Stanley Cup playoffs, and of course we're talking about all of the superstars on every roster. But the role players, the third and fourth liners, also rise to the top. And in this particular game, the Sharks clinch a series against St. Louis with Mark Smith and Marcel Gotch providing some very needed support. Let's go back to Tax Day, April 15th, 2004. Game 5 between the Sharks and the Blues right now on the San Jose Sharks Radio Network. That chance as they have a 3-1 lead over the St. Louis Blues and play Game 5 at home. Stand by. We've got the broadcast next on the San Jose Sharks Radio Network.
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1: Welcome to HP Pavilion in San Jose. I'm Dan Rusinowski along with Pete Stemkowski, and you can say that there's an air of anticipation that's sort of surrounding this hallowed hockey facility as the San Jose Sharks take a 3-1 lead onto the ice and play Game 5 against the St. Louis Blues. Pete Stemkowski, yes. You've been through this so many times before. What's going
0: well,
1: on down there?
0: Not so many times, a couple of times. Playoffs always the fun time of the year. This is the time of the year when guys who maybe weren't so satisfied with what happened during the course of the regular season get a chance to shine. And we've had a couple of those in playoffs so far this year where unsung heroes have come up and become heroes all of a sudden. And, well, here's a situation now where you got a team, the St. Louis Blues. Cliche's been said, last game, backs to the wall, desperate. Pull out all stops. There are no tomorrows. It's all been said and done. Now the performance has to come on that sheet of ice. And when this game starts in about a half hour from now, and you know the San Jose Sharks are like nothing better, obviously, to close this thing out. They got a couple of guys that are banged up and in the forms of Alan McCauley and Scott Thornton, who will not play in this game. So that'll give them some time to heal if they can put the St. Louis Blues away in this hockey game tonight. But on the other perspective, hey, when you look at the St. Louis Blues, this is a team that's got a lot of veterans. I mean, this is not a young team. This is not a young franchise that is just happy to be in the playoffs. They are built to go a long way. They've got a lot of pride. They're a lot of warriors over there. So, you know, they're going to give it 100%. This is not going to be an easy chore for the San Jose Sharks. I think they're focused. I think they're ready to play. I think we're going to have a pretty good hockey game tonight.
1: Well, the San Jose Sharks are 4-7 when their opponent is facing elimination. And as is always the case in games like this, there's gamesmanship that's going on even during the pregame warm-ups. For instance, I'm looking down on the ice right now, and I see Scott Thornton on the ice. What does that mean? Does that mean he's definitely playing? Does that mean that Coach Ron Wilson is trying to throw a gear into the works of what Coach Mike Kitchen was planning for the St. Louis Blues? Does it mean that Scott Parker, who's also on the ice, is in or out? Yeah. I guess the old phrase that you always bring up makes the most sense, and that is when they drop the puck, you know, we'll know who's playing.
0: Well, you know, Dan, I think the best scenario is, you know, any other sport, whether you talk about baseball or football, they're pretty open about what's happening. The guy's got a bad back, he's got a bad back. He's got a head injury, he's going to be out 10 days. They're pretty honest. That's league policy in the other sports. In hockey, it's not like that. You know, basically the best thing is it's either upper or it's either lower, and it's day-to-day. That's like having a sign, you know, in a bar saying there's free beer tomorrow. You just, you know, a day-to-day means a guy could be in a body cast, and you could say, well, he's day-to-day. Well, tomorrow comes, he's still in the body cast. He's still listed as day-to-day because tomorrow we'll find out, and we'll tell you the same thing again. And
1: I got to say, it's improved a lot, though, because in the old days they used to say he had the flu.
0: Yeah, well, you know, they... nobody has said anything about the Alan McCauley, they said, will not play. But nobody's ever said anything about Scott Thornton, whether he would play in this one tonight. He did not, I repeat, did not take the morning skate. We did not see him. So we were assuming that he was in the training room. And as you say, he is taking the warm-up out there. So I assume what the situation would be is, how does he feel? Is he able to cut? Is he able to play? If he plays and he hurts himself, could it become a lot worse? Or is it just sit him out tonight and see what happens after that? But that is interesting. As we do look down on the ice right now, Scott Thornton indeed is taking part in the Sharks warm-up.
1: All in all, San Jose has done awfully well in game number 5 at home. They've never lost a game number 5 here at HP Pavilion. Lifetime, they are 3-0. They've won the last two they've played, including an elimination of the St. Louis Blues, which marks the only time to date that Sharks fans at the Tank have seen two teams shaking hands at center ice, with the Sharks moving on to the next round. San Jose is hoping that happens again tonight as they face off against the St. Louis Blues in game 5, with the Sharks holding the Blues on the brink of elimination with a 3-1 series edge. We'll be back to the Shark Tank with more Sharks warm-up right after this on the San Jose Sharks Radio Network.
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1: If you'd think that the San Jose Sharks would be motivated to try to close out this series in 5 games, you'd be absolutely correct. Wayne Primo certainly has been an important addition to this club this year. Discuss the motivation of the team and the mindset they have to have for game number 5.
7: I think it's the biggest thing is that we win this game, we win the series. So obviously that's the biggest motivation, is to finish the team off as soon as possible. And hopefully we can do that tonight.
1: Wayne Primo, a master of saying something that's pretty obvious and putting it in more depth. Curtis Brown moved on and talked about how the Sharks should look at game 5. From a perspective of a team that's up 3-1.
8: In the playoffs, the way you have to approach it is the next game is always the biggest game. So obviously, this is the next one. It's the biggest. We all know that St. Louis is a very proud hockey club, and they're going to come out just like any hockey club would, and they're going to be fighting. And we got to go out with the same mindset that we need to play this like it's a game 7. You don't, especially in the playoffs, you don't ever want to have things carry on and carry out. You want to take advantage of the opportunity that you have in front of you, and I think that's what we need to do, and our focus needs to be right there tonight.
1: Curtis Brown also discussed the option that the San Jose Sharks have had everything go according to plan.
8: You know, I think you can check the scouting reports, and you can look at the X's and O's and the player rosters and everything else, and at the end of the day, you have to go out and play the game. So they have a great hockey club over there. We know that. We're confident in what we can do, and that's pretty much what the focus is what you can do as a team. You want to go out there and give it your best and give it your best shot and see what happens at the end of that. Because obviously that's where the games are won or lost. So that's our focus still. We just want to take it out on the ice and put our best effort this series forth and see what happens.
1: See what happens indeed. Curtis Brown was back at center with Alexander Kororyuk and Nils Ekman in game number 4, and he looked a lot more comfortable in that spot than he did the game earlier.
0: Yeah, Kororyuk has been good on that line. Certainly Curtis Brown is we knew what we were getting here, a character guy when he came over from Buffalo, can play either the wing or the center right position. He's not going to provide you a lot of offense, but he's a kind of a guy that's going to fit in good in the locker room. You know he's going to give you 100% when he's on the ice, and I think a big change around for Nils Ekman the other night. In game 3, he didn't have any shots on goal, only had a little over 10 minutes of ice time, and he wasn't going, so Ron Wilson pulled him off a little bit. But then in the last game, in game 4, he had almost 14 minutes of ice time, had five shots on goal, so he was more involved in that last game at the Savage Center against the St. Louis Blues. But there's no question. I mean, let's be honest. Alan McCauley's the key to that line. And when you look at any line, it's always how that centerman is going is how his wingers are going to go. And that has just been such a great mix with Alan McCauley, Nils Ekman, and Alexander Kororyuk. The last couple of 3 weeks of the regular season, they pretty well, their offense, that was the offensive line for the San Jose Sharks. So with McCauley going down, there has to be some adjustment. I think there was a little problems there at the beginning. But right now, I think Ekman has found his game again. Kororyuk's been great in the playoffs so far, and I think Curtis Brown is doing what he was brought here to do: give solid two-way hockey, kill penalties, play left wing, play right wing. So in that utility role, he's done a pretty good job for the Sharks.
1: Judging by the way the Sharks were warming up, it looks like they're preparing to play without Scott Thornton, although Thornton did take a couple of shifts in the 3-on-2 breaks in the warm-up just a few minutes ago. But as it stands right now, if Thornton were not to play, that would mean that Scott Parker would get into the lineup, and that would put Parker on the right wing with Mark Smith at center and Todd Harvey on the left. Wayne Primo would move to the left side of Mike Ricci and Jonathan Chichu.
0: Well, you know, Dan, I think here's how I look. They play head games in the playoffs, obviously. There'll be scouts watching this game tonight. They know about Scott Thornton being helped off the ice. I mean, that was visible how he was helped off by a couple of the trainers taking to the locker room, you know. And if there's no structural damage to his knee and he says he's okay, it's just a bruise, then okay, you let him play in this game. But if there's any remote possibility that thing with, you know, a slight hit or a slight twist could re-injure that knee and it could become a lot more severe where we talk about weeks up the road, there's no reason for Scott Thornton to play in this game. This is not a Game 7 situation. So if there's any, as I say, any possibility of that thing being injured a lot worse than it is right now, then you don't play him in the lineup. And I think that probably that decision will be up to Scott Thornton. How he felt in the warm-up, what the doctors will say about the knee, and then I'm sure they're making that decision on Scott Thornton in the locker room right now.
1: This is the third time in history that the San Jose Sharks have had an opportunity to advance into Game 5 of a playoff series. They lost at St. Louis on April 21st of 2000 in that famous game in which the Blues came back and got a victory. San Jose ended up closing out that series in 7. They also won against the Phoenix Coyotes in 2002, and they are unbeaten at home in this scenario when taking a team to the elimination round, as they have beaten the Phoenix Coyotes and have moved on in the only time in Sharks history that fans here have watched the two teams shake hands with their club moving on in the Stanley Cup playoffs. St. Louis is an experienced hockey team dealing with this scenario. For the Blues, it's basically Game 7 tonight. We'll be back to go to the St. Louis locker room and see how St. Louis is handling this right after this message on the San Jose Sharks Radio Network.
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1: Sharks Warm Up continues from HP Pavilion at San Jose. Game number 5 is just a few minutes away. We'll have the thoughts of Ron Wilson on Coach's Chalkboard also coming up, and we'll take a look at out-of-town scores around the Stanley Cup playoff races. Right now, though, it's time to go inside the St. Louis Blues locker room. And if anybody thought that the Blues would fold their tent for game number 5 just because they were down 3-1, well, forget it. Listen to veteran Scott Mellenby talk about how the Blues are going to approach this game.
9: It's a tough situation. You know, we always use lots of cliches and stuff, but it's the truth. I mean, all we can do is worry about tonight. I've been in that position before where we've been, you know, I've been in a position where we've been down 3-1 or up 3-1. And I know when you're up 3-1, you know, there's always that sense of urgency to finish a team off because momentum, team gets a momentum swung their way. It's a big thing. We went through it last year. And it's hard to stop when the other team gets rolling. So all we can do is come in tonight, play a good game, and win. And then we'll take it from there.
1: That's Scott Mellenby, a veteran of many campaigns through the Stanley Cup playoffs, talking about St. Louis's mindset in tonight's Game 5 here at the Shark Tank. And one thing St. Louis can do, Pete, is look at their own result last year in the playoffs and realize that they were up 3-1 on Vancouver and lost 3 in a row. Vancouver took that series, and maybe they can look back at that as motivation for themselves tonight on the other side of the ice.
0: Well, Dan, also look at the playoffs last year. There was 3 times where teams in last year's playoffs were down 3-1, came back and win that series. Two of them, twice it was the Minnesota Wild who were down 3-1 in series. They were St. Louis led, getting back to, they led, actually Minnesota was down 3-1 to Colorado. They were also down to the Vancouver Canucks 3-1. They came back and win. And on the reverse side, as you talk about the St. Louis Blues, they were in the driver's seats against the Vancouver Canucks last year, leading 3-1. So, you know, nothing is finalized here. As you know, the St. Louis Blues know they, if you're going to win any series, you have to come and win a game on the other team's home ice sometime. And, you know, you look at the first 2 games of this series played here at the HP Pavilion, they were close hockey games. You know, that second game got out of hand with all those penalties and things like that. So throw that one out the window. The first one into overtime. So if St. Louis plays that clutch grab and they get some of these guys like Doug Weight, Keith Tkachuk, Pavel Dimitri, you start giving these guys some time and they start contributing offensively, they can be a very, very dangerous team. So they're going to come out here and obviously and give everything they have in this hockey game tonight.
1: And that's why the Blues are a pretty confident hockey team heading into tonight's matchup, even though their season indeed is on the brink. Veteran Mike Sillinger, who had his first ever career hat trick in a game against the Sharks in this playoff series, discussed why that team definitely feels good.
10: Oh, yeah, there is. You know, we get a lot of guys that play a lot of games, and we have a lot of guys in the room that have a lot to prove. So I think you know, this is game five, but it's our game seven. You know, we want to bring this thing back home here, and everyone's mentally prepared, and, you know, we got a tough job at task. You know, these guys are playing great, and we got to continue to get the puck pucks in the box off and continue to have a strong forecheck.
1: Mike Kitchen, the head coach of the hockey team, is going through his first experience as a bench boss in the Stanley Cup playoffs, but he's been through it all as an assistant. He was asked this morning, what does a coach tell a team at this point?
11: Well, you want them to be focused, but you want them to be loose enough to play. I think that's probably the key. I mean, you don't want to be uptight where you're not moving your legs, or, you know, and you've got that hesitation in your play. I think the biggest thing is we have a lot of flow to our game.
1: Mike Kitchen wants flow. Mike Kitchen wants a victory. The San Jose Sharks will do everything they can to counter that and get a win here at HP Pavilion at San Jose. That's the scenario for Game 5. The Sharks lead the series 3-1, and a victory will close things out tonight. Back in a moment on the San Jose Sharks Radio Network.
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1: Here's a quick look at out-of-town scores around the world of hockey. The San Jose Sharks out-of-town scoreboard on Sharks Radio is brought to you by Chicchansi Golden Resort and Casino, just south of Yosemite on Highway 41. A little bit later on tonight, Calgary will play at Vancouver. What a series that's been, as the Calgary Flames are even with the Vancouver Canucks at 2 wins apiece. Tonight's game is at GM Place in Vancouver, BC. Late in the third period, the Detroit Red Wings with Curtis Joseph in net are having quite an effort against the Nashville Predators at home. Henrik Zetterberg has a goal and an assist. Brett Hull has scored his second goal of the playoffs, and it's a 4-1 Detroit lead over Nashville late in the third period. How about the Montreal Canadiens? They had that devastating overtime loss to the Boston Bruins in Game 4. They go back to Beantown and win in Game 5, 5-1. Jose Theodore, a key star in that game, made 43 saves. And how about Alexei Kovalev scored his fourth goal of the playoffs to take some of the heat off?
0: Alexei Kovalev had a, I don't know, if they see the game, the last game they played, he got slashed in the center ice area and kind of dropped his stick, bumped into his own defenseman, and that allowed Glenn Murray to go in and score the winning goal. So you know that he got a lot of heat in Montreal, Alexei Kovalev, but he had an opportunity, lived another day, and he certainly came up with a huge effort tonight, getting a goal for the Montreal Canadiens as they were down 3-1 going into that game. So there we go. Montreal beats Boston in Boston tonight, now heads back to Montreal for their next game on Saturday.
1: That'll be Game 6. Bruins lead the series 3-2, and that series is one of the better ones historically in the NHL. That tells us the stories as far as the out-of-towns are concerned in this league. Now, let's move on to the Calder Cup playoffs. The Cleveland Barons have qualified for the Calder Cup playoffs, and they are at home against the Toronto Roadrunners. Final score tonight in Game 1 of that series, Toronto beat Cleveland 3-1. Nolan Schaefer, 26 saves, took the loss, and Miroslav Zalasek had the only Cleveland goal. The next game will be Saturday, also in Cleveland. That is a best of three qualifying record. Ron Wilson is standing by with Coach's chalkboard at the very loud Shark Tank. We'll be right back with that on the San Jose Sharks Radio Network.
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1: It's Game 5 of the Best of 7 series between the San Jose Sharks and the St. Louis Blues. I'm Dan Rusinowski here on Coach's Chalkboard with Sharks bench boss Ron Wilson. Ron, the San Jose Sharks are playing Game 5, and you're up 3-1. And this morning you were talking to assembled reporters, and you were discussing facing this game as if it were a Game 7. What did you mean?
12: Well, we have to have that mentality. If we go into it saying it's Game 5 and we have three chances to kill this team, then if something goes bad early in the game, you'd have a tendency to take your foot off the gas, and we can't have that. We've got to go on the attack tonight and play just the way we did in Game 4.
1: You've got Scott Parker back in the lineup tonight with Scott Thornton out. Tell us how he's been doing in terms of his preparation to get ready.
12: Well, he's been working very hard in practice, and we feel that he's ready and he's available in case, obviously, any physical play. He's kind of a deterrent, but we need somebody big to get the puck out along the wall, to get in on a forecheck and to finish checks, and Scott's been great at doing that all year for us.
1: Your players know exactly how important winning Game 5 here would be, obviously, not only because you'd capture the series, but because you'd be able to prepare for the next round. But what does it mean for the coaches if you get a first-round victory so quickly?
12: Well, it means probably a couple of days off. I couldn't imagine the next series starting until next Wednesday or Thursday. So it would give us a chance to just relax, because you're kind of in the pressure cooker for such a long time. You need to every once in a while relax, and that would be nice. But you really can't plan on it until we finish the series. So as far as I'm concerned, I'm already prepared. My suit bag's already packed, ready to go to St. Louis. The happiest moment will be going home tonight if we win, and I'm packing my clothes for tomorrow.
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1: It's time for hockey. Game number 5 of the best of 7 playoff series, with the San Jose Sharks leading the St. Louis Blues 3-1. A victory tonight would clinch the series for the Sharks. A victory for the Blues would force a game 6 on Saturday in St. Louis. I'm Dan Mersonowski along with Pete Stemkowski, and it's that atmosphere that certainly is all before us here. And with all of that comes a little deception. It was thought that Scott Parker would make his playoff debut for the Sharks in this game tonight, with Scott Thornton out with an injury. But not only is Scott Thornton out, but Scott Parker is out as well. And that means that rookie Marcel Gotch, just recalled from Cleveland of the American Hockey League at the age of 20, will be making his National Hockey League debut in this cauldron of an important playoff contest right here at the Shark Tank. It'll be Evgeny Nabokov against Chris Osgood in the nets. The teams are on the ice, and we'll be back for the start of the game right after this on the San Jose Sharks Radio Network.
2: 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Any publication, reproduction, retransmission, or other use of the descriptions and accounts of this game without the express written consent of the San Jose Sharks is strictly prohibited.
1: 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In the nets to our left, wearing the home teal, it's Evgeny Nabokov looking to close out the series. Nabokov has been spectacular all throughout the playoffs thus far. On defense for the San Jose Sharks, it'll be a combination of Scott Hannon and Jason Marshall. And up front, it'll be Wayne Primeau, Mike Ricci, and Jonathan Chychrun.
0: And for St. Louis, he started every game for the Blues. In the nets, it'll be Chris Osgood to our right. Back on the points, it'll be Christian Backman and Chris Pronger up front. Peter Chyanek will be the center. His wingers will be Dallas Drake and Jamal Mayers.
1: Referees for tonight's game are Dean Warren and Dan Marowelli. The linesmen are Vaughn Rohde and veteran Ray Scapinello. There's the faceoff, and here we go. The first period in game number 5 is underway, and the Sharks pick up the draw and throw it right into the St. Louis zone. Primeau carried behind the net and centered with a backhand, but it was intercepted by Dallas Drake, and here come the desperate Blues. Down 3-1, this is just like game 7 of a series for them. And with reckless abandon, the Blues' Dallas Drake puts Wayne Primeau into the boards. Back on the point, Sharks zone. Chris Pronger tried the shot. It got deflected wide. Blues pick it up. Far board centering pass. Pronger heading to the net. Tipped it from the slot, but he poked it wide, and the Sharks will settle it down. Scott Hannon eludes the check of Dallas Drake and stick handles to center. Got to the blue line of the Blues. Bounce one off the corner boards. That took a quick ricochet out in front, and Osgood kept the puck protected in front of a net, and he tipped it back to his defense. But already in game number 5, kind of a tense moment for the Blues in front of their own goal. Back the other way comes St. Louis with a line change. Keith Tkachuk out there with Pavel Dimitra and Mike Sillinger. Barron on the point takes the drive. Nabokov goes down and swims to his left after making the save. And the Sharks defense, led by Tom Pricing, gobbled up the rebound and cleared it all the way down. That'll be icing against San Jose. Glad you're with us tonight, live from HP Pavilion at San Jose. Off the faceoff, a screenshot by St. Louis defenseman Murray Barron, stopped by Evgeny Nabokov, and Patrick Marleau rushes out to center ice with the puck. Drop on the right. Brad Stewart guns it in. Marlowe tips behind the net. Dimitrakos let it go through his stick. It comes all the way around to the near side, and Domfus will stop it there. To Dimitrakos in the corner. To Marlowe behind the net. He stick handles. He backhands to the left point. Stopped by McLaren. Takes the quick wrist shot toward the goal that went wide of Chris Osgood. Body flying around at the near side as Barron fell down. Centered in front. The shot. Score! The tank erupts as Brad Stewart jumping in from the point, tipped at the puck, and got it by Osgood. San Jose 1, St. Louis nothing.
0: The Blues really came out hard the first couple of shifts. They were taking it to the Sharks pretty good. They got a couple of shots on goal. They took a couple people out of the play using their body pretty good, but the Sharks come down. A great play in the corner by Nico Dimitrakos. He's the guy who set that whole thing up, creating some space, puck going out in front. Brad Stewart, defenseman for the Sharks, don't mind jumping into play. He jumps in on that. Rebound in front of Chris Osgood. He's right there to slam it home. That coming at 1:50 of this opening period. His first of the playoffs, third of his NHL playoff, of his career in the playoffs.

0: First Nation identification on the San Jose Sharks Radio Network. A goal by Brad Stewart, 1:50 into the first period. His first of the playoffs gives the Sharks a 1-0 lead. I'm Dan Rusinowski along with Pete Stemkowski. HP Pavilion is buzzing tonight. Face off in the blue zone early in the first. St. Louis has it. Drake able to clear. And the bouncing puck knocked down. And Marcel Gotch is making his NHL debut. He grabbed the puck at center. Got welcome there with a body check from Dallas Drake. But he poked it down the left wing side. And the Sharks are able to dump it in deep. Gotch is out there with Todd Harvey and with Mark Smith. Gotch, a centerman out of Germany, playing in his very first NHL game. And he had the puck at the near side, trying to center it for Mark Smith, but it was batted away by defenseman Christian Backman. And the Blues are able to gun one around the boards. Can they clear? No. Tip back to Gotch. Overskates it in traffic. Jamal Mayers was able to poke it away from Gotch's control. And the Blues clear out. And that's the end of Marcel Gotch's first shift in the NHL. In the neutral territory, it'll be Ricci, Chichu, Primo stepping on. Sharks back to their own blue line now. Marshall cross ice to Hannon. Hannon bodied up on the far side there by Mike Danton, but Hannon slipped away from him. Pronger picks up the puck in his own zone and tosses it across a couple of lines, and so we get the whistle.
1: Well, Marcel Gotch, I guess when we were speculating who would play, Scott Thornton we thought would be out, is out. We thought Scott Parker would be in, he is out, and we never thought Marcel Gotch would play, but he's in. So that's, you can follow all that. 20-year-old, drafted in the first round by the San Jose Sharks. 16 goals for Cleveland this year, and getting an opportunity to play in the National Hockey League for the first time here in a playoff game, and he's had his first shift on the ice already.
0: I know you remember your first game in the NHL, and it happened, I guess you could say, under similar circumstances, although it was a regular season game. You came up from junior.
1: I did.
0: It's got to be an interesting experience.
1: I'll tell you, another time, another place, I'll tell you the story.
0: All right, back to action in the playoffs. Sharks with a 1-0 lead. Blues on the attack in the San Jose end. 4 minutes gone by in the first period. Right winger Mike Raycroft takes it there. Raycroft, Steve Martins, and Mike Danton, the new combination up front for the Blues. And Martins, in his first game in this series, tips one off to Danton behind the net. He stick handles to the right circle, spins, throws it in front. Martins turns and shoots, but he chopped it wide. And now we get a whistle and a cross-checking penalty behind the play is going to be called by one of the officials, and it looks like Scott Hannon is on his way to the box.
1: Well, you should have seen the front of the Sharks' net. Yeah, and like, you know, it's like the wagon train. I mean, there were three or four guys surrounded there, and anybody who went in that territory was going to get popped pretty good. But Danton was some good hustle there by the St. Louis Blues, but Scott Hannon, a high guy, I'm not sure, I think it was number 26, Chianik, who was in there about 15 feet out, and Hannon just leveled him with the cross-check, and he gets that call of cross-checking for 17 in the first period. Scott Hannon in the penalty box for the Sharks.
0: Well, the Sharks have done a great job killing penalties in this series. Only one power play goal allowed in 19 attempts, and that was the most recent opportunity that the Blues had, as Doug Waite scored on the power play in the third period of the last game. Sharks lead it 1-0, but here come the Blues on the man advantage. Curtis Brown couldn't clear it. Pronger kept it in. Pronger fed it to Tkachuk back behind the Sharks' goal line, but it bounced off his stick. It'll be picked up at the near boards now. Mike Rapchi trying to clear it out, but he got double-teamed. One of those players for the Blues. Dimitra put it back to the point. Wait to Dimitra. Cross-ice Pronger. One-time shot. Stick save by Nabokov. And Coral, you cleared it.
1: Well, the Blues doing a good job of moving it around, but there's nobody in front of the net. I mean, what Chris Pronger got to do is get that quick shot away from that right point. Didn't get a lot on it. Nabokov was able to move over, make the save. No white jerseys anywhere near the vicinity of Yevgeny Nabokov. A minute left here in the Scott Hannon penalty.
0: 14:40 left in the first. Blues down 1-0 going to the power play. Chionic loses on a check. McLaren tipped it ahead, and Primo poked it out to center. To Ekman, veers to his left, uses the speed, gets across the line and shoots one. Osgood got a piece of it and went wide. Bouncing play on the rebound, but grabbed by Backman. And the crowd really likes that shift for Wayne Primo and Nils Ekman as they give him a hand as they skate off. In the neutral zone, Mike Ricci is out there killing the penalty for the Sharks. He dumped it back behind his own goal line as he was chased. Chionik there for St. Louis works it free. Flicks to the point. Backman kept it in. Throws on the right boards to Chionik, to Weinrich, to Backman on the point. He stick handles. He's checked by Chichu, but he's got the puck. He shoots one blocked by Chichu. Kept in, though, by Backman. 15 seconds left in the Blues power play. St. Louis trying to stay patient. Mellenby overskates. Sharks turn and clear it. Chichu got it down the ice.
1: Mellenby just wasn't able to get that in a good spot in the slot area. Puck just off the end of his stick, and he lost it. Sharks dump it out of the zone, and Scott Hannon's penalty is over.
0: Hannon's back on the ice, heading toward the St. Louis bench, and all the boos you hear

0: are very typical now in this series. It means that Chris Pronger has the puck. He fired it all the way down from his own blue line on net. It's a stick save made easily there by Nabokov. And San Jose just clears it back to the St. Louis line. And there are those boos again. Pronger's got the puck. Flipped it cross ice. Barron tipped it ahead. Mayers grabs, carries to center, shoots it all the way down. And now Coach Mike Kitchen will make the line change as San Jose has already put out the Patrick Marleau line. Marleau skating through center, couldn't get the puck, but Pricing gets it back. Tried to set up Domfus moving down the left wing, but Tkachuk deflected it. Now Tkachuk knocked down by Dimitrakos. No penalty coming up here as it's fed all the way down by the Sharks. Looked like Tkachuk was trying to sell something, but the referee wasn't buying.
1: I'll give him a 9.5 on that one.
0: Long shot from center by Marshall right on. Stick save made by Osgood, but apparently the Sharks were ahead of the play and offside, so they'll bring it back anyway. A break in the action. 7-11 gone by in the first. It's 1-0, the Sharks over the Blues, and our coverage of Game 5 will continue next on the San Jose Sharks Radio Network. 12 minutes, 49 seconds left in the first period. Sharks 1, Blues nothing.
1: Well, I'll tell you, Mike Datton and Nils Ekman are getting a nose-to-nose conversation here before they drop the puck on the ice. Dan's the left winger, and Ekman's over there on the right side.
0: They have a little chat. Puck is dropped. Nothing comes of it. Blues win the draw and shoot one down the ice. And here comes Scott Hannon, lugging the puck up to his line. Good backhand pass. Koroyuk breaks through center, trying the slap shot. Blocked by veteran defenseman Jeff Finley, who's making his playoff debut in this series. Blues will try to clear. Could not do it. Kept in. Koroyuk spins in the right circle. Slaps one on goal. That's a nice glove stop at the chest by an on-his-knees Osgood. 1-0, Sharks leading it with 12:23 left in the first.
1: You know, there's one thing, if you've got possession and you're playing against the Sharks, you got possession in your own end. You better get it out, because if you don't, it could prove costly. Again, Mike Datton, I don't know, maybe he's concentrating more on knocking guys down or more focused on getting Ekman, or maybe he and Todd Harvey got something going because they had a conversation during the warm-ups, but he had the puck about 5 feet inside his own blue line, puck on a stick, and he ended up turning it over to the Sharks.
0: Marcel Gotch is out for his second NHL shift, and he wins the faceoff away from Doug Waite. Pretty impressive. And Kyle McLaren dumped it down into the corner, but it was knocked away. Now on the far side of the ice, Harvey is knocked down by Mellenby. Penalty coming up to St. Louis as the Sharks put the extra skater on. They dumped into the corner, but Eric Weinrich will touch up, and it's a tripping penalty coming up here against St. Louis.
1: You know, penalty goes to St. Louis, but that was a smart play by Mark Smith, and I'll tell you why. The Sharks had possession of the puck in the neutral zone. Rather than Smith trying to beat some guys and get a stoppage, maybe get checked at the blue line, that's where the faceoff would go, he dumped it in. He dumped it in, so that means St. Louis went back, touched it up, and they touch it up in their own zone. Faceoff goes deep in the blue zone. Sharks go to work on the power play. Good play by Mark Smith.
0: So here comes the power play. Marleau, Dimitrakos, Domfus up front with Pricing and Stewart on the points. Brad Stewart already has a goal tonight. It's 1-0 Sharks in game number 5. From the faceoff, Blues can't clear. Stewart kept in on the right point. Gives to Domfus. Domfus looked at Dimitrakos, trying to give it to him, but I don't think Nico was ready for that. He missed the opportunity, so the Blues were able to clear it.
1: Blues power play not clicking in this series, but shorthanded they've been pretty good. They've got 2 shorthanded goals in this series.
0: Dimitrakos moves in on the right, dropped it back from Marleau to Pricing, slaps it toward the goal, blocked by Chionic, and Whitecroft tried to clear it, but it went off the stick of a Shark skater, Brad Stewart, and out of play, so that means the faceoff should be outside the Blues zone with a minute 31 left in that penalty, which, by the way, was called on Scott Mellenby at 7:56, 2 minutes for tripping.
1: Andy. Sharks are going to see Vinny Domfus out there with Nico Dimitrakos and Patrick Marleau be the front guys. Brad Stewart and Tom Pricing are the defensemen on this Shark power play, which has a minute and a half remaining in it.
0: Domfus gets thrown out of the faceoff circle, so Marleau will step in against Jamal Mayers. Puck dropped at the St. Louis line. Mayers wins the draw. It's Mayers and Drake up front for the penalty-killing Blues. Weinrich and Backman on defense. And here's Weinrich shooting him all the way down for St. Louis. Now there's a minute 17 left on the penalty against Mellenby. Sharks 1, Blues nothing. San Jose gets quickly through center ice. Marleau scoots across the line, lost the puck, and now stepping up. Stewart got caught, but Pricing is there to cover up for him. Tip one away from Jamal Mayers in his own zone. And finally, Brad Stewart goes behind his own goal line and grabs the loose puck. Gave it to Dimitrakos, breaking up the wing. Had Drake on him, tried to drop it back. And that was a pass that misfired. So San Jose will regroup in their own territory now as they put fresh skaters on with less than a minute remaining on the penalty against Mellenby. Koroyuk and Ricci are on the ice along with Jonathan Chichu up front. On defense, it's a combination of Stewart, and McLaren. Stewart leads it up the left side for Chichuk. Tips to Korolyuk. Uses the speed on the right. Breaks in. Backhand shot. And Osgood got a little piece of that. Put it above the crossbar and wide. Blues able to clear it out to center ice. But the Sharks pounce on the puck there. As a back-checking Chichuk. Backhands up the right side to Hannon. Positioned at the Blues line. He taps it off the boards and sends it in deep. Pronger hammers Ricci in the corner, chasing down the puck. And a good check by Bryce Salvador knocks Korolyuk away from the play. 10 seconds left in the Mellonby penalty. Can the Sharks get it for one last opportunity on goal? Or will they go for a faceoff? Nope, they've got it. Here's Ricci moving to his left. Penalty just about over. McLaren on the point. Shoots one. Tipped it wide. Penalty is over as Korolyuk tried to hurry the centering pass. That was intended for Ricci, but it was blocked. And Peter Chionik able to shoot one all the way down. We get a whistle for icing with 9:53 left in the first. And a break in the action. The score, the San Jose Sharks 1, the St. Louis Blues nothing. You're listening to the Stanley Cup Playoffs on the San Jose Sharks Radio Network. So far, so good for the Sharks. They lead 1-0. Brown to Ekman off the faceoff in the left corner. Ekman being checked by Weinrich. Good effort by Weinrich to poke the puck away from Ekman's control. And he got it out of the zone, but just barely. Ekman backchecked, stole it, and flipped it right back into the St. Louis end. Now it's Christian Backman looking for his partner Weinrich. The veteran throws it up the left side to Tkachuk. Back to Weinrich to the neutral zone. He stick handles across the red line. Flips in. Centering pass there. Attempted by speedy Pavel Dimitra, but it was tipped aside by the Sharks defense. And every time Dimitra has tried to do something with his speed, the Sharks have been ready stride for stride.
1: Keep him outside. Don't let him cut inside. Don't let him beat you wide. Just keep him to the inside. That's how you play those speed guys.
0: In the neutral zone. Could be a turnover for St. Louis, but no. Dimitrakos didn't get there ahead of Tkachuk. And Tkachuk to the red line shoots the rest of the way down for St. Louis. And the teams will make changes as the play goes on. Marleau skates through center ice for the Sharks. Moving from left to right, Marleau got one hand on the stick, lost it, trailing the play. Dimitrakos recovers, moves it in front, the shot! Score! The red light went on. The referee says he doesn't think so. It looks like he's waving it off, and we're probably going to get this call back. But what a smart play by Nico Dimitrakos. Good goal or not, that was exactly what he needed to do to be in position to keep it in play and flip one past Osgood.
1: Well, not a good play by Chris Pronger. And I'm not sure why they even want to, whether the net came off or what. But, I mean, the shot comes through by Dimitrakos, and, well, I don't know whether the whistle went or what the problem was, but the puck entered the net, the red light went on, and it's no goal.
0: They're saying no goal. I don't understand it. I thought it was in.
1: Well, it was in. The red light went in, but why did they not count the goal? I mean, I don't know.
0: Well, we'll have to get an explanation of that, but it's sent all the way down the ice by the Blues off the faceoff, and we get a whistle for icing, and the crowd obviously is going to show its reaction.
1: Well, actually, it didn't go in. Now that we're getting a chance to see it again, it hit the post. I mean, you know, it looked like, I guess, the angle we're at,
0: it looked like
1: it may have got in, but it hit the post. It did not enter the net, all right? So I thought it did, and I thought I saw something black cross the red line. But Dimitrakos with a great play. A giveaway by Chris Pronger. Dimitrakos does that coveted move. He fakes the shot, goes wide, takes it inside, let the shot go. It hit a skate, and it hit the goalpost. The puck never did cross the goal line.
0: And as I said, good goal or not, as it case turned out, it was a no-good goal. It was a great play by Dimitrakos to be in position as the trailer. 8 minutes, 16 seconds to go in this first period. The score is still the San Jose Sharks 1, the St. Louis Blues nothing. Blues skate from right to left. Here comes Drake across the line, shoots it on net, stick save. Easily made by Nabokov. Ricci there for the rebound, headmans to Chichu. Chichu looks for Primo on the right, but Wayne Primo couldn't control that pass. And the Blues' Bryce Salvador carries to center and dumps it all the way down. Again, to our left in the Sharks zone. San Jose moves it out. First pass by Hannon goes to Chichu on the right wing. He crosses the red line with the puck, shoots in, now heads for the bench as the fourth line steps out for Coach Ron Wilson's team. It's Marcel Gotch at center along with Harvey and Smith on the wings. Gotch back-checking will tip the puck in his own territory. Harvey will clear it off the boards, and in the neutral zone, the Blues will get it back.
1: Another good defensive play by Scott Hannon. Those are things you don't see. Keith Tkachuk carrying the puck as the
0: icing coming up here.
1: Yeah, ending up icing it. But again, you know, when you talk about this series, Dan, what a job Scott Hannon has done on Keith Tkachuk. I mean, how many times have they gone head-to-head against each other, and Scott Hannon just stood up to him? Physically, he's just as big as him, so he can handle him. And right there again, Keith Tkachuk's got guys going for the net, and he tries to stick hand a little bit, make that one move, maybe beat Scott Hannon, open things up, but Hannon right there with the poke check. That poke check, you don't talk about too often anymore in hockey, but right there to take the puck off Keith Tkachuk.
0: Doug Weight tries to push the puck forward, but the Sharks are ready for that face-off play. And here comes Alexander Korolyuk for the Sharks, racing to center. He's on the right wing. He's across the line. He cuts to the near boards, tried the shot, but Eric Weinrich got the stick on it, knocked it wide. Kept in by Rapchi in the point. Drives toward the net, deflected wide. In the left corner, Korolyuk reaching for it, loses on the check to Doug Weight, and the Blues able to carry to center ice and dump it into the Sharks' end. Back to get it, Tom Pricing. The rookie defenseman winds it around the boards, not out. Weight has it at the near side, centering attempt, score! Ryan Savage in front of the net got the stick free, accepted the pass from Doug Weight, and suddenly this game is tied up 1-1.
1: Oh boy, Sharks had a chance to dump it hard along the boards in their own zone, around the boards, don't do it. And some good work about the back of the boards. Doug Weight coming out. Savage going for the net. Doug Weight just threw it across. But there was some great play by Scott Mellenby behind the net to keep possession of that puck. And then came Doug Weight behind, picking up that loose puck. Curtis Brown was caught behind the net. The puck sliding right across on the crease area. Tom Pricing was on Savage, but couldn't get between him and the goalkeeper. Savage gets that stick on the ice as he puts home his first playoff goal. Weight, Mellenby assist, 13-10. Of this first period, a 1-1 hockey game.
0: And so it's even up again here at HP Pavilion. The crowd quieted just a little bit, but the intensity of the game still continues on the ice as we're back to action in the San Jose zone. 6.5 remaining in this first period, 1-1 the score. Marlo, Dimitrakos, and Domfus are on the ice. Dimitrakos goes behind the back at center to Marlo, who tips it around Pronger, and it goes deep inside the St. Louis zone. Pronger and Marlo came together back to the right side of Osgood, and it's Marlo who tips it free. But then Steve Martins, the young comedic center, moving back behind his own net, tipped at the puck and knocked it away from Marlo. Marlo's a lot stronger and is bigger than Martins, and he's able to grab the puck in the confrontation with it along the boards. And Pronger was able to tip it out, though, for St. Louis out the center ice. 5:55 left in the first. Shot right on from center by Dimitrakos. Save made by Osgood. Primo jumping on, is in forechecking on veteran Jeff Finley. Finley shrugs that off and guns it around the near boards for Keith Tkachuk, who starts the attack for St. Louis. They toss it down the ice into the Sharks' zone. Tkachuk digs it free from Rafchi on the far boards, but a centering pass, a giveaway basically. Ricci tipped it out of the zone, took a check from Demetra. Crowd reacts to that, and the Blues will intercept and fire from behind the red line all the way down. That's icing against St. Louis. Scott Hannon back to touch up, and we've got 5:24 left in the first period. An exciting game five thus far. It's tied 1-1, and we'll be right back on the San Jose Sharks Radio Network. Mike Ricci is on the ice to take the draw for the Sharks against veteran Mike Sillinger. Ricci has been the best faceoff man in this series by far for the San Jose Sharks. He's won some key draws. He's won, in fact, almost 56% of the faceoffs, while the rest of the team, Pete, has been under 50%.
1: Well, he's got kicked out here, so that's a big plus. He's kicked
0: Ricci
1: out.
0: Ricci didn't get kicked out.
1: Yep, nope. Sillinger's out.
0: Sillinger's out. Chionic's in. Ricci wins the faceoff again. Dumped down low for the Sharks, but Wayne Primo is checked there by Christian Backman. Couldn't get around Primo's return check, and so there's a scramble for it back behind the goal line. Ricci kicking at it along with the defense. Chionic center, and Ricci also a center fighting for position. Boy, Ricci's so strong. He's able to work it free on Chionic. And streaking in from the point, a chance for the Sharks to hold it in, but Hannon couldn't do it, and the Blues do tip it out to center ice. Veteran Jason Marshall, a former Blues first-round pick, is able to toss it inside the St. Louis zone. Bouncing on the near boards now, the Sharks converge on the puck, but Eric Weinrich got to it ahead of Jonathan Chichu and cleared it out to center ice. 1-1 the score. Sharks and Blues tied up in Game 5. 4:35 left in the first period here at HP Pavilion, and the teams are making changes as the play goes on. Doug Weight has jumped onto the ice. He flips one down inside the San Jose territory. Cannon body check by winger Jamal Mayers, but the puck comes back behind the Sharks' net, and Finley's in deep for St. Louis. He stole it away from Hannon. Now he spins in the left corner as he's checked by Jason Marshall. Jeff Finley, a good effort here in the first period, trying to make the move on Marshall, but again, Marshall, good strength, held him off for a second. Now Savage takes behind the goal, centering attempt tipped by Hannon, and the Sharks intercept and take over. Nils Ekman's on the ice. He'll exchange with Marshall. Ekman down the left, cross the line. Wrist shot on goal, but way out of his net to make the stop. Just outside the crease was Osgood. And Osgood gets a tap on the back of the pads from defenseman Jeff Finley, who earlier had been working so hard way up ice for St. Louis.
1: Yeah, he gets it fighting in the corners. But Nils Ekman, you can hear him pounding his stick on the ice. He had got started to play in his own zone, dished it off, and then he broke wide. He started pounding his stick on the ice. Not that anybody's going to hear him with this crowd, but got the pass. He was actually at a bad angle, tried to cut in, beat Chris Osgood on that short side, but Osgood was able to get over there in time.
0: From the faceoff, Blues pick up, and they will get it out of the zone, but a Sillinger pass intended on the right wing side for Pavel Dimitra, tipped by Domfus, and now we get the whistle as the puck is deflected. Out of play.
1: Well, we'll say this about the St. Louis Blues. They are forechecking with a lot more authority than they have in the game so far in this playoffs. When they're dumping it in, Scott Hannett's taking a couple of pops, and they're going after McLaren, and also Raftery. And that's how you play playoff hockey, is you forecheck hard, play the body. And St. Louis is doing that pretty good so far in this first period.
0: Off the draw, Tkachuk and McLaren run into each other at the near side. Looked like Tkachuk got the worst of that. And St. Louis from behind the blue line will shoot it all the way down. And Raftery back behind the net to touch up for icing. This broadcast of San Jose Sharks Stanley Cup playoff action is brought to you in part by Pepsi. It's the Coda. We've got a 1-1 tie so far in the first period. 3:28 left. And also a disallowed goal, rightfully so. Well, Nico Dimitrakos hit the post, but the red light came on.
1: Yep. And, you know, through the first four games of this series, looking to Keith Tkachuk. No goals, two assists. Got 11 shots on goal.
0: He's getting opportunities, but Yevgeny Nabokov has been more than equal to the task. Off the faceoff inside the St. Louis zone in the left wing corner. Fourth line out there for the Sharks. Harvey working it. Got a tip. Smith went to Gotch. Makes the one-on-one move on Pronger. Pronger hooking Gotch a bit, but he dropped it back behind the net for Smith. Now to the right wing corner to Gotch. Gets run a bit by Dallas Drake. But he tipped the puck loose into the corner again. And Pronger and Smith fight for it. Mark Smith comes up with a puck. Smith at the near side. Drops for Gotch. In traffic. Throws behind the net to Harvey. Gotch is in front of the net. Gets the pass. Fans on the puck. Oh, what a chance for rookie Marcel Gotch as he moved in position and fooled a couple of Blues with his smart play. Now it's bouncing around in the St. Louis zone on the rebound after that chance for Gotch. Blues pick up. Mayer skates to center. Shoots the rest of the way down. Couple of good shifts for rookie Marcel Gotch in his very first NHL game. He's back on the bench. Mellenby intercepts a clearing pass, throws to the net, bouncing puck. Here's a shot by Salvador that went way wide of Nabokov. San Jose's got to settle things down here as Doug Wake takes behind the net. He's checked by Ricci. Ricci stole the puck, spun it up the boards, and Wayne Primo did the smart thing. With everything not going well for the Sharks in his own zone, Primo just iced it. And the touch will be made by Bryce Salvador.
1: Well, Marcel Gachwad, about three shifts so far. He had a chance to knock heads with Chris Pronger back in the net. Looked pretty good. And, you know, you see how intelligent he is, too. You see that Smith was in the corner, so were Harvey, battling for the puck. No point him being in there, so he broke off. Got himself in a good scoring position in front of the net. Got the pass from Smith, but he just was it. Failed to convert on the shifts that he's had so far. He's looked pretty good so far.
0: Marcel Gotch out of Germany going one-on-one with Peter Chajanek out of the Czech Republic on that last play. 1-1 the score. Minute 50 remaining. First period here at HP Pavilion. Sharks have a goal from Brad Stewart and the Blues have one from Brian Savage. Sharks angle shot now from the far side is sticked away by netminder Chris Osgood. That was off of Wayne Primo's opportunity. And on the rebound, Primo got roughed up pretty good back behind the net. Bryce Salvador, who did his duty, was able to swing one around. And the teams will make changes as Mike Raftery goes back to his zone to retrieve it. Minute 25 left on the clock in the first period. Raftery banks it off the boards, chipped it out to center. Intercepted by Tkachuk, who tried to rush it across the blue line. But he was met there by basically a wall of three Sharks. And one of the members of that wall, Curtis Brown, turned it at center. And now, a giveaway by Hannon at his own blue line. Knocked down Keith Tkachuk, who tried to take advantage, couldn't do it. Pretty effective play there by Hannon as the Sharks will ice it again with a minute to play in this first period.
1: Well, what happened on that play is Curtis Brown had the puck in the neutral zone. Scott Hannon jumped on the ice, so he wasn't expecting the puck. And I think he was just a little off balance when he hit the ice, and he was in his own zone that he just didn't have anything going. And I think his legs were just a little wobbly, and he just didn't get much on a backhand clearing pass, and the Blues were able to jump on that as the Scott Hannon, a very rare giveaway in his own zone.
0: Faceoff left side of Nabokov. Less than a minute remaining in the period. Blues win the draw. Backman the shot. Blocked immediately by Nils Ekman. He takes the rebound off the boards and slides it to his left. Here's Hannon going on the rush for the Sharks. 45 seconds left in the first as Hannon reaches the Blues line. Guns it in. Big collision in the corner. Backman knocked down Ekman. And the Blues will take advantage of that by pushing it ahead. And Sillinger backhanded a diagonal pass, but it winds up back inside the blue zone again with 30 seconds left in the period. Good body check by Koroyuk hitting Pronger. That's sure to get Pronger's dander up as Pronger wound it around the boards to Sillinger. Sillinger weaves his way through traffic at center, got all the way to the Sharks' line before losing it. And finally, with 15 seconds left in the period, the Sharks pick up and throw it back down the ice. 10 seconds left in the first. Backman's behind his net for St. Louis. Winds it around the Sharks' forechecker. Not out of the zone. Now it is out of the zone off the deflection. And so the first period will come to a close with the score tied 1-1. And the Sharks will go to their dressing room satisfied, but certainly looking for more in game number 5 of this playoff series.
1: Well, I think that question was answered by the Sharks in that first period, or at least by the Blues, that the Sharks, that the St. Louis Blues have come here to play. It's probably one of their better periods in this playoff so far. They came hard. They're skating. They're forechecking pretty good. And they're taking they're bumping the Sharks pretty good as they're throwing their weight around. And on the forecheck, getting the puck out of their own zone as the Blues get a goal by Brian Savage. The Sharks get a goal by Brad Stewart. Shots on goal all even after 20 minutes, 6 apiece. And it's all even up on the scoreboard. 20 minutes in the books here at the HP Pavilion. It's the Sharks 1, the Blues 1.
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0: He jumped in from the point but lost it. Now he gets it back. Good tip by Smith to knock it free. Race forward at the near side. Gotch can't keep it in. It's sent out by Backman. Now the puck is rolling into the Sharks' end, but it'll be gobbled up by Smith, and he's got some room to skate. 3-on-2. Smith to the right to Harvey. Cross the line. Lead pass for Smith. Breaking for the net. Tip. Smith. Score!

0: the play might be over. But the puck came back, and he tipped the puck. It beat Osgood. The first playoff goal for Mark Smith, and the Sharks are up 2-1.
1: And he was able to pick up that loose puck and fire it past Chris Osgood, his first goal of the series and his first career playoff goal. Marcel Gosch will get an assist along with Todd Harvey. That coming at 9:34, second period. The Sharks take the 2-1 lead.
0: So Marcel Gotch in his first NHL game gets a point in Game 5 of the playoffs. Harvey the other assist with Gotch on Mark Smith's first ever playoff goal. Time of it 9:34. Sharks up 2-1. The Blues go back to work in the second period. And they move it into the Sharks' end. Barron's in deep. Goes back to the point. Chionic a drive. Stick save Nabokov. And it's out of play on the rebound. We get a whistle and a break in the action. Once again, the score in Game 5 in the second period reads as follows. The San Jose Sharks 2, the St. Louis Blues 1. Back for more coverage on the San Jose Sharks Radio Network. 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A 2-1 Sharks lead. Mark Smith the go-ahead goal. Off the faceoff, Sharks end. Sillinger wins the faceoff. Kachuk to the slot. Mellenby a drive, but it's wide of a net. Rebound kept in by St. Louis. Sillinger in the corner. Centering pass. Tipped by the Sharks defense. I think Domfus got a stick on that. And so, no shot on goal for the Blues.
1: You know, Patrick Marleau's got to have to bear down on the faceoffs. I think he won one. Lost 6 of 7 in the first period right there in his own zone. I know he's going against Sillinger, but he just lost that one cleanly.
0: Scott Mellenby, who got hit pretty hard by Marleau on the far side of the ice, now grabs the puck for St. Louis. He threw it ahead. Kachuk had to wait for Sillinger to move back onside. And Sillinger did. Got the puck, fired it in. Blues make the line change as Domfus streaks one out to center ice. Domfus at the red line, lifts one in. Line change coming for the Sharks as Vinny heads off. Marshall on the point, gets the pass from Ekman and shoots it wide. Korolyuk playing up. High goes down low. Tipped on net. Save made. Off McLaren by Osgood. And the rebound knocked just wide by Curtis Brown off a defensive deflection. Nice play by Korolyuk on that one. It's on the far side of the ice. Ekman and Brown couldn't converge on it. Instead, the Blues clear it out. Moving from left to right, Dallas Drake bounces one in. Net empty as Nabokov came out. The puck took a tricky hop, but the Blues... Brian Savage trying to rush for the puck, couldn't get a stick on it, and then he broke his stick trying to reach for the disc. And so the Sharks get a break there as they clear it out of their own territory. All the way back to center ice now. Stewart lifts one inside the offensive zone. Mike Ricci just on with Primo and Chichu in there forechecking for the Sharks. And a good hit on Pronger by Primo, but the Blues come up with a puck and skate one out. Sharks 2, Blues 1. In the center ice area, Peter Chionic for St. Louis. Sends one off the right boards and into the Sharks zone. Stewart back to get it. Gunned it around. Took a tricky hop to Chichu. He carries out to center. Moves to his right. Crosses the blue line. Gets checked by Eric Weinrich and turned it over. A back-checking Jamal Mayers fires it all the way down. A chase for it. Stewart back to try to gain control. But he's body-checked immediately by Chionic. And play continues as the puck squirts loose.
1: That's exactly what we're talking about right there. Ricci coming back to help out Brad Stewart. Chionic in there on the forecheck goes in hard against Stewart. Puck lying there loose. Ricci comes back down low to pick up that puck.
0: Bounced on net from center by Scott Hannon. Fielded easily there by Chris Osgood. Veteran Jeff Finley sends up the right side for Sillinger. Sillinger carries to the red line. Pushes it ahead, but Hannon's back to grab it. Couldn't clear the zone. Kept in by Finley. Now Dimitra angle shot. Shoulder saved by Nabokov. Puck bounces off the glass. Where is it? It's loose in the left wing corner, and the Blues get control. Sillinger tried to backhand it to the slot. Knocked away. Kept in by the defense. Salvador just jumped on. Poked it ahead, but it's intercepted by Marcel Gotch. Gotch carried it out of his zone and banked one off the boards. And now heads off as another quick line change by the Sharks is on its way.
1: Good heads up play by the youngster Marcel Gotch. Had the puck between the red line and blue line. Knew he had to get the line, get it deep because the lines were changing. And that's exactly what he did.
0: Two line pass against St. Louis as they try to fool the Sharks in the neutral zone. But instead, they fooled themselves. We've got 6:45 to go in the second. A break in the action. The score, the Sharks 2, the Blues 1. This is Playoff Hockey on the San Jose Sharks Radio Network. 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Commonwealth Central Credit Union is a proud sponsor of the San Jose Sharks. 2-1, Sharks lead in the second. Puck off the faceoff, tipped into the benches, and so we will have another draw. And looking down on the ice to get a new puck is veteran linesman Ray Scapinello. I guess this is his final season, is it not?
1: Well, 30 years in the league, National Hockey League. Randy Minn, another linesman who's been around since, well, in the 70s. He was on the lines for his last game, and he's calling it quits, and probably a referee or two also.
0: What year did Randy Mitten come into the league?
1: 75, maybe.
0: So Gerald Ford was president, is what you're saying, when Randy Mitten started his career.
1: Your history is very right on the mark.
0: Got a penalty coming up inside the Sharks zone as we get back to play, and it looks like it's going to come up against the defense. Brad Stewart looking with a who me gesture at the official, Dean Warren, but it's going to be called. Actually, Dan Marowelli making this call for holding.
1: Grab the
0: Brad
1: jersey.
0: Stewart.
1: Yeah, grab the jersey. That was the whole thing. Doug Waite behind the net, got puck, was turning, and Brad Stewart was behind him, and Stewie just grabbed his jersey from behind and he wouldn't let go. 13:42. Brad Stewart taking the holding penalty. And Blues get themselves a power play here.
0: Sharks have a 2-1 lead. Blues win the faceoff, and they've been doing that for most of the night. They've got one of the league's best, Mike Sillinger, out there to win the draw. He has the puck, tried to dish one off to Dimitra on the point. Pardon me, wait, but it's intercepted. Good job by Curtis Brown to clear it.
1: That's been a sore spot for the Blues in this series. Coming into this game, they were 1-for-19 on the power play.
0: Here comes Pronger to center. Gets the boos from the crowd. And the dull roar continues as Pronger winds up and shoots one in. Left side of Nabokov. Minute 29 on the power play. Pronger on the point. Gets the pass back. Whips it cross ice. Doug Waite playing the point. Goes in one-on-one against Koroyuk. And Koroyuk body check Waite into the boards. And that forced him to dish the puck around. Really to nobody in particular. It gives the Sharks a chance to try to grab it at the near side. Will they do it? Nope, they won't. Kachuk had it, but gave it away off Sillinger. Curtis Brown and Koroyuk skate out of the zone with it, and Koroyuk shoots it all the way down.
1: Boy, it's nice to be a big body like Kyle McLaren. You go in the corners, and people can't knock you down, and he was very a tower of strength back there that last shift, fighting off checks in that corner, and got the puck to Koroyuk, who was able to dump it all the way down.
0: Tricky hop off the corner boards as the Blues dump in on the power play. Chionic cross ice to the left point. Wrist shot there by Backman, tipped wide by Pricing. Mellenby goes to Savage on the rebound. To Chionic at the near side. 40 seconds left on the power play. As Savage centers it out in front, Backman the shot. That hit Nabokov in the pad and bounced away. Good stop and good positioning by Nabokov as the Sharks primo and wrap. She clear it.
1: You know, it was a great save. You're right. From the left point, Blues getting control on the power play. And we've got a two-line pass here by the St. Louis Blues. But there you go. Your goalkeeper coming up with a big save again. As Christian Backman got that puck on that left point, there was traffic in front of Evgeny Nabokov, but he got low, got nice and low, found a seam there, and was able to come up with the save. And now the Blues get call on this two-line pass. Faceoff will come just inside the Blues' blue line with 25 seconds left in the Brad Stewart penalty.
0: 4:43 left in the second. Mike Ricci wins the draw from Keith Kachuk, and the Sharks push it across the Blues' line. Christian Backman there to get it. 18 seconds left in the St. Louis power play. Here's Dimitra, stick handling out, crisscross with Backman, now moves to the Sharks' line, loses on the stick check to Ricci. Kachuk recovers at center, but time is winding down on the St. Louis power play. Less than 5 seconds left on it as Dimitra moves in. Dimitra at the near side, flips to the point, penalty over, Backman, cross ice pass, Weinrich stopped it, back for Backman, shoots it down low, taking it in the corner now, Dimitra centering feed, tipped on net, Nabokov just got to that. That was deflected by Kachuk in front, rebound grab by Chichu, and he just bounces it around the boards and all the way down, and it'll be short of icing too. So a great clear by Chichu.
1: Yeah, close call. That puck was lying right in the crease. Nabokov was down, but Chichu was able to get the puck, drive it all the way down. The Sharks kill the penalty. 3:53 here left in this second period. The Sharks leading it by a score of 2-1. We'll be back right after this on the San Jose Sharks Radio Network.
0: Now the noise meter is cranking up here at the Shark Tank as San Jose is holding a 2-1 lead over St. Louis with 3:53 left in the second period of Game 5 of this best-of-seven series. Face-off at the St. Louis line. Marleau against Chionic on the draw. And after a bit of a question mark as to who would get control, Vinny Domfus grabs for the Sharks and just dumps one in. Left side of Chris Osgood. In there to forecheck was Marleau along with Dimitrakos, but the Blues slipped it by them after a couple of collisions. And Rapchi's back in his own zone to get it for the Sharks. Well short of icing. He bounced it off the left boards, but it's up across a couple of lines now as it cleared all the way back to the St. Louis blue line, and the Blues tried to swing it back the other way, but they got called for that infraction.
1: Yeah, Patrick Marleau. Got him bearing down, like we say, win those faceoffs, especially in your own zone. And, you know, I know you're going up against a guy like Mike Sillinger, but, you know, winning faceoffs, I think, is a lot of anticipation. You got to know exactly when he's driving the puck, and you got to be strong if you're going to pull it back on your forehand. So, you know, important faceoffs are. I remember a few years ago when a faceoff draw actually cost the Sharks a game in overtime. So those are situations when you're a center iceman that you got to bear down, especially here in postseason.
0: Ironically, that game you're talking about was against the Blues. That was when Mike Ricci lost the faceoff in a play that really should have been blown dead, but in the heat of the moment it was not. And the result was a Bryce Salvador overtime goal in Game 5 of that playoff series.
1: Who took the faceoff for St. Louis? Do you remember?
0: I don't remember. Was it Pavel Dimitriou?
1: Well, I'm asking you.
0: I just remember the puck hitting the shaft of Ricci's stick. Technically, that's supposed to be blown dead. Here's a backhand shot by Doug Waite for St. Louis. Right on goal. Stick save Nabokov. Waite behind the net. Grabbed the rebound. Trying to center it. Went off a stick. And now Backman couldn't keep the rolling puck in the zone. So the Blues go back to regroup. Sharks making the line change now as St. Louis down to the Sharks. 2-1. Goes to the attack. Backman gave it away. Ricci. Late for Chicho on the right. Breaks and shoots. And it's tipped by defenseman Eric Weinrich up into the seats.
1: Well, Jonathan Chicho getting that pass from Ricci. But, you know, Eric Weinrich, 36 years of age, is able to move back. And one thing about Jonathan Chicho, he gets to the outside sometime. He's got pretty decisive speed. He's got some moves out there, too, and faked a couple moves. Then he wanted to let that shot go, but Weinrich is able to get the stick out. Buck hits his stick, jumps up and over the netting.
0: 2:20 left in the second period. Sharks 2, Blues 1. Back to action inside the St. Louis zone. Blues pick up the faceoff and skate it out. Backman long feed, but it's batted down by a hand pass, and so the Sharks will get called on that, and that gives us an opportunity to give Stemmer a chance to give you a very important message.
1: Yeah, hockey fans, you can enjoy today's game with a cold Bud Light. They are a proud sponsor of the NHL. Fresh, smooth, real Bud Light. It's all here.
0: We've had it all here in this series in so many ways. Competition, good goaltending on both sides from Yevgeny Nabokov and Chris Osgood. And from the Sharks fans' perspective, a lot of positive results. San Jose up 3-1, and they're leading in this one by the score of 2-1. 2-1, 2 minutes to score in this second period. Back to the Sharks' blue line it goes. Primo, expecting the hit, takes it from Martins, and backhands went all the way down. It's short of icing. Blues try to clear Canott. Tipped in. That would have been a hand pass against Hannon, but they wave it down as the Blues got it. Put back to the point. Hannon gets a drive. Blocked. Now another shot by Ricci. Blocked again. Both blocks from center Steve Martins, who dropped to the ice and took one for the team. Now on the far side of the surface, Blues pick up. Danton tipped it out to Rycroft. Rycroft, Danton, and Martins, the line combination. And Martins, who just had those two blocks, stick handles to the Sharks' line. Written off the play by Scott Hannon. And the Sharks able to pick up, and Jason Marshall backhands out of the zone. But the Blues fire it right back the other way. And in the left-wing corner of the San Jose end, Scott Hannon sends one around the boards. Domfus took a bit of an elbow from Dimitriou, but he tipped it ahead to Marteau. And Marteau gets out of traffic and picks up speed. He's across the blue line. Now runs into Barron's check. So he fed it to the far boards where Marshall shoots in deep. In the right-wing corner of the St. Louis zone now, with a minute remaining in the period, Dimitrakos goes to Domfus. Domfus behind the goal line. Stick handles. Looks for Dimitrakos breaking for the net. But it went off his skates and sped behind the net. Domfus centering pass. Dimitrakos had a chance to shoot it. Flipped to Marleau, and Marleau couldn't get the good shot away. Yeah. What a scoring chance for both those guys.
1: Good work, Domfus, but Dimitrakos, you're right, had a chance to shoot it, but Marleau was wide open as he slid it over. I think it just hit something at the last second and eluded Patrick Marleau.
0: 28 seconds left in the second. Sharks up by a goal. That certainly could have been deadly for St. Louis had Marleau scored that goal. In the meantime, taken by Weinrich, threw it ahead. Rafchi batted it down with his glove hand, and so Ekman touched it. That's a hand pass in the neutral zone against the Sharks, and that's where they'll drop it with 17.7 seconds left in the second, and San Jose on top by the score of 2-1.
1: Boy, what an opportunity we got on Patrick Marleau had on that last shift out there, but good work. That's what you need, shifts like that where you dominate. You come out. Domfus and Marleau did not have good games the other night in St. Louis. They were both minus two, but they've come out hard in this one, and they've created something, and they were just a couple of inches away from Marlowe's stick there, and He had the wide open net on Chris Osgood.
0: From the faceoff, Curtis Brown wins the draw. The Sharks dumped it down the ice, but Backman flips it back the other way. Could be icing here. It is, as Scott Hannon makes the touch. And maybe an ill-advised clearing pass by rookie Christian Backman, who otherwise has had a pretty darn good series for St. Louis.
1: I like him. I like Christian Backman. I've noticed him. He's, you know, he set up a nice goal the other day, played 66 games here for St. Louis this year. He's only 23 years of age. And, you know, with Al MacInnis probably not playing again, they got a young defenseman and Backman coming up. And Barrett Jackman, they called their trophy winner as defenseman. He'll be back in the lineup next year. So there's a couple of real good defensemen that have a pretty good future with the St. Louis Blues.
0: Now Curtis Brown gets thrown out of the faceoff circle. And so it'll be Alexander Korolyuk taking the draw against Mike Sillinger. Puck drop. Sillinger wins it. Blues tip it away from danger, and the final seconds of the second period tick off, and the horn sounds, and that is it. A goal by Mark Smith halfway through this second period on assist from Marcel Gotch, and Todd Harvey gives the Sharks a 2-1 lead over St. Louis in Game 5.
1: Well, that was a pretty hard-fought second period. Boy, both these teams going after each other pretty good. They're both hitting each other. A lot of body checks in that second period. I think a key situation in that second period. The Sharks had a two-man advantage for over a minute and a half, and they weren't able to capitalize. And the Sharks on some good work by Mark Smith. He come back on the back check, helping out, and then he turned it around the other way. Gosh also gets his first NHL point, but some great work by Mark Smith on that one particular shift resulted in that goal. The difference in this hockey game, the goal by Mark Smith. Through two periods, in that second period, I should say, St. Louis with 8 shots. They have only had 14 on Yevgeny Nabokov after 40 minutes of play. San Jose with 7. They have had 13 on Chris Osgood. Not a lot of work for both goalkeepers so far through two periods. Again, at the end of the second period, it's the San Jose Sharks 2, the St. Louis Blues 1.
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0: Underway in the third period with the Sharks leading the Blues 2-1, but here comes St. Louis right off the faceoff. Doug Waite gets a shot on goal. Stick save made from the right circle by Yevgeny Nabokov. Another drive from the point blocked by the Sharks' defense. Grabbed by Chichu on the rebound, and he banks it off the left boards and clears it all the way down. We are going to have a whistle for icing here, and so we'll be back in 30 seconds on the San Jose Sharks Radio Network. The Sharks have a 2-1 lead over St. Louis here in the third period, which has just gotten started at the tank. Faceoff coming up deep at the Sharks' blue line now, following a St. Louis offside from a faceoff. And the Blues will win the draw, and they go right back to it. No tomorrow for the Blues. They're down 2-1, and they're moving in. Backman, the shot. Blocked by a skate, went wide. Rebound picked up. Dimitrakos couldn't clear it. Kept in by Weinrich, who flips it back in the direction of Nico Dimitrakos and Scott Mellenby. Mellenby tipped it away from Dimitrakos. Now Chionik and Mellenby fight Stewart and McLaren for it in the corner. Both Sharks defensemen in that corner. Stewart riding Mellenby into the boards. And Mellenby has his stick twisted, but he's got a skate in the puck, and now Stewart bodies him off of it. And boy, what a fight between Stewart and Mellenby for control. And finally, Stewart got it along the boards, but Dimitrakos couldn't clear. In front, Mellenby a chance. Angle opportunity with weight there, but it's tipped away by McLaren. And it's spun around the boards. Marlow kicks it and skates. 2-on-1 perhaps with Dimitrakos. But the pass is behind Dimitrakos. Breaking across the blue line. So no shot on goal on that chance.
1: You know, we've played almost 2 minutes of this first period. And the Blues have had the puck inside the Sharks zone for most of the time. Briefly, Patrick Marlow had it for about 5 seconds. But boy, Blues have been very dominant to start this third period.
0: There's no tomorrow for St. Louis. They have to win tonight. Otherwise, their season is over. The San Jose Sharks don't want there to be a tomorrow in this series. They'd want to talk about round number 2 when discussing the next morning. Let's see if the sun will rise tomorrow with the Sharks enjoying a playoff victory. They have a 2-1 lead here early in the third, but there's still lots of time left, and the Blues are putting on quite an effort. They send one all the way down, race for the puck. Will it be icing? Nope. Tipped that by Drake. Back to Salvador. Shoots one. Stick save. Alertly made by Nabokov. And the rebound pricing will bank it out. Chance for Korolyuk. Down the left against Salvador. Shoots one crossing the line. When Korolyuk put it wide as he was at the end of his shift. Now Marcel Gotch grabs the puck at the near side for the Sharks. Tried the shot. Blocked. Taken back the other way by St. Louis. Savage rushes down the ice. Mark Smith is back-checking there to make the play for San Jose. Got it around the boards to Marcel Gotch. Did the smart thing, bounced it clear, and gets off the ice for a change.
1: But it was good play by Mark Smith. He hustled to come back, and boy, the Blues are really moving. And when they dump it in, they got guys going in there hard. Mark Smith comes back to help the defense on that play.
0: Mark Smith has played a great hockey game. He scored his first ever playoff goal, and defensively he has been rock solid for Coach Ron Wilson. Smitty hands it off now on the left wing side, and Harvey bounces one ahead into the St. Louis zone for just a moment, but very quickly Osgood swept it out to center. Waite shoots one in, and both teams are making line changes as the play goes on. Kept in by Backman, shoots it on net, tipped by Rycroft, on goal, nice save by Nabokov on a broken clearing attempt that turned into a great scoring chance for St. Louis.
1: Boy, that hit something in front, but Christian Backman, that right point man, was able to keep that puck in, and he fired it towards the net, and I think Rycroft may have got a piece of that one, and that changed directions, and Evgeny Nabokov square up in front of that net was able to handle that one, but that shot from Backman from the point, Rycroft in a perfect situation there to redirect it, but Nabokov comes up with a big save.
0: Off the faceoff, Sharks win it in their own zone, and Rapchi stick handles to the near boards and backhands it up. Those boards, Chichu couldn't clear, kept in by Chionic, the high forward. He just fires it in deep, but McLaren grabs behind the goal line and banks one out. All the way down the ice it goes. Waffle Blues stick, no icing. St. Louis back to control. Sharks up 2-1 in the third. 16:09 left as the Blues skate from right to left. Tkachuk carries to the Sharks line. Checked off the play by Rapchi. Now Chichu took a pass at the near side from Kyle McLaren. Now McLaren's going to have to take it back. And boy, he dished it around Demetra. Nice stick handling by Kyle McLaren as he flips ahead to Chichu for a dump in. And the Sharks will make another change. Marlow in the left wing corner of the St. Louis zone. Checked by Sillinger. Stick handles. Ends up shooting a backhander on goal. Really more of an intended pass for Dimitrakos, but it went right on net. And Osgood stopped it.
1: A little pushing and shoving as Nico Dimitrakos getting a little aggressive after the whistle. But as you said, that was a nice play by Kyle McLaren. He faked the pass to his other partner over there. And Dmitry thought that's where he was going to go. Then he made the move at the blue line and was able to get the puck up to the forward. A little dangerous when you're the last guy to make a play like that, but that was a pretty nifty move there of stick handling by Kyle McLaren.
0: Patrick Marleau in the faceoff circle loses the draw to Sillinger inside the St. Louis zone. Dumped around by the Blues to the near side. Dimitrakos and Drake have some contact. Blues can't clear. Marshall kept it in. Guns it around the boards. Marleau and Pronger came together, and Pronger able to tip it out. Here comes St. Louis on the attack. In the neutral zone, Drake checked by Marleau. Taken back by Hannon. Hannon stick handles ahead of the red line. Takes a look, shoots one in. And the Sharks are making a line change as the play goes on. Ekman, Brown, Koroljuk step on. Hannon stays back with Marshall. Here's Mellenby to center. Got to the Sharks line. Loses on the stick check. And the Sharks are doing a great job defensively. They stand right up to Mellenby and flip it back.
1: Pretty good body check there by Curtis Brown on Dallas Drake.
0: Sent all the way down by St. Louis. Icing the call as Rapchi gets the long stick on it. And we get the whistle with 5:07 gone by in the third. Still a 2-1 Sharks lead. A pause 10 seconds for station identification on the San Jose Sharks Radio Network. This is Game 5. The Sharks have a 2-1 lead over St. Louis. 14:53 left in the third period. I'm Dan Rusinowski with Pete Stemkowski. Curtis Brown wins the faceoff. Ekman tipped to the point. Stewart the drive. Glove save at the chest by Chris Osgood. And he's down 2-1, but Chris Osgood has had a strong game.
1: Yeah, he has. But that was a big faceoff win by Curtis Brown. He hasn't won a lot. In fact, through two periods, St. Louis has won 60% of the draws. And Curtis Brown took 12 faceoffs in the so far through two periods. Only won four, but he won that last one.
0: Puck is dropped in the St. Louis zone. Tipped at by Koroljuk. It winds up on the right boards. Koroljuk turns there and grabs the puck. Shoots one on net. Just a little flipper that stopped at the left side of the net by Chris Osgood. And with a man right there in the presence of Curtis Brown, he says, I'm going to cover this thing up.
1: Yeah, well, you see, the thing is here, when you're playing in that other team's zone, you got possession, that's just working the clock. And then, you know, winning the faceoffs, you're on offense, you have possession, the other team can't score. That was a good shift. It was a long shift, but Ekman and Curtis Brown and Alexander Korlick provided what Coach Ron Wilson wanted, a solid shift in the other team's zone. Now the Ricci line jumps on the ice.
0: Ricci, Primo, Chichu up front with McLaren and Stewart on defense. Mike Ricci doing a little arguing with Ray Scapinello. And then Ray Scapinello drops the puck. Ricci wins the draw. Chichu put it to the point. McLaren to Primo. Turns, shoots. It's up high. Would have gone wide, but taking no chances, Osgood grabbed it with the glove hand and held on. And
1: again, see, Ricci draw, puck back to McLaren, and this is all that and I'm looking up, it was 14:39 on the clock, and now it's 14:31. So just, it doesn't much, but it was 8 seconds of puck possession inside the other team's zone.
0: Those are seconds that become precious later on in this game if the score remains 2-1 Sharks. Back to action. Blues able to poke it out to center. Sharks throw it right back the other way. Primo on the left wing kept his legs moving and tipped it inside the Blues zone, but Osgood came out of the net to wind it around. Blues struggling to get control now, and finally they'll circle back behind the row net with Doug Wain handling the puck. He dropped it off to his left to Christian Backman. Backman flipped ahead to Savage. Giveaway there as he tried to set up Mellenby. Chichu intercepted and just fired it all the way down. Sharks make the line change now. Savage at center. Slaps one all the way down the ice. And Coach Mike Kitchen is responding to what Ron Wilson is doing by putting out some fresh skaters of his own. Patrick Marleau, nice little body check. Stole the puck. Came across the blue line in the third. Tried the shot, but Marleau was hit by Pronger. Almost drilled into Osgood there. And Marleau eluded that that goaltender pretty deftly. And Pronger really just overreacting on that one. Dimitri the other way for St. Louis. Cuts behind the Sharks' net. Puts one off the backside of the net. Centering pass. Stick save Nabokov. Off of Sillinger's point-blank chance with 6.5 gone by in the third.
1: Big save. Sillinger was right on the doorstep. Dimitri and Tkachuk creating that with some good speed, good hustle. But Nabokov right there on the in the perfect position to take one away from Mike Sillinger.
0: Now back inside the Sharks zone on the rebound. Tannen just bounces one clear. It goes all the way down across the Blues goal line. Finley touches up. We get a whistle for icing against the Sharks. And the fans here at the tank let Nabokov hear it after that spectacular save off Mike Sillinger. A break in the action. The score in the third. The Sharks 2. The Blues 1. This is Playoff Hockey on the San Jose Sharks Radio Network. 12 minutes, 59 seconds to go in the third period. The score, the Sharks 2, the Blues 1. Pretty close chance for St. Louis a moment ago. Mike Sillinger stopped by Nabokov. The crowd still buzzing about that. Face-off control by San Jose. Good effort by Jason Marshall to throw behind his own net. But Mark Rycroft of St. Louis forechecks it off of Hannon's control. Now a give-and-go. Angle shot for Rycroft that went wide of the net. Pretty good play by Rycroft, who had a good chance earlier. Now it's in front of a goal. Salvador busting in, got a feed from Chionic, but fanned on it and poked it wide. Tremendous pressure by the Blues here, trying to tie it up. Drake in the slot, checked by Marshall. Picked up by the Sharks, they can't clear. Kept in by Rycroft on the point, throws it down deep. Marshall back to get it, rifles it up the boards. Will the Sharks clear? Yes, they do.
1: Good play by Alexander Korluk. Puck coming around, and he's not a big guy, but he's awfully strong. He's able to get a piece of that puck and get it out over the zone, out of the zone.
0: Korolyuk actually swept the goalie stick out of Osgood's control there as the puck went into the St. Louis end, but nothing done there on the play. No harm done, that is the puck now back at the Sharks' blue line. Osgood's got a stick back. Primo in the neutral zone, just body checked as he reaches the St. Louis line, and there's Christian Backman again making that play. Nice job by him. Fed ahead to Savage. Good first pass by Backman. Savage, bad second pass for Mayers. Goes too far for everybody. Winds up back behind the San Jose goal line. Mike Rapchi is right there. Checked by Savage and Mayers. Rapchi slid it around them. Chichu cleared the zone of Ricci. Ricci comes up the middle. Cross the line. Flip pass down the left for Primo, who's in deep. Primo takes it in the left wing corner. Circles off the weight check, but lost the puck. And Jamal Mayers is able to clear it back to center ice, where Weinrich takes it ahead of the red line and taps down for a line change.
1: Blues, the Sharks a little bit on their heels here in this third period. The Blues are very, very aggressive, coming in hard at the Sharks.
0: Here's Harvey DeMarlo, ahead to Domfus, cross the line, angle shot blocked nicely by Pronger. 2-1 the score, Sharks leading it. Pronger headman feed for Dimitra on the right. St. Louis moves across the Sharks' line. Tkachuk to Barron, breaking for the net, checked away. Now Dimitra on the point, tried to take the shot, but it went wide. Rebound picked up by Stewart, and he cleared it out.
1: And the thing is, what I'm saying is the Sharks are not spending an awful lot of time in the blue zone. That couple of shifts they did, but ever since then, the Blues have been really skating and spending an awful lot of the shifts inside the Sharks' zone. When that starts to when that happens, there's not a lot of good things happen when you spend that much time in your own zone.
0: Offside against the Blues as Rapchi cleared it out just beyond the blue line. And the Blues had three forwards in the territory when they tipped it back in.
1: Well, what I'm saying is they come in, when they dump it in, they're not only sending one guy in, they're sending two guys in on the forecheck. So those defensemen back there, what you got to do is just get possession of the puck and just wheel it around the boards as fast as you can. Have the wingers go over there to get possession to give it in, because the way they're coming at you, those defense of the Sharks just don't have any time to set up anything to get the puck out.
0: Brown, Coral, you can Ekman step on, but Finley kept it in on the point. He stick-handled to his left and tried to take the shot to the right, but it wound up wide of the goal. Pricing's having trouble handling it now. Kept in by Mellenby and Drake. Drake in the right corner, comes out with the puck, drops it back behind the San Jose net to Mellenby. The veteran of many playoff wars, Mellenby skates to the near corner. He's got Salvador in deep. Salvador took the drop, went behind the net, checked off the puck. Nice job by Brown. Sharks can't clear, though. Kept in by Finley. Threw it behind the net. Centering pass. They're taken by the Blues, but Chionic's feet for Mellenby went off the stick, and the Sharks cleared it out.
1: The Sharks defense, especially Mike Rathje, he hasn't seen forechecking like this in the whole series. As they, every time they're getting the puck, the Blues are on them, but they, all the Sharks are doing is dumping the puck out of their zone. Coming out of 9.5 here left in the third period.
0: Chichu on the right wing moves it into the St. Louis territory, and he had Ricci breaking for the goal, but his back was to him, so instead he tried to go to Primo on the near boards, and actually Primo's stick broke on the play. He had to drop it. Here comes Ricci into the zone. Banks it off the skates of Backman. Chichu got it behind the net for Ricci, but it went through his stick. Stepping in from the point, McLaren kept it in for the Sharks. His pass, though, for Chichu intercepted by Backman again. Backman tipped it along the boards, deflected back behind the net. Weinrich is there, flips it ahead to his partner Backman, and Backman got it out of the zone with Savage tipping it to nobody, just to the Sharks' Scott Hannon. And so the clock continues to tick on St. Louis.
1: That's the kind of a shift the Sharks needed. It was going the other way. That was the Ricci Chichu line who had a good shift out there offensively.
0: There's no doubt that a little insurance would help a lot for the San Jose Sharks. Right now, St. Louis with the puck in their own zone. Pronger, getting booed by the crowd, looks to his right, gives to Dimitra. He's got some room, and he can really fly. Dimitra down the right on Rathje, crossed the line, cuts behind the net, tried to backhand it. Rathje, great defensive play, got his stick and deflected it, but it's not out of the zone. Sillinger down low, hits to the slot, loses on the stick check. Good job by Marto. Centering pass to Barron from Tkachuk, but he fanned on it, and it went wide. Pinballs off a couple of skates, to the point, to Pronger. Harvey fell down. Pronger skating in, on the left, shoots it wide. Blues kip the rebound in. Tkachuk in the corner to Pronger on the point. Winds up, shoots, blocked by Todd Harvey. Rebound. Sillinger sticked away by Domfus. The puck exits the zone. Great defense by that combination of Harvey and Domfus. They head off with 8 minutes to play in the third. The Sharks still have a 2-1 lead.
1: Huge defensive play by Todd Harvey, blocking that shot by Pronger. Then the Sharks, with all kinds of pressure on them in their own zone, were able to get the puck outside the blue line and get some fresh people on the ice.
0: It's still 2-1, though. Sharks lead the Blues. Here's an angled chance for Doug Waite, blocked partially by Rathje. Here come the Sharks. Ekman carries up the left wing side, crosses the blue line, tipped it around Salvador. Osgood came way out of the net to knock it away from Ekman. Now it's in the corner. Ekman's in front of the net, gets drilled by Finley.

0: High sticking, something that the Sharks desperately needed here to take a little pressure off what the Blues have been throwing at them here in the last 5 or 6 minutes.
1: St. Louis has been pulling out all the stops, but right now an insurance goal would be nice. Sharks on the power play move in to the offensive zone. Marlowe checked by Pronger, but it skitters free in the corner to Dimitrakos. He holds the puck, slipped it under Barron's check to Domfus in the corner. To Marlowe behind the net, back for Domfus. Poke check there by Pronger, but Domfus got it back. To Dimitrakos, to Stewart, backhands cross ice, McLaren the shot, blocked by Mayers, it went wide. Minute 20 to go on the man advantage. Clock continues to tick. Sharks up 2-1 in game 5. Dimitrakos gives to Marlowe in the corner. They crisscross. Marlowe with the puck at the near side. Dimitrakos wants it back, but Marlowe's hanging onto it. Now he fires into the corner. Dimitrakos stops it. He skates behind the net, centering feed. The shot! Stick save, Osgood. That was off of Marlowe. Dimitrakos in the left corner now. Whips it cross ice to McLaren. To the point. To Stewart. Back to McLaren near side. McLaren spins, shoots it on net, kick save Osgood, rebound fired to the slot by Domfus, and Osgood deflected it to Pronger, who cleared it with 47 seconds left on the Finley penalty.
0: Well, there's 9 guys skating off the ice that are awfully tired. The Sharks controlling it. That's eating up time on the clock, too. Couple of shots on goal, nothing major. 35 seconds left in the Jeff Finley penalty.
1: Scott Hannon, who's been a horse as usual tonight, leads the attack into the zone. Dumped into the corner, grabbed there by Chichu. To Primo, to Chichu, to the point, to Pricing, to Hannon on the left side. To Primo in the corner. It's back behind the net to Ricci. To Chichu with the near side. 20 seconds left in the Sharks' power play. Chichu on the half boards on the right wing. To the right point to Pricing. To the left point to Hannon. The shot tipped by Weinrich out of action. We should have a face-off inside the zone, but boy, what an intense game here. And again, a good defensive play by Weinrich.
0: Yeah, and you know, everything outside. I mean, the Sharks can't get anything. They're throwing guys in front of the net, but the puck's not coming to the net. It's one thing to be there, but the puck has to come there too. But the penalty killer's doing a great job here of keeping everything outside, nothing coming towards them. Here's a big face-off right here. Mike Sillinger goes up against Curtis Brown.
1: And Sillinger wins the draw from Brown. The penalty-killing Blues now will clear it, and the final 5 seconds of Finley's penalty will tick off. Rafchi fields it behind his own net. 5:30 remaining in the third. Sharks up 2-1 on St. Louis. Ekman on the ice, leads for Koroljuk at the St. Louis Blues line. He shoots it in deep to the corner. Brown and Weinrich fight for it there. Brown worked it free to Koroljuk in front to Ekman. Turns, tried the shot, but as he was teeing up, Pavel Dimitra got there to block that. Good defensive play by Dimitra. Now at center, interception by Brown to Koroljuk on the wing. He moves on the right side into the St. Louis zone. 5 minutes to play in the third. Sharks up 2-1. A drop for Ekman. Cross ice pass to the right point. Stopped there by the Sharks. Marshall. Marshall doesn't see anybody that was available for a pass, so he just spins it around the boards. And the Blues will try to clear, and they just do it. Dimitra poked it ahead to Waite. 2-on-3. Waite across the line, shoots it, blocked by Marshall. Marshall banks one off the right boards. Harvey the hit on Backman, who jumped in from the point. And Harvey comes up with a puck. The McLaren lead on the right. Domfus, 2-on-1. Pass on the left. Marlowe breaks and shoots. Hit the post. Osgood got a piece of it too. And diving Keith Tkachuk knocked the net off the mooring. What a chance for Marlowe. 4.5 left in the third. The Sharks lead it 2-1 in game 5. A break in the action. This is playoff hockey on the San Jose Sharks Radio Network. Delirious action at the tank. 4 minutes, 30 seconds remaining in the third. Sharks 2, Blues 1.
0: Well, the Sharks got Marlowe, Domfus, and Todd Harvey for defensive purposes up on that right side on the ice right now.
1: Marlowe wins the faceoff. Stewart, who's had a strong game on defense, throws one in deep. Marlowe in there for checking. Double team by a combination of Pronger and also Sillinger. Sillinger couldn't clear. Marlowe's got it in the corner. He gives it over to Harvey. Harvey in the right wing side has it for the Sharks. Checked there by Backman, and Backman stripped it away from Harvey. And now the Blues are able to clear it out. But the pass too far for Savage to take. Could be an icing. Yes, oh boy, McLaren just got a stick on it. Brian Savage was trying to tie him up, and give Brian Savage some credit. He almost succeeded.
0: Yeah, but you know, give Kyle McLaren. He knows he may take a rap, but all he's got to do is touch it with any part of his body. And you got Brian Savage, who's got pretty good speed. So he had to turn. He was going to do it. If he was going to take the hit, he was going to take the hit. But all he was concentrating on, Kyle McLaren, was touching up that puck. And
1: he
0: that's exactly what he did. He got the tip of his blade on it. That making the face-off coming all the way back in the St. Louis Blues zone. 4 minutes, 3 seconds here left in the third period.
1: Sharks lead it 2-1. Primo, Ricci, and Chichu up front. Cannon and Rafchi back. The Blues counter with Chionic, Drake, Tkachuk at forward. Weinrich and Sell.

0: Lador on defense. There's no tomorrow for St. Louis. The Sharks, if they win this game, will win the series. 3 minutes, 45 seconds to go. Sharks 2, Blues 1. San Jose dumped it in. Blues can't clear. Hannon tees up. Shoots! Score! Oh, boy! Pack your bags, folks. The second round is coming. Scott Hannon on the point. Drove it toward the net. It was tipped in front, and Mike Ricci gets his first goal of the series. The Sharks lead the Blues 3-1.
1: Well, in 3.5 minutes, there's a good chance that we're going to take tomorrow off. But again, the Sharks have picked it up here in the last 6 or 7 minutes. And the bad clearing pass by the St. Louis Blues, because they got to do everything they can to get to the other end. Scotty Hannon was able to intercept it at the high slot, high blue line, let the shot go, and Ricci, which he does so often, goes to the net, redirects it, his first goal of the series. Hannon will draw the assist, that coming at 16:22, and the Sharks take the 3-1 lead with under 3.5 minutes left here in this third period.
0: From the faceoff at center, the Blues go for broke again. Savage at the red line shoots one in. Sharks 3, Blues 1. The crowd is enjoying this. Game number 5. Here comes Chichu to center. Moves in across the Blues line. Takes his time. Holds the puck. Clock continues to tick. Savage checking Chichu. Chichu holding the puck. Chichu, Brown, and Korolyuk out there. Chichu put it to the point. Tipped off Stewart's stick. Here comes Waite. But McLaren tipped it away as he skated over. Almost a costly turnover for Stewart. But McLaren came over and knocked it away as the players make changes.
1: When things are this slow with a couple of minutes left on the clock, everything, if you're a Shark, got the puck, everything goes ahead. Nothing comes back. That was not a good play, almost costly, but a good defensive play by Kyle McLaren to cover up on the play.
0: Now the Sharks steal it from Tkachuk. Rapchi makes sure he gains the red line. Shoots it the rest of the way down. Down to 2:30 remaining in the game and the series. Sharks 3, Blues 1. Here's Keith Tkachuk to center. Osgood is leaving for the extra attacker with 2:22 left. Tkachuk got it to the Sharks line. Shoots it in deep. Empty net to our right. Six attackers for the Blues. There's no tomorrow for St. Louis as they're trying to tie this up. But Mellenby's pass to the point went through the defense and back to center. So Backman for St. Louis back to get it. To Pronger. Ahead now to Sillinger. Sillinger had a hat trick against the Sharks earlier this series. He's got the puck now with six attackers. Cross ice pass tipped away by Hannon. Backman sends it ahead to Mellenby on the left. Mellenby to Chionic. Has Waite breaking across the line. Waite gets the pass in the corner. A centering feed comes back to the point. Can Weinrich keep it in? Yes, he does. Weinrich in the corner. Minute 45 left. Fed it down to Waite. Centering pass blocked. Chionic behind the net. Centering pass out in front. Savage a chance. It hit a skate. Now we get a penalty coming up as Savage was dragged down. Extra attacker will be for St. Louis as the shot stick save off Savage by Nabokov. The Blues have a delayed penalty coming up against the Sharks. They have an extra attacker on. Lead feed on the left. Waite into the zone. Centering feed. Savage the shot. Saved by Nabokov. And the Sharks touch up with a minute and 18 remaining in the game. And the penalty is coming up on San Jose.
1: Well, it's going to be Scott Hannon. I think he's going to take a hooking penalty against Brian Savage. But here's the situation. You know, after the arm went up from the referee, St. Louis had possession of the puck for about 15 seconds. What they should have done is let the Sharks, when they had the puck, touch it. That would stop the play. That would allow more time on the clock. But they just got the puck in the, you know, at the blue line.
0: Stop
1: and they
0: the
1: were
0: clock.
1: working it. Yeah, stop the clock. So there you have. Actually, it's going to be Brad Stewart who's going to end up taking that penalty. Stewart, Hannon was in the neighborhood, but Stewart is going to get 2 minutes for... Yeah,
0: hooking.
1: For hooking. That was on Brian Savage. But, boy, by keeping possession blue line and at the, you know, in the neutral zone, that must have eaten up about 10, 15 seconds of the clock. So here we go. We got a minute and 18 left in regulation. The Sharks 3, the Blues 1. The Sharks have a penalty. Brad Stewart, one of their better defensemen in tonight's games, in the penalty box. The Blues will pull their goalie. They have called a timeout. So they're going to have six attackers on the ice. The Sharks only got four because of that penalty. If there's a silver lining in it for the Sharks is the fact that they can ice it now because they're shorthanded. But here we go. Face-offs are going to be important here. And now I think the Sharks might call a timeout.
0: I think you're right, Pete. Why not? The Blues at this point are rested. St. Louis has called their timeout. That was a long time before they actually officially recorded that timeout, Pete.
1: Yep. Well, I don't know. Maybe the Sharks called one first. Maybe. Not sure, because there was a, you know, they're only supposed to, every 15 seconds, you're supposed to drop the puck. That was a lot longer than that. And I think Primo and Curtis Brown will probably be the two guys up front. Obviously, face-off win is going to be important. Sharks win it, drill it all the way down. That would take it to around the one-minute mark. And I would not be surprised if Mike Sillinger does not take the draw for the St. Louis Blues. So here we go, folks. You like excitement, you got it right here.
0: The Sharks are a minute and 18 seconds away from winning this series. They have a 3-1 lead over St. Louis. Chris Osgood has been pulled. Brad Stewart is in the box for hooking at 18:42. Six attackers against four for the Blues. St. Louis wins the draw. Kachuk goes to Savage. He fell down in the corner. Gets up. Fires to the point. Stopped by Pronger. Pronger shoots just wide of a net. Bouncing play. Minute five remaining in the third. Sharks clear it.
1: Curtis Brown. Great work along the boards. Flipped it out. Less than a minute to play here.
0: 55 seconds left. The crowd on its feet, cheering their team as the Blues dump it into the Sharks' end. But Hannon picks up, bounces it off the boards, and clears all the way down, and there will be no icing because the Sharks are killing a penalty. 43 seconds left in St. Louis's hopes to keep this series alive. They need two goals. Here comes Waite with the extra attacker on. Dumped into the corner. Takes the pass. Feeds it back to the point. 30 seconds left. Pronger the slap shot. Just wide of Nabokov. A centering feed by Waite off of a stick and wide of a net. 25 seconds left, and Hannon clears it. Boy. It's heading to the empty net, just wide. No icing. The clock continues to tick. Now only 15 seconds left in the season for the St. Louis Blues. Sillinger turned it over at the blue line. Empty net for Chichu. He shoots. It's blocked by Pronger and winds up in the seats with 6.2 seconds left. But the clock is the biggest enemy for the St. Louis Blues right now. The Sharks are on their way to the second round.
1: You know, Dad, Scotty Hannon has just been absolutely phenomenal for the Sharks. You know, he wouldn't even go off the ice. He's still out there. You know, he wouldn't go off. And he's not tired. He just wanted to say, he was like a boxer. Here, give me your best shot. I'll take it. What an outstanding performance defensively for Scott Hannon. Just a couple of ticks left on the clock, and the Sharks are going to win this series. Boy, but the Blues were throwing pressure on, and the Sharks penalty killers just doing an outstanding job. And faceoffs deep inside right to the top of the faceoff circle in the blue zone. Just 7 seconds left on the clock. They'll work it down, and the Sharks are going to come out of this winning this series in five games.
0: They will win it 4-1. And one more faceoff. Chionic against Marlowe. Chionic wins the draw. Domfus dumps into the corner. 2 seconds left. One. It's over. Pandemonium here at the Shark Tank as the sellout crowd of 17,496 fans erupts. And there's a lot of backslapping, hugging, and happy Sharks on the ice as they celebrate in front of Yevgeny Nabokov. Final score, the Sharks 3, the Blues 1. San Jose wins this series 4-1. And there will be a Western Conference semifinal for the San Jose Sharks.
1: And this is the part about the game that I love the best. Here these guys go after each other, do everything they can to win. Now, when it's all over, the coaching staffs shake hands, the players meet at center ice, and well, this is the moment when you're on the receiving end and you're getting the congratulations. It's not fun for the St. Louis Blues saying, look at the guy in the eye and say, hey, good luck the rest of the way. But I'll tell you something about the St. Louis Blues. I'll play tribute to them. They came out here and played their hearts out. They really did. They came after the Sharks with everything they could. And in the third period, they dominated a good portion of the period. But the Sharks held on to that barrage. And as a team, their defense, Scott Hannon, absolutely phenomenal. Wayne Primo. I mean, you go down the whole list. This team came together, and Nabokov with some outstanding saves there late in that third period kept the St. Louis Blues off the scoreboard. But they are there. The winning coaches go over and shake Mike Kitchen and his staff's hands. And then Chris Osgood goes over and shakes hands with Ron Wilson. Great gesture there. Doug Waite going over, and he's shaking Ron Wilson's hand as they shake hands at center ice as the Sharks had to do everything they could. I mean, they're going to look at this one as a five-game series, but boy, it was a tough one. It was not easy. And the Sharks getting that goal in the third period, that's what they needed, and they win this by a final score of 3-1 and beat the St. Louis Blues 4-1.
0: Some pretty classy handshakes for Rob Zettler, assistant coach, Tim Hunter, assistant coach, Ron Wilson, head coach, to some St. Louis Blues. Ron Wilson, a very strong handshake and the pat on the back for Chris Osgood, the goaltender for St. Louis, who is great in this series. But Pete just told you the final numbers. The Sharks win it 3-1 and win the series 4-1. We'll be back for Sharks Extra next on the San Jose Sharks Radio Network.
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0: I'm Dan Rusinowski, along with Pete Stemkowski, back at HP Pavilion at San Jose, where tonight a sellout crowd of 17,496 fans celebrate into the night with a Sharks 3-1 victory over the St. Louis Blues. The ceremonial handshakes took place at center ice as the Sharks capture the series 4-1. Another intense night for San Jose. And the series winning goal was scored by Mark Smith, his first ever playoff goal. And Mark Smith joins us on Sharks Extra with Pete.
1: Smitty. Mark Smith. We're looking for Smitty. I'm not sure whether he's hooked up for us just yet, but
0: he must be on his way.
1: He's getting on his way, but you know, he didn't get a lot of ice time, Mark Smith. He only had about 5 minutes, but boy, did he make his presence felt when he was out there. And, you know, he got that winning goal, and, you know, he started the play by coming back, breaking up an offensive play by the St. Louis Blues, and he took out Jamal Mayers and gave him a pretty good rap, and Mayers limped to the bench, but then he came back the other way, and boy, you know, and Gosh getting his first assist on the play. Todd Harvey again. You see, Todd Harvey, you get that experience, and, you know, Danny, we talk about so much about experience and in situations like this where, you know, the game is on the line, and there's where Todd Harvey at the end of the game was getting double shifted a little bit there. As they would put him on the right side because of his defensive capabilities, and, you know, he comes through in the clutch. But, you know, everybody just comes through. And again, I can't say enough about Brad Stewart, Kyle McLaren, Rathje, and those guys. They were coming at him hard on the back, on the forechecks, and those guys were absorbing those hits and still, you know, getting the puck out of their own zone.
0: Well, we're hearing some rustling down in the Sharks locker room. Hopefully Mark Smith is with us. Smitty, are you there?
1: Well, no, yet, not yet.
0: Apparently not.
1: Well, I think there's some high fives going on down there, things like that.
0: We'll be right back with Sharks Extra, and we'll try to catch up with Mark Smith in a moment. Sharks win it 3-1. 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
0: I'm Dan Rusinowski with Pete Stemkowski, back at HP Pavilion at San Jose. The Sharks win the game 3-1, win the series 4-1, and on the air with us on Sharks Extra right now is the man who scored the series-winning goal, Mark Smith, is with Pete.
1: Well, Smitty, you called it this morning. You said you're going to get one, and you got one. Nice going. Congratulations. run us through that goal.
3: Yeah, it feels good, guys. Just actually, we got a 3-on-2 there. I threw it to Harv. He was coming out down the right side, and tried to go back to me through the guy's legs there, and it hit a couple sticks, and it ended up just stopped in front and ended up on my stick, and luckily Osgood was looking the other way. I just put it in, and that wrapped it up, boys. I love it.
1: Yeah, Smitty, that's your first. That's a playoff game-winning goal. Also, Marcel Gosch gets his first NHL point, so you kind of had something going there on that goal.
3: Yeah, that's definitely nice for him to get that in his first playoff game for sure, and get that out of the way and just focus on the next series here.
1: Well, you know, let's talk about the St. Louis Blues. Boy, they didn't, even though, you know, they lost this game in this series in 5 games, they didn't stop. They were coming at you pretty hard in that third period, weren't they?
3: Yeah, they came out. We knew they were going to come hard, and you know, when you're facing elimination, you're going to do whatever you can to get around that. And we kind of weathered their storm in the first 10 minutes, and you know, played solid, I thought, in the third. Did the little things, got the puck out, and ended up getting a goal late there to seal the deal.
1: Well, Smitty, you know, goalkeeping is always important during the course of the season, especially in the playoffs. I know the guys are ribbing you a little bit down there, but talk about the play of Evgeny Nabokov in this series.
3: Nabby's been unbelievable. You can saw it tonight a couple times in the third period when we got a little scrambly. He came up with some huge saves, and You know, you need that to go far in the playoffs. And right now, he's doing what he does best.
1: All right, Smitty, thank you very much. Enjoy the moment. Congratulations on the goal and the win tonight.
3: Thanks, Pete. Thanks, Dan.
1: All right, Mark Smith, who got the game winner here tonight for the San Jose Sharks as the Sharks eliminate the St. Louis Blues in five games. Final score here tonight at the HB is the Sharks 3, the St. Louis Blues 1. Sharks Extra will continue right after this timeout on the San Jose Sharks Radio Network.
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0: Welcome back to HP Pavilion at San Jose. I'm Dan Rusinowski with Pete Stemkowski. The series is over. The San Jose Sharks have defeated the St. Louis Blues 3-1 in this game and 4-1 in the series. And here is how this historic game happened for Sharks fans. It is brought to you by the Shane Company. Now you have a friend in the diamond business. In the first period, the San Jose Sharks and the St. Louis Blues each traded 6 shots. The Blues, as you might expect in this do-or-die situation, were giving it absolutely everything they had. But a couple of great chances were stopped by Evgeny Nabokov early. And on the other side of the ice, a Brad Stewart jump up into the play produced the game's first goal. To Dimitrakos in the corner. To Marlow behind the net. He stick handles. He backhands to the left point. Stopped by McLaren.
4: Oh, yeah.
0: Takes the quick wrist shot toward the goal that went wide of Chris Osgood. Body flying around at the near side as Barron fell down. Centered in front. The shot. Score! The tank erupts as Brad Stewart jumping in from the point. Tipped at the puck and got it by Osgood. San Jose 1. St. Louis nothing. Great goal by Brad Stewart from Domfus and Marlow, and credit Nico Dimitrakos for a non-assist on the play, but a good move in the offensive zone to help create that. The Sharks were up early.
1: Yeah, he did the work in the corner. Nico Dimitrakos did, kept possession and got it over to Domfus. Marlow took the swat on, and Brad Stewart, defenseman for the Sharks, don't mind going deep in the offensive zone, and Stewart got on there, fought off a check, and he just let the shot go. It hit Osgood, squirted into net. That coming early in the hockey game, that jump started the Sharks 150 into that first period. Stewart gets his first playoff goal. Domfus and Marlow drawing the assist. Sharks take that early first period 1-0 lead.
0: To their credit, the Blues kept pressing, and Brian Savage tied the game at 13-10 of the opening frame with his first and now only goal of the Stanley Cup playoffs this year. Doug Waite and Scott Mellenby had the assists, and Brian Savage was able to get his stick free on Tom Pricing in front of the net. He's got good hands, and he made the play.
1: Yeah, this is probably Brian Savage's best game of the series, too. But, you know, Pricing, a couple of things on that play. He's a young guy, and, you know, there was some pressure coming in, him coming behind the net. He's got possession of the puck. That's when you got to drill it as hard as you can around those boards, hoping it'll get out. He didn't do that, and then Brian Savage got good position on in front of the net. Pricing lost him a little bit by the time he got over there. It was a great feed by Doug Waite. Waite was able to get it to Savage, who put it in at 13-10. Savage's first of the series. Waite and Mellenby drawing assists on that game. So at the 13-minute mark of the first period, we had ourselves a 1-1 hockey game.
0: In the second period, the Blues outshot the Sharks 8-7, but one of the Sharks' opportunities got by Chris Osgood. It was a new line combination tonight. With Scott Thornton out, Marcel Gotch, just recalled from Cleveland of the American Hockey League, made his National Hockey League debut in Game 5 of the playoff series. Gotch would come up with an assist, and our Sharks extra guest, Mark Smith, would come up with what would turn out to be the series-winning goal. She jumped in from the point but lost it. Now he gets it back. Good tip by Smith to knock it free. Race for it at the near side. Gotch can't keep it in. It's sent out by Backman. Now the puck is rolling into the Sharks' end, but it'll be gobbled up by Smith, and he's got some room to skate. 3-on-2. Smith to the right, to Harvey. Cross the line. Lead pass for Smith. Breaking for the net. Tip. Smith. Score!

0: play might be over. But the puck came back, and he tipped the puck. It beat Osgood. The first playoff goal for Mark Smith, and the Sharks are up 2-1.
1: What a moment. Mark Smith gets his first ever playoff goal at 9:34 of the second period. Marcel Gotch, in his first NHL game of any kind, picks up his first point. Todd Harvey also a point with an assist on that play. And the Sharks had a second period lead 2-1.
2: Well, I'm sure Marcel Gotch will be calling home. And I don't know what time it is over in Germany, but this is going to be a night that he'll long remember as he gets a chance to play in his first NHL game, a playoff game, and a win and get a point. So pretty satisfying win for the youngster. But again, Mark Smith coming back on the back check. Things have to start somewhere and materialize. Goals happen for reasons. And Mark Smith came back on the back check, was able to make the play in his own zone. Then coming back, great game by Todd Harvey, too. I mean, Harvey was in on that play, some good defensive play in the third period by Todd Harvey. But Mark Smith was able to get the puck. And Osgood, I don't think, was expecting it. Mark Smith just wheeled around, beating Chris Osgood. That ended up being the winning goal, that coming almost halfway through that second period. 9:34 the time. Mark Smith, his first playoff goal. Gosh, his first NHL point. And Todd Harvey drawing the assist. The Sharks took a 2-1 lead at that point in the game.
1: Oh, boy, that was certainly something. And to their credit, again, the Blues came out storming in the third period, going for broke to try to even the score. After all, it was only a 2-1 Sharks lead, and certainly St. Louis has come back from deficits like that before. In the third period, in fact, an opportunity as Nevgeny Nabokov made a save.
3: Dimitri the other way for St. Louis. Cuts behind the Sharks' net. Puts one off the backside of the net. Centering pass. Stick save Nabokov. Off of Sillinger's point blank chance with 6.5 gone by in the third.
1: That was an unbelievable play by Pavel Dimitri. He was actually behind the Sharks' goal line, as you heard. He bounced the puck off the backside of the net to himself. The Sharks' defense kind of left him a little room. And then a beautiful centering pass by Dimitri. And Mike Sillinger, who had 3 goals earlier in this series, made no mistake shooting it right away, but Nabokov, a brilliant stop. Also earlier in the third, a Mark Rycroft scoring chance that he tipped from a shot from the point was also saved by Nabokov. Those are just 2 of the highlights that Nabokov had tonight.
2: Yeah, he was just outstanding in the series. That's what, you know, that's what carries. You look at playoffs from other years. Look at last year when Anaheim Mighty Ducks go all the way. They ride on J.S. Jaguar here in this playoff. I mean, I thought both goalkeepers was pretty solid. I mean, Osgood had a little bit more of the difficulty saves in this series, but again, in that third period, when you got a 2-1 lead, your goalkeeper comes up with saves like that. If St. Louis happens to converge on one of them, that's going to change the entire complexion of this game. So when he was called upon, and there was a heavy barrage by the St. Louis Blues in the early going, probably the first half of that third period, they went after the Sharks with everything they could. When things broke down in front, Yevgeny Nabokov was there to make at least 3 or 4 saves, one of them, as you mentioned, on Pavel Dimitri.
1: And so Mike Ricci would put the Sharks in front 3-1 at 16:22 of the third period, and the crowd was eating it up.
3: There's no tomorrow for St. Louis. The Sharks, if they win this game, will win the series. 3:45 to go. Sharks 2, Blues 1. San Jose dumped it in. Blues can't clear. Hannon tees up. Shoot! Score!
0: Oh, boy! Pack your bags, folks. The second round is coming. Scott Hannon on the point. Drove it toward the net. It was tipped in front, and Mike Ricci gets his first goal of the series. The Sharks lead the Blues 3-1.
1: Boy, what a celebration for Mike Ricci, too. He's worked so hard. He's the all-time Sharks leading scorer in playoff competition, and he picked up his second point of the series, but a beautiful tip. And inexplicably, the Blues put it up the middle hand and stopped it.
2: You know, Dan, you want to get the puck out of your zone into the other team's, end as quickly as possible, because obviously time a factor and just a bad clearing pass, and Scott Hannon was able to intercept. And that's typical of the kind of goals Mike Ricci gets. Ricci's not going to get end-to-end stick handling kind of goals. He's going to get goals from scrambles, deflections, and, kind of dirty goals. But again, that great play by Hannon on the bad clearing pass by the Blues. Hannon just let the shot go low towards the net. Ricci was there, and he was able to redirect it past Chris Osgood, Ricci's first goal of the playoffs.
1: And then the final seconds of the game would tick off. The crowd was roaring, and at the end of the game, the Sharks were celebrating.
0: Pandemonium here at the Shark Tank as the sellout crowd of 17,496 fans erupts. And there's a lot of back-slapping, hugging, and happy Sharks on the ice as they celebrate in front of Yevgeny Nabokov. Final score, the Sharks 3, the Blues 1. San Jose wins this series 4-1. And there will be a Western Conference semifinal for the San Jose Sharks.
1: That was how it ended tonight. Sharks win it 3-1, win the series 4-1. And it is on to the second round for San Jose in dramatic fashion. Three stars for tonight's game are brought to you by Bud Light, proud sponsor of the NHL. Fresh, smooth, real Bud Light. It's all here.
2: All right, on to the conference semifinals. Sharks with a 3-1 victory. Here we go, the official three stars, and the Sharks win tonight. Gave the start for third star to Brad Stewart. Got the first goal of the game, which is always so important. Also logged 22 minutes of ice time. Second star, Mark Smith. Wasn't out there a lot. 5 minutes of ice for Mark Smith, but boy, when you look at those summaries tomorrow, he got the winning goal in the second period. And the first star, I mean, this guy just didn't go off the ice at the end of the game. Set up that third goal by Mike Ricci. 26 and a half minutes of ice time for Scott Hannon. Just an outstanding game for the young Sharks defenseman. Again, the three stars in the Sharks' 3-1 victory over the St. Louis Blues. The number three star, Brad Stewart. The number two star, Mark Smith, with the game winner. And the number one star, Sharks defenseman, Scott Hannon.
1: The most important part of this 5-game series win against the St. Louis Blues is that the Sharks get to mend the bumps and bruises for a few days. They are the first team to end a series in the National Hockey League and will have a few days off before anything else concludes in the Western Conference. And so Ron Wilson and the coaching staff will get an opportunity, A, to give the players the day off, and B, to heal the bumps and the bruises. And finally, when they get a chance to observe their new opponent in the playoffs, C, they will get a chance to prepare for them.
2: Well, a couple of things, as you mentioned. First of all, they'll be well-rested and well-prepared for the, you know, for the next series. And sometimes that's not always a good thing, to have an extended period of time before you go into a series. They'll whoop it up and celebrate a little bit tonight and take it easy for the next day or two, but then you got to focus in on the next series and wait and see who you're going to play. It's when you get finished like this quick, obviously there's probably not going to be a game till Wednesday or Thursday of next week. So you almost got...
1: And it'll be here.
2: Yeah, it's going to be here, so there's not going to be any travel. So I'm sure Coach Ron Wilson and his staff has a plan. You get right back to work, get yourself clued in, and I'm sure they're hoping within the next 2 or 3 days they'll at least know who their next opponent is. Then you can kind of zero in and get something prepared again. But, it's over, and it's as a player, you're pretty happy right now, and you soak it in, enjoy it tonight, and maybe a part of tomorrow, then you get yourself focused back in and get ready for the next series, which will start probably in mid next week sometime.
1: We thank our statistician tonight, Herman Solomon, along with our on-site engineer, Rick Lobick, our director of research, John Bonacera, and our studio engineer tonight at Network Central, Alex Vielma, for all their fine work. For Pete Stemkowski, this is Dan Rusinowski, reminding you of tonight's final totals. The San Jose Sharks beat the St. Louis Blues 3-1 in Game 5 tonight. They win the series 4-1, and they will face off against a Western Conference semifinal opponent to be determined in the next couple of days. Until then, have a very pleasant evening, a great drive home, and so long from HP Pavilion.
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1: Hello, Sharks fans. I'm Dan Rusinowski. On this episode of Classic Sharks, we take you back to Game 5 of the 2004 first-round series between the San Jose Sharks and the St. Louis Blues. It's always said that the cream rises to the crop in the Stanley Cup playoffs, and of course we're talking about all of the superstars on every roster. But the role players, the third and fourth liners, also rise to the top. And in this particular game, the Sharks clinch a series against St. Louis with Mark Smith and Marcel Gotch providing some very needed support. Let's go back to Tax Day, April 15th, 2004. Game 5 between the Sharks and the Blues right now on the San Jose Sharks Radio Network. That chance as they have a 3-1 lead over the St. Louis Blues and play Game 5 at home. Stand by. We've got the broadcast next on the San Jose Sharks Radio Network.
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1: Welcome to HP Pavilion in San Jose. I'm Dan Lusinowski, along with Pete Demkowski, and you can say that there's an air of anticipation that's sort of surrounding this hallowed hockey facility as the San Jose Sharks take a 3-1 lead onto the ice and play Game 5 against the St. Louis Blues. Pete Demkowski, yes. You've been through this so many times before. What's going
2: well,
1: on down there?
2: Not so many times, a couple of times. Playoffs always the fun time of the year. This is the time of the year when guys who maybe weren't so satisfied with what happened during the course of the regular season get a chance to shine. And we've had a couple of those in playoffs so far this year where unsung heroes have come up and become heroes all of a sudden. And, well, here's the situation now where you got a team, the St. Louis Blues. Cliche's been said, last game, backs to the wall, desperate. Pull out all stops. There are no tomorrows. It's all been said and done. Now the performance has to come on that sheet of ice. And when this game starts in about a half hour from now, and you know the San Jose Sharks are like nothing better, obviously, to close this thing out. They got a couple of guys that are banged up, and in the forms of Alan McCauley and Scott Thornton, who will not play in this game. So that'll give them some time to heal if they can put the St. Louis Blues away in this hockey game tonight. But on the other perspective, hey, when you look at the St. Louis Blues. You know, it's a team that's got a lot of veterans. I mean, this is not a young team. This is not a young franchise that is just happy to be in the playoffs. They are built to go a long way. They've got a lot of pride. They're a lot of warriors over there. So, you know, they're going to give it 100%. This is not going to be an easy chore for the San Jose Sharks. I think they're focused. I think they're ready to play. I think we're going to have a pretty good hockey game tonight.
1: Well, the San Jose Sharks are 4-7 when their opponent is facing elimination. And as is always the case in games like this, there's gamesmanship that's going on even during the pregame warm-ups. For instance, I'm looking down on the ice right now, and I see Scott Thornton on the ice. What does that mean? Does that mean he's definitely playing? Does that mean that Coach Ron Wilson is trying to throw a gear into the works of what Coach Mike Kitchen was planning for the St. Louis Blues? Does it mean that Scott Parker, who's also on the ice, is in or out? Yeah. I guess the old phrase that you always bring up makes the most sense, and that is when they drop the puck, you know, we'll know who's playing.
2: Well, you know, Dan, I think the best scenario is, you know, any other sport, whether you're talking about baseball or football, they're pretty open about what's happening. The guy's got a bad back, he's got a bad back. He's got a head injury, he's going to be out 10 days. They're pretty honest. That's league policy in the other sports. In hockey, it's not like that. You know, basically the best thing is it's either upper or it's either lower, and it's day-to-day. That's like having a sign, you know, in a bar saying there's free beer tomorrow. You just, you know, a day-to-day means a guy could be in a body cast, and you could say, well, he's day-to-day. Well, tomorrow comes, he's still in the body cast. He's still listed as day-to-day because tomorrow we'll find out, and we'll tell you the same thing again. And
1: I got to say, it's improved a lot, though, because in the old days they used to say he had the flu.
2: Yeah, well, you know, nobody has said anything about Alan McCauley, they said, will not play. But nobody's ever said anything about Scott Thornton, whether he would play in this one tonight. He did not, I repeat, did not take the morning skate. We did not see him, so we were assuming that he was in the training room. And as you say, he is taking the warm-up out there, so I assume what the situation would be is, how does he feel? Is he able to cut? Is he able to play? If he plays and he hurts himself, could it become a lot worse? Or is it just sit him out tonight and see what happens after that? But that is interesting. As we do look down on the ice right now, Scott Thornton indeed is taking part in the Sharks' warm-up.
1: All in all, San Jose has done awfully well in game number 5 at home. They've never lost a game number 5 here at HP Pavilion. Lifetime, they are 3-0. They've won the last two they've played, including an elimination of the St. Louis Blues, which marks the only time to date that Sharks fans at the tank have seen two teams shaking hands at center ice, with the Sharks moving on to the next round. San Jose is hoping that that happens again tonight as they face off against the St. Louis Blues in game 5, with the Sharks holding the Blues on the brink of elimination with a 3-1 series edge. We'll be back to the Shark Tank with more Sharks warm-up right after this on the San Jose Sharks Radio Network.
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1: If you'd think that the San Jose Sharks would be motivated to try to close out this series in 5 games, you'd be absolutely correct. Wayne Primeau certainly has been an important addition to this club this year. Discuss the motivation of the team and the mindset they have to have for game number 5.
9: I think it's the biggest thing is that we win this game, we win the series. So obviously that's the biggest motivation, is to finish the team off as soon as possible, and hopefully we can do that tonight.
1: Wayne Primeau, a master of saying something that's pretty obvious and putting it in more depth. Curtis Brown moved on and talked about how the Sharks should look at game 5. From a perspective of a team that's up 3-1.
10: In the playoffs, the way you have to approach it is the next game is always the biggest game. So obviously, this is the next one. It's the biggest. We all know that St. Louis is a very proud hockey club, and they're going to come out just like any hockey club would, and they're going to be fighting. And we got to go out with the same mindset that we need to play this like it's a game 7. You don't, especially in the playoffs, you don't ever want to have things carry on and carry out. You want to take advantage of the opportunity that you have in front of you, and I think that's what we need to do, and our focus needs to be right there tonight.
1: Curtis Brown also discussed the option that the San Jose Sharks have had everything go according to plan.
10: You know, I think you can check the scouting reports, and you can look at the X's and O's and the player rosters and everything else. And at the end of the day, you have to go out and play the game. So they have a great hockey club over there. We know that. We're confident in what we can do, and that's pretty much what the focus is what you can do as a team. You want to go out there and give it your best and give it your best shot and see what happens at the end of that. Because obviously that's where the games are won or lost. So that's our focus still. We just want to take it out on the ice and put our best effort this series forth and see what happens.
1: See what happens indeed. Curtis Brown was back at center with Alexander Korolyuk and Nils Ekman in game number four, and he looked a lot more comfortable in that spot than he did the game earlier.
2: Yeah, Korolyuk has been good on that line. Certainly Curtis Brown is we knew what we were getting here, a character guy when he came over from Buffalo, can play either the wing or the center right position. He's not going to provide you a lot of offense, but he's a kind of a guy that's going to fit in good in the locker room. You know he's going to give you 100% when he's on the ice, and I think a big change around for Nils Ekman the other night. In game three, he didn't have any shots on goal, only had a little over 10 minutes of ice time. He wasn't going, so Ron Wilson pulled him off a little bit. But then in the last game, in game four, he had almost 14 minutes of ice time, had five shots on goal, so he was more involved in that last game at the Savage Center against the St. Louis Blues. But there's no question. I mean, let's be honest. Alan McCauley's the key to that line. And when you look at any line, it's always how that centerman is going is how his wingers are going to go. And that has just been such a great mix with Alan McCauley, Nils Ekman, and Alexander Korolyuk. The last couple of 3 weeks of the regular season, they pretty well, their offense, that was the offensive line for the San Jose Sharks. So with McCauley going down, there has to be some adjustment. I think there was a little problems there at the beginning. But right now, I think Ekman has found his game again. Korolyuk's been great in the playoffs so far, and I think Curtis Brown is doing what he was brought here to do: give solid two-way hockey, kill penalties, play left wing, play right wing. So in that utility role, he's done a pretty good job for the Sharks.
1: Judging by the way the Sharks were warming up, it looks like they're preparing to play without Scott Thornton, although Thornton did take a couple of shifts in the 3-on-2 breaks in the warm-up just a few minutes ago. But as it stands right now, if Thornton were not to play, that would mean that Scott Parker would get into the lineup, and that would put Parker on the right wing with Mark Smith at center and Todd Harvey on the left. Wayne Primo would move to the left side of Mike Ricci and Jonathan Chichu.
2: Well, Dan, I think here's how I look. They play head games in the playoffs, obviously. There'll be scouts watching this game tonight. They know about Scott Thornton being helped off the ice. I mean, that was visible how he was helped off by a couple of the trainers taken to the locker room. And if there's no structural damage to his knee and he says he's okay, it's just a bruise, then okay, you let him play in this game. But if there's any remote possibility that thing with, a slight hit or a slight twist could re-injure that knee and it could become a lot more severe where we talk about weeks up the road, there's no reason for Scott Thornton to play in this game. This is not a Game 7 situation. So if there's any, as I say, any possibility of that thing being injured a lot worse than it is right now, then you don't play him in the lineup. And I think that probably that decision will be up to Scott Thornton. How he felt in the warm-up, what the doctors will say about the knee, and then I'm sure they're making that decision on Scott Thornton in the locker room right now.
1: This is the third time in history that the San Jose Sharks have had an opportunity to advance into Game 5 of a playoff series. They lost at St. Louis on April 21st of 2000 in that famous game in which the Blues came back and got a victory. San Jose ended up closing out that series in 7. They also won against the Phoenix Coyotes in 2002, and they are unbeaten at home in this scenario when taking a team to the elimination round, as they have beaten the Phoenix Coyotes and have moved on in the only time in Sharks history that fans here have watched the two teams shake hands with their club moving on in the Stanley Cup playoffs. St. Louis is an experienced hockey team dealing with this scenario. For the Blues, it's basically Game 7 tonight. We'll be back to go to the St. Louis locker room and see how St. Louis is handling this right after this message on the San Jose Sharks Radio Network.
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1: Sharks Warm Up continues from HP Pavilion at San Jose. Game number 5 is just a few minutes away. We'll have the thoughts of Ron Wilson on Coach's Chalkboard also coming up, and we'll take a look at out-of-town scores around the Stanley Cup playoff races. Right now, though, it's time to go inside the St. Louis Blues locker room. And if anybody thought that the Blues would fold their tent for game number 5 just because they were down 3-1, well, forget it. Listen to veteran Scott Mellenby talk about how the Blues are going to approach this game.
11: It's a tough situation. We always use lots of cliches and stuff, but it's the truth. I mean, all we can do is worry about tonight. I've been in that position before where we've been, I've been in a position where we've been down 3-1 or up 3-1. And I know when you're up 3-1, there's always that sense of urgency to finish a team off because the team gets a momentum swung their way. It's a big thing. We went through it last year. And it's hard to stop when the other team gets rolling. So all we can do is come in tonight, play a good game, and win, and then we'll take it from there.
1: That's Scott Mellenby, a veteran of many campaigns through the Stanley Cup playoffs, talking about St. Louis's mindset in tonight's Game 5 here at the Shark Tank. And one thing St. Louis can do, Pete, is look at their own result last year in the playoffs and realize that they were up 3-1 on Vancouver and lost 3 games in a row. Vancouver took that series, and maybe they can look back at that as motivation for themselves tonight on the other side of the ice.
2: Well, Dan, also look at the playoffs last year. There was 3 times where teams in last year's playoffs were down 3-1, came back and win that series. Two of them, twice it was the Minnesota Wild who were down 3-1 in series. They were St. Louis led, getting back to, Minnesota was down 3-1 to Colorado. They were also down to the Vancouver Canucks 3-1. They came back and win. And on the reverse side, as you talk about the St. Louis Blues, they were in the driver's seats against the Vancouver Canucks last year, leading 3-1. So, you know, nothing is finalized here. As you know, the St. Louis Blues know that if you're going to win any series, you have to come and win a game on the other team's home ice sometime. And, you know, you look at the first 2 games of this series played here at the HP Pavilion, they were close hockey games. You know, that second game got out of hand with all those penalties and things like that. So throw that one out the window. The first one into overtime. So if St. Louis plays that clutch grab and they get some of these guys like Doug Waite, Keith Tkachuk, Pavel Dimitri, you start giving these guys some time and they start contributing offensively, they can be a very, very dangerous team. So they're going to come out here and obviously and give everything they have in this hockey game tonight.
1: And that's why the Blues are a pretty confident hockey team heading into tonight's matchup, even though their season indeed is on the brink. Veteran Mike Sillinger, who had his first ever career hat trick in a game against the Sharks in this playoff series, discussed why that team definitely feels good.
12: Oh, yeah, there is. You know, we get a lot of guys who play a lot of games, and we have a lot of guys in the room who have a lot to prove. So I think, this is Game 5, but it's our Game 7. You know, we want to bring this thing back home here, and everyone's mentally prepared. And, you know, we got a tough job at task. You know, these guys are playing great, and we got to continue to get the puck pucks in the box off and continue to have a strong forecheck.
1: Mike Kitchen, the head coach of the hockey team, is going through his first experience as a bench boss in the Stanley Cup playoffs, but he's been through it all as an assistant. He was asked this morning, what does a coach tell a team at this point?
13: Well, you want them to be focused, but you want them to be loose enough to play. I think that's probably the key. I mean, you don't want to be uptight where you're not moving your legs or, you know, and you've got that hesitation in your play. I think the biggest thing is we have a lot of flow to our game.
1: Mike Kitchen wants flow. Mike Kitchen wants a victory. The San Jose Sharks will do everything they can to counter that and get a win here at HP Pavilion at San Jose. That's the scenario for Game 5. The Sharks lead the series 3-1, and a victory will close things out tonight. Back in a moment on the San Jose Sharks Radio Network.
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1: Here's a quick look at out-of-town scores around the world of hockey. The San Jose Sharks out-of-town scoreboard on Sharks Radio is brought to you by Chukchansi Gold Resort and Casino, just south of Yosemite on Highway 41. A little bit later on tonight, Calgary will play at Vancouver. What a series that's been, as the Calgary Flames are even with the Vancouver Canucks at 2 wins apiece. Tonight's game is at GM Place in Vancouver, B.C. Late in the third period, the Detroit Red Wings with Curtis Joseph in net are having quite an effort against the Nashville Predators at home. Henrik Zetterberg has a goal and an assist. Brett Hull has scored his second goal of the playoffs, and it's a 4-1 Detroit lead over Nashville late in the third period. How about the Montreal Canadiens? They had that devastating overtime loss to the Boston Bruins in Game 4. They go back to Beantown and win in Game 5, 5-1. Jose Theodore, a key star in that game, made 43 saves. And how about Alexei Kovalev scored his fourth goal of the playoffs to take some of the heat off?
2: Well, Alexei Kovalev had a, I don't know, if they see the game, the last game they played, he got slashed in the center ice area and kind of dropped his stick, bumped into his own defenseman, and that allowed Glenn Murray to go in and score the winning goal. So you know that he got a lot of heat in Montreal, Alexei Kovalev, but he had an opportunity, lived another day, and he certainly came up with a huge effort tonight, getting a goal for the Montreal Canadiens as they were down 3-1 going into that game. So there we go. Montreal beats Boston in Boston tonight, now heads back to Montreal for their next game on Saturday.
1: That'll be Game 6. Bruins lead the series 3-2. And that series is one of the better ones historically in the NHL. That tells us the stories as far as the out-of-towns are concerned in this league. Now, let's move on to the Calder Cup playoffs. The Cleveland Barons have qualified for the Calder Cup playoffs, and they are at home against the Toronto Roadrunners. Final score tonight in Game 1 of that series, Toronto beat Cleveland 3-1. Nolan Schaefer, 26 saves, took the loss, and Miroslav Zalasak had the only Cleveland goal. The next game will be Saturday, also in Cleveland. That is a best-of-three qualifying record. Ron Wilson is standing by with Coach's chalkboard at the very loud Shark Tank. We'll be right back with that on the San Jose Sharks Radio Network.
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1: It's Game 5 of the Best of 7 series between the San Jose Sharks and the St. Louis Blues. I'm Dan Rusinowski here on Coach's Chalkboard with Sharks bench boss Ron Wilson. Ron, the San Jose Sharks are playing Game 5, and you're up 3-1. And this morning you were talking to assembled reporters, and you were discussing facing this game as if it were a Game 7. What did you mean?
15: Well, we have to have that mentality. If we go into it saying it's Game 5 and we have three chances to kill this team, then if something goes bad early in the game, you'd have a tendency to take your foot off the gas, and we can't have that. We've got to go on the attack tonight and play just the way we did in Game 4.
1: You've got Scott Parker back in the lineup tonight with Scott Thornton out. Tell us how he's been doing in terms of his preparation to get ready.
15: Well, he's been working very hard in practice, and we feel that he's ready and he's available in case, obviously, any physical play. He's kind of a deterrent, but we need somebody big to get the puck out along the wall, to get in on a forecheck and to finish checks, and Scott's been great at doing that all year for us.
1: Your players know exactly how important winning Game 5 here would be, obviously, not only because you'd capture the series, but because you'd be able to prepare for the next round. But what does it mean for the coaches if you get a first-round victory so quickly?
15: Well, it means probably a couple of days off. I couldn't imagine the next series starting until next Wednesday or Thursday. So it would give us a chance to just relax, because you've been... you're kind of in the pressure cooker for such a long time. You need to every once in a while relax, and that would be nice, but you really can't plan on it until we finish the series. So as far as I'm concerned, I'm already prepared. My suit bag's already packed, ready to go to St. Louis. The happiest moment will be going home tonight if we win and unpacking my clothes for tomorrow.
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14: 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It happens at the Hilton. And by Bud Light, the proud sponsor of the NHL. 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It's all here.
1: It's time for hockey. Game number 5 of the best of 7 playoff series, with the San Jose Sharks leading the St. Louis Blues 3-1. A victory tonight would clinch the series for the Sharks. A victory for the Blues would force a Game 6 on Saturday in St. Louis. I'm Dan Rusinowski along with Pete Stemkowski, and it's that atmosphere that certainly is all before us here. And with all of that comes a little deception. It was thought that Scott Parker would make his playoff debut for the Sharks in this game tonight, with Scott Thornton out with an injury. But not only is Scott Thornton out, but Scott Parker is out as well. And that means that rookie Marcel Gotch, just recalled from Cleveland of the American Hockey League at the age of 20, will be making his National Hockey League debut in this cauldron of an important playoff contest right here at the Shark Tank. It'll be Evgeny Nabokov against Chris Osgood in the nets. The teams are on the ice, and we'll be back for the start of the game right after this on the San Jose Sharks Radio Network.
14: This copyrighted broadcast is presented by authority of the San Jose Sharks, solely for the private, non-commercial use of our radio audience. Any publication, reproduction, retransmission, or other use of the descriptions and accounts of this game without the express written consent of the San Jose Sharks is strictly prohibited.
1: 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In the nets to our left, wearing the home teal, it's Yevgeny Nabokov looking to close out the series. Nabokov has been spectacular all throughout the playoffs thus far. On defense for the San Jose Sharks, it'll be a combination of Scott Hannon and Jason Marshall. And up front, it'll be Wayne Primeau, Mike Ricci, and Jonathan Chychrun.
2: And for St. Louis, he started every game for the Blues. In the nets, it'll be Chris Osgood to our right. Back on the points, it'll be Christian Backman and Chris Pronger up front. Peter Chianik will be the center. His wingers will be Dallas Drake and Jamal Mayers.
1: Referees for tonight's game are Dean Warren and Dan Maruelli. The linesmen are Vaughn Rohde and veteran Ray Scapinello. There's the faceoff, and here we go. The first period in game number 5 is underway, and the Sharks pick up the draw and throw it right into the St. Louis zone. Primo carried behind the net and centered with a backhand, but it was intercepted by Dallas Drake, and here come the desperate Blues. Down 3-1, this is just like game 7 of a series for them. And with reckless abandon, the Blues' Dallas Drake puts Wayne Primo into the boards. Back on the point shark zone, Chris Pronger tried the shot. It got deflected wide. Blues pick it up. Far board centering pass. Pronger heading to the net, tipped it from the slot, but he poked it wide, and the Sharks will settle it down. Scott Hannon eludes the check of Dallas Drake and stick handles to center. Got to the blue line of the Blues. Bounce one off the corner boards. That took a quick ricochet out in front, and Osgood kept the puck protected in front of a net, and he tipped it back to his defense. But already in game number 5, kind of a tense moment for the Blues in front of their own goal. Back the other way comes St. Louis with a line change. Keith Tkachuk out there with Pavel Dimitra and Mike Sillinger. Barron on the point takes the drive. Nabokov goes down and swims to his left after making the save. And the Sharks' defense, led by Tom Pricing, gobbled up the rebound and cleared it all the way down. That'll be icing against San Jose. Glad you're with us tonight, live from HP Pavilion at San Jose. Off the faceoff, a screenshot by St. Louis defenseman Murray Barron, stopped by Evgeny Nabokov, and Patrick Marleau rushes out to center ice with the puck. Drop on the right, Brad Stewart guns it in. Marleau tips behind the net. Dimitrakos let it go through his stick. It comes all the way around to the near side, and Domfus will stop it there. To Dimitrakos in the corner, to Marleau behind the net. He stick handles, he backhands to the left point. Stopped by McLaren, takes the quick wrist shot toward the goal that went wide of Chris Osgood. Body flying around at the near side as Barron fell down. Centered in front, the shot, score! The tank erupts as Brad

0: opening period, his first of the playoffs, third of his NHL playoff of his career in the playoffs. Damfus and Marleau drawing the assist, and the Sharks take the 1-0 lead.
1: Outstanding play, and again it started with Dimitrakos, but Damfus and Marleau get the helpers. Now the crowd is really into it as the Sharks take the draw and skate from left to right. They move it inside the St. Louis zone. Taking it there, Ekman. Body check there by defenseman Bryce Salvador in the far corner. Ekman got it around the near boards as the crowd already is starting to get on Chris Osgood, as you might expect from a team and a group of fans that wants victory here tonight. Blues clear it out. A desperate hockey club making line changes right now, and went all the way down. We get a whistle for icing. And a pause, 10 seconds for station identification on the San Jose Sharks Radio Network. A goal by Brad Stewart, 1:50 into the first period. His first of the playoffs gives the Sharks a 1-0 lead. I'm Dan Rusinowski along with Pete Stemkowski. HP Pavilion is buzzing tonight. Face off in the Blues zone early in the first. St. Louis has it. Drake able to clear. And the bouncing puck knocked down. And Marcel Gotch is making his NHL debut. He grabbed the puck at center. Got welcome there with a body check from Dallas Drake. But he poked it down the left wing side. And the Sharks are able to dump it in deep. Gotch is out there with Todd Harvey and with Mark Smith. Gotch, a centerman out of Germany, playing in his very first NHL game. And he had the puck at the near side, trying to center it for Mark Smith, but it was batted away by defenseman Christian Backman. And the Blues are able to gun one around the boards. Can they clear? No. Tip back to Gotch. Overskates it in traffic. Jamal Mayers was able to poke it away from Gotch's control. And the Blues clear out. And that's the end of Marcel Gotch's first shift in the NHL. In the neutral territory, it'll be Ricci, Chichu, Primo stepping on. Sharks back to their own blue line now. Marshall cross ice to Hannon. Hannon bodied up on the far side there by Mike Danton, but Hannon slipped away from him. Pronger picks up the puck in his own zone and tosses it across a couple of lines, and so we get the whistle.
0: Well, Marcel Gotch, I guess when we were speculating who would play, Scott Thornton we thought would be out, is out. We thought Scott Parker would be in, he is out, and we never thought Marcel Gotch would play, but he's in. So that's, you can follow all that. 20-year-old drafted in the first round by the San Jose Sharks. 16 goals for Cleveland this year and getting an opportunity to play in the National Hockey League for the first time here in a playoff game. And he's had his first shift on the ice already.
1: I know you remember your first game in the NHL, and it happened, I guess you could say, under similar circumstances, although it was a regular season game. You came up from junior.
0: I did.
1: It's got to be an interesting experience.
0: I'll tell you, another time, another place, I'll tell you the story.
1: All right, back to action in the playoffs. Sharks with a 1-0 lead. Blues on the attack in the San Jose end. 4 minutes gone by in the first period. Right winger Mike Raycroft takes it there. Raycroft, Steve Martins, and Mike Danton, the new combination up front for the Blues. And Martins, in his first game in this series, tips one off to Danton behind the net. He stick handles to the right circle, spins, throws it in front. Martins turns and shoots, but he chopped it wide. And now we get a whistle and a cross-checking penalty behind the play is going to be called by one of the officials, and it looks like Scott Hannon is on his way to the box.
0: Well, you should have seen the front of the Sharks' net. Yeah, it, like, you know, it's like the wagon train. I mean, there were three or four guys surrounded there, and anybody who went in that territory was going to get popped pretty good. But Danton was some good hustle there by the St. Louis Blues, but Scott Hannon, a high guy, I'm not sure, I think it was number 26, Chianik, who was in there about 15 feet out, and Hannon just leveled him with the cross-check, and he gets that call of cross-checking for 17 in the first period. Scott Hannon in the penalty box for the Sharks.
1: Well, the Sharks have done a great job killing penalties in this series. Only one power play goal allowed in 19 attempts, and that was the most recent opportunity that the Blues had, as Doug Waite scored on the power play in the third period of the last game. Sharks lead it 1-0, but here come the Blues on the man advantage. Curtis Brown couldn't clear it. Pronger kept it in. Pronger fed it to Tkachuk back behind the Sharks' goal line, but it bounced off his stick. It'll be picked up at the near boards now. Mike Rapchi trying to clear it out, but he got double-teamed. One of those players for the Blues. Dimitra put it back to the point. Wait to Dimitra. Cross-ice Pronger. One-time shot. Stick save by Nabokov. And Koroyuk cleared it.
0: Well, the Blues doing a good job of moving it around, but there's nobody in front of the net. I mean, what Chris Pronger got to do is get that quick shot away from that right point. Didn't get a lot on it. Nabokov was able to move over, make the save. No white jerseys anywhere near the vicinity of Evgeny Nabokov. A minute left here in the Scott Hannon penalty.
1: 14:40 left in the first. Blues down 1-0 going to the power play. Chionic loses on a check. McLaren tipped it ahead, and Primo poked it out to center. To Ekman, veers to his left, uses the speed, gets across the line and shoots one. Osgood got a piece of it and went wide. Bouncing play on the rebound, but grabbed by Backman. And the crowd really likes that shift for Wayne Primo and Neil.

0: Ekman as they give him a hand as they skate off in the neutral zone. Mike Ricci is out there killing the penalty for the Sharks. He dumped it back behind his own goal line as he was chased. Chionic there for St. Louis works it free. Flicks to the point. Backman kept it in. Throws on the right boards to Chionic, to Weinrich, to Backman on the point. He stick handles. He's checked by Chichu, but he's got the puck. He shoots one blocked by Chichu. Kept in, though, by Backman. 15 seconds left in the Blues' power play. St. Louis trying to stay patient. Mellenby overskates. Sharks turn and clear it. Chichu got it down the ice.
1: Mellenby just wasn't able to get that in a good spot in the slot area. Puck just off the end of his stick, and he lost it. Sharks dump it out of the zone, and Scott Hannon's penalty is over.
0: Hannon's back on the ice, heading toward the St. Louis bench, and all the boos you hear are very typical now in this series. It means that Chris Pronger has the puck. He fired it all the way down from his own blue line on net. It's a stick save made easily there by Nabokov. And San Jose just clears it back to the St. Louis line. And there are those boos again. Pronger's got the puck. Flipped it cross ice. Barron tipped it ahead. Mayers grabs, carries to center, shoots it all the way down. And now Coach Mike Kitchen will make the line change as San Jose has already put out the Patrick Marleau line. Marleau skating through center, couldn't get the puck. But Pricing gets it back. Tried to set up Domfus moving down the left wing, but Tkachuk deflected it. Now Tkachuk knocked down by Dimitrakos. No penalty coming up here as it's fed all the way down by the Sharks. Looked like Tkachuk was trying to sell something, but the referee wasn't buying.
1: I'll give him a 9.5 on that one.
0: Long shot from center by Marshall right on. Stick save made by Osgood, but apparently the Sharks were ahead of the play and offside, so they'll bring it back anyway. A break in the action. 7-11 gone by in the first. It's 1-0, the Sharks over the Blues, and our coverage of Game 5 will continue next on the San Jose Sharks Radio Network. 12 minutes, 49 seconds left in the first period. Sharks 1, Blues nothing.
1: Well, I'll tell you, Mike Datton and Nils Ekman are getting a nose-to-nose conversation here before they drop the puck on the ice. Dan's the left winger, and Ekman's over there on the right side.
0: They have a little chat. Puck is dropped. Nothing comes of it. Blues win the draw and shoot one down the ice. And here comes Scott Hannon, lugging the puck up to his line. Good backhand pass. Koroyuk breaks through center, trying the slap shot. Blocked by veteran defenseman Jeff Finley, who's making his playoff debut in this series. Blues will try to clear. Could not do it. Kept in. Koroyuk spins in the right circle. Slaps one on goal. That's a nice glove stop at the chest by an on-his-knees Osgood. 1-0, Sharks leading it with 12:23 left in the first.
1: You know, there's one thing, if you've got possession and you're playing against the Sharks, you got possession in your own end. You better get it out, because if you don't, it could prove costly. Again, Mike Datton, I don't know, maybe he's concentrating more on knocking guys down or more focused on getting Ekman, or maybe he and Todd Harvey got something going because they had a conversation during the warm-ups, but he had the puck about 5 feet inside his own blue line, puck on a stick, and he ended up turning it over to the Sharks.
0: Marcel Gotch is out for his second NHL shift, and he wins the faceoff away from Doug Weight. Pretty impressive. And Kyle McLaren dumped it down into the corner, but it was knocked away. Now on the far side of the ice, Harvey is knocked down by Mellenby. Penalty coming up to St. Louis as the Sharks put the extra skater on. They dumped into the corner, but Eric Weinrich will touch up, and it's a tripping penalty coming up here against St. Louis.
1: You know, penalty goes to St. Louis, but that was a smart play by Mark Smith, and I'll tell you why. The Sharks had possession of the puck in the neutral zone. Rather than Smith trying to beat some guys and get a stoppage, maybe get checked at the blue line, that's where the faceoff would go, he dumped it in. He dumped it in, so that means St. Louis went back, touched it up, and they touch it up in their own zone. Faceoff goes deep in the blue zone. Sharks go to work on the power play. Good play by Mark Smith.
0: So here comes the power play. Marleau, Dimitrakos, Domfus up front with Pricing and Stewart on the points. Brad Stewart already has a goal tonight. It's 1-0 Sharks in game number 5. From the faceoff, Blues can't clear. Stewart kept in on the right point, gives to Domfus. Domfus looked at Dimitrakos, tried to give it to him, but I don't think Nico was ready for that. He missed the opportunity, so the Blues were able to clear it.
1: Blues power play not clicking in this series, but shorthanded they've been pretty good. They've got 2 shorthanded goals in this series.
0: Dimitrakos moves in on the right, dropped it back from Marleau to Pricing, slaps it toward the goal, blocked by Chionic, and Whitecroft tried to clear it, but it went off the stick of a Sharks skater, Brad Stewart, and out of play, so that means the faceoff should be outside the Blues zone with a minute 31 left in that penalty, which, by the way, was called on Scott Mellenby at 7:56, 2 minutes for tripping.
1: Andy. Sharks are going to sit Vinny Domfus out there with Nico Dimitrakos and Patrick Marleau be the front guys. Brad Stewart and Tom Pricing are the defensemen on this Shark power play, which has a minute and a half remaining in it.
0: Domfus gets thrown out of the faceoff circle, so Marleau will step in against Jamal Mayers. Puck dropped at the St. Louis line. Mayers wins the draw It's Mayers and Drake up front for the penalty-killing Blues. Weinrich and Backman on defense. Here's Weinrich shooting one all the way down for St. Louis. Now there's a minute 17 left on the penalty against Mellenby. Sharks 1, Blues nothing. San Jose gets quickly through center ice. Marteau scoots across the line, lost the puck, and now stepping up. Stewart got caught, but Pricing is there to cover up for him. Tip went away from Jamal Mayers in his own zone. And finally, Brad Stewart goes behind his own goal line and grabs the loose puck. Gave it to Dimitrakos, breaking up the wing. Had Drake on him, trying to drop it back. And that was a pass that misfired. So San Jose will regroup in their own territory now as they put fresh skaters on with less than a minute remaining on the penalty against Mellenby. Koroyuk and Ricci are on the ice along with Jonathan Chichu up front. On defense, it's a combination of Stewart and McLaren. Stewart leads it up the left side for Chichu, tips to Koroyuk, uses the speed on the right, breaks in, backhand shot, and Osgood got a little piece of that, put it above the crossbar and wide. Blues able to clear it out to center ice, but the Sharks pounce on the puck there. As a back-checking Chichu, backhands up the right side to Hannon. Positioned at the Blues line, he taps it off the boards and sends it in deep. Pronger hammers Ricci in the corner, chasing down the puck. And a good check by Bryce Salvador knocks Koroyuk away from the play. 10 seconds left in the Mellenby penalty. Can the Sharks get it for one last opportunity on goal? Or will they go for a faceoff? Nope, they've got it. Here's Ricci moving to his left. Penalty just about over. McLaren on the point, shoots one, tipped it wide. Penalty is over as Koroyuk tried to hurry the centering pass. That was intended for Ricci, but it was blocked, and Peter Chionik able to shoot one all the way down. We get a whistle for icing with 9:53 left in the first and a break in the action. The score, the San Jose Sharks 1, the St. Louis Blues nothing. You're listening to the Stanley Cup Playoffs on the San Jose Sharks Radio Network. So far, so good for the Sharks. They lead 1-0. Brown to Ekman off the faceoff in the left corner. Ekman being checked by Weinrich. Good effort by Weinrich to poke the puck away from Ekman's control. And he got it out of the zone, but just barely. Ekman backcheck, stole it, and flipped it right back into the St. Louis end. Now it's Christian Backman looking for his partner, Weinrich. The veteran throws it up the left side to Tkachuk. Back to Weinrich to the neutral zone. He stick handles across the red line, flips in, centering pass there. Attempted by speedy Pavel Dimitra, but it was tipped aside by the Sharks' defense. And every time Dimitra has tried to do something with his speed, the Sharks have been ready stride for stride.
1: Keep him outside. Don't let him cut inside. Don't let him beat you wide. Just keep him to the inside. That's how you play those speed guys.
0: In the neutral zone, could be a turnover for St. Louis. But no, Dimitrakos didn't get there ahead of Tkachuk. And Tkachuk to the red line, shoots the rest of the way down for St. Louis. And the teams will make changes as the play goes on. Marteau skates through center ice for the Sharks. Moving from left to right, Marteau got one hand on the stick, lost it, trailing the play. Dimitrakos recovers, moves it in front, the shot! Score! The red light went on. The referee says he doesn't think so. It looks like he's waving it off, and we're probably going to get this call back. But what a smart play by Nico Dimitrakos. Good goal or not, that was exactly what he needed to do to be in position to keep it in play and flip one past Osgood.
1: Well, not a good play by Chris Pronger. And I'm not sure why they even want to, whether the net came off or what. But, I mean, the shot comes through by Dimitrakos. And, well, I don't know whether the whistle went or what the problem was. But the puck entered the net, the red light went on, and it's no goal.
0: They're saying no goal. I don't understand it. I thought it was in.
1: Well, it was in. The red light went in, but why did they not count the goal? I mean, I don't know.
0: Well, we'll have to get an explanation of that, but it's sent all the way down the ice by the Blues off the faceoff, and we get a whistle for icing, and the crowd obviously is going to show its reaction.
1: Well, actually, it didn't go in. Now that we're getting a chance to see it again, it hit the post. I mean, you know, it looked like, I guess, the angle we're at,
0: it looked like it
1: may have got in, but it hit the post. It did not enter the net, all right? So I thought it did, and I thought I saw something black cross the red line. But Dimitrakos with a great play. A giveaway by Chris Pronger. Dimitrakos does that coveted move. He fakes the shot, goes wide, takes it inside, let the shot go. It hit a skate, and it hit the goalpost. The puck never did cross the goal line.
0: And as I said, good goal or not, as it case turned out, it was a no-good goal. It was a great play by Dimitrakos to be in position as the trailer. 8 minutes, 16 seconds to go in this first period. The score is still the San Jose Sharks 1, the St. Louis Blues nothing. Blues skate from right to left. Here comes Drake across the line, shoots it on net, stick save. Easily made by Nabokov. Ricci there for the rebound, headmans to Chichu. Chichu looks for Primo on the right, but Wayne Primo couldn't control that pass. And the Blues' Bryce Salvador carries to center and dumps it all the way down. Again, to our left in the Sharks zone. San Jose moves it out. First pass by Hannon goes to Chichu on the right wing. He crosses the red line with the puck, shoots in, now hits for the bench as the fourth line steps out for Coach Ron Wilson's team. It's Marcel Gotch at center along with Harvey and Smith on the wings. Gotch back-checking will tip the puck in his own territory. Harvey will clear it off the boards, and in the neutral zone, the Blues will get it back.
1: Another good defensive play by Scott Hannon. Those are things you don't see. Keith Tkachuk carrying the puck as the
0: icing coming up here.
1: Yeah, ending up icing it. But again, you know, when you talk about this series, Dan, what a job Scott Hannon has done on Keith Tkachuk. I mean, how many times have they gone head-to-head against each other, and Scott Hannon just stood up to him? Physically, he's just as big as him, so he can handle him. And right there again, Keith Tkachuk's got guys going for the net, and he tries to stick Hannon a little bit, make that one move, maybe beat Scott Hannon, open things up. But Hannon right there with the poke check. That poke check, we don't talk about too often anymore in hockey, but right there to take the puck off Keith Tkachuk.
0: Doug Waite tries to push the puck forward, but the Sharks are ready for that face-off play. And here comes Alexander Korolyuk for the Sharks, racing to center. He's on the right wing. He's across the line. He cuts to the near boards. Tried the shot, but Eric Weinrich got the stick on it and knocked it wide. Kept in by Rapchi in the point. Drives toward the net, deflected wide. In the left corner, Korolyuk reaching forward. Loses on the check to Doug Waite. And the Blues able to carry to center ice and dump it into the Sharks' end. Back to get it, Tom Pricing. The rookie defenseman winds it around the boards, not out. Waite has it at the near side, centering attempt, score! Ryan Savage in front of the net got the stick free, accepted the pass from Doug Waite, and suddenly this game is tied up 1-1.
1: Oh boy, Sharks had a chance to dump it hard along the boards in their own zone, around the boards, don't do it. And some good work about the back of the boards, Doug Waite coming out, Savage going for the net, Doug Waite just threw it across. But there was some great play by Scott Mellenby behind the net to keep possession of that puck. And then came Doug Waite behind, picking up that loose puck. Curtis Brown was caught behind the net. The puck sliding right across on the crease area. Tom Pricing was on Savage, but couldn't get between him and the goalkeeper. Savage gets that stick on the ice as he puts home his first playoff goal. Waite Mellenby assists 13-10 of this first period, a 1-1 hockey game.
0: And so it's even up again here at HP Pavilion. The crowd quieted just a little bit, but the intensity of the game still continues on the ice as we're back to action in the San Jose zone. 6.5 remaining in this first period. 1-1 the score. Marlo, Dimitrakos, and Domfus are on the ice. Dimitrakos goes behind the back at center to Marlo, who tips it around Pronger, and it goes deep inside the St. Louis zone. Pronger and Marlo came together back to the right side of Osgood, and it's Marlo who tips it free. But then Steve Martins, the young comedic center, moving back behind his own net, tipped at the puck and knocked it away from Marlo. Marlo's a lot stronger and is bigger than Martins, and he's able to grab the puck in the confrontation with it along the boards. And Pronger was able to tip it out, though, for St. Louis out the center ice. 5:55 left in the first. Shot right on from center by Dimitrakos. Save made by Osgood. Primo jumping on, is in forechecking on veteran Jeff Finley. Finley shrugs that off and guns it around the near boards for Keith Tkachuk, who starts the attack for St. Louis. They toss it down the ice into the Sharks' zone. Tkachuk digs it free from Rafchi on the far boards, but a centering pass, a giveaway basically. Ricci tipped it out of the zone, took a check from Demetra. Crowd reacts to that, and the Blues will intercept and fire from behind the red line all the way down. That's icing against St. Louis. Scott Hannon back to touch up, and we've got 5:24 left in the first period. An exciting game five thus far. It's tied 1-1, and we'll be right back on the San Jose Sharks Radio Network. Mike Ricci is on the ice to take the draw for the Sharks against veteran Mike Sillinger. Ricci has been the best faceoff man in this series by far for the San Jose Sharks. He's won some key draws. He's won, in fact, almost 56% of the faceoffs, while the rest of the team, Pete, has been under 50%.
1: Well, he's got kicked out here, so that's a big plus. He's kicked
0: Ricci
1: out.
0: Ricci didn't get kicked out.
1: Yep, no. Sillinger's out.
0: Sillinger's out. Chionic's in. Ricci wins the faceoff again. Dumped down low for the Sharks, but Wayne Primo is checked there by Christian Backman. Couldn't get around Primo's return check, and so there's a scramble for it back behind the goal line. Ricci kicking at it along with the defense. Chionic center, and Ricci also a center fighting for position. Boy, Ricci's so strong. He's able to work it free on Chionic. And streaking in from the point, a chance for the Sharks to hold it in, but Hannon couldn't do it, and the Blues do tip it out to center ice. Veteran Jason Marshall, a former Blues first-round pick, is able to toss it inside the St. Louis zone. Bouncing on the near boards now, the Sharks converge on the puck, but Eric Weinrich got to it ahead of Jonathan Chichu and cleared it out to center ice. 1-1 the score. Sharks and Blues tied up in Game 5. 4:35 left in the first period here at HP Pavilion, and the teams are making changes as the play goes on. Doug Waite has jumped onto the ice. He flips one down inside the San Jose territory. Cannon body check by winger Jamal Mayers, but the puck comes back behind the Sharks' net, and Finley's in deep for St. Louis. He stole it away from Hannon. Now he spins in the left corner as he's checked by Jason Marshall. Jeff Finley, a good effort here in the first period, trying to make the move on Marshall, but again, Marshall, good strength, held him off for a second. Now Savage takes behind the goal, centering attempt, tipped by Hannon, and the Sharks intercept and take over. Nils Ekman's on the ice. He'll exchange with Marshall. Ekman down the left, cross the line. Wrist shot on goal, but way out of his net to make the stop. Just outside the crease was Osgood. And Osgood gets a tap on the back of the pads from defenseman Jeff Finley, who earlier had been working so hard way up ice for St. Louis.
1: Yeah, he gets it fighting in the corners. But Nils Ekman, you can hear him pounding his stick on the ice. He had got started to play in his own zone, dished it off, and then he broke wide. He started pounding his stick on the ice. Not that anybody's going to hear him with this crowd, but got the pass. He was actually at a bad angle, tried to cut in, beat Chris Osgood on that short side, but Osgood was able to get over there in time.
0: From the faceoff, Blues pick up, and they will get it out of the zone, but a Sillinger pass intended on the right wing side for Pavel Dimitra, tipped by Domfus, and now we get the whistle as the puck is deflected. Out of play.
1: Well, we'll say this about the St. Louis Blues. They are forechecking with a lot more authority than they have in the game so far in this playoffs. When they're dumping it in, Scott Hannon's taking a couple of pops, and they're going after McLaren and also Rathjian. That's how you play playoff hockey, is you forecheck hard, play the body, and I think St. Louis is doing that pretty good so far in this first period.
0: Off the draw, Tkachuk and McLaren run into each other at the near side. Looked like Tkachuk got the worst of that. And St. Louis from behind the blue line will shoot it all the way down, and Rapchi back behind the net to touch up for icing. This broadcast of San Jose Sharks Stanley Cup playoff action is brought to you in part by Pepsi. It's the Coda. We've got a 1-1 tie so far in the first period, 3:28 left, and also a disallowed goal, rightfully so. Well, Nico Dimitrakos hit the post, but the red light came on.
1: Yep. And, you know, through the first four games of this series, looking at Keith Tkachuk, no goals, two assists. Got 11 shots on goal.
0: He's getting opportunities, but Yevgeny Nabokov has been more than equal to the task. Off the faceoff inside the St. Louis zone in the left wing corner. Fourth line out there for the Sharks. Harvey working it. Got a tip. Smith went to Gotch. Makes the one-on-one move on Pronger. Pronger hooking Gotch a bit, but he dropped it back behind the net for Smith. Now to the right wing corner to Gotch. Gets run a bit by Dallas Drake. But he tipped the puck loose into the corner again. And Pronger and Smith fight for it. Mark Smith comes up with a puck. Smith at the near side. Drops for Gotch. In traffic. Throws behind the net to Harvey. Gotch is in front of the net. Gets the pass. Fans on the puck. Oh, what a chance for rookie Marcel Gotch as he moved in position and fooled a couple of Blues with his smart play. Now it's bouncing around in the St. Louis zone on the rebound after that chance for Gotch. Blues pick up. Mayer skates to center. Shoots the rest of the way down. Couple of good shifts for rookie Marcel Gotch in his very first NHL game. He's back on the bench. Mellenby intercepts a clearing pass, throws to the net, bouncing puck. Here's a shot by Salvador that went way wide of Nabokov. San Jose's got to settle things down here as Doug Waite takes behind the net. He's checked by Ricci. Ricci stole the puck, spun it up the boards, and Wayne Primo did the smart thing. With everything not going well for the Sharks in his own zone, Primo just iced it. And the touch will be made by Bryce Salvador.
1: Well, Marcel Gotch had about three shifts so far. He had a chance to knock heads with Chris Pronger back in the net. Looked pretty good. And, you know, you see how intelligent he is, too. You see that Smith was in the corner. So were Harvey battling for the puck. No point him being in there. So he broke off, got himself in a good scoring position in front of the net. Got the pass from Smith, but he just was it. Failed to convert on the shifts that he's had so far. He's looked pretty good so far.
0: Marcel Gotch out of Germany going one-on-one with Peter Chajanek out of the Czech Republic on that last play. 1-1 the score. Minute 50 remaining. First period here at HP Pavilion. Sharks have a goal from Brad Stewart, and the Blues have one from Brian Savage. Sharks angle shot now from the far side is sticked away by netminder Chris Osgood. That was off of Wayne Primo's opportunity. And on the rebound, Primo got roughed up pretty good back behind the net. Bryce Salvador, who did his duty, was able to swing one around. And the teams will make changes as Mike Rapchi goes back to his zone to retrieve it. Minute 25 left on the clock in the first period. Rapchi banks it off the boards, chipped it out to center. Intercepted by Tkachuk, who tried to rush it across the blue line. But he was met there by basically a wall of three Sharks. And one of the members of that wall, Curtis Brown, turned it at center. And now, a giveaway by Hannon. at his own blue line. Knocked down, Keith Tkachuk, who tried to take advantage, couldn't do it. Pretty effective play there by Hannon as the Sharks will ice it again with a minute to play in this first period.
1: Well, what happened on that play is the Curtis Brown had the puck in the neutral zone. Scott Hannon jumped on the ice, so he wasn't expecting the puck. And I think he was just a little off balance when he hit the ice, and he was in his own zone that he just didn't have anything going. And I think his legs were just a little wobbly, and he just didn't get much on a backhand clearing pass, and the Blues were able to jump on that as the Scott Hannon, a very rare giveaway in his own zone.
0: Face-off left side of Nabokov. Less than a minute remaining in the period. Blues win the draw. Backman the shot. Blocked immediately by Nils Ekman. He takes the rebound off the boards and slides it to his left. Here's Hannon going on the rush for the Sharks. 45 seconds left in the first as Hannon reaches the Blues line. Guns it in. Big collision in the corner. Backman knocked down Ekman. And the Blues will take advantage of that by pushing it ahead. And Sillinger backhanded a diagonal pass, but it winds up back inside the Blues zone again with 30 seconds left in the period. Good body check by Korolyuk hitting Pronger. That's sure to get Pronger's dander up. As Pronger wound it around the boards to Sillinger. Sillinger weaves his way through traffic at center. Got all the way to the Sharks' line before losing it. And finally, with 15 seconds left in the period, the Sharks pick up and throw it back down the ice. 10 seconds left in the first. Backman's behind his net for St. Louis. Winds it around the Sharks' forechecker. Not out of the zone. Now it is out of the zone off the deflection. And so the first period will come to a close with the score tied 1-1. And the Sharks will go to their dressing room satisfied, but certainly looking for more in game number 5 of this playoff series.
1: Well, I think that question was answered by the Sharks in that first period, or at least by the Blues, that the St. Louis Blues have come here to play. It's probably one of their better periods in this playoff so far. They came hard, they're skating, they're forechecking pretty good, and they're bumping the Sharks pretty good as they throwing their weight around on the forecheck, getting the puck out of their own zone as the Blues get a goal by Brian Savage. The Sharks get a goal by Brad Stewart. Shots on goal all even after 20 minutes, 6 apiece, and it's all even up on the scoreboard. 20 minutes in the books here at the HP Pavilion. It's the Sharks 1, the Blues 1.
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0: He jumped in from the point but lost it. Now he gets it back. Good tip by Smith to knock it free. Race forward at the near side. Gotch can't keep it in. It's sent out by Backman. Now the puck is rolling into the Sharks' end, but it'll be gobbled up by Smith, and he's got some room to skate. 3-on-2. Smith to the right to Harvey. Cross the line. Lead pass for Smith. Breaking for the net. Tip. Smith. Score! Smith thought the play might be over, but the puck came back and he tipped the puck. It beat Osgood. The first playoff goal for Mark Smith, and the Sharks are up 2-1.
1: And he was able to pick up that loose puck and fire it past Chris Osgood, his first goal of the series and his first career playoff goal. Marcel Gosch will get an assist along with Todd Harvey. That coming at 9:34 second period. The Sharks take the 2-1 lead.
0: So Marcel Gotch in his first NHL game gets a point in Game 5 of the playoffs. Harvey the other assist with Gotch on Mark Smith's first ever playoff goal. Time of it 9:34. Sharks up 2-1. The Blues go back to work in the second period. And they move it into the Sharks' end. Barons in deep. Goes back to the point. Chionic a drive. Stick save Nabokov. And it's out of play on the rebound. We get a whistle and a break in the action. Once again, the score in Game 5 in the second period reads as follows. The San Jose Sharks 2, the St. Louis Blues 1. Back for more coverage on the San Jose Sharks Radio Network. 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A 2-1 Sharks lead. Mark Smith the go-ahead goal. Off the face-off Sharks end, Sillinger wins the face-off. Tkachuk to the slot, Mellenby a drive, but it's wide of a net. Rebound kept in by St. Louis. Sillinger in the corner, centering pass, tipped by the Sharks defense. I think Domfus got a stick on that, and so no shot on goal for the Blues.
1: You know, Patrick Marleau's got to have to bear down on the face-offs. I think he won one, lost 6 of 7 in the first period right there in his own zone. I know he's going against Sillinger, but he just lost that one cleanly.
0: Scott Mellenby, who got hit pretty hard by Marleau on the far side of the ice, now grabs the puck for St. Louis. He threw it ahead. Tkachuk had to wait for Sillinger to move back onside. And Sillinger did. Got the puck. Fired it in. Blues make the line change as Domfus streaks one out to center ice. Domfus at the red line. Lifts one in. Line change coming for the Sharks. As Vinny heads off. Marshall on the point. Gets the pass from Ekman and shoots it wide. Korolyuk playing up. High goes down low. Tipped on net. Save made. Off McLaren by Osgood. And the rebound knocked just wide by Curtis Brown off a defensive deflection. Nice play by Korolyuk on that one. It's on the far side of the ice. Ekman and Brown couldn't converge on it. Instead, the Blues clear it out. Moving from left to right, Dallas Drake bounces one in. Net empty as Nabokov came out. The puck took a tricky hop, but the Blues' Brian Savage trying to rush for the puck couldn't get a stick on it, and then he broke his stick trying to reach for the disc. And so the Sharks get a break there as they clear it out of their own territory. All the way back to center ice now. Stewart lifts one inside the offensive zone. Mike Ricci just on with Primo and Chichu in there forechecking for the Sharks. And a good hit on Pronger by Primo, but the Blues come up with a puck and skate one out. Sharks 2, Blues 1. In the center ice area, Peter Chionic for St. Louis. Sends one off the right boards and into the Sharks zone. Stewart back to get it, gunned it around, took a tricky hop to Chichu. He carries out to center, moves to his right, crosses the blue line, gets checked by Eric Weinrich and turned it over. A back-checking Jamal Mayers fires it all the way down. A chase for it. Stewart back to try to gain control, but he's body-checked immediately by Chionic, and play continues as the puck squirts loose.
1: That's exactly what we're talking about right there. Ricci coming back to help out Brad Stewart. Chionic in there on the forecheck, goes in hard against Stewart. Puck lying there loose. Ricci comes back down low to pick up that puck.
0: Bounced on net from center by Scott Hannon. Fielded easily there by Chris Osgood. Veteran Jeff Finley sends up the right side for Sillinger. Sillinger carries to the red line, pushes it ahead, but Hannon's back to grab it. Couldn't clear the zone. Kept in by Finley. Now Dimitra angle shot. Shoulder saved by Nabokov. Puck bounces off the glass. Where is it? It's loose in the left wing corner, and the Blues get control. Sillinger tried to backhand it to the slot. Knocked away. Kept in by the defense. Salvador just jumped on, poked it ahead, but it's intercepted by Marcel Gotch. Gotch carried it out of his zone and banked one off the boards, and now heads off as another quick line change by the Sharks is on its way.
1: Good heads-up play by the youngster Marcel Gotch. Had the puck between the red line and blue line. Knew he had to get the line, get it deep, because the lines were changing, and that's exactly what he did.
0: Two-line pass against St. Louis as they try to fool the Sharks in the neutral zone, but instead, they fooled themselves. We've got 6:45 to go in the second. A break in the action. The score, the Sharks 2, the Blues 1. This is Playoff Hockey on the San Jose Sharks Radio Network. 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Commonwealth Central Credit Union is a proud sponsor of the San Jose Sharks. 2-1 Sharks lead in the second. Puck off the faceoff, tipped into the benches, and so we will have another draw. And looking down on the ice to get a new puck is veteran linesman Ray Scapinello. I guess this is his final season, is it not?
1: Well, 30 years in the league, National Hockey League. Randy Minn, another linesman who's been around since, well, in the 70s. He was on the lines for his last game, and he's calling it quits, and a referee or two also.
0: What year did Randy Mitten come into the league?
1: 75, maybe.
0: So Gerald Ford was president, is what you're saying, when Randy Mitten started his career.
1: Your history is very right on the mark.
0: We've got a penalty coming up inside the Sharks zone as we get back to play, and it looks like it's going to come up against the defense. Brad Stewart looking with a who me gesture at the official, Dean Warren, but it's going to be called. Actually, Dan Marowelli making this call for holding.
1: Grab the
0: Brad
1: jersey.
0: Stewart.
1: Yeah, grab the jersey. That was the whole thing. Doug Waite behind the net, got puck, was turning, and Brad Stewart was behind him, and Stewart just grabbed his jersey from behind and wouldn't let go. 13:42, Brad Stewart taking the holding penalty. And Blues get themselves a power play here.
0: Sharks have a 2-1 lead. Blues win the faceoff, and they've been doing that for most of the night. They've got one of the league's best, Mike Sillinger, out there to win the draw. He has the puck, tried to dish one off to Dimitra on the point. Pardon me, wait, but it's intercepted. Good job by Curtis Brown to clear it.
1: That's been a sore spot for the Blues in this series coming into this game. Coming into this game, they were 1-for-19 on the power play.
0: Here comes Pronger to center. Gets the boos from the crowd. And the dull roar continues as Pronger winds up and shoots one in. Left side of Nabokov. Minute 29 on the power play. Pronger on the point, gets the pass back, whips it cross ice. Doug Waite playing the point, goes in one-on-one against Korolyuk, and Korolyuk body check late into the boards, and that forced him to dish the puck around, really to nobody in particular. It gives the Sharks a chance to try to grab it at the near side. Will they do it? Nope, they won't. Tkachuk had it, but gave it away off Sillinger. Curtis Brown and Korolyuk skate out of the zone with it, and Korolyuk shoots it all the way down.
1: Boy, it's nice to be a big body like Kyle McLaren. You go in the corners, and people can't knock you down. And he was very a tower of strength back there that last shift, fighting off checks in that corner, and got the puck to Korolyuk, who was able to dump it all the way down.
0: Tricky hop off the corner boards as the Blues dump in on the power play. Chionic cross ice to the left point. Wrist shot there by Backman, tipped wide by Pricing. Mellenby goes to Savage on the rebound. To Chionic at the near side. 40 seconds left on the power play as Savage centers it out in front. Backman the shot. That hit Nabokov in the pad and bounced away. Good stop and good positioning by Nabokov as the Sharks primo and wrap. She clear it.
1: You know, it was a great save. You're right. From the left point, Blues getting control on the power play. And we've got a two-line pass here by the St. Louis Blues. But there you go. Your goalkeeper coming up with a big save again. As Christian Backman got that puck on that left point, there was traffic in front of Yevgeny Nabokov, but he got low, got nice and low, found a seam there, and was able to come up with the save. And now the Blues get call on this two-line pass. Faceoff will come just inside the Blues' blue line with 25 seconds left in the Brad Stewart penalty.
0: 4:43 left in the second. Mike Ricci wins the draw from Keith Tkachuk, and the Sharks push it across the Blues' line. Christian Backman there to get it. 18 seconds left in the St. Louis power play. Here's Dimitra, stick handling out, crisscross with Backman, now moves to the Sharks' line, loses on the stick check to Ricci. Tkachuk recovers at center, but time is winding down on the St. Louis power play. Less than 5 seconds left on it as Dimitra moves in. Dimitra at the near side, flips to the point, penalty over, Backman, cross ice pass, Weinrich stopped it, back for Backman, shoots it down low, taking it in the corner now, Dimitra centering feed, tipped on net, Nabokov just got to that. That was deflected by Tkachuk in front, rebound grabbed by Chichu, and he just bounces it around the boards and all the way down, and it'll be short of icing too, so a great clear by Chichu.
1: Yeah, close call. That puck was lying right in the crease. Nabokov was down, but Chichu was able to get the puck, drive it all the way down. The Sharks kill the penalty. 3:53 here left in this second period. The Sharks leading it by a score of 2-1. We'll be back right after this on the San Jose Sharks Radio Network.
0: Now the noise meter is cranking up here at the Shark Tank as San Jose is holding a 2-1 lead over St. Louis with 3:53 left in the second period of Game 5 of this best-of-seven series. Face-off at the St. Louis line. Marleau against Chionic on the draw. And after a bit of a question mark as to who would get control, Vinny Domfus grabs for the Sharks and just dumps one in. Left side of Chris Osgood. In there to forecheck was Marleau along with Dimitrakos, but the Blues slipped it by them after a couple of collisions. And Rapchi's back in his own zone to get it for the Sharks. Well short of icing. He bounced it off the left boards, but it's up across a couple of lines now as it cleared all the way back to the St. Louis blue line, and the Blues tried to swing it back the other way, but they got called for that infraction.
1: Yeah, Patrick Marleau. Kind of bearing down, like we say, win those faceoffs, especially in your own zone. And, you know, I know you're going up against a guy like Mike Sillinger, but, you know, winning faceoffs, I think, is a lot of anticipation. You got to know exactly when he's driving the puck, and you got to be strong if you're going to pull it back on your forehand. So, you know, important faceoffs are. I remember a few years ago when a faceoff draw actually cost the Sharks a game in overtime. So those are situations when you're a center iceman that you got to bear down, especially here in postseason.
0: Ironically, that game you're talking about was against the Blues. That was when Mike Ricci lost the faceoff in a play that really should have been blown dead, but in the heat of the moment, it was not. And the result was a Bryce Salvador overtime goal in Game 5 of that playoff series.
1: Who took the faceoff for St. Louis? Do you remember?
0: I don't remember. Was it Pavel Dimitra?
1: Well, I'm asking you.
0: I just remember the puck hitting the shaft of Ricci's stick. Technically, that's supposed to be blown dead. There's a backhand shot by Doug Waite for St. Louis. Right on goal. Stick save Nabokov. Waite behind the net. Grabbed the rebound. Trying to center it. Went off a stick. And now Backman couldn't keep the rolling puck in the zone, so the Blues go back to regroup. Sharks making the line change now as St. Louis down to the Sharks, 2-1, goes to the attack. Backman gave it away. Ricci late for Chichu on the right, breaks and shoots, and it's tipped by defenseman Eric Weinrich up into the seats.
1: Well, Jonathan Chichu getting that pass from Ricci, but you know, Eric Weinrich, 36 years of age, is able to move back. And one thing about Jonathan Chichu, he gets to the outside sometime. He's got pretty decisive speed. He's got some moves out there, too, and faked a couple moves. Then he wanted to let that shot go, but Reinrich is able to get the stick out. Buck hits his stick, jumps up and over the netting.
0: 2:20 left in the second period. Sharks 2, Blues 1. Back to action inside the St. Louis zone. Blues pick up the faceoff and skate it out. Backman long feed, but it's batted down by a hand pass, and so the Sharks will get called on that. And that gives us an opportunity to give Stemmer a chance to give you a very important message.
1: Yeah, hockey fans, you can enjoy today's game with a cold Bud Light. They are a proud sponsor of the NHL. Fresh, smooth, real Bud Light. It's all here.
0: We've had it all here in this series in so many ways. Competition, good goaltending on both sides from Yevgeny Nabokov and Chris Osgood. And from the Sharks fans' perspective, a lot of positive results. San Jose up 3-1, and they're leading in this one by the score of 2-1. 2-1, 2 minutes to score in this second period. Back to the Sharks' blue line it goes. Primo, expecting the hit, takes it from Martins, and backhands went all the way down. It's short of icing. Blues try to clear Canott. Tipped in. That would have been a hand pass against Hannon, but they wave it down as the Blues got it. Put back to the point. Hannon gets a drive. Blocked. Now another shot by Ricci. Blocked again. Both blocks from center Steve Martins, who dropped to the ice and took one for the team. Now on the far side of the surface, Blues pick up. Danton tipped it out to Rycroft. Rycroft, Danton, and Martins, the line combination. And Martins, who just had those two blocks, stick handles to the Sharks line. Ridden off the play by Scott Hannon. And the Sharks able to pick up, and Jason Marshall backhands out of the zone. But the Blues fire it right back the other way. And in the left wing corner of the San Jose end, Scott Hannon sends one around the boards. Domfus took a bit of an elbow from Dimitra, but he tipped it ahead to Marto. And Marto gets out of traffic and picks up speed. He's across the blue line. Now runs into Barron's check. So he fed it to the far boards where Marshall shoots in deep. In the right wing corner of the St. Louis zone now with a minute remaining in the period. Dimitrakos goes to Domfus. Domfus behind the goal line. Stick handles. Looks for Dimitrakos breaking for the net. But it went off his skates and sped behind the net. Domfus centering pass. Dimitrakos had a chance to shoot it. Flipped to Marlow. And Marlow couldn't get the good shot away. What a scoring chance for both those guys.
1: Good work, Domfus. But Dimitrakos, you're right, had a chance to shoot it. But Marlow was wide open as he slid it over. I think it just hit something at the last second and eluded Patrick Marlow.
0: 28 seconds left in the second. Sharks up by a goal. That certainly could have been deadly for St. Louis had Marlow scored that goal. In the meantime, taken by Weinrich, threw it ahead. Rafchi batted it down with his glove hand, and so Ekman touched it. That's a hand pass in the neutral zone against the Sharks, and that's where they'll drop it with 17.7 seconds left in the second, and San Jose on top by the score of 2-1.
1: Boy, what an opportunity we got on Patrick Marlow had on that last shift out there, but good work. That's what you need, shifts like that where you dominate. You come out. Domfus and Marlon did not have good games the other night in St. Louis. They were both minus two, but they've come out hard in this one, and they've created something, and they were just a couple of inches away from Marlowe's stick there, and he had the wide-open net on Chris Osgood.
0: From the faceoff, Curtis Brown wins the draw. The Sharks dumped it down the ice, but Backman flips it back the other way. Could be icing here. It is, as Scott Hannon makes the touch, and maybe an ill-advised clearing pass by rookie Christian Backman, who otherwise has had a pretty darn good series St. Louis.
1: I like him. I like Christian Backman. I've noticed him. He set up a nice goal the other day, played 66 games here for St. Louis this year. He's only 23 years of age. And, you know, with Al MacGinnis probably not playing again, they got a young defenseman and Backman coming up. And Barrett Jackman, the Calder Trophy regular defenseman, he'll be back in the lineup next year. So there's a couple of real good defensemen that have a pretty good future with the St. Louis Blues.
0: Now Curtis Brown gets thrown out of the faceoff circle, and so it'll be Alexander Korolyuk taking the draw against Mike Sillinger. Puck drop. Sillinger wins it. Blues tip it away from danger, and the final seconds of the second period tick off, and the horn sounds, and that is it. A goal by Mark Smith halfway through this second period. On assist from Marcel Gotch and Todd Harvey gives the Sharks a 2-1 lead over St. Louis in Game 5.
1: Well, that was a pretty hard-fought second period. Boy, both these teams going after each other pretty good. They're both hitting each other. A lot of body checks in that second period. I think a key situation in that second period. The Sharks had a two-man advantage for over a minute and a half, and they weren't able to capitalize, and the Sharks on some good work by Mark Smith. He come back on the back check, helping out, and then he turned around the other way. Gosh also gets his first NHL point, but some great work by Mark Smith on that one particular shift resulted in that goal. The difference in this hockey game, the goal by Mark Smith. Through two periods, in that second period, I should say, St. Louis with 8 shots. They have only had 14 on Yevgeny Nabokov after 40 minutes to play. San Jose with 7. They have had 13 on Chris Osgood. Not a lot of work for both goalkeepers so far through two periods. Again, at the end of the second period, it's the San Jose Sharks 2, the St. Louis Blues 1.
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0: Underway in the third period with the Sharks leading the Blues 2-1, but here comes St. Louis right off the faceoff. Doug Waite gets a shot on goal. Stick save made from the right circle by Evgeny Nabokov. Another drive from the point blocked by the Sharks defense. Grabbed by Chichu on the rebound, and he banks it off the left boards and clears it all the way down. We are going to have a whistle for icing here, and so we'll be back in 30 seconds on the San Jose Sharks Radio Network. The Sharks have a 2-1 lead over St. Louis here in the third period, which has just gotten started at the tank. Faceoff coming up deep at the Sharks' blue line now, following a St. Louis offside from a faceoff. And the Blues will win the draw, and they go right back to it. No tomorrow for the Blues. They're down 2-1, and they're moving in. Backman, the shot. Blocked by a skate, went wide. Rebound picked up. Dimitrakos couldn't clear it. Kept in by Weinrich, who flips it back in the direction of Nico Dimitrakos and Scott Mellenby. Mellenby tipped it away from Dimitrakos. Now Chionic and Mellenby fight Stewart and McLaren for it in the corner. Both Sharks defensemen in that corner. Stewart riding Mellenby into the boards. And Mellenby has his stick twisted, but he's got a skate in the puck, and now Stewart bodies him off of it. And boy, what a fight between Stewart and Mellenby for control. And finally, Stewart got it along the boards, but Dimitrakos couldn't clear. In front, Mellenby a chance. Angle opportunity with weight there, but it's tipped away by McLaren. And it's spun around the boards. Marlowe kicks it and skates. Two on one perhaps with Dimitrakos. But the pass is behind Dimitrakos. Breaking across the blue line. So no shot on goal on that chance.
1: You know, we've played almost 2 minutes of this first period. And the Blues have had the puck inside the Sharks zone for most of the time. Briefly, Patrick Marlowe had it for about 5 seconds. But boy, Blues have been very dominant to start this third period.
0: There's no tomorrow for St. Louis. They have to win tonight. Otherwise, their season is over. The San Jose Sharks don't want there to be a tomorrow in this series. They'd want to talk about round number two when discussing the next morning. Let's see if the sun will rise tomorrow with the Sharks enjoying a playoff victory. They have a 2-1 lead here early in the third, but there's still lots of time left, and the Blues are putting on quite an effort. They send one all the way down, race for the puck. Will it be icing? Nope. Tipped that by Drake. Back to Salvador. Shoots one. Stick save. Alertly made by Nabokov. And the rebound pricing will bank it out. Chance for Koroljuk. Down the left against Salvador. Shoots one crossing the line. And Koroljuk put it wide as he was at the end of his shift. Now Marcel Gotch grabs the puck at the near side for the Sharks. Tried the shot. Blocked. Taken back the other way by St. Louis. Savage rushes down the ice. Mark Smith is back-checking there to make the play for San Jose. Got it around the boards to Marcel Gotch. Did the smart thing. Bounced it clear and gets off the ice for a change.
1: But it was good play by Mark Smith. He hustled to come back. And, boy, the Blues are really moving. And when they dump it in, they got guys going in there hard. Mark Smith comes back to help the defense on that play.
0: Mark Smith has played a great hockey game. He scored his first ever playoff goal. And defensively, he has been rock solid for Coach Ron Wilson. Smitty hands it off now on the left wing side, and Harvey bounces one ahead into the St. Louis zone for just a moment, but very quickly Osgood swept it out to center. Waite shoots one in, and both teams are making line changes as the play goes on. Kept in by Backman, shoots it on net, tipped by Rycroft, on goal, nice save by Nabokov on a broken clearing attempt that turned into a great scoring chance for St. Louis.
1: Boy, that hit something in front, but Christian Backman, that right point man, was able to keep that puck in, and he fired it towards the net, and I think Rycroft may have got a piece of that one, and that changed directions. And Evgeny Nabokov square up in front of that net was able to handle that one. But that shot from Backman from the point, Rycroft in a perfect situation there to redirect it. But Nabokov comes up with a big save.
0: Off the faceoff, Sharks win it in their own zone. And Rapchi stickhandles to the near boards and backhands it up. Those boards, Chichu couldn't clear. Kept in by Chionic, the high forward. He just fires it in deep, but McLaren grabs behind the goal line and banks one out. All the way down the ice it goes. Waffle Blues stick, no icing. St. Louis back to control. Sharks up 2-1 in the third. 16:09 left as the Blues skate from right to left. Tkachuk carries to the Sharks line. Checked off the play by Rapchi. Now Chichu took a pass at the near side from Kyle McLaren. But now McLaren's going to have to take it back. And boy, he dished it around Demetra. Nice stick handling by Kyle McLaren as he flips ahead to Chichu for a dump in. And the Sharks will make another change. Marlowe in the left wing corner of the St. Louis zone. Checked by Sillinger. Stick handles, ends up shooting a backhander on goal. Really more of an intended pass for Dimitrakos, but it went right on net, and Osgood stopped it.
1: And a little pushing and shoving as Nico Dimitrakos getting a little aggressive after the whistle, but as you said, that was a nice play by Kyle McLaren. He faked the pass to his other partner over there, and Dmitry thought that's where he was going to go. Then he made the move at the blue line and was able to get the puck up to the forward. A little dangerous when you're the last guy to make a play like that, but that was a pretty nifty move there of stick handling by Kyle McLaren.
0: Patrick Marleau in the faceoff circle loses the draw to Sillinger inside the St. Louis zone. Dumped around by the Blues to the near side. Dimitrakos and Drake have some contact. Blues can't clear. Marshall kept it in. Guns it around the boards. Marleau and Pronger came together, and Pronger able to tip it out. Here comes St. Louis on the attack. In the neutral zone, Drake checked by Marleau. Taken back by Hannon. Hannon stick handles ahead of the red line. Takes a look. Shoots one in. And the Sharks are making a line change as the play goes on. Ekman, Brown, Koroljuk step on. Hannon stays back with Marshall. Here's Mellenby to center. Got to the Sharks' line. Loses on the stick check. And the Sharks are just doing a great job defensively. They stand right up to Mellenby and flip it back.
1: Pretty good body check there by Curtis Brown on Dallas Drake.
0: Sent all the way down by St. Louis. Icing the call as Rapchi gets the long stick on it. And we get the whistle with 5:07 gone by in the third. Still a 2-1 Sharks lead. A pause 10 seconds for station identification on the San Jose Sharks Radio Network. This is Game 5. The Sharks have a 2-1 lead over St. Louis. 14:53 left in the third period. I'm Dan Rusinowski with Pete Stemkowski. Curtis Brown wins the faceoff. Ekman tip to the point. Stewart the drive. Glove save at the chest by Chris Osgood. And he's down 2-1, but Chris Osgood has had a strong game.
1: Yeah, he has. But that was a big faceoff win by Curtis Brown. He hasn't won a lot. In fact, through two periods, St. Louis has won 60% of the draws. And Curtis Brown took 12 faceoffs in the so far through two periods. Only won four, but he won that last one.
0: Puck is dropped in the St. Louis zone. Tipped at by Koroljuk. It winds up on the right boards. Koroljuk turns there and grabs the puck. Shoots one on net. Just a little flipper that stopped at the left side of the net by Chris Osgood. And with a man right there in the presence of Curtis Brown, he says, I'm going to cover this thing up.
1: Yeah, well, you see, the thing is here, when you're playing in that other team's zone, you got possession, that's just working the clock. You know, winning the faceoffs, you're on offense, you have possession, the other team can't score. That was a good shift. It was a long shift, but Ekman and Curtis Brown and Alexander Korlick provided what Coach Juan Wilson wanted, a solid shift in the other team's zone. Now the Ricci line jumps on the ice.
0: Ricci, Primo, Chichu up front with McLaren and Stewart on defense. Mike Ricci doing a little arguing with Ray Scapinello. And then Ray Scapinello drops the puck. Ricci wins the draw. Chichu put it to the point. McLaren to Primo. Turns, shoots. It's up high. Would have gone wide, but taking no chances, Osgood grabbed it with the glove hand and held on.
1: Again, see, Ricci draw, puck back to McLaren, and this is all that, and I'm looking up, it was 14:39 on the clock, and now it's 14:31. So just, it doesn't much, but it was 8 seconds of puck possession inside the other team's zone.
0: Those are seconds that become precious later on in this game if the score remains 2-1 Sharks. Back to action. Blues able to poke it out to center. Sharks throw it right back the other way. Primo on the left wing kept his legs moving and tipped it inside the Blues zone, but Osgood came out of the net to wind it around. Blues struggling to get control now, and finally they'll circle back behind their own net with Doug Wayne handling the puck. He dropped it off to his left to Christian Backman. Backman flipped ahead to Savage. Giveaway there as he tried to set up Mellenby. Chichu intercepted and just fired it all the way down. Sharks make the line change now. Savage at center. Slaps one all the way down the ice. And Coach Mike Kitchen is responding to what Ron Wilson is doing by putting out some fresh skaters of his own. Patrick Marleau, nice little body check. Stole the puck. Came across the blue line in the third. Tried the shot, but Marleau was hit by Pronger. Almost drilled into Osgood there. And Marleau eluded that goaltender pretty deftly. And Pronger really just overreacting on that one. Dimitri the other way for St. Louis. Cuts behind the Sharks' net. Puts one off the backside of the net. Centering pass. Stick save. Nabokov off of Sillinger's point blank chance with 6.5 gone by in the third.
1: Big save. Sillinger was right on the doorstep. Dmitry and Tkachuk creating that with some good speed, good hustle. But Nabokov right there in the perfect position to take one away from Mike Sillinger.
0: Now back inside the Sharks zone on the rebound. Hannon just bounces one clear. It goes all the way down across the Blues goal line. Finley touches up. We get a whistle for icing against the Sharks. And the fans here at the tank Let Nabokov hear it after that spectacular save off Mike Sillinger. A break in the action. The score in the third. The Sharks 2. The Blues 1. This is Playoff Hockey on the San Jose Sharks Radio Network. 12 minutes, 59 seconds to go in the third period. The score, the Sharks 2. The Blues 1. Pretty close chance for St. Louis a moment ago. Mike Sillinger stopped by Nabokov. The crowd still buzzing about that. Face-off control by San Jose. Good effort by Jason Marshall to throw behind his own net. But Mark Reinkroft of St. Louis forechecks it off of Hannon's control. Now a give and go. Angle shot for Reinkroft. Went wide of the net. Pretty good play by Reinkroft, who had a good chance earlier. Now it's in front of the goal. Salvador busting in. Got a feed from Chionic, but fanned on it and poked it wide. Tremendous pressure by the Blues here. Trying to tie it up. Drake in the slot. Checked by Marshall. Picked up by the Sharks. They can't clear. Kept in by Reinkroft on the point. Throws it down deep. Marshall back to get it. Rifles it up the boards. Will the Sharks clear? Yes, they do.
1: Good play by Alexander Korluk. Puck coming around, and he's not a big guy, but he's awfully strong. He's able to get a piece of that puck and get it out over the zone, out of the zone.
0: Korluk actually swept the goalie stick out of Osgood's control there as the puck went into the St. Louis end, but nothing done there on the play. No harm done, that is, as the puck now back at the Sharks' blue line. Osgood's got his stick back. Primo in the neutral zone, just body checked as he reaches the St. Louis line, and there's Christian Backman again making that play. Nice job by him. Fed it ahead to Savage. Good first pass by Backman. Savage, bad second pass for Mayers. Goes too far for everybody. Winds up back behind the San Jose goal line. Mike Rapchi is right there. Checked by Savage and Mayers. Rapchi slid it around them. Chichu cleared the zone of Ricci. Ricci comes up the middle, across the line. Flip pass down the left for Primo, who's in deep. Primo takes it in the left wing corner. Circles off the weight check, but lost the puck. And Jamal Mayers is able to clear it back to center ice, where Weinrich takes it ahead of the red line and taps down for a line change.
1: Blues, the Sharks a little bit on their heels here in this third period. The Blues are very, very aggressive, coming in hard at the Sharks.
0: Here's Harvey DeMardo. Ahead to Domfus. Cross the line. Angle shot blocked nicely by Pronger. 2-1 the score. Sharks leading it. Pronger headman feed for Dimitra on the right. St. Louis moves across the Sharks line. Kachuk to Barron. Breaking for the net. Checked away. Now Dimitra on the point. Tried to take the shot, but it went wide. Rebound picked up by Stewart, and he cleared it out.
1: And the thing is, what I'm saying is the Sharks are not spending an awful lot of time in the blue zone. That couple of shifts they did, but ever since then, the Blues have been really skating and spending an awful lot of the shifts inside the Shark zone. When that starts, when that happens, there's not a lot of good things happen when you spend that much time in your own zone.
0: Offside against the Blues as Rapchi cleared it out just beyond the blue line. And the Blues had three forwards in the territory when they tipped it back in.
1: Well, what I'm saying is they come in, when they dump it in, they're not only sending one guy in, they're sending two guys in on the forecheck. So those defensemen back there, what you got to do is just get possession of puck and just wheel it around the boards as fast as you can. Have the wingers go over there to get possession to give it in, because the way they're coming at you, those the defense of the Sharks just don't have any time to set up anything to get the puck out.
0: Brown, Coral, you can Ekman step on, but Finley kept it in on the point. He stick-handled to his left and tried to take the shot to the right, but it wound up wide of the goal. Pricing's having trouble handling it now. Kept in by Mellenby and Drake. Drake in the right corner. Comes out with the puck. Drops it back behind the San Jose net to Mellenby. The veteran of many playoff wars. Mellenby skates to the near corner. He's got Salvador in deep. Salvador took the drop. Went behind the net. Checked off the puck. Nice job by Brown. Sharks can't clear, though. Kept in by Finley. Threw it behind the net. Centering pass. They're taken by the Blues, but Chionic's feet for Mellenby went off the stick, and the Sharks cleared it out.
1: The Sharks defense, especially Mike Rathje, he hasn't seen forechecking like this in the whole series. As they, every time they're getting the puck, the Blues are on them, but all the Sharks are doing is dumping the puck out of their zone. Coming down to 9.5 here left in the third period.
0: Chichu on the right wing moves it into the St. Louis territory, and he had Ricci breaking for the goal, but his back was to him, so instead he tried to go to Primo on the near boards, and actually Primo's stick broke on the play. He had to drop it. Here comes Ricci into the zone. Banks it off the skates of Backman. Chichu got it behind the net for Ricci, but it went through his stick. Stepping in from the point, McLaren kept it in for the Sharks. His pass, though, for Chichu intercepted by Backman again. Backman tipped it along the boards, deflected back behind the net. Weinrich is there. Flips it ahead to his partner Backman, and Backman got it out of the zone with Savage tipping it to nobody, just to the Sharks' Scott Hannon. And so the clock continues to tick on St. Louis.
1: That's the kind of a shift the Sharks needed. It was going the other way. That was the Ricci Chichu line who had a good shift out there offensively.
0: There's no doubt that a little insurance would help a lot for the San Jose Sharks. Right now, St. Louis with the puck in their own zone. Pronger getting booed by the crowd. Looks to his right. Gives to Dimitra. He's got some room and he can really fly. Dimitra down the right on Rafchi. Cross the line. Cuts behind the net. Tried to backhand it. Rafchi, great defensive play. Got his stick and deflected it, but it's not out of the zone. Sillinger down low, hits to the slot, loses on the stick check. Good job by Marto. Centering pass to Barron from Tkachuk, but he fanned on it and it went wide. Pinballs off a couple of skates to the point to Pronger. Harvey fell down. Pronger skating in on the left, shoots it wide. Blues kept the rebound.

0: Side crosses the blue line, tipped it around Salvador. Osgood came way out of the net to knock it away from Ekman. Now it's in the corner. Ekman's in front of the net, gets drilled by Finley. Penalty coming up on St. Louis, and Ekman is shaken up. Breaking the action. 7:31 to go in the third. Sharks 2, Blues 1. Back in a moment on the San Jose Sharks Radio Network. Nils Ekman hammered by a high stick from Jeff Finley, the veteran defenseman for the St. Louis Blues. And the Sharks get a power play at 12:29 of the third, leading 2-1.
1: Now almost a penalty that Finley had to take. Centering past Korluk. Ekman was right there. He gets the puck. He's got a good chance of putting it in. Finley got the stick in his face, and it's a two-minute penalty for high sticking. Something that the Sharks desperately needed here to take a little pressure off what the Blues have been throwing at him here in the last 5 or 6 minutes.
0: St. Louis has been pulling out all the stops, but right now an insurance goal would be nice. Sharks on the power play move in to the offensive zone. Marlow checked by Pronger, but it skitters free in the corner to Dimitrakos. He holds the puck, slipped it under Barron's check to Domfus in the corner. To Marlow behind the net, back for Domfus. Poke check there by Pronger, but Domfus got it back. To Dimitrakos, to Stewart, backhands cross ice. McLaren the shot, blocked by Mayers, it went wide. Minute 20 to go on the man advantage. Clock continues to tick. Sharks up 2-1 in game 5. Dimitrakos gives to Marlow in the corner. They crisscross. Marlow with the puck at the near side. Dimitrakos wants it back, but Marlow's hanging onto it. Now he fires into the corner. Dimitrakos stops it. He skates behind the net, centering feed. The shot! Stick save, Osgood. That was off of Marlow. Dimitrakos in the left corner now. Whips it cross ice to McLaren. To the point. To Stewart. Back to McLaren near side. McLaren spins, shoots it on net, kick save Osgood, rebound fired to the slot by Domfus, and Osgood deflected it to Pronger, who cleared it with 47 seconds left on the Finley penalty.
1: Well, there's 9 guys skating off the ice that are awfully tired. The Sharks controlling it. That's eating up time on the clock, too. Couple of shots on goal, nothing major. 35 seconds left in the Jeff Finley penalty.
0: Scott Hannon, who's been a horse as usual tonight, leads the attack into the zone. Dumped into the corner, grabbed there by Chichu. To Primo, to Chichu, to the point, to Pricing, to Hannon on the left side. To Primo in the corner. It's back behind the net to Ricci. To Chichu with the near side. 20 seconds left in the Sharks' power play. Chichu on the half boards on the right wing. To the right point to Pricing. To the left point to Hannon. The shot tipped by Weinrich out of action. We should have a face-off inside the zone, but boy, what an intense game here. And again, a good defensive play by Weinrich.
1: Yeah, and you know, everything outside. I mean, the Sharks can't get in there. They're throwing guys in front of the net, but the puck's not coming to the net. It's one thing to be there, but the puck has to come there too. But the penalty killer's doing a great job here of keeping everything outside, nothing coming towards them. Here's a big face-off right here. Mike Sillinger goes up against Curtis Brown.
0: And Sillinger wins the draw from Brown. The penalty-killing Blues now will clear it, and the final 5 seconds of Finley's penalty will tick off. Rafchi fields it behind his own net. 5:30 remaining in the third. Sharks up 2-1 on St. Louis. Ekman on the ice, leads for Koroyuk at the St. Louis Blues line. He shoots it in deep to the corner. Brown and Weinrich fight for it there. Brown worked it free to Koroyuk. In front to Ekman. Turns. Tried the shot, but as he was teeing up, Pavel Dimitra got there to block that. Good defensive play by Dimitra. Now at center. Interception by Brown to Koroyuk on the wing. He moves on the right side into the St. Louis zone. 5 minutes to play in the third. Sharks up 2-1. A drop for Ekman. Cross ice pass to the right point. Stopped there by the Sharks. Marshall. Marshall doesn't see anybody that was available for a pass, so he just spins it around the boards. And the Blues will try to clear, and they just do it. Dimitra poked it ahead to Waite. 2-on-3. Waite across the line, shoots it, blocked by Marshall. Marshall banks one off the right boards. Harvey the hit on Backman, who jumped in from the point. And Harvey comes up with a puck. The McLaren lead on the right, Domfus. 2-on-1. Pass on the left. Marlow breaks and shoots. Hit the post. Osgood got a piece of it too. And diving Keith Tkachuk knocked the net off the mooring. What a chance for Marlow. 4.5 left in the third. The Sharks lead it 2-1 in game 5. A break in the action. This is playoff hockey on the San Jose Sharks Radio Network. Delirious action at the tank. 4 minutes, 30 seconds remaining in the third. Sharks 2, Blues 1.
1: Well, the Sharks got Marlow, Domfus, and Todd Harvey for defensive purposes up on that right side on the ice right now.
0: Marlow wins the faceoff. Stewart, who's had a strong game on defense, throws one in deep. Marlow in there forechecking. Double team by a combination of Pronger and also Sillinger. Sillinger couldn't clear. Marlow's got it in the corner. He gives it over to Harvey. Harvey in the right wing side has it for the Sharks. Checked there by Backman, and Backman stripped it away from Harvey. And now the Blues are able to clear it out. But the pass too far for Savage to take. Could be an

0: Icing, yes, oh boy, McLaren just got a stick on it. Ryan Savage was trying to tie him up, and give Ryan Savage some credit, he almost succeeded.
1: Yeah, but you know, give Kyle McLaren, he knows he may take a rap, and all he's got to do is touch it with any part of his body. And you got Ryan Savage, who's got pretty good speed, so he had to turn, he was going to do it. If he was going to take the hit, he was going to take the hit. But all he was concentrating on, Kyle McLaren, was touching up that puck, and
0: he
1: that's exactly what he did. He got the tip of his plate on it. That making the faceoff, coming all the way back in the St. Louis Blues zone. 4 minutes, 3 seconds here left in the third period.
0: Sharks lead it 2-1. Primo, Ricci, and Chichu up front. Cannon and Rapchi back. The Blues counter with Chionic, Drake, Tkachuk at forward. Weinrich and Salvador on defense. There's no tomorrow for St. Louis. The Sharks, if they win this game, will win the series. 3 minutes, 45 seconds to go. Sharks 2, Blues 1. San Jose dumped it in. Blues can't clear. Hannon tees up. Shoot! Score! Oh, boy! Pack your bags, folks. The second round is coming. Scott Hannon on the point. Drove it toward the net. It was tipped in front, and Mike Ricci gets his first goal of the series. The Sharks lead the Blues 3-1.
1: Well, in 3.5 minutes, there's a good chance that we're going to take tomorrow off. But again, the Sharks have picked it up here in the last 6 or 7 minutes. And the bad clearing pass by the St. Louis Blues, because they got to do everything they can to get to the other end. Scotty Hannon was able to intercept it at the high slot, high blue line, let the shot go, and Ricci, which he does so often, goes to the net, redirects it. His first goal of the series. Hannon will draw the assist. That coming at 16:22. And the Sharks take the 3-1 lead with under 3.5 minutes left here in this third period.
0: From the faceoff at center, the Blues go for broke again. Savage at the red line shoots one in. Sharks 3, Blues 1. The crowd is enjoying this. Game number 5. Here comes Chichu to center. Moves in across the Blues line, takes his time, holds the puck. Clock continues to tick. Savage checking Chichu. Chichu holding the puck. Chichu, Brown, and Korolyuk out there. Chichu put it to the point. Tipped off Stewart's stick. Here comes Waite, but McLaren tipped it away as he skated over. Almost a costly turnover for Stewart, but McLaren came over and knocked it away as the players make changes.
1: When things are this slow with a couple of minutes left on the clock, everything, if you're a Shark, got the puck, everything goes ahead. Nothing comes back. That was not a good play. Almost costly, but a good defensive play by Kyle McLaren to cover up on the play.
0: Now the Sharks steal it from Tkachuk. Rapchi makes sure he gains the red line. Shoots it the rest of the way down. Down to 2:30. Remaining in the game and the series. Sharks 3, Blues 1. Here's Keith Tkachuk to center. Osgood is leaving for the extra attacker with 2:22 left. Tkachuk got it to the Sharks' line. Shoots it in deep. Empty net to our right. Six attackers for the Blues. There's no tomorrow for St. Louis as they're trying to tie this up. But Mellenby's pass to the point went through the defense and back to center. So Backman for St. Louis back to get it. To Pronger. Ahead now to Sillinger. Sillinger had a hat trick against the Sharks earlier this series. He's got the puck now with six attackers. Cross-ice pass tipped away by Hannon. Backman sends it ahead to Mellenby on the left. Mellenby to Chionic. Has Waite breaking across the line. Waite gets the pass in the corner. A centering feed comes back to the point. Can Weinrich keep it in? Yes, he does. Weinrich in the corner. Minute 45 left. Fed it down to Waite. Centering pass blocked. Chionic behind the net. Centering pass out in front. Savage a chance. It hit a skate. Now we got a penalty coming up as Savage was dragged down. Extra attacker will be for St. Louis as the shot stick save off Savage by Nabokov. The Blues have a delayed penalty coming up against the Sharks. They have an extra attacker on. Lead feed on the left. Waite into the zone. Centering feed. Savage the shot. Saved by Nabokov. And the Sharks touch up with a minute and 18 remaining in the game. And the penalty is coming up on San Jose.
1: Well, it's going to be Scott Hannon. I think he's going to take a hooking penalty against Brian Savage. But here's the situation. You know, after the arm went up from the referee, St. Louis had possession of the puck for about 15 seconds. What they should have done is let the Sharks, when they had the puck, touch it. That would stop the play. That would allow more time on the clock. But they just got the puck in the, you know, at the blue line.
0: Stop
1: and they
0: the
1: were
0: clock.
1: working it. Yeah, stop the clock. So there you have. Actually, it's going to be Brad Stewart who's going to end up taking that penalty. Stewart, Hannah was in the neighborhood, but Stewart is going to get 2 minutes for... Yeah,
0: hooking.
1: For hooking. That was on Brian Savage, but Boy, by keeping possession blue line and at the, you know, in the neutral zone, that must have eaten up about 10, 15 seconds of the clock. So here we go. We got a minute and 18 left in regulation. The Sharks 3, the Blues 1. The Sharks have a penalty. Brad Stewart, one of their better defensemen in tonight's games, in the penalty box. The Blues will pull their goalie. They have called a timeout. So they're going to have six attackers on the ice. The Sharks only got four because of that penalty. If there's a silver lining in it for the Sharks is the fact that they can ice it now because they're shorthanded. But here we go. Face-offs are going to be important here. And now I think the Sharks might call a timeout.
0: I think you're right, Pete. Why not? The Blues at this point are rested. St. Louis has called their timeout. That was a long time before they actually officially recorded that timeout, Pete.
1: Yep. Well, I don't know. Maybe the Sharks called one first. I'm not sure because there was a, you know, they're only supposed to, every 15 seconds, you're supposed to drop the puck. That was a lot longer than that. And I think Primo and Curtis Brown will probably be the two guys up front. Obviously, face-off win is going to be important. Sharks win it, drill it all the way down. That would take it to around the one-minute mark. And I would not be surprised if Mike Sillinger does not take the draw for the St. Louis Blues. So here we go, folks. You like excitement. You got it right here.
0: The Sharks are a minute and 18 seconds away from winning this series. They have a 3-1 lead over St. Louis. Chris Osgood has been pulled. Brad Stewart is in the box for hooking at 18:42. Six attackers against four for the Blues. St. Louis wins the draw. Kachuk goes to Savage. He fell down in the corner. Gets up. Fires to the point. Stopped by Pronger. Pronger shoots just wide of a net. Bouncing play. Minute five remaining in the third. Sharks clear it.
1: Curtis Brown. Great work along the boards. Flipped it out. Less than a minute to play here.
0: 55 seconds left. The crowd on its feet. Cheering their team as the Blues dump it into the Sharks' end. But Hannon picks up, bounces it off the boards, and clears all the way down. And there will be no icing because the Sharks are killing a penalty. 43 seconds left in St. Louis's hopes to keep this series alive. They need two goals. Here comes Waite with the extra attacker on. Dumped into the corner. Takes the pass. Feeds it back to the point. 30 seconds left. Pronger the slap shot. Just wide of Nabokov. A centering feed by Waite off of a stick and wide of a net. 25 seconds left, and Hannon clears it. Boy. It's heading to the empty net, just wide. No icing. The clock continues to tick. Now only 15 seconds left in the season for the St. Louis Blues. Sillinger turned it over at the blue line. Empty net for Chichu. He shoots. It's blocked by Pronger and winds up in the seats with 6.2 seconds left. But the clock is the biggest enemy for the St. Louis Blues right now. The Sharks are on their way to the second round.
1: You know, Dad, Scotty Hannon has just been absolutely phenomenal for the Sharks. You know, he wouldn't even go off the ice. He's still out there. You know, he wouldn't go off. And he's not tired. He just wanted to say, he was like a boxer. Here, give me your best shot. I'll take it. What an outstanding performance defensively for Scott Hannon. Just a couple of ticks left on the clock, and the Sharks are going to win this series. Boy, but the Blues were throwing pressure on, and the Sharks penalty killers just doing an outstanding job. And faceoffs deep inside the, right to the top of the faceoff circle in the blue zone. Just 7 seconds left on the clock. They'll work it down, and the Sharks are going to come out of this winning this series in five games.
0: They will win it 4-1. And one more faceoff. Chionic against Marleau. Chionic wins the draw. Domfus dumps into the corner. 2 seconds left. One. It's over. Pandemonium here at the Shark Tank as the sellout crowd of 17,496 fans erupts. And there's a lot of backslapping, hugging, and happy Sharks on the ice as they celebrate in front of Yevgeny Nabokov. Final score, the Sharks 3, the Blues 1. San Jose wins this series 4-1. And there will be a Western Conference semifinal for the San Jose Sharks.
1: And this is the part about the game that I love the best. Here these guys go after each other, do everything they can to win. Now, when it's all over, the coaching staffs shake hands, the players meet at center ice, and boy, this is the moment when you're on the receiving end and you're getting the congratulations. It's not fun for the St. Louis Blues saying, look at the guy in the eye and say, hey, good luck the rest of the way. But I'll tell you something about the St. Louis Blues. I'll play tribute to them. They came out here and played their hearts out. They really did. They came after the Sharks with everything they could. And in the third period, they dominated a good portion of the period. But the Sharks held on to that barrage. And as a team, their defense, Scott Hannon, absolutely phenomenal. Wayne Primo. I mean, you go down the whole list. This team came together. Nabokov with some outstanding saves there late in that third period. Kept the St. Louis Blues off the scoreboard. But they are there. The coaches, the winning coaches go over and shake Mike Kitchen and his staff's hands. And then Chris Osgood goes over and shakes hand with Ron Wilson. Great gesture there. Doug Waite going over. And he's shaking Ron Wilson's hand as they shake hands at center ice as the Sharks had to do everything they could. I mean, they're going to look at this one as a five-game series. But, boy, it was a tough one. It was not easy. And the Sharks getting that goal in the third period. That's what they needed. And they win this by a final score of 3-1 and beat the St. Louis Blues 4-1.
0: Some pretty classy handshakes for Rob Zettler, assistant coach, Tim Hunter, assistant coach, Ron Wilson, head coach, to some St. Louis Blues. Ron Wilson, a very strong handshake and the pat on the back for Chris Osgood, the goaltender for St. Louis, who is great in this series. But Pete just told you the final numbers. The Sharks win it 3-1 and win the series 4-1. We'll be back for Sharks Extra next on the San Jose Sharks Radio Network.
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0: I'm Dan Rusinowski, along with Pete Stemkowski, back at HP Pavilion at San Jose, where tonight a sellout crowd of 17,496 fans celebrate into the night with a Sharks 3-1 victory over the St. Louis Blues. The ceremonial handshakes took place at center ice as the Sharks capture the series 4-1. Another intense night for San Jose. And the series winning goal was scored by Mark Smith, his first ever playoff goal. And Mark Smith joins us on Sharks Extra with Pete.
1: Smitty. Mark Smith. We're looking for Smitty. I'm not sure whether he's hooked up for us just yet, but
0: he must be on his way.
1: He's getting on his way, but you know, he didn't get a lot of ice time, Mark Smith. He only had about 5 minutes, but boy, did he make his presence felt when he was out there. And, you know, he got that winning goal, and, you know, he started the play by coming back, breaking up an offensive play by the St. Louis Blues, and he took out Jamal Mayers and gave him a pretty good rap, and Mayers limped to the bench, but then he came back the other way, and boy, you know, and Gosh getting his first assist on the play. Todd Harvey again. You see, Todd Harvey, you get that experience, and, you know, Danny, we talk about so much about experience and in situations like this where, you know, the game is on the line, and there's where Todd Harvey at the end of the game was getting double shifted a little bit there as they would put him on the right side because of his defensive capabilities, and, you know, he comes through in the clutch. But, you know, everybody just comes through, and again, I can't say enough about Brad Stewart, Kyle McLaren, Rafchi, and those guys. They were coming at him hard on the back, on the forechecks, and those guys were absorbing those hits and still, you know, getting the puck out of their own zone.
0: Well, we're hearing some rustling down in the Sharks' locker room. Hopefully, Mark Smith is with us. Smitty, are you there?
1: Well, not yet.
0: Apparently not.
1: Well, I think there's some high fives going on down there, things like that.
0: We'll be right back with Sharks Extra, and we'll try to catch up with Mark Smith in a moment. Sharks win it 3-1. 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
0: I'm Dan Rusinowski with Pete Stemkowski back at HP Pavilion at San Jose. The Sharks win the game 3-1, win the series 4-1, and on the air with us on Sharks Extra right now is the man who scored the series-winning goal, Mark Smith, is with Pete.
1: Well, Smitty, you called it this morning. You said you're going to get one, and you got one. Nice going. Congratulations. run us through that goal.
3: Yeah, it feels good, guys. We got a 3-on-2 there. I threw it to Harv. He was coming out down the right side, and tried to go back to me through the guy's legs there, and it hit a couple sticks, and it ended up just stopped in front and ended up on my stick, and luckily Osgood was looking the other way. I just put it in, and that wrapped it up, boys. I love it.
1: Yeah, Smitty, that's your first. That's a playoff game-winning goal. Also, Marcel Gosch gets his first NHL point, so you kind of that's something going there on that goal.
3: Yeah, that's definitely nice for him to get that in his first playoff game for sure, and get that out of the way and just focus on the next series here.
1: Well, you know, talk about the St. Louis Blues. Boy, they didn't, even though, you know, they lost this game in this series in five games, they didn't stop. They were coming at you pretty hard in that third period, weren't they?
3: Yeah, they came out. We knew they were going to come hard, and You know, when you're facing elimination, you're going to do whatever you can to get around that. And we kind of weathered their storm in the first 10 minutes and, played solid. I thought in the third, did the little things, got the puck out, and ended up getting a goal late there to seal the deal.
4: Well, Smitty, you know, goalkeeping is always important during the course of the season, especially in the playoffs. I know the guys are ribbing a little bit down there, but talk about the play of Evgeny Nabokov in this series.
3: Nabby's been unbelievable. You can saw it tonight a couple times in the third period when we got a little scrambly. He came up with some huge saves, and you need that to go far in the playoffs. And right now he's doing what he does best.
4: All right, Smitty, thank you very much. Enjoy the moment. Congratulations on the goal and the win tonight.
3: Thanks, Pete. Thanks, Dan.
4: All right, Mark Smith, who got the game winner here tonight for the San Jose Sharks as the Sharks eliminate the St. Louis Blues in five games. Final score here tonight at the HP is the Sharks 3, the St. Louis Blues 1. Sharks Extra will continue right after this timeout on the San Jose Sharks Radio Network.
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0: Welcome back to HP Pavilion at San Jose. I'm Dan Rusinowski with Pete Stemkowski. The series is over. The San Jose Sharks have defeated the St. Louis Blues 3-1 in this game and 4-1 in the series. And here is how this historic game happened for Sharks fans. It is brought to you by the Shane Company. Now you have a friend in the diamond business. In the first period, the San Jose Sharks and the St. Louis Blues each traded 6 shots. The Blues, as you might expect in this do-or-die situation, were giving it absolutely everything they had. But a couple of great chances were stopped by Evgeny Nabokov early. And on the other side of the ice, a Brad Stewart jump up into the play produced the game's first goal. To Dimitrakos in the corner. To Marlowe behind the net. He stick handles. He backhands to the left point. Stopped by McLaren.
5: Oh, yeah.
0: Takes the quick wrist shot toward the goal that went wide of Chris Osgood. Body flying around at the near side as Barron fell down. Centered in front. The shot. Score! The tank erupts as Brad Stewart jumping in from the point. Tipped at the puck and got it by Osgood. San Jose 1. St. Louis nothing. Great goal by Brad Stewart from Domfus and Marlowe, and credit Nico Dimitrakos for a non-assist on the play, but a good move in the offensive zone to help create that. The Sharks were up early.
4: Yeah, he did the work in the corner. Nico Dimitrakos did, kept possession and got it over to Domfus. Marlowe took the swat on, and Brad Stewart, defenseman for the Sharks, don't mind going deep in the offensive zone, and Stewart got on there, fought off a check, and he just let the shot go. It hit Osgood, squirted into net. That coming early in the hockey game, that jump started the Sharks 150 into that first period. Stewart gets his first playoff goal. Domfus and Marlowe drawing the assist. Sharks take that early first period 1-0 lead.
0: To their credit, the Blues kept pressing, and Brian Savage tied the game at 13-10 of the opening frame with his first and now only goal of the Stanley Cup playoffs this year. Doug Waite and Scott Mellenby had the assist, and Brian Savage was able to get his stick free on Tom Pricing in front of the net. He's got good hands, and he made the play.
4: Yeah, this is probably Brian Savage's best game of the series, too. But, you know, Pricing, a couple of things on that play. He's a young guy, and, you know, there was some pressure coming in, him coming behind the net. He's got possession of the puck. That's when you got to drill it as hard as you can around those boards, hoping it'll get out. He didn't do that, and then Brian Savage got good position on in front of the net. Pricing lost him a little bit by the time he got over there. It was a great feed by Doug Waite. Waite was able to get it to Savage, who put it in at 13-10. Savage's first of the series. Waite and Mellenby drawing assists on that game. So at the 13-minute mark of the first period, we had ourselves a 1-1 hockey game.
0: In the second period, the Blues outshot the Sharks 8-7, but one of the Sharks' opportunities got by Chris Osgood. It was a new line combination tonight. With Scott Thornton out, Marcel Gotch, just recalled from Cleveland of the American Hockey League, made his National Hockey League debut in Game 5 of the playoff series. Gotch would come up with an assist, and our Sharks extra guest, Mark Smith, would come up with what would turn out to be the series-winning goal. She jumped in from the point but lost it. Now he gets it back. Good tip by Smith to knock it free. Race forward at the near side. Gotch can't keep it in. It's sent out by Backman. Now the puck is rolling into the Sharks' end, but it'll be gobbled up by Smith, and he's got some room to skate. 3-on-2. Smith to the right, to Harvey. Cross the line. Lead pass for Smith. Breaking for the net. Tip. Smith. Score! Mark Smith fought the play might be over. But the puck came back, and he tipped the puck. It beat Osgood. The first playoff goal for Mark Smith, and the Sharks are up 2-1. What a moment. Mark Smith gets his first ever playoff goal at 9:34 of the second period. Marcel Gotch, in his first NHL game of any kind, picks up his first point. Todd Harvey also a point with an assist on that play. And the Sharks had a second period lead 2-1.
4: Well, I'm sure Marcel Gotch will be calling home. And I don't know what time it is over in Germany, but this is going to be a night that he'll long remember as he gets a chance to play in his first NHL game, a playoff game, and a win and get a point. So pretty satisfying win for the youngster. But again, Mark Smith coming back on the back check. Things have to start somewhere and materialize. Goals happen for reasons. And Mark Smith came back on the back check, was able to make the play in his own zone. Then coming back, great game by Todd Harvey, too. I mean, Harvey was in on that play, some good defensive play in the third period by Todd Harvey. But Mark Smith was able to get the puck. And Osgood, I don't think, was expecting it. Mark Smith just wheeled around, beating Chris Osgood. That ended up being the winning goal, that coming almost halfway through that second period. 9:34 the time. Mark Smith, his first playoff goal. Gosh, his first NHL point. And Todd Harvey drawing the assist. The Sharks took a 2-1 lead at that point in the game.
0: Oh, boy, that was certainly something. And to their credit, again, the Blues came out storming in the third period, going for broke to try to even the score. After all, it was only a 2-1 Sharks lead. And certainly, St. Louis has come back from deficits like that before. In the third period, in fact, an opportunity as Nevgeny Nabokov made a save. Dimitri the other way for St. Louis. Cuts behind the Sharks' net. Puts one off the backside of the net. Centering pass. Stick save Nabokov. Off of Sillinger's point blank chance with 6.5 gone by in the third. That was an unbelievable play by Pavel Dimitri. He was actually behind the Sharks' goal line, as you heard. He bounced the puck off the backside of the net to himself. The Sharks' defense kind of left him a little room. And then a beautiful centering pass by Dimitri. And Mike Sillinger, who had 3 goals earlier in this series, made no mistake shooting it right away, but Nabokov, a brilliant stop. Also earlier in the third, a Mark Rycroft scoring chance that he tipped from a shot from the point was also saved by Nabokov. Those are just 2 of the highlights that Nabokov had tonight.
4: Yeah, he was just outstanding in the series. That's what, you know, that's what carries. You look at playoffs from other years. Look at last year when Anaheim Mighty Ducks go all the way. They ride on J.S. Jaguar here in this playoff. I mean, I thought both goalkeepers were pretty solid. I mean, Osgood had a little bit more of the difficulty saves in this series, but again, in that third period, when you got a 2-1 lead, your goalkeeper comes up with saves like that. If St. Louis happens to converge on one of them, that's going to change the entire complexion of this game. So when he was called upon, and there was a heavy barrage by the St. Louis Blues in the early going, probably the first half of that third period, they went after the Sharks with everything they could. When things broke down in front, Yevgeny Nabokov was there to make at least 3 or 4 saves, one of them, as you mentioned, on Pavel Dimitri.
0: And so Mike Ricci would put the Sharks in front 3-1 at 16:22 of the third period, and the crowd was eating it up. There's no tomorrow for St. Louis. The Sharks, if they win this game, will win the series. 3:45 to go. Sharks 2, Blues 1. San Jose dumped it in. Blues can't clear. Hannon tees up. Shoot! Score! Oh, boy! Pack your bags, folks. The second round is coming. Scott Hannon on the point. Drove it toward the net. It was tipped in front, and Mike Ricci gets his first goal of the series. The Sharks lead the Blues 3-1. Boy, what a celebration for Mike Ricci, too. He's worked so hard. He's the all-time Sharks leading scorer in playoff competition, and he picked up his second point of the series, but a beautiful tip. And inexplicably, the Blues put it up the middle hand and stopped it.
4: You know, Dan, you want to get the puck out of your zone into the other team's, end as quickly as possible, because obviously time a factor and just a bad clearing pass, and then Scott Hanna was able to intercept. And that's typical of the kind of goals Mike Ricci gets. Ricci's not going to get end-to-end stick handling kind of goals. He's going to get goals from scrambles, deflections, and, kind of dirty goals. But again, that great play by Hannon on the bad clearing pass by the Blues. Hannon just let the shot go low towards the net. Ricci was there, and he was able to redirect it past Chris Osgood, Ricci's first goal of the playoffs.
0: And then the final seconds of the game would tick off. The crowd was roaring, and at the end of the game, the Sharks were celebrating. Here at the Shark Tank, as the sellout crowd of 17,496 fans erupts And there's a lot of backslapping, hugging, and happy Sharks on the ice as they celebrate in front of Yevgeny Nabokov. Final score, the Sharks 3, the Blues 1. San Jose wins this series 4-1. And there will be a Western Conference semifinal for the San Jose Sharks. That was how it ended tonight. Sharks win it 3-1, win the series 4-1. And it is on to the second round for San Jose in dramatic fashion. Three stars for tonight's game are brought to you by Bud Light, proud sponsor of the NHL. Fresh, smooth, real Bud Light. It's all here.
4: All right, on to the conference semifinals. Sharks with a 3-1 victory. Here we go. The official three stars in the Sharks win tonight. Gave the start for third star to Brad Stewart. Got the first goal of the game, which is always so important. Also logged 22 minutes of ice time. Second star, Mark Smith. Wasn't out there a lot. 5 minutes of ice for Mark Smith, but boy, when you look at those summaries tomorrow, he got the winning goal in the second period. And the first star, I mean, this guy just didn't go off the ice at the end of the game. Set up that third goal by Mike Ricci. 26 and a half minutes of ice time for Scott Hannon. Just an outstanding game for the young Sharks defenseman. Again, the three stars in the Sharks' 3-1 victory over the St. Louis Blues. The number three star, Brad Stewart. The number two star, Mark Smith, with the game winner. And the number one star, Sharks defenseman, Scott Hannon.
0: The most important part of this 5-game series win against the St. Louis Blues is that the Sharks get to mend the bumps and bruises for a few days. They are the first team to end a series in the National Hockey League and will have a few days off before anything else concludes in the Western Conference. And so, Ron Wilson and the coaching staff will get an opportunity, A, to give the players the day off, and B, to heal the bumps and the bruises. And finally, when they get a chance to observe their new opponent in the playoffs, C, they will get a chance to prepare for them.
4: Well, a couple of things, as you mentioned. First of all, they'll be well-rested and well-prepared for the, you know, for the next series. And sometimes that's not always a good thing, to have an extended period of time before you go into a series. They'll whoop it up and celebrate a little bit tonight and take it easy for the next day or two, but then you got to focus in on the next series and wait and see who you're going to play. When you get finished like this quick, obviously there's probably not going to be a game till Wednesday or Thursday of next week, so you almost got...
0: And it'll be here.
4: Yeah, it's going to be here, so there's not going to be any travel, so I'm sure Coach Ron Wilson and his staff has a plan. You get right back to work, get yourself clued in, and I'm sure they're hoping within the next 2 or 3 days they'll at least know who their next opponent is. Then you can kind of zero in and get something prepared again. But, it's over, and it's, as a player, you're pretty happy right now, and you soak it in, enjoy it tonight, and maybe a part of tomorrow, then you get yourself focused back in and get ready for the next series, which will start probably in mid-next week sometime.
0: We thank our statistician tonight, Herman Solomon, along with our on-site engineer, Rick Lobick, our director of research, John Bonacera, and our studio engineer tonight at Network Central, Alex Vielma, for all their fine work. For Pete Stemkowski, this is Dan Rusinowski, reminding you of tonight's final totals. The San Jose Sharks beat the St. Louis Blues 3-1 in Game 5 tonight. They win the series 4-1, and they will face off against a Western Conference semifinal opponent to be determined in the next couple of days. Until then, have a very pleasant evening, a great drive home, and so long from HP Pavilion.
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0: Hello, Sharks fans. I'm Dan Rusinowski. On this episode of Classic Sharks, we take you back to Game 5 of the 2004 first-round series between the San Jose Sharks and the St. Louis Blues. It's always said that the cream rises to the crop in the Stanley Cup playoffs, and of course we're talking about all of the superstars on every roster. But the role players, the third and fourth liners, also rise to the top. And in this particular game, the Sharks clinch a series against St. Louis, with Mark Smith and Marcel Gotch providing some very needed support. Let's go back to Tax Day, April 15th, 2004. Game 5 between the Sharks and the Blues, right now on the San Jose Sharks Radio Network.
8: That chance, as they have a 3-1 lead over the St. Louis Blues and play Game 5 at home. Stand by. We've got the broadcast next on the San Jose Sharks Radio Network.
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0: Welcome to HP Pavilion in San Jose. I'm Dan Rusinowski along with Pete Stemkowski, and you could say that there's an air of anticipation that's sort of surrounding this hallowed hockey facility as the San Jose Sharks take a 3-1 lead onto the ice and play Game 5 against the St. Louis Blues. Pete Stemkowski, yes. You've been through this so many times before. What's going
4: well,
0: on down there?
4: Not so many times, a couple of times. Playoffs always the fun time of the year. This is the time of the year when guys who maybe weren't so satisfied with what happened during the course of the regular season get a chance to shine. And we've had a couple of those in playoffs so far this year where unsung heroes have come up and become heroes all of a sudden. And, well, here's a situation now where you got a team, the St. Louis Blues. Cliche's been said, last game, backs to the wall, desperate. Pull out all stops. There are no tomorrows. It's all been said and done. Now the performance has to come on that sheet of ice. And when this game starts in about a half hour from now, and you know the San Jose Sharks are like nothing better, obviously, to close this thing out. They got a couple of guys that are banged up, and in the forms of Alan McCauley and Scott Thornton, who will not play in this game. So that'll give them some time to heal if they can put the St. Louis Blues away in this hockey game tonight. But on the other perspective, hey, when you look at the St. Louis Blues. You know, it's a team that's got a lot of veterans. I mean, this is not a young team. This is not a young franchise that is just happy to be in the playoffs. They are built to go a long way. They've got a lot of pride. They're a lot of warriors over there. So, you know, they're going to give it 100%. This is not going to be an easy chore for the San Jose Sharks. I think they're focused. I think they're ready to play. I think we're going to have a pretty good hockey game tonight.
0: Well, the San Jose Sharks are 4-7 when their opponent is facing elimination. And as is always the case in games like this, there's gamesmanship that's going on, even during the pregame warm-ups.
8: For instance, I'm looking down on the ice right now, and I see Scott Thornton on the ice. What does that mean? Does that mean he's definitely playing? Does that mean that Coach Ron Wilson is trying to throw a gear into the works of what Coach Mike Kitchen was planning for the St. Louis Blues? Does it mean that Scott Parker, who's also on the ice, is in or out? Yeah. I guess the old phrase that you always bring up makes the most sense, and that is when they drop the puck, you'll know who's playing.
4: Well, you know, Dan, I think the best scenario is, you know, any other sport, whether you're talking about baseball or football, they're pretty open about what's happening. A guy's got a bad back, he's got a bad back. He's got a head injury, he's going to be out 10 days. They're pretty honest. That's league policy in the other sports. In hockey, it's not like that. You know, basically the best thing is it's either upper or it's either lower, and it's day-to-day. That's like having a sign, you know, in a bar saying there's free beer tomorrow. You just, you know, a day-to-day means a guy could be in a body cast, and you could say, well, he's day-to-day. Well, tomorrow comes, he's still in the body cast. He's still listed as day-to-day because tomorrow we'll find out, and we'll tell you the same thing again. And
8: I got to say, it's improved a lot, though, because in the old days, they used to say he had the flu.
4: Yeah, well, you know, nobody has said anything about Alan McCauley, they said, will not play. But nobody's ever said anything about Scott Thornton, whether he'd play in this one tonight. He did not, I repeat, did not take the morning skate. We did not see him. So we were assuming that he was in the training room. And as you say, he is taking the warm-up out there. So I assume what the situation would be is, how does he feel? Is he able to cut? Is he able to play? If he plays and he hurts himself, could it become a lot worse? Or is it just sit him out tonight and see what happens after that? But that is interesting. As we do look down on the ice right now, Scott Thornton indeed is taking part in the Sharks' warm-up.
8: All in all, San Jose has done awfully well in game number 5 at home. They've never lost a game number 5 here at HP Pavilion. Lifetime, they are 3-0. They've won the last two they've played, including an elimination of the St. Louis Blues, which marks the only time to date that Sharks fans at the tank have seen two teams shaking hands at center ice, with the Sharks moving on to the next round. San Jose is hoping that that happens again tonight as they face off against the St. Louis Blues in game 5, with the Sharks holding the Blues on the brink of elimination with a 3-1 series edge. We'll be back to the Shark Tank with more Sharks warm-up right after this on the San Jose Sharks Radio Network.
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8: If you'd think that the San Jose Sharks would be motivated to try to close out this series in 5 games, you'd be absolutely correct. Wayne Primeau certainly has been an important addition to this club this year. Discuss the motivation of the team and the mindset they have to have for game number 5.
9: I think it's the biggest thing is that we win this game, we win the series. So obviously that's the biggest motivation, is to finish the team off as soon as possible, and hopefully we can do that tonight.
8: Wayne Primeau, a master of saying something that's pretty obvious and putting it in more depth, Curtis Brown moved on and talked about how the Sharks should look at game 5. From a perspective of a team that's up 3-1.
10: In the playoffs, the way you have to approach it is the next game is always the biggest game. So, obviously, this is the next one. It's the biggest. We all know that St. Louis is a very proud hockey club, and they're going to come out just like any hockey club would, and they're going to be fighting. And we got to go out with the same mindset that we need to play this like it's a game 7. You don't... especially in the playoffs, you don't ever want to have things carry on and carry out. You want to take advantage of the opportunity that you have in front of you, and I think that's what we need to do, and our focus needs to be right there tonight.
8: Curtis Brown also discussed the option that the San Jose Sharks have had everything go according to plan.
10: You know, I think you can check the scouting reports, and you can look at the X's and O's and the player rosters and everything else. And at the end of the day, you have to go out and play the game. So they have a great hockey club over there. We know that. We're confident in what we can do. And that's pretty much what the focus is what you can do as a team. You want to go out there and give it your best and give it your best shot and see what happens at the end of that. Because obviously that's where the games are won or lost. So that's our focus still. We just want to take it out on the ice and put our best effort this series forth and see what happens.
8: See what happens indeed. Curtis Brown was back at center with Alexander Kororyuk and Nils Ekman in game number 4, and he looked a lot more comfortable in that spot than he did the game earlier.
4: Yeah, Kororyuk has been good on that line. Certainly Curtis Brown is we knew what we were getting here, a character guy when he came over from Buffalo, can play either the wing or the center right position. He's not going to provide you a lot of offense, but he's a kind of a guy that's going to fit in good in the locker room. You know he's going to give you 100% when he's on the ice, and I think a big change around for Nils Ekman the other night. In game three, he didn't have any shots on goal, only had a little over 10 minutes of ice time, and he wasn't going, so Ron Wilson pulled him off a little bit. But then in the last game, in game four, he had almost 14 minutes of ice time, had five shots on goal, so he was more involved in that last game at the Savage Center against the St. Louis Blues. But there's no question. I mean, let's be honest. Alan McCauley's the key to that line. And when you look at any line, it's always how that centerman is going is how his wingers are going to go. And that has just been such a great mix with Alan McCauley, Nils Ekman, and Alexander Korluk. The last couple of 3 weeks of the regular season, they pretty well, their offense, that was the offensive line for the San Jose Sharks. So with McCauley going down, there has to be some adjustment. I think there was a little problems there at the beginning. But right now, I think Ekman has found his game again. Korluk's been great in the playoffs so far, and I think Curtis Brown is doing what he was brought here to do: give solid two-way hockey, kill penalties, play left wing, play right wing. So in that utility role, he's done a pretty good job for the Sharks.
8: Judging by the way the Sharks were warming up, it looks like they're preparing to play without Scott Thornton. Although Thornton did take a couple of shifts in the 3-on-2 breaks in the warm-up just a few minutes ago. But as it stands right now, if Thornton were not to play, that would mean that Scott Parker would get into the lineup. And that would put Parker on the right wing with Mark Smith at center and Todd Harvey on the left. Wayne Primo would move to the left side of Mike Ricci and Jonathan Chichu.
4: Well, you know, Dan, I think here's how I look. They play head games in the playoffs, obviously. There'll be scouts watching this game tonight. They know about Scott Thornton being helped off the ice. I mean, that was visible how he was helped off by a couple of the trainers taken to the locker room. And if there's no structural damage to his knee and he says he's okay, it's just a bruise, then okay, you let him play in this game. But if there's any remote possibility that thing with, a slight hit or a slight twist could re-injure that knee and it could become a lot more severe where we talk about weeks up the road, there's no reason for Scott Thornton to play in this game. This is not a Game 7 situation. So if there's any, as I say, any possibility of that thing being injured a lot worse than it is right now, then you don't play him in the lineup. And I think that probably that decision will be up to Scott Thornton. How he felt in the warm-up, what the doctors will say about the knee, and then I'm sure they're making that decision on Scott Thornton in the locker room right now.
8: This is the third time in history that the San Jose Sharks have had an opportunity to advance into Game 5 of a playoff series. They lost at St. Louis on April 21st of 2000 in that famous game in which the Blues came back and got a victory. San Jose ended up closing out that series in 7. They also won against the Phoenix Coyotes in 2002, and they are unbeaten at home in this scenario when taking a team to the elimination round, as they have beaten the Phoenix Coyotes and have moved on in the only time in Sharks history that fans here have watched the two teams shake hands with their club moving on in the Stanley Cup playoffs. St. Louis is an experienced hockey team dealing with this scenario. For the Blues, it's basically Game 7 tonight. We'll be back to go to the St. Louis locker room and see how St. Louis is handling this right after this message on the San Jose Sharks Radio Network.
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8: Sharks Warm-Up continues from HP Pavilion at San Jose. Game number 5 is just a few minutes away. We'll have the thoughts of Ron Wilson on Coach's Chalkboard also coming up, and we'll take a look at out-of-town scores around the Stanley Cup playoff races. Right now, though, it's time to go inside the St. Louis Blues locker room. And if anybody thought that the Blues would fold their tent for game number 5 just because they were down 3-1, well, forget it. Listen to veteran Scott Mellenby talk about how the Blues are going to approach this game.
11: It's a tough situation. We always use lots of cliches and stuff, but it's the truth. I mean, all we can do is worry about tonight. I've been in that position before where we've been, I've been in a position where we've been down 3-1 or up 3-1. And I know when you're up 3-1, there's always that sense of urgency to finish a team off because the team gets a momentum swung their way. It's a big thing. We went through it last year. And it's hard to stop when the other team gets rolling. So all we can do is come in tonight, play a good game, and win. And then we'll take it from there.
8: That's Scott Mellenby, a veteran of many campaigns through the Stanley Cup playoffs, talking about St. Louis's mindset in tonight's Game 5 here at the Shark Tank. And one thing St. Louis can do, Pete, is look at their own result last year in the playoffs and realize that they were up 3-1 on Vancouver and lost 3 games in a row. Vancouver took that series, and maybe they can look back at that as motivation for themselves tonight on the other side of the ice.
4: Well, Dan, also look at the playoffs last year. There was 3 times where teams in last year's playoffs were down 3-1, came back and win that series. Two of them, twice it was the Minnesota Wild, who were down 3-1 in series. They were St. Louis led, getting back to, they led, actually Minnesota was down 3-1 to Colorado. They were also down to the Vancouver Canucks 3-1. They came back and win. And on the reverse side, as you talk about the St. Louis Blues, they were in the driver's seat against the Vancouver Canucks last year, leading 3-1. So, you know, nothing is finalized here. As you know, the St. Louis Blues know, if you're going to win any series, you have to come and win a game on the other team's home ice sometime. And, you know, you look at the first two games of this series played here at the HP Pavilion, they were close hockey games. You know, that second game got out of hand with all those penalties and things like that. So throw that one out the window. The first one into overtime. So if St. Louis plays that clutch grab and they get some of these guys like Doug Waite, Keith Tkachuk, Pavel Dimitri, you start giving these guys some time and they start contributing offensively, they can be a very, very dangerous team. So they're going to come out here and obviously and give everything they have in this hockey game tonight.
8: And that's why the Blues are a pretty confident hockey team heading into tonight's matchup, even though their season indeed is on the brink. Veteran Mike Sillinger, who had his first ever career hat trick in a game against the Sharks in this playoff series, discussed why that team definitely feels good.
12: Oh, yeah, there is. You know, we get a lot of guys who play a lot of games, and we have a lot of guys in the room who have a lot to prove. So I think, this is game five, but it's our game seven. You know, we want to bring this thing back home here, and everyone's mentally prepared. And, you know, we got a tough job at task. You know, these guys are playing great, and we got to continue to get the pucks in the box off and continue to have a strong forecheck.
8: Mike Kitchen, the head coach of the hockey team, is going through his first experience as a bench boss in the Stanley Cup playoffs, but he's been through it all as an assistant. He was asked this morning, what does a coach tell a team at this point?
13: Well, you want them to be focused, but you want them to be loose enough to play. I think that's probably the key. I mean, you don't want to be uptight where you're not moving your legs or, you know, and you've got that hesitation in your play. I think the biggest thing is we have a lot of flow to our game.
8: Mike Kitchen wants flow. Mike Kitchen wants a victory. The San Jose Sharks will do everything they can to counter that and get a win here at HP Pavilion at San Jose. That's the scenario for Game 5. The Sharks lead the series 3-1, and a victory will close things out tonight. Back in a moment on the San Jose Sharks Radio Network.
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8: Here's a quick look at out-of-town scores around the world of hockey. The San Jose Sharks out-of-town scoreboard on Sharks Radio is brought to you by Chicchancy Gold Resort and Casino, just south of Yosemite on Highway 41. A little bit later on tonight, Calgary will play at Vancouver. What a series that's been, as the Calgary Flames are even with the Vancouver Canucks at 2 wins apiece. Tonight's game is at GM Place in Vancouver, B.C. Late in the third period, the Detroit Red Wings with Curtis Joseph in net are having quite an effort against the Nashville Predators at home. Henrik Zetterberg has a goal and an assist. Brett Hull has scored his second goal of the playoffs, and it's a 4-1 Detroit lead over Nashville late in the third period. How about the Montreal Canadiens? They had that devastating overtime loss to the Boston Bruins in Game 4. They go back to Beantown and win in Game 5, 5-1. Jose Theodore, a key star in that game, made 43 saves. And how about Alexei Kovalev scored his fourth goal of the playoffs to take some of the heat off?
4: Alexei Kovalev had a, I don't know, if they see the game, the last game they played, he got slashed in the center ice area and kind of dropped his stick, bumped into his own defenseman, and that allowed Glenn Murray to go in and score the winning goal. So you know that he got a lot of heat in Montreal, Alexei Kovalev, but he had an opportunity, lived another day, and he certainly came up with a huge effort tonight, getting a goal for the Montreal Canadiens as they were down 3-1 going into that game. So there we go. Montreal beats Boston in Boston tonight, now heads back to Montreal for their next game on Saturday.
8: That'll be Game 6. Bruins lead the series 3-2. And that series is one of the better ones historically in the NHL. That tells us the stories as far as the out-of-towns are concerned in this league. Now, let's move on to the Calder Cup playoffs. The Cleveland Barons have qualified for the Calder Cup playoffs, and they are at home against the Toronto Roadrunners. Final score tonight in Game 1 of that series, Toronto beat Cleveland 3-1. Nolan Schaefer, 26 saves, took the loss, and Miroslav Zalasak had the only Cleveland goal. The next game will be Saturday, also in Cleveland. That is a best-of-three qualifying record. Ron Wilson is standing by with Coach's chalkboard at the very loud Shark Tank. We'll be right back with that on the San Jose Sharks Radio Network.
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8: It's Game 5 of the Best of 7 series between the San Jose Sharks and the St. Louis Blues. I'm Dan Rusinowski here on Coach's Chalkboard with Sharks bench boss Ron Wilson. Ron, the San Jose Sharks are playing Game 5, and you're up 3-1. And this morning you were talking to assembled reporters, and you were discussing facing this game as if it were a Game 7. What did you mean?
14: Well, we have to have that mentality. If we go into it saying it's Game 5 and we have three chances to kill this team, then if something goes bad early in the game, you'd have a tendency to take your foot off the gas, and we can't have that. We've got to go on the attack tonight and play just the way we did in Game 4.
8: You've got Scott Parker back in the lineup tonight with Scott Thornton out. Tell us how he's been doing in terms of his preparation to get ready.
14: Well, he's been working very hard in practice, and we feel that he's ready and he's available in case, obviously, any physical play. He's kind of a deterrent, but we need somebody big to get the puck out along the wall, to get in on a forecheck and to finish checks, and Scott's been great at doing that all year for us.
8: Your players know exactly how important winning Game 5 here would be, obviously, not only because you'd capture the series, but because you'd be able to prepare for the next round. But what does it mean for the coaches if you get a first-round victory so quickly?
14: Well, it means probably a couple of days off. I couldn't imagine the next series starting until next Wednesday or Thursday. So it would give us a chance to just relax, because you're kind of in the pressure cooker for such a long time. You need to every once in a while relax, and that would be nice, but you really can't plan on it until we finish the series. So as far as I'm concerned, I'm already prepared. My suit bag's already packed, ready to go to St. Louis. The happiest moment will be going home tonight if we win and unpacking my clothes for tomorrow.
8: The Sharks look forward to helping Ron do just that, as we've got Game 5 coming up next on the San Jose Sharks Radio Network.
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8: It's time for hockey. Game number 5 of the best of 7 playoff series, with the San Jose Sharks leading the St. Louis Blues 3-1. A victory tonight would clinch the series for the Sharks. A victory for the Blues would force a Game 6 on Saturday in St. Louis. I'm Dan Rusinowski along with Pete Stemkowski, and it's that atmosphere that certainly is all before us here. And with all of that comes a little deception. It was thought that Scott Parker would make his playoff debut for the Sharks in this game tonight, with Scott Thornton out with an injury. But not only is Scott Thornton out, but Scott Parker is out as well. And that means that rookie Marcel Gotch, just recalled from Cleveland of the American Hockey League at the age of 20, will be making his National Hockey League debut in this cauldron of an important playoff contest right here at the Shark Tank. It'll be Evgeny Nabokov against Chris Osgood in the nets. The teams are on the ice, and we'll be back for the start of the game right after this on the San Jose Sharks Radio Network.
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8: 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In the nets to our left, wearing the home teal, it's Evgeny Nabokov looking to close out the series. Nabokov has been spectacular all throughout the playoffs thus far. On defense for the San Jose Sharks, it'll be a combination of Scott Hannon and Jason Marshall. And up front, it'll be Wayne Primeau, Mike Ricci, and Jonathan Chychrun.
4: And for St. Louis, he started every game for the Blues. In the nets, it'll be Chris Osgood to our right. Back on the points, it'll be Christian Backman and Chris Pronger. Up front, Peter Chyanek will be the center. His wingers will be Dallas Drake and Jamal Mayers.
8: Referees for tonight's game are Dean Warren and Dan Maruelli. The linesmen are Vaughn Rohde and veteran Ray Scapinello. There's the faceoff, and here we go. The first period in game number 5 is underway, and the Sharks pick up the draw and throw it right into the St. Louis zone. Primo carried behind the net and centered with a backhand, but it was intercepted by Dallas Drake. And here come the desperate Blues. Down 3-1. This is just like game 7 of a series for them. And with reckless abandon, the Blues' Dallas Drake puts Wayne Primo into the boards. Back on the point shark zone, Chris Pronger tried the shot. It got deflected wide. Blues pick it up. Far board, centering pass. Pronger heading to the net, tipped it from the slot, but he poked it wide, and the Sharks will settle it down. Scott Hannon eludes the check of Dallas Drake and stick handles to center. Got to the blue line of the Blues. Bounce one off the corner boards. That took a quick ricochet out in front, and Osgood kept the puck protected in front of a net, and he tipped it back to his defense, but already in game number 5, kind of a tense moment for the Blues in front of their own goal. Back the other way comes St. Louis with a line change. Keith Tkachuk out there with Pavel Dimitra and Mike Sillinger. Barron on the point takes the drive. Nabokov goes down and swims to his left after making the save. And the Sharks defense, led by Tom Pricing, gobbled up the rebound and cleared it all the way down. That'll be ice.

0: The tank erupts as Brad Stewart jumping in from the point, tipped at the puck, and got it by Osgood. San Jose 1, St. Louis nothing.
1: The Blues really came out hard the first couple of shifts. They were taking it to the Sharks pretty good. They got a couple of shots on goal. They took a couple people out of the play using their body pretty good, but the Sharks come down. A great play in the corner by Nico Dimitrakis. He's the guy who set that whole thing up, creating some space, puck going out in front. Brad Stewart, defenseman for the Sharks, don't mind jumping in the play. He jumps in on that. Rebound in front of Chris Osgood. He's right there to slam it home. That coming at 1:50 of this opening period. His first of the playoffs, third of his NHL playoff of his career in the playoffs. Danfoss and Marlowe drawing the assist, and the Sharks take the 1-0 lead.
0: Outstanding play, and again it started with Dimitrakos, but Danfoss and Marlowe get the helpers. Now the crowd is really into it as the Sharks take the draw and skate from left to right. They move it inside the St. Louis zone. Taking it there, Ekman. Body check there by defenseman Bryce Salvador in the far corner. Ekman got it around the near boards as the crowd already is starting to get on Chris Osgood, as you might expect from a team and a group of fans that wants victory here tonight. Blues clear it out. A desperate hockey club making line changes right now, and went all the way down. We get a whistle for icing. And a pause, 10 seconds for station identification on the San Jose Sharks radio network. A goal by Brad Stewart, 1:50 into the first period. His first of the playoffs gives the Sharks a 1-0 lead. I'm Dan Rusinowski along with Pete Stemkowski. HP Pavilion is buzzing tonight. Face off in the Blues zone early in the first. St. Louis has it. Drake able to clear. And the bouncing puck knocked down. And Marcel Gotch is making his NHL debut. He grabbed the puck at center. Got welcome there with a body check from Dallas Drake. But he poked it down the left wing side. And the Sharks are able to dump it in deep. Gotch is out there with Todd Harvey and with Mark Smith. Gotch, a centerman out of Germany, playing in his very first NHL game. And he had the puck at the near side, trying to center it for Mark Smith, but it was batted away by defenseman Christian Backman. And the Blues are able to gun one around the boards. Can they clear? No. Tip back to Gotch. Overskates it in traffic. Jamal Mayers was able to poke it away from Gotch's control. And the Blues clear out. And that's the end of Marcel Gotch's first shift in the NHL. In the neutral territory, it'll be Ricci, Chichu, Primo stepping on. Sharks back to their own blue line now. Marshall cross ice to Hannon. Hannon bodied up on the far side there by Mike Danton, but Hannon slipped away from him. Pronger picks up the puck in his own zone and tosses it across a couple of lines, and so we get the whistle.
1: Well, Marcel Gotch, I guess when we were speculating who would play, Scott Thornton we thought would be out, is out. We thought Scott Parker would be in, he is out, and we never thought Marcel Gotch would play, but he's in. So that's, you can follow all that. 20-year-old drafted in the first round by the San Jose Sharks. 16 goals for Cleveland this year, and getting an opportunity to play in the National Hockey League for the first time here in a playoff game, and he's had his first shift on the ice already.
0: I know you remember your first game in the NHL, and it happened, I guess you could say, under similar circumstances, although it was a regular season game. You came up from junior.
1: I did.
0: It's got to be an interesting experience.
1: I'll tell you, another time, another place, I'll tell you the story.
0: All right, back to action in the playoffs. Sharks with a 1-0 lead. Blues on the attack in the San Jose end. 4 minutes gone by in the first period. Right winger Mark Raycroft takes it there. Raycroft, Steve Martins, and Mike Danton, the new combination up front for the Blues. And Martins, in his first game in this series, tips one off to Danton behind the net. He stick handles to the right circle, spins, throws it in front. Martins turns and shoots, but he chopped it wide. And now we get a whistle, and a cross-checking penalty behind the play is going to be called by one of the officials, and it looks like Scott Hannon is on his way to the box.
1: Well, you should have seen the front of the Sharks' net. Yeah, and like, you know, it's like the wagon train. I mean, there were three or four guys surrounded there, and anybody who went in that territory was going to get popped pretty good. But Danton was some good hustle there by the St. Louis Blues, but Scott Hannon, a high guy, I'm not sure, I think it was number 26, Chianik, who was in there about 15 feet out, and Hannon just leveled him with the cross-check, and he gets that call of cross-checking for 17 of the first period. Scott Hannon in the penalty box for the Sharks.
0: Well, the Sharks have done a great job killing penalties in this series. Only one power play goal allowed in 19 attempts, and that was the most recent opportunity that the Blues had, as Doug Waite scored on the power play in the third period of the last game. Sharks lead it 1-0, but here come the Blues on the man advantage. Curtis Brown couldn't clear it. Pronger kept it in. Pronger fed it to Tkachuk back behind the Sharks goal line, but it bounced off his stick. It'll be picked up at the near boards now. Mike Rapp

0: He's trying to clear it out, but he got double teamed. One of those players for the Blues. Dimitra put it back to the point. Wait to Dimitra. Cross ice Pronger. One-time shot. Stick save by Nabokov. And Korolyuk cleared it.
1: Well, the Bros doing a good job of moving it around, but there's nobody in front of the net. I mean, what Chris Pronger had to do is get that quick shot away from that right point. Didn't get a lot on it. Nabokov was able to move over, make the save. No white jerseys anywhere near the vicinity of Yevgeny Nabokov. A minute left here in the Scott Hannon penalty.
0: 14:40 left in the first. Blues down 1-0 going to the power play. Chionic loses on a check. McLaren tipped it ahead, and Primo poked it out to center. To Ekman, veers to his left, uses the speed, gets across the line and shoots one. Osgood got a piece of it and went wide. Bouncing play on the rebound, but grabbed by Backman. And the crowd really likes that shift for Wayne Primo and Nils Ekman as they give him a hand as they skate off. In the neutral zone, Mike Ricci is out there killing the penalty for the Sharks. He dumped it back behind his own goal line as he was chased. Chionic there for St. Louis works it free. Flicks to the point. Backman kept it in. Throws on the right boards to Chionic, to Weinrich, to Backman on the point. He stick handles. He's checked by Chichu, but he's got the puck. He shoots one blocked by Chichu. Kept in, though, by Backman. 15 seconds left in the Blues power play. St. Louis trying to stay patient. Mellenby overskates. Sharks turn and clear it. Chichu got it down the ice.
1: Mellenby just wasn't able to get that in a good spot in the slot area. Puck just off the end of his stick, and he lost it. Sharks dump it out of the zone, and Scott Hannon's penalty is over.
0: Hannon's back on the ice, heading toward the St. Louis bench, and all the boos you hear are very typical now in this series. It means that Chris Pronger has the puck. He fired it all the way down from his own blue line on net. It's a stick save made easily there by Nabokov. And San Jose just clears it back to the St. Louis line. And there are those boos again. Pronger's got the puck. Flipped it cross ice. Barron tipped it ahead. Mayers grabs, carries to center, shoots it all the way down. And now Coach Mike Kitchen will make the line change as San Jose has already put out the Patrick Marleau line. Marleau skating through center, couldn't get the puck. But Pricing gets it back. Tried to set up Domfus moving down the left wing, but Tkachuk deflected it. Now Tkachuk knocked down by Dimitrakos. No penalty coming up here as it's fed all the way down by the Sharks. Looked like Tkachuk was trying to sell something, but the referee wasn't buying.
1: I'll give him a 9.5 on that one.
0: Long shot from center by Marshall right on. Stick save made by Osgood, but apparently the Sharks were ahead of the play and offside, so they'll bring it back anyway. A break in the action. 7-11 gone by in the first. It's 1-0, the Sharks over the Blues, and our coverage of Game 5 will continue next on the San Jose Sharks Radio Network. 12 minutes, 49 seconds left in the first period. Sharks 1, Blues nothing.
1: Well, I'll tell you, Mike Datton and Nils Ekman are getting a nose-to-nose conversation here before they drop the puck on the ice. Dan's the left winger, and Ekman's over there on the right side.
0: They have a little chat. Puck is dropped. Nothing comes of it. Blues win the draw and shoot one down the ice. And here comes Scott Hannon, lugging the puck up to his line. Good backhand pass. Korolyuk breaks through center, trying the slap shot. Blocked by veteran defenseman Jeff Finley, who's making his playoff debut in this series. Blues will try to clear. Could not do it. Kept in. Korolyuk spins in the right circle. Slaps one on goal. That's a nice glove stop at the chest by an on-his-knees Osgood. 1-0, Sharks leading it with 12:23 left in the first.
1: You know, there's one thing, if you've got possession and you're playing against the Sharks, you've got possession in your own end. You better get it out, because if you don't, it could prove costly. Again, Mike Datton, I don't know, maybe he's concentrating more on knocking guys down or more focused on getting Ekman, or maybe he and Todd Harvey got something going because they had a conversation during the warm-ups, but he had the puck about 5 feet inside his own blue line, puck on his stick, and he ended up turning it over to the Sharks.
0: Marcel Gotch is out for his second NHL shift, and he wins the faceoff away from Doug Waite. Pretty impressive. And Kyle McLaren dumped it down into the corner, but it was knocked away. Now on the far side of the ice, Harvey is knocked down by Mellenby. Penalty coming up to St. Louis as the Sharks put the extra skater on. They dumped it into the corner, but Eric Weinrich will touch up, and it's a tripping penalty coming up here against St. Louis.
1: You know, penalty goes to St. Louis, but that was a smart play by Mark Smith, and I'll tell you why. The Sharks had possession of the puck in the neutral zone. Rather than Smith trying to beat some guys and get a stoppage, maybe get checked at the blue line, that's where the faceoff would go, he dumped it in. He dumped it in, so that means St. Louis went back, touched it up, and they touch it up in their own zone. Faceoff goes deep in the blue zone. Sharks go to work on the power play. Good play by Mark Smith.
0: So here comes the power play. Marleau, Dimitrakos, Domfus up front with Pricing and Stewart on the points. Brad Stewart already has a goal tonight. It's 1-0 Sharks in game number 5. From the faceoff, Blues can't clear. Stewart kept in on the right point. Gives to Domfus. Domfus looked at Dimitrakos, trying to give it to him, but I don't think Nico was ready for that. He missed the opportunity, so the Blues were able to clear it.
1: Blues power play not clicking in this series, but shorthanded they've been pretty good. They've got two shorthanded goals in this series.
0: Dimitrakos moves in on the right, dropped it back from Marleau to Pricing, slaps it toward the goal, blocked by Chionic, and Rycroft tried to clear it, but it went off the stick of a Sharks skater, Brad Stewart, and out of play, so that means the faceoff should be outside the Blues zone with a minute 31 left in that penalty, which, by the way, was called on Scott Mellenby at 7:56, 2 minutes for tripping.
1: And the Sharks are going to sit Vinny Domfus out there with Nico Dimitrakis and Patrick Marleau be the front guys. Brad Stewart and Tom Pricing are the defensemen on this Shark power play, which has a minute and a half remaining in it.
0: Domfus gets thrown out of the faceoff circle, so Marleau will step in against Jamal Mayers. Puck dropped at the St. Louis line. Mayers wins the draw. It's Mayers and Drake up front for the penalty-killing Blues. Weinrich and Backman on defense. Here's Weinrich shooting one all the way down for St. Louis. Now there's a minute 17 left on the penalty against Mellenby. Sharks 1, Blues nothing. San Jose gets quickly through center ice. Marleau scoots across the line, lost the puck, and now stepping up. Stewart got caught, but Pricing is there to cover up for him. Tip one away from Jamal Mayers in his own zone. And finally, Brad Stewart goes behind his own goal line and grabs the loose puck. Gave it to Dimitrakos, breaking up the wing. Had Drake on him, trying to drop it back. And that was a pass that misfired. So San Jose will regroup in their own territory now as they put fresh skaters on with less than a minute remaining on the penalty against Mellenby. Koroyuk and Ricci are on the ice along with Jonathan Chichu up front. On defense, it's a combination of Stewart and McLaren. Stewart leads it up the left side for Chichu, tips to Koroyuk, uses the speed on the right, breaks in, backhand shot, and Osgood got a little piece of that, put it above the crossbar and wide. Blues able to clear it out to center ice, but the Sharks pounce on the puck there as a back-checking Chichu backhands up the right side to Hannon, positioned at the Blues line. He taps it off the boards and sends it in deep. Pronger hammers Ricci in the corner, chasing down the puck, and a good check by Bryce Salvador knocks Koroyuk away from the play. 10 seconds left in the Mellenby penalty. Can the Sharks get it for one last opportunity on goal? Or will they go for a faceoff? Nope, they've got it. Here's Ricci moving to his left. Penalty just about over. McLaren on the point. Shoots one. Tipped it wide. Penalty is over as Koroyuk tried to hurry the centering pass. That was intended for Ricci, but it was blocked. And Peter Chionic able to shoot one all the way down. We get a whistle for icing with 9:53 left in the first. And a break in the action. The score, the San Jose Sharks 1, the St. Louis Blues nothing. You're listening to the Stanley Cup Playoffs on the San Jose Sharks Radio Network. So far, so good for the Sharks. They lead 1-0. Brown to Ekman off the faceoff in the left corner. Ekman being checked by Weinrich. Good effort by Weinrich to poke the puck away from Ekman's control. And he got it out of the zone, but just barely. Ekman backcheck, stole it, and flipped it right back into the St. Louis end. Now it's Christian Backman looking for his partner Weinrich. The veteran throws it up the left side to Tkachuk. Back to Weinrich to the neutral zone. He stick handles across the red line, flips in. Centering pass there. Attempted by speedy Pavel Dimitra, but it was tipped aside by the Sharks' defense. And every time Dimitra has tried to do something with his speed, the Sharks have been ready stride for stride.
1: Keep him outside. Don't let him cut inside. Don't let him beat you wide. Just keep him to the inside. That's how you play those speed guys.
0: In the neutral zone, could be a turnover for St. Louis, but no, Dimitrakos didn't get there ahead of Tkachuk, and Tkachuk to the red line shoots the rest of the way down for St. Louis, and the teams will make changes as the play goes on. Marleau skates through center ice for the Sharks, moving from left to right. Marleau got one hand on the stick, lost it, trailing the play. Dimitrakos recovers, moves it in front, the shot! Score! The red light went on. The referee says he doesn't think so. It looks like he's waving it off, and we're probably going to get this call back. But what a smart play by Nico Dimitrakos. Good goal or not, that was exactly what he needed to do to be in position to keep it in play and flip one past Osgood.
1: Well, not a good play by Chris Pronger. And I'm not sure why they even want to, whether the net came off or what. But, I mean, the shot comes through by Dimitrakos, and, well, I don't know whether the whistle went or what the problem was, but the puck entered the net, the red light went on, and it's no goal.
0: They're saying no goal. I don't understand it. I thought it was in.
1: Well, it was in. The red light went in, but why did they not count the goal? I mean, I don't know.
0: Well, we'll have to get an explanation of that, but it's sent all the way down the ice by the Blues off the faceoff, and we get a whistle for icing, and the crowd obviously is going to show its reaction.
1: Well, actually, it didn't go in. Now that we're getting a chance to see it again, it hit the post. I mean, you know, it looked like, I guess, the angle we're at,
0: it looked like it
1: may have got in, but it hit the post. It did not enter the net, all right? So I thought it did, and I thought I saw something black cross the red line. But Dimitrakis with a great play. A giveaway by Chris Pronger. Dimitrakis does that coveted move. He fakes the shot, goes wide, takes it inside, let the shot go. It hit a skate, and it hit the goalpost. The puck that never did cross the goal line.
0: And as I said, good goal or not, as it case turned out, it was a no-good goal. It was a great play by Dimitrakos to be in position as the trailer. 8 minutes, 16 seconds to go in this first period. The score is still the San Jose Sharks 1, the St. Louis Blues nothing. Blues skate from right to left. Here comes Drake across the line, shoots it on net, stick save. Easily made by Nabokov. Ricci there for the rebound, headmans to Chichu. Chichu looks for Primo on the right, but Wayne Primo couldn't control that pass. And the Blues' Bryce Salvador carries to center and dumps it all the way down. Again, to our left in the Sharks zone. San Jose moves it out. First pass by Hannon goes to Chichu on the right wing. He crosses the red line with the puck, shoots in, now hits for the bench as the fourth line steps out for Coach Ron Wilson's team. It's Marcel Gotch at center along with Harvey and Smith on the wings. Gotch back-checking, will tip the puck in his own territory. Harvey will clear it off the boards, and in the neutral zone, the Blues will get it back.
1: Another good defensive play by Scott Hannon. Those are things you don't see. Keith Tkachuk carrying the puck as the
0: icing coming up here.
1: Yeah, ending up icing it. But again, you know, when you talk about this series, Dan, what a job Scott Hannon has done on Keith Tkachuk. I mean, how many times have they gone head-to-head against each other, and Scott Hannon just stood up to him? Physically, he's just as big as him, so he can handle him, and right there again, Keith Tkachuk's got guys going for the net, and he tries to stick hand a little bit, make that one move, maybe beat Scott Hannon and open things up. But Hannon right there with the poke check. That poke check that we don't talk about too often anymore in hockey, but right there to take the puck off Keith Tkachuk.
0: Doug Waite tries to push the puck forward, but the Sharks are ready for that face-off play. And here comes Alexander Korolyuk for the Sharks, racing to center. He's on the right wing. He's across the line. He cuts to the near boards, tried the shot. But Eric Weinrich got the stick on it, knocked it wide. Kept in by Rafchi in the point. Drives toward the net, deflected wide. In the left corner, Korolyuk reaching for it. Loses on the check to Doug Waite. And the Blues able to carry to center ice and dump it into the Sharks' end. Back to get it, Tom Pricing. The rookie defenseman winds it around the boards, not out. Waite has it at the near side, centering attempt. Score! Ryan Savage in front of the net got the stick free, accepted the pass from Doug Waite, and suddenly this game is tied up 1-1.
1: Oh boy, Sharks had a chance to dump it hard along the boards in their own zone. Around the boards, don't do it. And some good work about the back of the boards. Doug Waite coming out, Savage going for the net. Doug Waite just threw it across, but there was some great play by Scott Mellenby behind the net to keep possession of that puck. And then came Doug Waite behind, picking up that loose puck. Curtis Brown was caught behind the net, the puck sliding right across on the crease area. Tom Pricing was on Savage, but couldn't get between him and the goalkeeper. Savage gets that stick on the ice as he puts home his first playoff goal. Waite Mellenby assists, 13-10 of this first period, a 1-1 hockey game.
0: And so it's even up again here at HP Pavilion. The crowd quieted just a little bit, but the intensity of the game still continues on the ice as we're back to action in the San Jose zone. 6.5 remaining in this first period, 1-1 the score. Marlo, Dimitrakos, and Domfus are on the ice. Dimitrakos goes behind the back at center to Marlo, who tips it around Pronger, and it goes deep inside the St. Louis zone. Pronger and Marlo came together back to the right side of Osgood, and it's Marlo who tips it free. But then Steve Martens, the young comedic center, moving back behind his own net, tipped at the puck and knocked it away from Marlo. Marlo's a lot stronger and is bigger than Martens, and he's able to grab the puck in the confrontation with it along the boards. Pronger was able to tip it out, though, for St. Louis out the center ice. 5:55 left in the first. Shot right on from center by Dimitrakos. Save made by Osgood. Primo jumping on, is in forechecking on veteran Jeff Finley. Finley shrugs that off and guns it around the near boards for Keith Tkachuk, who starts the attack for St. Louis. They toss it down the ice into the Sharks zone. Tkachuk digs it free from Rafchi on the far boards. But a centering pass, a giveaway basically. Ricci tipped it out of the zone. Took a check from Demetra. Crowd reacts to that. And the Blues will intercept and fire from behind the red line all the way down. That's icing against St. Louis. Scott Hannon back to touch up. And we've got 5:24 left in the first period. An exciting game five thus far. It's tied 1-1. And we'll be right back on the San Jose Sharks Radio Network. Mike Ricci is on the ice to take the draw for the Sharks against veteran Mike Sillinger. Ricci has been the best faceoff man in this series by far for the San Jose Sharks. He's won some key draws. He's won, in fact, almost 56% of the faceoffs, while the rest of the team, Pete, has been under 50%.
1: Well, he's got kicked out here, so that's a big plus. He's kicked
0: Ricci out didn't get kicked out.
1: Yep, nope. Sillinger's out.
0: Sillinger's out. Chionic's in. Ricci wins the faceoff again. Dumped down low for the Sharks. But Wayne Primeau is checked there by Christian Backman. Couldn't get around Primeau's return check. And so there's a scramble for it back behind the goal line. Ricci kicking at it along with the defense. Chionic, center, and Ricci also a center fighting for position. Boy, Ricci's so strong. He's able to work it free on Chionic. And streaking in from the point, a chance for the Sharks to hold it in, but Hannon couldn't do it, and the Blues do tip it out to center ice. Veteran Jason Marshall, a former Blues first-round pick, is able to toss it inside the St. Louis zone. Bouncing on the near boards now, the Sharks converge on the puck, but Eric Weinrich got to it ahead of Jonathan Chichu and cleared it out to center ice. 1-1 the score. Sharks and Blues tied up in Game 5. 4:35 left in the first period here at HP Pavilion, and the teams are making changes as the play goes on. Doug Waite has jumped onto the ice. He flips one down inside the San Jose territory. Cannon body check by winger Jamal Mayers, but the puck comes back behind the Sharks' net, and Finley's in deep for St. Louis. He stole it away from Hannon. Now he spins in the left corner as he's checked by Jason Marshall. Jeff Finley, a good effort here in the first period, trying to make the move on Marshall, but again, Marshall, good strength, held him off for a second. Now Savage takes behind the goal. Centering attempt tipped by Hannon, and the Sharks intercept and take over. Nils Ekman's on the ice. He'll exchange with Marshall. Ekman down the left, cross the line. Wrist shot on goal, but way out of his net to make the stop. Just outside the crease was Osgood, and Osgood gets a tap on the back of the pants from defenseman Jeff Finley, who earlier had been working so hard way up ice for St. Louis.
1: Yeah, he gets it fighting in the corners, but Nils Ekman, you can hear him pounding his stick on the ice. He had got started to play in his own zone, dished it off, and then he broke wide. He started pounding his stick on the ice. Not that anybody's going to hear him with this crowd, but got the pass. He was actually at a bad angle, tried to cut in, beat Chris Osgood on that short side, but Osgood was able to get over there in time.
0: From the faceoff, Blues pick up, and they will get it out of the zone, but a Sillinger pass intended on the right wing side for Pavel Dimitra, tipped by Domfus, and now we get the whistle as the puck is deflected. Out of play.
1: Well, we'll say this about the St. Louis Blues. They are forechecking with a lot more authority than they have in the game so far in this playoffs. When they're dumping it in, Scott Hannett's taking a couple of pops, and they're going after McLaren, and also Raftery. And that's how you play playoff hockey, is you forecheck hard, play the body. And I think St. Louis is doing that pretty good so far in this first period.
0: Off the draw, Tkachuk and McLaren run into each other at the near side. Looked like Tkachuk got the worst of that. And St. Louis from behind the blue line will shoot it all the way down, and Raftery back behind the net to touch up for icing. This broadcast of San Jose Sharks Stanley Cup playoff action is brought to you in part by Pepsi. It's Dakota. We've got a 1-1 tie so far in the first period, 3:28 left, and also a disallowed goal, rightfully so. Well, Nico Dimitrakos hit the post, but the red light came on.
1: Yep. And, you know, through the first four games of this series, looking to Keith Tkachuk, no goals, two assists. He's got 11 shots on goal.
0: He's getting opportunities, but Yevgeny Nabokov has been more than equal to the task. Off the faceoff inside the St. Louis zone in the left wing corner. Fourth line out there for the Sharks. Harvey working it. Got a tip. Smith went to Gotch. Makes the one-on-one move on Pronger. Pronger hooking Gotch a bit, but he dropped it back behind the net for Smith. Now to the right wing corner to Gotch. Gets run a bit by Dallas Drake, but he tipped the puck loose into the corner again. And Pronger and Smith fight for it. Mark Smith comes up with a puck. Smith at the near side, drops for Gotch. In traffic, throws behind the net to Harvey. Gotch is in front of the net, gets the pass, fans on the puck. Oh, what a chance for rookie Marcel Gotch as he moved in position and fooled a couple of Blues with his smart play. Now it's bouncing around in the St. Louis zone on the rebound after that chance for Gotch. Blues pick up, Mayers skates to center, shoots the rest of the way down. A couple of good shifts for rookie Marcel Gotch in his very first NHL game. He's back on the bench. Mellenby intercepts a clearing pass, throws to the net, bouncing puck. Here's a shot by Salvador that went way wide of Nabokov. San Jose's got to settle things down here as Doug Waite takes behind the net. He's checked by Ricci. Ricci stole the puck, spun it up the boards, and Wayne Primeau did the smart thing. With everything not going well for the Sharks in his own zone, Primeau just iced it, and the touch will be made by Bryce Salvador.
1: Well, Marcel Gachwad, about three shifts so far. He had a chance to knock heads with Chris Pronger back in the net. Looked pretty good, and, you know, you see how intelligent he is, too. You see that Smith was in the corner, so were Harvey, battling for the puck. No point him being in there, so he broke off, got himself in a good scoring position in front of the net, got the pass from Smith, but he just was it. Failed to convert on the shifts that he's had so far. He's looked pretty good so far.
0: Marcel Gotch out of Germany, going one-on-one with Peter Chionik out of the Czech Republic on that last play. 1-1 the score. Minute 50 remaining. First period here at HP Pavilion. Sharks have a goal from Brad Stewart, and the Blues have one from Brian Savage. Sharks, angle shot now from the far side, is sticked away by netminder Chris Osgood. That was off of Wayne Primo's opportunity. And on the rebound, Primo got roughed up pretty good back behind the net. And Bryce Salvador, who did his duty, was able to swing one around. And the teams will make changes as Mike Rapchi goes back to his zone to retrieve it. Minute 25 left on the clock in the first period. Rapchi banks it off the boards, chipped it out to center, intercepted by Tkachuk, who tried to rush it across the blue line, but he was met there by basically a wall of three Sharks, and one of the members of that wall, Curtis Brown, turned it at center, and now, a giveaway by Hannon at his own blue line. Knocked down Keith Tkachuk, who tried to take advantage, couldn't do it. Pretty effective play there by Hannon as the Sharks will ice it again with a minute to play in this first period.
1: Well, what happened on that play is Curtis Brown had the puck in the neutral zone. Scott Hannon jumped on the ice, so he wasn't expecting the puck. And I think he was just a little off balance when he hit the ice, and he was in his own zone that he just didn't have everything going. And I think his legs were just a little wobbly, and he just didn't get much on a backhand clearing pass, and the Blues were able to jump on that as the Scott Hannon, a very rare giveaway in his own zone.
0: Face-off left side of Nabokov. Less than a minute remaining in the period. Blues win the draw. Backman the shot. Blocked immediately by Nils Ekman. He takes the rebound off the boards and slides it to his left. Here's Hannon going on the rush for the Sharks. 45 seconds left in the first as Hannon reaches the Blues line. Guns it in. Big collision in the corner. Backman knocked down Ekman. And the Blues will take advantage of that by pushing it ahead. And Sillinger backhanded a diagonal pass, but it winds up back inside the Blues zone again with 30 seconds left in the period. Good body check by Coral. You're kidding Pronger. That's sure to get Pronger's dander up. As Pronger wound it around the boards to Sillinger. Sillinger weaves his way through traffic at center. Got all the way to the Sharks' line before losing it. And finally, with 15 seconds left in the period, the Sharks pick up and throw it back down the ice. 10 seconds left in the first. Backman's behind his net for St. Louis. Winds it around the Sharks' forechecker. Not out of the zone. Now it is out of the zone off the deflection. And so the first period will come to a close with the score tied 1-1. And the Sharks will go to their dressing room satisfied, but certainly looking for more in game number 5 of this playoff series.
1: Well, I think that question was answered by the Sharks in that first period, at least by the Blues, that the St. Louis Blues have come here to play. It's probably one of their better periods in this playoff so far. They came hard, they're skating, they're forechecking pretty good, and they're bumping the Sharks pretty good as they throwing their weight around on the forecheck, getting the puck out of their own zone as the Blues get a goal by Brian Savage. The Sharks get a goal by Brad Stewart. Shots on goal all even after 20 minutes, 6 apiece, and it's all even up on the scoreboard. 20 minutes in the books here at the HP Pavilion. It's the Sharks 1, the Blues 1.
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0: He jumped in from the point but lost it. Now he gets it back. Good tip by Smith to knock it free. Race forward at the near side. Gotch can't keep it in. It's sent out by Backman. Now the puck is rolling into the Sharks' end, but it'll be gobbled up by Smith, and he's got some room to skate. 3-on-2. Smith to the right to Harvey. Cross the line. Lead pass for Smith. Breaking for the net. Tip. Smith. Score! Mark Smith thought the play might be over, but the puck came back and he tipped the puck. It beat Osgood. The first playoff goal for Mark Smith, and the Sharks are up 2-1.
1: And he was able to pick up that loose puck and fire it past Chris Osgood, his first goal of the series and his first career playoff goal. Marcel Gosch will get an assist along with Todd Harvey. That coming at 9:34 second period. The Sharks take the 2-1 lead.
0: So Marcel Gotch in his first NHL game gets a point in Game 5 of the playoffs. Harvey the other assist with Gotch on Mark Smith's first ever playoff goal. Time of it 9:34. Sharks up 2-1. The Blues go back to work in the second period. And they move it into the Sharks' end. Behrens in deep. Goes back to the point. Chionik a drive. Stick save Nabokov. And it's out of play on the rebound. We get a whistle and a break in the action. Once again, the score in Game 5 in the second period reads as follows. The San Jose Sharks 2, the St. Louis Blues 1. Back for more coverage on the San Jose Sharks Radio Network. 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A 2-1 Sharks lead. Mark Smith the go-ahead goal. Off the faceoff, Sharks end. Sillinger wins the faceoff. Kachuk to the slot. Mellenby a drive, but it's wide of a net. Rebound kept in by St. Louis. Sillinger in the corner. Centering pass. Tipped by the Sharks defense. I think Domfus got a stick on that. And so, no shot on goal for the Blues.
1: You know, Patrick Marleau's got to have to bear down on the faceoff. I think he won one. Lost 6 of 7 in the first period right there in his own zone. I know he's going against Sillinger, but he just lost that one cleanly.
0: Scott Mellenby, who got hit pretty hard by Marleau on the far side of the ice, now grabs the puck for St. Louis. He threw it ahead. Kachuk had to wait for Sillinger to move back onside. And Sillinger did. Got the puck. Fired it in. Blues make the line change as Domfus streaks one out to center ice. Domfus at the red line. Lifts one in. Line change coming for the Sharks. As Vinny heads off. Marshall on the point. Gets the pass from Ekman and shoots it wide. Koroljuk playing up. High goes down low. Tipped on net. Save made! Off McLaren by Osgood. And the rebound knocked just wide by Curtis Brown off a defensive deflection. Nice play by Koroljuk on that one. It's on the far side of the ice. Ekman and Brown couldn't converge on it. Instead, the Blues clear it out. Moving from left to right, Dallas Drake bounces one in. Net empty as Nabokov came out. The puck took a tricky hop, but the Blues' Brian Savage trying to rush for the puck couldn't get his stick on it, and then he broke his stick trying to reach for the disc. And so the Sharks get a break there as they clear it out of their own territory. All the way back to center ice now. Stewart lifts one inside the offensive zone. Mike Ricci just on with Primo and Chichu in there forechecking for the Sharks. And a good hit on Pronger by Primo, but the Blues come up with a puck and skate one out. Sharks 2, Blues 1. In the center ice area, Peter Chionik for St. Louis. Sends one off the right boards and into the Sharks zone. Stewart back to get it, gunned it around, took a tricky hop to Chichu. He carries out to center, moves to his right, crosses the blue line, gets checked by Eric Weinrich and turned it over. A back-checking Jamal Mayers fires it all the way down. A chase for it. Stewart back to try to gain control, but he's body-checked immediately by Chionik, and play continues as the puck squirts loose.
1: That's exactly what we're talking about right there. Ricci coming back to help out Brad Stewart. Chionik in there on the forecheck, goes in hard against Stewart. Puck lying there loose. Ricci comes back down low to pick up that puck.
0: Bounced on net from center by Scott Hannon. Fielded easily there by Chris Osgood. Veteran Jeff Finley sends up the right side for Sillinger. Sillinger carries to the red line, pushes it ahead, but Hannon's back to grab it. Couldn't clear the zone. Kept in by Finley. Now Dimitra angle shot. Shoulder saved by Nabokov. Puck bounces off the glass. Where is it? It's loose in the left wing corner, and the Blues get control. Sillinger tried to backhand it to the slot. Knocked away. Kept in by the defense. Salvador just jumped on, poked it ahead, but it's intercepted by Marcel Gotch. Gotch carried it out of his zone and banked one off the boards, and now heads off as another quick line change by the Sharks is on its way.
1: Good heads-up play by the youngster Marcel Gotch. Had the puck between the red line and blue line. Knew he had to get the line, get it deep, because the lines were changing, and that's exactly what he did.
0: Two-line pass against St. Louis as they try to fool the Sharks in the neutral zone, but instead, they fooled themselves. We've got 6:45 to go in the second. A break in the action. The score, the Sharks 2, the Blues 1. This is Playoff Hockey on the San Jose Sharks Radio Network. 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Commonwealth Central Credit Union is a proud sponsor of the San Jose Sharks. 2-1 Sharks lead in the second. Puck off the faceoff, tipped into the benches, and so we will have another draw, and looking down on the ice to get a new puck is veteran linesman Ray Scapinello. I guess this is his final season, is it not?
1: Well, 30 years in the league, National Hockey League. Randy Minton, another linesman who's been around since, well, in the 70s. He was on the lines for his last game, and he's calling it quits, and probably a referee or two also.
0: What year did Randy Minton come into the league?
1: 75, maybe.
0: So Gerald Ford was president, is what you're saying, when Randy Minton started his career.
1: Your history is very right on the mark.
0: We've got a penalty coming up inside the Sharks zone as we get back to play, and it looks like it's going to come up against the defense. Brad Stewart looking with a who-me gesture at the official, Dean Warren, but it's going to be called. Actually, Dan Marowelli making this call for holding.
1: Grab the jersey.
0: Brad Stewart.
1: Yeah, grab the jersey. That was the whole thing. Doug Waite behind the net, got puck, was turning, and Brad Stewart was behind him, and Stewie just grabbed his jersey from behind and He wouldn't let go. 13:42. Brad Stewart taking the holding penalty. Blues get themselves a power play here.
0: Sharks have a 2-1 lead. Blues win the faceoff, and they've been doing that for most of the night. They've got one of the league's best, Mike Sillinger, out there to win the draw. He has the puck, tried to dish one off to Dimitra on the point. Pardon me, wait, but it's intercepted. Good job by Curtis Brown to clear it.
1: That's been a sore spot for the Blues in this series. Coming into this game, they were 1-for-19 on the power play.
0: Here comes Pronger to center. Gets the boos from the crowd. And the dull roar continues as Pronger winds up and shoots one in. Left side of Nabokov. Minute 29 on the power play. Pronger on the point, gets the pass back, whips it cross ice. Doug Waite playing the point, goes in one-on-one against Koroljuk. And Koroljuk body check Waite into the boards, and that forced him to dish the puck around, really to nobody in particular. It gives the Sharks a chance to try to grab it at the near side. Will they do it? Nope, they won't. Kachuk had it, but gave it away off Sillinger. Curtis Brown and Koroljuk skate out of the zone with it, and Koroljuk shoots it all the way down.
1: Boy, it's nice to be a big body like Kyle McLaren. You go in the corners, and people can't knock you down. And he was very a tower of strength back there that last shift, fighting off checks in that corner, and got the puck to Koroljuk, who was able to dump it all the way down.
0: Tricky hop off the corner boards as the Blues dump in on the power play. Chionic cross ice to the left point. Wrist shot there by Backman, tip wide by Pricing. Mellenby goes to Savage on the rebound. To Chionic at the near side. 40 seconds left on the power play. As Savage centers it out in front, Backman the shot. That hit Nabokov in the pad and bounced away. Good stop and good positioning by Nabokov as the Sharks primo and wrap. She clear it.
1: You know, it was a great save. You're right. From the left point, Blues getting control on the power play. And we've got a two-line pass here by the St. Louis Blues. But there you go. Your goalkeeper coming up with a big save again. As Christian Backman got that puck on that left point, there was traffic in front of Yevgeny Nabokov, but he got low, got nice and low, found a seam there, and was able to come up with the save. And now the Blues get call on this two-line pass. Faceoff will come just inside the Blues' blue line with 25 seconds left in the Brad Stewart penalty.
0: 4:43 left in the second. Mike Ricci wins the draw from Keith Kachuk, and the Sharks push it across the Blues' line. Christian Backman there to get it. 18 seconds left in the St. Louis power play. Here's Dimitra, stick handling out, crisscross with Backman, now moves to the Sharks' line, loses on the stick check to Ricci. Kachuk recovers at center, but time is winding down on the St. Louis power play. Less than 5 seconds left on it as Dimitra moves in. Dimitra at the near side, flips to the point, penalty over, Backman, cross ice pass, Weinrich stopped it, back for Backman, shoots it down low, taking it in the corner now, Dimitra centering feed, tipped on net, Nabokov just got to that. That was deflected by Kachuk in front, rebound grabbed by Chichu, and he just bounces it around the boards and all the way down, and it'll be short of icing too. So a great clear by Chichu.
1: Yeah, close call. That puck was lying right in the crease. Nabokov was down, but Chichu was able to get the puck, drive it all the way down. The Sharks kill the penalty. 3:53 here left in this second period. The Sharks leading it by a score of 2-1. We'll be back right after this on the San Jose Sharks Radio Network.
0: Now the noise meter is cranking up here at the Shark Tank as San Jose is holding a 2-1 lead over St. Louis with 3:53 left in the second period of Game 5 of this best-of-seven series. Face-off at the St. Louis line. Marleau against Chionic on the draw. And after a bit of a question mark as to who would get control, Vinny Domfus grabs for the Sharks and just dumps one in. Left side of Chris Osgood. In there to forecheck was Marleau along with Demi Trakos, but the Blues slipped it by them after a couple of collisions. And Rapchi's back in his own zone to get it for the Sharks. Well short of icing. He bounced it off the left boards, but it's up across a couple of lines now as it cleared all the way back to the St. Louis blue line, and the Blues tried to swing it back the other way, but they got called for that infraction.
1: Yeah, Patrick Marleau. Kind of bearing down, like we say, win those faceoffs, especially in your own zone. And, you know, I know you're going up against a guy like Mike Sillinger, but, you know, winning faceoffs, I think, is a lot of anticipation. You got to know exactly when he's driving the puck, and you got to be strong if you're going to pull it back on your forehand. So, you know, important faceoffs are. I remember a few years ago when a faceoff draw actually cost the Sharks a game in overtime. So those are situations when you're a center iceman that you got to bear down, especially here in postseason.
0: Ironically, that game you're talking about was against the Blues. That was when Mike Ricci lost the faceoff in a play that really should have been blown dead, but in the heat of the moment, it was not. And the result was a Bryce Salvador overtime goal in Game 5 of that playoff series.
1: Who took the faceoff for St. Louis? Do you remember?
0: I don't remember. Was it Pavel Dimitra?
1: Well, I'm asking you.
0: I just remember the puck hitting the shaft of Ricci's stick. Technically, that's supposed to be blown dead. There's a backhand shot by Doug Waite for St. Louis. Right on goal. Stick save Nabokov. Wheat behind the net. Grabbed the rebound. Trying to center it. Went off a stick. And now Backman couldn't keep the rolling puck in the zone. So the Blues go back to regroup. Sharks making the line change now as St. Louis down to the Sharks. 2-1. Goes to the attack. Backman gave it away. Ricci. Late for Chichu on the right. Breaks in. Shoots. And it's tipped by defenseman Eric Weinrich up into the seats.
1: Well, Jonathan Chichu getting that pass from Ricci. But, you know, Eric Weinrich, 36 years of age, is able to move back. And one thing about Jonathan Chichu, he gets to the outside sometime. He's got pretty decisive speed. He's got some moves out there, too, and faked a couple moves. Then he wanted to let that shot go, but Reinrich is able to get the stick out. Buck hits his stick, jumps up over the netting.
0: 2:20 left in the second period. Sharks 2, Blues 1. Back to action inside the St. Louis zone. Blues pick up the faceoff and skate it out. Backman long feed, but it's batted down by a hand pass, and so the Sharks will get called on that, and that gives us an opportunity to give Stemmer a chance to give you a very important message.
1: Yeah, hockey fans, you can enjoy today's game with a cold Bud Light. They are a proud sponsor of the NHL. Fresh, smooth, real Bud Light. It's all here.
0: We've had it all here in this series in so many ways. Competition, good goaltending on both sides from Evgeny Nabokov and Chris Osgood. And from the Sharks fans' perspective, a lot of positive results. San Jose up 3-1. And they're leading in this one by the score of 2-1. 2-1, 2 minutes to score in this second period. Back to the Sharks' blue line it goes. Primo, expecting the hit, takes it from Martins and backhands went all the way down. It's short of icing. Blues try to clear Canott. Tipped in. That would have been a hand pass against Hannon, but they wave it down as the Blues got it. Put back to the point. Hannon gets a drive. Blocked. Now another shot by Ricci. Blocked again. Both blocks from center Steve Martins, who dropped to the ice and took one for the team. Now on the far side of the surface, Blues pick up. Danton tipped it out to Rycroft. Rycroft, Danton, and Martins, the line combination. And Martins, who just had those two blocks, stick handles to the Sharks' line. Ridden off the play by Scott Hannon. And the Sharks able to pick up, and Jason Marshall backhands out of the zone. But the Blues fire it right back the other way. And in the left wing corner of the San Jose end, Scott Hannon sends one around the boards. Domfus took a bit of an elbow from Dimitra, but he tipped it ahead to Marteau. And Marteau gets out of traffic and picks up speed. He's across the blue line. Now runs into Barron's check. So he fed it to the far boards where Marshall shoots in deep. In the right wing corner of the St. Louis zone now with a minute remaining in the period. Dimitrakos goes to Domfus. Domfus behind the goal line. Stick handles. Looks for Dimitrakos breaking for the net. But it went off his skates and sped behind the net. Domfus centering pass. Dimitrakos had a chance to shoot it. Flipped to Marteau. And Marteau couldn't get the good shot away. What a scoring chance for both those guys.
1: Good work, Domfus. But Dimitrakos, you're right, had a chance to shoot it. But Marteau was wide open as he slid it over. I think it just hit something at the last second and eluded Patrick Marteau.
0: 28 seconds left in the second. Sharks up by a goal. That certainly could have been deadly for St. Louis had Marteau scored that goal. In the meantime, taken by Weinrich, threw it ahead. Rafchi batted it down with his glove hand, and so Ekman touched it. That's a hand pass in the neutral zone against the Sharks, and that's where they'll drop it with 17.7 seconds left in the second, and San Jose on top by the score of 2-1.
1: Boy, what an opportunity we got on Patrick Marleau had on that last shift out there, but good work. That's what you need, shifts like that where you dominate. You come out. Domfus and Marleau did not have good games the other night in St. Louis. They were both minus two, but they've come out hard in this one, and they've created something, and they were just a couple of inches away from Marlowe's stick there, and he had the wide-open net on Chris Osgood.
0: From the faceoff, Curtis Brown wins the draw. The Sharks dumped it down the ice, but Backman flips it back the other way. Could be icing here. It is, as Scott Hannon makes the touch, and maybe an ill-advised clearing pass by rookie Christian Backman, who otherwise has had a pretty darn good series St. Louis.
1: I like him. I like Christian Backman. I've noticed him. He set up a nice goal the other day, played 66 games here for St. Louis this year. He's only 23 years of age. And, you know, with Al MacInnis probably not playing again, they got a young defenseman and Backman coming up. And Barrett Jackman, the Calder Trophy regular defenseman, he'll be back in the lineup next year. So there's a couple of real good defensemen that have a pretty good future with the St. Louis Blues.
0: Now Curtis Brown gets thrown out of the faceoff circle, and so it'll be Alexander Korolyuk taking the draw against Mike Sillinger. Puck drop. Sillinger wins it. Blues tip it away from danger, and the final seconds of the second period tick off, and the horn sounds, and that is it. A goal by Mark Smith halfway through this second period on assist from Marcel Gotch, and Todd Harvey gives the Sharks a 2-1 lead over St. Louis in Game 5.
1: Well, that was a pretty hard-fought second period. Boy, both these teams going after each other pretty good. They're both hitting each other. A lot of body checks in that second period. I think a key situation in that second period. The Sharks had a two-man advantage for over a minute and a half, and they weren't able to capitalize, and the Sharks on some good work by Mark Smith. He come back on the back check, helping out, and then he turned it around the other way. Gosh also gets his first NHL point, but some great work by Mark Smith on that one particular shift resulted in that goal. The difference in this hockey game, the goal by Mark Smith. Through two periods, in that second period, I should say, St. Louis with eight shots. They have only had 14 on Yevgeny Nabokov after 40 minutes of play. San Jose with seven. They have had 13 on Chris Osgood. Not a lot of work for both goalkeepers so far through two periods. Again, at the end of the second period, it's the San Jose Sharks 2, the St. Louis Blues 1.
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0: Underway in the third period with the Sharks leading the Blues 2-1, but here comes St. Louis right off the faceoff. Doug Waite gets a shot on goal. Stick save made from the right circle by Yevgeny Nabokov. Another drive from the point blocked by the Sharks' defense. Grabbed by Chichu on the rebound, and he banks it off the left boards and clears it all the way down. We are going to have a whistle for icing here, and so we'll be back in 30 seconds on the San Jose Sharks Radio Network. The Sharks have a 2-1 lead over St. Louis here in the third period, which has just gotten started at the tank. Faceoff coming up deep at the Sharks' blue line now, following a St. Louis offside from a faceoff. And the Blues will win the draw, and they go right back to it. No tomorrow for the Blues. They're down 2-1, and they're moving in. Backman, the shot. Blocked by a skate, went wide. Rebound picked up. Dimitrakos couldn't clear it. Kept in by Weinrich, who flips it back in the direction. Nico Dimitrakos and Scott Mellenby. Mellenby tipped it away from Dimitrakos. Now Chionic and Mellenby fight Stewart and McLaren for it in the corner. Both Sharks defensemen in that corner. Stewart riding Mellenby into the boards. And Mellenby has his stick twisted, but he's got a skate in the puck, and now Stewart bodies him off of it. And boy, what a fight between Stewart and Mellenby for control. And finally, Stewart got it along the boards, but Dimitrakos couldn't clear. In front, Mellenby a chance. Angle opportunity with weight there, but it's tipped away by McLaren. And it's spun around the boards. Marlowe kicks it to the skates. Two on one, perhaps, with Dimitrakos. But the pass is behind Dimitrakos, breaking across the blue line. So no shot on goal on that chance.
1: You know, we've played almost 2 minutes of this first period, and the Blues have had the puck inside the Sharks zone for most of the time. Briefly, Patrick Marlowe had it for about 5 seconds. But, boy, Blues have been very dominant to start this third period.
0: There's no tomorrow for St. Louis. They have to win tonight. Otherwise, their season is over. The San Jose Sharks don't want there to be a tomorrow in this series. They'd want to talk about round number two when discussing the next morning. Let's see if the sun will rise tomorrow with the Sharks enjoying a playoff victory. They have a 2-1 lead here early in the third, but there's still lots of time left, and the Blues are putting on quite an effort. They send one all the way down, race for the puck. Will it be icing? Nope. Tipped that by Drake. Back to Salvador. Shoots one. Stick save. Alertly made by Nabokov. And the rebound pricing will bank it out. Chance for Korolyuk. Down the left against Salvador. Shoots one crossing the line. When Korolyuk put it wide as he was at the end of his shift. Now Marcel Gotch grabs the puck at the near side for the Sharks. Tried the shot. Blocked. Taken back the other way by St. Louis. Savage rushes down the ice. Mark Smith is back-checking there to make the play for San Jose. Got it around the boards to Marcel Gotch. Did the smart thing. Bounced it clear and gets off the ice for a change.
1: It was a good play by Mark Smith. He hustled to come back. And, boy, the Blues are really moving. And when they dump it in, they got guys going in there hard. Mark Smith comes back to help the defense on that play.
0: Mark Smith has played a great hockey game. He scored his first ever playoff goal. And defensively, he has been rock solid for Coach Ron Wilson. Smitty hands it off now on the left wing side, and Harvey bounces one ahead into the St. Louis zone for just a moment, but very quickly Osgood swept it out to center. Waite shoots one in, and both teams are making line changes as the play goes on. Kept in by Backman, shoots it on net, tipped by Rycroft, on goal, nice save by Nabokov on a broken clearing attempt that turned into a great scoring chance for St. Louis.
1: Boy, that hit something in front, but Christian Backman, that right point man, was able to keep that puck in, and he fired it towards the net, and I think Rycroft may have got a piece of that one, and that changed directions, and Yevgeny Nabokov square up in front of that net was able to handle that one, but that shot from Backman from the point, Rycroft in a perfect situation there to redirect it, but Nabokov comes up with a big save.
0: Off the faceoff, Sharks win it in their own zone, and Rapchis decantles to the near boards and backhands it up Those boards, Chichu couldn't clear. Kept in by Chionic, the high forward. He just fires it in deep, but McLaren grabs behind the goal line and banks one out. All the way down the ice it goes. Waffle Blues stick, no icing. St. Louis back to control. Sharks up 2-1 in the third. 16:09 left as the Blues skate from right to left. Tkachuk carries to the Sharks line. Checked off the play by Rapchi. Now Chichu took a pass at the near side from Kyle McLaren. Now McLaren's going to have to take it back. And boy, he dished it around Demetra. Nice stick handling by Kyle McLaren as he flips ahead to Chichu for a dump in. And the Sharks will make another change. Marlowe in the left wing corner of the St. Louis zone. Checked by Sillinger. Stick handles. Ends up shooting a backhander on goal. Really more of an intended pass for Dimitrakos, but it went right on net. And Osgood stopped it.
1: A little pushing and shoving as Nico Dimitrakos getting a little aggressive after the whistle. But as you said, that was a nice play by Kyle McLaren. He faked the pass to his other partner over there. And Dmitry thought that's where he was going to go. Then he made the move at the blue line and was able to get the puck up to the forward. A little dangerous when you're the last guy to make a play like that. But that was a pretty nifty move there of stick handling by Kyle McLaren.
0: Patrick Marleau in the faceoff circle loses the draw to Sillinger inside the St. Louis zone. Dumped around by the Blues to the near side. Dimitrakos and Drake have some contact. Blues can't clear. Marshall kept it in. Guns it around the boards. Marleau and Pronger came together, and Pronger able to tip it out. Here comes St. Louis on the attack. In the neutral zone, Drake checked by Marleau. Taken back by Hannon. Hannon stick handles ahead of the red line. Takes a look, shoots one in. And the Sharks are making a line change as the play goes on. Ekman, Brown, Koroljuk step on. Hannon stays back with Marshall. Here's Mellenby to center. Got to the Sharks' line. Loses on the stick check. And the Sharks are just doing a great job defensively. They stand right up to Mellenby and flip it back.
1: Pretty good body check there by Curtis Brown on Dallas Drake.
0: Sent all the way down by St. Louis. Icing the call as Rapchi gets the long stick on it. And we get the whistle with 5:07 gone by in the third. Still a 2-1 Sharks lead. A pause 10 seconds for station identification on the San Jose Sharks Radio Network. This is Game 5. The Sharks have a 2-1 lead over St. Louis. 14:53 left in the third period. I'm Dan Rusinowski with Pete Stemkowski. Curtis Brown wins the faceoff. Ekman tipped to the point. Stewart the drive. Glove save at the chest by Chris Osgood. And he's down 2-1, but Chris Osgood has had a strong game.
1: Yeah, he has. But that was a big faceoff win by Curtis Brown. He hasn't won a lot. In fact, through two periods, St. Louis has won 60% of the draws. And Curtis Brown took 12 faceoffs in the so far through two periods. Only won four, but he won that last one.
0: Puck is dropped in the St. Louis zone. Tipped at by Koroljuk. It winds up on the right boards. Koroljuk turns there and grabs the puck. Shoots one on net. Just a little flipper that stopped at the left side of the net by Chris Osgood. And with a man right there in the presence of Curtis Brown, he says, I'm going to cover this thing up.
1: Yeah, well, you see, the thing is here, when you're playing in that other team's zone, you got possession, that's just working the clock. And then, you know, winning the faceoffs, you're on offense, you have possession, the other team can't score. That was a good shift. It was a long shift, but Ekman and Curtis Brown and Alexander Korlick provided what Coach Ron Wilson wanted, a solid shift in the other team's zone. Now the Ricci line jumps on the ice.
0: Ricci, Primo, Chichu up front with McLaren and Stewart on defense. Mike Ricci doing a little arguing with Ray Scapinello. And then Ray Scapinello drops the puck. Ricci wins the draw. Chichu put it to the point. McLaren to Primo. Turns, shoots. It's up high. Would have gone wide, but taking no chances, Osgood grabbed it with the glove hand and held on.
1: Again, see, Ricci draw. Puck back to McLaren. And this is all that and I'm looking up. It was 14:39 on the clock, and now it's 14:31. So just, it doesn't much, but it was 8 seconds of puck possession inside the other team's zone.
0: Those are seconds that become precious later on in this game if the score remains 2-1 Sharks. Back to action. Blues able to poke it out to center. Sharks throw it right back the other way. Primo on the left wing kept his legs moving and tipped it inside the Blues zone, but Osgood came out of the net to wind it around. Blues struggling to get control now, and finally they'll circle back behind their own net with Doug Wayne handling the puck. He dropped it off to his left to Christian Backman. Backman flipped ahead to Savage. Giveaway there as he tried to set up Mellenby. Chichu intercepted and just fired it all the way down. Sharks make the line change now. Savage at center. Slaps one all the way down the ice. And Coach Mike Kitchen is responding to what Ron Wilson is doing by putting out some fresh skaters of his own. Patrick Marleau, nice little body check. Stole the puck. Came across the blue line in the third. Tried the shot, but Marleau was hit by Pronger. Almost got drilled into Osgood there. And Marlowe eluded that goaltender pretty deftly, and Pronger really just overreacting on that one. Dimitri the other way for St. Louis. Cuts behind the Sharks' net. Puts one off the backside of the net. Centering pass. Stick save. Nabokov off of Sillinger's point blank chance with 6.5 gone by in the third.
1: Big save. Sillinger was right on the doorstep. Dmitry and Tkachuk creating that with some good speed, good hustle. But Nabokov right there in the perfect position to take one away from Mike Sillinger.
0: Now back inside the Sharks zone on the rebound. Tannen just bounces one clear. It goes all the way down across the Blues goal line. Finley touches up. We get a whistle for icing against the Sharks. And the fans here at the tank let Nabokov hear it after that spectacular save off Mike Sillinger. A break in the action. The score in the third. The Sharks 2. The Blues 1. This is Playoff Hockey on the San Jose Sharks Radio Network. 12 minutes, 59 seconds to go in the third period. The score, the Sharks 2, the Blues 1. Pretty close chance for St. Louis a moment ago. Mike Sillinger stopped by Nabokov. The crowd still buzzing about that. Face-off control by San Jose. Good effort by Jason Marshall to throw behind his own net. But Mark Rycroft of St. Louis forechecks it off of Hannon's control. Now a give and go. Angle shot for Rycroft. It went wide of an net. Pretty good play by Rycroft, who had a good chance earlier. Now it's in front of a goal. Salvador busting in, got a feed from Chionic, but fanned on it and poked it wide. Tremendous pressure by the Blues here, trying to tie it up. Drake in the slot, checked by Marshall. Picked up by the Sharks, they can't clear. Kept in by Rycroft on the point, throws it down deep. Marshall back to get it, rifles it up the boards. Will the Sharks clear? Yes, they do.
1: Good play by Alexander Korluk. Puck coming around, and he's not a big guy, but he's awfully strong. He's able to get a piece of that puck and get it out over the zone, out of the zone.
0: Korolyuk actually swept the goalie stick out of Osgood's control there as the puck went into the St. Louis end, but nothing done there on the play. No harm done, that is, as the puck now back at the Sharks' blue line. Osgood's got his stick back. Primo in the neutral zone, just body checked as he reaches the St. Louis line, and there's Christian Backman again making that play. Nice job by him. Fed ahead to Savage. Good first pass by Backman. Savage. Bad second pass for Mayers. Goes too far for everybody. Winds up back behind the San Jose goal line. Mike Rapchi is right there. Checked by Savage and Mayers. Rapchi slid it around them. Chichu cleared the zone of Ricci. Ricci comes up the middle. Cross the line. Flip pass down the left for Primo, who's in deep. Primo takes it in the left wing corner. Circles off the weight check, but lost the puck. And Jamal Mayers is able to clear it back to center ice, where Weinrich takes it ahead of the red line and taps down for a line change.
1: Blues, the Sharks a little bit on their heels here in this third period. The Blues are very, very aggressive, coming in hard at the Sharks.
0: Here's Harvey DeMarlo, ahead to Domfus, cross the line, angle shot blocked nicely by Pronger. 2-1 the score, Sharks leading it. Pronger head man feed for Dimitra on the right. St. Louis moves across the Sharks' line. Tkachuk to Barron, breaking for the net, checked away. Now Dimitra on the point, tried to take the shot, but it went wide. Rebound picked up by Stewart, and he cleared it out.
1: And the thing is, what I'm saying is the Sharks are not spending an awful lot of time in the blue zone. That couple of shifts they did, but ever since then, the Blues have been really skating and spending an awful lot of the shifts inside the Sharks' zone. When that starts to when that happens, there's not a lot of good things happen when you spend that much time in your own zone.
0: Offside against the Blues as Rapchi cleared it out just beyond the blue line. And the Blues had three forwards in the territory when they tipped it back in.
1: Well, what I'm saying is they come in, when they dump it in, they're not only sending one guy in, they're sending two guys in on the forecheck. So those defensemen back there, what you got to do is just get possession of puck and just wheel it around the boards as fast as you can. Have the wingers go over there to get possession to give it in, because the way they're coming at you, those the defense of the Sharks just don't have any time to set up anything to get the puck out.
0: Brown, Coral, you can Ekman step on, but Finley kept it in on the point. He stick-handled to his left and tried to take the shot to the right, but it wound up wide of the goal. Pricing's having trouble handling it now. Kept in by Mellenby and Drake. Drake in the right corner. Comes out with the puck. Drops it back behind the San Jose net to Mellenby. The veteran of many playoff wars. Mellenby skates to the near corner. He's got Salvador in deep. Salvador took the drop. Went behind the net. Checked off the puck. Nice job by Brown. Sharks can't clear, though. Kept in by Finley. Threw it behind the net. Centering pass. They're taken by the Blues, but Chionic's feet for Mellenby went off the stick, and the Sharks cleared it out.
1: The Sharks defense, especially Mike Rathje, he hasn't seen forechecking like this in the whole series. As they, every time they're getting the puck, the Blues are on them, but they, all the Sharks are doing is dumping the puck out of their zone. Coming out of 9.5 here left in the third period.
0: Chichu on the right wing moves it into the St. Louis territory. And he had Ricci breaking for the goal, but his back was to him. So instead he tried to go to Primo on the near boards. And actually Primo's stick broke on the play. He had to drop it. Here comes Ricci into the zone. Banks it off the skates of Backman. Chichu got it behind the net for Ricci, but it went through his stick. Stepping in from the point, McLaren kept it in for the Sharks. His pass, though, for Chichu intercepted by Backman again. Backman tipped it along the boards, deflected back behind the net. Weinrich is there, flips it ahead to his partner Backman, and Backman got it out of the zone with Savage tipping it to nobody, just to the Sharks.

0: but he fanned on it and it went wide. Pinballs off a couple of skates to the point to Pronger. Harvey fell down. Pronger skating in on the left. Shoots it wide. Blues kept the rebound in. Kachuk in the corner to Pronger on the point. Winds up, shoots, blocked by Todd Harvey. Rebound. Sillinger sticked away by Domfus. The puck exits the zone. Great defense by that combination of Harvey and Domfus. They head off with 8 minutes to play in the third. The Sharks still have a 2-1 lead.
1: Huge defensive play by Todd Harvey, blocking that shot by Pronger. Then the Sharks, with all kinds of pressure on them in their own zone, were able to get the puck outside the blue line and get some fresh people on the ice.
0: It's still 2-1, though. Sharks lead the Blues. Here's an angled chance for Doug Waite, blocked partially by Rapchi. Here come the Sharks. Ekman carries up the left wing side, crosses the blue line, tipped it around Salvador. Osgood came way out of the net to knock it away from Ekman. Now it's in the corner. Ekman's in front of the net, gets drilled by Finley. Penalty coming up on St. Louis, and Ekman is shaken up. Break in the action. 7:31 to go in the third. Sharks 2, Blues 1. Back in a moment on the San Jose Sharks Radio Network. Nils Ekman hammered by a high stick from Jeff Finley, the veteran defenseman for the St. Louis Blues. And the Sharks get a power play at 12:29 of the third, leading 2-1.
1: Now almost a penalty that Finley had to take. Centering past Korluk. Ekman was right there. He gets the puck. He's got a good chance of putting it in. Finley got the stick in his face, and it's a 2-minute penalty for high sticking. Something that the Sharks desperately needed here to take a little pressure off what the Blues have been throwing at them here in the last 5 or 6 minutes.
0: St. Louis has been pulling out all the stops, but right now an insurance goal would be nice. Sharks on the power play move in to the offensive zone. Marlow checked by Pronger, but it skitters free in the corner to Dimitrakos. He holds the puck, slipped it under Barron's check to Domfus in the corner. To Marlow behind the net, back for Domfus. Poke check there by Pronger, but Domfus got it back. To Dimitrakos, to Stewart, backhands cross ice, McLaren the shot, blocked by Mayers, it went wide. Minute 20 to go on the man advantage. Clock continues to tick. Sharks up 2-1 in game 5. Dimitrakos gives to Marlow in the corner. They crisscross. Marlow with the puck at the near side. Dimitrakos wants it back, but Marlow's hanging onto it. Now he fires into the corner. Dimitrakos stops it. He skates behind the net, centering feed. The shot! Stick save, Osgood. That was off of Marlow. Dimitrakos in the left corner now. Whips it cross ice to McLaren. To the point, to Stewart, back to McLaren near side. McLaren spins, shoots it on net, kick save Osgood, rebound fired to the slot by Domfus, and Osgood deflected it to Pronger, who cleared it with 47 seconds left on the Finley penalty.
1: Well, there's 9 guys skating off the ice that are awfully tired. The Sharks controlling it. That's eating up time on the clock, too. Couple of shots on goal, nothing major. 35 seconds left in the Jeff Finley penalty.
0: Scott Hannon, who's been a horse as usual tonight, leads the attack into the zone. Dumped into the corner, grabbed there by Chichu. To Primo, to Chichu, to the point, to Pricing, to Hannon on the left side. To Primo in the corner. It's back behind the net to Ricci. To Chichu with the near side. 20 seconds left in the Sharks' power play. Chichu on the half boards on the right wing. To the right point to Pricing. To the left point to Hannon. The shot tipped by Weinrich out of action. We should have a face-off inside the zone, but boy, what an intense game here. And again, a good defensive play by Weinrich.
1: Yeah, and you know, everything outside. I mean, the Sharks can't get any. They're throwing guys in front of the net, but the puck's not coming to the net. It's one thing to be there, but the puck has to come there too. But the penalty killer's doing a great job here of keeping everything outside, nothing coming towards them. Here's a big face-off right here. Mike Sillinger goes up against Curtis Brown.
0: And Sillinger wins the draw from Brown. The penalty-killing Blues now will clear it, and the final 5 seconds of Finley's penalty will tick off. Rafchi fields it behind his own net. 5:30 remaining in the third. Sharks up 2-1 on St. Louis. Ekman on the ice, leads for Koroyuk at the St. Louis Blues line. He shoots it in deep to the corner. Brown and Weinrich fight for it there. Brown worked it free to Koroyuk. In front to Ekman. Turns. Tried the shot, but as he was teeing up, Pavel Dimitra got there to block that. Good defensive play by Dimitra. Now at center. Interception by Brown to Koroyuk on the wing. He moves on the right side into the St. Louis zone. 5 minutes to play in the third. Sharks up 2-1. A drop for Ekman. Cross ice pass to the right point. Stopped there by the Sharks. Marshall. Marshall doesn't see anybody that was available for a pass, so he just spins it around the boards. And the Blues will try to clear, and they just do it. Dimitra poked it ahead to Waite. 2-on-3. Waite across the line, shoots it, blocked by Marshall. Marshall banks one off the right boards. Harvey the hit on Backman, who jumped in from the point. And Harvey comes up with a puck. The McLaren lead on the right, Domfus. 2-on-1. Pass on the left. Marlow breaks and shoots. Hit the post. Osgood got a piece of it too. And diving Keith Kachuk knocked the net off the mooring. What a chance for Marlow. 4.5 left in the third. The Sharks lead it 2-1 in game.

0: Bye. A break in the action. This is Playoff Hockey on the San Jose Sharks Radio Network. Delirious action at the tank. 4 minutes, 30 seconds remaining in the third. Sharks 2, Blues 1.
1: Well, the Sharks got Marlowe, Domfus, and Todd Harvey for defensive purposes up on that right side on the ice right now.
0: Marlowe wins the faceoff. Stewart, who's had a strong game on defense, throws one in deep. Marlowe in there for checking. Double team by a combination of Pronger and also Sillinger. Sillinger couldn't clear. Marlowe's got it in the corner. He gives it over to Harvey. Harvey in the right wing side has it for the Sharks. Checked there by Backman, and Backman stripped it away from Harvey. And now the Blues are able to clear it out. But the pass too far for Savage to take. Could be an icing. Yes. Oh boy, McLaren just got a stick on it. Ryan Savage was trying to tie him up, and give Ryan Savage some credit. He almost succeeded.
1: Yeah, but you know, give Kyle McLaren. He knows he may take a rap, and all he's got to do is touch it with any part of his body. And you got Brian Savage, who's got pretty good speed. So he had to turn. He was going to do it. If he was going to take the hit, he was going to take the hit. But all he was concentrating on, Kyle McLaren, was touching up that puck. And
0: he
1: that's
0: just
1: exactly
0: got it.
1: What he did. He got the tip of his blade on it. That making the faceoff coming all the way back in the St. Louis Blues zone. 4 minutes, 3 seconds here left in the third period.
0: Sharks lead it 2-1. Primo, Ricci, and Chichu up front. Cannon and Rapchi back. The Blues counter with Chionic, Drake, Tkachuk at forward. Weinrich and Salvador on defense. There's no tomorrow for St. Louis. The Sharks, if they win this game, will win the series. 3 minutes, 45 seconds to go. Sharks 2, Blues 1. San Jose dumped it in. Blues can't clear. Hannon tees up. Shoot! Score! Oh, boy! Pack your bags, folks! The second round is coming! Scott Hannon on the point, drove it toward the net. It was tipped in front, and Mike Ricci gets his first goal of the series. The Sharks lead the Blues 3-1.
1: Well, in 3.5 minutes, there's a good chance that we're going to take tomorrow off. But again, the Sharks have picked it up here in the last 6 or 7 minutes. And the bad clearing pass by the St. Louis Blues, because they got to do everything they can to get to the other end. Scotty Hannon was able to intercept it at the high slot, high blue line, let the shot go, and Ricci, which he does so often, goes to the net, redirects it, his first goal of the series. Hannon will draw the assist, that coming at 16:22, and the Sharks take the 3-1 lead with under 3.5 minutes left here in this third period.
0: From the faceoff at center, the Blues go for broke again. Savage at the red line shoots one in. Sharks 3, Blues 1. The crowd is enjoying this. Game number 5. Here comes Chichu to center. Moves in across the Blues line. Takes his time. Holds the puck. Clock continues to tick. Savage checking Chichu. Chichu holding the puck. Chichu, Brown, and Korolyuk out there. Chichu put it to the point. Tipped off Stewart's stick. Here comes Waite. But McLaren tipped it away as he skated over. Almost a costly turnover for Stewart. But McLaren came over and knocked it away as the players make changes.
1: When things are this slow with a couple of minutes left on the clock, everything, if you're a Shark, got the puck, everything goes ahead. Nothing comes back. That was not a good play. Almost costly, but a good defensive play by Kyle McLaren to cover up on the play.
0: Now the Sharks steal it from Tkachuk. Rapchi makes sure he gains the red line. Shoots it the rest of the way down. Down to 2:30 remaining in the game and the series. Sharks 3, Blues 1. Here's Keith Tkachuk to center. Osgood is leaving for the extra attacker with 2:22 left. Tkachuk got it to the Sharks line. Shoots it in deep. Empty net to our right. 6 attackers for the Blues. There's no tomorrow for St. Louis as they're trying to tie this up. But Mellenby's pass to the point went through the defense and back to center. So Backman for St. Louis back to get it. To Pronger. Ahead now to Sillinger. Sillinger had a hat trick against the Sharks earlier this series. He's got the puck now with 6 attackers. Cross ice pass tipped away by Hannon. Backman sends it ahead to Mellenby on the left. Mellenby to Chionic. Has Waite breaking across the line. Waite gets the pass in the corner. A centering feed comes back to the point. Can Weinrich keep it in? Yes, he does. Weinrich in the corner. Minute 45 left. Fed it down to Waite. Centering pass blocked. Chionic behind the net. Centering pass out in front. Savage a chance. It hit a skate. Now we got a penalty coming up as Savage was dragged down. Extra attacker will be for St. Louis as the shot stick save off Savage by Nabokov. The Blues have a delayed penalty coming up against the Sharks. They have an extra attacker on. Lead feed on the left. Waite into the zone. Centering feed. Savage the shot. Saved by Nabokov. And the Sharks touch up with a minute and 18 remaining in the game, and the penalty is coming up on San Jose.
1: Well, it's going to be Scott Hannon. I think he's going to take a hooking penalty against Brian Savage, but here's the situation. You know, after the arm went up from the referee, St. Louis had possession of the puck for about 15 seconds. What they should have done is let the Sharks, when they had the puck, touch it. That would stop the play. That would allow more time on the clock, but they just got the puck in the, you know, at the blue line,
0: stop,
1: and they
0: the
1: were
0: clock.
1: working it. Yeah, stop the clock. So there you have. Actually, it's going to be Brad Stewart who's going to end up taking that penalty. Stewart, Hannah was in the neighborhood, but Stewart is going to get 2 minutes for, yeah,
0: hooking.
1: For hooking. That was on Brian Savage. But, boy, by keeping possession blue line and at the, you know, in the neutral zone, that must have eaten up about 10, 15 seconds of the clock. So here we go. We got a minute and 18 left in regulation. The Sharks 3, the Blues 1. The Sharks have a penalty. Brad Stewart, one of their better defensemen in tonight's games, in the penalty box. The Blues will pull their goalie. They have called a timeout. So they're going to have 6 attackers on the ice. The Sharks only got 4 because of that penalty. If there's a silver lining in it for the Sharks is the fact that they can ice it now because they're shorthanded. But here we go. Face-offs are going to be important here. And now I think the Sharks might call a timeout.
0: I think you're right, Pete. Why not? The Blues at this point are rested. St. Louis has called their timeout. That was a long time before they actually officially recorded that timeout, Pete.
1: Yep. Well, I don't know. Maybe the Sharks called one first. Not sure because there was a, you know, they're only supposed to, every 15 seconds, you're supposed to drop the puck. That was a lot longer than that. And I think Primo and Curtis Brown will probably be the two guys up front. Obviously, face-off win is going to be important. Sharks win it, drill it all the way down. That would take it to around the one-minute mark. And I would not be surprised if Mike Sillinger does not take the draw for the St. Louis Blues. So here we go, folks. You like excitement. You got it right here.
0: The Sharks are a minute and 18 seconds away from winning this series. They have a 3-1 lead over St. Louis. Chris Osgood has been pulled. Brad Stewart is in the box for hooking at 18:42. 6 attackers against 4 for the Blues. St. Louis wins the draw. Kachuk goes to Savage. He fell down in the corner. Gets up. Fires to the point. Stopped by Pronger. Pronger shoots just wide of a net. Bouncing play. Minute 5 remaining in the third. Sharks clear it.
1: Curtis Brown. Great work along the boards. Flipped it out. Less than a minute to play here.
0: 55 seconds left. The crowd on its feet. Cheering their team as the Blues dump it into the Sharks' end. But Hannon picks up, bounces it off the boards, and clears all the way down, and there will be no icing because the Sharks are killing a penalty. 43 seconds left in St. Louis's hopes to keep this series alive. They need 2 goals. Here comes Waite with the extra attacker on. Dumped into the corner. Takes the pass. Feeds it back to the point. 30 seconds left. Pronger the slap shot. Just wide of Nabokov. A centering feed by Waite off of a stick and wide of a net. 25 seconds left, and Hannon clears it.
1: Boy.
0: It's heading to the empty net, just wide. No icing. The clock continues to tick. Now only 15 seconds left in the season for the St. Louis Blues. Sillinger turned it over at the blue line. Empty net for Chichu. He shoots. It's blocked by Pronger and winds up in the seats with 6.2 seconds left. But the clock is the biggest enemy for the St. Louis Blues right now. The Sharks are on their way to the second round.
1: You know, Dad, Scotty Hannon has just been absolutely phenomenal for the Sharks. You know, he wouldn't even go off the ice. He's still out there. You know, he wouldn't go off. And he's not tired. He just wanted to say, he was like a boxer. Here, give me your best shot. I'll take it. What an outstanding performance defensively for Scott Hannon. Just a couple of ticks left on the clock, and the Sharks are going to win this series. Boy, but the Blues were throwing pressure on, and the Sharks penalty killers just doing an outstanding job. And faceoffs deep inside the, right to the top of the faceoff circle in the blue zone. Just 7 seconds left on the clock. They'll work it down, and the Sharks are going to come out of this winning this series in 5 games.
0: They will win it 4-1. And one more faceoff. Chionic against Marleau. Chionic wins the draw. Domfus dumps into the corner. 2 seconds left. 1. It's over. Pandemonium here at the Shark Tank as the sellout crowd of 17,496 fans erupts. And there's a lot of backslapping, hugging, and happy Sharks on the ice as they celebrate in front of Yevgeny Nabokov. Final score, the Sharks 3, the Blues 1. San Jose wins this series 4-1. And there will be a Western Conference semifinal for the San Jose Sharks.
1: And this is the part about the game that I love the best. Here these guys go after each other, do everything they can to win. Now, when it's all over, the coaching staffs shake hands, the players meet at center ice, and boy, this is the moment when you're on the receiving end and you're getting the congratulations. It's not fun for the St. Louis Blues saying, look at the guy in the eye and say, hey, good luck the rest of the way. But I'll tell you something about the St. Louis Blues. I'll play tribute to them. They came out here and played their hearts out. They really did. They came after the Sharks with everything they could. And in the third period, they dominated a good portion of the period. But the Sharks held on to that barrage. And as a team, their defense, Scott Hanenick, absolutely phenomenal. Wayne Primo. I mean, you go down the whole list. This team came together in the Nabokov with some outstanding saves there late in that third period. Kept the St. Louis Blues off the scoreboard, but they are there. The coaches, the winning coaches go over and shake Mike Kitchen and his staff's hands. And then Chris Osgood goes over and shakes hand with Ron Wilson. Great gesture there. Doug Waite going over, and he's shaking Ron Wilson's hand as they shake hands at center ice as the Sharks had to do everything they could. I mean, they're going to look at this one as a 5-game series, but boy, it was a tough one. It was not easy. And the Sharks getting that goal in the third period. That's what they needed. And they win this by a final score of 3-1 and beat the St. Louis Blues 4-1.
0: Some pretty classy handshakes for Rob Zettler, assistant coach. Tim Hunter, assistant coach. Ron Wilson, head coach to some St. Louis Blues. Ron Wilson, a very strong handshake and the pat on the back for Chris Osgood, the goaltender for St. Louis, who was great in this series. But Pete just told you the final numbers. The Sharks win it 3-1. And win the series 4-1. We'll be back for Sharks Extra next on the San Jose Sharks Radio Network.
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0: I'm Dan Rusinowski along with Pete Stemkowski back at HP Pavilion at San Jose, where tonight a sellout crowd of 17,496 fans celebrate into the night with a Sharks 3-1 victory over the St. Louis Blues. The ceremonial handshakes took place at center ice as the Sharks capture the series 4-1. Another intense night for San Jose, and the series winning goal was scored by Mark Smith. His first ever playoff goal, and Mark Smith joins us on Sharks Extra with Pete.
1: Smitty. Mark Smith. We're looking for Smitty. I'm not sure whether he's hooked up for us just yet, but
0: he must be on his way.
1: He's getting on his way, but, you know, he didn't get a lot of ice time, Mark Smith. He only had about 5 minutes, but, boy, did he make his presence felt when he was out there. And, you know, he got that winning goal, and, you know, he started the play by coming back, breaking up an offensive play by the St. Louis Blues, and he took out Jamal Mayers and gave him a pretty good rap, and Mayers limped to the bench, but then he came back the other way, and boy, and Gosh getting his first assist on the play. Todd Harvey again. You see, Todd Harvey, you get that experience, and, you know, Danny, we talk about so much about experience and in situations like this where, you know, the game is on the line, and there's where Todd Harvey at the end of the game was getting double-shifted a little bit there. As they would put him on the right side because of his defensive capabilities, and you know, he comes through in the clutch. But, you know, everybody just comes through. And, again, I can't say enough about Brad Stewart, Kyle McLaren, Rafchi, and those guys. They were coming at him hard on the back, on the forechecks, and those guys were absorbing those hits and still, you know, getting the puck out of their own zone.
0: Well, we're hearing some rustling down in the Sharks' locker room. Hopefully Mark Smith is with us. Smitty, are you there?
1: Well, not yet.
0: Apparently not.
1: Well, I think there's some high fives going on down there. Things like that.
0: We'll be right back with Sharks Extra, and we'll try to catch up with Mark Smith in a moment. Sharks win it 3-1. 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
0: I'm Dan Rusinowski with Pete Stemkowski back at HP Pavilion at San Jose. The Sharks win the game 3-1, win the series 4-1, and on the air with us on Sharks Extra right now is the man who scored the series-winning goal. Mark Smith is with Pete.
1: Well, Smitty, you called it this morning. You said you're going to get one, and you got one. Nice going. Congratulations. run us through that goal.
3: Yeah, it feels good, guys. We got a 3-on-2 there. I threw it to Harv. He was coming out down the right side, and tried to go back to me through the guy's legs there, and it hit a couple sticks, and it ended up just stopped in front and ended up on my stick. And luckily Osgood was looking the other way. I just put it in, and wrapped it up, boys. I love it.
4: Yeah, Smitty, that's your first. That's a playoff game-winning goal. Also, Marcel Gosch gets his first NHL point. So you kind of had something going there on that goal.
3: Yeah, that's definitely nice for him to get that in his first playoff game for sure. And get that out of the way and just focus on the next series here.
4: Well, you know, let's talk about the St. Louis Blues. Boy, they didn't. Even though they lost this series in five games, they didn't stop. They were coming at you pretty hard in that third period, weren't they?
3: Yeah, they came out. We knew they were going to come hard, and when you're facing elimination, you're going to do whatever you can to get around that. And we kind of weathered their storm in the first 10 minutes, and played solid. I thought in the third, did the little things, got the puck out, and ended up getting a goal late there to seal the deal.
4: Well, Smitty, goalkeeping is always important during the course of the season, especially in the playoffs. I know the guys are ribbing you a little bit down there, but talk about the play of Evgeny Nabokov in this series.
3: Nabby's been unbelievable. You can saw it tonight a couple times in the third period when we got a little scrambly. He came up with some huge saves, and you need that to go far in the playoffs, and right now he's doing what he does best.
4: All right, Smitty, thank you very much. Enjoy the moment. Congratulations on the goal and the win tonight.
3: Thanks, Pete. Thanks, Dan.
4: All right, Mark Smith, who got the game winner here tonight for the San Jose Sharks as the Sharks eliminate the St. Louis Blues in five games. Final score here tonight at the HP is the Sharks 3, the St. Louis Blues 1. Sharks Extra will continue right after this timeout on the San Jose Sharks Radio Network.
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0: Welcome back to HP Pavilion at San Jose. I'm Dan Rusinowski with Pete Stemkowski. The series is over. The San Jose Sharks have defeated the St. Louis Blues 3-1 in this game and 4-1 in the series. And here is how this historic game happened for Sharks fans. It is brought to you by the Shane Company. Now you have a friend in the diamond business. In the first period, the San Jose Sharks and the St. Louis Blues each traded 6 shots. The Blues, as you might expect in this do-or-die situation, were giving it absolutely everything they had. But a couple of great chances were stopped by Evgeny Nabokov early. And on the other side of the ice, a Brad Stewart jump up into the play produced the game's first goal. To Dimitrakos in the corner. To Marlowe behind the net. He stick handles. He backhands to the left point. Stopped by McLaren.
5: Oh, yeah.
0: Takes the quick wrist shot toward the goal that went wide of Chris Osgood. Body flying around at the near side as Barron fell down. Centered in front. The shot. Score! The tank erupts as Brad Stewart jumping in from the point. Tipped at the puck and got it by Osgood. San Jose 1. St. Louis nothing. Great goal by Brad Stewart from Domfus and Marlowe, and credit Nico Dimitrakos for a non-assist on the play, but a good move in the offensive zone to help create that. The Sharks were up early.
4: Yeah, he did the work in the corner. Nico Dimitrakos did, kept possession and got it over to Domfus. Marlowe took the swat on, and Brad Stewart, defenseman for the Sharks, don't mind going deep in the offensive zone, and Stewart got on there, fought off a check, and he just let the shot go. It hit Osgood, squirted into net. That coming early in the hockey game, that jump started the Sharks 150 into that first period. Stewart gets his first playoff goal. Domfus and Marlowe drawing the assist. Sharks take that early first period 1-0 lead.
0: To their credit, the Blues kept pressing, and Brian Savage tied the game at 13-10 of the opening frame with his first and now only goal of the Stanley Cup playoffs this year. Doug Waite and Scott Mellenby had the assist, and Brian Savage was able to get his stick free on Tom Pricing in front of the net. He's got good hands, and he made the play.
4: Yeah, this is probably Brian Savage's best game of the series, too. But, Pricing, a couple of things on that play. He's a young guy, and, there was some pressure coming in, him coming behind the net. He's got possession of the puck. That's when you got to drill it as hard as you can around those boards, hoping it'll get out. He didn't do that, and then Brian Savage got good position on in front of the net. Pricing lost him a little bit by the time he got over there. It was a great feed by Doug Waite. Waite was able to get it to Savage, who put it in at 13-10. Savage's first of the series. Waite and Mellenby drawing assists on that game. So at the 13-minute mark of the first period, we had ourselves a 1-1 hockey game.
0: In the second period, the Blues outshot the Sharks 8-7, but one of the Sharks' opportunities got by Chris Osgood. It was a new line combination tonight. With Scott Thornton out, Marcel Gotch, just recalled from Cleveland to the American Hockey League, made his National Hockey League debut in Game 5 of the playoff series. Gotch would come up with an assist, and our Sharks extra guest, Mark Smith, would come up with what would turn out to be the series-winning goal. He jumped in from the point but lost it. Now he gets it back. Good tip by Smith to knock it free. Race for it at the near side. Gotch can't keep it in. It's sent out by Backman. Now the puck is rolling into the Sharks' end, but it'll be gobbled up by Smith, and he's got some room to skate. 3-on-2. Smith to the right to Harvey. Cross the line. Lead pass for Smith. Breaking for the net. Tip. Smith. Score!

0: play might be over. But the puck came back, and he tipped the puck. It beat Osgood. The first playoff goal for Mark Smith, and the Sharks are up 2-1.
1: What a moment. Mark Smith gets his first ever playoff goal at 9:34 of the second period. Marcel Gotch, in his first NHL game of any kind, picks up his first point. Todd Harvey also a point with an assist on that play. And the Sharks had a second period lead 2-1.
2: Well, I'm sure Marcel Gotch will be calling home. And I don't know what time it is over in Germany, but this is going to be a night that he'll long remember as he gets a chance to play in his first NHL game, a playoff game, and a win and get a point. So pretty satisfying win for the youngster. But again, Mark Smith coming back on the back check. Things have to start somewhere and materialize. Goals happen for reasons. And Mark Smith came back on the back check, was able to make the play in his own zone. Then coming back, great game by Todd Harvey, too. I mean, Harvey was in on that play. Some good defensive play in the third period by Todd Harvey. But Mark Smith was able to get the puck. And Osgood, I don't think, was expecting it. Mark Smith just wheeled around, beating Chris Osgood. That ended up, that ended up being the winning goal, that coming almost halfway through that second period. 9:34 the time. Mark Smith, his first playoff goal. Gosh, his first NHL point. And Todd Harvey drawing the assist. The Sharks took a 2-1 lead at that point in the game.
1: Oh, boy, that was certainly something. And to their credit, again, the Blues came out storming in the third period, going for broke to try to even the score. After all, it was only a 2-1 Sharks lead. And certainly, St. Louis has come back from deficits like that before. In the third period, in fact, an opportunity as Nevgeny Nabokov made a save.
3: Dimitri the other way for St. Louis. Cuts behind the Sharks' net. Puts one off the backside of the net. Centering pass. Stick save Nabokov. Off of Sillinger's point blank chance with 6.5 gone by in the third.
1: That was an unbelievable play by Pavel Dimitri. He was actually behind the Sharks' goal line, as you heard. He bounced the puck off the backside of the net to himself. The Sharks' defense kind of left him a little room. And then a beautiful centering pass by Dimitri. And Mike Sillinger, who had 3 goals earlier in this series, made no mistake shooting it right away, but Nabokov, a brilliant stop. Also earlier in the third, a Mark Rycroft scoring chance that he tipped from a shot from the point was also saved by Nabokov. Those are just 2 of the highlights that Nabokov had tonight.
2: Yeah, he was just outstanding in the series. That's what, you know, that's what scares you. Look at playoffs from other years. Look at last year when Anaheim Mighty Ducks go all the way. They ride on J.S. Jagr here in this playoff. I mean, I thought both goalkeepers was pretty solid. I mean, Osgood had a little bit more of the difficulty saves in this series, but again, in that third period, when you got a 2-1 lead, your goalkeeper comes up with saves like that. If St. Louis happens to converge on one of them, that's going to change the entire complexion of this game. So when he was called upon, and there was a heavy barrage by the St. Louis Blues in the early going, probably the first half of that third period, they went after the Sharks with everything they could. When things broke down in front, Yevgeny Nabokov was there to make at least 3 or 4 saves, one of them, as you mentioned, on Pavel Dimitri.
1: And so Mike Ricci would put the Sharks in front 3-1 at 16:22 of the third period, and the crowd was eating it up.
3: There's no tomorrow for St. Louis. The Sharks, if they win this game, will win the series. 3:45 to go. Sharks 2, Blues 1. San Jose dumped it in. Blues can't clear. Hannon tees up. Shoot! Score!
0: Oh, boy! Pack your bags, folks. The second round is coming. Scott Hannon on the point. Drove it toward the net. It was tipped in front, and Mike Ricci gets his first goal of the series. The Sharks lead the Blues 3-1.
1: Boy, what a celebration for Mike Ricci, too. He's worked so hard. He's the all-time Sharks leading scorer in playoff competition, and he picked up his second point of the series, but a beautiful tip. And inexplicably, the Blues put it up the middle. Hannon stopped it.
2: You know, Dan, you want to get the puck out of your zone into the other team's, end as quickly as possible, because obviously time a factor and just a bad clearing pass, and Scott Hannon was able to intercept. And that's typical of the kind of goals Mike Ricci gets. Ricci's not going to get end-to-end stick handling kind of goals. He's going to get goals from scrambles, deflections, and, kind of dirty goals. But again, that great play by Hannon on the bad clearing pass by the Blues. Hannon just let the shot go low towards the net. Ricci was there, and he was able to redirect it past Chris Osgood, Ricci's first goal of the playoffs.
1: And then the final seconds of the game would tick off. The crowd was roaring, and at the end of the game, the Sharks were celebrating.
0: Pandemonium here at the Shark Tank as the sellout crowd of 17,496 fans erupts. And there's a lot of back-slapping, hugging, and happy Sharks on the ice as they celebrate in front of Yevgeny Nabokov. Final score, the Sharks 3, the Blues 1. San Jose wins this series 4-1. And there will be a Western Conference semifinal for the San Jose Sharks.
1: That was how it ended tonight. Sharks win it 3-1, win the series 4-1. And it is on to the second round for San Jose in dramatic fashion. Three stars for tonight's game are brought to you by Bud Light, proud sponsor of the NHL. Fresh, smooth, real Bud Light. It's all here.
2: All right, on to the conference semifinals. Sharks with a 3-1 victory. Here we go. The official three stars and the Sharks win tonight. Gave the start for third star to Brad Stewart. Got the first goal of the game, which is always so important. Also logged 22 minutes of ice time. Second star, Mark Smith. Wasn't out there a lot. 5 minutes of ice for Mark Smith. But, boy, when you look at those summaries tomorrow, he got the winning goal in the second period. And the first star, I mean, this guy just didn't go off the ice at the end of the game. Set up that third goal by Mike Ricci. 26 and a half minutes of ice time for Scott Hannon. Just an outstanding game for the young Sharks defenseman. Again, the three stars in the Sharks' 3-1 victory over the St. Louis Blues. The number three star, Brad Stewart. The number two star, Mark Smith, with the game winner. And the number one star, Sharks defenseman, Scott Hannon.
1: The most important part of this 5-game series win against the St. Louis Blues is that the Sharks get to mend the bumps and bruises for a few days. They are the first team to end a series in the National Hockey League and will have a few days off before anything else concludes in the Western Conference. And so Ron Wilson and the coaching staff will get an opportunity, A, to give the players the day off, and B, to heal the bumps and the bruises. And finally, when they get a chance to observe their new opponent in the playoffs, C, they will get a chance to prepare for them.
2: Well, a couple of things, as you mentioned. First of all, they'll be well-rested and well-prepared for the, you know, for the next series. And sometimes that's not always a good thing, to have an extended period of time before you go into a series. They'll whoop it up and celebrate a little bit tonight and take it easy for the next day or two, but then you got to focus in on the next series and wait and see who you're going to play. It's when you get finished like this quick, obviously there's probably not going to be a game till Wednesday or Thursday of next week, so you almost got...
1: And it'll be here.
2: Yeah, it's going to be here, so there's not going to be any travel, so I'm sure Coach Ron Wilson and his staff has a plan. You get right back to work, get yourself clued in, and I'm sure they're hoping within the next 2 or 3 days they'll at least know who their next opponent is. Then you can kind of zero in and get something prepared again. But, it's over, and it's, as a player, you're pretty happy right now, and you soak it in, enjoy it tonight, and maybe a part of tomorrow, then you get yourself focused back in and get ready for the next series, which will start probably in mid next week sometime.
1: We thank our statistician tonight, Herman Solomon, along with our on-site engineer, Rick Lobick, our director of research, John Bonacera, and our studio engineer tonight at Network Central, Alex Vielma, for all their fine work. For Pete Stemkowski, this is Dan Rusinowski, reminding you of tonight's final totals. The San Jose Sharks beat the St. Louis Blues 3-1 in Game 5 tonight. They win the series 4-1, and they will face off against a Western Conference semifinal opponent to be determined in the next couple of days. Until then, have a very pleasant evening, a great drive home, and so long from HP Pavilion.
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1: Hello, Sharks fans. I'm Dan Rusinowski. On this episode of Classic Sharks, we take you back to Game 5 of the 2004 first-round series between the San Jose Sharks and the St. Louis Blues. It's always said that the cream rises to the crop in the Stanley Cup playoffs, and of course we're talking about all of the superstars on every roster. But the role players, the third and fourth liners, also rise to the top. And in this particular game, the Sharks clinch a series against St. Louis with Mark Smith and Marcel Gotch providing some very needed support. Let's go back to Tax Day, April 15th, 2004. Game 5 between the Sharks and the Blues right now on the San Jose Sharks Radio Network. That chance as they have a 3-1 lead over the St. Louis Blues and play Game 5 at home. Stand by. We've got the broadcast next on the San Jose Sharks Radio Network.
4: Now, San Jose Sharks hockey is on the air. This is Sharks Warm Up, brought to you by Nextel, proud sponsor of the San Jose Sharks. 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
1: Welcome to HP Pavilion, San Jose. I'm Dan Rusinowski, along with Pete Demkowski, and you can say that there's an air of anticipation that's sort of surrounding this hallowed hockey facility as the San Jose Sharks take a 3-1 lead onto the ice and play Game 5 against the St. Louis Blues. Pete Demkowski, yes. You've been through this so many times before. What's going
2: well,
1: on down there?
2: Not so many times, a couple of times. Playoffs always the fun time of the year. This is the time of the year when guys who maybe weren't so satisfied with what happened during the course of the regular season get a chance to shine. And we've had a couple of those in playoffs so far this year where unsung heroes have come up and become heroes all of a sudden. And, well, here's a situation now where you got a team, the St. Louis Blues. Cliche's been said, last game, backs to the wall, desperate. Pull out all stops. There are no tomorrows. It's all been said and done. Now the performance has to come on that sheet of ice. And when this game starts in about a half hour from now, and you know the San Jose Sharks are like nothing better, obviously, to close this thing out. They got a couple of guys that are banged up and in the forms of Alan McCauley and Scott Thornton, who will not play in this game. So that'll give them some time to heal if they can put the St. Louis Blues away in this hockey game tonight. But on the other perspective, hey, when you look at the St. Louis Blues, you know, it's a team that's got a lot of veterans. I mean, this is not a young team. This is not a young franchise that is just happy to be in the playoffs. They are built to go a long way. They've got a lot of pride. They're a lot of warriors over there. So, you know, they're going to give it 100%. This is not going to be an easy chore for the San Jose Sharks. I think they're focused. I think they're ready to play. I think we're going to have a pretty good hockey game tonight.
1: Well, the San Jose Sharks are 4-7 when their opponent is facing elimination. And as is always the case in games like this, there's gamesmanship that's going on even during the pregame warm-ups. For instance, I'm looking down on the ice right now, and I see Scott Thornton on the ice. What does that mean? Does that mean he's definitely playing? Does that mean that Coach Ron Wilson is trying to throw a gear into the works of what Coach Mike Kitchen was planning for the St. Louis Blues? Does it mean that Scott Parker, who's also on the ice, is in or out? I guess the old phrase that you always bring up makes the most sense, and that is when they drop the puck, you know, from those playing.
2: Well, you know, Dan, I think the best scenario is, you know, any other sport, whether you talk about baseball or football, they're pretty open about what's happening. The guy's got a bad back, he's got a bad back. He's got a head injury, he's going to be out 10 days. They're pretty honest. That's league policy in the other sports. In hockey, it's not like that. You know, basically, the best thing is it's either upper or it's either lower, and it's day-to-day. That's like having a sign, you know, in a bar saying there's free beer tomorrow. You just, you know, a day-to-day means a guy could be in a body cast, and you could say, well, he's day-to-day. Well, tomorrow comes, he's still in the body cast. He's still listed as day-to-day because tomorrow we'll find out, and we'll tell you the same thing again. And
1: I got to say, it's improved a lot, though, because in the old days, they used to say he had the flu.
2: Yeah, well, you know, nobody has said anything about Alan McCauley, they said, will not play. But nobody's ever said anything about Scott Thornton, whether he would play in this one tonight. He did not, I repeat, did not take the morning skate. We did not see him. So we were assuming that he was in the training room. And as you say, he is taking the warm-up out there. So I assume what the situation would be is, how does he feel? Is he able to cut? Is he able to play? If he plays and he hurts himself, could it become a lot worse? Or is it just sit him out tonight and see what happens after that? But that is interesting. As we do look down on the ice right now, Scott Thornton indeed is taking part in the Sharks' warm-up.
1: All in all, San Jose has done awfully well in game number 5 at home. They've never lost a game number 5 here at HP Pavilion. Lifetime, they are 3-0. They've won the last two they've played, including an elimination of the St. Louis Blues, which marks the only time to date that Sharks fans at the Tank have seen two teams shaking hands at center ice, with the Sharks moving on to the next round. San Jose is hoping that happens again tonight as they face off against the St. Louis Blues in game 5, with the Sharks holding the Blues on the brink of elimination with a 3-1 series edge. We'll be back to the Shark Tank with more Sharks warm-up right after this on the San Jose Sharks Radio Network.
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1: If you'd think that the San Jose Sharks would be motivated to try to close out this series in 5 games, you'd be absolutely correct. Wayne Primo certainly has been an important addition to this club this year. Discuss the motivation of the team and the mindset they have to have for game number 5.
11: I think it's the biggest thing is that we win this game, we win the series. So obviously that's the biggest motivation, is to finish the team off as soon as possible, and hopefully we can do that tonight.
1: Wayne Primo, a master of saying something that's pretty obvious and putting it in more depth. Curtis Brown moved on and talked about how the Sharks should look at game 5. From a perspective of a team that's up 3-1.
12: In the playoffs, the way you have to approach it is the next game is always the biggest game. So, obviously, this is the next one. It's the biggest. We all know that St. Louis is a very proud hockey club, and they're going to come out just like any hockey club would, and they're going to be fighting. And we got to go out with the same mindset that we need to play this like it's a game 7. You don't... especially in the playoffs, you don't ever want to have things carry on and carry out. You want to take advantage of the opportunity that you have in front of you, and I think that's what we need to do, and our focus needs to be right there tonight.
1: Curtis Brown also discussed the option that the San Jose Sharks have had everything go according to plan.
12: You know, I think you can check the scouting reports, and you can look at the X's and O's and the player rosters and everything else. And at the end of the day, you have to go out and play the game. So they have a great hockey club over there. We know that. We're confident in what we can do, and that's pretty much what the focus is what you can do as a team. You want to go out there and give it your best and give it your best shot and see what happens at the end of that. Because obviously that's where the games are won or lost. So that's our focus still. We just want to take it out on the ice and put our best effort this series forth and see what happens.
1: See what happens indeed. Curtis Brown was back at center with Alexander Kororiuk and Nils Ekman in game number 4, and he looked a lot more comfortable in that spot than he did the game earlier.
2: Yeah, Kororiuk has been good on that line. Certainly Curtis Brown is we knew what we were getting here, a character guy when he came over from Buffalo, can play either the wing or the center right position. He's not going to provide you a lot of offense, but he's a kind of a guy that's going to fit in good in the locker room. You know he's going to give you 100% when he's on the ice, and I think a big change around for Nils Ekman the other night. In game 3, he didn't have any shots on goal, only had a little over 10 minutes of ice time, and he wasn't going, so Ron Wilson pulled him off a little bit. But then in the last game, in game 4, he had almost 14 minutes of ice time, had 5 shots on goal, so he was more involved. in that last game at the Savage Center against the St. Louis Blues. But there's no question. I mean, let's be honest. Alan McCauley's the key to that line. And when you look at any line, it's always how that centerman is going is how his wingers are going to go. And that has just been such a great mix with Alan McCauley, Neil Zechman, and Alexander Korluk. The last couple of 3 weeks of the regular season, they pretty well, their offense, that was the offensive line for the San Jose Sharks. So with McCauley going down, there has to be some adjustment. I think there was a little problems there at the beginning. But right now, I think Ekman has found his game again. Korluk's been great in the playoffs so far. And I think, Curtis Brown is doing what he was brought here to do. Give solid two-way hockey, kill penalties, play left wing, play right wing. So in that utility role, he's done a pretty good job for the Sharks.
1: Judging by the way the Sharks were warming up, it looks like they're preparing to play without Scott Thornton. Although Thornton did take a couple of shifts in the 3-on-2 breaks in the warm-up just a few minutes ago. But as it stands right now, if Thornton were not to play, that would mean that Scott Parker would get into the lineup, and that would put Parker on the right wing with Mark Smith at center and Todd Harvey on the left. Wayne Primo would move to the left side of Mike Ricci and Jonathan Chichu.
2: Well, you know, Dan, I think here's how I look. They play head games in the playoffs, obviously. There'll be scouts watching this game tonight. They know about Scott Thornton being helped off the ice. I mean, that was visible how he was helped off by a couple of the trainers taken to the locker room, And if there's no structural damage to his knee and he says he's okay, it's just a bruise, then okay, you let him play in this game. But if there's any remote possibility that thing with, a slight hit or a slight twist could re-injure that knee and it could become a lot more severe where we talk about weeks up the road, there's no reason for Scott Thornton to play in this game. This is not a Game 7 situation. So if there's any, as I say, any possibility of that thing being injured a lot worse than it is right now, then you don't play him in the lineup. And I think that probably that decision will be up to Scott Thornton. How he felt in the warm-up, what the doctors will say about the knee, and then I'm sure they're making that decision on Scott Thornton in the locker room right now.
1: This is the third time in history that the San Jose Sharks have had an opportunity to advance into Game 5 of a playoff series. They lost at St. Louis on April 21st of 2000 in that famous game in which the Blues came back and got a victory. San Jose ended up closing out that series in 7. They also won against the Phoenix Coyotes in 2002, and they are unbeaten at home in this scenario when taking a team to the elimination round, as they have beaten the Phoenix Coyotes and have moved on in the only time in Sharks history that fans here have watched the two teams shake hands with their club moving on in the Stanley Cup playoffs. St. Louis is an experienced hockey team dealing with this scenario. For the Blues, it's basically Game 7 tonight. We'll be back to go to the St. Louis locker room and see how St. Louis is handling this right after this message on the San Jose Sharks Radio Network.
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1: Sharks Warm-Up continues from HP Pavilion at San Jose. Game number 5 is just a few minutes away. We'll have the thoughts of Ron Wilson on Coach's Chalkboard also coming up, and we'll take a look at out-of-town scores around the Stanley Cup playoff races. Right now, though, it's time to go inside the St. Louis Blues locker room. And if anybody thought that the Blues would fold their tent for game number 5 just because they were down 3-1, well, forget it. Listen to veteran Scott Mellenby talk about how the Blues are going to approach this game.
13: It's a tough situation. You know, we always use lots of cliches and stuff, but it's the truth. I mean, all we can do is worry about tonight. I've been in that position before where we've been, I've been in a position where we've been down 3-1 or up 3-1. And I know when you're up 3-1, there's always that sense of urgency to finish a team off because momentum, the team gets a momentum swung their way. It's a big thing. We went through it last year. And it's hard to stop when the other team gets rolling. So all we can do is come in tonight, play a good game, and win. And then we'll take it from there.
1: That's Scott Mellenby, a veteran of many campaigns through the Stanley Cup playoffs, talking about St. Louis's mindset in tonight's Game 5 here at the Shark Tank. And one thing St. Louis can do, Pete, is look at their own result last year in the playoffs and realize that they were up 3-1 on Vancouver and lost 3 games in a row. Vancouver took that series, and maybe they can look back at that as motivation for themselves tonight on the other side of the ice.
2: Well, Dan, also look at the playoffs last year. There was 3 times where teams in last year's playoffs were down 3-1, came back and win that series. Two of them, twice it was the Minnesota Wild who were down 3-1 in series. They were St. Louis led, getting back to, they led, actually Minnesota was down 3-1 to Colorado. They were also down to the Vancouver Canucks 3-1. They came back and win. And on the reverse side, as you talk about the St. Louis Blues, they were in the driver's seat against the Vancouver Canucks last year, leading 3-1. So, you know, nothing is finalized here. As you know, the St. Louis Blues know that if you're going to win any series, you have to come and win a game on the other team's home ice sometime. And, you know, you look at the first two games of this series played here at the HP Pavilion, they were close hockey games. You know, that second game got out of hand with all those penalties and things like that. So throw that one out the window. The first one into overtime. So if St. Louis plays that clutch grab and they get some of these guys like Doug Waite, Keith Tkachuk, Pavel Dimitri, you start giving these guys some time and they start contributing offensively, they can be a very, very dangerous team. So they're going to come out here and obviously and give everything they have in this hockey game tonight.
1: And that's why the Blues are a pretty confident hockey team heading into tonight's matchup, even though their season indeed is on the brink. Veteran Mike Sillinger, who had his first ever career hat trick in a game against the Sharks in this playoff series, discussed why that team definitely feels good.
14: Oh, yeah, there is. You know, we get a lot of guys that play a lot of games, and we have a lot of guys in the room that have a lot to prove. So I think, this is game five, but it's our game seven. You know, we want to bring this thing back home here, and everyone's mentally prepared. And, you know, we got a tough job at task. You know, these guys are playing great, and we got to continue to get the puck pucks in the box off and continue to have a strong forecheck.
1: Mike Kitchen, the head coach of the hockey team, is going through his first experience as a bench boss in the Stanley Cup playoffs, but he's been through it all as an assistant. He was asked this morning, what does a coach tell a team at this point?
15: Well, you want them to be focused, but you want them to be loose enough to play. I think that's probably the key. I mean, you don't want to be uptight where you're not moving your legs or, you know, and you've got that hesitation in your play. I think the biggest thing is we have a lot of flow to our game.
1: Mike Kitchen wants flow. Mike Kitchen wants a victory. The San Jose Sharks will do everything they can to counter that and get a win here at HP Pavilion at San Jose. That's the scenario for Game 5. The Sharks lead the series 3-1, and a victory will close things out tonight. Back in a moment on the San Jose Sharks Radio Network.
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1: Here's a quick look at out-of-town scores around the world of hockey. The San Jose Sharks out-of-town scoreboard on Sharks Radio is brought to you by Chicchansi Gold Resort and Casino, just south of Yosemite on Highway 41. A little bit later on tonight, Calgary will play at Vancouver. What a series that's been, as the Calgary Flames are even with the Vancouver Canucks at 2-2. Tonight's game is at GM Place in Vancouver, BC. Late in the third period, the Detroit Red Wings with Curtis Joseph in net are having quite an effort against the Nashville Predators at home. Henrik Zetterberg has a goal and an assist. Brett Hull has scored his second goal of the playoffs, and it's a 4-1 Detroit lead over Nashville late in the third period. How about the Montreal Canadiens? They had that devastating overtime loss to the Boston Bruins in Game 4. They go back to Beantown and win in Game 5, 5-1. Jose Theodore, a key star in that game, made 43 saves. And how about Alexei Kovalev scored his fourth goal of the playoffs to take some of the heat off?
2: Well, Alexei Kovalev had if they see the game, the last game they played, he got slashed in the center ice area and kind of dropped his stick, bumped into his own defenseman, and that allowed Glenn Murray to go in and score the winning goal. So you know that he got a lot of heat in Montreal, Alexei Kovalev, but he had an opportunity, lived another day, and he certainly came up with a huge effort tonight, getting a goal for the Montreal Canadiens as they were down 3-1 going into that game. So there we go. Montreal beats Boston in Boston tonight, now heads back to Montreal for their next game on Saturday.
1: That'll be Game 6. Bruins lead the series 3-2, and that series is one of the better ones historically in the NHL. That tells us the stories as far as the out-of-towns are concerned in this league. Now, let's move on to the Calder Cup playoffs. The Cleveland Barons have qualified for the Calder Cup playoffs, and they are at home against the Toronto Roadrunners. Final score tonight in Game 1 of that series. Toronto beat Cleveland 3-1. Nolan Schaefer, 26 saves, took the loss, and Miroslav Zalasek had the only Cleveland goal. The next game will be Saturday, also in Cleveland. That is a best-of-three qualifying record. Ron Wilson is standing by with Coach's chalkboard at the very loud Shark Tank. We'll be right back with that on the San Jose Sharks Radio Network.
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1: It's Game 5 of the Best of 7 series between the San Jose Sharks and the St. Louis Blues. I'm Dan Rusinowski here on Coach's Chalkboard with Sharks bench boss Ron Wilson. Ron, the San Jose Sharks are playing Game 5, and you're up 3-1. And this morning you were talking to assembled reporters, and you were discussing facing this game as if it were a Game 7. What did you mean?
16: Well, we have to have that mentality. If we go into it saying it's Game 5 and we have 3 chances to kill this team, then if something goes bad early in the game, you'd have a tendency to take your foot off the gas, and we can't have that. We've got to go on the attack tonight and play just the way we did in Game 4.
1: You've got Scott Parker back in the lineup tonight with Scott Thornton out. Tell us how he's been doing in terms of his preparation to get ready.
16: Well, he's been working very hard in practice, and we feel that he's ready and he's available in case, obviously, any physical play. He's kind of a deterrent, but we need somebody big to get the puck out along the wall, to get in on a forecheck and to finish checks, and Scott's been great at doing that all year for us.
1: Your players know exactly how important winning Game 5 here would be, obviously, not only because you'd capture the series, but because you'd be able to prepare for the next round. But what does it mean for the coaches if you get a first-round victory so quickly?
16: Well, it means probably a couple of days off. I couldn't imagine the next series starting until next Wednesday or Thursday. So it would give us a chance to just relax, because you're kind of in the pressure cooker for such a long time. You need to every once in a while relax, and that would be nice, but you really can't plan on it until we finish the series. So as far as I'm concerned, I'm already prepared. My suit bag's already packed, ready to go to St. Louis. The happiest moment will be going home tonight if we win and unpacking my clothes for tomorrow.
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1: It's time for hockey. Game number 5 of the best of 7 playoff series, with the San Jose Sharks leading the St. Louis Blues 3-1. A victory tonight would clinch the series for the Sharks. A victory for the Blues would force a Game 6 on Saturday in St. Louis. I'm Dan Rusinowski along with Pete Stemkowski, and it's that atmosphere that certainly is all before us here. And with all of that comes a little deception. It was thought that Scott Parker would make his playoff debut for the Sharks in this game tonight, with Scott Thornton out with an injury. But not only is Scott Thornton out, but Scott Parker is out as well. And that means that rookie Marcel Gotch, just recalled from Cleveland of the American Hockey League at the age of 20, will be making his National Hockey League debut in this cauldron of an important playoff contest right here at the Shark Tank. It'll be Evgeny Nabokov against Chris Osgood in the nets. The teams are on the ice, and we'll be back for the start of the game right after this on the San Jose Sharks Radio Network.
17: 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Any publication, reproduction, retransmission, or other use of the descriptions and accounts of this game without the express written consent of the San Jose Sharks is strictly prohibited.
1: 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In the nets to our left, wearing the home teal, it's Evgeny Nabokov looking to close out the series. Nabokov has been spectacular all throughout the playoffs thus far. On defense for the San Jose Sharks, it'll be a combination of Scott Hannon and Jason Marshall. And up front, it'll be Wayne Primeau, Mike Ricci, and Jonathan Chychrun.
2: And for St. Louis, he started every game for the Blues. In the nets, it'll be Chris Osgood to our right. Back on the points, it'll be Christian Backman and Chris Pronger. Up front, Peter Chyanek will be the center. His wingers will be Dallas Drake and Jamal Mayers.
1: Referees for tonight's game are Dean Warren and Dan Marowelli. The linesmen are Vaughn Rohde and veteran Ray Scapinello. There's the faceoff, and here we go. The first period in game number 5 is underway, and the Sharks pick up the draw and throw it right into the St. Louis zone. Primo carried behind the net and centered with a backhand, but it was intercepted by Dallas Drake. And here come the Desperate Blues. Down 3-1. This is just like Game 7 of a series for them. And with reckless abandon, the Blues' Dallas Drake puts Wayne Primo into the boards. Back on the point, Shark zone. Chris Pryor.

0: Goes down and swims to his left after making the save, and the Sharks defense led by Tom Pricing gobbled up the rebound and cleared it all the way down. That'll be icing against San Jose. Glad you're with us tonight, live from HP Pavilion at San Jose. Off the faceoff, a screenshot by St. Louis defenseman Murray Barron, stopped by Evgeny Nabokov, and Patrick Marleau rushes out to center ice with the puck. Drop on the right, Brad Stewart guns it in. Marleau tips behind the net. Dimitrakos let it go through his stick. It comes all the way around to the near side, and Domfus will stop it there. To Dimitrakos in the corner. To Marleau behind the net. He stick handles. He backhands to the left point. Stopped by McLaren. Takes the quick wrist shot toward the goal that went wide of Chris Osgood. Body flying around at the near side as Barron fell down. Centered in front, the shot. Score! The tank erupts as Brad Stewart jumping in from the point, tipped at the puck, and got it by Osgood. San Jose 1, St. Louis nothing.
1: The Blues really came out hard the first couple of shifts. They were taking it to the Sharks pretty good. They got a couple of shots on goal. They took a couple people out of the play using their body pretty good, but the Sharks come down. A great play in the corner by Nico Dimitrakos. He's the guy who set that whole thing up, creating some space, puck going out in front. Brad Stewart, defenseman for the Sharks, don't mind jumping in the play. He jumps in on that, rebound in front of Chris Osgood. He's right there to slam it home. That coming at 1:50 of this opening period, his first of the playoffs, third of his NHL playoff, of his career in the playoffs. Damfus and Marleau drawing the assist, and the Sharks take the 1-0 lead.
0: Outstanding play, and again, it started with Dimitrakos, but Damfus and Marleau get the helpers. Now the crowd is really into it as the Sharks take the draw and skate from left to right. They move it inside the St. Louis zone. Taking it there, Ekman. Body check there by defenseman Bryce Salvador in the far corner. Ekman got it around the near boards as the crowd already is starting to get on Chris Osgood, as you might expect from a team and a group of fans that wants victory here tonight. Blues clear it out. A desperate hockey club making line changes right now, and went all the way down. We get a whistle for icing. And a pause, 10 seconds for station identification on the San Jose Sharks radio network. A goal by Brad Stewart. 1:50 into the first period. His first of the playoffs gives the Sharks a 1-0 lead. I'm Dan Rusinowski along with Pete Stemkowski. HP Pavilion is buzzing tonight. Face-off in the Blues zone early in the first. St. Louis has it. Drake able to clear. And the bouncing puck knocked down. And Marcel Gotch is making his NHL debut. He grabbed the puck at center. Got welcome there with a body check from Dallas Drake. But he poked it down the left wing side. And the Sharks are able to dump it in deep. Gotch is out there with Todd Harvey and with Mark Smith. Gotch, a centerman out of Germany, playing in his very first NHL game. And he had the puck at the near side, trying to center it for Mark Smith, but it was batted away by defenseman Christian Backman. And the Blues are able to gun one around the boards. Can they clear? No. Tip back to Gotch. Overskates it in traffic. Jamal Mayers was able to poke it away from Gotch's control. And the Blues clear out. And that's the end of Marcel Gotch's first shift in the NHL. In the neutral territory, it'll be Ricci, Chichu, Primo stepping on. Sharks back to their own blue line now. Marshall cross ice to Hannon. Hannon bodied up on the far side there by Mike Danton, but Hannon slipped away from him. Pronger picks up the puck in his own zone and tosses it across a couple of lines, and so we get the whistle.
1: Well, Marcel Gotch, I guess when we were speculating who would play, Scott Thornton we thought would be out, is out. We thought Scott Parker would be in, he is out, and we never thought Marcel Gotch would play, but he's in. So that's, you can follow all that. 20-year-old, drafted in the first round by the San Jose Sharks. 16 goals for Cleveland this year, and getting an opportunity to play in the National Hockey League for the first time here in a playoff game, and he's had his first shift on the ice already.
0: I know you remember your first game in the NHL, and it happened, I guess you could say, under similar circumstances, although it was a regular season game. You came up from junior.
1: I did.
0: It's got to be an interesting experience.
1: I'll tell another time, another place, I'll tell you the story.
0: All right, back to action in the playoffs. Sharks with a 1-0 lead. Blues on the attack in the San Jose end. 4 minutes gone by in the first period. Right winger Mark Raycroft takes it there. Raycroft, Steve Martins, and Mike Danton, the new combination up front for the Blues. And Martins, in his first game of this series, tips one off to Danton behind the net. He stick handles to the right circle, spins, throws it in front. Martins turns and shoots, but he chopped it wide. And now we get a whistle and a cross-checking penalty behind the play. is going to be called by one of the officials, and it looks like Scott Hannon is on his way to the box.
1: Well, you should have seen the front of the Sharks net. Yeah, like, you know, it's like the wagon train. I mean, there were three or four guys surrounded there, and anybody who went into that territory was going to get popped pretty good. But Datton was some good hustle there by the St.

0: Louis Blues, but Scott Hannon, a high guy, I'm not sure, I think it was number 26, Chianik, who was in there about 15 feet out, and Hannon just leveled him with the cross-check, and he gets that call of cross-checking for 17 in the first period. Scott Hannon in the penalty box for the Sharks.
1: Well, the Sharks have done a great job killing penalties in this series. Only one power play goal allowed in 19 attempts, and that was the most recent opportunity that the Blues had, as Doug Waite scored on the power play in the third period of the last game. Sharks lead it 1-0, but here come the Blues on the man advantage. Curtis Brown couldn't clear it. Pronger kept it in. Pronger fed it to Tkachuk back behind the Sharks goal line, but it bounced off his stick. It'll be picked up at the near boards now. Mike Rapchi trying to clear it out, but he got double-teamed. One of those players for the Blues. Dimitra put it back to the point. Wait to Dimitra. Cross-ice Pronger. One-time shot. Stick save by Nabokov. And Coral, you cleared it.
0: Well, the Blues doing a good job of moving it around, but there's nobody in front of the net. I mean, what Chris Pronger got to do is get that quick shot away from that right point. Didn't get a lot on it. Nabokov was able to move over, make the save. No white jerseys anywhere near the vicinity of Yevgeny Nabokov. A minute left here in the Scott Hannon penalty.
1: 14:40 left in the first. Blues down 1-0 going to the power play. Chionic loses on a check. McLaren tipped it ahead, and Primo poked it out to center. To Ekman, veers to his left, uses the speed, gets across the line and shoots one. Osgood got a piece of it and went wide. Bouncing play on the rebound, but grabbed by Backman. And the crowd really likes that shift for Wayne Primo and Nils Ekman as they give him a hand as they skate off. In the neutral zone, Mike Ricci is out there killing the penalty for the Sharks. He dumped it back behind his own goal line as he was chased. Chionik there for St. Louis works it free. Flicks to the point. Backman kept it in. Throws on the right boards to Chionik, to Weinrich, to Backman on the point. He stick handles. He's checked by Chichu, but he's got the puck. He shoots one blocked by Chichu. Kept in, though, by Backman. 15 seconds left in the Blues power play. St. Louis trying to stay patient. Mellenby overskates. Sharks turn and clear it. Chichu got it down the ice.
0: Mellenby just wasn't able to get that in a good spot in the slot area. Puck just off the end of his stick, and he lost it. Sharks dump it out of the zone, and Scott Hannon's penalty is over.
1: Hannon's back on the ice, heading toward the St. Louis bench, and all the boos you hear are very typical now in this series. It means that Chris Pronger has the puck. He fired it all the way down from his own blue line on net. It's a stick save made easily there by Nabokov. And San Jose just clears it back to the St. Louis line. And there are those boos again. Pronger's got the puck. Flipped it cross ice. Barron tipped it ahead. Mayers grabs, carries to center, shoots it all the way down. And now Coach Mike Kitchen will make the line change as San Jose has already put out the Patrick Marleau line. Marleau skating through center, couldn't get the puck. But Pricing gets it back. Tried to set up Domfus moving down the left wing, but Tkachuk deflected it. Now Tkachuk knocked down by Dimitrakos. No penalty coming up here as it's fed all the way down by the Sharks. Looked like Tkachuk was trying to sell something, but the referee wasn't buying.
0: I'll give him a 9.5 on that one.
1: Long shot from center by Marshall right on. Stick save made by Osgood, but apparently the Sharks were ahead of the play and offside, so they'll bring it back anyway. A break in the action. 7-11 gone by in the first. It's 1-0, the Sharks over the Blues, and our coverage of Game 5 will continue next on the San Jose Sharks Radio Network. 12 minutes, 49 seconds left in the first period. Sharks 1, Blues nothing.
0: Well, I'll tell you, Mike Datton and Nils Ekman are getting a nose-to-nose conversation here before they drop the puck on the ice. Dan's the left winger, and Ekman's over there on the right side.
1: They have a little chat. Puck is dropped. Nothing comes of it. Blues win the draw and shoot one down the ice. And here comes Scott Hannon, lugging the puck up to his line. Good backhand pass. Koroyuk breaks through center, trying the slap shot. Blocked by veteran defenseman Jeff Finley, who's making his playoff debut in this series. Blues will try to clear. Could not do it. Kept in. Koroyuk spins in the right circle. Slaps one on goal. That's a nice glove stop at the chest by an on-his-knees Osgood. 1-0, Sharks leading it with 12:23 left in the first.
0: You know, there's one thing, if you've got possession and you're playing against the Sharks, you got possession in your own end. You better get it out, because if you don't, it could prove costly. Again, Mike Datton, I don't know, maybe he's concentrating more on knocking guys down or more focused on getting Ekman, or maybe he and Todd Harvey got something going because they had a conversation during the warm-ups, but he had the puck about 5 feet inside his own blue line, puck on his stick, and he ended up turning it over to the Sharks.
1: Marcel Gotch is out for his second NHL shift, and he wins the faceoff away from Doug Waite. Pretty impressive. And Kyle McLaren dumped it down into the corner, but it was knocked away. Now on the far side of the ice, Harvey is knocked down by Mellenby. Penalty coming up to St. Louis as the Sharks put the extra skater on. They dumped it into the corner, but Eric Weinrich will touch up, and it's a tripping penalty coming up here against St. Louis.
0: You know, penalty goes to St. Louis, but that was a smart play by Mark Smith, and I'll tell you why. The Sharks had possession of the puck in the neutral zone. Rather than Smith trying to beat some guys and get a stoppage, maybe get checked at the blue line, that's where the faceoff would go, he dumped it in. He dumped it in, so that means St. Louis went back, touched it up, and they touch it up in their own zone. Faceoff goes deep in the blue zone. Sharks go to work on the power play. Good play by Mark Smith.
1: So here comes the power play. Marlowe, Dimitrakos, Domfus up front with Pricing and Stewart on the points. Brad Stewart already has a goal tonight. It's 1-0 Sharks in game number 5. From the faceoff, Blues can't clear. Stewart kept in on the right point, gives to Domfus. Domfus looked at Dimitrakos, trying to give it to him, but I don't think Nico was ready for that. He missed the opportunity, so the Blues were able to clear it.
0: Blues power play not clicking in this series, but shorthanded they've been pretty good. They've got 2 shorthanded goals in this series.
1: Dimitrakos moves in on the right, dropped it back from Marlowe to Pricing, slaps it toward the goal, blocked by Chionic, and Whitecroft tried to clear it, but it went off the stick of a Sharks skater, Brad Stewart, and out of play, so that means the faceoff should be outside the blue zone with a minute 31 left in that penalty, which, by the way, was called on Scott Mellenby at 7:56, 2 minutes for tripping.
0: And the Sharks are going to sit Vinny Domfus out there with Nico Dimitrakis and Patrick Marlowe be the front guys. Brad Stewart and Tom Pricing are the defensemen on this Shark power play, which has a minute and a half remaining in it.
1: Domfus gets thrown out of the faceoff circle, so Marlowe will step in against Jamal Mayers. Puck dropped at the St. Louis line. Mayers wins the draw. It's Mayers and Drake up front for the penalty-killing Blues. Weinrich and Backman on defense. And here's Weinrich shooting one all the way down for St. Louis. Now there's a minute 17 left on the penalty against Mellenby. Sharks 1, Blues nothing. San Jose gets quickly through center ice. Marlowe scoots across the line, lost the puck, and now stepping up. Stewart got caught, but Pricing is there to cover up for him. Tip one away from Jamal Mayers in his own zone. And finally, Brad Stewart goes behind his own goal line and grabs the loose puck. Gave it to Dimitrakos, breaking up the wing. Had Drake on him, trying to drop it back. And that was a pass that misfired. So San Jose will regroup in their own territory now as they put fresh skaters on with less than a minute remaining on the penalty against Mellenby. Koroyuk and Ricci are on the ice along with Jonathan Chichu up front. On defense, it's a combination of Stewart and McLaren. Stewart leads it up the left side for Chichu, tips to Koroyuk, uses the speed on the right, breaks in, backhand shot, and Osgood got a little piece of that, put it above the crossbar and wide. Blues able to clear it out to center ice, but the Sharks pounce on the puck there. There's a back-checking Chichu, backhands up the right side to Hannon, positioned at the Blues line. He taps it off the boards and sends it in deep. Pronger hammers Ricci in the corner, chasing down the puck, and a good check by Bryce Salvador knocks Koroyuk away from the play. 10 seconds left in the Mellenby penalty. Can the Sharks get it for one last opportunity on goal? Or will they go for a faceoff? Nope, they've got it. Here's Ricci moving to his left. Penalty just about over. McLaren on the point. Shoots one. Tipped it wide. Penalty is over as Koroyuk tried to hurry the centering pass. That was intended for Ricci, but it was blocked. And Peter Chionic able to shoot one all the way down. We get a whistle for icing with 9:53 left in the first and a break in the action. The score, the San Jose Sharks 1, the St. Louis Blues nothing. You're listening to the Stanley Cup playoffs on the San Jose Sharks Radio Network. So far, so good for the Sharks. They lead 1-0. Brown to Ekman off the faceoff in the left corner. Ekman being checked by Weinrich. Good effort by Weinrich to poke the puck away from Ekman's control. And he got it out of the zone, but just barely. Ekman backchecked, stole it, and flipped it right back into the St. Louis end. Now it's Christian Backman looking for his partner Weinrich. The veteran throws it up the left side to Tkachuk. Back to Weinrich to the neutral zone. He stick handles across the red line, flips in. Centering pass there. Attempted by speedy Pavel Dimitra, but it was tipped aside by the Sharks' defense. And every time Dimitra has tried to do something with his speed, the Sharks have been ready stride for stride.
0: Keep him outside. Don't let him cut inside. Don't let him beat you wide. Just keep him to the inside. That's how you play those speed guys.
1: In the neutral zone. Could be a turnover for St. Louis. But no, Dimitrakos didn't get there ahead of Tkachuk. And Tkachuk to the red line shoots the rest of the way down for St. Louis. And the teams will make changes as the play goes on. Marlowe skates through center ice for the Sharks. Moving from left to right, Marlowe got one hand on the stick, lost it, trailing the play. Dimitrakos recovers, moves it in front, the shot! Score! The red light went on. The referee says he doesn't think so. It looks like he's waving it off, and we're probably going to get this call back. But what a smart play by Nico Dimitrakos. Good goal or not, that was exactly what he needed to do to be in position to keep it in play and flip one past Osgood.
0: Well, not a good play by Chris Pronger. And I'm not sure why they even want to, whether the net came off or what. But, I mean, the shot comes through by Dimitrakos, and Well, I don't know whether the whistle went or what the problem was, but the puck entered the net, the red light went on, and it's no goal.
1: They're saying no goal. I don't understand it. I thought it was in.
0: Well, it was in. The red light went in, but why did they not count the goal? I mean, I don't know.
1: Well, we'll have to get an explanation of that, but it's sent all the way down the ice by the Blues off the faceoff, and we get a whistle for icing, and the crowd obviously is going to show its reaction.
0: Well, actually, it didn't go in. Now that we're getting a chance to see it again, it hit the post. I mean, you know, it looked like, I guess, the angle we're at,
1: it looked like it
0: may have got in, but it hit the post. It did not enter the net, all right? So I thought it did, and I thought I saw something black cross the red line. But Dimitrakis with a great play. A giveaway by Chris Pronger. Dimitrakis does that coveted move. He fakes the shot, goes wide, takes it inside, let the shot go. It hit a skate, and it hit the goalpost. The puck never did cross the goal line.
1: And as I said, good goal or not, as it case turned out, it was a no-good goal. It was a great play by Dimitrakos to be in position as the trailer. 8 minutes, 16 seconds to go in this first period. The score is still the San Jose Sharks 1, the St. Louis Blues nothing. Blues skate from right to left. Here comes Drake across the line, shoots it on net, stick save. Easily made by Nabokov. Ricci there for the rebound, headmans to Chichu. Chichu looks for Primo on the right, but Wayne Primo couldn't control that pass. And the Blues' Bryce Salvador carries to center and dumps it all the way down. Again, to our left in the Shark zone. San Jose moves it out. First pass by Hannon goes to Chichu on the right wing. He crosses the red line with the puck, shoots in, and now heads for the bench as the fourth line steps out for Coach Ron Wilson's team. It's Marcel Gotch at center along with Harvey and Smith on the wings. Gotch back-checking, will tip the puck in his own territory. Harvey will clear it off the boards, and in the neutral zone, the Blues will get it back.
0: Another good defensive play by Scott Hannon. Those are things you don't see. Keith Tkachuk carrying the puck as the
1: icing
0: Sharks
1: coming up here.
0: Yeah, ending up icing it. But again, you know, when you talk about this series, Dan, what a job Scott Hannon has done on Keith Tkachuk. I mean, how many times have they gone head-to-head against each other, and Scott Hannon just stood up to him? Physically, he's just as big as him, so he can handle him, and right there again, Keith Tkachuk's got guys going for the net, and he tries to stick hand a little bit, make that one move, maybe beat Scott Hannon and open things up, but Hannon right there with the poke check. That poke check, we don't talk about too often anymore in hockey, but right there to take the puck off Keith Tkachuk.
1: Doug Waite tries to push the puck forward, but the Sharks are ready for that face-off play, and here comes Alexander Korolyuk for the Sharks, racing to center. He's on the right wing. He's across the line. He cuts to the near boards, tried the shot, but Eric Weinrich got the stick on it, knocked it wide. Kept in by Rafchi in the point. Drives toward the net, deflected wide. In the left corner, Korolyuk reaching for it. Loses on the check to Doug Waite. And the Blues able to carry to center ice and dump it into the Sharks' end. Back to get it, Tom Pricing. The rookie defenseman winds it around the boards, not out. Waite has it at the near side. Centering attempt, score! Ryan Savage in front of the net got the stick free. Accepted the pass from Doug Waite. And suddenly this game is tied up 1-1.
0: Oh, boy. Sharks had a chance to dump it hard along the boards in their own zone. Around the boards, don't do it. And some good work about the back of the boards. Doug Waite coming out. Savage going for the net. Doug Waite just threw it across. But there was some great play by Scott Mellenby behind the net to keep possession of that puck. And then came Doug Waite behind, picking up that loose puck. Curtis Brown was caught behind the net. The puck sliding right across on the crease area. Tom Pricing was on Savage, but couldn't get between him and the goalkeeper. Savage gets that stick on the ice as he puts home his first playoff goal. Waite Mellenby assists, 13-10 of this first period, a 1-1 hockey game.
1: And so it's even up again here at HP Pavilion. The crowd quieted just a little bit, but the intensity of the game still continues on the ice as we're back to action in the San Jose zone. 6.5 remaining in this first period, 1-1 the score. Marlo, Dimitrakos, and Domfus are on the ice. Dimitrakos goes behind the back at center to Marlo, who tips it around Pronger, and it goes deep inside the St. Louis zone. Pronger and Marlo came together back to the right side of Osgood, and it's Marlo who tips it free. But then Steve Martins, the young comedic center, moving back behind his own net, tipped at the puck and knocked it away from Marlo. Marlo's a lot stronger and is bigger than Martins, and he's able to grab the puck in the confrontation with it along the boards. Pronger was able to tip it out, though, for St. Louis out to center ice. 5:55 left in the first. Shot right on from center by Dimitrakos. Save made by Osgood. Primo jumping on, is in forechecking on veteran Jeff Finley. Finley shrugs that off and guns it around the near boards for Keith Tkachuk, who starts the attack for St. Louis. They toss it down the ice into the Sharks zone. Tkachuk digs it free from Rafchi on the far boards. But a centering pass, a giveaway basically. Ricci tipped it out of the zone. Took a check from Dimitra. Crowd reacts to that. And the Blues will intercept and fire from behind the red line all the way down. That's icing against St. Louis. Scott Hannon back to touch up, and we've got 5:24 left in the first period. An exciting game five thus far. It's tied 1-1, and we'll be right back on the San Jose Sharks Radio Network. Mike Ricci is on the ice to take the draw for the Sharks against veteran Mike Sillinger. Ricci has been the best faceoff man in this series by far for the San Jose Sharks. He's won some key draws. He's won, in fact, almost 56% of the faceoffs, while the rest of the team feed has been under 50%.
0: Well, he's got kicked out here, so that's a big plus. He's kicked
1: Ricci
0: out.
1: Ricci didn't get kicked out.
0: Yep, no. Sillinger's out.
1: Sillinger's out. Chionic's in. Ricci wins the faceoff again. Dumped down low for the Sharks, but Wayne Primeau is checked there by Christian Backman. Couldn't get around Primeau's return check, and so there's a scramble for it back behind the goal line. Ricci kicking at it, along with the defense. Chionic, center, and Ricci also a center, fighting for position. Boy, Ricci's so strong. He's able to work it free on Chionic. And streaking in from the point, a chance for the Sharks to hold it in, but Hannon couldn't do it, and the Blues do tip it out to center ice. Veteran Jason Marshall, a former Blues first-round pick, is able to toss it inside the St. Louis zone. Bouncing on the near boards now, the Sharks converge on the puck, but Eric Weinrich got to it ahead of Jonathan Chichu and cleared it out to center ice. 1-1 the score. Sharks and Blues tied up in Game 5. 4:35 left in the first period here at HP Pavilion, and the teams are making changes as the play goes on. Doug Waite has jumped onto the ice. He flips one down inside the San Jose territory. Cannon body check by winger Jamal Mayers, but the puck comes back behind the Sharks' net, and Finley's in deep for St. Louis. He stole it away from Hannon. Now he spins in the left corner as he's checked by Jason Marshall. Jeff Finley, a good effort here in the first period, trying to make the move on Marshall, but again, Marshall, good strength, held him off for a second. Now Savage takes behind the goal. Centering attempt tipped by Hannon, and the Sharks intercept and take over. Nils Ekman's on the ice. He'll exchange with Marshall. Ekman down the left, cross the line. Wrist shot on goal, but way out of his net to make the stop. Just outside the crease was Osgood. And Osgood gets a tap on the back of the pads from defenseman Jeff Finley, who earlier had been working so hard way up ice for St. Louis.
0: Yeah, he can sit fighting in the corners, but Nils Ekman, you can hear him pounding his stick on the ice. He had got started to play in his own zone, dished it off, and then he broke wide. He started pounding his stick on the ice. Not that anybody's going to hear him with this crowd, but got the pass. He was actually at a bad angle, tried to cut in, beat Chris Osgood on that short side, but Osgood was able to get over there in time.
1: From the faceoff, Blues pick up, and they will get it out of the zone, but a Sillinger pass intended on the right wing side for Pavel Dimitra, tipped by Domfus, and now we get the whistle as the puck is deflected. Out of play.
0: Well, we'll say this about the St. Louis Blues. They are forechecking with a lot more authority than they have in the game so far in this playoffs. When they're dumping it in, Scott Hannett's taking a couple of pops, and they're going after McLaren, and also Raftery. And that's how you play playoff hockey, is you forecheck hard, play the body. And I think St. Louis is doing that pretty good so far in this first period.
1: Off the draw, Tkachuk and McLaren run into each other at the near side. Looked like Tkachuk got the worst of that. And St. Louis from behind the blue line will shoot it all the way down, and Raftery back behind the net to touch up for icing. This broadcast of San Jose Sharks Stanley Cup playoff action is brought to you in part by Pepsi. It's the Coda. We've got a 1-1 tie so far in the first period, 3:28 left, and also a disallowed goal, rightfully so. Well, Nico Dimitrakos hit the post, well, but the red light came on.
0: Yep. And you know, through the first four games of this series, looking at Keith Tkachuk, no goals, two assists. He's had 11 shots on goal.
1: He's getting opportunities, but Yevgeny Nabokov has been more than equal to the task. Off the faceoff inside the St. Louis zone in the left wing corner. Fourth line out there for the Sharks. Harvey working it. Got a tip. Smith went to Gotch. Makes the one-on-one move on Pronger. Pronger hooking Gotch a bit, but he dropped it back behind the net for Smith. Now to the right wing corner to Gotch. Gets run a bit by Dallas Drake, but he tipped the puck loose into the corner again. And Pronger and Smith fight for it. Mark Smith comes up with a puck. Smith at the near side, drops for Gotch. In traffic, throws behind the net to Harvey. Gotch is in front of the net, gets the pass, fans on the puck. Oh, what a chance for rookie Marcel Gotch as he moved in position and fooled a couple of Blues with his smart play. Now it's bouncing around in the St. Louis zone on the rebound after that chance for Gotch. Blues pick up, Mayers skates to center, shoots the rest of the way down. A couple of good shifts for rookie Marcel Gotch in his very first NHL game. He's back on the bench. Mellenby intercepts a clearing pass, throws to the net, bouncing puck. Here's a shot by Salvador that went way wide of Nabokov. San Jose's got to settle things down here as Doug Waite takes behind the net. He's checked by Ricci. Ricci stole the puck, spun it up the boards, and Wayne Primo did the smart thing. With everything not going well for the Sharks in his own zone, Primo just iced it, and the touch will be made by Bryce Salvador.
0: Well, Marcel Gachois, about three shifts so far. He had a chance to knock heads with Chris Pronger back in the net. Looked pretty good, and, you know, you see how intelligent he is, too. You see that Smith was in the corner, so were Harvey, battling for the puck. No point him being in there, so he broke off. Got himself in a good scoring position in front of the net. Got the pass from Smith, but he just was it. Failed to convert on the shifts that he's had so far. He's looked pretty good so far.
1: Marcel Gotch out of Germany going one-on-one with Peter Chionik out of the Czech Republic on that last play. 1-1 the score. Minute 50 remaining. First period here at HP Pavilion. Sharks have a goal from Brad Stewart, and the Blues have one from Brian Savage. Sharks angle shot now from the far side is sticked away by netminder Chris Osgood. That was off of Wayne Primo's opportunity. And on the rebound, Primo got roughed up pretty good back behind the net. And Bryce Salvador, who did his duty, was able to swing one around. And the teams will make changes as Mike Rapchi goes back to his zone to retrieve it. Minute 25 left on the clock in the first period. Rapchi banks it off the boards, chipped it out to center, intercepted by Tkachuk, who tried to rush it across the blue line, but he was met there by basically a wall of three Sharks, and one of the members of that wall, Curtis Brown, turned it at center, and now, a giveaway by Hannon at his own blue line. Knocked down Keith Tkachuk, who tried to take advantage, couldn't do it. Pretty effective play there by Hannon as the Sharks will ice it again with a minute to play in this first period.
0: Well, what happened on that play is Curtis Brown had the puck in the neutral zone. Scott Hannon jumped on the ice, so he wasn't expecting the puck. And I think he was just a little off balance when he hit the ice, and he was in his own zone that he just didn't have anything going. And I think his legs were just a little wobbly, and he just didn't get much on a backhand clearing pass, and the Blues were able to jump on that as the Scott Hannon, a very rare giveaway in his own zone.
1: Face-off left side of Nabokov. Less than a minute remaining in the period. Blues win the draw. Backman the shot. Blocked immediately by Nils Ekman. He takes the rebound off the boards and slides it to his left. Here's Hannon going on the rush for the Sharks. 45 seconds left in the first as Hannon reaches the Blues line. Guns it in. Big collision in the corner. Backman knocked down Ekman. And the Blues will take advantage of that by pushing it ahead. And Sillinger backhanded a diagonal pass, but it winds up back inside the Blues zone again with 30 seconds left in the period. Good body check by Koroliuk hitting Pronger. That's sure to get Pronger's dander up. As Pronger wound it around the boards to Sillinger. Sillinger weaves his way through traffic at center. Got all the way to the Sharks' line before losing it. And finally, with 15 seconds left in the period, the Sharks pick up and throw it back down the ice. 10 seconds left in the first. Backman's behind his net for St. Louis. Winds it around the Sharks' forechecker. Not out of the zone. Now it is out of the zone off the deflection. And so the first period will come to a close with the score tied 1-1. And the Sharks will go to their dressing room satisfied, but certainly looking for more in game number 5 of this playoff series.
0: Well, I think that question was answered by the Sharks in that first period, at least by the Blues, that the Sharks, that the St. Louis Blues have come here to play. It's probably one of their better periods in this playoff so far. They came hard, they're skating, they're forechecking pretty good, and they're bumping the Sharks pretty good as they throwing their weight around on the forecheck, getting the puck out of their own zone as the Blues get a goal by Brian Savage. The Sharks get a goal by Brad Stewart. Shots on goal all even after 20 minutes, 6 apiece, and it's all even up on the scoreboard. 20 minutes in the books here at the HP Pavilion. It's the Sharks 1, the Blues 1.
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1: He jumped in from the point but lost it. Now he gets it back. Good tip by Smith to knock it free. Race forward at the near side. Gotch can't keep it in. It's sent out by Backman. Now the puck is rolling into the Sharks' end, but it'll be gobbled up by Smith, and he's got some room to skate. 3-on-2. Smith to the right to Harvey. Cross the line. Lead pass for Smith. Breaking for the net. Tip. Smith. Score! Mark Smith thought the play might be over, but the puck came back and he tipped the puck. It beat Osgood. The first playoff goal for Mark Smith, and the Sharks are up 2-1.
0: And he was able to pick up that loose puck and fire it past Chris Osgood, his first goal of the series and his first career playoff goal. Marcel Gotch will get an assist along with Todd Harvey That coming at 9:34 second period. The Sharks take the 2-1 lead.
1: So Marcel Gotch in his first NHL game gets a point in Game 5 of the playoffs. Harvey the other assist with Gotch on Mark Smith's first ever playoff goal. Time of it 9:34. Sharks up 2-1. The Blues go back to work in the second period. And they move it into the Sharks' end. Barron's in deep. Goes back to the point. Chionic a drive. Stick save Nabokov. And it's out of play on the rebound. We get a whistle and a break in the action. Once again, the score in Game 5 in the second period reads as follows. The San Jose Sharks 2. The St. Louis Blues 1. Back for more coverage on the San Jose Sharks Radio Network. 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A 2-1 Sharks lead. Mark Smith the go-ahead goal. Off the faceoff, Sharks end. Sillinger wins the faceoff. Kachuk to the slot. Mellenby a drive, but it's wide of a net. Rebound kept in by St. Louis. Sillinger in the corner. Centering pass. Tipped by the Sharks defense. I think Domfus got a stick on that. And so, no shot on goal for the Blues.
0: You know, Patrick Marleau's got to have to bear down on the faceoff. I think he won one. Lost 6 of 7 in the first period right there in his own zone. I know he's going against Sillinger, but he just lost that one cleanly.
1: Scott Mellenby, who got hit pretty hard by Marleau on the far side of the ice, now grabs the puck for St. Louis. He threw it ahead. Kachuk had to wait for Sillinger to move back onside. And Sillinger did. Got the puck. Fired it in. Blues make the line change as Domfus streaks one out to center ice. Domfus at the red line. Lifts one in. Line change coming for the Sharks. As Vinny heads off. Marshall on the point. Gets the pass from Ekman and shoots it wide. Korolyuk playing up. High goes down low. Tipped on net. Save made. Off McLaren by Osgood. And the rebound knocked just wide by Curtis Brown off a defensive deflection. Nice play by Korolyuk on that one. It's on the far side of the ice. Ekman and Brown couldn't converge on it. Instead, the Blues clear it out. Moving from left to right, Dallas Drake bounces one in. Net empty as Nabokov came out. The puck took a tricky hop, but the Blues' Brian Savage trying to rush for the puck couldn't get his stick on it, and then he broke his stick trying to reach for the disc. And so the Sharks get a break there as they clear it out of their own territory. All the way back to center ice now. Stewart lifts one inside the offensive zone. Mike Ricci just on with Primo and Chichu in there forechecking for the Sharks. And a good hit on Pronger by Primo, but the Blues come up with a puck and skate one out. Sharks 2, Blues 1. In the center ice area, Peter Chionic for St. Louis. Sends one off the right boards and into the Sharks zone. Stewart back to get it, gunned it around, took a tricky hop to Chichu. He carries out to center, moves to his right, crosses the blue line, gets checked by Eric Weinrich and turned it over. A back-checking Jamal Mayers fires it all the way down. A chase for it. Stewart back to try to gain control, but he's body-checked immediately by Chionic. And play continues as the puck squirts loose.
0: That's exactly what we're talking about right there. Ricci coming back to help out Brad Stewart. Chionic in there on the forecheck goes in hard against Stewart. Puck lying there loose. Ricci comes back down low to pick up that puck.
1: Bounced on net from center by Scott Hannon. Fielded easily there by Chris Osgood. Veteran Jeff Finley sends up the right side for Sillinger. Sillinger carries to the red line. Pushes it ahead, but Hannon's back to grab it. Couldn't clear the zone. Kept in by Finley. Now Dimitra angle shot. Shoulder saved by Nabokov. Puck bounces off the glass. Where is it? It's loose in the left wing corner, and the Blues get control. Sillinger tried to backhand it to the slot. Knocked away. Kept in by the defense. Salvador just jumped on. Poked it ahead, but it's intercepted by Marcel Gotch. Gotch carried it out of his zone and banked one off the boards. And now heads off as another quick line change by the Sharks is on its way.
0: Good heads up play by the youngster Marcel Gotch. Had the puck between the red line and blue line. Knew he had to get the line, get it deep because the lines were changing. And that's exactly what he did.
1: Two line pass against St. Louis as they try to fool the Sharks in the neutral zone. But instead, they fooled themselves. We've got 6:45 to go in the second. A break in the action. The score, the Sharks 2, the Blues 1. This is Playoff Hockey on the San Jose Sharks Radio Network. 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Commonwealth Central Credit Union is a proud sponsor of the San Jose Sharks. 2-1 Sharks lead in the second. Puck off the faceoff, tipped into the benches, and so we will have another draw. And looking down on the ice to get a new puck is veteran linesman Ray Scapinello. I guess this is his final season, is it not?
0: Well, 30 years in the league, National Hockey League. Randy Minton, another linesman who's been around since, in the 70s. He is was on the lines for his last game, and he's calling it quits, and probably a referee or two also.
1: What year did Randy Mitten come into the league?
0: 75, maybe.
1: So Gerald Ford was president, is what you're saying, when Randy Mitten started his career.
0: Your history is very right on the mark.
1: We got a penalty coming up inside the Sharks zone as we get back to play, and it looks like it's going to come up against the defense. Brad Stewart looking with a who me gesture at the official, Dean Warren, but it's going to be called. Actually, Dan Marowelli making this call for holding.
0: Grab the jersey.
1: Brad Stewart.
0: Yeah, grab the jersey. That was the whole thing. Doug Waite behind the net, got puck, was turning, and Brad Stewart was behind him, and Stewart just grabbed his jersey from behind and he wouldn't let go. 13:42, Brad Stewart taking the holding penalty. And Blues get themselves a power play here.
1: Sharks have a 2-1 lead. Blues win the faceoff, and they've been doing that for most of the night. They've got one of the league's best, Mike Sillinger, out there to win the draw. He has the puck, tried to dish one off to Dimitra on the point. Pardon me, wait, but it's intercepted. Good job by Curtis Brown to clear it.
0: That's been a sore spot for the Blues in this series. Coming into this game, they were 1-for-19 on the power play.
1: Here comes Pronger to center. Gets the boos from the crowd. And the dull roar continues as Pronger winds up and shoots one in. Left side of Nabokov. Minute 29 on the power play. Pronger on the point, gets the pass back, whips it cross ice. Doug Waite playing the point, goes in one-on-one against Koroyuk. And Koroyuk body check Waite into the boards, and that forced him to dish the puck around, really to nobody in particular. It gives the Sharks a chance to try to grab it at the near side. Will they do it? Nope, they won't. Kachuk had it, but gave it away off Sillinger. Curtis Brown and Koroyuk skate out of the zone with it, and Koroyuk shoots it all the way down.
0: Boy, it's nice to be a big body like Kyle McLaren. You go in the corners, and people can't knock you down. And he was very a tower of strength back there that last shift, fighting off checks in that corner, and got the puck to Koroyuk, who was able to dump it all the way down.
1: Tricky hop off the corner boards as the Blues dump in on the power play. Chionic cross ice to the left point. Wrist shot there by Backman, tip wide by Pricing. Mellenby goes to Savage on the rebound. To Chionic at the near side. 40 seconds left on the power play. As Savage centers it out in front. Backman the shot. That hit Nabokov in the pad and bounced away. Good stop and good positioning by Nabokov as the Sharks primo and wrap. She clear it.
0: You know, it was a great save. You're right. From the left point, Blues getting control on the power play. And we've got a two-line pass here by the St. Louis Blues. But there you go. Your goalkeeper coming up with a big save again. As Christian Backman got that puck on that left point, there was traffic in front of Yevgeny Nabokov, but he got low, got nice and low, found a seam there, and was able to come up with the save. And now the Blues get call on this two-line pass. Faceoff will come just inside the Blues' blue line with 25 seconds left in the Brad Stewart penalty.
1: 4:43 left in the second. Mike Ricci wins the draw from Keith Kachuk, and the Sharks push it across the Blues' line. Christian Backman there to get it. 18 seconds left in the St. Louis power play. Here's Dimitra, stick handling out, crisscross with Backman, now moves to the Sharks' line, loses on the stick check to Ricci. Kachuk recovers at center, but time is winding down on the St. Louis power play. Less than 5 seconds left on it as Dimitra moves in. Dimitra at the near side, flips to the point, penalty over, Backman, cross ice pass, Weinrich stopped it, back for Backman, shoots it down low, taking it in the corner now, Dimitra centering feed, tipped on net, Nabokov just got to that. That was deflected by Kachuk in front. Rebound grab by Chichu, and he just bounces it around the boards and all the way down, and it'll be short of icing too. So a great clear by Chichu.
0: Yeah, close call. That puck was lying right in the crease. Nabokov was down, but Chichu was able to get the puck, drive it all the way down. The Sharks kill the penalty. 3:53 here left in this second period. The Sharks leading it by a score of 2-1. We'll be back right after this on the San Jose Sharks Radio Network.
1: Now the noise meter is cranking up here at the Shark Tank as San Jose is holding a 2-1 lead over St. Louis with 3:53 left in the second period of Game 5 of this best-of-seven series. Face-off at the St. Louis line, Marleau against Chionic on the draw, and after a bit of a question mark as to who would get control, Vinny Domfus grabs for the Sharks and just dumps one in. Left side of Chris Osgood. In there to forecheck was Marleau along with Dimitrakos, but the Blues slipped it by them after a couple of collisions. And Rapchi's back in his own zone to get it for the Sharks. Well short of icing. He bounced it off the left boards, but it's up across a couple of lines now as it cleared all the way back to the St. Louis blue line, and the Blues tried to swing it back the other way, but they got called for that infraction.
0: Yeah, Patrick Marleau kind of bearing down, like we say, win those faceoffs, especially in your own zone. And, you know, I know you're going up against a guy like Mike Sillinger, but, you know, winning faceoffs, I think, is a lot of anticipation. You got to know exactly when he's driving the puck, and you got to be strong if you're going to pull it back on your forehand. So, you know, important faceoffs are. Remember a few years ago when a faceoff draw actually cost the Sharks a game in overtime. So those are situations when you're a center iceman that you got to bear down, especially here in postseason.
1: Ironically, that game you're talking about was against the Blues. That was when Mike Ricci lost the faceoff in a play that really should have been blown dead, but in the heat of the moment, it was not. And the result was a Bryce Salvador overtime goal in Game 5 of that playoff series.
0: Who took the faceoff for St. Louis? Do you remember?
1: I don't remember. Was it Pavel Dimitriou?
0: Well, I'm asking you.
1: I just remember the puck hitting the shaft of Ricci's stick. Technically, that's supposed to be blown dead. There's a backhand shot by Doug Waite for St. Louis. Right on goal. Stick save Nabokov. Waite behind the net. Grabbed the rebound. Trying to center it. Went off a stick. And now Backman couldn't keep the rolling puck in the zone. So the Blues go back to regroup. Sharks making the line change now as St. Louis down to the Sharks, 2-1, goes to the attack. Backman gave it away. Ricci laid for Chichu on the right, breaks in, shoots, and it's tipped by defenseman Eric Weinrich up into the seats.
0: Well, Jonathan Chichu getting that pass from Ricci, but, you know, Eric Weinrich, 36 years of age, is able to move back. And one thing about Jonathan Chichu, he gets to the outside sometime. He's got pretty decisive speed. He's got some moves out there, too, and faked a couple moves, then he wanted to let that shot go, but Reinwich is able to get the stick out. Buck hits his stick, jumps up and over the netting.
1: 2:20 left in the second period. Sharks 2, Blues 1. Back to action inside the St. Louis zone. Blues pick up the faceoff and skate it out. Backman long feed, but it's batted down by a hand pass, and so the Sharks will get called on that. And that gives us an opportunity to give Stemmer a chance to give you a very important message.
0: Yeah, hockey fans, you can enjoy today's game with a cold Bud Light. They are a proud sponsor of the NHL. Fresh, smooth, real Bud Light. It's all here.
1: We've had it all here in this series in so many ways. Competition, good goaltending on both sides from Yevgeny Nabokov and Chris Osgood. And from the Sharks fans' perspective, a lot of positive results. San Jose up 3-1. And they're leading in this one by the score of 2-1. 2-1, 2 minutes to score in this second period. Back to the Sharks' blue line it goes. Primo, expecting the hit, takes it from Martins and backhands went all the way down. It's short of icing. Blues try to clear Canott. Tipped in. That would have been a hand pass against Hannon, but they wave it down as the Blues got it. Put back to the point. Hannon gets a drive, blocked. Now another shot by Ricci, blocked again. Both blocks from center Steve Martins, who dropped to the ice and took one for the team. Now on the far side of the surface, Blues pick up. Danton tipped it out to Rycroft. Rycroft, Danton, and Martins, the line combination. And Martins, who just had those two blocks, stick handles to the Sharks' line. Written off the play by Scott Hannon. And the Sharks able to pick up, and Jason Marshall backhands out of the zone. But the Blues fire it right back the other way. And in the left wing corner of the San Jose end, Scott Hannon sends one around the boards. Domfus took a bit of an elbow from Dimitra, but he tipped it ahead to Marto. And Marto gets out of traffic and picks up speed. He's across the blue line. Now runs in a Barron's check. So he fed it to the far boards where Marshall shoots in deep. In the right wing corner of the St. Louis zone now with a minute remaining in the period. Dimitrakos goes to Domfus. Domfus behind the goal line. Stick handles. Looks for Dimitrakos breaking for the net. But it went off his skates and sped behind the net. Domfus centering pass. Dimitrakos had a chance to shoot it. Flipped to Marto. And Marto couldn't get the good shot away. What a scoring chance for both those guys.
0: Good work, Domfus. But Dimitrakos, you're right, had a chance to shoot it. But Marto was wide open as he slid it over. I think it just hit something at the last second and eluded Patrick Marto.
1: 28 seconds left in the second. Sharks up by a goal. That certainly could have been deadly for St. Louis had Marto scored that goal. In the meantime, taken by Weinrich, threw it ahead. Rafchi batted it down with his glove hand, and so Ekman touched it. That's a hand pass in the neutral zone against the Sharks, and that's where they'll drop it with 17.7 seconds left in the second, and San Jose on top by the score of 2-1.
0: Boy, what an opportunity we got on Patrick Marleau had on that last shift out there, but good work. That's what you need, shifts like that where you dominate. You come out. Domfus and Marlin did not have good games the other night in St. Louis. They were both minus two, but they've come out hard in this one, and they've created something, and they were just a couple of inches away from Marlowe's stick there, and he had the wide-open net on Chris Osgood.
1: From the faceoff, Curtis Brown wins the draw, and the Sharks dumped it down the ice, but Backman flips it back the other way. Could be icing here. It is, as Scott Hannon makes the touch, and maybe an ill-advised clearing pass by rookie Christian Backman, who otherwise has had a pretty darn good series St. Louis.
0: I like him. I like Christian Backman. I've noticed him. He set up a nice goal the other day, played 66 games here for St. Louis this year. He's only 23 years of age. And, you know, with Al McGinnis probably not playing again, they got a young defenseman and Backman coming up. And Barrett Jackman, they called their trophy regular defenseman. He'll be back in the lineup next year. So there's a couple of real good defensemen that have a pretty good future with the St. Louis Blues.
1: Now Curtis Brown gets thrown out of the faceoff circle, and so it'll be Alexander Korolyuk taking the draw against Mike Sillinger. Puck drop. Sillinger wins it. Blues tip it away from danger, and the final seconds of the second period tick off, and the horn sounds, and that is it. A goal by Mark Smith halfway through this second period on assist from Marcel Gotch, and Todd Harvey gives the Sharks a 2-1 lead over St. Louis in Game 5.
0: Well, that was a pretty hard-fought second period. Boy, both these teams going after each other pretty good. They're both hitting each other. A lot of body checks in that second period. I think a key situation in that second period. The Sharks had a two-man advantage for over a minute and a half, and they weren't able to capitalize. And the Sharks, on some good work by Mark Smith, he come back on the back check, helping out, and then he turned it around the other way. Gosh also gets his first NHL point, but some great work by Mark Smith on that one particular shift resulted in that goal, the difference in this hockey game, the goal by Mark Smith. Through two periods, in that second period, I should say, St. Louis with 8 shots. They have only had 14 on Yevgeny Nabokov after 40 minutes of play. San Jose with 7. They have had 13 on Chris Osgood. Not a lot of work for both goalkeepers so far through two periods. Again, at the end of the second period, it's the San Jose Sharks 2, the St. Louis Blues 1.
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1: Underway in the third period with the Sharks leading the Blues 2-1, but here comes St. Louis right off the faceoff. Doug Waite gets a shot on goal. Stick save made from the right circle by Yevgeny Nabokov. Another drive from the point blocked by the Sharks' defense. Grabbed by Chichu on the rebound, and he banks it off the left boards and clears it all the way down. We are going to have a whistle for icing here, and so we'll be back in 30 seconds on the San Jose Sharks Radio Network. The Sharks have a 2-1 lead over St. Louis here in the third period, which has just gotten started at the tank. Faceoff coming up deep at the Sharks' blue line now, following a St. Louis offside from a faceoff. And the Blues will win the draw, and they go right back to it. No tomorrow for the Blues. They're down 2-1, and they're moving in. Backman, the shot. Blocked by a skate, went wide. Rebound picked up. Dimitrakos couldn't clear it. Kept in by Weinrich, who flips it back in the direction of Nico Dimitrakos and Scott Mellenby. Mellenby tipped it away from Dimitrakos. Now Chionik and Mellenby fight Stewart and McLaren for it in the corner. Both Sharks defensemen in that corner. Stewart riding Mellenby into the boards. And Mellenby has his stick twisted, but he's got a skate in the puck, and now Stewart bodies him off of it. And boy, what a fight between Stewart and Mellenby for control. And finally, Stewart got it along the boards, but Dimitrakos couldn't clear. In front, Mellenby a chance. Angle opportunity with weight there, but it's tipped away by McLaren. And it's spun around the boards. Marlow kicks it and skates. 2-on-1 perhaps with Dimitrakos. But the pass is behind Dimitrakos. Breaking across the blue line. So no shot on goal on that chance.
0: You know, we've played almost 2 minutes of this first period. And the Blues have had the puck inside the Sharks zone for most of the time. Briefly, Patrick Marlow had it for about 5 seconds. But boy, Blues have been very dominant to start this third period.
1: There's no tomorrow for St. Louis. They have to win tonight. Otherwise, their season is over. The San Jose Sharks don't want there to be a tomorrow in this series. They'd want to talk about round number 2 when discussing the next morning. Let's see if the sun will rise tomorrow with the Sharks enjoying a playoff victory. They have a 2-1 lead here early in the third, but there's still lots of time left, and the Blues are putting on quite an effort. They send one all the way down, race for the puck. Will it be icing? Nope. Tipped that by Drake. Back to Salvador. Shoots one. Stick save. Alertly made by Nabokov. And the rebound pricing will bank it out. Chance for Korolyuk. Down the left against Salvador. Shoots one crossing the line. When Korolyuk put it wide as he was at the end of his shift. Now Marcel Gotch grabs the puck at the near side for the Sharks. Tried the shot. Blocked. Taken back the other way by St. Louis. Savage rushes down the ice. Mark Smith is back-checking there to make the play for San Jose. Got it around the boards to Marcel Gotch. Did the smart thing. Bounced it clear and gets off the ice for a change.
0: It was a good play by Mark Smith. He hustled to come back. And, boy, the Blues are really moving. And when they dump it in, they got guys going in there hard. Mark Smith comes back to help the defense on that play.
1: Mark Smith has played a great hockey game. He scored his first ever playoff goal. And defensively, he has been rock solid for Coach Ron Wilson. Smitty hands it off now on the left wing side, and Harvey bounces one ahead into the St. Louis zone for just a moment, but very quickly Osgood swept it out to center. Waite shoots one in, and both teams are making line changes as the play goes on. Kept in by Backman, shoots it on net, tipped by Rycroft, on goal, nice save by Nabokov on a broken clearing attempt that turned into a great scoring chance for St. Louis.
0: Boy, that hit something in front, but Christian Backman, that right point man, was able to keep that puck in, and he fired it towards the net, and I think Rycroft may have got a piece of that one, and that changed directions, and Evgeny Nabokov square up in front of that net, was able to handle that one, but that shot from Backman from the point, Rycroft in a perfect situation there to redirect it, but Nabokov comes up with a big save.
1: Off the faceoff, Sharks win it in their own zone, and Rapchista candles to the near boards and backhands it up. Those boards, Chichu couldn't clear, kept in by Chionic, the high forward. He just fires it in deep, but McLaren grabs behind the goal line and banks one out. All the way down the ice it goes. Waffle Blues stick, no icing. St. Louis back to control. Sharks up 2-1 in the third. 16:09 left as the Blues skate from right to left. Tkachuk carries to the Sharks line. Checked off the play by Rapchi. Now Chichu took a pass at the near side from Kyle McLaren. But now McLaren's going to have to take it back. And boy, he dished it around Demetra. Nice stick handling by Kyle McLaren as he flips ahead to Chichu for a dump in. And the Sharks will make another change. Marlowe in the left wing corner of the St. Louis zone. Checked by Sillinger. Stick handles. Ends up shooting a backhander on goal. Really more of an intended pass for Dimitrakos, but it went right on net. And Osgood stopped it.
0: And a little pushing and shoving as Nico Dimitrakos getting a little aggressive after the whistle. But as you said, that was a nice play by Kyle McLaren. He faked the pass to his other partner over there, and Dmitry thought that's where he was going to go. Then he made the move at the blue line and was able to get the puck up to the forward. A little dangerous when you're the last guy to make a play like that, but that was a pretty nifty move there of stick handling by Kyle McLaren.
1: Patrick Marleau in the faceoff circle loses the draw to Sillinger inside the St. Louis zone. Dumped around by the Blues to the near side. Dimitrakos and Drake have some contact. Blues can't clear. Marshall kept it in. Guns it around the boards. Marleau and Pronger came together, and Pronger able to tip it out. Here comes St. Louis on the attack. In the neutral zone, Drake checked by Marleau. Taken back by Hannon. Hannon stick handles ahead of the red line. Takes a look, shoots one in. And the Sharks are making a line change as the play goes on. Ekman, Brown, Koroljuk step on. Hannon stays back with Marshall. Here's Mellenby to center. Got to the Sharks' line. Loses on the stick check. And the Sharks are just doing a great job defensively. They stand right up to Mellenby and flip it back.
0: Pretty good body check there by Curtis Brown on Dallas Drake.
1: Sent all the way down by St. Louis. Icing the call as Rapchi gets the long stick on it. And we get the whistle with 5:07 gone by in the third. Still a 2-1 Sharks lead. A pause 10 seconds for station identification on the San Jose Sharks Radio Network. This is Game 5. The Sharks have a 2-1 lead over St. Louis. 14:53 left in the third period. I'm Dan Rusinowski with Pete Stemkowski. Curtis Brown wins the faceoff. Ekman tipped to the point. Stewart the drive. Glove save at the chest by Chris Osgood. And he's down 2-1, but Chris Osgood has had a strong game.
0: Yeah, he has. But that was a big faceoff win by Curtis Brown. He hasn't won a lot. In fact, through two periods, St. Louis has won 60% of the draws. And Curtis Brown took 12 faceoffs in the so far through two periods. Only won four, but he won that last one.
1: Puck is dropped in the St. Louis zone. Tipped at by Koroljuk. It winds up on the right boards. Koroljuk turns there and grabs the puck. Shoots one on net. Just a little flipper that stopped at the left side of the net by Chris Osgood. And with a man right there in the presence of Curtis Brown, he says, I'm going to cover this thing up.
0: Yeah, well, you see, the thing is here, when you're playing in that other team's zone, you got possession, that's just working the clock. And, you know, winning the faceoffs, you're on offense, you have possession, the other team can't score. That was a good shift. It was a long shift, but Ekman and Curtis Brown and Alexander Korlick provided what Coach Juan Wilson wanted, a solid shift in the other team's zone. Now the Ricci line jumps on the ice.
1: Ricci, Primo, Chichu up front with McLaren and Stewart on defense. Mike Ricci doing a little arguing with Ray Scapinello. And then Ray Scapinello drops the puck. Ricci wins the draw. Chichu put it to the point. McLaren to Primo. Turns, shoots. It's up high. Would have gone wide, but taking no chances, Osgood grabbed it with the glove hand and held on.
0: And again, see, Ricci draw. Puck back to McLaren. And this is all that and I'm looking up. It was 14:39 on the clock, and now it's 14:31. So just, it doesn't much, but it was 8 seconds of puck possession inside the other team's zone.
1: Those are seconds that become precious later on in this game if the score remains 2-1 Sharks. Back to action. Blues able to poke it out to center. Sharks throw it right back the other way. Primo on the left wing kept his legs moving and Tipped it inside the Blues zone, but Osgood came out of the net to wind it around. Blues struggling to get control now, and finally they'll circle back behind their own net with Doug Wayne handling the puck. He dropped it off to his left to Christian Backman. Backman flipped ahead to Savage. Giveaway there as he tried to set up Mellenby. Chichu intercepted and just fired it all the way down. Sharks make the line change now. Savage at center. Slaps one all the way down the ice. And Coach Mike Kitchen is responding to what Ron Wilson is doing by putting out some fresh skaters of his own. Patrick Marleau, nice little body check. Stole the puck. Came across the blue line in the third. Tried the shot, but Marleau was hit by Pronger. Almost got drilled into Osgood there. And Marleau eluded that goaltender pretty deftly. And Pronger really just overreacting on that one. Dimitri the other way for St. Louis. Cuts behind the Sharks' net. Puts one off the backside of the net. Centering pass. Stick save. Nabokov off of Sillinger's point blank chance with 6.5 gone by in the third.
0: Big save. Sillinger was right on the doorstep. Dimitri and Tkachuk creating that with some good speed, good hustle. But Nabokov right there in the perfect position to take one away from Mike Sillinger.
1: Now back inside the Sharks zone on the rebound. Tannen just bounces one clear. It goes all the way down across the Blues goal line. Finley touches up. We get a whistle for icing against the Sharks. And the fans here at the tank let Nabokov hear it after that spectacular save off Mike Sillinger. A break in the action. The score in the third. The Sharks 2. The Blues 1. This is Playoff Hockey on the San Jose Sharks Radio Network. 12 minutes, 59 seconds to go in the third period. The score, the Sharks 2, the Blues 1. Pretty close chance for St. Louis a moment ago. Mike Sillinger stopped by Nabokov. The crowd still buzzing about that. Face-off control by San Jose. Good effort by Jason Marshall to throw behind his own net. But Mark Rycroft of St. Louis forechecks it off of Hannon's control. Now a give and go. Angle shot for Rycroft. It went wide of the net. Pretty good play by Rycroft, who had a good chance earlier. Now it's in front of a goal. Salvador busting in, got a feed from Chionic, but fanned on it and poked it wide. Tremendous pressure by the Blues here, trying to tie it up. Drake in the slot, checked by Marshall. Picked up by the Sharks, they can't clear. Kept in by Rycroft on the point, throws it down deep. Marshall back to get it, rifles it up the boards. Will the Sharks clear? Yes, they do.
0: Good play by Alexander Korluk. Puck coming around, and he's not a big guy, but he's awfully strong. He's able to get a piece of that puck and get it out over the zone. Out of the zone.
1: Korolyuk actually swept the goalie stick out of Osgood's control there as the puck went into the St. Louis end, but nothing done there on the play. No harm done, that is, as the puck now back at the Sharks' blue line. Osgood's got a stick back. Primo in the neutral zone, just body checked as he reaches the St. Louis line, and there's Christian Backman again making that play. Nice job by him. Fed it ahead to Savage. Good first pass by Backman. Savage, bad second pass for Mayers. Goes too far for everybody. Winds up back behind the San Jose goal line. Mike Rapchi is right there. Checked by Savage and Mayers. Rapchi slid it around them. Chichu cleared the zone of Ricci. Ricci comes up the middle. Cross the line. Flip pass down the left for Primo, who's in deep. Primo takes it in the left wing corner. Circles off the weight check, but lost the puck. And Jamal Mayers is able to clear it back to center ice, where Weinrich takes it ahead of the red line and taps down for a line change.
0: Blues, the Sharks a little bit on their heels here in this third period. The Blues are very, very aggressive, coming in hard at the Sharks.
1: Here's Harvey DeMarlo. Ahead to Domfus. Cross the line. Angle shot blocked nicely by Pronger. 2-1 the score. Sharks leading it. Pronger headman feed for Dimitra on the right. St. Louis moves across the Sharks' line. Tkachuk to Barron, breaking for the net, checked away. Now Dimitra on the point, tried to take the shot, but it went wide. Rebound picked up by Stewart, and he cleared it out.
0: And the thing is, what I'm saying is the Sharks are not spending an awful lot of time in the blue zone. That couple of shifts they did, but ever since then, the Blues have been really skating and spending an awful lot of the shifts inside the Sharks' zone. When that starts, when that happens, there's not a lot of good things happen when you spend that much time in your own zone.
1: Offside against the Blues as Rapchi cleared it out just beyond the blue line. And the Blues had three forwards in the territory when they tipped it back in.
0: Well, what I'm saying is they come in, when they dump it in, they're not only sending one guy in, they're sending two guys in on the forecheck. So those defensemen back there, what you got to do is just get possession of puck and just wheel it around the boards as fast as you can. Have the wingers go over there to get possession to give it in, because the way they're coming at you, those defense of the Sharks just don't have any time to set up anything to get the puck out.
1: Brown, Coral, you can Ekman step on, but Finley kept it in on the point. He stick-handled to his left and tried to take the shot to the right, but it wound up wide of the goal. Pricing's having trouble handling it now. Kept in by Mellenby and Drake. Drake in the right corner. Comes out with the puck. Drops it back behind the San Jose net to Mellenby. The veteran of many playoff wars, Mellenby skates to the near corner. He's got Salvador in deep. Salvador took the drop, went behind the net, checked off the puck. Nice job by Brown. Sharks can't clear, though. Kept in by Finley. Threw it behind the net. Centering pass. They're taken by the Blues, but Chionic's feet for Mellenby went off the stick, and the Sharks cleared it out.
0: Sharks defense, especially Mike Rathje, he hasn't seen forechecking like this in the whole series.

0: Weinrich is there. Flips it ahead to his partner, Backman. And Backman got it out of the zone with Savage tipping it to nobody, just to the Sharks' Scott Hannon. And so the clock continues to tick on St. Louis.
1: That's the kind of a shift the Sharks needed. It was going the other way. That was the Richie Chichu line who had a good shift out there offensively.
0: There's no doubt that a little insurance would help a lot for the San Jose Sharks. Right now, St. Louis with the puck in their own zone. Pronger, getting booed by the crowd, looks to his right, gives to Dimitra. He's got some room, and he can really fly. Dimitra down the right on Rafchi, across the line, cuts behind the net, tried to backhand it. Rafchi, great defensive play, got his stick and deflected it, but it's not out of the zone. Sillinger down low, hits to the slot, loses on the stick check. Good job by Marto. Centering pass to Barron from Tkachuk, but he fanned on it, and it went wide. Pinballs off a couple of skates, to the point, to Pronger. Harvey fell down. Pronger skating in, on the left, shoots it wide. Blues kip the rebound in. Tkachuk in the corner to Pronger on the point. Winds up, shoots, blocked by Todd Harvey. Rebound. Sillinger sticked away by Domfus. The puck exits the zone. Great defense by that combination of Harvey and Domfus. They head off with 8 minutes to play in the third. The Sharks still have a 2-1 lead.
1: Huge defensive play by Todd Harvey, blocking that shot by Pronger. Then the Sharks, with all kinds of pressure on them in their own zone, were able to get the puck outside the blue line and get some fresh people on the ice.
0: It's still 2-1, though. Sharks lead the Blues. Here's an angled chance for Doug Waite, blocked partially by Rafchi. Here come the Sharks. Ekman carries up the left wing side, crosses the blue line, tipped it around Salvador. Osgood came way out of the net to knock it away from Ekman. Now it's in the corner. Ekman's in front of the net, gets drilled by Finley. Penalty coming up on St. Louis, and Ekman is shaken up. Breaking the action. 7:31 to go in the third. Sharks 2, Blues 1. Back in a moment on the San Jose Sharks Radio Network. Nils Ekman hammered by a high stick from Jeff Finley, the veteran defenseman for the St. Louis Blues. And the Sharks get a power play at 12:29 of the third, leading 2-1.
1: Now almost a penalty that Finley had to take. Centering pass, Korluk. Ekman was right there. He gets the puck. He's got a good chance of putting it in. Finley got the stick in his face, and it's a two-minute penalty for high sticking. Something that the Sharks desperately needed here to take a little pressure off what the Blues have been throwing at them here in the last 5 or 6 minutes.
0: St. Louis has been pulling out all the stops, but right now an insurance goal would be nice. Sharks on the power play move in to the offensive zone. Marto checked by Pronger, but it skitters free in the corner to Dimitrakos. He holds the puck, slipped it under Barron's check to Domfus in the corner. To Marto behind the net, back for Domfus. Poke check there by Pronger, but Domfus got it back. To Dimitrakos, to Stewart, backhands cross ice, McLaren the shot, blocked by Mayers, it went wide. Minute 20 to go on the man advantage. Clock continues to tick. Sharks up 2-1 in game 5. Dimitrakos gives to Marto in the corner. They crisscross. Marto with the puck at the near side. Dimitrakos wants it back, but Marto's hanging onto it. Now he fires into the corner. Dimitrakos stops it. He skates behind the net, centering feed, the shot, stick save, Osgood. That was off of Marto. Dimitrakos in the left corner now. Whips it cross ice to McLaren. To the point, to Stewart, back to McLaren near side. McLaren spins, shoots it on net, kick save Osgood, rebound fired to the slot by Domfus, and Osgood deflected it to Pronger, who cleared it with 47 seconds left on the Finley penalty.
1: Well, there's 9 guys skating off the ice that are awfully tired. The Sharks controlling it. That's eating up time on the clock, too. Couple of shots on goal, nothing major. 35 seconds left in the Jeff Finley penalty.
0: Scott Hannon, who's been a horse as usual tonight, leads the attack into the zone. Dumped into the corner, grabbed there by Chichu. To Primo, to Chichu, to the point, to Pricing, to Hannon on the left side. To Primo in the corner. It's back behind the net to Ricci. To Chichu with the near side. 20 seconds left in the Sharks' power play. Chichu on the half boards on the right wing. To the right point to Pricing. To the left point to Hannon. The shot tipped by Weinrich out of action. We should have a face-off inside the zone, but boy, what an intense game here. And again, a good defensive play by Weinrich.
1: Yeah, and you know, everything outside. I mean, the Sharks can't get in there. They're throwing guys in front of the net, but the puck's not coming to the net. It's one thing to be there, but the puck has to come there too. But the penalty killer's doing a great job here of keeping everything outside, nothing coming towards them. Here's a big face-off right here. Mike Sillinger goes up against Curtis Brown.
0: And Sillinger wins the draw from Brown. The penalty-killing Blues now will clear it, and the final 5 seconds of Finley's penalty will tick off. Rafchi fields it behind his own net. 5:30 remaining in the third. Sharks up 2-1 on St. Louis. Ekman on the ice, leads for Korolyuk at the St. Louis Blues line. He shoots it in deep to the corner. Brown and Weinrich fight for it there. Brown worked it free to Korolyuk. In front to Ekman. Turns. Tried the shot, but as he was teeing up, Pavel Dimitra got there to block that. Good defensive play by Dimitra. Now at center. Interception by Brown to Korolyuk on the wing.

0: He moves on the right side into the St. Louis zone. 5 minutes to play in the third. Sharks up 2-1. A drop for Ekman. Cross ice pass to the right point. Stopped there by the Sharks. Marshall. Marshall doesn't see anybody that was available for a pass, so he just spins it around the boards. And the Blues will try to clear, and they just do it. Dimitra poked it ahead to Waite. 2-on-3. Waite across the line. Shoots it. Blocked by Marshall. Marshall banks one off the right boards. Harvey the hit on Backman, who jumped in from the point. And Harvey comes up with a puck. The McLaren lead on the right. Dumfries 2-on-1. Pass on the left. Marlowe breaks and shoots. Hit the post. Osgood got a piece of it too. And diving Keith Tkachuk knocked the net off the mooring. What a chance for Marlowe. 4.5 left in the third. The Sharks lead it 2-1 in game 5. A break in the action. This is playoff hockey on the San Jose Sharks Radio Network. Delirious action at the tank. 4 minutes, 30 seconds remaining in the third. Sharks 2, Blues 1.
1: Well, the Sharks got Marlowe, Dumfries, and Todd Harvey for defensive purposes up on that right side on the ice right now.
0: Marlowe wins the faceoff. Stewart, who's had a strong game on defense, throws one in deep. Marlowe in there for checking. Double team by a combination of Pronger and also Sillinger. Sillinger couldn't clear. Marlowe's got it in the corner. He gives it over to Harvey. Harvey in the right wing side has it for the Sharks. Checked there by Backman, and Backman stripped it away from Harvey. Now the Blues are able to clear it out. But the pass too far for Savage to take. Could be an icing. Yes. Oh boy, McLaren just got a stick on it. Ryan Savage was trying to tie him up, and give Ryan Savage some credit. He almost succeeded.
1: Yeah, but you know, give Kyle McLaren. He knows he may take a rap, but all he's got to do is touch it with any part of his body. And you got Brian Savage, who's got pretty good speed. So he had to turn. He was going to do it. If he was going to take the hit, he was going to take the hit. But all he was concentrating on, Kyle McLaren, was touching up that puck. And
0: he
1: that's exactly what he did. He got the tip of his blade on it. That making the faceoff, coming all the way back in the St. Louis Blues zone. 4 minutes, 3 seconds here left in the third period.
0: Sharks lead it 2-1. Primo, Ricci, and Chichu up front. Cannon and Rapchi back. The Blues counter with Chionic, Drake, Tkachuk at forward. Weinrich and Salvador on defense. There's no tomorrow for St. Louis. The Sharks, if they win this game, will win the series. 3 minutes, 45 seconds to go. Sharks 2, Blues 1. San Jose dumped it in. Blues can't clear. Hannon tees up. Shoot! Score! Oh, boy! Pack your bags, folks! The second round is coming! Scott Hannon on the point, drove it toward the net. It was tipped in front, and Mike Ricci gets his first goal of the series. The Sharks lead the Blues 3-1.
1: Well, in 3.5 minutes, there's a good chance that we're going to take tomorrow off. But again, the Sharks have picked it up here in the last 6 or 7 minutes. And the bad clearing pass by the St. Louis Blues, because they got to do everything they can to get to the other end. Scotty Hannon was able to intercept it at the high slot, high blue line, let the shot go, and Ricci, which he does so often, goes to the net, redirects it, his first goal of the series. Hannon will draw the assist, that coming at 16:22, and the Sharks take the 3-1 lead with under 3.5 minutes left here in this third period.
0: From the faceoff at center, the Blues go for broke again. Savage at the red line shoots one in. Sharks 3, Blues 1. The crowd is enjoying this. Game number 5. Here comes Chichu to center. Moves in across the Blues line. Takes his time. Holds the puck. Clock continues to tick. Savage checking Chichu. Chichu holding the puck. Chichu, Brown, and Korolyuk out there. Chichu put it to the point. Tipped off Stewart's stick. Here comes Waite. But McLaren tipped it away as he skated over. Almost a costly turnover for Stewart. But McLaren came over and knocked it away as the players make changes.
1: When things are this slow with a couple of minutes left on the clock, everything, if you're a Shark, got the puck, everything goes ahead. Nothing comes back. That was not a good play, almost costly, but a good defensive play by Kyle McLaren to cover up on the play.
0: Now the Sharks steal it from Tkachuk. Rapchi makes sure he gains the red line. Shoots it the rest of the way down. Down to 2:30 remaining in the game and the series. Sharks 3, Blues 1. Here's Keith Tkachuk to center. Osgood is leaving for the extra attacker with 2:22 left. Tkachuk got it to the Sharks line. Shoots it in deep. Empty net to our right. 6 attackers for the Blues. There's no tomorrow for St. Louis as they're trying to tie this up. But Mellenby's pass to the point went through the defense and back to center. So Backman for St. Louis back to get it. To Pronger. Ahead now to Sillinger. Sillinger had a hat trick against the Sharks earlier this series. He's got the puck now with six attackers. Cross-ice pass tipped away by Hannett. Backman sends it ahead to Mellenby on the left. Mellenby to Chionic. Has Waite breaking across the line. Waite gets the pass in the corner. A centering feed comes back to the point. Can Weinrich keep it in? Yes, he does. Weinrich in the corner. Minute 45 left. Fed it down to Waite. Centering pass blocked. Chionic behind the net. Centering pass out in front. Savage a chance. It hit a skate. Now we get a penalty coming up as Savage was dragged down. Extra attacker will be for St. Louis as the shot stick save off Savage by Nabokov. The Blues have a delayed penalty coming up against the Sharks. They have an extra attacker on. Lead feed on the left. Waite into the zone. Centering feed. Savage the shot. Saved by Nabokov. And the Sharks touch up with a minute and 18 remaining in the game. And the penalty is coming up on San Jose.
1: Well, it's going to be Scott Hannon. I think he's going to take a hooking penalty against Brian Savage. But here's the situation. You know, after the arm went up from the referee, St. Louis had possession of the puck for about 15 seconds. What they should have done is let the Sharks, when they had the puck, touch it. That would stop the play. That would allow more time on the clock. But they just got the puck in the, you know, at the blue line.
0: Stop
1: and they
0: the
1: were
0: clock.
1: working it. Yeah, stop the clock. So there you have. Actually, it's going to be Brad Stewart who's going to end up taking that penalty. Stewart, Hannah was in the neighborhood, but Stewart is going to get 2 minutes for... Yeah,
0: hooking.
1: For hooking. That was on Brian Savage. But, boy, by keeping possession blue line and at the, you know, in the neutral zone, that must have eaten up about 10, 15 seconds of the clock. So here we go. We got a minute and 18 left in regulation. The Sharks 3, the Blues 1. The Sharks have a penalty. Brad Stewart, one of their better defensemen in tonight's games, in the penalty box. The Blues will pull their goalie. They have called a timeout. So they're going to have six attackers on the ice. The Sharks only got four because of that penalty. If there's a silver lining in it for the Sharks is the fact that they can ice it now because they're shorthanded. But here we go. Face-offs are going to be important here. And now I think the Sharks might call a timeout.
0: I think you're right, Pete. Why not? The Blues at this point are rested. St. Louis has called their timeout. That was a long time before they actually officially recorded that timeout, Pete.
1: Yep. Well, I don't know. Maybe the Sharks called one first. Not sure because there was a, you know, they're only supposed to, every 15 seconds, you're supposed to drop the puck. That was a lot longer than that. And I think Primo and Curtis Brown will probably be the two guys up front. Obviously, face-off win is going to be important. Sharks win it, drill it all the way down. That would take it to around the one-minute mark. And I would not be surprised if Mike Sillinger does not take the draw for the St. Louis Blues. So here we go, folks. You like excitement. You got it right here.
0: The Sharks are a minute and 18 seconds away from winning this series. They have a 3-1 lead over St. Louis. Chris Osgood has been pulled. Brad Stewart is in the box for hooking at 18:42. Six attackers against four for the Blues. St. Louis wins the draw. Tkachuk goes to Savage. He fell down in the corner. Gets up. Fires to the point. Stopped by Pronger. Pronger shoots just wide of a net. Bouncing play, minute 5 remaining in the third. Sharks clear it.
1: Curtis Brown, great work along the boards. Flipped it out, less than a minute to play here.
0: 55 seconds left. The crowd on its feet, cheering their team as the Blues dump it into the Sharks' end. But Hannon picks up, bounces it off the boards, and clears all the way down. And there will be no icing because the Sharks are killing a penalty. 43 seconds left. In St. Louis's hopes to keep this series alive, they need two goals. Here comes Waite with the extra attacker on. Dumped into the corner. Takes the pass. Feeds it back to the point. 30 seconds left. Pronger the slap shot. Just wide of Nabokov. A centering feed by Waite off of a stick and wide of a net. 25 seconds left and Hannon clears it.
1: Boy.
0: It's heading to the empty net. Just wide. No icing. The clock continues to tick. Now only 15 seconds left in the season. For the St. Louis Blues, Sillinger turned it over at the blue line. Empty net for Chichu. He shoots. It's blocked by Pronger and winds up in the seats with 6.2 seconds left. But the clock is the biggest enemy for the St. Louis Blues right now. The Sharks are on their way to the second round.
1: You know, Dad, Scotty Hannon has just been absolutely phenomenal for the Sharks. You know, he wouldn't even go off the ice. He's still out there. You know, he wouldn't go off. And he's not tired. He just wanted to say, he was like a boxer. Here, give me your best shot. I'll take it. What an outstanding performance defensively for Scott Hannah. Just a couple of ticks left on the clock, and the Sharks are going to win this series. Boy, but The Blues were throwing pressure on, and the Sharks penalty killers just doing an outstanding job. And faceoffs deep inside the, right to the top of the faceoff circle in the blue zone. Just 7 seconds left on the clock. They'll work it down, and the Sharks are going to come out of this winning this series in five games.
0: They will win it 4-1. And one more faceoff. Chionic against Marleau. Chionic wins the draw. Domfus dumps into the corner. 2 seconds left. One. It's over. Pandemonium here at the Shark Tank as the sellout crowd of 17,496 fans erupts. And there's a lot of backslapping, hugging, and happy Sharks on the ice as they celebrate in front of Yevgeny Nabokov. Final score, the Sharks 3, the Blues 1. San Jose wins this series 4-1. And there will be a Western Conference semifinal for the San Jose Sharks.
1: And this is the part about the game that I love the best. Here these guys go after each other, do everything they can to win. Now, when it's all over, the coaching staffs shake hands, the players meet at center ice, and boy, this is the moment when you're on the receiving end and you're getting the congratulations. It's not fun for the St. Louis Blues saying, look at the guy in the eye and say, hey, good luck the rest of the way. But I'll tell you something about the St. Louis Blues. I'll play tribute to them. They came out here and played their hearts out. They really did. They came after the Sharks with everything they could. And in the third period, they dominated a good portion of the period. But the Sharks held on to that barrage. And as a team, their defense, Scott Hanenick, absolutely phenomenal. Wayne Primo. I mean, you go down the whole list. This team came together, and Nabokov with some outstanding saves there late in that third period kept the St. Louis Blues off the scoreboard. But they are there. The coaches, the winning coaches go over and shake Mike Kitchen and his staff's hands. And then Chris Osgood goes over and shakes hands with Ron Wilson. Great gesture there. Doug Waite going over, and he's shaking Ron Wilson's hand as they shake hands at center ice as the Sharks had to do everything they could. I mean, they're going to look at this one as a five-game series, but boy, it was a tough one. It was not easy. And the Sharks getting that goal in the third period, that's what they needed. And they win this by a final score of 3-1 and beat the St. Louis Blues 4-1.
0: Some pretty classy handshakes for Rob Zettler, assistant coach, Tim Hunter, assistant coach, Ron Wilson, head coach, to some St. Louis Blues. Ron Wilson, a very strong handshake and the pat on the back for Chris Osgood, the goaltender for St. Louis, who is great in this series. But Pete just told you the final numbers. The Sharks win it 3-1 and win the series 4-1. We'll be back for Sharks Extra next on the San Jose Sharks Radio Network.
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0: I'm Dan Rusinowski, along with Pete Stemkowski, back at HP Pavilion at San Jose, where tonight a sellout crowd of 17,496 fans celebrate into the night with a Sharks 3-1 victory over the St. Louis Blues. The ceremonial handshakes took place at center ice as the Sharks capture the series 4-1. Another intense night for San Jose. And the series winning goal was scored by Mark Smith, his first ever playoff goal. And Mark Smith joins us on Sharks Extra with Pete.
1: Smitty. Mark Smith. We're looking for Smitty. I'm not sure whether he's hooked up for us just yet, but
0: he must be on his way.
1: He's getting on his way, but you know, he didn't get a lot of ice time, Mark Smith. He only had about 5 minutes, but boy, did he make his presence felt when he was out there. And, you know, he got that winning goal, and, you know, he started the play by coming back, breaking up an offensive play by the St. Louis Blues, and he took out Jamal Mayers and gave him a pretty good rap, and Mayers limped to the bench, but then he came back the other way, and boy, you know, and Gosh getting his first assist on the play. Todd Harvey again. You see, Todd Harvey, you get that experience, and, you know, Danny, we talk about so much about experience and in situations like this where, you know, the game is on the line, and there's where Todd Harvey at the end of the game was getting double shifted a little bit there as they would put him on the right side because of his defensive capabilities, and, you know, he comes through in the clutch. But, you know, everybody just comes through. And again, I can't say enough about Brad Stewart, Kyle McLaren, Rathje, and those guys. They were coming at him hard on the back, on the forechecks, and those guys were absorbing those hits and still, you know, getting the puck out of their own zone.
0: Well, we're hearing some rustling down in the Sharks' locker room. Hopefully, Mark Smith is with us. Smitty, are you there?
1: Well, not yet.
0: Apparently not.
1: Well, I think there's some high fives going on down there. things like that.
0: We'll be right back with Sharks Extra, and we'll try to catch up with Mark Smith in a moment. Sharks win it 3-1. 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
0: I'm Dan Rusinowski with Pete Stemkowski back at HP Pavilion at San Jose. The Sharks win the game 3-1, win the series 4-1. And on the air with us on Sharks Extra right now is the man who scored the series-winning goal. Mark Smith is with Pete.
1: Well, Smitty, you called it this morning. You said you're going to get one, and you got one. Nice going. Congratulations. run us through that goal.
3: Yeah, it feels good, guys. Just actually, we got a 3-on-2 there. I threw it to Harv. He was coming out down the right side and tried to go back to me through the guy's legs there, and it hit a couple sticks, and it ended up just stopped in front and ended up on my stick. And luckily, Osgood was looking the other way. I just put it in, and that wrapped it up, boys. I love it.
1: Yeah, Smitty, that's your first. That's a playoff game-winning goal. Also, Marcel Gosch gets his first NHL point. So you kind of. That's something going there on that goal.
3: Yeah, that's definitely nice for him to get that in his first playoff game for sure. And get that out of the way and just focus on the next series here.
1: Well, you know, let's talk about the St. Louis Blues. Boy, they didn't, even though, you know, they lost this series in five games, they didn't stop. They were coming at you pretty hard in that third period, weren't they?
3: Yeah, they came out. We knew they were going to come hard and... you know, when you're facing elimination, you're going to do whatever you can to get around that. And we kind of weathered their storm in the first 10 minutes and, played solid, I thought, in the third. Did the little things, got the puck out, and ended up getting a goal late there to seal the deal.
1: Well, Smitty, you know, goalkeeping is always important during the course of the season, especially in the playoffs. I know the guys are ribbing you a little bit down there, but talk about the play of Evgeny Nabokov in this series.
3: Nabby's been unbelievable. You can saw it tonight a couple times in the third period when we got a little scrambly. He came up with some huge saves, and you need that to go far in the playoffs. And right now he's doing what he does best.
1: All right, Smitty, thank you very much. Enjoy the moment. Congratulations on the goal and the win tonight.
3: Thanks, Pete. Thanks, Dan.
1: All right, Mark Smith, who got the game winner here tonight for the San Jose Sharks as the Sharks eliminate the St. Louis Blues in five games. Final score here tonight at the HP is the Sharks 3, the St. Louis Blues 1. Sharks Extra will continue right after this timeout on the San Jose Sharks Radio Network.
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0: Welcome back to HP Pavilion at San Jose. I'm Dan Rusinowski with Pete Stemkowski. The series is over. The San Jose Sharks have defeated the St. Louis Blues 3-1 in this game and 4-1 in the series. And here is how this historic game happened for Sharks fans. It is brought to you by the Shane Company. Now you have a friend in the diamond business. In the first period, the San Jose Sharks and the St. Louis Blues each traded six shots. The Blues, as you might expect in this do-or-die situation, were giving it absolutely everything they had. But a couple of great chances were stopped by Evgeny Nabokov early. And on the other side of the ice, a Brad Stewart jump up into the play produced the game's first goal. To Dimitrakos in the corner. To Marlowe behind the net. He stick handles. He backhands to the left point. Stopped by McLaren.
4: Oh, yeah.
0: Takes the quick wrist shot toward the goal that went wide of Chris Osgood. Body flying around at the near side as Barron fell down. Centered in front. The shot. Score! The tank erupts as Brad Stewart jumping in from the point. Tipped at the puck and got it by Osgood. San Jose 1, St. Louis nothing. Great goal by Brad Stewart from Domfus and Marlowe, and credit Nico Dimitrakos for a non-assist on the play, but a good move in the offensive zone to help create that. The Sharks were up early.
1: Yeah, he did the work in the corner. Nico Dimitrakos did, kept possession and got it over to Domfus. Marlowe took the swat on, and Brad Stewart, defenseman for the Sharks, don't mind going deep in the offensive zone, and Stewart got on there, fought off a check, and he just let the shot go. It hit Osgood, squirted into net. That coming early in the hockey game, that jump started the Sharks 150 into that first period. Stewart gets his first playoff goal. Domfus and Marlowe drawing the assist. Sharks take that early first period 1-0 lead.
0: To their credit, the Blues kept pressing, and Brian Savage tied the game at 13-10 of the opening frame with his first and now only goal of the Stanley Cup playoffs this year. Doug Waite and Scott Mellenby had the assists, and Brian Savage was able to get his stick free on Tom Pricing in front of the net. He's got good hands, and he made the play.
4: Yeah, this is probably Brian Savage's best game of the series, too. But, you know, Pricing, a couple of things on that play. He's a young guy, and, you know, there was some pressure coming in, him coming behind the net. He's got possession of the puck. That's when you got to drill it as hard as you can around those boards, hoping it'll get out. He didn't do that, and then Brian Savage got good position on in front of the net. Pricing lost him a little bit by the time he got over there. It was a great feed by Doug Waite. Waite was able to get it to Savage, who put it in at 13-10. Savage's first of the series. Waite and Mellenby drawing assists on that game. So at the 13-minute mark of the first period, we had ourselves a 1-1 hockey game.
0: In the second period, the Blues outshot the Sharks 8-7, but one of the Sharks' opportunities got by Chris Osgood. It was a new line combination tonight. With Scott Thornton out, Marcel Gotch, just recalled from Cleveland to the American Hockey League, made his National Hockey League debut in Game 5 of the playoff series. Gotch would come up with an assist, and our Sharks extra guest, Mark Smith, would come up with what would turn out to be the series-winning goal. He jumped in from the point but lost it. Now he gets it back. Good tip by Smith to knock it free. Race for it at the near side. Gotch can't keep it in. It's sent out by Backman. Now the puck is rolling into the Sharks' end, but it'll be gobbled up by Smith, and he's got some room to skate. 3-on-2. Smith to the right to Harvey. Cross the line. Lead pass for Smith. Breaking for the net. Tip. Smith. Score!

0: play might be over. But the puck came back, and he tipped the puck. It beat Osgood. The first playoff goal for Mark Smith, and the Sharks are up 2-1.
1: What a moment. Mark Smith gets his first ever playoff goal at 9:34 of the second period. Marcel Gotch, in his first NHL game of any kind, picks up his first point. Todd Harvey also a point with an assist on that play. And the Sharks had a second period lead 2-1.
2: Well, I'm sure Marcel Gotch will be calling home. And I don't know what time it is over in Germany, but this is going to be a night that he'll long remember as he gets a chance to play in his first NHL game, a playoff game, and a win and get a point. So pretty satisfying win for the youngster. But again, Mark Smith coming back on the back check. Things have to start somewhere and materialize. Goals happen for reasons. And Mark Smith came back on the back check, was able to make the play in his own zone. Then coming back, great game by Todd Harvey, too. I mean, Harvey was in on that play. Some good defensive play in the third period by Todd Harvey. But Mark Smith was able to get the puck. And Osgood, I don't think, was expecting it. Mark Smith just wheeled around, beating Chris Osgood. That ended up, that ended up being the winning goal, that coming almost halfway through that second period. 9:34 the time. Mark Smith, his first playoff goal. Gosh, his first NHL point. And Todd Harvey drawing the assist. The Sharks took a 2-1 lead at that point in the game.
1: Oh, boy, that was certainly something. And to their credit, again, the Blues came out storming in the third period, going for broke to try to even the score. After all, it was only a 2-1 Sharks lead. And certainly, St. Louis has come back from deficits like that before. In the third period, in fact, an opportunity as Nevgeny Nabokov made a save.
3: Dimitri the other way for St. Louis. Cuts behind the Sharks' net. Puts one off the backside of the net. Centering pass. Stick save Nabokov. Off of Sillinger's point blank chance with 6.5 gone by in the third.
1: That was an unbelievable play by Pavel Dimitri. He was actually behind the Sharks' goal line, as you heard. He bounced the puck off the backside of the net to himself. The Sharks' defense kind of left him a little room. And then a beautiful centering pass by Dimitri. And Mike Sillinger, who had 3 goals earlier in this series, made no mistake shooting it right away, but Nabokov, a brilliant stop. Also earlier in the third, a Mark Rycroft scoring chance that he tipped from a shot from the point was also saved by Nabokov. Those are just 2 of the highlights that Nabokov had tonight.
2: Yeah, he was just outstanding in the series. That's what, you know, that's what scares you. Look at playoffs from other years. Look at last year when Anaheim Mighty Ducks go all the way. They ride on J.S. Jaeger here in this playoff. I mean, I thought both goalkeepers was pretty solid. I mean, Osgood had a little bit more of the difficulty saves in this series, but again, in that third period, when you got a 2-1 lead, your goalkeeper comes up with saves like that. If St. Louis happens to converge on one of them, that's going to change the entire complexion of this game. So when he was called upon, and there was a heavy barrage by the St. Louis Blues in the early going, probably the first half of that third period, they went after the Sharks with everything they could. When things broke down in front, Yevgeny Nabokov was there to make at least 3 or 4 saves, one of them, as you mentioned, on Pavel Dimitri.
1: And so Mike Ricci would put the Sharks in front 3-1 at 16:22 of the third period, and the crowd was eating it up.
3: There's no tomorrow for St. Louis. The Sharks, if they win this game, will win the series. 3:45 to go. Sharks 2, Blues 1. San Jose dumped it in. Blues can't clear. Hannon tees up. Shoot! Score!
0: Oh, boy! Pack your bags, folks. The second round is coming. Scott Hannon on the point. Drove it toward the net. It was tipped in front, and Mike Ricci gets his first goal of the series. The Sharks lead the Blues 3-1.
1: Boy, what a celebration for Mike Ricci, too. He's worked so hard. He's the all-time Sharks leading scorer in playoff competition, and he picked up his second point of the series, but a beautiful tip. And inexplicably, the Blues put it up the middle hand and stopped it.
2: You know, Dan, you want to get the puck out of your zone into the other team's, end as quickly as possible, because obviously time a factor and just a bad clearing pass, and Scott Hannon was able to intercept. And that's typical of the kind of goals Mike Ricci gets. Ricci's not going to get end-to-end stick handling kind of goals. He's going to get goals from scrambles, deflections, and, kind of dirty goals. But again, that great play by Hannon on the bad clearing pass by the Blues. Hannon just let the shot go low towards the net. Ricci was there, and he was able to redirect it past Chris Osgood, Ricci's first goal of the playoffs.
1: And then the final seconds of the game would tick off. The crowd was roaring, and at the end of the game, the Sharks were celebrating.
0: Pandemonium here at the Shark Tank as the sellout crowd of 17,496 fans erupts. And there's a lot of back-slapping, hugging, and happy Sharks on the ice as they celebrate in front of Yevgeny Nabokov. Final score, the Sharks 3, the Blues 1. San Jose wins this series 4-1. And there will be a Western Conference semifinal for the San Jose Sharks.
1: That was how it ended tonight. Sharks win it 3-1, win the series 4-1. And it is on to the second round for San Jose in dramatic fashion. Three stars for tonight's game are brought to you by Bud Light, proud sponsor of the NHL. Fresh, smooth, real Bud Light. It's all here.
2: All right, on to the conference semifinals. Sharks with a 3-1 victory. Here we go, the official three stars, and the Sharks win tonight. Gave the start for third star to Brad Stewart. Got the first goal of the game, which is always so important. Also logged 22 minutes of ice time. Second star, Mark Smith. Wasn't out there a lot. 5 minutes of ice for Mark Smith, but boy, when you look at those summaries tomorrow, he got the winning goal in the second period. And the first star, I mean, this guy just didn't go off the ice at the end of the game. Set up that third goal by Mike Ricci. 26 and a half minutes of ice time for Scott Hannon. Just an outstanding game for the young Sharks defenseman. Again, the three stars in the Sharks 3-1 victory over the St. Louis Blues. The number three star, Brad Stewart. The number two star, Mark Smith, with the game winner. And the number one star, Sharks defenseman, Scott Hannon.
1: The most important part of this 5-game series win against the St. Louis Blues is that the Sharks get to mend the bumps and bruises for a few days. They are the first team to end a series in the National Hockey League and will have a few days off before anything else concludes in the Western Conference. And so Ron Wilson and the coaching staff will get an opportunity, A, to give the players the day off, and B, to heal the bumps and the bruises. And finally, when they get a chance to observe their new opponent in the playoffs, C, they will get a chance to prepare for them.
2: Well, a couple of things, as you mentioned. First of all, they'll be well-rested and well-prepared for the, you know, for the next series. And sometimes that's not always a good thing, to have an extended period of time before you go into a series. They'll whoop it up and celebrate a little bit tonight and take it easy for the next day or two, but then you got to focus in on the next series and wait and see who you're going to play. It's when you get finished like this quick, obviously there's probably not going to be a game till Wednesday or Thursday of next week, so you almost got...
1: And it'll be here.
2: Yeah, it's going to be here, so there's not going to be any travel. So I'm sure Coach Ron Wilson and his staff has a plan. You get right back to work, get yourself clued in, and I'm sure they're hoping within the next 2 or 3 days they'll at least know who their next opponent is. Then you can kind of zero in and get something prepared again. But, it's over, and it's, as a player, you're pretty happy right now, and you soak it in, enjoy it tonight, and maybe a part of tomorrow, then you get yourself focused back in and get ready for the next series, which will start probably in mid next week sometime.
1: We thank our statistician tonight, Herman Solomon, along with our on-site engineer, Rick Lobick, our director of research, John Bonacera, and our studio engineer tonight at Network Central, Alex Vielma, for all their fine work. For Pete Stemkowski, this is Dan Rusinowski, reminding you of tonight's final totals. The San Jose Sharks beat the St. Louis Blues 3-1 in Game 5 tonight. They win the series 4-1, and they will face off against a Western Conference semifinal opponent to be determined in the next couple of days. Until then, have a very pleasant evening, a great drive home, and so long from HP Pavilion.
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1: Hello, Sharks fans. I'm Dan Rusinowski. On this episode of Classic Sharks, we take you back to Game 5 of the 2004 first-round series between the San Jose Sharks and the St. Louis Blues. It's always said that the cream rises to the crop in the Stanley Cup playoffs, and of course we're talking about all of the superstars on every roster. But the role players, the third and fourth liners, also rise to the top. And in this particular game, the Sharks clinch a series against St. Louis with Mark Smith and Marcel Gotch providing some very needed support. Let's go back to Tax Day, April 15th, 2004. Game 5 between the Sharks and the Blues right now on the San Jose Sharks Radio Network.
3: 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Stand by. We've got the broadcast next on the San Jose Sharks Radio Network.
4: Now, San Jose Sharks hockey is on the air. 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
1: Welcome to HP Pavilion San Jose. I'm Dan Rusinowski along with Pete Demkowski, and you can say that there's an air of anticipation that's sort of surrounding this hallowed hockey facility as the San Jose Sharks take a 3-1 lead onto the ice and play Game 5 against the St. Louis Blues. Pete Demkowski, yes. You've been through this so many times before. What's going
2: well,
1: on down there?
2: Not so many times, a couple of times. Playoffs always the fun time of the year. This is the time of the year when guys who maybe weren't so satisfied with what happened during the course of the regular season get a chance to shine. And we've had a couple of those in playoffs so far this year where unsung heroes have come up and become heroes all of a sudden. And, well, here's a situation now where you got a team, the St. Louis Blues. Cliche's been said, last game, backs to the wall, desperate. Pull out all stops. There are no tomorrows. It's all been said and done. Now the performance has to come on that sheet of ice. And when this game starts in about a half hour from now, and you know the San Jose Sharks are like nothing better, obviously, to close this thing out. They got a couple of guys that are banged up and in the forms of Alan McCauley and Scott Thornton, who will not play in this game. So that'll give them some time to heal if they can put the St. Louis Blues away in this hockey game tonight. But on the other perspective, hey, when you look at the St. Louis Blues, this is a team that's got a lot of veterans. I mean, this is not a young team. This is not a young franchise that is just happy to be in the playoffs. They are built to go a long way. They've got a lot of pride. They're a lot of warriors over there. So, you know, they're going to give it 100%. This is not going to be an easy chore for the San Jose Sharks. I think they're focused. I think they're ready to play. I think we're going to have a pretty good hockey game tonight.
1: Well, the San Jose Sharks are 4-7 when their opponent is facing elimination. And as is always the case in games like this, there's gamesmanship that's going on even during the pregame warm-ups. For instance, I'm looking down on the ice right now, and I see Scott Thornton on the ice. What does that mean? Does that mean he's definitely playing? Does that mean that Coach Ron Wilson is trying to throw a gear into the works of what Coach Mike Kitchen was planning for the St. Louis Blues? Does it mean that Scott Parker, who's also on the ice, is in or out? I guess the old phrase that you always bring up makes the most sense, and that is when they drop the puck, we'll know who's playing.
2: Well, you know, Dan, I think the best scenario is, you know, any other sport, whether you're talking about baseball or football, they're pretty open about what's happening. The guy's got a bad back, he's got a bad back. He's got a head injury, he's going to be out 10 days. They're pretty honest. That's league policy in the other sports. In hockey, it's not like that. You know, basically the best thing is it's either upper or it's either lower, and it's day-to-day. That's like having a sign, you know, in a bar saying there's free beer tomorrow. You just, you know, a day-to-day means a guy could be in a body cast, and you could say, well, he's day-to-day. Well, tomorrow comes, he's still in the body cast. He's still listed as day-to-day because tomorrow we'll find out, and we'll tell you the same thing again.
1: I got to say, it's improved a lot, though, because in the old days, they used to say he had the flu.
2: Yeah, well, you know, nobody has said anything about Alan McCauley, they said, will not play. But nobody's ever said anything about Scott Thornton, whether he would play in this one tonight. He did not, I repeat, did not take the morning skate. We did not see him. So we were assuming that he was in the training room. And as you say, he is taking the warm-up out there. So I assume what the situation would be is, how does he feel? Is he able to cut? Is he able to play? If he plays and he hurts himself, could it become a lot worse? Or is it just sit him out tonight and see what happens after that? But that is interesting. As we do look down on the ice right now, Scott Thornton indeed is taking part in the Sharks' warm-up.
1: All in all, San Jose has done awfully well in game number 5 at home. They've never lost a game number 5 here at HP Pavilion. Lifetime, they are 3-0. They've won the last two they've played, including an elimination of the St. Louis Blues, which marks the only time to date that Sharks fans at the Tank have seen two teams shaking hands at center ice, with the Sharks moving on to the next round. San Jose is hoping that happens again tonight as they face off against the St. Louis Blues in game 5, with the Sharks holding the Blues on the brink of elimination with a 3-1 series edge. We'll be back to the Shark Tank with more Sharks warm-up right after this on the San Jose Sharks Radio Network.
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1: If you'd think that the San Jose Sharks would be motivated to try to close out this series in 5 games, you'd be absolutely correct. Wayne Primo certainly has been an important addition to this club this year. Discuss the motivation of the team and the mindset they have to have for game number 5.
11: I think it's the biggest thing is that we win this game, we win the series. So obviously that's the biggest motivation, is to finish the team off as soon as possible. And hopefully we can do that tonight.
1: Wayne Primo, a master of saying something that's pretty obvious and putting it in more depth. Curtis Brown moved on and talked about how the Sharks should look at game 5. From a perspective of a team that's up 3-1.
12: In the playoffs, the way you have to approach it is the next game is always the biggest game. So obviously, this is the next one. It's the biggest. We all know that St. Louis is a very proud hockey club, and they're going to come out just like any hockey club would, and they're going to be fighting. And we got to go out with the same mindset that we need to play this like it's a game 7. You don't, especially in the playoffs, you don't ever want to have things carry on and carry out. You want to take advantage of the opportunity that you have in front of you, and I think that's what we need to do, and our focus needs to be right there tonight.
1: Curtis Brown also discussed the option that the San Jose Sharks have had everything go according to plan.
12: You know, I think you can check the scouting reports, and you can look at the X's and O's and the player rosters and everything else. And at the end of the day, you have to go out and play the game. So they have a great hockey club over there. We know that. We're confident in what we can do, and that's pretty much what the focus is what you can do as a team. You want to go out there and give it your best and give it your best shot and see what happens at the end of that. Because obviously that's where the games are won or lost. So that's our focus still. We just want to take it out on the ice and put our best effort this series forth and see what happens.
1: See what happens indeed. Curtis Brown was back at center with Alexander Korolyuk and Nils Ekman in game number 4, and he looked a lot more comfortable in that spot than he did the game earlier.
2: Yeah, Korolyuk has been good on that line. Certainly Curtis Brown is we knew what we were getting here, a character guy when he came over from Buffalo, can play either the wing or the center right position. He's not going to provide you a lot of offense, but he's a kind of a guy that's going to fit in good in the locker room. You know he's going to give you 100% when he's on the ice, and I think a big change around for Nils Ekman the other night. In game 3, he didn't have any shots on goal, only had a little over 10 minutes of ice time, and he wasn't going, so Ron Wilson pulled him off a little bit. But then in the last game, in game 4, he had almost 14 minutes of ice time, had 5 shots on goal, so he was more involved. in that last game at the Savage Center against the St. Louis Blues. But there's no question. I mean, let's be honest. Alan McCauley's the key to that line. And when you look at any line, it's always how that centerman is going is how his wingers are going to go. And that has just been such a great mix with Alan McCauley, Neil Zekman, and Alexander Korluk. The last couple of 3 weeks of the regular season, they pretty well, their offense, that was the offensive line for the San Jose Sharks. So with McCauley going down, there has to be some adjustment. I think there was a little problems there at the beginning, but right now I think Ekman has found his game again. Korluk's been great in the playoffs so far, and I think Curtis Brown is doing what he was brought here to do, give solid two-way hockey, kill penalties, play left wing, play right wing. So in that utility role, he's done a pretty good job for the Sharks.
1: Judging by the way the Sharks were warming up, it looks like they're preparing to play without Scott Thornton, although Thornton did take a couple of shifts in the 3-on-2 breaks in the warm-up just a few minutes ago. But as it stands right now, if Thornton were not to play, that would mean that Scott Parker would get into the lineup, and that would put Parker on the right wing with Mark Smith at center and Todd Harvey on the left. Wayne Primo would move to the left side of Mike Ricci and Jonathan Chichu.
2: Well, you know, Dan, I think here's how I look. They play head games in the playoffs, obviously. There'll be scouts watching this game tonight. They know about Scott Thornton being helped off the ice. I mean, that was visible how he was helped off by a couple of the trainers taken to the locker room. You know, and if there's no structural damage to his knee and he says he's okay, it's just a bruise, then okay, yeah, let him play in this game. But if there's any remote possibility that thing with, you know, a slight hit or a slight twist could re-injure that knee and it could become a lot more severe where we talk about weeks up the road, there's no reason for Scott Thornton to play in this game. This is not a Game 7 situation. So if there's any, as I say, any possibility of that thing being injured a lot worse than it is right now, then you don't play him in the lineup. And I think that probably that decision will be up to Scott Thornton. How he felt in the warm-up, what the doctors will say about the knee, and then I'm sure they're making that decision on Scott Thornton in the locker room right now.
1: This is the third time in history that the San Jose Sharks have had an opportunity to advance into Game 5 of a playoff series. They lost at St. Louis on April 21st of 2000 in that famous game in which the Blues came back and got a victory. San Jose ended up closing out that series in 7. They also won against the Phoenix Coyotes in 2002, and they are unbeaten at home in this scenario when taking a team to the elimination round, as they have beaten the Phoenix Coyotes and have moved on in the only time in Sharks history that fans here have watched the two teams shake hands with their club moving on in the Stanley Cup playoffs. St. Louis is an experienced hockey team dealing with this scenario. For the Blues, it's basically Game 7 tonight. We'll be back to go to the St. Louis locker room and see how St. Louis is handling this right after this message on the San Jose Sharks Radio Network.
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1: Sharks Warm Up continues from HP Pavilion at San Jose. Game number 5 is just a few minutes away. We'll have the thoughts of Ron Wilson on Coach's Chalkboard also coming up, and we'll take a look at out-of-town scores around the Stanley Cup playoff races. Right now, though, it's time to go inside the St. Louis Blues locker room. And if anybody thought that the Blues would fold their tent for game number 5 just because they were down 3-1, well, forget it. Listen to veteran Scott Mellenby talk about how the Blues are going to approach this game.
13: It's a tough situation. You know, we always use lots of cliches and stuff, but it's the truth. I mean, all we can do is worry about tonight. I've been in that position before where we've been, you know, I've been in a position where we've been down 3-1 or up 3-1. And I know when you're up 3-1, you know, there's always that sense of urgency to finish a team off because momentum, team gets a momentum swung their way. It's a big thing. We went through it last year. And it's hard to stop when the other team gets rolling. So all we can do is come in tonight, play a good game, and win. And then we'll take it from there.
1: That's Scott Mellenby, a veteran of many campaigns through the Stanley Cup playoffs, talking about St. Louis's mindset in tonight's Game 5 here at the Shark Tank. And one thing St. Louis can do, Pete, is look at their own result last year in the playoffs and realize that they were up 3-1 on Vancouver and lost 3 in a row. Vancouver took that series, and maybe they can look back at that as motivation for themselves tonight on the other side of the ice.
2: Well, Dan, also look at the playoffs last year. There was 3 times where teams in last year's playoffs were down 3-1, came back and win that series. Two of them, twice it was the Minnesota Wild who were down 3-1 in series. They were St. Louis led, getting back to, they led, actually Minnesota was down 3-1 to Colorado. They were also down to the Vancouver Canucks 3-1. They came back and win. And on the reverse side, as you talk about the St. Louis Blues, they were in the driver's seat against the Vancouver Canucks last year, leading 3-1. So you know, nothing is finalized here. As you know, the St. Louis Blues know that if you're going to win any series, you have to come and win a game on the other team's home ice sometime. And, you know, you look at the first two games of this series played here at the HP Pavilion, they were close hockey games. You know, that second game got out of hand with all those penalties and things like that. So throw that one out the window. The first one into overtime. So if St. Louis plays that clutch grab and they get some of these guys like Doug Waite, Keith Tkachuk, Pavel Dimitri, you start giving these guys some time and they start contributing offensively, they can be a very, very dangerous team. So they're going to come out here and obviously and give everything they have in this hockey game tonight.
1: And that's why the Blues are a pretty confident hockey team heading into tonight's matchup, even though their season indeed is on the brink. Veteran Mike Sillinger, who had his first ever career hat trick in a game against the Sharks in this playoff series, discussed why that team definitely feels good.
14: Oh, yeah, there is. You know, we get a lot of guys that play a lot of games, and we have a lot of guys in the room that have a lot to prove. So I think, this is game five, but it's our game seven. You know, we want to bring this thing back home here, and everyone's mentally prepared. And, you know, we got a tough job at task. You know, these guys are playing great, and we got to continue to get the puck pucks in the back off and continue to have a strong forecheck.
1: Mike Kitchen, the head coach of the hockey team, is going through his first experience as a bench boss in the Stanley Cup playoffs, but he's been through it all as an assistant. He was asked this morning, what does a coach tell a team at this point?
15: Well, you want them to be focused, but you want them to be loose enough to play. I think that's probably the key. I mean, you don't want to be uptight where you're not moving your legs or, you know, and you've got that hesitation in your play. I think the biggest thing is we have a lot of flow to our game.
1: Mike Kitchen wants flow. Mike Kitchen wants a victory. The San Jose Sharks will do everything they can to counter that and get a win here at HP Pavilion at San Jose. That's the scenario for Game 5. The Sharks lead the series 3-1, and a victory will close things out tonight. Back in a moment on the San Jose Sharks Radio Network.
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1: Here's a quick look at out-of-town scores around the world of hockey. The San Jose Sharks out-of-town scoreboard on Sharks Radio is brought to you by Chukchansey Golden Resort and Casino, just south of Yosemite on Highway 41. A little bit later on tonight, Calgary will play at Vancouver. What a series that's been, as the Calgary Flames are even with the Vancouver Canucks at 2 wins apiece. Tonight's game is at GM Place in Vancouver, B.C. Late in the third period, the Detroit Red Wings with Curtis Joseph in net are having quite an effort against the Nashville Predators at home. Henrik Zetterberg has a goal and an assist. Brett Hull has scored his second goal of the playoffs, and it's a 4-1 Detroit lead over Nashville late in the third period. How about the Montreal Canadiens? They had that devastating overtime loss to the Boston Bruins in Game 4. They go back to Beantown and win in Game 5, 5-1. Jose Theodore, a key star in that game, made 43 saves. And how about Alexei Kovalev scored his fourth goal of the playoffs to take some of the heat off?
2: Alexei Kovalev had if they see the game, the last game they played, he got slashed in the center ice area and kind of dropped his stick, bumped into his own defenseman, and that allowed Glenn Murray to go in and score the winning goal. So you know that he got a lot of heat in Montreal, Alexei Kovalev, but he had an opportunity, lived another day, and he certainly came up with a huge effort tonight, getting a goal for the Montreal Canadiens as they were down 3-1 going into that game. So there we go. Montreal beats Boston in Boston tonight, now heads back to Montreal for their next game on Saturday.
1: That'll be Game 6. Bruins lead the series 3-2, and that series is one of the better ones historically in the NHL. That tells us the stories as far as the out-of-towns are concerned in this league. Now, let's move on to the Calder Cup playoffs. The Cleveland Barons have qualified for the Calder Cup playoffs, and they are at home against the Toronto Roadrunners. Final score tonight in Game 1 of that series, Toronto beat Cleveland 3-1. Nolan Schaefer, 26 saves, took the loss, and Miroslav Zalasek had the only Cleveland goal. The next game will be Saturday, also in Cleveland. That is a best-of-three qualifying record. Ron Wilson is standing by with Coach's chalkboard at the very loud Shark Tank. We'll be right back with that on the San Jose Sharks Radio Network.
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1: It's Game 5 of the Best of 7 series between the San Jose Sharks and the St. Louis Blues. I'm Dan Rusinowski here on Coach's Chalkboard with Sharks bench boss Ron Wilson. Ron, the San Jose Sharks are playing Game 5, and you're up 3-1. And this morning you were talking to assembled reporters, and you were discussing facing this game as if it were a Game 7. What did you mean?
16: Well, we have to have that mentality. If we go into it saying it's Game 5 and we have 3 chances to kill this team, then if something goes bad early in the game, you'd have a tendency to take your foot off the gas, and we can't have that. We've got to go on the attack tonight and play just the way we did in Game 4.
1: You've got Scott Parker back in the lineup tonight with Scott Thornton out. Tell us how he's been doing in terms of his preparation to get ready.
16: Well, he's been working very hard in practice, and we feel that he's ready and he's available in case, obviously, any physical play. He's kind of a deterrent, but we need somebody big to get the puck out along the wall, to get in on a forecheck and to finish checks, and Scott's been great at doing that all year for us.
1: Your players know exactly how important winning Game 5 here would be, obviously, not only because you'd capture the series, but because you'd be able to prepare for the next round. But what does it mean for the coaches if you get a first-round victory so quickly?
16: Well, it means probably a couple of days off. I couldn't imagine the next series starting until next Wednesday or Thursday. So it would give us a chance to just relax, because you've been... you're kind of in the pressure cooker for such a long time. You need to every once in a while relax, and that would be nice, but you really can't plan on it until we finish the series. So as far as I'm concerned, I'm already prepared. My suit bag's already packed, ready to go to St. Louis. The happiest moment will be going home tonight if we win and unpacking my clothes for tomorrow.
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3: It's time for hockey. Game number 5 of the best of 7 playoff series, with the San Jose Sharks leading the St. Louis Blues 3-1. A victory tonight would clinch the series for the Sharks. A victory for the Blues would force a Game 6 on Saturday in St. Louis. I'm Dan Mersonowski along with Pete Stemkowski, and it's that atmosphere that certainly is all before us here. And with all of that comes a little deception. It was thought that Scott Parker would make his playoff debut for the Sharks in this game tonight, with Scott Thornton out with an injury. But not only is Scott Thornton out, but Scott Parker is out as well. And that means that rookie Marcel Gotch, just recalled from Cleveland of the American Hockey League at the age of 20, will be making his National Hockey League debut in this cauldron of an important playoff contest right here at the Shark Tank. It'll be Evgeny Nabokov against Chris Osgood in the nets. The teams are on the ice, and we'll be back for the start of the game right after this on the San Jose Sharks Radio Network.
17: 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Any publication, reproduction, retransmission, or other use of the descriptions and accounts of this game without the express written consent of the San Jose Sharks is strictly prohibited.
3: 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In the nets to our left, wearing the home teal, it's Evgeny Nabokov looking to close out the series. Nabokov has been spectacular all throughout the playoffs thus far. On defense for the San Jose Sharks, it'll be a combination of Scott Hannon and Jason Marshall. And up front, it'll be Wayne Primeau, Mike Ricci, and Jonathan Chychrun.
2: And for St. Louis, he's...

0: Reckless abandon, the Blues' Dallas Drake puts Wayne Primeau into the boards. Back on the point, Shark zone. Chris Pronger tried the shot. It got deflected wide. Blues pick it up. Far board centering pass. Pronger heading to the net, tipped it from the slot, but he poked it wide, and the Sharks will settle it down. Scott Hannon eludes the check of Dallas Drake and stick handles to center. Got to the blue line of the Blues. Bounce one off the corner boards. That took a quick ricochet out in front, and Osgood kept the puck protected in front of a net, and he tipped it back to his defense, but already in game number five, kind of a tense moment for the Blues in front of their own goal. Back the other way comes St. Louis with a line change. Keith Tkachuk out there with Pavel Dimitra and Mike Sillinger. Barron on the point takes the drive. Nabokov goes down and swims to his left after making the save. And the Sharks defense, led by Tom Pricing, gobbled up the rebound and cleared it all the way down. That'll be icing against San Jose. Glad you're with us tonight, live from HP Pavilion at San Jose. Off the faceoff, a screenshot by St. Louis defenseman Murray Barron, stopped by Evgeny Nabokov, and Patrick Marleau rushes out to center ice with the puck. Drop on the right, Brad Stewart guns it in. Marleau tips behind the net. Dimitrakos let it go through his stick. It comes all the way around to the near side, and Domfus will stop it there. To Dimitrakos in the corner. To Marleau behind the net. He stick handles. He backhands to the left point. Stopped by McLaren. Takes the quick wrist shot toward the goal that went wide of Chris Osgood. Body flying around at the near side as Barron fell down. Centered in front, the shot. Score! The tank erupts as Brad Stewart, jumping in from the point, tipped at the puck and got it by Osgood. San Jose 1, St. Louis nothing.
1: The Blues really came out hard the first couple of shifts. They were taking it to the Sharks pretty good. They got a couple of shots on goal. They took a couple people out of the play using their body pretty good, but the Sharks come down. A great play in the corner by Nico Dimitrakos. He's the guy who set that whole thing up, creating some space, puck going out in front. Brad Stewart, defenseman for the Sharks, don't mind jumping in the play. He jumps in on that. Rebound in front of Chris Osgood. He's right there to slam it home. That coming at 1:50 of this opening period. His first of the playoffs, third of his NHL playoff of his career in the playoffs. Damfus and Marleau drawing the assist, and the Sharks take the 1-0 lead.
0: Outstanding play, and again it started with Dimitrakos, but Damfus and Marleau get the helpers. Now the crowd is really into it as the Sharks take the draw and skate from left to right. They move it inside the St. Louis zone. Taking it there, Ekman. Body check there by defenseman Bryce Salvador in the far corner. Ekman got it around the near boards as the crowd already is starting to get on Chris Osgood, as you might expect from a team and a group of fans that wants victory here tonight. Blues clear it out. A desperate hockey club making line changes right now, and went all the way down. We get a whistle for icing. And a pause, 10 seconds for station identification on the San Jose Sharks Radio Network. A goal by Brad Stewart, 1:50 into the first period. His first of the playoffs gives the Sharks a 1-0 lead. I'm Dan Rusinowski along with Pete Stemkowski. HP Pavilion is buzzing tonight. Face-off in the Blues zone early in the first. St. Louis has it. Drake able to clear. And the bouncing puck knocked down. And Marcel Gotch is making his NHL debut. He grabbed the puck at center. Got welcome there with a body check from Dallas Drake. But he poked it down the left wing side. And the Sharks are able to dump it in deep. Gotch is out there with Todd Harvey and with Mark Smith. Gotch, a centerman out of Germany, playing in his very first NHL game. And he had the puck at the near side, trying to center it for Mark Smith, but it was batted away by defenseman Christian Backman. And the Blues are able to gun one around the boards. Can they clear? No. Tip back to Gotch. Overskates it in traffic. Jamal Mayers was able to poke it away from Gotch's control. And the Blues clear out. And that's the end of Marcel Gotch's first shift in the NHL. In the neutral territory, it'll be Ricci, Chichu, Primeau stepping on. Sharks back to their own blue line now. Marshall cross ice to Hannon. Hannon bodied up on the far side there by Mike Danton, but Hannon slipped away from him. Pronger picks up the puck in his own zone and tosses it across a couple of lines, and so we get the whistle.
1: Well, Marcel Gotch, when we were speculating who would play, Scott Thornton, we thought would be out, is out. We thought Scott Parker would be in. He is out, and we never thought Marcel Gotch would play, but he's in. So that's, you can follow all that. 20-year-old, drafted in the first round by the San Jose Sharks. 16 goals for Cleveland this year, and getting an opportunity to play in the National Hockey League for the first time here in a playoff game, and he's had his first shift on the ice already.
0: I know you remember your first game in the NHL, and it happened, I guess you could say, under similar circumstances, although it was a regular season game. You came up from junior.
1: I did.
0: It's got to be an interesting experience.
1: I'll tell you, another time, another place, I'll tell you the story.
0: All right, back to action.

0: playoff. Sharks with a 1-0 lead. Blues on the attack in the San Jose end. 4 minutes gone by in the first period. Right winger Mike Raycroft takes it there. Raycroft, Steve Martins, and Mike Danton, the new combination up front for the Blues. And Martins, in his first game of this series, tips one off to Danton behind the net. He stick handles to the right circle, spins, throws it in front. Martins turns and shoots, but he chopped it wide. And now we get a whistle and a cross-checking penalty behind the play is going to be called by one of the officials, and it looks like Scott Hannon is on his way to the box.
1: Well, you should have seen the front of the Sharks' net. Yeah, and like, you know, it's like the wagon train. I mean, there were three or four guys surrounded there, and anybody who went into that territory was going to get popped pretty good. But Danton was some good hustle there by the St. Louis Blues, but Scott Hannon, a high guy, I'm not sure, I think it was number 26, Chianik, who was in there about 15 feet out, and Hannon just leveled him with the cross-check, and he gets that call of cross-checking for 17 of the first period. Scott Hannon in the penalty box for the Sharks.
0: Well, the Sharks have done a great job killing penalties in this series. Only one power play goal allowed in 19 attempts, and that was the most recent opportunity that the Blues had as Doug Waite scored on the power play in the third period of the last game. Sharks lead it 1-0, but here come the Blues on the man advantage. Curtis Brown couldn't clear it. Pronger kept it in. Pronger fed it to Tkachuk back behind the Sharks' goal line, but it bounced off his stick. It'll be picked up at the near boards now. Mike Rapchi trying to clear it out, but he got double-teamed. One of those players for the Blues. Dimitra put it back to the point. Wait to Dimitra. Cross-ice Pronger. One-time shot. Stick save by Nabokov. And Coral, you cleared it.
1: Well, the Blues doing a good job of moving it around, but there's nobody in front of the net. I mean, what Chris Pronger got to do is get that quick shot away from that right point. Didn't get a lot on it. Nabokov was able to move over, make the save. No white jerseys anywhere near the vicinity of Yevgeny Nabokov. A minute left here in the Scott Hannon penalty.
0: 14:40 left in the first. Blues down 1-0 going to the power play. Chionic loses on a check. McLaren tipped it ahead, and Primo poked it out to center. To Ekman, veers to his left, uses the speed, gets across the line and shoots one. Osgood got a piece of it and went wide. Bouncing play on the rebound, but grabbed by Backman. And the crowd really likes that shift for Wayne Primo and Nils Ekman as they give him a hand as they skate off. In the neutral zone, Mike Ricci is out there killing the penalty for the Sharks. He dumped it back behind his own goal line as he was chased. Chionik there for St. Louis works it free. Flicks to the point. Backman kept it in. Throws on the right boards to Chionik, to Weinrich, to Backman on the point. He stick handles. He's checked by Chichu, but he's got the puck. He shoots one blocked by Chichu. Kept in, though, by Backman. 15 seconds left in the Blues power play. St. Louis trying to stay patient. Mellenby overskates. Sharks turn and clear it. Chichu got it down the ice.
1: Mellenby just wasn't able to get that in a good spot in the slot area. Puck just off the end of his stick, and he lost it. Sharks dump it out of the zone, and Scott Hannon's penalty is over.
0: Hannon's back on the ice, heading toward the St. Louis bench, and all the boos you hear are very typical now in this series. It means that Chris Pronger has the puck. He fired it all the way down from his own blue line on net. It's a stick save made easily there by Nabokov. And San Jose just clears it back to the St. Louis line. And there are those boos again. Pronger's got the puck. Flipped it cross ice. Barron tipped it ahead. Mayers grabs, carries to center, shoots it all the way down. And now Coach Mike Kitchen will make the line change as San Jose has already put out the Patrick Marleau line. Marleau skating through center, couldn't get the puck. But Pricing gets it back. Tried to set up Domfus moving down the left wing, but Tkachuk deflected it. Now Tkachuk knocked down by Dimitrakos. No penalty coming up here as it's fed all the way down by the Sharks. Looked like Tkachuk was trying to sell something, but the referee wasn't buying.
1: I'll give him a 9.5 on that one.
0: Long shot from center by Marshall right on. Stick save made by Osgood, but apparently the Sharks were ahead of the play and offside, so they'll bring it back anyway. A break in the action. 7-11 gone by in the first. It's 1-0, the Sharks over the Blues, and our coverage of Game 5 will continue next on the San Jose Sharks Radio Network. 12 minutes, 49 seconds left in the first period. Sharks 1, Blues nothing.
1: Well, I'll tell you, Mike Danton and Nils Ekman are getting a nose-to-nose conversation here before they drop the puck on the ice. So Dan's the left winger, and Ekman's over there on the right side.
0: They have a little chat. Puck is dropped. Nothing comes of it. Blues win the draw and shoot one down the ice. And here comes Scott Hannon, lugging the puck up to his line. Good backhand pass. Koroyuk breaks through center, tried the slap shot. Blocked by veteran defenseman Jeff Finley, who's making his playoff debut in this series. Blues will try to clear. Could not do it. Kept in. Koroyuk spins in the right circle. Slaps one on goal. That's a nice glove stop at the chest by an on-his-knees Osgood. 1-0 Sharks leading it with 12:23 left in the first.
1: You know, there's one thing. If you've got possession and you're playing against the Sharks, you got possession in your own end. You better get it out, because if you don't, it's good. It could prove costly. Again, Mike Datton, I don't know, maybe he's concentrating more on knocking guys down or more focused on getting Ekman, or maybe he and Todd Harvey got something going because they had a conversation during the warm-ups, but he had the puck about 5 feet inside his own blue line. Puck on a stick, and he ended up turning it over to the Sharks.
0: Marcel Gotch is out for his second NHL shift, and he wins the faceoff away from Doug Weight. Pretty impressive. And Kyle McLaren dumped it down into the corner, but it was knocked away. Now on the far side of the ice, Harvey is knocked down by Mellenby. Penalty coming up to St. Louis as the Sharks put the extra skater on. They dumped into the corner, but Eric Weinrich will touch up, and it's a tripping penalty coming up here against St. Louis.
1: You know, penalty goes to St. Louis, but that was a smart play by Mark Smith, and I'll tell you why. The Sharks had possession of the puck in the neutral zone. Rather than Smith trying to beat some guys and get a stoppage, maybe get checked at the blue line, that's where the faceoff would go, he dumped it in. He dumped it in, so that means St. Louis went back, touched it up, and they touch it up in their own zone. Faceoff goes deep in the blue zone. Sharks go to work on the power play. Good play by Mark Smith.
0: So here comes the power play. Marlowe, Dimitrakos, Domfus up front with Pricing and Stewart on the points. Brad Stewart already has a goal tonight. It's 1-0 Sharks in game number 5. From the faceoff, Blues can't clear. Stewart kept in on the right point, gives to Domfus. Domfus looked at Dimitrakos, trying to give it to him, but I don't think Nico was ready for that, and he missed the opportunity, so the Blues were able to clear it.
1: Blues power play not clicking in this series, but shorthanded, they've been pretty good. They've got two shorthanded goals in this series.
0: Dimitrakos moves in on the right, dropped it back from Marlowe to Pricing, slaps it toward the goal, blocked by Chionic, and Whitecroft tried to clear it, but it went off the stick of a Sharks skater, Brad Stewart, and out of play, so that means the faceoff should be outside the Blues zone with a minute 31 left in that penalty, which, by the way, was called on Scott Mellenby at 7:56, 2 minutes for tripping.
1: And the Sharks are going to sit Vinny Domfus out there with Nico Dimitrakis and Patrick Marlowe be the front guys. Brad Stewart and Tom Pricing are the defensemen on this Shark power play, which has a minute and a half remaining in it.
0: Domfus gets thrown out of the faceoff circle, so Marlowe will step in against Jamal Mayers. Puck dropped at the St. Louis line. Mayers wins the draw. It's Mayers and Drake up front for the penalty-killing Blues. Weinrich and Backman on defense. Here's Weinrich shooting one all the way down for St. Louis. Now there's a minute 17 left on the penalty against Mellenby. Sharks 1, Blues nothing. San Jose gets quickly through center ice. Marlowe scoots across the line, lost the puck, and now stepping up, Stewart got caught, but Pricing is there to cover up for him. Tip went away from Jamal Mayers in his own zone, and finally Brad Stewart goes behind his own goal line and grabs the loose puck. Gave it to Dimitrakos, breaking up the wing. Had Drake on him, trying to drop it back. And that was a pass that misfired. So San Jose will regroup in their own territory now as they put fresh skaters on with less than a minute remaining on the penalty against Mellenby. Koroyuk and Ricci are on the ice along with Jonathan Chichu up front. On defense, it's a combination of Stewart and McLaren. Stewart leads it up the left side for Chichu. Tips to Koroyuk. Uses the speed on the right. Breaks in. Backhand shot. And Osgood got a little piece of that. Put it above the crossbar and wide. Blues able to clear it out to center ice, but the Sharks pounce on the puck there as a back-checking Chichu backhands up the right side to Hannon, positioned at the Blues line. He taps it off the boards and sends it in deep. Pronger hammers Ricci in the corner, chasing down the puck, and a good check by Bryce Salvador knocks Koroyuk away from the play. 10 seconds left in the Mellenby penalty. Can the Sharks get it for one last opportunity on goal? Or will they go for a faceoff? Nope, they've got it. Here's Ricci moving to his left. Penalty just about over. McLaren on the point. Shoots one. Tipped it wide. Penalty is over as Koroyuk tried to hurry the centering pass. That was intended for Ricci, but it was blocked. And Peter Chionic able to shoot one all the way down. We get a whistle for icing with 9:53 left in the first. And a break in the action. The score, the San Jose Sharks 1, the St. Louis Blues nothing. You're listening to the Stanley Cup Playoffs on the San Jose Sharks Radio Network. So far, so good for the Sharks. They lead 1-0. Brown to Ekman off the faceoff in the left corner. Ekman being checked by Weinrich. Good effort by Weinrich to poke the puck away from Ekman's control. And he got it out of the zone, but just barely. Ekman backchecked, stole it, and flipped it right back into the St. Louis end. Now it's Christian Backman looking for his partner Weinrich. The veteran throws it up the left side to Tkachuk. Back to Weinrich to the neutral zone. He stick handles across the red line, flips in. Centering pass there. Attempted by speedy Pavel Dimitra, but it was tipped aside by the Sharks' defense. And every time Dimitra has tried to do something with his speed, the Sharks have been ready stride for stride.
1: Keep him outside. Don't let him cut inside. Don't let him beat you wide. Just keep him to the inside. That's how you play those speed guys.
0: in the neutral zone. Could be a turnover for St. Louis, but no, Dimitrakos didn't get there ahead of Tkachuk. And Tkachuk to the red line, shoots the rest of the way down for St. Louis, and the teams will make changes as the play goes on. Marleau skates through center ice for the Sharks. Moving from left to right, Marleau got one hand on the stick, lost it, trailing the play. Dimitrakos recovers, moves it in front, the shot! Score! The red light went on. The referee says he doesn't think so. It looks like he's waving it off, and we're probably going to get this call back. But what a smart play by Nico Dimitrakos. Good goal or not, that was exactly what he needed to do to be in position to keep it in play and flip one past Osgood.
1: Well, not a good play by Chris Pronger. And I'm not sure why they even want to, whether the net came off or what. But, I mean, the shot comes through by Dimitrakos. And, well, I don't know whether the whistle went or what the problem was, but the puck entered the net, the red light went on, and it's no goal.
0: They're saying no goal. I don't understand it. I thought it was in.
1: Well, it was in. The red light went in, but why did they not count the goal? I mean, I don't know.
0: Well, we'll have to get an explanation of that, but it's sent all the way down the ice by the Blues off the faceoff, and we get a whistle for icing, and the crowd obviously is going to show its reaction.
1: Well, actually, it didn't go in. Now that we're getting a chance to see it again, it hit the post. I mean, you know, it looked like, I guess, the angle we're at,
0: it looked like
1: it may have got in, but it hit the post. It did not enter the net, all right? So I thought it did, and I thought I saw something black cross the red line. But Dimitrakos with a great play. A giveaway by Chris Pronger. Dimitrakos does that coveted move. He fakes the shot, goes wide, takes it inside, let the shot go. It hit a skate, and it hit the goalpost. The puck never did cross the goal line.
0: And as I said, good goal or not, as it case turned out, it was a no-good goal. It was a great play by Dimitrakos to be in position as the trailer. 8 minutes, 16 seconds to go in this first period. The score is still the San Jose Sharks 1, the St. Louis Blues nothing. Blues skate from right to left. Here comes Drake across the line, shoots it on net, stick save, easily made by Nabokov. Ricci there for the rebound, headmans to Chichu. Chichu looks for Primo on the right, but Wayne Primo couldn't control that pass. And the Blues' Bryce Salvador carries to center and dumps it all the way down. Again, to our left in the Shark zone. San Jose moves it out. First pass by Hannon goes to Chichu on the right wing. He crosses the red line with the puck, shoots in, now heads for the bench as the fourth line steps out for Coach Ron Wilson's team. It's Marcel Gotch at center along with Harvey and Smith on the wings. Gotch back-checking, will tip the puck in his own territory. Harvey will clear it off the boards, and in the neutral zone, the Blues will get it back.
1: Another good defensive play by Scott Hanna. Those are things you don't see. Keith Tkachuk carrying the puck as the
0: icing coming up here.
1: Yeah, ending up icing it. But again, you know, when you talk about this series, Dan, what a job Scott Hanna has done on Keith Tkachuk. I mean, how many times have they gone head-to-head against each other, and Scott Hanna just stood up to him? Physically, he's just as big as him, so he can handle him, and right there again, Keith Tkachuk's got guys going for the net, and he tries to stick Hanna a little bit, make that one move, maybe beat Scott Hanna and open things up, but Hanna right there with the poke check. That poke check, we don't talk about too often anymore in hockey, but right there to take the puck off Keith Tkachuk.
0: Doug Waite tries to push the puck forward, but the Sharks are ready for that face-off play, and here comes Alexander Korolyuk for the Sharks, racing to center. He's on the right wing. He's across the line. He cuts to the near boards, tried the shot, but Eric Weinrich got the stick on it, knocked it wide. Kept in by Rafchi in the point. Drives toward the net, deflected wide. In the left corner, Korolyuk reaching for it. Loses on the check to Doug Waite. And the Blues able to carry to center ice and dump it into the Sharks' end. Back to get it, Tom Pricing. The rookie defenseman winds it around the boards, not out. Waite has it at the near side, centering attempt. Score! Ryan Savage in front of the net got the stick free. Accepted the pass from Doug Waite. And suddenly this game is tied up 1-1.
1: Oh, boy. Sharks had a chance to dump it hard along the boards in their own zone. Around the boards, don't do it. And some good work on the back of the boards. Doug Waite coming out. Savage going for the net. Doug Waite just threw it across. But there was some great play by Scott Mellenby behind the net to keep possession of that puck. And then came Doug Waite behind, picking up that loose puck. Curtis Brown was caught behind the net. The puck sliding right across on the crease area. Tom Pricing was on Savage, but couldn't get between him and the goalkeeper. Savage gets that stick on the ice as he puts home his first playoff goal. Waite Mellenby assists, 13-10 of this first period, a 1-1 hockey game.
0: And so it's even up again here at HP Pavilion. The crowd quieted just a little bit, but the intensity of the game still continues on the ice as we're back to action in the San Jose zone. 6.5 remaining in this first period, 1-1 the score. Marlo Dimitrakos and Domfus are on the ice. Dimitrakos goes behind the back at center to Marlo, who tips it around Pronger, and it goes deep inside the St. Louis zone. Pronger and Marlo came together back to the right side of Osgood, and it's Marlo who tips it free. But then Steve Martins, the young comedic center, moving back behind his own net, tipped at the puck and knocked it away from Marlo. Marlo's a lot stronger and is bigger than Martins, and he's able to grab the puck in the confrontation with it along the boards. Pronger was able to tip it out, though, for St. Louis out the center ice. 5:55 left in the first. Shot right on from center by Dimitrakos. Save made by Osgood. Primo jumping on, is in forechecking on veteran Jeff Finley. Finley shrugs that off and guns it around the near boards for Keith Tkachuk, who starts the attack for St. Louis. They toss it down the ice into the Sharks zone. Tkachuk digs it free from Rafchi on the far boards. But a centering pass, a giveaway basically. Ricci tipped it out of the zone. Took a check from Demetra. Crowd reacts to that. And the Blues will intercept and fire from behind the red line all the way down. That's icing against St. Louis. Scott Hannon back to touch up. And we've got 5:24 left in the first period. An exciting game five thus far. It's tied 1-1. And we'll be right back on the San Jose Sharks Radio Network. Mike Ricci is on the ice to take the draw for the Sharks against veteran Mike Sillinger. Ricci has been the best faceoff man in this series by far for the San Jose Sharks. He's won some key draws. He's won, in fact, almost 56% of the faceoffs, while the rest of the team feed has been under 50%.
1: Well, he's got kicked out here, so that's a big plus. He's kicked
0: Ricci
1: out.
0: Ricci didn't get kicked out.
1: Yep, no. Sillinger's out.
0: Sillinger's out. Chionic's in. Ricci wins the faceoff again. Dumped down low for the Sharks, but Wayne Primo is checked there by Christian Backman. Couldn't get around Primo's return check, and so there's a scramble for it back behind the goal line. Ricci kicking at it, along with the defense. Chionic, center, and Ricci also a center, fighting for position. Boy, Ricci's so strong. He's able to work it free on Chionic. And streaking in from the point, a chance for the Sharks to hold it in, but Hannon couldn't do it, and the Blues do tip it out to center ice. Veteran Jason Marshall, a former Blues first-round pick, is able to toss it inside the St. Louis zone. Bouncing on the near boards now, the Sharks converge on the puck, but Eric Weinrich got to it ahead of Jonathan Chichu and cleared it out to center ice. 1-1 the score. Sharks and Blues tied up in Game 5. 4:35 left in the first period here at HP Pavilion, and the teams are making changes as the play goes on. Doug Waite has jumped onto the ice. He flips one down inside the San Jose territory. Hannon body checked by winger Jamal Mayers, but the puck comes back behind the Sharks' net, and Finley's in deep for St. Louis. He stole it away from Hannon. Now he spins in the left corner as he's checked by Jason Marshall. Jeff Finley, a good effort here in the first period, trying to make the move on Marshall, but again, Marshall, good strength, held him off for a second. Now Savage takes behind the goal. Centering attempt tipped by Hannon, and the Sharks intercept and take over. Nils Ekman's on the ice. He'll exchange with Marshall. Ekman down the left, cross the line. Wrist shot on goal, but way out of his net to make the stop. Just outside the crease was Osgood. And Osgood gets a tap on the back of the pads from defenseman Jeff Finley, who earlier had been working so hard way up ice for St. Louis.
1: Yeah, he gets it fighting in the corners. But Nils Ekman, you can hear him pounding his stick on the ice. He had got started to play in his own zone, dished it off, and then he broke wide. He started pounding his stick on the ice. Not that anybody's going to hear him with this crowd, but got the pass. He was actually at a bad angle, tried to cut in, beat Chris Osgood on that short side, but Osgood was able to get over there in time.
0: From the faceoff, Blues pick up, and they will get it out of the zone, but a Sillinger pass intended on the right wing side for Pavel Dimitra, tipped by Domfus, and now we get the whistle as the puck is deflected. Out of play.
1: Well, we'll say this about the St. Louis Blues. They are forechecking with a lot more authority than they have in the game so far in this playoffs. When they're dumping it in, Scott Hannett's taking a couple of pops, and they're going after McLaren, and also Rafchi. And that's how you play playoff hockey, is you forecheck hard, play the body. And I think St. Louis is doing that pretty good so far in this first period.
0: Off the draw, Tkachuk and McLaren run into each other at the near side. Looked like Tkachuk got the worst of that. And St. Louis from behind the blue line will shoot it all the way down, and Rafchi back behind the net to touch up for icing. This broadcast of San Jose Sharks Stanley Cup playoff action is brought to you in part by Pepsi. It's the Kona. We've got a 1-1 tie so far in the first period, 3:28 left, and also a disallowed goal, rightfully so. Well, Nico Dimitrakos hit the post, but the red light came on.
1: Yep. And, you know, through the first four games of this series, looking to Keith Tkachuk, no goals, two assists. Got 11 shots on goal.
0: He's getting opportunities, but Yevgeny Nabokov has been more than equal to the task. Off the faceoff inside the St. Louis zone in the left wing corner. Fourth line out there for the Sharks. Harvey working it. Got it tipped. Smith went to Gotch. Makes the one-on-one move on Pronger. Pronger hooking Gotch a bit, but he dropped it back behind the net for Smith. Now to the right wing corner to Gotch. Gets run a bit by Dallas Drake, but he tipped the puck loose into the corner again. And Pronger and Smith fight for it. Mark Smith comes up with a puck. Smith at the near side, drops for Gotch. In traffic, throws behind the net to Harvey. Gotch is in front of the net, gets the pass, fans on the puck. Oh, what a chance for rookie Marcel Gotch as he moved in position and fooled a couple of Blues with his smart play. Now it's bouncing around in the St. Louis zone on the rebound after that chance for Gotch. Blues pick up, Mayer skates to center, shoots the rest of the way down. A couple of good shifts for rookie Marcel Gotch in his very first NHL game. He's back on the bench. Mellenby intercepts a clearing pass, throws to the net, bouncing puck. Here's a shot by Salvador that went way wide of Nabokov. San Jose's got to settle things down here as Doug Waite takes behind the net. He's checked by Ricci. Ricci stole the puck, spun it up the boards, and Wayne Primo did the smart thing. With everything not going well for the Sharks in his own zone, Primo just iced it, and the touch will be made by Bryce Salvador.
1: Well, Marcel Gotch had about three shifts so far. He had a chance to knock heads with Chris Pronger back in the net. Looked pretty good, and then, you know, you see how intelligent he is, too. You see that Smith was in the corner, so were Harvey, battling for the puck. No point him being in there, so he broke off. Got himself in a good scoring position in front of the net. Got the pass from Smith, but he just was it. Failed to convert on the shifts that he's had so far. He's looked pretty well, pretty good so far.
0: Marcel Gotch out of Germany, going one-on-one with Peter Chajanek out of the Czech Republic on that last play. 1-1 the score. Minute 50 remaining. First period here at HP Pavilion. Sharks have a goal from Brad Stewart, and the Blues have one from Brian Savick. Sharks angle shot now from the far side is sticked away by netminder Chris Osgood. That was off of Wayne Primo's opportunity. And on the rebound, Primo got roughed up pretty good back behind the net. And Bryce Salvador, who did his duty, was able to swing one around. And the teams will make changes as Mike Rapchi goes back to his zone to retrieve it. Minute 25 left on the clock in the first period. Rapchi banks it off the boards, chipped it out to center. Intercepted by Tkachuk, who tried to rush it across the blue line. But he was met there by basically a wall of three Sharks. And one of the members of that wall, Curtis Brown, turned it at center. And now, a giveaway by Hannon. At his own blue line. Knocked down Keith Tkachuk, who tried to take advantage, couldn't do it. Pretty effective play there by Hannon as the Sharks will ice it again with a minute to play in this first period.
1: Well, what happened on that play is Curtis Brown had the puck in the neutral zone. Scott Hannon jumped on the ice, so he wasn't expecting the puck. And I think he was just a little off balance when he hit the ice, and he was in his own zone that he just didn't have anything going. And I think his legs were just a little wobbly, and he just didn't get much on a backhand clearing pass, and the Blues were able to jump on that as the Scott Hannon, a very rare giveaway in his own zone.
0: Face-off left side of Nabokov. Less than a minute remaining in the period. Blues win the draw. Backman the shot. Blocked immediately by Nils Ekman. He takes the rebound off the boards and slides it to his left. Here's Hannon going on the rush for the Sharks. 45 seconds left in the first as Hannon reaches the Blues line. Guns it in. Big collision in the corner. Backman knocked down Ekman. And the Blues will take advantage of that by pushing it ahead. And Sillinger backhanded a diagonal pass, but it winds up back inside the Blues zone again with 30 seconds left in the period. Good body check by Koroyuk hitting Pronger. That's sure to get Pronger's dander up. As Pronger wound it around the boards to Sillinger. Sillinger weaves his way through traffic at center. Got all the way to the Sharks' line before losing it. And finally, with 15 seconds left in the period, the Sharks pick up and throw it back down the ice. 10 seconds left in the first. Backman's behind his net for St. Louis. Winds it around the Sharks' forechecker. Not out of the zone. Now it is out of the zone off the deflection. And so the first period will come to a close with the score tied 1-1. And the Sharks will go to their dressing room satisfied, but certainly looking for more in game number 5 of this playoff series.
1: Well, I think that question was answered by the Sharks in that first period, at least by the Blues, that the St. Louis Blues have come here to play. It's probably one of their better periods in this playoff so far. They came hard, they're skating, they're forechecking pretty good, and they're bumping the Sharks pretty good as they throwing their weight around and on the forecheck, getting the puck out of their own zone as the Blues get a goal by Brian Savage. The Sharks get a goal by Brad Stewart. Shots on goal all even after 20 minutes, 6 apiece, and it's all even up on the scoreboard. 20 minutes in the books here at the HP Pavilion. It's the Sharks 1, the Blues 1.
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0: She jumped in from the point but lost it. Now he gets it back. Good tip by Smith to knock it free. Race forward at the near side. Gotch can't keep it in. It's sent out by Backman. Now the puck is rolling into the Sharks' end, but it'll be gobbled up by Smith, and he's got some room to skate. 3-on-2. Smith to the right, to Harvey. Cross the line. Lead pass for Smith. Breaking for the net. Tip. Smith. Score! Mark Smith thought the play might be over, but the puck came back and he tipped the puck. It beat Osgood. The first playoff goal for Mark Smith, and the Sharks are up 2-1.
1: And he was able to pick up that loose puck and fire it past Chris Osgood, his first goal of the series and his first career playoff goal. Marcel Gosch will get an assist along with Todd Harvey. That coming at 9:34 second period. The Sharks take the 2-1 lead.
0: So Marcel Gotch in his first NHL game gets a point in Game 5 of the playoffs. Harvey the other assist with Gotch on Mark Smith's first ever playoff goal. Time of it 9:34. Sharks up 2-1. The Blues go back to work in the second period. And they move it into the Sharks' end. Barron's in deep. Goes back to the point. Chionic a drive. Stick save Nabokov. And it's out of play on the rebound. We get a whistle and a break in the action. Once again, the score in Game 5 in the second period reads as follows. The San Jose Sharks 2, the St. Louis Blues 1. Back for more coverage on the San Jose Sharks Radio Network. 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A 2-1 Sharks lead. Mark Smith the go-ahead goal. Off the faceoff, Sharks end. Sillinger wins the faceoff. Kachuk to the slot. Mellenby a drive, but it's wide of a net. Rebound kept in by St. Louis. Sillinger in the corner. Centering pass. Tipped by the Sharks defense. I think Domfus got a stick on that. And so, no shot on goal for the Blues.
1: You know, Patrick Marleau's got to have to bear down on the faceoffs. I think he won one. Lost 6-7 in the first period right there in his own zone. I know he's going against Sillinger, but he just lost that one cleanly.
0: Scott Mellenby, who got hit pretty hard by Marleau on the far side of the ice, now grabs the puck for St. Louis. He threw it ahead. Kachuk had to wait for Sillinger to move back onside. And Sillinger did. Got the puck, fired it in. Blues make the line change as Domfus streaks one out to center ice. Domfus at the red line, lifts one in. Line change coming for the Sharks as Vinny heads off. Marshall on the point, gets the pass from Ekman and shoots it wide. Korolyuk playing up. High goes down low. Tipped on net. Save made. Off McLaren by Osgood. And the rebound knocked just wide by Curtis Brown off a defensive deflection. Nice play by Korolyuk on that one. It's on the far side of the ice. Ekman and Brown couldn't converge on it. Instead, the Blues clear it out. Moving from left to right, Dallas Drake bounces one in. Net empty as Nabokov came out. The puck took a tricky hop, but the Blues... Brian Savage trying to rush for the puck, couldn't get a stick on it, and then he broke his stick trying to reach for the disc. And so the Sharks get a break there as they clear it out of their own territory. All the way back to center ice now. Stewart lifts one inside the offensive zone. Mike Ricci just on with Primo and Chichu in there forechecking for the Sharks. And a good hit on Pronger by Primo, but the Blues come up with the puck and skate one out. Sharks 2, Blues 1. In the center ice area, Peter Chionic for St. Louis. Sends one off the right boards and into the Sharks zone. Stewart back to get it. Gunned it around. Took a tricky hop to Chichu. He carries out to center. Moves to his right. Crosses the blue line. Gets checked by Eric Weinrich and turned it over. A back-checking Jamal Mayers fires it all the way down. A chase for it. Stewart back to try to gain control. But he's body-checked immediately by Chionic. And play continues as the puck squirts loose.
1: That's exactly what we're talking about right there. Ricci coming back to help out Brad Stewart. Chionic in there on the forecheck goes in hard against Stewart. Puck lying there loose. Ricci comes back down low to pick up that puck.
0: Bounced on net from center by Scott Hannon. Fielded easily there by Chris Osgood. Veteran Jeff Finley sends up the right side for Sillinger. Sillinger carries to the red line. Pushes it ahead, but Hannon's back to grab it. Couldn't clear the zone. Kept in by Finley. Now Dimitra angle shot. Shoulder saved by Nabokov. Puck bounces off the glass. Where is it? It's loose in the left wing corner, and the Blues get control. Sillinger tried to backhand it to the slot. Knocked away. Kept in by the defense. Salvador just jumped on. Poked it ahead, but it's intercepted by Marcel Gotch. Gotch carried it out of his zone and banked one off the boards. And now heads off as another quick line change by the Sharks is on its way.
1: Good heads up play by the youngster Marcel Gotch. Had the puck between the red line and blue line. Knew he had to get the line, get it deep because the lines were changing. And That's exactly what he did.
0: Two-line pass against St. Louis as they try to fool the Sharks in the neutral zone, but instead, they fooled themselves. We've got 6:45 to go in the second, a break in the action. The score, the Sharks 2, the Blues 1. This is Playoff Hockey on the San Jose Sharks Radio Network. 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Commonwealth Central Credit Union is a proud sponsor of the San Jose Sharks. 2-1 Sharks lead in the second. Puck off the faceoff, tipped into the benches, and so we will have another draw. And looking down on the ice to get a new puck is veteran linesman Ray Scapinello. I guess this is his final season, is it not?
1: Well, 30 years in the league, National Hockey League. Randy Minn, another linesman who's been around since, well, in the 70s. He was on the lines for his last game, and he's calling it quits, and probably a referee or two also.
0: What year did Randy Mitten come into the league?
1: 75, maybe.
0: So Gerald Ford was president, is what you're saying, when Randy Mitten started his career.
1: Your history is very right on the mark.
0: Got a penalty coming up inside the Sharks zone as we get back to play, and it looks like it's going to come up against the defense. Brad Stewart looking with a who me gesture at the official, Dean Warren, but it's going to be called. Actually, Dan Marowelli making this call for holding.
1: Grab the jersey. Yeah, grab the jersey. That was the whole thing. Doug Waite behind the net, got puck, was turning, and Brad Stewart was behind him, and Stewie just grabbed his jersey from behind and wouldn't let go. 13:42, Brad Stewart taking the holding penalty. And Blues get themselves a power play here.
0: Sharks have a 2-1 lead. Blues win the faceoff, and they've been doing that for most of the night. They've got one of the league's best, Mike Sillinger, out there to win the draw. He has the puck, tried to dish one off to Dimitra on the point. Pardon me, wait, but it's intercepted. Good job by Curtis Brown to clear it.
1: That's been a sore spot for the Blues in this series. Coming into this game, they were 1-for-19 on the power play.
0: Here comes Pronger to center. Gets the boos from the crowd. And the dull roar continues as Pronger winds up and shoots one in. Left side of Nabokov. Minute 29 on the power play. Pronger on the point. Gets the pass back. Whips it cross ice. Doug Waite playing the point. Goes in one-on-one against Korolyuk. And Korolyuk body check Waite into the boards. And that forced him to dish the puck around. Really to nobody in particular. It gives the Sharks a chance to try to grab it at the near side. Will they do it? Nope, they won't. Kachuk had it, but gave it away off Sillinger. Curtis Brown and Korolyuk skate out of the zone with it, and Korolyuk shoots it all the way down.
1: Boy, it's nice to be a big body like Kyle McLaren. You go in the corners, and people can't knock you down. And he was very a tower of strength back there that last shift, fighting off checks in that corner, and got the puck to Korolyuk, who was able to dump it all the way down.
0: Tricky hop off the corner boards as the Blues dump in on the power play. Chionic cross ice to the left point. Wrist shot there by Backman, tipped wide by Pricing. Mellenby goes to Savage on the rebound. To Chionic at the near side. 40 seconds left on the power play. As Savage centers it out in front, Backman the shot. That hit Nabokov in the pad and bounced away. Good stop and good positioning by Nabokov as the Sharks primo and wrap. She clear it.
1: You know, it was a great save. You're right. From the left point, Blues getting control on the power play. And we've got a two-line pass here by the St. Louis Blues. But there you go. Your goalkeeper coming up with a big save again. As Christian Backman got that puck on that left point, there was traffic in front of Evgeny Nabokov, but he got low, got nice and low, found a seam there, and was able to come up with the save. And now the Blues get call on this two-line pass. Faceoff will come just inside the Blues' blue line with 25 seconds left in the Brad Stewart penalty.
0: 4:43 left in the second. Mike Ricci wins the draw from Keith Kachuk, and the Sharks push it across the Blues' line. Christian Backman there to get it. 18 seconds left in the St. Louis power play. Here's Dimitra, stick handling out, crisscross with Backman, now moves to the Sharks' line, loses on the stick check to Ricci. Kachuk recovers at center, but time is winding down on the St. Louis power play. Less than 5 seconds left on it as Dimitra moves in. Dimitra at the near side, flips to the point, penalty over, Backman, cross-ice pass. Weinrich stopped it, back for Backman, shoots it down low, taking it in the corner now. Dimitra centering feed, tipped on net, Nabokov just got to that. That was deflected by Kachuk in front. Rebound grab by Chichu, and he just bounces it around the boards and all the way down, and it'll be short of icing too. So a great clear by Chichu.
1: Yeah, close call. That puck was lying right in the crease. Nabokov was down, but Chichu was able to get the puck, drive it all the way down. The Sharks kill the penalty. 3:53 here left in this second period. The Sharks leading it by a score of 2-1. We'll be back right after this on the San Jose Sharks Radio Network.
0: Now the noise meter is cranking up here at the Shark Tank as San Jose is holding a 2-1 lead over St. Louis with 3:53 left in the second period of Game 5 of this best-of-seven series. Face-off at the St. Louis line. Marlowe against Chionic on the draw. And after a bit of a question mark as to who would get control, Vinny Domfus grabs for the Sharks and just dumps one in. Left side of Chris Osgood. In there to forecheck was Marlowe along with Dimitrakos, but the Blues slipped it by them after a couple of collisions. And Rapchi's back in his own zone to get it for the Sharks. Well short of icing. He bounced it off the left boards, but it's up across a couple of lines now as it cleared all the way back to the St. Louis blue line, and the Blues tried to swing it back the other way, but they got called for that infraction.
1: Yeah, Patrick Marlowe. Got him bearing down, like we say, win those faceoffs, especially in your own zone. And, you know, I know you're going up against a guy like Mike Sillinger, but, you know, winning faceoffs, I think, is a lot of anticipation. You got to know exactly when he's driving the puck, and you got to be strong if you're going to pull it back on your forehand. So, you know, important faceoffs are. I remember a few years ago when a faceoff draw actually cost the Sharks a game in overtime. So those are situations when you're a center iceman that you got to bear down, especially here in postseason.
0: Ironically, that game you're talking about was against the Blues. That was when Mike Ricci lost the faceoff in a play that really should have been blown dead, but in the heat of the moment it was not. And the result was a Bryce Salvador overtime goal in Game 5 of that playoff series.
1: Who took the faceoff for St. Louis? Do you remember?
0: I don't remember. Was it Pavel Dimitru?
1: Well, I'm asking you.
0: I just remember the puck hitting the shaft of Ricci's stick. Technically, that's supposed to be blown dead. Here's a backhand shot by Doug Waite for St. Louis. Right on goal. Stick save Nabokov. Waite behind the net. Grabbed the rebound. Trying to center it. Went off a stick. And now Backman couldn't keep the rolling puck in the zone. So the Blues go back to regroup. Sharks making the line change now as St. Louis down to the Sharks. 2-1. Goes to the attack. Backman gave it away. Ricci. Late for Chichu on the right. Breaks in. Shoots. And it's tipped by defenseman Eric Weinrich up into the seats.
1: Well, Jonathan Chichu getting that pass from Ricci. But, you know, Eric Weinrich, 36 years of age, is able to move back. And one thing about Jonathan Chichu, he gets to the outside sometime. He's got pretty decisive speed. He's got some moves out there, too, and faked a couple moves. Then he wanted to let that shot go, but Weinrich is able to get the stick out. Buck hits his stick, jumps up and over the netting.
0: 2:20 left in the second period. Sharks 2, Blues 1. Back to action inside the St. Louis zone. Blues pick up the faceoff and skate it out. Backman long feed, but it's batted down by a hand pass, and so the Sharks will get called on that, and that gives us an opportunity to give Stemmer a chance to give you a very important message.
1: Yeah, hockey fans, you can enjoy today's game with a cold Bud Light. They are a proud sponsor of the NHL. Fresh, smooth, real Bud Light. It's all here.
0: We've had it all here in this series in so many ways. Competition, good goaltending on both sides from Evgeny Nabokov and Chris Osgood. And from the Sharks fans' perspective, a lot of positive results. San Jose up 3-1, and they're leading in this one by the score of 2-1. 2-1, 2 minutes to score in this second period. Back to the Sharks' blue line it goes. Primo, expecting the hit, takes it from Martins, and backhands went all the way down. It's short of icing. Blues try to clear Canott. Tipped in. That would have been a hand pass against Hannon, but they wave it down as the Blues got it. Put back to the point. Hannon gets a drive. Blocked. Now another shot by Ricci. Blocked again. Both blocks from center Steve Martins, who dropped to the ice and took one for the team. Now on the far side of the surface, Blues pick up. Danton tipped it out to Rycroft. Rycroft, Danton, and Martins, the line combination. And Martins, who just had those two blocks, stick handles to the Sharks' line. Written off the play by Scott Hannon. And the Sharks able to pick up, and Jason Marshall backhands out of the zone. But the Blues fire it right back the other way. And in the left wing corner of the San Jose end, Scott Hannon sends one around the boards. Domfus took a bit of an elbow from Dimitra, but he tipped it ahead to Marto. And Marto gets out of traffic and picks up speed. He's across the blue line. Now runs into Barron's check. So he fed it to the far boards where Marshall shoots in deep. In the right wing corner of the St. Louis zone now with a minute remaining in the period. Dimitrakos goes to Domfus. Domfus behind the goal line. Stick handles. Looks for Dimitrakos breaking for the net. But it went off his skates and sped behind the net. Domfus centering pass. Dimitrakos had a chance to shoot it. Flipped to Marlowe. And Marlowe couldn't get the good shot away. What a scoring chance for both those guys.
1: Good work, Domfus. But Dimitrakos, you're right, had a chance to shoot it. But Marlowe was wide open as he slid it over. I think it just hit something at the last second and eluded Patrick Marlowe.
0: 28 seconds left in the second. Sharks up by a goal. That certainly could have been deadly for St. Louis had Marlowe scored that goal. In the meantime, Taken by Weinrichs. Threw it ahead. Rafchi batted it down with his glove hand, and so Ekman touched it. That's a hand pass in the neutral zone against the Sharks, and that's where they'll drop it with 17.7 seconds left in the second, and San Jose on top by the score of 2-1.
1: Boy, what an opportunity we got on Patrick Marleau had on that last shift out there, but good work. That's what you need, shifts like that where you dominate. You come out. Dampus and Marlin did not have good games the other night in St. Louis. They were both minus two, but they've come out hard in this one, and they've created something. And they were just a couple of inches away from Marlowe's stick there, and he had the wide-open net on Chris Osgood.
0: From the faceoff, Curtis Brown wins the draw. The Sharks dumped it down the ice, but Backman flips it back the other way. Could be icing here. It is, as Scott Hannon makes the touch, and maybe an ill-advised clearing pass by rookie Christian Backman, who otherwise has had a pretty darn good series for St. Louis.
1: I like him. I like Christian Backman. I've noticed him. He's, you know, he set up a nice goal the other day, played 66 games here for St. Louis this year. He's only 23 years of age. And, you know, with Al MacInnis probably not playing again, they got a young defenseman in and Backman coming up. And Barrett Jackman, they called a trophy regular defenseman. He'll be back in the lineup next year. So there's a couple of real good defensemen that have a pretty good future with the St. Louis Blues.
0: Now Curtis Brown gets thrown out of the faceoff circle. So it'll be Alexander Korolyuk taking the draw against Mike Sillinger. Puck drop. Sillinger wins it. Blues tip it away from danger. And the final seconds of the second period tick off. And the horn sounds. And that is it. A goal by Mark Smith halfway through this second period. On assist from Marcel Gotch, and Todd Harvey gives the Sharks a 2-1 lead over St. Louis in Game 5.
1: Well, that was a pretty hard-fought second period. Boy, both these teams going after each other pretty good. They're both hitting each other. A lot of body checks in that second period. I think a key situation in that second period. The Sharks had a two-man advantage for over a minute and a half, and they weren't able to capitalize, and the Sharks on some good work by Mark Smith. He come back on the back check, helping out, and then he turned it around the other way. Gosh also gets his first NHL point, but some great work by Mark Smith on that one particular shift resulted in that goal. The difference in this hockey game, the goal by Mark Smith. Through two periods, in that second period, I should say, St. Louis with eight shots. They have only had 14 on Yevgeny Nabokov after 40 minutes of play. San Jose with seven. They have had 13 on Chris Osgood. Not a lot of work for both goalkeepers so far through two periods. Again, at the end of the second period, it's the San Jose Sharks 2, the St. Louis Blues 1.
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0: Underway in the third period with the Sharks leading the Blues 2-1, but here comes St. Louis right off the faceoff. Doug Waite gets a shot on goal. Stick save made from the right circle by Yevgeny Nabokov. Another drive from the point blocked by the Sharks' defense. Grabbed by Chichu on the rebound, and he banks it off the left boards and clears it all the way down. We are going to have a whistle for icing here, and so we'll be back in 30 seconds on the San Jose Sharks Radio Network. The Sharks have a 2-1 lead over St. Louis here in the third period, which has just gotten started at the tank. Faceoff coming up deep at the Sharks' blue line now, following a St. Louis offside from a faceoff. And the Blues will win the draw, and they go right back to it. No tomorrow for the Blues. They're down 2-1, and they're moving in. Backman, the shot. Blocked by a skate, went wide. Rebound picked up. Dimitrakos couldn't clear it. Kept in by Weinrichs, who flips it back in the direction Nico Dimitrakos and Scott Mellenby. Mellenby tipped it away from Dimitrakos. Now Chionic and Mellenby fight Stewart and McLaren for it in the corner. Both Sharks defensemen in that corner. Stewart riding Mellenby into the boards. And Mellenby has his stick twisted, but he's got a skate in the puck, and now Stewart bodies him off of it. And boy, what a fight between Stewart and Mellenby for control. And finally, Stewart got it along the boards, but Dimitrakos couldn't clear. In front, Mellenby a chance. Angle opportunity with weight there, but it's tipped away by McLaren. And it's spun around the boards. Marlowe kicks it and skates. Two on one perhaps with Dimitrakos. But the pass is behind Dimitrakos. Breaking across the blue line. So no shot on goal on that chance.
1: You know, we've played almost 2 minutes of this first period. And the Blues have had the puck inside the Sharks zone for most of the time. Briefly, Patrick Marlowe had it for about 5 seconds. But boy, Blues have been very dominant to start this third period.
0: There's no tomorrow for St. Louis. They have to win tonight. Otherwise, their season is over. The San Jose Sharks don't want there to be a tomorrow in this series. They'd want to talk about round number two when discussing the next morning. Let's see if the sun will rise tomorrow with the Sharks enjoying a playoff victory. They have a 2-1 lead here early in the third, but there's still lots of time left, and the Blues are putting on quite an effort. They send one all the way down, race for the puck. Will it be icing? Nope. Tipped that by Drake. Back to Salvador. Shoots one. Stick save. Alertly made by Nabokov. And the rebound pricing will bank it out. Chance for Korolyuk. Down the left against Salvador. Shoots one crossing the line. When Korolyuk put it wide as he was at the end of his shift. Now Marcel Gotch grabs the puck at the near side for the Sharks. Tried the shot. Blocked. Taken back the other way by St. Louis. Savage rushes down the ice. Mark Smith is back-checking there to make the play for San Jose. Got it around the boards to Marcel Gotch. Did the smart thing, bounced it clear, and gets off the ice for a change.
1: It was a good play by Mark Smith. He hustled to come back, and boy, the Blues are really moving. And when they dump it in, they got guys going in there hard. Mark Smith comes back to help the defense on that play.
0: Mark Smith has played a great hockey game. He scored his first ever playoff goal, and defensively he has been rock solid for Coach Ron Wilson. Smitty hands it off now on the left wing side. Harvey bounces one ahead into the St. Louis zone for just a moment, but very quickly Osgood swept it out to center. Waite shoots one in, and both teams are making line changes as the play goes on. Kept in by Backman, shoots it on net, tipped by Rycroft, on goal, nice save by Nabokov on a broken clearing attempt that turned into a great scoring chance for St. Louis.
1: Boy, that hit something in front, but Christian Backman, that right point man, was able to keep that puck in, and he fired it towards the net, and I think Rycroft may have got a piece of that one, and that changed directions. And Evgeny Nabokov square up in front of that net was able to handle that one, but that shot from Backman from the point. Rycroft in a perfect situation there to redirect it, but Nabokov comes up with a big save.
0: Off the faceoff, Sharks win it in their own zone, and Rafchi stick handles to the near boards and backhands it up. Those boards, Chichu couldn't clear. Kept in by Chionic, the high forward. He just fires it in deep, but McLaren grabs behind the goal line and banks one out. All the way down the ice it goes. Waffle Blues stick, no icing. St. Louis back to control. Sharks up 2-1 in the third. 16:09 left as the Blues skate from right to left. Tkachuk carries to the Sharks line. Checked off the play by Rafchi. Now Chichu took a pass at the near side from Kyle McLaren. But now McLaren's going to have to take it back. And boy, he dished it around Demetra. Nice stick handling by Kyle McLaren as he flips ahead to Chichu for a dump in. And the Sharks will make another change. Marlow in the left wing corner of the St. Louis zone. Checked by Sillinger. Stick handles. Ends up shooting a backhander on goal. Really more of an intended pass for Dimitrakos, but it went right on net, and Osgood stopped it.
1: And a little pushing and shoving as Nico Dimitrakos getting a little aggressive after the whistle, but as you said, that was a nice play by Kyle McLaren. He faked the pass to his other partner over there, and Dmitry thought that's where he was going to go. Then he made the move at the blue line and was able to get the puck up to the forward. A little dangerous when you're the last guy to make a play like that, but that was a pretty nifty move there of stick handling by Kyle McLaren.
0: Patrick Marleau in the faceoff circle loses the draw to Sillinger inside the St. Louis zone. Dumped around by the Blues to the near side. Dimitrakos and Drake have some contact. Blues can't clear. Marshall kept it in. Guns it around the boards. Marleau and Pronger came together, and Pronger able to tip it out. Here comes St. Louis on the attack. In the neutral zone, Drake checked by Marleau. Taken back by Hannon. Hannon stick handles ahead of the red line. Takes a look. Shoots one in. And the Sharks are making a line change as the play goes on. Ekman, Brown, Korolyuk step on. Hannon stays back with Marshall. Here's Mellenby to center. Got to the Sharks' line. Loses on the stick check. And the Sharks are just doing a great job defensively. They stand right up to Mellenby and flip it back.
1: Pretty good body check there by Curtis Brown on Dallas Drake.
0: Sent all the way down by St. Louis. Icing the call as Rafchi gets the long stick on it. And we get the whistle with 5:07 gone by in the third. Still a 2-1 Sharks lead. A pause 10 seconds for station identification on the San Jose Sharks Radio Network. This is Game 5. The Sharks have a 2-1 lead over St. Louis. 14:53 left in the third period. I'm Dan Rusinowski with Pete Stemkowski. Curtis Brown wins the faceoff. Ekman tipped to the point. Stewart the drive. Glove save at the chest by Chris Osgood, and he's down 2-1, but Chris Osgood has had a strong game.
1: Yeah, he has, but that was a big face-off win by Curtis Brown. He hasn't won a lot. In fact, through two periods, St. Louis has won 60% of the draws, and Curtis Brown took 12 face-offs in the so far through two periods. Only won four, but he won that last one.
0: Puck is dropped in the St. Louis zone, tipped at by Korolyuk. It winds up on the right boards. Korolyuk turns there and grabs the puck, shoots one on net. Just a little flipper that stopped at the left side of the net by Chris Osgood. And with a man right there in the presence of Curtis Brown. He says, I'm going to cover this thing up.
1: Yeah, well, you see, the thing is here, when you're playing in that other team's zone, you got possession, that's just working the clock. You know, winning the faceoffs, you're on offense, you have possession, the other team can't score. That was a good shift. It was a long shift, but Ekman and Curtis Brown and Alexander Korlick provided what Coach Ron Wilson wanted, a solid shift in the other team's zone. Now the Ricci line jumps on the ice.
0: Ricci, Primo, Chichu up front with McLaren and Stewart on defense. Mike Ricci doing a little arguing with Ray Scapinello. And then Ray Scapinello drops the puck. Ricci wins the draw. Chichu put it to the point. McLaren to Primo. Turns, shoots. It's up high. Would have gone wide, but taking no chances, Osgood grabbed it with the glove hand and held on.
1: Again, see, Ricci draw, puck back to McLaren. And this is all that and I'm looking up, it was 14:39 on the clock, and now it's 14:31. So just, it doesn't much, but it was 8 seconds of puck possession inside the other team's zone.
0: Those are seconds that become precious later on in this game if the score remains 2-1 Sharks. Back to action. Blues able to poke it out to center. Sharks throw it right back the other way. Primo on the left wing kept his legs moving and tipped it inside the Blues zone, but Osgood came out of the net to wind it around. Blues struggling to get control now, and finally they'll circle back behind the row net with Doug Wayne handling the puck. He dropped it off to his left to Christian Backman. Backman flipped ahead to Savage. Giveaway there as he tried to set up Mellenby. Chichu intercepted and just fired it all the way down. Sharks make the line change now. Savage at center. Slaps one all the way down the ice. And Coach Mike Kitchen is responding to what Ron Wilson is doing by putting out some fresh skaters of his own. Patrick Marleau, nice little body check. Stole the puck. Came across the blue line in the third. Tried the shot, but Marleau was hit by Pronger. Almost drilled into Osgood there. And Marleau eluded that that goaltender pretty deftly, and Pronger really just overreacting on that one. Dimitri the other way for St. Louis. Cuts behind the Sharks' net. Puts one off the backside of the net. Centering pass. Stick save. Nabokov off of Sillinger's point-blank chance with 6.5 gone by in the third.
1: Big save. Sillinger was right on the doorstep. Dmitri and Tkachuk creating that with some good speed, good hustle. But Nabokov right there on the in the perfect position to take one away from Mike Sillinger.
0: Now back inside the Sharks zone on the rebound. Tannen just bounces one clear. It goes all the way down across the Blues goal line. Finley touches up. We get a whistle for icing against the Sharks. And the fans here at the tank let Nabokov hear it after that spectacular save off Mike Sillinger. A break in the action. The score in the third. The Sharks 2. The Blues 1. This is Playoff Hockey on the San Jose Sharks Radio Network. 12 minutes, 59 seconds to go in the third period. The score, the Sharks 2, the Blues 1. Pretty close chance for St. Louis a moment ago. Mike Sillinger stopped by Nabokov. The crowd still buzzing about that. Face-off control by San Jose. Good effort by Jason Marshall to throw behind his own net. But Mark Rycroft of St. Louis forechecks it off of Hannon's control. Now a give-and-go. Angle shot for Rycroft that went wide of the net. Pretty good play by Rycroft, who had a good chance earlier. Now it's in front of a goal. Salvador busting in, got a feed from Chionic, but fanned on it and poked it wide. Tremendous pressure by the Blues here, trying to tie it up. Drake in the slot, checked by Marshall. Picked up by the Sharks, they can't clear. Kept in by Rycroft on the point, throws it down deep. Marshall back to get it, rifles it up the boards. Will the Sharks clear? Yes, they do.
1: Good play by Alexander Korlick. Puck coming around, and he's not a big guy, but he's awfully strong. He's able to get a piece of that puck and get it out over the zone. Out of the zone.
0: Korolyuk actually swept the goalie stick out of Osgood's control there as the puck went into the St. Louis end, but nothing done there on the play. No harm done, that is the puck now back at the Sharks' blue line. Osgood's got his stick back. Primo in the neutral zone, just body checked as he reaches the St. Louis line, and there's Christian Backman again making that play. Nice job by him. Fed it ahead to Savage. Good first pass by Backman. Savage, bad second pass for Mayers. Goes too far for everybody. Winds up back behind the San Jose goal line. Mike Rapchi is right there. Checked by Savage and Mayers. Rapchi slid it around them. Chichu cleared the zone of Ricci. Ricci comes up the middle. Cross the line. Flip pass down the left for Primo, who's in deep. Primo takes it in the left wing corner. Circles off the weight check, but lost the puck. And Jamal Mayers is able to clear it back to center ice, where Weinrich takes it ahead of the red line and taps down for a line change.
1: Blues, the Sharks a little bit on their heels here in this third period. The Blues are very, very aggressive, coming in hard at the Sharks.
0: Here's Harvey DeMarlo. Ahead to Domfus. Cross the line. Angle shot blocked nicely by Pronger. 2-1 the score. Sharks leading it. Pronger headman feed for Dimitra on the right. St. Louis moves across the Sharks' line. Tkachuk to Barron, breaking for the net, checked away. Now Dimitra on the point, tried to take the shot, but it went wide. Rebound picked up by Stewart, and he cleared it out.
1: And the thing is, what I'm saying is the Sharks are not spending an awful lot of time in the blue zone. That couple of shifts they did, but ever since then, the Blues have been really skating and spending an awful lot of the shifts inside the Shark zone. When that starts, when that happens, there's not a lot of good things happen when you spend that much time in your own zone.
0: Offside against the Blues as Rapchi cleared it out just beyond the blue line. And the Blues had three forwards in the territory when they tipped it back in.
1: Well, what I'm saying is they come in, when they dump it in, they're not only sending one guy in, they're sending two guys in on the forecheck. So those defensemen back there, what you got to do is just get possession of the puck and just wheel it around the boards as fast as you can. Have the wingers go over there to get possession to give it in, because the way they're coming at you, those defense of the Sharks just don't

0: on them, but all the Sharks are doing is dumping the puck out of their zone. Coming down to 9.5 here left in the third period.
1: Chichu on the right wing moves it into the St. Louis territory, and he had Ricci breaking for the goal, but his back was to him, so instead he tried to go to Primo on the near boards, and actually Primo's stick broke on the play. He had to drop it. Here comes Ricci into the zone. Banks it off the skates of Backman. Chichu got it behind the net for Ricci, but it went through his stick. Stepping in from the point, McLaren kept it in for the Sharks. His pass, though, for Chichu intercepted by Backman again. Backman tipped it along the boards, deflected back behind the net. Weinrich is there, flips it ahead to his partner Backman, and Backman got it out of the zone with Savage tipping it to nobody, just to the Sharks' Scott Hannon. And so the clock continues to tick on St. Louis.
0: That's the kind of a shift the Sharks needed. It was going the other way. That was the Ricci Chichu line who had a good shift out there offensively.
1: There's no doubt that a little insurance would help a lot for the San Jose Sharks. Right now, St. Louis with the puck in their own zone. Pronger, getting booed by the crowd, looks to his right, gives to Dimitra. He's got some room, and he can really fly. Dimitra down the right on Rafchi, cross the line, cuts behind the net, tried to backhand it. Rafchi, great defensive play, got his stick and deflected it, but it's not out of the zone. Sillinger down low, hits to the slot, loses on the stick check. Good job by Marto. Centering pass to Barron from Tkachuk, but he fanned on it, and it went wide. Pinballs off a couple of skates, to the point, to Pronger. Harvey fell down. Pronger skating in on the left, shoots it wide. Blues kip the rebound in. Tkachuk in the corner to Pronger on the point. Winds up, shoots, blocked by Todd Harvey. Rebound, Sillinger, sticked away by Domfus. The puck exits the zone. Great defense by that combination of Harvey and Domfus. They head off with 8 minutes to play in the third. The Sharks still have a 2-1 lead.
0: Huge defensive play by Todd Harvey, blocking that shot by Pronger. Then the Sharks, with all kinds of pressure on them in their own zone, were able to get the puck outside the blue line and get some fresh people on the ice.
1: It's still 2-1, though. Sharks lead the Blues. Here's an angled chance for Doug Waite, blocked partially by Rafchi. Here come the Sharks. Ekman carries up the left wing side, crosses the blue line, tipped it around Salvador. Osgood came way out of the net to knock it away from Ekman. Now it's in the corner. Ekman's in front of the net, gets drilled by Finley. Penalty coming up on St. Louis, and Ekman is shaken up. Breaking the action. 7:31 to go in the third. Sharks 2, Blues 1. Back in a moment on the San Jose Sharks Radio Network. Nils Ekman hammered by a high stick from Jeff Finley, the veteran defenseman for the St. Louis Blues. And the Sharks get a power play at 12:29 of the third, leading 2-1.
0: Now almost a penalty that Finley had to take. Centering pass, Korluk. Ekman was right there. He gets the puck. He's got a good chance of putting it in. Finley got the stick in his face, and it's a two-minute penalty for high sticking. Something that the Sharks desperately needed here to take a little pressure off what the Blues have been throwing at him here in the last 5 or 6 minutes.
1: St. Louis has been pulling out all the stops, but right now an insurance goal would be nice. Sharks on the power play move in to the offensive zone. Marto checked by Pronger, but it skitters free in the corner to Dimitrakos. He holds the puck, slipped it under Barron's check to Domfus in the corner. To Marto behind the net, back for Domfus. Poke check there by Pronger, but Domfus got it back. To Dimitrakos, to Stewart, backhands cross ice. McLaren the shot, blocked by Mayers, it went wide. Minute 20 to go on the man advantage. Clock continues to tick. Sharks up 2-1 in game 5. Dimitrakos gives to Marto in the corner. They crisscross. Marto with the puck at the near side. Dimitrakos wants it back, but Marto's hanging onto it. Now he fires into the corner. Dimitrakos stops it. He skates behind the net. Centering feed. The shot! Stick save. Osgood. That was off of Marto. Dimitrakos in the left corner now. Whips it cross ice to McLaren. To the point. To Stewart. Back to McLaren near side. McLaren spins, shoots it on net, kick save Osgood, rebound fired to the slot by Domfus, and Osgood deflected it to Pronger, who cleared it with 47 seconds left on the Finley penalty.
0: Well, there's 9 guys skating off the ice that are awfully tired. The Sharks controlling it. That's eating up time on the clock, too. Couple of shots on goal, nothing major. 35 seconds left in the Jeff Finley penalty.
1: Scott Hannon, who's been a horse as usual tonight, leads the attack into the zone. Dumped into the corner, grabbed there by Chichu. To Primo, to Chichu, to the point, to Pricing, to Hannon on the left side, to Primo in the corner. It's back behind the net to Ricci, to Chichu with the near side. 20 seconds left in the Sharks' power play. Chichu on the half boards on the right wing. To the right point to Pricing, to the left point to Hannon. The shot tipped by Weinrich, out of action. We should have a face-off inside the zone, but boy, what an intense game here. And again, a good defensive play by Weinrich.
0: Yeah, and you know, everything outside. I mean, the Sharks can't get anything. They're throwing guys in front of the net, but the puck's not coming to the net. It's one thing to be there, but the puck has to come there too. But the penalty killer's doing a great job here of keeping everything outside, nothing coming towards them. Here's a big face-off right here. Mike Sillinger goes up against Curtis Brown.
1: and Sillinger wins the draw.

0: from Brown. The penalty-killing Blues now will clear it, and the final 5 seconds of Finley's penalty will tick off. Rafchi fields it behind his own net. 5:30 remaining in the third. Sharks up 2-1 on St. Louis. Ekman on the ice, leads for Koroyuk at the St. Louis Blues line. He shoots it in deep to the corner. Brown and Weinrichs fight for it there. Brown worked it free to Koroyuk in front to Ekman. Turns, tied the shot, but as he was teeing up, Pavel Dimitra got there to block that. Good defensive play by Dimitra. Now at center, interception by Brown to Koroyuk on the wing. He moves on the right side into the St. Louis zone. 5 minutes to play in the third. Sharks up 2-1. A drop for Ekman. Cross ice pass to the right point. Stopped there by the Sharks. Marshall. Marshall doesn't see anybody that was available for a pass, so he just spins it around the boards, and the Blues will try to clear, and they just do it. Dimitra poked it ahead to Waite. 2-on-3. Waite across the line, shoots it, blocked by Marshall. Marshall banks one off the right boards. Harvey the hit on Backman, who jumped in from the point, and Harvey comes up with a puck. The McLaren lead on the right, Domfus. 2-on-1. Pass on the left, Marlow breaks and shoots, hit the post! Osgood got a piece of it too, and diving Keith Tkachuk knocked the net off the mooring. What a chance for Marto. 4.5 left in the third. The Sharks lead it 2-1 in Game 5. A break in the action. This is Playoff Hockey on the San Jose Sharks Radio Network. Delirious action at the tank. 4 minutes 30 seconds remaining in the third. Sharks 2, Blues 1.
1: Well, the Sharks got Marlow, Domfus, and Todd Harvey for defensive purposes up on that right side on the ice right now.
0: Marto wins the faceoff. Stewart, who's had a strong game on defense, throws one in deep. Marto in there for checking. Double team by a combination of Pronger and also Sillinger. Sillinger couldn't clear. Marlow's got it in the corner. He gives it over to Harvey. Harvey in the right wing side has it for the Sharks. Checked there by Backman, and Backman stripped it away from Harvey. And now the Blues are able to clear it out. But the pass too far for Savage to take. Could be an icing. Yes, oh boy, McLaren just got a stick on it. Brian Savage was trying to tie him up, and give Brian Savage some credit. He almost succeeded.
1: Yeah, but, you know, give Kyle McLaren. He knows he may take a rap, but all he's got to do is touch it with any part of his body. And you got Brian Savage, who's got pretty good speed. So he had to turn. He was going to do it. If he was going to take the hit, he was going to take the hit. But all he was concentrating on, Kyle McLaren, was touching up that puck. And
0: he
1: that's exactly what he did. He got the tip of his blade on it. That making the face-off, coming all the way back in the St. Louis Blues zone. 4 minutes, 3 seconds here left in the third period.
0: Sharks lead it 2-1. Primo, Ricci, and Chichu up front. Cannon and Rafchi back. The Blues counter with Chionic, Drake, Tkachuk at forward. Weinrich and Salvador on defense. There's no tomorrow for St. Louis. The Sharks, if they win this game, will win the series. 3 minutes, 45 seconds to go. Sharks 2, Blues 1. San Jose dumped it in. Blues can't clear. Hannon tees up. Shoot! Score! Oh, boy! Pack your bags, folks. The second round is coming. Scott Hannon on the point. Drove it toward the net. It was tipped in front, and Mike Ricci gets his first goal of the series. The Sharks lead the Blues 3-1.
1: Well, in 3.5 minutes, there's a good chance that we're going to take tomorrow off. But again, the Sharks have picked it up here in the last 6 or 7 minutes. And the bad clearing pass by the St. Louis Blues, because they got to do everything they can to get to the other end. Scotty Hannon was able to intercept it at the high slot, high blue line, let the shot go, and Ricci, which he does so often, goes to the net, redirects it. His first goal of the series. Hannon will draw the assist. That coming at 16:22. And the Sharks take the 3-1 lead with under 3.5 minutes left here in this third period.
0: From the faceoff at center, the Blues go for broke again. Savage at the red line shoots one in. Sharks 3, Blues 1. The crowd is enjoying this. Game number 5. Here comes Chichu to center. Moves in across the Blues line, takes his time, holds the puck, clock continues to tick. Savage checking Chichu, Chichu holding the puck. Chichu, Brown, and Koroyuk out there. Chichu put it to the point, tipped off Stewart's stick. Here comes Waite, but McLaren tipped it away as he skated over. Almost a costly turnover for Stewart, but McLaren came over and knocked it away as the players make changes.
1: When things are this slow with a couple of minutes left on the clock, everything, if you're a Shark, got the puck, everything goes ahead. Nothing comes back. That was not a good play. Almost costly, but a good defensive play by Kyle McLaren to cover up on the play.
0: Now the Sharks steal it from Tkachuk. Krafce makes sure he gains the red line. Shoots it the rest of the way down. Down to 2:30 remaining in the game and the series. Sharks 3, Blues 1. Here's Keith Tkachuk to center. Osgood is leaving for the extra attacker with 2:22 left. Tkachuk got it to the Sharks line. Shoots it in deep. Empty net to our right. Six attackers for the Blues. There's no tomorrow for St. Louis as they're trying to tie this up. But Mellenby's pass to the point went through the defense and back to center. So Backman for St. Louis back to get it. To Pronger. Ahead now to Sillinger. Sillinger had a hat trick against the Sharks earlier this series. He's got the puck now with six attackers. Cross ice pass tipped away by Hannett. Backman sends it ahead to Mellenby on the left. Mellenby to Chionic. Has Waite breaking across the line. Waite gets the pass in the corner. A centering feed comes back to the point. Can Weinrich keep it in? Yes, he does. Weinrich in the corner. Minute 45 left. Fed it down to Waite. Centering pass blocked. Chionic behind the net. Centering pass out in front. Savage a chance. It hit a skate. Now we get a penalty coming up as Savage was dragged down. Extra attacker will be for St. Louis as the shot stick save off Savage by Nabokov. The Blues have a delayed penalty coming up against the Sharks. They have an extra attacker on. Lead feed on the left. Waite into the zone. Centering feed. Savage the shot. Saved by Nabokov. And the Sharks touch up with a minute and 18 remaining in the game. And the penalty is coming up on San Jose.
1: Well, it's going to be Scott Hannon. I think he's going to take a hooking penalty against Brian Savage. But here's the situation. You know, after the arm went up from the referee, St. Louis had possession of the puck for about 15 seconds. What they should have done is let the Sharks, when they had the puck, touch it. That would stop the play. That would allow more time on the clock. But they just got the puck in the, you know, at the blue line.
0: Stop
1: and they
0: the
1: were
0: clock.
1: working it. Yeah, stop the clock. So there you have. Actually, it's going to be Brad Stewart who's going to end up taking that penalty. Stewart, Hannah was in the neighborhood, but Stewart is going to get 2 minutes for... Yeah,
0: hooking.
1: For hooking. That was on Brian Savage. But, boy, by keeping possession blue line and at the, you know, in the neutral zone, that must have eaten up about 10, 15 seconds of the clock. So here we go. We got a minute and 18 left in regulation. The Sharks 3, the Blues 1. The Sharks have a penalty. Brad Stewart, one of their better defensemen in tonight's games, in the penalty box. The Blues will pull their goalie. They have called a timeout. So they're going to have six attackers on the ice. The Sharks only got four because of that penalty. If there's a silver lining in it for the Sharks is the fact that they can ice it now because they're shorthanded. But here we go. Face-offs are going to be important here. And now I think the Sharks might call a timeout.
0: I think you're right, Pete. Why not? The Blues at this point are rested. St. Louis has called their timeout. That was a long time before they actually officially recorded that timeout, Pete.
1: Yep. Well, I don't know. Maybe the Sharks called one first. I'm not sure because there was a, you know, they're only supposed to, every 15 seconds, you're supposed to drop the puck. That was a lot longer than that. And I think Primo and Curtis Brown will probably be the two guys up front. Obviously, face-off win is going to be important. Sharks win it, drill it all the way down. That would take it to around the one-minute mark. And I would not be surprised if Mike Sillinger does not take the draw for the St. Louis Blues. So here we go, folks. You like excitement. You got it right here.
0: The Sharks are a minute and 18 seconds away from winning this series. They have a 3-1 lead over St. Louis. Chris Osgood has been pulled. Brad Stewart is in the box for hooking at 18:42. Six attackers against four for the Blues. St. Louis wins the draw. Tkachuk goes to Savage. He fell down in the corner. Gets up. Fires to the point. Stopped by Pronger. Pronger shoots just wide of a net. Bouncing play, minute 5 remaining in the third. Sharks clear it.
1: Curtis Brown, great work along the boards. Flipped it out, less than a minute to play here.
0: 55 seconds left. The crowd on its feet, cheering their team as the Blues dump it into the Sharks' end. But Hannon picks up, bounces it off the boards, and clears all the way down. And there will be no icing because the Sharks are killing a penalty. 43 seconds left. In St. Louis's hopes to keep this series alive, they need two goals. Here comes Waite with the extra attacker on. Dumped into the corner. Takes the pass. Feeds it back to the point. 30 seconds left. Pronger the slap shot. Just wide of Nabokov. A centering feed by Waite off of a stick and wide of a net. 25 seconds left and Hannon clears it.
1: Boy.
0: It's heading to the empty net. Just wide. No icing. The clock continues to tick. Now only 15 seconds left in the season. For the St. Louis Blues, Sillinger turned it over at the blue line. Empty net for Chichu. He shoots. It's blocked by Pronger and winds up in the seats with 6.2 seconds left. But the clock is the biggest enemy for the St. Louis Blues right now. The Sharks are on their way to the second round.
1: You know, Dad, Scotty Hannon has just been absolutely phenomenal for the Sharks. You know, he wouldn't even go off the ice. He's still out there. You know, he wouldn't go off. And he's not tired. He just wanted to say, he was like a boxer. Here, give me your best shot. I'll take it. What an outstanding performance defensively for Scott Hannon. Just a couple of ticks left on the clock, and the Sharks are going to win this series. Boy, but the Blues were throwing pressure on, and the Sharks penalty killers just doing an outstanding job. And faceoffs deep inside right to the top of the faceoff circle in the blue zone. Just 7 seconds left on the clock. They'll work it down, and the Sharks are going to come out of this winning this series in 5 games.
0: They will win it 4-1. And one more faceoff. Chionic against Marleau. Chionic wins the draw. Domfus dumps into the corner. 2 seconds left. One. It's over. Pandemonium here at the Shark Tank as the sellout crowd of 17,496 fans erupts. And there's a lot of backslapping, hugging, and happy Sharks on the ice as they celebrate in front of Yevgeny Nabokov. Final score, the Sharks 3, the Blues 1. San Jose wins this series 4-1. And there will be a Western Conference semifinal for the San Jose Sharks.
1: And this is the part about the game that I love the best. Here these guys go after each other, do everything they can to win. Now, when it's all over, the coaching staffs shake hands, the players meet at center ice, and well, this is the moment when you're on the receiving end and you're getting the congratulations. It's not fun for the St. Louis Blues saying, look at the guy in the eye and say, hey, good luck the rest of the way. But I'll tell you something about the St. Louis Blues. I'll play tribute to them. They came out here and played their hearts out. They really did. They came after the Sharks with everything they could. And in the third period, they dominated a good portion of the period. But the Sharks held on to that barrage. And as a team, their defense, Scott Hannon, absolutely phenomenal. Wayne Primo. I mean, you go down the whole list. This team came together, and Nabokov with some outstanding saves there late in that third period kept the St. Louis Blues off the scoreboard. But they are there. The winning coaches go over and shake Mike Kitchen and his staff's hands. And then Chris Osgood goes over and shakes hand with Ron Wilson. Great gesture there. Doug Waite going over, and he's shaking Ron Wilson's hand as they shake hands at center ice as the Sharks had to do everything they could. I mean, they're going to look at this one as a 5-game series, but boy, it was a tough one. It was not easy. And the Sharks getting that goal in the third period, that's what they needed. And they win this by a final score of 3-1 and beat the St. Louis Blues 4-1.
0: Some pretty classy handshakes for Rob Zettler, assistant coach, Tim Hunter, assistant coach, Ron Wilson, head coach, to some St. Louis Blues. Ron Wilson, a very strong handshake and the pat on the back for Chris Osgood, the goaltender for St. Louis, who is great in this series. But Pete just told you the final numbers. The Sharks win it 3-1 and win the series 4-1. We'll be back for Sharks Extra next on the San Jose Sharks Radio Network.
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0: I'm Dan Rusinowski, along with Pete Stemkowski, back at HP Pavilion at San Jose, where tonight a sellout crowd of 17,496 fans celebrate into the night with a Sharks 3-1 victory over the St. Louis Blues. The ceremonial handshakes took place at center ice as the Sharks capture the series 4-1. Another intense night for San Jose. And the series winning goal was scored by Mark Smith, his first ever playoff goal. And Mark Smith joins us on Sharks Extra with Pete.
1: Smitty. Mark Smith. We're looking for Smitty. I'm not sure whether he's hooked up for us just yet, but
0: he must be on his way.
1: He's getting on his way, but you know, he didn't get a lot of ice time, Mark Smith. He only had about 5 minutes, but boy, did he make his presence felt when he was out there. And, you know, he got that winning goal, and, you know, he started the play by coming back, breaking up an offensive play by the St. Louis Blues, and he took out Jamal Mayers and gave him a pretty good rap, and Mayers limped to the bench, but then he came back the other way, and boy, you know, and Gosh getting his first assist on the play. Todd Harvey again. You see, Todd Harvey, you get that experience, and You know, Danny, we talk about so much about experience and in situations like this where, you know, the game is on the line, and there's where Todd Harvey at the end of the game was getting double shifted a little bit there as they would put him on the right side because of his defensive capabilities, and, you know, he comes through in the clutch. But, you know, everybody just comes through. And, again, I can't say enough about Brad Stewart, Kyle McLaren, Rathje, and those guys. They just they were coming at him hard on the back, on the forechecks, and those guys were absorbing those hits and still, you know, getting the puck out of their own zone.
0: Well, we're hearing some rustling down in the Sharks locker room. Hopefully Mark Smith is with us. Smitty, are you there?
1: Well, not yet.
0: Apparently not.
1: Well, I think there's some high fives going on down there. Things like that.
0: We'll be right back with Sharks Extra, and we'll try to catch up with Mark Smith in a moment. Sharks win it 3-1. 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
0: I'm Dan Rusinowski with Pete Stemkowski back at HP Pavilion at San Jose. The Sharks win the game 3-1, win the series 4-1, and on the air with us on Sharks Extra right now is the man who scored the series-winning goal, Mark Smith, is with Pete.
1: Well, Smitty, you called it this morning. You said you're going to get one, and you got one. Nice going. Congratulations. run us through that goal.
3: Yeah, it feels good, guys. Just actually, we got a 3-on-2 there. I threw it to Harv. He was coming out down the right side, and tried to go back to me through the guy's legs there, and it hit a couple sticks, and it ended up just stopped in front and ended up on my stick, and luckily Osgood was looking the other way. I just put it in, and that wrapped it up, boys. I love it.
1: Yeah, Smitty, that's your first. That's a playoff game-winning goal. Also, Marcel Gauche gets his first NHL point, so you kind of had something going there on that goal.
3: Yeah, that's definitely nice for him to get that in his first playoff game for sure, and get that out of the way and just focus on the next series here.
1: Well, you know, let's talk about the St. Louis Blues. Boy, they didn't, even though, you know, they lost this game in this series in five games, they didn't stop. They were coming at you pretty hard in that third period, weren't they?
3: Yeah, they came out. We knew they were going to come hard, and you know, when you're facing elimination, you're going to do whatever you can to get around that. And we kind of weathered their storm in the first 10 minutes, and you know, played solid, I thought, in the third. Did the little things, got the puck out, and ended up getting a goal late there to seal the deal.
1: Well, Smitty, you know, goalkeeping is always important during the course of the season, especially in the playoffs. I know the guys are ribbing you a little bit down there, but talk about the play of Evgeny Nabokov in this series.
3: Nabby's been unbelievable. You can saw it tonight a couple times in the third period when we got a little scrambly. He came up with some huge saves, and you know, you need that to go far in the playoffs. And right now, he's doing what he does best.
1: All right, Smitty, thank you very much. Enjoy the moment. Congratulations on the goal and the win tonight.
3: Thanks, Pete. Thanks, Dan.
1: All right, Mark Smith, who got the game winner here tonight for the San Jose Sharks as the Sharks eliminate the St. Louis Blues in five games. Final score here tonight at the HP is the Sharks 3, the St. Louis Blues 1. Sharks Extra will continue right after this timeout on the San Jose Sharks Radio Network.
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0: Welcome back to HP Pavilion at San Jose. I'm Dan Rusinowski with Pete Stemkowski. The series is over. The San Jose Sharks have defeated the St. Louis Blues 3-1 in this game and 4-1 in the series. And here is how this historic game happened for Sharks fans. It is brought to you by the Shane Company. Now you have a friend in the diamond business. In the first period, the San Jose Sharks and the St. Louis Blues each traded 6 shots. The Blues, as you might expect in this do-or-die situation, were giving it absolutely everything they had. But a couple of great chances were stopped by Evgeny Nabokov early. And on the other side of the ice, a Brad Stewart jump up into the play produced the game's first goal. To Dimitrakos in the corner. To Marlowe behind the net. He stick handles. He backhands to the left point. Stopped by McLaren.
4: Oh, yeah.
0: Takes the quick wrist shot toward the goal that went wide of Chris Osgood. Body flying around at the near side as Barron fell down. Centered in front. The shot. Score! The tank erupts as Brad Stewart jumping in from the point. Tipped at the puck and got it by Osgood. San Jose 1, St. Louis nothing. Great goal by Brad Stewart from Domfus and Marlowe, and credit Nico Dimitrakos for a non-assist on the play, but a good move in the offensive zone to help create that. The Sharks were up early.
1: Yeah, he did the work in the corner. Nico Dimitrakos did, kept possession and got it over to Domfus. Marlowe took the swat on, and Brad Stewart, defenseman for the Sharks, don't mind going deep in the offensive zone, and Stewart got on there, fought off a check, and he just let the shot go. It hit Osgood, squirted into net. That coming early in the hockey game, that jump started the Sharks 150 into that first period. Stewart gets his first playoff goal. Domfus and Marlowe drawing assists. Sharks take that early first period 1-0 lead.
0: To their credit, the Blues kept pressing, and Brian Savage tied the game at 13-10 of the opening frame with his first and now only goal of the Stanley Cup playoffs this year. Doug Waite and Scott Mellenby had the assists, and Brian Savage was able to get his stick free on Tom Pricing in front of the net. He's got good hands, and he made the play.
1: Yeah, this is probably Brian Savage's best game of the series, too. But, you know, Pricing, a couple of things on that play. He's a young guy, and, you know, there was some pressure coming in him coming behind the net. He's got possession of the puck. That's when you got to drill it as hard as you can around those boards, hoping it'll get out. He didn't do that, and then Brian Savage got good position on in front of the net. Pricing lost him a little bit by the time he got over there. It was a great feed by Doug Waite. Waite was able to get it to Savage, who put it in at 13-10. Savage's first of the series. Waite and Mellenby drawing assists on that game. So at the 13-minute mark of the first period, we had ourselves a 1-1 hockey game.
0: In the second period, the Blues outshot the Sharks 8-7, but one of the Sharks' opportunities got by Chris Osgood. It was a new line combination tonight. With Scott Thornton out, Marcel Gotch, just recalled from Cleveland to the American Hockey League, made his National Hockey League debut in Game 5 of the playoff series. Gotch would come up with an assist, and our Sharks extra guest, Mark Smith, would come up.

0: Hey there, welcome to a brand new edition of The Undercurrent. I'm Tara Sloan. If you listened to our last episode, you'll know that we talked about the effect the hit show Heated Rivalry has had on grassroots hockey organizations, and it has had an effect. Well, this week's episode isn't focused on Heated Rivalry so much, but it does raise a relevant question, because while Heated Rivalry is fiction, the reality is that in the entire history of the NHL, there has never been a single openly gay player to skate in a regular season game. Not one. So, think about that for a second. The NHL has been around since 1917. Thousands of players have laced up, and in all that time, the ice has not been broken. At least, not yet. But there is one player who's trying to change that. Luke Prokop is a 23-year-old defenseman from Edmonton, Alberta. He currently plays for the Bakersfield Condors, the AHL affiliate of his hometown Edmonton Oilers. Yes, Barracuda fans, slow down. I know they are our enemies, but we are going to forget about that for this particular episode, okay? So in July of 2021, while under contract with the Nashville Predators, Luke came out as gay, and he became the first player in NHL history, active or retired, to do so. In 2023, he became the first openly gay player to suit up in an AHL game, and his dream of making it to the NHL is still very much alive. Now his journey is the subject of a new documentary called The Hockey Player, coming out this June. I spoke to Luke about his life on and off the ice and what it really takes to keep going when you're carrying something this big. Well, first of all, Luke, it's nice to see you. I don't know if you remember, but when I guess you were with the Oil Kings, Ron McLean and I dropped a puck, I think, at a game, I think. And then I think we kind of just told you how much we loved and appreciated you there. So, so hi, nice to see you.
1: Yeah, nice to see you again. Been a long time.
0: So I want to talk about your journey, and I think this is so important for people to hear and to know. You came out in 2021 publicly, and you were under an NHL contract. So I want to know the process that went into this decision and what made it the right time for you.
1: Yeah, I mean, it was a long time coming. You know, I think 4 years of probably trying to figure it out myself before I could tell my family members. And then it was a year after that process of telling my friends and my family that I came out publicly. I think I had always wanted to do it publicly. Mm-hmm. I met with my agents in June of 2020, told them, and they were really supportive about it. And they kind of asked me, well, what do you want to do? Do you want to go public or do you want to kind of keep it private and tell the people who you just think are important in your life that need to know? So they kind of let me think on that for a little bit. We ended up having our COVID bubble season in Calgary while I was playing for the Hitmen. And during that time, there were a lot of rumors kind of going around, probably told too many people, you know, that I maybe didn't fully trust in the moment. And it kind of started spreading around a little bit. Rumors were going around to the point where I had buddies on other teams who were playing, and they were getting asked because they knew that they, you know, they were friends with me. So I got home from that season and it was just like, okay, let's do this, but how are we going to do it? Mm-hmm. And it was a lot, there was a lot more to it than I thought it was going to be. I mean, I thought I was just going to be able to like make a little Instagram post or something like that, but you know, my agents hired like a media manager for me. Mm-hmm. And we kind of probably did it the right way. We told a lot of organizations and groups that we thought needed to know so they weren't necessarily blindsided by it.
0: Yeah.
1: So that would be like the WHL, the league I was playing at the time, the CHL, the NHL, NHLPA, Hockey Canada, a couple of like sports insiders like Elliot Friedman, Emily Kaplan, who I did the interview with. And so that whole process probably took around 2 to 3 months. Obviously telling Nashville and stuff too, that was probably my most nerve-wracking phone call I had was with them, just because, you know, they had no idea. They drafted me just as a prospect. They had no idea that I was going to come at them with this, but they were great about it. That call was the last one I think I had, and it probably gave me the most confidence that, you know, this was the right thing to do. Mm-hmm. you know, for myself and for the game of hockey as well.
0: So obviously, you know, history, right? I mean, you know that this has never happened before. There's never been an out gay player who's been an NHL draft pick who's so you are the first. I mean, tell me what you felt the day before that press release was coming out. I mean, did you sleep?
1: No, God, no. I didn't sleep. I didn't eat. And it was an early wake up too, I remember. Yeah, it was super stressful. I had been a hockey player my whole entire life. Again, I had a successful junior career so far. I had been drafted. And I was like, this could all come crumbling down at this one very moment. And I didn't really have a backup. I mean, I didn't have a backup plan, but I was also at the point where I wasn't going to let, you know, this decision, I would rather live my life than, you know, continue to play a sport and hide myself. Mm-hmm. You know, I was ready to, if hockey didn't accept me, that was fine. I was going to, you know, do something else. I'd find out what that would have been. But it was super stressful for me. And I think all for my parents as well, too. You know, they saw how much work I put in with hockey and they didn't want, you know, all that to go away. But, you know, thankfully the reception was super positive, more positive than I thought it was going to be, you know, especially for no one really doing it before. And it kind of being, you know, a controversial, you know, topic to some people, it was extremely positive. And so that was really awesome.
0: Well, I know you heard from Austin Matthews. I know you heard from Sir Elton John, which is just such a trip. I can't even imagine. Mm-hmm. Did you actually talk to him or did you get a message?
1: No, I actually talked to him. And it was the day after too. So like, I didn't get a wink of sleep the night before. But that night, the night of, you know, trust me, I got like 11, 12 hours. Like I slept in real late. And I actually woke up to a phone call from my agent. And he was like, hey, are you up? Like, and he sounded all frantic. I'm like, what's going on? Did something happen? And he was like, no, Sir Elton John wants to call you. And I'm like, okay, that's okay. Like, that's insane. But I'm like, I don't think it's going to happen. Like, that makes no sense. And sure enough, like 2 hours later, I was in the kitchen with my mom and I get a phone call from like this random number. I think it had like on the iPhone, it has like the location. It said France on it. So I'm like, I would never pick it up. But at this, you know, I was told this, so I'm going to answer it. And sure enough, it was him. And it was really cool. He just congratulated me and, you know, told me if I ever need anything. He gave me his contact information. And just told me he was really proud of me. So that was super surreal. I told my mom after and she freaked out more than I did for sure.
0: So yeah. Wait, so you've got Elton John's contact information in your phone?
1: Yes, I do.
0: That's crazy. Because, you know, people play that game. Who's the most important or who's the, you know, most famous person in your phone? Well, I have to think it's him.
1: Definitely that is, yes.
0: So, okay, I mean, you know, now it's been, I guess, almost 5 years. Mm-hmm. I mean, what was it like at the beginning and what's it like now? Like, is it a thing? Do you sense discomfort in some company? What's it been like?
1: Yeah, it's been interesting to see because I've been on a lot of teams also since then.
0: Right.
1: If I can count correctly, I think it's been 7 teams in the last 5 years. So at the start, it was definitely a little tiptoeing. You know, I had been with the junior team for, that was going to be going into my fourth year with them at that point. So they kind of knew who I was already. But we had a lot of new players and we actually had a team meeting at the start of the year, just going over regular stuff. And I kind of jumped in at the end and I was like, hey guys, like, I'm sure all of you know what I did this past summer. You know, I don't want it to be this big deal. You know, you might get asked media questions. You might get asked to do interviews. If you don't feel comfortable with it, you don't have to do them. If you have any questions, come talk to me. But it was I just wanted to have an open conversation with them, just, you know, making sure that you know, I wanted them to be comfortable again too with everything that was going on, if they were going to get asked questions and stuff like that. And then I ended up being traded to the Oil Kings in Edmonton, and that season was, you know, that was probably the best year of hockey of my life. You know, obviously we had a very successful team, but the group of guys we had were so great. They were awesome with me. You know, we got to the point where we were able to make jokes, and I was seeing someone at the time and they were asking about him and wanted to know what he did and all this stuff, and made me feel very, very included. And then jumping to pro, it was a bit different. It was you know, some guys kind of knew, but they also forgot because it had been a couple of years.
0: Right.
1: So it was just interesting to kind of talk with them about it. But everyone's been fantastic about it. You know, some teams, some guys, they ask more questions than others. And, you know, now it's to the point where a lot of people actually kind of forget.
0: Mm-hmm.
1: You know, and I'm a very introverted person myself, so I'm not, like, you know, really loud at the rink or anything like that, where, you know, people would, I don't know, go looking on like social media and stuff and seeing, you know, who, you know, what I did before. So a lot of times I think people forget just because it's been a while. And I'm also, you know, I grew up in hockey. I'm kind of a hockey guy. I speak the same, you know, stupid lingo that we have. I kind of have the same personality. So a lot of times people forget, which is kind of what I wanted to, for it to happen. But then also in some certain conversations, you know, making sure that, you know, some guys are able to ask me questions and are comfortable with that too. So it's been really good.
0: What about language? Because, you know, I know hockey culture, you grew up in it. I mean, it may not be intentional in any way, but often there are gay slurs that are used. There's just kind of coded stuff that's homophobic. If that happens around you, do you constantly have to self-advocate?
1: I would say yes. Funny enough, it actually happened like a couple days into me being, you know, my first few days of being at the Oil Kings. And we were in warm up, and one of our players said it, and I was actually right behind him when he said it. And it was, again, like hockey players, we kind of use them as filler words, you know, like that's so gay and all that and kind of stuff like that. And, you know, that's what happened. He was talking about something and he was like, oh, that's so gay or something. And I just like kind of like turned behind my back, and he was like staring. He didn't realize I was in front of him, and he just like kind of went like big eyed and like didn't know what to say, got red in the face. So I think at the start of being on a new team, yes. Whereas afterwards, it's like, they know they screwed up. Mm-hmm. Like a lot of the time they know they screwed up. I remember it was a couple months after on the same Oil Kings team, we're driving to like a team event or something. And I was in the back seat. Driver said something along the same similar lines of that's so gay. He actually stopped the car in the middle of like a residential road, put it in park, turned off the gas, like looked back at me and apologized. And I was like thank you, like I appreciate that. You didn't have to do that, but thank you. But I think the longer I'm on a team, the more guys realize that, like, you know, they can step in and say something too if they feel comfortable. A lot of times, like, I won't have to address it myself, someone else will. So it's really nice. But I've also noticed that, you know, as I've kind of been on a lot of teams since I've come out, that those words and the language has gotten better for sure.
0: That's good to know. And I'm glad that there are people now who feel that they can step up for you, because that's a big load to bear. You know, you're trying to have a career here.
1: Definitely.
0: That's a lot on top of it. You have a boyfriend now, or at least the last I read, you have a boyfriend.
1: I do, yeah.
0: So has the team met him? Has he been around, like, to team events, or is that a slow process?
1: It's kind of a slow process, and I think it's more of a slow process for me than it is for him.
0: Mm-hmm.
1: I mean, we're pretty similar. We're like both introverted and stuff, and But I think it's more of a process for me to kind of get over. It's also been long distance, so he hasn't been able to come down here as much as, you know, we both would have liked. You know, we started seeing each other in September, and then I quickly had to come down here to California. He's back in Saskatchewan, and so we've only seen each other three or four times throughout that process, and one of the times was at Christmas. So, I mean, we're hoping to kind of do something during, you know, get him down here again during playoffs. And if that happens, like, you know, he'll be at the games. Funny enough, one of my teammates, because all the girlfriends, they always do like wag jack, like, you know, right, playoff jackets and playoff hats and stuff. And it was actually really nice of them. They sent me a text. They're like, hey, we're doing this. Like, do you know if Charlie wants one? Like, will he be down? So I sent him it. We're still not sure if he's going to be able to come down. So we said no, but it's just really nice of them to kind of include him in that sort of stuff. It makes me feel comfortable with it all, that, you know, if there were a team event or a team party, that I would have no problem bringing him to.
0: I love that. I wish he could have a team, jacket. That's that would be the best. Yeah. I have to ask you, and I know you'll answer this diplomatically, and I have to be diplomatic too. You know, you could say that the NHL has maybe gone in the wrong direction. Like, you could say that, right? Players can no longer wear pride jerseys or any themed jerseys in NHL warmups anymore. Mm-hmm. And it was precipitated by certain players not wanting to wear the pride jerseys at all. And so it just became this blanket policy. How do you kind of reconcile that?
1: Yeah, that's a tough question. I mean, you said it, like, you know, I kind of have to answer diplomatically. It's frustrating. I remember getting the news. I kind of got, I was actually in Toronto, I think, doing an interview for CBC. And, like, I was doing it with Bane Pettinger, who, he's an openly gay agent. And he got a text from Elliot Friedman right after we did the interview. That Gary Bettman was going to ban the pride tape and the pride jerseys and stuff like that. And my first initial reaction was, you know, obviously disappointment. And then to add on to the fact, so now, you know, there's no specialty jerseys for any games. Well, you know, like the cancer nights and the veterans nights and stuff like that, you know, we can't wear those now because of, you know, because of the pride nights and the controversy that had happened with them. So now, you know, the people who really love those nights are all going to blame us, you know, the queer community about it because of the pride jerseys. But it's frustrating. I mean, I think you saw, though, that there were more players. I mean, there were more players wearing the jerseys and wearing the tape than there were not. And then there were players advocating for it to come back right away too. You know, so I think that's really positive. It's just a tough situation. I think it's, I mean, again, it's a lot for the fans too, those nights especially, just to make sure that they feel accepted in arenas and buildings and stadiums and stuff. And part of that is to watch your favorite player on the ice in warmups, you know, wearing the tape. You know, making, you know, it makes you feel comfortable at the arena. So it's frustrating, you know, trying to, you know, make sure we're as visible as possible and making sure that we're making the game accepting. But, you know, just, it's just like this internal conflict with ourselves in the NHL, just like, you know, when is everything, you know, going to be okay? Like, when is, you know, hockey actually going to be for everyone?
0: I mean, thankfully the pride tape came back, and that, you know, that said to me, and I think that really had a lot to do with player outcry, you know, and players like Connor McDavid or Brad Marchand talking about it, which, you know, in general, I think a lot of movement can happen when things are player led. So
1: definitely.
0: That's where my fingers are crossed. So that you have a documentary about you and your life coming out in June, which, you know, for an introverted guy, this has to be, this is a lot of exposure. So there has to be a reason you wanted to do this. What made you decide to invite cameras into your life?
1: I mean, I was very reserved at the start of the idea. But I mean, I think if I look back onto, you know, why I wanted to come out in the first place, I was obviously, you know, a lot of it was for myself. And, you know, I thought it would help myself with my confidence and, you know, ultimately that would help my hockey career. But it was for other, you know, other people who were struggling with the same things, you know, whether they're older than me, younger than me. You know, I wanted to get my message out there that, you know, I'm gay, I'm playing professional hockey. Like, you, if you want to be a professional curler, you can do that. If you want to be an astronaut, you can do that. Like, it doesn't, you know, it shouldn't matter that you're gay or not. And so, I mean, I think, you know, the documentary was kind of that exact thing. Like, you know, being able to kind of show my story a little bit more in depth, of, you know, it hasn't been easy, but, you know, what my life has been like since I've kind of come out. And again, just trying to get my story out to as many people as I can. Mm-hmm. It was actually, this isn't going to be in the, documentary because we've wrapped up filming already, but I actually got my dad got a phone call, probably about 2 weeks ago, from a 70-year-old man in Edmonton. And we're not sure how he got my dad's phone number or like why he didn't try to like contact me or what it was. But this guy basically broke down in tears talking to my dad about how, you know, he saw my story, you know, 4 years ago, and, you know, it hit him really hard. He was 66 or 67 at the time, and he came out like a year later after seeing my story. And so he wanted to phone my dad and be like, hey, like, you have a really awesome son. You know, he did this for me. I just wanted to say thank you. So stuff like that is super, super cool, and why I, you know, continue trying to be as visible as I can. You know, and sometimes, you know, when hockey's not going great, that's some of the stuff that I lean on. Like, hey, you're doing this for more than yourselves. So yeah, it can be, you know, a lot and tiring sometimes, but it's way more fulfilling than, you know, winning games and winning championships. You know, having an impact on people's lives is what keeps me playing.
0: How many emails, messages do you get? I mean, you must get a lot.
1: Yeah, it's, I mean, it's certainly slowed down for sure. But it's again, every new team I go on, there's new people in new cities, and kind of at the start of the season, I'll get a bunch, and, you know, I'll have kind of conversations with those people throughout my time with that organization. And then kind of move on to the next one and so on and so forth. But it can be a lot at times. I mean, people are, you know, throwing you their deepest, darkest mm-hmm. secrets, and you have to, you know, be in the right mindset and the, you know, understanding what they need from you in that moment, whether it's, you know, them just to spew their words out onto the phone and you just to kind of listen and not really give any feedback, or, you know, sometimes they want you to be a little bit more interactive with them, helping them with certain situations. So I try to do a pretty good job of that and making sure that I'll like allocate a certain amount of time. You know, if there's a couple messages in my inbox, I'll allocate a certain amount of time per day to do that. So I'm not constantly draining myself over, because it can be a lot. But again, I just wanted to, you know, I want to be able to help people, and, you know, I hopefully I'm doing that.
0: Yeah, I'm sure you have to be good with your boundaries. Otherwise you could, I mean, I've had this conversation with Brock McGillis too, you know, it's just, yeah. It's a lot. Again, that same weight. Are you surprised that nobody else has come out after you?
1: You know, that's an interesting question, because I think a couple years ago, like, I would have thought that someone else, like, maybe would have come out a year after me, or even 2 years after me, just by seeing like the positive, you know, reception that it got. Now, that was when I was in junior. Now, being in pro hockey, I mean, it's a little bit different. Like, I think if it's like an established NHLer, you know, say that wanted to come out, like, that would make a little bit more sense in my mind. Mm-hmm. You know, they're, you know, and then you have to kind of get technical with it and think about all these things. But like, you know, how many years left on their contract do they have? And, you know, have they made a, you know, quite a bit of money while they've been playing and stuff? You know, where they're at the point that if it does affect them, like it won't really matter. Or if it's kind of a fringe guy who, you know, has played a couple games, but is like so close to cracking it, like, it, you know, that might not be the best decision at that point in time, because you don't know how that team's going to react to it. If it's going to be positive, if it's going to be negative, yeah, the public perception of it might be, you know, super great, but the internal organization might not see it as that. Mm. I guess yes and no. I think, and then a bit, but again, there's also a lot of weight that comes with it. Mm-hmm. You know, like what we were just talking about. And again, they don't have to do those things, you know, I don't have to do those things. I kind of see it as a little bit more of a responsibility, but it is a lot. And some players just kind of don't want that added pressure. They just kind of want to, you know, be able to go to the rink, you know, play, go home, hang out. And that's kind of what they want their lifestyle to be. So, yeah, I'm kind of surprised, but also not at the same time.
0: Yeah, I understand that. So your dream from since you were a kid was to play in the NHL.
1: Mm-hmm.
0: Does that dream have a slightly different significance now?
1: No, I don't think. I mean, no. I think, you know, again, it would be super cool to, you know, play in the NHL as the first, you know, openly gay player to do so. But I think it's just been my childhood dream as a kid. I mean, that's kind of more so what I'd be thinking about if I were to play that game, and maybe afterwards be like, oh crap, like you, like no one's ever done that before. That was really cool. But I think being able to play an NHL game and being able to call myself, you know, an NHL player, and kind of, you know, not have, you know, I kind of had always had the title of like Luke Prokop, like the gay hockey player, that sort of thing. And like being able to have like Luke Prokop, the NHL player. And then obviously, I mean, having the gay hockey player attached to it too. But, you know, I think it would be really cool just to play in a game, to be honest. I don't know if it would add. I think it would add a little bit more significance, you know, after I thought about it a little bit more.
0: And I'm sure your hometown Oilers would make it all the more sweet, right?
1: Yeah, that would be insane. I don't even know how many friends and family I'd have at the game. It would be bonkers.
0: Well, I wish that for you on so many levels, but mostly for your childhood dreams to come true. I certainly wish that. But Luke, you really are an inspiration, and I hope you know how much you mean to all of us who care about this stuff. So thank you, and thanks for taking the time.
1: No problem. Thanks for having me, Tara. I appreciate it.
0: Luke, thank you so much for taking the time today to have a chat. You are so brilliant and articulate and kind, and I hope all your NHL dreams come true. I truly, truly do. Thanks to all of you out there for listening. Don't forget, our Pride game happens April 2nd at the Tank, taking on the Toronto Maple Leafs. It's going to be a good one. We will be all rainbowed up, I promise. I'll be back in a couple of weeks with another episode of The Undercurrent. In the meantime, keep your sticks on the ice and your fins.

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4: We're in the spotlight with Michael Mesa, promising forward for the San Jose Sharks. Michael, you've spent a full season in the National Hockey League. You've had a lot of experiences. What was the thing that you learned the most?
5: I think you're the play off the puck. You know, what you're doing away from the puck, I think it's important on the ice. And then I think in general, just the little habits you have to have every day. You know, coming to the rink ready to work, and you know, overall it was a fun year, and I learned a lot, so it was good.
4: Well, you're working with a couple of the other young stars in the game, in Macklin Celebrinian and Will Smith. What do you see in their game that you can pick up?
5: Yeah, no, they're both obviously great players, and you know, for them just being around my age helps too. And yeah, I think learning stuff from them every day, you know, the way they you know, show up to the rink, you know, how dialed they are. And yeah, I think it's, you know, it's great for me to kind of have guys around my age like that I can you know, talk to about stuff. And yeah, obviously both great players, so yeah, lucky to have them.
4: I wanted to go back to Oakville, Ontario, your hometown, which has produced a lot of NHL players, Sam Gagne, John Tavares, Vic Hadfield among them, and now you're the latest in that round of players from that community. It's a community that's known for its Ford plant, if I'm not mistaken, and a whole bunch

0: lot of good players as well. It's been huge for me. So, you know, I'm proud to be from here. It's a great little city.
1: Tell me a little bit about your family. How many are in your family? What do your parents do? Were they involved in the sport of hockey? Give us their lowdown.
2: Yeah, I mean, I just have my older brother, and you know, my parents, they weren't really hockey people growing up. My mom watched a lot of hockey, but you know, a lot of people in my family, cousins, especially cousins, played hockey growing up. So that's kind of where I got it from, was just watching my cousins at a young age, and you know, realizing this is the sport I love and what I wanted to do. And you know, I can't thank them enough for how much they've done for me over, you know, my career so far. And you know, I'm just trying to get back to them.
1: What do your parents do for a living?
2: My dad is a software engineer, and he works in Toronto, and my mom works for human resources in Hamilton.
1: So obviously your dad being a software engineer, that's perfect for Silicon Valley, right?
2: Yeah, exactly.
1: Tell me a little bit about your brother. I guess with your father being a software engineer, obviously there's a college education background there. Your brother's playing at Penn State. Just give us an idea about the process by which you decided that the OHL was the way for you to go, and that the college hockey option was something that you left aside.
2: Yeah, for me, you know, trying to follow my brother's footsteps a bit. He went to the OHL a year before me, and you know, I wanted to join the OHL. I thought it was the most direct route to, you know, development and trying to make the NHL. They've produced, you know, the most NHL players to this day, the OHL, and you know, it's a great league. I learned a lot in that, so I'm just trying to take what I learned from there and bring it to the next level.
1: What about Penn State, though? Was that ever an option for you to talk to a school like that?
2: You know, I had no conversations with any schools. You know, I think obviously schools reached out to my agent at times, but you know, my path was just trying to make the Sharks, you know, do the best I can with what I'm given.
3: Who were your biggest influences when you were just a young kid starting to play the game?
0: Yeah, I mean, when I first started playing, it was my cousins that got me into it. They all played in the GTHL, and you know, going to watch their games growing up. You know, one of my cousins played with Max Domi, so you'd always see Ty Domi at the games too, and you know, that was a pretty big deal. But yeah, I'd say my cousins were like the first ones to get me into hockey.
3: I suppose you were a Maple Leafs fan growing up.
0: Yeah, I was a Leafs fan for a bit, obviously. Yeah.
3: Was Ty your favorite player, or were there somebody else?
0: I mean, yeah, my favorite player growing up was Mitch Marner. But yeah, I mean, I think seeing him around at games and stuff, he was obviously a huge deal for the Leafs. And but yeah, no, I was a Leafs fan growing up.
3: So what's it like going on the ice in the NHL now as a teenager and lining up against the Vegas Golden Knights and seeing Mitch Marner on the other side?
0: Yeah, I know, pretty cool, obviously. He, like I said, was my favorite player, and, you know, I try to model my game after him in ways and stuff. So, yeah, I mean, I definitely get to, it's cool that you get to play him more now because he's in our conference. So, yeah.
3: Back to Oakville, you know, they've got a good Tier 2 program. The Oakville Blades have produced a lot of college players and a lot of juniors. You played in Mississauga, however. What was the reasoning behind that as opposed to playing for the Blades for any extended period? How did that all work out?
0: Yeah, when I was younger, I was going to play for Oakville, but the whole program shut down for a year. So I ended up going to Mississauga, and I've been with them since I was like 8 or 9, played with them throughout all minor hockey, and we had a good team there. So I give a lot of credit to Chris Stevenson, our coach there, and there's a lot of fun years there.
3: Well, pretty obvious that you were spotted as an outstanding young talent at a very young age. And then you decided to play junior hockey. Tell us about the process, about how you got to where you ended up in Saginaw.
0: Yeah, I applied for exceptional status a year early, basically allowing me to play in the OHL as a 15-year-old. And, you know, I was fortunate enough to get that status, and, you know, super grateful for that. And then Saginaw drafted me with that first pick, and spent 3 years there, and it was, you know, I made a lot of great memories. You know, it was a really fun place to play, and we had a lot of good years there. We won the Mem Cup the 1 year, and yeah, it was really, really fun time over there.
3: Well, also, you have a lot of people who influence you personally. I mean, you know, everybody goes off to junior and they're miles away from where they grew up. I suppose you had a pretty good relationship with your Billet family.
0: I did, yeah. My last year, I switched billets, and I became really close with them over the last couple of years. And

0: Like you said, yeah, they're kind of like a second family to me now. So anytime I'm in that area, and I'll definitely go see them, and I got them tickets to come watch me in Detroit. So yeah, it's cool to have another family like that that can take care of you and be on your side.
1: Obviously, that's part of what happens in the sport of hockey all over the place, not just with billets, but you've got a kind of a billet situation in your first year in the NHL with the Toffoli family. Tell us how that all came about and what it turned out to be like.
0: Yeah, it was great. He texted me early on in August when I was going to head down there, kind of asked me if I wanted to stay with him for a bit. And, for me, it was a no-brainer to, get that experience and live with Toff. And, I think it helped me a lot this year, being able to pick his brain whenever I want, and, just seeing how he, his routines and what he's doing. I think it really helped me for my first year.
1: Making the jump from major junior to the National Hockey League is a very difficult thing to do. What was the hardest part for you when you stepped forward and got onto the ice in the NHL and started to get some game action and had to compare it to where you were dominating and having over 130 points in the OHL?
0: Yeah, no, I thought I felt good. Thought I, ended off really strong. I think the biggest adjustment was probably just the strength of players and how strong everyone is. But I thought other than that, the jump was, I thought I did it, I handled it well. It was a good, I did a good job with it, and I'm just excited to get going next year.
1: How satisfying is it for you to have Igor Chernyshov here? You guys were line mates for at least a little bit in the OHL, and now he gets to the National Hockey League, and you're having this experience at the same time. What do you think of that?
0: It's great. It's cool to see. Like you said, we played together for a year there in Saginaw. We found a lot of good chemistry together, and I think for us, we're kind of just trying to repeat that over in San Jose. And I thought, we did a pretty good job of it this year, and there's a lot more to come from us. So.
1: Well, certainly. And the learning experience, too, is dealing with playing hockey as a profession rather than just playing for fun or thinking about and dreaming about getting to the NHL. Now you're playing for your career. And you right away noticed certainly that the people are stronger in the NHL. They react faster. And you ended up having quite an interesting season. You played seven games in the first half of the year. Then you were down with an injury. Then you went to the World Junior. You had a conditioning experience in the American Hockey League, and you got back to the NHL for the second half of the year and really came on strong. That's a lot of things to kind of put into perspective, but where do you start with that? And what was the most difficult part of it?
0: Yeah, I think that the injury obviously sucks. You never want to miss games, and I think it's a grind to kind of get back and get back up to speed and stuff. But once I found my runways, I thought I did a pretty good job with it. And but like you said, yeah, it was a pretty crazy year, kind of being all over the place, getting the different experiences at World Juniors and the AHL. And for me, I think like everyone's path's a little different, and honestly think the World Juniors and the AHL both helped me a lot. So I think it honestly just helped me make me a better player.
1: A lot of people don't know much about the AHL. They certainly understand the National Hockey League, but in your limited time there, did you get the idea that it's a pretty darn good league?
0: Yeah, it's one of the best leagues in the world. So it was definitely a little different than the NHL. Just guys are kind of fighting for their life, and guys are running around. There's a lot of physical play, so it's just something you got to take into account. But like you said, it's a great league, and there's a lot of good hockey down there.
1: Well, you got a lot of mentorship from John McCarthy and the coaching staff there, and of course, the coaches with the San Jose Sharks. But I want to talk also about people like Mike Potenza, who's a strength and conditioning guy and understands everything about nutrition. How often do you consult people like that during the course of your year to figure out what's the best, I guess you could say, mixture for you to be at your best when it's time to get on the ice?
0: Yeah, Potsy was great. Talking to him throughout the whole year, having conversations with him weekly about, my routine and what I should be eating, how I should be sleeping, stuff like that. And then obviously you come home for the summer, and it's nice that I've been in touch with him, and we kind of got a plan for what I want to do this summer. And yeah, to staying connected with him has been huge. He really helped me.
1: Western Conference teams don't have as many practice days as they do in the Eastern Conference, and so the way that you train and the way that you get your sleep has to be a little bit different with all the travel. How did you get through that? What was the biggest challenge of it? And were there any times in the season where you wondered if you were really prepared to play?
0: Yeah, I mean, it's definitely something you kind of got to work into your own routine. You just got to find something that works for you on long flights. For example, like sleeping a little bit on the plane so you're not, you know, as tired and you can crash right when you get to the hotel, or, you know, maybe what you're eating the night before, or just like how you prepare it. It all kind of comes into play. And I think the best thing is kind of just trying to find a routine that works for you and sticking with it.
1: Did you hit the wall at any point? I suppose maybe not because you were out for a while with an injury, but can you anticipate what it's going to be like being healthy for as best as any player is for 82 games and getting through that grind and then maybe getting to the playoffs?
0: Yeah, no, that's the goal. I mean, to get to the playoffs and go for a run. And, you know, I think by the end of the season, you could kind of tell the games picked up and it was more like playoff hockey. And yeah, it's always the best time. So yeah, that was good.
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1: We're visiting with Michael Misa of the San Jose Sharks, drafted second overall in his draft year. Michael, I want to ask about a couple of your young teammates. We already mentioned the Macklin Celebrini and Will Smith, very talented players from different backgrounds from you. They both played in college hockey. What are the things you notice about each of them that just jump out about them as players?
0: Yeah, you know, I think for Smitty, he's obviously super talented. You know, I think the way he sees the ice and, you know, the way how him and Mac kind of have that chemistry together, they're always finding each other, making plays. And, you know, he always has a really good scoring touch. So he's an incredible player. And then there's obviously Mac, and he's, you know, one of the best in the league already. And, you know, we're, like I said, we're lucky to have him. And, you know, the way he's so determined on the ice, how hardworking he is. He's, you know, he's the leader of our team. So, yeah, I think, you know, everyone's on board with him. And, yeah, it's pretty cool to, you know, see what those two have done so far.
1: What do you learn about playing away from the puck when you watch Macklin out there?
0: Yeah, I think it's just his he's really relentless. You know, he's, like I said, he's hardworking. He never takes a shift off. So it's something that, you know, I've learned there's, you know, never shifts off, never nights off. You got to always, you know, just be ready to go. And that's something I've kind of picked up from him.
1: But you also can't score on every play, and you can't, you know, make that great back check on every play. Sometimes you just have to pick your spots. Was that something that every player has to go through in the NHL to understand how to get through a year?
0: Yeah, I mean, I think everyone knows there's ups and downs. And I think for me and players in general, it's just got to stick with it. You know, some days you're not going to feel the best. And, you know, I think the best things is coming to practice the next day and, you know, wanting to, you know, improve. So, you know, for that next game, you're ready. And, yeah, but it's just, I think it's something you got to, you know, adjust to and not get, you know, worked up at yourself if you have a bad game or an off game. You just kind of got to keep pushing.
1: Well, you really came into the OHL with an explosion, obviously with exceptional status. You get to play at a very young age. Bobby Orr was also very young when he played for the Oshawa Generals back in the 1960s, but that was really rare back then to see somebody that was much younger playing against older players. How do you think that has prepared you for going up against men in NHL training camps, playing against guys that are much older than you?
3: Yeah, I think it's something I've had to deal with. Like you said, I entered the OHL at 15, so everyone's kind of, you know, much older, stronger than me. And it's you know, for me, I think it's more just listening in the room and taking advice from older guys on the team and, you know, seeing how I can improve my game. Because, you know, like you said, there's a lot of grown men out there, and you know, it's a stronger, faster game. So just learning day by day is you know, on and off the ice what I'm going to do.
1: What about the off-the-ice part? After all, when you were in the OHL, you were much younger in many respects than the other guys on the team. What's that like to go through that and have to kind of upgrade your maturity a little bit?
3: Yeah, totally. I think, yeah, for me, I've been dealing with a lot of older players in my career, so it forced me to, you know, gain maturity quicker, you know, learn the right way and how to kind of be a pro. You know, you see all these older guys' work ethics and just the stuff they're putting in the gym and how they're treating their bodies off the ice, what they eat. So it's great to, you know, be here now and finally, you know, get to experience that.
1: I want to talk about the art of the faceoff. You're a center iceman, and obviously you're going to be asked to win a lot of very important draws. What did you learn about taking faceoffs in the NHL from people like Mike Ricci and from the coaching staff that you work with this year?
0: Yeah, Reach, Olms, you know, there was a lot of guys that helped me out this year with faceoffs. Delandria, Gaudette, all those guys, we used to take faceoffs together, you know, after morning skates and just work on little things. And then, like, some of the coaches would, you know, give us pointers, kind of see, like, what we're doing, test some things out against, you know, like Delhi and Gods and see, you know, what we see different and what we're doing the same. So just stuff like that, I think, obviously helps for the game. And then, you know, before the game, you're doing video on the other team's centers just to see what they do. Because I think it's really important to kind of start with the puck and have possession. So, yeah, I mean, faceoffs are huge for me, and I think they're a huge part of the game.
1: What a lot of people don't understand is you guys are the best players in the world, but yet you spend a lot of your time working on the most basic things, skating, stick handling, face-offs, back checking. These are things that that kids don't like to do, but they're things that they have to do if they want to be the best in the world, wouldn't you say?
0: Yeah, I think, like you said, it's spot on there. I mean, you gotta get all the basic things down and just keep practicing at repetition and yeah, I mean, I think we did a lot of that.
1: How do you decide whether you're going to take an optional skate? Sometimes the coaches do that, and especially, you know, the morning of the game. When do you decide that your body needs to rest, and what are the signs that you feel when that happens, if there are any?
0: I mean, sometimes we'd have optional morning skates. Sometimes it'd be a full morning skate. I think for some older guys, it's kind of just depending on how they're feeling. But for me, specifically, I like to morning skate usually the day of, like, just get out there for 15-20 minutes, just feel the puck, get my legs moving.
1: How big is a routine to you, the idea that you're doing the same thing every single day? If you do all those things, then you score a couple of goals that night, you want to replicate that the next day all the time?
0: Yeah, I mean, I think so. If you score a couple of goals in a game and you had a, you know, good day, good routine, then yeah, I'd keep doing that.
1: What was the hardest part of your first season in the NHL? Besides, you know, I know the injury was a big part of that, but mentally, what was the greatest challenge?
0: Yeah, I think you kind of said it was just that injury kind of, it was a little, you know, draining mentally on me, just being out for so long. I was out for a couple months, basically. So the hardest part was just to, you know, stay motivated every day and, you know, just realize it's going to get better eventually. And, you know, it was a grind to kind of get back up to speed, but you know, injuries are part of the game, so you just kind of got to get through them.
1: With Macklin Celebrini having such a successful first couple of years, and now already one of the premier players in the game, fourth in the running for the Hart Trophy in his second season, and one of the final three in the running for the Ted Lindsay Award, presented and voted upon by the NHL players, that presents an interesting scenario for somebody like yourself, because when you have somebody that's so special like that steps right in and automatically has success, everybody starts saying, well, the next 18-year-old is going to do the same thing, but yet everybody develops a little differently. Did you ever feel any expectation there because of that, or any pressure?
0: No, I mean, I like playing with him and knowing that he's on our team. You know, he's a great person to be around. And for me, it's kind of just learning stuff from him. Like you said, he's already one of the best players in the league. So, you know, whenever I can learn from him or pick his brain, it's awesome. So, you know, I'm really happy about that.
1: Well, we know you're going to get there, too. You're going to be one of the best players in the league on your own pace. And obviously, that's something that everybody in San Jose is excited about seeing. What about the whole makeup of this team? The fact that there's a lot of excitement around the Sharks, not just about Macklin and Will, but about yourself, about young players on the team, like Sam Dickinson and goaltender Yaroslav Askarov. And it looks like that there's something very special being built here. Is that something that you feel?
0: Yeah, definitely. We got so much talent on our team, and yeah, I think it's an exciting time for San Jose.
1: What about the fact that in your first season in the NHL, the team that was out of the playoffs had a tremendous improvement, going from 52 points to 86, and really taking a step forward and being in the hunt until the end of the season? What did that feel like to be part of that?
0: It was fun. It was so much fun. I mean, like I said earlier, playing in those late games, that every point matters. Every point matters throughout the whole season, but like as you come down to those final games, you really gotta, try and find, 2 points and win. And we did that for a bit, and I think it was fun to be a part of. So
1: we've talked a little bit about your brother Luke, who plays at Penn State. What kind of a player is he?
0: Yeah, he's probably my biggest supporter, and I think I'm his biggest supporter. We got each other's backs. It's great to have kind of a brother around your age too, so you can, kind of go through similar processes. He got drafted a couple years before me, so it's been cool to kind of share this ride with him. And I got no doubt he's gonna eventually play in the NHL. He's been doing good things at Penn State, and I'm excited for his journey as well. So it's pretty cool to have, a brother kind of going through the same things.
1: Well, this brother has Macklin Celebrini and Will Smith to play with in San Jose, but your brother Luke has Gavin McKenna. Any scouting reports on Gavin? I know you know him pretty well.
0: Yeah, no, I got to know Gav well over World Juniors too, and yeah, he's a great guy, and I got no doubt he's gonna do well. So he's a great player.
1: What makes him an outstanding player?
0: I think he's just really smart. He's one of the smartest players I've played with. The way he, can slow the game down. He kind of reminds me of Kucherov in ways sometimes, where he slows the play down and plays to the speed he wants to play to. And we saw a lot of glimpses of that over the World Juniors, and he had a great year at Penn State. So he's going to do a lot of great things in the league, and I'm excited to see where he goes.
1: You know, you talk about using your speed. That's one of your greatest strengths, and I think you surprised a couple of guys down the stretch in the NHL with your ability to accelerate. How do you make most use of that?
0: Yeah, for me, speed's one of my biggest assets. So just try to skate as fast as you can when every time you're on the ice. It's important, and for me, that's a big part of my game. So I know my coaches are always on me about skating, and just gotta always try to play to your advantages.
1: And I was speaking about living with veteran players. Will Smith is spending a lot of time with Patrick Marleau, staying with him. And in many respects, some of the aspects of your game remind me of the way Patty was when he was an 18, 19-year-old. Have you had much time to spend with him to talk about the game?
0: Not as much. Marleau, I still obviously talk to him a lot around the rink and stuff. You always see him come by the rink sometimes, and like him and Jumbo, just having both those, they're both Hall of Famers, and having them around, it's pretty cool.
1: What about Joe Thornton and what his presence in the Sharks dressing room even now is like?
0: Yeah, it's always great seeing him there at the rink, and he knows how to make the boys laugh. And I got to know him well over this year. Last year, he went to his house for a couple dinners, and still stay in touch with him. So he's been great for me.
1: What's the biggest thing that you have to work on in the summer?
0: Everything, Dan. I think I gotta, keep getting faster, keep getting stronger. Obviously, put some weight on in the gym, but then spending a lot of time on mobility, stretching. Just don't wanna, I wanna come into the season healthy and not have to worry about any injuries. So that's another big part of it, I think, for me.
1: A lot of it is how you prepare the body. You talk about stretching. A lot of people say that that's not really that important, but you can eliminate a lot of injuries when you do stretch properly, especially on the day of a game, but every time you're on the ice. But what about that strength factor, the fact that you need to be stronger to get through 82 games and then even a long playoff run?
0: Yeah, exactly. You want to, have the endurance, have the strength to last 82 games, and hopefully go for a playoff run. And it kind of all stems from what you do in the summer and how you're preparing yourself to come into the season.
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1: We're getting to know Michael Mesa of the San Jose Sharks a little bit better today in the spotlight. What do you like to do when you're away from the rink? What's your favorite pastime?
0: I mean, my days are kind of just like workout, skating, and then I'll go golfing. Like go golfing with some of my buddies or my brother. Maybe grab some dinner on a patio after, and then call it a night. That's usually what my days look like right now.
1: But you have to cook the right food. Are you a good cook yet?
0: Yeah, I'm getting there. I've been on the barbecue a little bit with my dad, helping him out. Make some breakfast. You normally my mom's still making the dinner, but I help out as much as I can. They've been teaching me some stuff because I gotta know some cooking skills for next year. So
1: well, some of the guys are really good at it, and they've had a few competitions in the barbecue. So I think maybe you gotta maybe initiate that next year. I think that'd be pretty good, wouldn't you?
0: I agree. Yeah, we'll get to that.
1: By the way, on a game day, what's your favorite pregame meal?
3: Well, normally I'm just chicken, rice, and broccoli. Like, that's my go-to. In the U.S. too, it's nice because they do have that Chick-fil-A sauce. I'll always add that with my chicken. I've been liking it, and then, yeah, that's I've been doing that for the last couple of years.
1: Who was the biggest influence in your hockey playing life, would you say?
3: Probably my brother and my cousins, just because they're all older than me and they all played. You know, my cousins really got me into the sport, watching them at a young age playing the GTHL and follow their games. Then just for my brother as well, he's a little older than me, you know, saw him go through the OHL, the draft, and kind of follow in his footsteps. So yeah, I'd say them.
1: You mentioned you're going to be very well prepared, you're going to work really hard. What's the biggest challenge for the Sharks to get to that next level? What do you see in the Pacific Division and the rest of the league that's going to push you back and make you step forward and earn that playoff spot?
0: Yeah, it's a good question. I mean, I thought, you know, we had a really good year last year and you know, made a huge jump, like everyone knows, and I think we kind of got to just keep sticking to that. Like, we got a great team, so it's kind of hard to say like what we have to do, but you know, I think once the season comes around, I think, you know, we'll be ready, and I got no doubt we'll you know, try to make that playoff push.
1: If you were to describe a way or a couple of characteristics, if you were to say, what kind of a hockey player am I, how would you say it?
3: I think the first thing that comes to mind is probably just creative. You know, I like to see the ice with my vision. I think I'm, you know, fast, playmaker kind of all over the ice, but the first word is probably just creative. Especially in the offensive zone, just like to make plays, and, you know, I think I see the ice very well.
1: One thing that creative players do is they make the most use of their time, and in fact, they even create more time for themselves. Would you say that's something that you try to do?
3: Yeah, you know, I think carrying the puck in the offensive zone, I like to, you know, slow the play down a lot, you know, find my next option, and always try and make the right play.
1: You seem to also be, given your stats, you like to make your teammates better and get the puck to them for a lot of goals.
3: Yeah, absolutely. I mean, I've always been, I think more now, I'm on a two-on-one, it might be shot first, but if the pass is always there, I like to just make that play and, you know, make my teammates feel good about themselves.
1: We look forward to seeing a lot of that on the ice. Thanks a lot, Michael, for being with us.
0: Thanks, Dan. Appreciate you having me.
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7: No, it's great. I mean, it's just starting to kick in what we actually did as a group. I mean, it's so hard to win that championship, and we all were buying in the whole year, and it's amazing that we got the result that we wanted.
1: Want to talk to you a little bit about your background. Obviously, the San Jose Sharks drafted you in the fourth round in 2024, and you're from Basel, Switzerland, and played all your life really in Switzerland, which has a great hockey development program. They've competed well at the international level, as you have on your way up. But what was your decision-making process to come to North America to play a little bit more here?
7: Yeah, so, I mean, as a kid, I always dreamed of playing in the NHL. So me and my goalie coaches and my parents decided that it would be best to play on the smaller sheet. Like, obviously, a lot of the people in Europe, they go the route where they just go play in the club and then they play pro there at some point. And then if they're good enough, they're going to play. They're maybe going to make it to the NHL. But I want to get used to the small ice. It's a big difference. So that's why I chose to come to North America.
1: What is the biggest difference in terms of playing the angles with the smaller ice surface? Obviously, you have to have a different perspective about how to play the position.
7: I think the game just gets a little harder because all the shot, it's everything's faster. It's more crowded, obviously, in front of you, so you see the puck less in the zone. All the shots are probably scoring chance pretty much, which in Europe, I mean, if it's a shot from outside, it's a very far shot. But from here, it's a shot from the circle. So it just makes it a little harder. It takes a little time to get used to find the puck in the zone, to get used to the speed. I think the players in North America are just more skilled, smarter. So it definitely makes it a little harder.
1: When did you decide that you were going to be a goaltender? How did you get to that position? Because a lot of kids, when they begin playing, they start playing forward or defense. They want to score goals. But what got you to become a goaltender?
7: Yeah, I started as a defender. I don't know. Just you kind of take turns on net. I mean, every week, just someone else went into net. As you said, a lot of kids don't really like doing it when they're younger. So everyone takes turns, and for whatever reason, I just like the gear, make me feel big. So I really like that. And then when I was at seven, I think that's when I decided to stay in that.
1: Wow, 7 years of age, and obviously you knew what position were you going to play. Did you have any hockey heroes growing up?
7: Yeah, I'd say I always watched highlight saves of Carey Price and Jonathan Quick and Fleury. Those three probably are the biggest. You know, you just type in Europe in YouTube that best saves of the year, and then they pop up. So that was always pretty nice to see.
1: Well, you've got really good size. I mean, you know, you're 6'4", 194 centimeters by metric standards. Were you always a bigger kid?
7: No, I always grew gradually. I never had like a very big, like, how do you say, like a speed burst, like a
1: growth spurt.
7: Yeah, exactly. I think I was always the same size as the other kids, and then at some point I think they just stopped growing and I didn't, so that kind of helped me be bigger than them. Yeah.
1: Did you have anybody else in your family that played hockey before you?
7: So my sister did figure skating, so that's how I came to the ice skating part when I was 2 years old or three. That's when I started ice skating with like little penguins where you hold yourself. And then my brother, he played hockey, but he started when he was 13. So it's hard to start or go pro in a sport when you start that late. So that's how I got to the hockey, and there was a rink like 5 minutes from our house, so it was pretty easy access.
1: Now, that's Basel, Switzerland. That's kind of a very interesting city. It's the home of the Bank of International Settlements, and it's also a city that's pretty famous for its art museums and a lot of culture. Have you felt that growing up, that was a great place to be?
7: Yeah, I was never that interested in museums, but I definitely knew there was a lot of museums there, more than in other cities. It's a great city. I didn't live in the city. I lived a little outside, so only like a 15-minute drive into the city, but especially last summer, that's when I kind of got to know Basel a little better, as I had my summer training there and was like in the middle of the city. So I always, during lunch breaks, I could go and walk around. So it was nice.
1: Well, your last name is Kirsch, and that's obviously a Germanic name, and Switzerland is famous for having several languages. There's French, there's German, mm-hmm. and there's Italian, depending on where you're from. I know that you obviously speak German and Swiss German, but do you know the other languages that well? Do you speak any French or Italian?
7: No, not at all. I had probably 7 years of French in school and forgot everything now, so not really. But yeah, I was born on the German side. My parents are both German. So, so no French or Italian, sadly.
1: Well, we've had history of that, obviously, with this team. We have Timo Meyer come here, and he's from the German side. And also Mirko Mueller was also drafted. He's from Switzerland. And we also drafted another guy, Noah Rode, who's from the French side. So it was very interesting. He never played for the Sharks, but he was at a couple of training camps. But when you started to come over here and you dreamed to play in the NHL, did you know much about San Jose at all?
7: I was a fan when I was a little kid. I have pictures of me with San Jose hat, I practiced with the jerseys. So I forgot about that. But my mom, after I got drafted, she showed me a bunch of pictures of how I was a San Jose fan back then already, and it was really nice to see. I liked them, I think, because of Timo Meyer. Obviously, he played there for a while, so that was pretty nice. But otherwise, I didn't know much like about the city or anything, but yeah.
1: Before you got to North America, you played at a pretty high level in Switzerland. You played in Basel, and then you ended up in Zug and played there for a couple of years for the U-20s and got yourself toward the World Junior Championships and so forth. How would you describe what you learned during those years about playing goal and who influenced you at that time?
7: I mean, it's always great. Back home, you have these... as I said, like, it's a club system where you stay in the same team usually, and then you work yourself up every year. You just go to the next level, which is nice because if you're a better player, you can just go practice with the team that's older. So the second year, that's when I decided to move to Zug, and then I played there for 3 years, and the last we won the championship there, which is really nice too. It's good hockey. Obviously, it's not as strong as the Canadian League or whatever, but. I have a goalie coach back home. He's my mentor. I mean, I've known him since I started playing hockey. So, I always looked up to him, and he's helped me out a bunch in this journey. And I've always had good coaches, which are so hard on me, which is good.
1: What's your goalie coach's name?
7: Dušan Sahaski. He works for Hatek Košice in Slovakia.
1: Oh, wow. So that's a big hockey city, too, Košice. Yeah, that's a really good place to play. So obviously you have somebody with a lot of experience. When you came over to North America, you started out with the Janesville Jets, and that's a team in the North American Hockey League. What was your experience like there?
7: The first year was a little rough. It definitely taught me a lot of lessons and helped me, I think, this year. I wanted to play in the USHL. I started off there, and then things didn't work out. And then I was, I guess, lucky that another team, sadly, in the NAW, took me. Obviously, it was not where I wanted to be, honestly. because I mean, yeah, I came to North America to play in the best junior league in America. So that was not a great year, but now when I look back, it definitely is going to help me a lot throughout my career in the future. So I am still thankful for that.
1: But you did get a chance that year, and that was 24-25, to play in the World Junior Tournament for the first time for the U-20s. What was that experience like?
7: Yeah, I mean, I was very lucky that the coaches there trusted me a lot, because obviously I only, up to that World Junior, I only played, I think, 9 games in the NAL and 2 games for Green Bay. So I didn't play a bunch, and usually they don't like taking kids that don't play a lot. But they still did, and it was amazing. I mean, I played the 2 U18 World Juniors before, it's a little bigger. It was nice that it was in Ottawa. It's a big hockey city, and there was just more people, more cameras. Those experiences, all the four World Juniors that I played in, was just, it helped me a lot, especially here for the Memorial Cup. So I don't think without that experience I would have done as well as I did. It was great. It was a bunch of fun seeing my old teammates. I think I really needed that, because I know those guys since I know them forever. So it was really nice seeing them too again and talking my language and everything. So yeah, it was great.
1: What is it like moving away from home and going so far away? You mentioned the big adjustment that you had to make that particular year in the NHL and the U.S. Hockey League, but what's the hardest part about it for you?
7: So my parents make it very easy for me, in Green Bay, actually, with my brother, which made it kind of difficult to say bye there, going to Janesville, but my parents come over a lot, so it's nice. They come probably once a month. They support me, especially last year, where, like, it wasn't great, and they knew it was hard for me that they came over so much, and they always come and love and support me so much, so I'm really grateful for that too. And they make it very easy. The thing I miss the most there probably is just the landscape. I mean, as you probably know, Switzerland's a beautiful country. It's very clean. We live right by a lake with mountains in the background, so it's pretty nice how clean it is and everything. So yeah, that's probably the one thing I miss the most.
1: Yeah, it's a pretty amazing country, and obviously you'll find a lot of beautiful spots in North America as well as you get used to it. But by the time that you got out here, you'd already been drafted by the Sharks in 2024. The team picked you up that particular year in the fourth round, 116th overall. When did you start to get the idea that you were going to be good enough to be drafted, and when did you begin talking to people with the Sharks organization?
7: So the moment I probably thought that I could get drafted at some point was when I went to the U18 World Juniors as an underager. Obviously, that's only 1 year. U20s has the two. It's like, for me, it was 06 and 05 and then 06 and 07. But U18s is only pretty much, they usually only take 05s there. But I was lucky enough that I could join them as an 06. So that's when I kind of realized, like, oh, like, something's in there. Like, now the camera's on, and then it was a lot of, I wasn't the starter there. I got a couple games in though. I think eyes were on me from scouts saw me. They saw my potential. I did get to play against the USA in an exhibition game against Canada, Germany, and then I played the second half of the quarterfinals game. I wasn't great. It was obviously tough. Those countries are pretty good, especially at that age. So, yeah, but I started talking with San Jose people after the second time I played the U18 World Juniors. So that's when I went to, like, eat breakfast with them or lunch or whatever, and FaceTime call with Nabby and Milzy. So that kind of happened after the second U18 World Juniors.
1: Well, knowing about the history of the NHL, you know that that Ryan Miller and Yevgeny Nabokov are really great career goaltenders in this league. What did it mean to get to meet and talk with them?
7: Oh, it's great. I mean, so much experience. It's awesome. I mean, they played in the NHL for so long, and that's my goal too. So I think it's very important to listen to those people, because they know what they're doing. They have been there before. They know what you need to do to get there, and that's why it's unbelievable that I get their support too.
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1: We're visiting with Christian Kurse, San Jose Sharks goaltending prospect. You moved on to the Kitchener Rangers for the 25-26 season, and you won the Memorial Cup. You had a fantastic year, but a really great playoff. What was behind your decision to go to Kitchener in the beginning?
7: Well, after the year was over, I got traded from Green Bay to Chicago Steel, which is a great organization, too, in the USHL. So I went to their camp there, too, just to check everything out, like their main camp or whatever, play a couple of games. And then, because I didn't know that Kitchener was going to draft me, like, yeah, I talked to a lot of teams in the CHL, but then we narrowed it down to Kitchener, and I was happy when they drafted me. And then I had to decide, do I want to go to the USHL again or to Canada? And then, you know, it was just my opinion. Like, I thought, personally, I think that the CHL teams, or Kitchener especially, are just a little better, like, organization with coaching staff. They had a full-time goalie coach, which was a big, big thing for me. The goalie before me, Jackson Parson, I mean, he won the goalie of the year. So that obviously shows that their goalie coach is doing a phenomenal job, which he did. So this year. So I think that was kind of like the turning point. So,
1: but also, yeah. On your list was the idea that maybe to go to U.S. college and play in the NCAA was going to be in your future. And the rules changed to allow you to go to Kitchener and then move on to the NCAA if that was your choice. Did that figure into it at all?
7: Oh, yeah, for sure. I think if that would have been there the year before, I would have gone to Canada already. But it wasn't so. But, yeah, that definitely made the choice pretty easy at the end of the day, because I can go to college from Canada. So,
1: right. And plus the OHL schedule and the whole Memorial Cup experience is a little bit closer to the pro hockey experience. Did you get a sense of that too, of what that's going to be like?
7: 100%. I mean, that just this year alone, so much experience, I feel like. I mean, I got to play 40 games in the regular season plus World Junior Games, and I mean, exhibition games at the start of the year and that stuff. So I played a bunch there. And then playoffs started, and you play every second day. So it's really nice. And then you win all those games, and you go to the Memorial Cup, and then it's an even bigger stage than what it was before. It's like, it was a great experience. It's obviously not easy when you do it the first time to know how much should I work out, what's good for my recovery, what do my hips need, for example. So that's not easy, but I think after the first and second round, I got into the groove and understood what I had to do to take care of my body and my mind. So it's definitely going to help a bunch in the future. So
1: what you're talking about is really interesting, in that you have to get through the grind of the playoffs, especially if you're a goaltender playing all of the games. And you mentioned the first two rounds, you swept Saginaw 4-0, and then you beat Sault Ste. Marie 4-1 before getting into that final series against the semifinal series against Windsor, and then beating Barry 4-0. But what's the hardest part about, you know, what you're talking about, the toll that it takes on your hips, the grind of getting through the playoffs? What's the most difficult part, and what did you learn the most about it?
7: Yeah, I think it's just really what your body needs, at what point, what to do after games, what to eat. It's like, you do that during the season, you know it, but it's something different in the playoffs. You just got to do everything a bit more. And you just got to know at some point what makes your hips feel good with stretching, with mobility work. But I don't even think the physical part was the hardest part. I think it's hardest for your mental recovery. Usually, most of the games, physically, I felt great, but it's the mental aspect of the game, which is the hardest part about it. It's very important to shut off when you're not at the rink during playoffs and not think about, oh, we play an important game tomorrow or whatever. You got to be able, it has to be like a light switch. When you're at the rink, you can be focused. You have to be dialed. As soon as you step out the rink, you got to forget about hockey. So you're mental. You can just recover mentally.
1: Well, obviously you did that, because after you won the OHL championship, you started out the Ron Robin in the Memorial Cup playoffs with a nice shutout win over Kelowna, the host city, and then you moved on and went all the way to the championship. What was the most gratifying part of that for you to win that prestigious award?
7: Sorry, what does gratifying mean?
1: What was the thing that was very satisfying? What did you enjoy the most about that process?
7: I think just the best part about it was just the feeling you had yourself. Obviously, I'm just incredibly proud of myself. I proved it to myself what I'm capable of, and I mean, I was just chasing that championship feeling, which I had back home too, and it's nothing you can compare it with. And after, I mean, it's just so much fun with my teammates, with my family. I just, all those smiles, all the cheering, the partying too. It's just unbelievable, and nothing's like it. It's great. I'm gonna have the same feeling for the next month or two, and then afterwards, you get back to work and focus on the next season.
1: Did your family get a chance to spend most of the Memorial Cup with you?
7: No, sadly, they weren't there. They were there for all the OHL playoffs, but my sister had graduation in San Francisco, so they couldn't make it. But I FaceTimed them right after we won the Memorial Cup, so that was nice.
1: What does your sister have to do with San Francisco?
7: She goes to the University of Berkeley there, or she went. She graduated now, so she just went to Berkeley there to.
1: Really, what was her major? What's her?
7: Business, I guess. I think business, something
1: and around there. Did you mention, is she an athlete too or not?
7: No, she used to do horseback riding, but school got a lot. We still have horses at home, which she does in the summer. But the main focus was school for her. She's very smart.
1: Well, she has to be if she went to Berkeley, but that gives you a little bit of a scouting report on what the Bay Area is like. Berkeley's about an hour north of San Jose. Yeah. Did you have any discussions with her about that?
7: Yeah, I mean, I think she likes the area. I've been to San Jose a couple times already because of main camp and development camp, so it's a great area. It's really warm. There is a lot of homeless people, she said, so that's something she didn't like as much, but overall, I think she liked the experience.
1: Well, we're working on that. And I wanted to get to development camp and tell me what that experience has been like for you to get to a National Hockey League team and to see what the situation's all about in San Jose and to be part of a development camp. What was that like?
7: I think the first development camp, it didn't feel real. I'm like, oh my God, like this is insane. I was just in shock that I'm actually in the facility of an NHL team, not just watching, but like actually putting on a jersey. So it's, yeah, the first time it was unbelievable. And it's really amazing how you meet all these people, so many people you meet, so many big names, especially with the Sharks, so many NHL games, all that staff has. It's unbelievable. And then main camp was even, I mean, you actually play with the NHL guys. So you're like, you can see how, you can just kind of see how far away I guess you are. Like, it just really shows what you need to work on. So it was really cool too.
1: Since your draft, how much contact have you had with Nabby and with Millsy in terms of just talking about where your game is? Did you talk about them much with them much during your playoff run this year?
7: No, we didn't talk at all during the playoff run. I think they kind of wanted to just let me be and focus on the game. So I think they trusted my goalie coach here too, that he's going to do a good job with me. So definitely last year we talked a lot. We did a lot of video on everything. After the season, we did video, like, analyzing my game. We probably text, like, once a month, call, like, once a month or once every 3 weeks, so I think it's the perfect amount. It's not too much, not too little. I feel like 3 years ago, I was talking to way too many people that I had to add. I don't know, three mental coaches, three goalie coaches, which I watched video on. Then I had my parents and so on. So way too many people. And then we kind of narrowed this down and kind of quiet the noise. And now it's way better. So.
1: You were number 65 for the Kitchener Rangers. Why number 65?
7: So I just wanted to show, just, I know it's not much, just I wanted to give back something to my parents. They're so much for me in my hard, in this hard year in North America for the first time. So they're born in 1965. So that's why I chose number 65, because Yeah, it's not much, but I mean, they were there for me. They're the reason I stayed, I think, in North America. And I mean, a lot of Europeans like to just go home when it doesn't work out. But I mean, they were just there for me. They were the people I could talk to about everything. So that's why.
1: That's a great story. In fact, it's a nice tribute to both of your parents. A lot of people really don't understand, if they're not involved in professional sports or even the development process, how much a family commitment it takes to get you to where you are. Do you sense that too?
7: Oh, they do everything for me. I would not even be anywhere near where I am right now if it wouldn't be for my parents. I mean, they support me in everything as long as it's good. So they organize so many practices with great coaches. They organized so many mental coaches, like gyms, and with personal trainers, and I wouldn't be anywhere near where I am right now without my parents. So I'm so grateful for everything they do for me, and I hope I make it worth it for them.
1: I'm sure you will. Next step for you, obviously you're probably going to be part of another development camp this year with the Sharks.
7: Yeah, I'll be there in, in like June, I think, start of July. I'm going to fly over a week earlier, skate there for a week, because I won't be on the ice until a week before that. So I'll get a little ready, because obviously I don't want to get there and not skate it for a month. So that's going to be the plan, yeah.
1: After development camp, obviously, the big plan is for you to play in the NCAA. And for a while, you were on the list for University of Massachusetts at Amherst, but now it looks like you're going to go to Quinnipiac University in my home state of Connecticut. What was behind your choice to pick Quinnipiac?
7: Well, I didn't really pick anyone. UMass kind of decommitted me this year. So they just said they found another goalie. So I didn't really have a choice there. And, then, I mean, obviously next day, kind of a bunch of schools reached out. I let myself take a little bit of time there to figure out what school I want to go to. I had a couple calls with schools, and then, I visited Quinnipiac actually after the World Juniors. So, and they seem like a great place to play. So that's kind of why I made that decision.
1: Yeah, they do an excellent job. They've won the national championship. They're right near where I grew up. Did Mike McKenzie try to get you to go to St. Lawrence?
7: He didn't. Not that did I remember.
1: Yeah, that's where he, you know, Mike McKenzie, your GM in Kitchener. That's where he went to college. So I figured that's where I went to college too. I wondered if they recruited you or not.
7: No, I don't think so.
1: So let's talk about your goals now as a player, as a college student. Do you have any thoughts about what you're going to study in college?
7: I'm going to start with business. Just like, I don't know how you call it, undefined, I think, like business undefined or whatever. So just kind of start with everything, because I don't know kind of where I want to go in that area. And then afterwards, I'm going to kind of lean into whatever I like best, and then choose that. So,
1: well, that's the best way to do it, and you'll get a well-rounded education. Quinnipiac's a fine university, so you'll enjoy that, and then you're going to get the best of it on the hockey side of things and keep in touch with the Sharks. But the next step obviously would be for you to take your Memorial Cup experience and then take Quinnipiac to an NCAA championship. What do you think is going to be the hardest part about playing against guys that are no longer teenagers, but are young men that are in their 20s. Everybody says that's an adjustment every single season. What do you think the adjustment's going to be like?
7: Honestly, I don't know. I'm going to go there and see what it's like, and hopefully I'm going to dominate. So, I'm excited. It's a step closer to pro hockey, obviously. It's gonna be exciting to see how good these guys are, and I'm excited to get going there. So, but yeah, I mean, they're older, but I practiced with pros too when I was back home. I was lucky enough that in Zouk I was able to just practice with the pros like 3 times a week, so I got a little experience there to play with men. So yeah, they're stronger, they have harder shots, smarter. So, but I get better too, and as time goes on, I'll just adjust to the level and be there. So, yeah.
1: Well, we're really excited for you. We really think you're an excellent prospect. I think it's great to speak with you. Love to hear the story about number 65, and we're looking forward to seeing you at development camp and much, much more. Thanks a lot, Christian, for joining us and for your time today.
7: Yeah, of course. Thank you.
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5: Steve Skebelo is the Chief Commercial Officer of the National Hockey League Players Association, in charge of many things such as licensing, special events, and so many other things to raise the level of exposure to all of the players in that membership. And Steve, we're very happy to have you here to talk with us about a lot of different topics, but I want to start with the NHLPA Rookie Showcase. Why don't you give us a kind of a summary of exactly what happens at this event?
6: Sure. Thanks, Dan, and appreciate you spending some time talking to me. So Rookie Showcase, NHLPA Rookie Showcase was hosted in Chicago. We had the privilege of hosting 21 NHL players at that event. And it's really an occasion for us to be able to meet the players. There's unfortunately very few opportunities for us at the NHLPA to engage one-to-one with the players, especially on the business side. So I want to make sure that we take advantage of all those and use it as an opportunity to educate players, get to know the players, and make sure that they understand their business. And I call it their business because that's ultimately who we work for, the players. We create this business, operate this business on their behalf. So we want to make sure that they understand what goes into it. And the event itself gives them an opportunity to meet our core partners, our largest partner is Upper Deck. They've been doing trading cards with the NHLPA for more than 35 years. We can't expect that a lot of our players know or understand the trading card business, right? They shouldn't have to. They focus on hockey, right? That's their bread and butter, and that's great. But to have this opportunity to introduce them to Upper Deck, give them a little bit of insight into the trading card business and have an understanding of how that business helps fuel, you know, everything that the PA does on their behalf, I think is beneficial.
5: One thing that players coming into the NHL have to understand is that it's much, much more than just an athletic endeavor and a day-to-day job. There's a lot of branding that's involved, and that's your area of expertise. In this area of social media, is it a little easier to explain to them the importance of that?
6: It is. It is. Definitely seeing, you know, this younger generation of players coming in, you know, they're digital natives, and even beyond that, they've grown up understanding branding, you know, personal branding, and seeing how it's done. And again, what we were able to reemphasize at Rookie Showcase was their need really to focus on job one, which is be the best athlete, teammate, performer you can be on ice, and then the opportunities off ice will come. And we had the occasion at this event last week for them to hear that directly from two experienced NHL players. One former player, Kyle Okposo, who joined the NHLPA in the role of head of player marketing in May of 2025. And Kyle hosted a fireside chat with Tom Wilson, current player. And for those two to be able to talk about their experiences as hockey players, their experiences with commercial partners surrounding hockey, the watching the rookies, that they were, you know, edge of their seat, like glued to every word that those two had to say, which was great to see, and just showed us here's an opportunity for us to continue to do more of this. Let the players hear directly from players. You know, here's some advice on how you manage the off ice, how you build your brand, and again,

0: starts with job one, perform on the ice, and then opportunities will come to you. There will be business partners who are interested in working with you, if you're doing everything that you can on ice.
1: Well, you've got a lot of great business partners, obviously. You mentioned Upper Deck. They were sort of the linchpin of this event. Fanatics and EA Sports and Chipotle, yep, and Body Armor. These are some of your other people you work with. But I thought maybe the coolest thing was were those varsity-made jackets that you guys gave the guys.
0: Thanks. This was an innovation that, again, we wanted to introduce the rookies to the fact that you're joining, this brotherhood of players, right? That even before you skate out, some of them, had like Porter Martone had skated out, but some of those players had skated out. Most of them have not yet. But we wanted them to feel like you're joining the NHLPA. You're at this event. And we gave them this quick video of, the history and importance of, milestone sports jackets, everything from, what you get, at the Masters if you win, to being inducted into the Hall of Fame, these career milestones. And, we're saying this in itself is a milestone. You are part of an NHL team. You're part of the NHLPA. We're welcoming you to that. And there was a little, we actually introduced it with a welcome video from Wayne Gretzky, Wayne being a spokesperson for Upper Deck. They helped arrange, hey, will you address these players, which is a nice way to start. And I think Wayne put it best in that, you should be proud of what you've accomplished because it took a lot, it took your life's effort to date to get to this stage. And know that there's a lot of work to come now, right? Basically, you've earned the opportunity to work even harder. But that being the case, here's a jacket to start this opportunity. So the rookie showcase varsity jacket. I mean, the varsity jackets have been so endemic to hockey, over the years as well. So kind of bringing that back, really focusing in on that, that storytelling. And look, hopefully, some of the players that were in attendance there have the opportunity, should they be so fortunate to be, at the other end of their career, maybe receiving a Hall of Fame jacket. But we just wanted to start it off in the right way.
1: Kind of an interesting thought that Wayne Gretzky and Kyle DeCosa were both there. They're kind of in different parts of the same player coin, and that Gretzky, of course, has all of those records as perhaps the greatest player that ever played of all time. And Kyle DeCosa had an outstanding career, but he had it cut short because of an injury. The Sharks' young players that participated in this were Quentin Musty and Philip Biestad. And is part of the message with those two types of careers that that come to talk to them an idea that they need to maximize what they have while they have it?
0: Sure. I mean, look, that's a message we want to get across to every player, is that and Kyle, I think, handled it really well, where he said, if I look back in time when I was your age, if I had this opportunity and you were presenting me with a jacket, I might not have cared. I might would have been like, okay, thanks, but there's other things I have to do. He's like, so you take my experience to try and look at this differently. Look at it as this is your window, right? And it's open right now, and it's a tremendous opportunity. And we're here. The NHLPA is here to help you make the most of that opportunity. But at the end of the day, a lot of it's on you to do that and to know what resources are available to you and how to go about building those partnerships. So yeah, Kyle definitely emphasized that message.
1: We're talking to Steve Sciabuto of the NHLPA. He is the chief commercial officer of that organization. On the NHL side, you have somebody like Steve Mayer, who's, of course, a content officer. How closely do you work with the league side?
0: Very closely. We consider the league, especially on the business front, a partner. And have regular conversations with Steve, especially in terms of some of the content initiatives and special events like planning with All-Star coming back next year in 2027. How do we team up around events like that? But working with the sponsorship team, working with the licensing team, there's always opportunities for us to do things better together, and that just involves communication. So yeah, we treat that relationship as just a very important partnership of ours.
1: All-Star games and All-Star weekends have traditionally been a really important time for the NHL and for the PA to get the sponsorship side of things a little bit closer to the players, for the fans to have fun. For my own experience of going to an All-Star game many years ago, an opportunity to see players that you normally don't get to see because of the opportunities you have to go to an NHL arena. But what else do you look for in the All-Star game now as it revitalizes this coming season?
0: So all of those are huge touch points, and then there's also the fan aspect, making sure that the fans have the opportunity to see their favorite players coming into the market, and interacting with them as possible, like going to the skills event or going to the tournament that's set up for next year. And then from the business standpoint, All-Star games serve a really vital component of communication, again, between partners, especially with it being in New York. We'll have access to a lot of our business partners, especially those we have in common with the NHL. They'll be there, and that gives us an opportunity to have a platform where we can communicate to them about what's coming up. Even like when we look at All-Star next year, we'll be 1 year out from World Cup of Hockey 2028. So there'll be a lot to talk about there in terms of that tournament being back on the map, and that being a joint venture between the NHL and NHLPA. Again, a lot of the partners that we'll have an audience with at All-Star are going to be involved with or interested in being involved with that event. So it's just a great platform. People think about, the media component, which is important, and the fan component, which is important, the experience for the players, to kind of take a breath and be part of this this event. But it is also, very important in that, business to business opportunity for networking and relationship building.
1: It will be an important thing to explain perhaps some of the differences between the recent Olympic tournament and the upcoming World Cup in 2028, not the least of which is you play by NHL rules, but it's still countries against country, best against best. How else do you think it'll differ from the Olympics?
0: I think that it gives us that opportunity for multiple markets. So, there'll be competitions in Europe, in Prague, and then in North America, in Calgary, and then culminating in Edmonton. So having multiple markets, able to watch and be involved, really having the best, best eight teams, best on best type of competition. And then again, for me, for our business and the business of the World Cup of Hockey, it's just a really unique opportunity for us to continue that engagement, on a global platform, which, we didn't have for a long time until Four Nations came back in 25. And then, the strength of the Milan Olympic Winter Games, this just allows us to continue that runway, having that regular, 2 year cadence where you're going to have the best hockey players in the world competing against each other, either at the Olympics or at the World Cup of Hockey. It's just a great opportunity. We have definitely seen the benefits. I mean, look at the ratings, that followed this year, the Stanley Cup playoffs and final, being at levels, that were setting records coming off of the strength of the Olympics. I just think it allows us to put that many more eyeballs on the game and have an appreciation, for these best players in the world and what they do.
1: One of the other international tournaments that was just in the United States, Canada, and Mexico was the FIFA World Cup. That's the soccer's version of the exact type of tournament that you're talking about. Were you taking any notes for what they were doing? Were you communicating with the people from FIFA about how they handle their business?
0: They have a long and storied history, and it's interesting to see how they, grow, in terms of the number of countries that participate, and they're talking about potentially expanding that even more next year. If we could replicate anything, it's the fan enthusiasm. That's what at the end of the day is ultimately the best part of that tournament, is seeing fans, how they react to their countries, teams, how they're being represented. So that's to me the best learning, is just make sure we've got everybody engaged. We do have, a year and a half to build up the commercial partnerships. So ideally being able to service fan demand when it comes to products that celebrate their favorite players in their favorite countries. We have time to pull that together, and we are working on that now. And we're all aware of how quickly that runway, you know, goes away. Like think about World Cup, the FIFA World Cup wraps up this summer, and then all of a sudden it's the 2-year countdown to the LA Olympics starts, right? I mean, it's just, it's never ending. That's the world of sports. That's what makes it fun. So for us, it's, you know, we're working now for 28, and it's going to be here fast. So really building those opportunities the best we can is key to our growth.
1: With all of these international tournaments, Olympics, Four Nations, World Cup tournaments, it certainly brings more exposure to the players that you represent and to the NHL. I wonder, though, if there's a balance, because the Stanley Cup, of course, is the most prestigious trophy in hockey and the thing that we want to focus on. Do you use these tournaments to try to draw attention back to the NHL, back to the Stanley Cup?
0: Sure. Yeah. And that really played out this year. You know, I said with the playoff ratings, you know, being what they were, you know, you can directly connect those dots from, you know, having the Olympic spotlight leading back to something like that. I think what the global platform allows is for people who might not be, you know, diehard 365, 24/7 hockey fans, but who are hockey curious, you know, they're sports fans, they're like, that's a cool sport, I don't know a lot about it. They might check it out during the Olympics. They might check it out during Four Nations. I can't tell you how many texts I got, you know, during the gold medal game of people who I know are sports fans, but not necessarily hockey fans, are just like, this is great. You know, just loving the competition. They're like, that atmosphere must be incredible. And you get that enthusiasm. Now that's our job, you know, between us and the league, you know, our counterparts at the NHL, that's our job, is to capture that and make sure that that momentum just keeps going forward.
1: Steve, you've got a lot of previous experiences in a lot of other different areas of the world of sports, most recently with the National Football League and the organization there with the NFL players. Tell me a little bit about the things you take from those experiences, whether it's Major League Baseball or the NBA or the NFL, and how do you bring that into the NHL and the NHLPA? And what are the differences for you that you've noticed after about a year on the job?
0: Yeah, sure. So all of these opportunities are extremely fortunate, right? To have the opportunity to work on behalf of hockey players, I can't tell you how much of an honor that is, especially at this time where I feel like hockey is ascending, you know, new heights, and will continue to do that. There are similarities, certainly, for players associations. You know, I talked about, you know, trading cards being so important to our business. That was true, you know, at the NFLPA as well. Video games and jersey sales, just really all very important spokes of the business. You know, the opportunities for players to, you know, build their brands, you know, off the ice or off the field, and understand how to maximize, you know, the partnership potential. There's a lot of similarities. Again, I can't tell you how many times I'd be at NFLPA events with players, and you would hear them repeat, and it's a mantra that makes a lot of sense. You know, keep the main thing the main thing, which is all about performing on the field, right? Like, do your best at your core job, and the opportunities will come. So that's true, you know, no matter what sport you're in. One of the greatest opportunities I had, just looking back on it now and seeing how the league is developing, was time I spent at the NBA in the league office when the WNBA was launched, and seeing how far that's come and seeing the promise of that being delivered upon. You know, to see emerging sports happen and to understand, you know, the differences in fan bases. That's similar here, right? Like, the hockey fan is a different fan from the NFL fan, but there are those concentric circles that overlap. There's similarities. You know, like, looking at what hockey players do physically, it's mind blowing. And I feel like anybody who, again, is hockey curious or dabbles in hockey, like, the more they watch, the more they're hooked, right? Like, these guys are going so fast and so hard. There's no such thing as a break in hockey. They're skating backwards, right? They're doing it all on ice. It's like, oh, by the way, they're doing this on ice. It's it's incredible. So, to create those opportunities off ice, to build things for them, the opportunity, I think, is immense. And some of it is replicating what's been done elsewhere, and others, I think, are other opportunities, I think, are going to be unique to hockey and based on their unique skill sets.
1: Well, Steve, one of the things that's related to that is you want to become part of the everyday life of even the casual fan or the casual sports participant. And I know that last season, for instance, the Sharks have had a real renaissance with Macklin Celebrini on this team, developing into a superstar as a teenager. Marvel Comics cooperated and had a comic that's called him the Amazing Mac, which was incredible, working with Spider-Man. I know that the PA has something going with Archie Comics to try to do some of that. What do you think the impact of a young player like Macklin Celebrini is?
0: I mean, the impact's huge. I love seeing, the future of the game playing out, with the branding that Upper Deck uses as Young Guns, right? So, like, seeing some of these young stars, the way that they're embracing that mantle, again, like, to see the level at which Macklin performed in the Olympics, and then to have opportunities immediately following that, off the ice, right? Like, he's he's on the cover of, EA NHL Hockey 27, and it all plays together. Again, that's a great example of, take care of what you can on ice and the opportunities will come. And it's exciting, right? You'll hear people who are fans, this is every sport, just like, I don't know if we're going to manufacture stars like this going forward, but we always find a way. And there's nothing more rewarding than seeing that next generation, perform, at their core and to start to have them develop into, those off-ice stars. That's absolutely a goal of ours, is to make sure that as these players, continue to do well, at this young age and perform, it's like, what can we as the PA business do to, create those platforms for them to, to reap the rewards, of their on-ice performance.
1: Of course, the new stars are all fresh and exciting, but you also have a lot of great legends that are still playing and some others that have long since retired and some that aren't even here anymore, but yet their name, their likeness is still very, very important for the history of hockey. How do you balance all of those things?
0: I mean, it's not the business of hockey. It's not linear. Like they all inform each other, right? So to have Alex Ovechkin, break the all-time scoring record in the same year as the Four Nations face-off, right? And then you follow that up with somebody like, Macklin Celebrini performing at the Olympics. So these are all happening at the same time. So it's all part of the greater story that can be told. And that was evident too at our rookie showcase, to have these younger players listening to Tom Wilson, talking about his experience and what it's like to play with Alex, and it's all feeding each other. The history feeds, the next generation, and all of that is important. The stories that we tell at the Hockey Hall of Fame, versus Rookie Showcase, it's the same. It's being able to find those points of connection with fans and have them plug in and hopefully be as excited about the future of the game as they are about the past.
1: Thanks for filling us in on all of the things that are going on in the NHL Players Association. Steve, thank you for joining us.
0: Absolutely. Thanks, Dan. Appreciate you taking the time to speak with me.
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4: All right, we are now joined by the one and only Corey Massasak of the Denver Post. We're going to talk a little Avs, a little Central Division, and maybe even a little contract news with Cale Makar. Corey, what's going on, man? How are you doing?
5: I'm doing great. How are you?
4: I'm excellent, man. And I am looking forward to what I feel are going to be some big games between the Sharks and the Avs this year, because the Sharks are an up-and-coming team. It's kind of paralleling of where the Avs were back in 2018, 2019 time when the Sharks and Avs met in the playoffs in that that season in the second round of the playoffs. What is the 30,000-foot view on the Avs right now as they go towards this next season? They still have an incredible group as a core, some of the brightest stars in the game. Injuries have kind of shut them down in the playoffs most recently. So what is the 30,000-foot view on the franchise?
5: Yeah, it's definitely an interesting place. They're clearly still a Stanley Cup contender. I mean, last year they had the best regular season in franchise history. They rolled through the first two rounds of the playoffs, and then it just all came crashing down in just crazy, stunning fashion. Really, the last 2 years, they're up 2-0 in Game 7 in Dallas 2 years ago, and it's like, all right, here they go, and that came down, in a heap. And so they've managed to crash out of the playoffs 2 years in a row in very different but equally stunning ways. And so, yeah, the 30,000-foot view is they're still very good. It's just a matter of whether or not you believe that this group is good enough and that, last year was a combination of injuries or, a goalie getting hot for 2.5 games or, there were a bunch of different reasons. But, it's clear that the Avs don't believe it fundamentally. Their stuff doesn't work. I'm sure they look at the Carolina Hurricanes and say, look, those guys knocked at the door for 5 or 6 years and then they knocked it down. Most of the team is back. I mean, all the main guys except for Val Nichushkin, and they replaced him with somebody who they think at least on the score sheet will probably be pretty similar to Val. I don't think Jaden Schwartz is the same kind of two-way force that Nichushkin was. But everybody is also a year older. And while they showed their age against Vegas because all of those guys, a bunch of guys got hurt or they were either hurt or playing through stuff. Right. But then most of the last year, they were pretty healthy. And that's part of the reason why they ended up with 121 points. So we'll see. I mean, this season, it feels weird because it really felt like last year was everything over the last 5 years had led to that point. And then that point didn't arrive. So did they just push it back a year? Is this the year where it starts to go the other way? It's kind of hard to say right now.
4: What is the perception of Jared Bednar? Because one of the arguments I've heard people make is that if you had a team this talented and you only had one cup at this point, is that a disappointment? Now, I am not of the belief that Bednar is the problem, but I've heard other people make that argument, so I want your take.
5: Yeah, there's been a fair amount of, maybe it's time for him to go each of the last two off seasons, really. Honestly, going into last year after they lost Game 7, it felt less clear. We showed up for the end of season press conference thing, and I'm sitting there with my laptop, with a pre-written story that says Avalanche fire Jared Bednar just in case, right? Because it was very unclear. This year it felt more like no, they're not going to do that. Mm-hmm. So they lost the general manager, that whole shakeup. And so look, I don't think it would be great for him to start the year 12-15 or something, or where if it looks like they're just kind of going through the motions in October and November, that probably, I'm sure the heat will get turned up. But the reality is that, he's one of the 5 or 7 best coaches in the league. And I think there's only 5 or 7 guys in the league that truly make a difference. I think a lot of the other, I think most of the coaches are kind of in the middle. And then there's those 5 or 7 guys who are really will make a difference for your team. And look, Avs fans would throw that back at you and say, well, he doesn't make a difference in the playoffs. They haven't won enough playoff games. But their consistency and their in the regular season and the way that those guys all play for him. I think he's fine until the minute it looks like the best players on the team aren't playing as hard as they get. There has never been an effort question here in the last 3 years or whatever. That's part of the reason why they're so successful in the regular season is especially last year. They came into last year and were like, we're not letting that happen again. We're not going to Dallas for Game 7. We're winning this division. We're winning the conference. And that's, they went 31-2-7 to start the season. So the idea that we're talking about the coach after they did that is just kind of how high the standard is here, right? And that happens in the NHL. You get to this point where you're one step from the top of the mountain. And if you don't make that last step, you know, the coach is one of the first people that eventually goes.
4: Well, look at Edmonton for a perfect example. You make the Stanley Cup final 2 years in a row, and then you're out. I mean, that's how this league works. That's how it operates. The news of the contract extension for Cale Makar, I mean, the fact that he's been a six-time finalist for the Norris, you look at all the accolades he's had. He's a two-time Norris winner. You look at just the seasons he's had. I mean, is there a limit of the money that he is worth? I mean, he's on a trajectory that very few have ever been on at this point of their career.
5: Yeah. No, I mean, the reality is that if his contract starts with a two, like, it's not going to be, I'm actually just checking my phone to make sure it's that we over just as a frame of reference. Like, I mean, everyone's pretty sure that it's almost done, and they may announce it today. So that's just, but yeah, no, I don't, I mean, there are, you know, like if Nathan MacKinnon was a free agent right now, he would be worth, you know, a blank check, but he's also going to turn 31 in, I'm doing the math here, like 4 days. Whereas like Cale Makar, I mean, he's going to do half of his next contract probably before he gets to 31. So this is, you know, this is the one, this is the spot, right? When the guy is 26 or 27 years old, where if you can, and look, I don't think he's going to sign an 8-year contract. I'll actually be the only thing that will surprise me about this contract is if it's actually 8 years long. I don't think that's actually going to happen. But if it's somewhere in the 3 to 6 year range, you know, I think any, you know, I went into the offseason thinking, well, 18 is the cutoff. Like if it's below 18, the team got a good deal. If it's above 18, the player got a good deal. And if it's 18, that's probably right where it should have landed. But then Leo Carlson and Macklin Celebrini happened. And I mean, the reality is that as long as the cap is still going to go up, there's, you know, probably 7 to 10 players in this league that are worth, like, I mean, look, everybody wrote it after Mac signed, right? Like he's worth, if he plays the way he did last year for the next, you know, 5 years, he's worth more than 18 million. You know, he's still giving the Sharks a bargain. So there's still where the players are still kind of catching up to that. Well, you know, where like, I feel like in the NBA and like the quarterbacks in the NFL are finally getting paid what they're worth. You know, Cale Makar is worth more than $20 million to an NHL franchise. Now, it makes it hard to win the Stanley Cup to have a, you know, $20 million player. And in a few years when MacKinnon's deal is up, they might have two $20 million players. Sure. But like, you know, the alternative is just not, you know, you're not going to like let Cale Makar go or trade him and then find your way back. That's just not the way, you know, they have to lock in. You know, they made a very hard decision to go away from Mikko Rantanen, and you know, that's still sort of up in the air as to whether or not that was the right move. But like, there's just no question that they have to do whatever they can to make Cale Makar and Nathan MacKinnon play their entire careers here.
4: We are joined by Corey Massasak of the Denver Post here. Let me ask you the, not rivalry between Macklin and MacKinnon, but just the fact that you have these two huge Canadian stars. We saw them on the Olympic team. What is your perspective watching Macklin, having now watched MacKinnon for so long? Because it used to be for me when I watched MacKinnon, it was like, my God, that guy is everywhere on the ice at once. Now he is older, and I'm not saying this is negative, but there is an efficiency to his game that did not exist when he was younger. It was very similar to Macklin, reckless abandon everywhere all at once. And I say that as a positive. People always compare Macklin to Sid because that's an easy comparison. I do it the same thing. But to me, I always saw a lot of similarity between Celebrini and MacKinnon because of that fervor that they both share at the early point of their career.
5: Yeah. I mean, I think that's probably fair. It's almost like they've almost turned it into kind of like a lineage type of thing. Like Nate, you know, grew up in the same town as Crosby. So like he had posters on his wall and, you know, just kind of idolized him his whole career. And now they have become friends. Like they're, you know, I think Sidney Crosby is probably MacKinnon's best friend in the NHL. And it's been fascinating to see how quickly Celebrini has sort of joined that group. Like he's, you know, he's probably more like little brother in age. Yeah. But of course you could have said the same thing about MacKinnon when he was 20 years old and Crosby was in like his mid to upper 20s. Anyway. Yeah, no, it's if anything, there's like definitely parts of both of their games that I think Celebrini has. Like I just like the way that Celebrini skates. I even like the first time I ever saw him play in person, I was still covering the Sharks, and he was in the USHL. He was playing for the Chicago Steel, and I watched him for two games, and it was like, man, he kind of moves around the ice like Crosby does, like just very similar, like not like it's not McDavid or MacKinnon fast, no. But it's like very quick and darting, and then obviously he was doing all this, some of the stuff that he even does now, like along the walls. He was doing that when he was 16 years old. So yeah, no, I mean, I just think that, like, man, my standard line is that, you know, Macklin Celebrini is going to be the best player in the world whenever it's his turn. And that's just a matter of, like, how much longer is Connor McDavid going to, you know, be what he is. And I don't necessarily think there's anybody in his kind of age group. I'm obviously Connor Bedard is the one that he gets probably compared to the most, but I just don't know if there's going to be an all around impact guy that quite at the level of Celebrini. And, you know, honestly, like I spent a lot of time around Jack Hughes whenever he was 17, 18, 19 years old as the Devils were drafting him. And I remember thinking, like, man, he has such a great infrastructure around him. Like, his dad has worked with everybody in the league and works for CAA now. And he has all these, like, there was just no way that the Hughes brothers were going to fail.
4: Right.
5: Because there's this, like, kind of environment that they have grown up in this competitive thing. And then you learn Macklin Celebrini's backstory, and it's like, oh, well, yeah. Like, I mean, he's literally grown up around Steve Nash and Marcus Naslin and Steph Curry. And it's like, this is, you know, his parents. And it's just, you know, for somebody to have the work ethic that he does and also have the environment around him, it's almost like a fail safe thing. And I think, you know, like it's last year was really interesting for me because Mackenzie Blackwood knows Celebrini, like knew him personally before Nathan MacKinnon kind of did. But like those two guys are in the Avalanche locker room and they are two of Celebrini's biggest fans. Like I probably talk, they like Mac would have like a 5-point game and I'd go in the locker room after Avs practice and like MacKinnon would be sitting there and be like, did you see what Celebrini did last night? You know, and then, you know, so it's just, yeah, that was sort of, I mean, obviously I have a connection to San Jose too, but it's just, yeah, it's just been fascinating to watch these two guys, you know, just sort of like, you know, older veteran players who kind of were like, man, this kid he's the truth. Right. So
4: let me ask you about the situation with Hellebuck right now. And they said in the statement that there was a quiet ask. I was like, I don't think anything about this has been quiet up to this point. How does that impact the division in the Central, in your opinion?
5: Yeah. You know, like, and I think the biggest way that it could impact it is it seems like some of the places that he might end up involve, you know, if he ends up at a place like Utah is one, you know, or, you know, not Chicago, you know, Nashville, just anyway, like I, you know, he has been, you know, the biggest reason why Winnipeg has been really good, not last year, notwithstanding, for the past couple of years, but then, you know, Colorado kind of handled them a lot easier than I think anyone expected. A couple years ago, 3 years ago now in the playoffs. He's a fascinating one. Cause he's like the opposite of Makar to me. Like if you're buying Cale Makar right now, you're getting the prime of his career, as crazy as it might seem, given how great, but like Hellebuck is 32, 33, like goalies can be good in their mid to late 30s. But I read a thing, I think it was yesterday from Travis Yost at TSN about like a lot of the guys, even the best goalies in the league, they aren't as good at 35 to 30. I mean, they're like, you know, if you get 77% or 70%, you're happy. And so, I don't know. I mean, you know, there's obvious teams like Florida and Buffalo, Vegas. Utah to me is like kind of a wild card because they have so many prospects and that would make them, I mean, they're already kind of like the up and coming team in the Central Division anyway. That would make them even more interesting, at least for the next couple of years.
4: Are Chicago as well as St. Louis and Nashville, are they still going to be a tier below, or I could even say two tiers below where Colorado and maybe the rest of the division is going to be?
5: Yeah, I was looking at their, like St. Louis is pretty interesting. They've been kind of stuck in the mushy middle for a few years now.
4: Yeah. They're always up and down though.
5: But like Doug Armstrong has actually done some pretty interesting work around some limitations, right? Like, I mean, they traded away Jordan Kyrou, but like adding Mason McTavish and Connor McMichael and, who did they add? They added a good defenseman too. I'm blanking on right now, but anyway, I do think that they've actually, I do think they've actually made some interesting moves and like they were, you know, they're kind of been like right on the edge. I think they'd be even more interesting if they could find a way to just commit to Joel Hofer and sort of get rid of, Oh, they added Brandon Carlo. Yeah. The guy who's from Colorado Springs. They have Jordan Binnington, who might be their backup goalie this year at $6 million. And like, if they could, for example, if Connor Hellebuck goes to wherever, Florida, Vegas, wherever he goes, St. Louis should call Winnipeg up right after that and say, hey, you want Jordan Binnington? And so that, you know, that would say, that would sort of shuffle everything in the division a little bit, where it gives the Blues a little more room to maybe add one more piece, and then, you know, and then, you know, helps Winnipeg stay afloat, I guess. But yeah, no, I mean, Nashville is endlessly fascinating because, Chris McFarland left here, you know, left the Stanley Cup contender to basically go get blank checks in his own ship. Like, the Predators have an owner who is relatively new to this. He's very interested in making big splashes. And so he went and stole one of his rivals' GMs, and they took some of their players, and they took at least one front office guy. But the I think the most important thing there is that we have no idea what they're going to be this year. Like, they have all these veterans from the previous era. They didn't really move any of them. Chris McFarland added a whole bunch of pieces around the edges, so they're deeper, which, I mean, they were pretty close to a playoff spot last year anyway. But it's also possible that if they get off to a slow start, they will just start, all of those guys, Forsberg, Stamkos, Marchessault, even Roman Josi, those guys could all be available in trades, and they could basically kind of turn around and try to catch Chicago and San Jose up, they might just stop and just try to, sort of get on their timeline. Dallas. And I don't know, I didn't mention Chicago. Obviously, Chicago is like, it's interesting to, because like, I get the sense that like, even like the people in Chicago are kind of annoyed that they get compared to San Jose so much. Mm-hmm. Like, they're the two like kind of rising, and obviously it went a lot better for San Jose last year than it did for Chicago. It didn't look great for, I felt like their rebuild wasn't going very well. But then at the end of last year, a couple of those guys that finally came, once Anton Frodell finally showed up, and they had the Russian kid who lit up the KHL last year, and I think a couple of their young defensemen are actually pretty good.
4: Yeah.
5: So it's, this year is going to be a weird year because Connor Bedard's going to miss the first, 2 months, 3 months, we don't know. And they're probably going to be bad, but I don't think they're necessarily as far off track for like 2029 and 2030 as it seemed like they were, let's say, in January.
4: Is Dallas still the second best team in this division, or are you looking to see what Minnesota can do if they play to their ceiling? And then Utah is very, very intriguing. Like you said, there are things that could happen with them.
5: Yeah. Utah has been, you can just see them coming, right? Like, they're probably like a year ahead of San Jose in terms of last season or 2 seasons ago, they were just kind of a pain. And then last year it was like, okay, now actually they're pretty good. And they still have 4 or 5 kids coming that are either going to make, push the lineup even higher, better, or they're going to trade 2 or 3 of those guys for another, Connor Hellebuck, or, Dylan Larkin would make sense for them if he'd be willing to go to Utah. So, they added Anders Lee, and they added, Vinny Trocheck. And so they're really interesting. Like, Logan Cooley's great and Dylan Gunther's great. Mm-hmm. And so, I don't think they're going to finish second in the division this year. But that's not out of the realm of possibility. I mean, honestly, it's not like a lock that Colorado is going to win it either. I mean, like, Colorado has only won the division one time in the past 3 or 4 years. And yeah, Dallas, Minnesota and Colorado are kind of all in the same boat. They were 3 of the 7 best teams in the league last year, all year. And all the important stuff is back, but everybody's a year older and the depth is a little bit. Like, Minnesota's forward depth isn't great, but their defense is great. Mm-hmm. I looked just today, I was looking at the Stars lineup, and they've got 5 incredible forwards. And then do they have a 6th one? I don't know. It wouldn't surprise me at all if Dallas wins the division. I'm sure that Colorado and Dallas are the 2 teams in this division that I feel certain are Stanley Cup contenders. Minnesota is like right there, but like, I don't necessarily love the depth that they have behind. I mean, their top 5 or 6 guys are as good as anybody's in the league, but I don't, they have to get Quinn Hughes signed first and foremost, just like the Avs here with Cale Makar. But that does feel like it was funny. Last year I went into the season thinking that Colorado, Dallas, and Vegas were the 3 best teams in the West, And I think I might have said this on like a podcast or something right before the season started. Tell me which of those three teams gets the best defenseman at the deadline, and I'll tell you that team's going to win the West. Now, that's not exactly how it worked out,
4: no,
5: but it was pretty close. Like, I mean, Colorado and Vegas and Dallas and Minnesota were the four best teams. So I don't think this is part of the 30,000 foot view that you asked about with Colorado. They don't believe that this is the team that they're going to go into the playoffs with. They're purposely trying to hold back a couple of million bucks that will grow, you know, with interest over the course of the year so that they can add one more, you know, $5 or $6 million player at the deadline. Basically, like, they're going to go look for a Valeri Nichushkin replacement in February instead of in July. And it feels the same way with Dallas and Minnesota. Like, there's going to be one more good player on both of those teams too, I think. And it's just a matter of how that all shakes out and injuries and all that.
4: You saw the Sharks up close and personal at the depths of the teardown. What is it like watching what they are turning into, which is what a lot of people have made the comparisons to, what the Avs were starting to turn into when we go back to that 2018-2019 season when people said, oh my Lord, look at all this young talent. Look at what this team is going to blossom into. It's not apples to apples, but I think there is a sense of you can see it coming.
5: Yeah, it's funny. I've thought a lot about that 2019 Sharks team. I was definitely thinking a lot about it in like May and June because it felt so similar. Like I wasn't there in San Jose in 20, but I've heard from all those guys right over and over about how like of all those Sharks teams, that was the one, but then they were just beat to crap with injuries by the time, you know, they got to St. Louis.
4: I mean, I can make an argument that first round series between the Sharks and Vegas was the Stanley Cup, the way those two teams were playing going into that first round. I mean, that, you know, it's an overused phrase, war on the ice, but that series was brutal on both those teams.
5: And it really played out. I mean, it's been, you know, for 100 years, it's been whoever the hell, look, like Vegas and Carolina played by like game two or game three of that cup final. Both teams had every single player available to them. That never happened. Well, first off, that's a rarity, but the fact that they were the two healthy teams left standing, like basically it felt like Minnesota beat Dallas, but got beat up. So then Colorado beat Minnesota, but also got beat up, and then Vegas beat Colorado. So anyway, to get back to your original point, it was funny. I right around July 1st or so, one of those guys from that team from my first year signed somewhere, and I was like, oh, I forgot he was still like playing. And then I was going through that team from the first year I was out there, and there's a lot of guys from that team that are not playing. Most of them aren't playing in the NHL, but there's guys that like aren't even playing, you know, overseas anymore. It's funny because I have, like, when I first started in my first job, you know, way too long ago now in Washington, they were in the middle of this too. They were terrible the first half season that I covered them. And then the one quote that always sticks with me was from that preseason. George McPhee said, you know, you go through this rebuilding process, and the thing that you just keep having to tell yourself is that, you know, one day you're going to wake up and you're just going to be good, and you don't know when that's going to be. And it's just going to end. So for the Caps, my first full year, that was the year that they made the playoffs in 2008, and Ovechkin had 65 goals on it. So then I went to New Jersey and watched them sort of go through the rebuilding thing. And they sort of thought they had made it, but they haven't. That might be a good lesson for Sharks fans that like, they might make the second round of the playoffs this year. And it's like, hey, here they go. And then, you know, stuff happens the following year, and it's just definitely not a linear process. I mean, for me, like just from getting to know people from whenever I'm there, I'm just happy for those people, right? Like it's not really that unfair to say that the Shark Tank was, there were nights where it was pretty dead whenever I was there. Right. I mean, it was a whole thing like with the attendance but like, you just remember like those playoff games that I covered there in like 2014 and 2015, when it was just like, or 13 and 14, when it was just, I mean, it's the, you know, it was Vegas. It was whatever, Montreal. It was one of the loudest places in the league. And it was cool. Like there were times last year at the end of the year where it'd be like, you turn the game on and it'd be like, hey, it sounds pretty loud in there. Hey, you see the ground, it looks pretty full. So it definitely, I remember like, you know, obviously when Mike came in, and I think a lot of Sharks fans didn't love some of the stuff that he did right away, but some of the stuff that he did right away was, I mean, look, it was, I think I wrote it the day he took the job, it was the 32nd best job in the league because their cap situation was a nightmare, and they didn't have, other than William Eklund, they didn't have any real like valuable prospects. And within a few years, they have turned it into what it is now. And I mean, you know, it's, there's no guarantee that they're going to win, you know, one or three or Stanley Cups or whatever, but like, they're clearly setting themselves up for another era of, you know, whatever, 5 to 10 years of at least being a, you know, very good team. And, you know, I think that's the biggest thing, is like, it takes a while to do these rebuilding things. It takes a lot longer now than it used to. That's one thing that everyone has learned. But once you get there, it's, you can be good for a long time. Like, I mean, the Avs have been good for 9 of Jared Bednar's 10 years, and they expect to have another 3 to 5 years of this at least. So I think that's probably, you know, I think that's, I think for me as a fan, I would rather have a team where I'm like, hey, we're going to be good for the next 10 to 12 years. I don't know if we're going to, you know, who knows? I'd rather have that than like, hey, if everything breaks right, we might, like the Blues had that one, like kind of spike run. And, you know, I think you'd rather have a team that's committed to like, we're going to do this for the long haul, instead of hopefully we get lucky once or twice in the next 10 years.
4: Corey, I appreciate your time as always, man. I look forward to seeing you out in San Jose soon. All right.
5: Yeah. Thanks for having me.
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1: We welcome the Director of Sports Brand for Upper Deck, Paul Zickler, to our broadcast on the Sharks Audio Network. And Paul, I know that collecting hockey cards is part of the sports life. Tell us a little bit about just the whole science and the sport of collecting these days.
2: Well, it is stood the test of time, Dan, to be honest with you, right? We've been an NHL and NHLPA partner for over 36 years, and something we take pride in. But with all of the digital advances, over the last few years especially, you know, that 2.5 by 3.5 physical hockey card still, fans and collectors get quite excited about. And, we continue to see sort of growth in the category, especially in hockey. And we were really excited with having the rookie showcase event in Chicago to align with the national. There's just a lot of excitement around the game of hockey and especially around hockey cards.
1: It's usually the first thing that young people remember about following individual players. They enjoy going to a game, they get excited about the sport, and then they start trading collector cards. And of course, the famous things that happen are if you have somebody's special rookie card or if you have a superstar player. I remember getting a Bobby Orr card when I was a youngster and being so excited about that. Do you still see some of that today?
2: Oh, of course. Yeah, everyone, rookie cards drive our business for sure. Collectors are just so excited and fans to sort of get that first card, that first season card for their favorite player. But that's one of the unique, I think, elements that has really grown the game of hockey is these young kids are coming in, they're starting with Bedard in 23-24, then Macklin, obviously 24-25, and then last year with Matthew Schaefer. And these guys are having a direct impact on their clubs. And they're superstars right out of the gate. They're showing a lot of their personality, and I think that's why we're starting to see a lot of maybe non-traditional hockey card collectors now focusing in on hockey because these young kids are having a direct impact on the clubs.
1: What about the direct impact that Macklin Celebrini of the San Jose Sharks is having on your business?
2: Most recently, someone uncovered his 24-25 Upper Deck Series 2 Gold Outburst Young Gun card. It's a 101, so it's extremely rare. There's no autograph on that card. It's his one-of-one Young Gun. So it's pretty exciting to see that sort of going on right now.
3: That card set a record, $1.281 million, auctioned off to a lucky bidder. Amazing.
1: Technology has changed the game a little bit. There's a lot of electronic things going on. Players want to utilize some of the elements for content creation. Was that part of the showcase that you created?
2: Yeah, I think that's what you're starting to see a little bit more and more in hockey is that a lot of these players are showcasing their personalities. And they're starting to build their own brands. And we really, it's important to obviously get some of those elements that helps us promote the cards for the upcoming season. But a lot of it, too, is also introducing to them into the sort of the elements behind collecting and hockey cards. And so we actually brought all 21 rookies, including Quinton Musty and Philip Bystead from your San Jose Sharks, to the National. And we sort of introduced them. They did some box breaks. They did some interviews. They interacted with the collecting community. And I think it really opened their eyes just in terms of how many people are collecting hockey cards these days and how much of a rage it is.
1: What about the international impact? I mean, Philip Bystedt is from Sweden and Quinton Musty is a U.S. citizen from Buffalo. But what about the impact of international hockey and the players coming from Europe and other parts of the world?
2: Yeah, I think obviously the growth of the international game, too, with having the success of the Four Nations face-off and then the Olympics, we are continuing to see, large growth in those markets. And something that's unique to Upper Deck is we do have an online e-commerce platform, Upper Deck ePack, where collectors can purchase physical cards, all over the globe. So, it is really about sort of introducing the community to our products on an international scale, but it's also the growth of the international game that it really has helped that. And that was one of our big initiatives with the National you know, we really feel like hockey's on a growth trajectory in the U.S. as well. And, you know, we want to make sure that, you know, we introduce hockey cards to maybe some of those collectors that have traditionally not collected hockey, because there is a lot of interest in the game and in the collecting community, you know, from a hockey perspective.
1: What's the most important card you've ever owned?
2: You know what? That is a funny question, Dan. You know, and usually that's a question I like to ask people too. It's not usually the most expensive card. I'm from Vancouver. Obviously there for the 94 run with Pavel Bure. So I like some of his old Young Guns cards. Him and his brother have some pretty historic ones. You know, and then obviously any autograph I can get of Pavel Bure, that's usually in my collection. But most recently, obviously, really excited just about the current rookies and Matthew Schaefer, just all of the things he did off of the ice, in addition to his performance on the ice. I have a couple of his Young Guns, and obviously, Gavin McKenna will be sort of, one of the highly sought after, and Ivar Stenberg, who's an exclusive spokesperson of ours. You know, I'm hoping he lines up against, beside Macklin this season. I think, he's going to be a great addition to the San Jose squad, and he's a great kid as well.
3: The players involved, including Sharks prospects Quentin Musty and Philip Biestead, really got an eye-opener as far as the business of hockey is concerned, beyond just shooting pucks and doing skating drills. Tell us about how you think the impact went.
2: I think it was a really cool experience for the players as well, just to see how we all have one common goal, and that is really to grow the game of hockey and the NHLPA players, and sort of bring all of those voices together and sort of in a unified front. You know, I think that was also had some big impact on the players and where we want to take hockey specifically. And, you know, it was neat to see those elements come to life this year at the showcase.
1: One thought about the San Jose Sharks. Obviously, there's a great deal of excitement about Macklin Celebrini and his contributions to the game now and in the future. But how much of that has risen the profile of the Sharks in the upper deck world?
2: Oh, massive. You know, when you think of sort of the big collecting hotbeds, you know, a lot of them, obviously Canada has a big following, but it's usually the Eastern Corridor, right? Chicago, New York, sort of the colder climates, you know, but with the growth and sort of the success specifically of the Sharks, we're starting to see more collector communities pop up in these locations. And similar with obviously Matthew Schaefer, and it will, and Toronto obviously will be sort of already well established, but specifically in San Jose, we are starting to see a resurgence or sort of growth in that collecting community, specifically with Macklin being there, and same with Will Smith, right? He was a rookie not too long ago. They have a great relationship. You know, they're doing some unique inscriptions. They're having fun with their signatures, and they're connecting with the collecting community. And I think all of those elements, in addition to their play on the ice, Dan, you know, are factoring in sort of why we're seeing growth in that specific region.
1: All of this is really exciting. Paul, thanks very much for being with us.
2: Hey, Dan, we appreciate you helping promote the category and can't wait for puck drop.
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3: Hello, Sharks fans. I'm Dan Lusinowski. Let's go back to some recent San Jose Sharks history that ought to bring a smile to every Sharks fan's face. January 22nd, 2019, just before the All-Star break, the Sharks in Washington facing off against the Capitals. It was quite an amazing night. San Jose falling behind because of the greatness of the Great Eight, Alex Ovechkin. But then Tomas Hertl and Evander Kane had something to say about the final outcome. Let's listen to this great moment in Sharks history on the San Jose Sharks Radio Network.
4: For the first time this season, the San Jose Sharks have lost three games in a row, and for the first time in over 20 years, they've given up 18 goals in a three-game span. Those are some of the items that the Sharks want to correct today in their final game before the All-Star break. It's a game that's a tough one. It's a tough back-to-back. It's the Sharks against the defending Stanley Cup champion, Washington Capitals. We've got it on the air right now on the San Jose Sharks Radio Network.
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6: It's time to feel the teal. 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
4: From Capital One Arena in our nation's capital, it's the San Jose Sharks and Washington Capitals for the very first time this year. Hi, everybody. I'm Dan Rusinowski along with Jamie Baker. Jamie, Brett, and I were on the air last night talking about the unusual nature of this road trip. The fact that the Sharks have given up 18 goals in a three-game span, something that hasn't happened over the course of the last 20 seasons. In fact, it happened before Patrick Marleau and Joe Thornton were drafted back in the 96-97 season. So it is an anomaly, but there's some tightening up that the Sharks have to do in this final game before the trip, and there's nothing else to play for.
7: Well, they're going to be able to empty the tanks, that's for sure. We didn't see this coming, these six spots in three consecutive games. And I'm talking six spots against. The Sharks had won seven in a row coming into this road trip.

0: one of their most dominating games, one of the best games they played all year, was the night before the road trip started at home against the Pittsburgh Penguins. They went in, played a very hungry and aggressive Coyotes team who scored a couple empty net goals, had a couple of days between games, and then you go into Tampa. Sharks played well. They didn't dominate the game, but they dictated the game for good portions. They played a good game, but they made mistakes. And if you make mistakes against the top team in the league and you take inadvertent penalties, especially in the offensive zone, and you give them too many power plays, they're going to make you pay. And they scored a couple of power play goals. And then they go to Florida. Well, this Florida team, they had back-to-back wins. They are hungry. They are desperate. And the Sharks played well. And then again, it was that four-minute power play that in the third period, that ultimately was the difference in the game, because Florida scored two power play goals, three overall last night. So Sharks have lost the special teams battle in back-to-back games for the first time this year. So they got to clean the special teams up, and they got to just clean up in all areas of the game. Get back to their grinding hockey. Don't try and do too much. Simplify their game. I think fatigue is a factor, but like you said, there's nothing to play for. They got 12 days between games, 9 days before they're back practicing, but there's 12 days between games, so they're going to let it all hang tonight. And it's going to be a great game against a hungry, desperate, mad, motivated Stanley Cup champion Washington Capitals team.
1: It certainly is motivating when you look across the ice and you see a bunch of guys that you've played a lot against and realize that last season they were hoisting Lord Stanley's Cup around the rink and celebrating. And what we can certainly agree was the most memorable Stanley Cup celebration in history of the sport.
0: Kudos to them. Took advantage. Put it this way. It was long waited, and they took advantage of the long wait. And it was led by none other than the beast himself, Alex Ovechkin, who, I don't know, didn't stop partying for a month, month and a half, hard, and then stopped abruptly and started training because, you know what, he wants to do it again. So much so that he's not even going to go to the All-Star game, which means he's going to have to miss either the game before the All-Star game or after. So either he's either going to have to sit out tomorrow's game in Toronto against the Leafs or the first game after, which is against here at in Washington against the Calgary Flames.
1: Given the weather north of the border and even here in our nation's capital, my guess is he sits out tomorrow in Toronto and flies directly to wherever he wants to be for the All-Star break.
0: We hope. We want him in the lineup against Calgary, not Toronto. We don't want him out of the lineup against the team the Sharks are chasing in the Pacific Division. We want him hungry and motivated coming out of the break.
1: By the way, after that celebration, all Alex Ovechkin's done is lead the league in goal scoring with 33, so he's right at the top once again. And it presents a tremendous motivational opportunity for a Sharks hockey team that faces a club, Washington, that has lost five straight games, including an 8-5 blowout in Chicago on Sunday that saw Kane and Taves united together and providing all sorts of theatrics for United Center fans. But also, the game that was kind of reminiscent from the Sharks' 8-5 loss on New Year's Eve to the Calgary Flames on the road. It's kind of where the Capitals are. San Jose at 28-16-7, 63 points, still in second place in the Pacific Division, although they're 6 points behind the Calgary Flames for the top spot and 1 point ahead of Vegas going into tonight's action. Washington, because of their five-game winless drought, are falling back in the standings a bit. They've got 59 points. They're at 27 up, 16 down, and 5 OTs, third in the Metropolitan, fifth in the Eastern Conference, and they're 3 points behind the New York Islanders, the surprising team that's on top of the Metropolitan Division of the NHL, and they're tied in the midst of a big, big struggle for points and playoff positions. Columbus, Boston, and Montreal all have 59 points, as do the Caps, and Washington is only 1 point ahead of the Pittsburgh Penguins, the current holder of the last playoff spot in the Eastern Conference. So there's your scene set, Sharks and Capitals in their first matchup of the year. Now let's go inside the Sharks locker room and see what San Jose's thinking. Logan Couture pondering last night's 6-2 loss at the hands of the Florida Panthers certainly does not like to see that happen to his team, and he gave us an idea as to what might be needed tonight.
2: I think right now we need to get back to defending better. We're giving up too many goals. You can't give up. I think we've given up 18 in three games and can't expect to win doing that. So get back to defending the way that we were when we were winning.
1: Well, they're defending in a way that this certainly was good through two periods last night. They won the second period 2-1. It was all even at 2-2. The problem was is that Evander Kane penalty early in the third caused all hell to break loose. The Florida Panthers scoring two power play goals in 9 seconds in that double minor penalty against Kane. Unfortunate for him and for the team, A third power play goal came a little bit later for Florida, and they beat the Sharks by that 6-2 count. So 6-6-6, a devilish-sounding number. San Jose has allowed 6 goals in 3 consecutive games for the first time since April of 97. It's been a long time since we've seen it happen, and now is the time to close out that little streak, as the Sharks can score goals, and they'll have to do it against the desperate Capitals Hockey Club. Speaking of which, don't play to score is one of the things that the Sharks have to deal with, and also they have to just sort of grind it out and dig in. Timo Meier talked about that this morning.
3: Yeah, I think it's just more about finding a way to win games here. It's you know, close to the break. We're going to get a week off, so you know, this game really we want to leave it out all on the ice. We want to get those 2 points. We didn't get the points we wanted before the break. Those are important points, so we really got to find a way to win this game tonight and bring a full 60 minutes.
1: And the Sharks are also motivated because they're facing off against the defending Stanley Cup champions for the first time this year. Logan Couture says that's enough to raise the blood pressure.
2: Yeah, I mean, this is a tough building to play in. You just look to last year. We had a mean-spirited game here against these guys that played us hard. There's fights and all that. So, we're looking to win a game here going into our break. They play, I think, one more. So, for us, we want to go in the right way.
1: That's Logan Couture of the Sharks. He certainly had a goal the other night and now has 17 on the year. Timo Meier also scored his 19th goal of the season, and the Sharks happy to see those guys putting the puck in the net. By the way, Couture is 18, not 17. And Brent Burns scored his 300th Sharks assist. However, none of that really mattered in the 6-2 loss, and the Sharks just want to feel good about themselves going into the extended All-Star break, with several players obviously remaining in the Bay Area for all of the All-Star festivities. We are in our nation's capital. It's the Sharks and the Washington Capitals. And our Soda for America Sharks warm-up show continues in a moment on the San Jose Sharks Radio Network.
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1: Facing off against the Washington Capitals, the team that won the Stanley Cup last year, is motivating, as you heard from Logan Couture. But it goes right through the entire Sharks lineup, and certainly it goes straight to a man that came off of the schneid last night with his 19th goal of the year. That, of course, Timo Meier. Took a couple of moments for Meier to realize that the goal was going to count, even though it should have from the very beginning, because it was reviewed. But Meier says that today is what he's focusing on. The idea that the team that he's facing tonight is a team that the Sharks can beat, and they're a team that has done exactly what San Jose wants to accomplish.
3: Well, I think it's a great challenge. That's our main goal. They did last year. So, they're obviously a good team. They have a lot of real good players. So it's going to be a great test for us going into that break and, to kind of see where we're at and what work we still have to do.
1: It's probably the only positive thing that you could take out of last night's late part of the contest when Timo Meier got credit for the goal, and he just exhilaration to the extreme celebrated that goal and finally the end of a 17-game goalless drought.
3: Yeah, it's you obviously try to score all the time. You go out there and try to put the puck in the back of the net, and sometimes it just doesn't work. But there's a lot of other things you can do to help the team win. And I'm just trying to focus on getting better in my play and helping the team be successful. And I think the last couple games we haven't been playing our game, so it's up to me to do what I can to make the team successful. And obviously it's nice when you finally get one, but mostly matters is that the points for the team that we want.
1: But what do the Sharks have to do, Timo, to make it happen? What defensively are you talking about?
3: Yeah, I think it's just more about finding a way to win games here. It's close to the break. We're going to get a week off, so this game really we want to leave it out all on the ice. We want to get those 2 points. We didn't get the points we wanted before the break. Those are important points, so we really got to find a way to win this game tonight and bring a full 60 minutes.
1: A full 60 definitely expected. Closing the gaps certainly needed. The San Jose Sharks understand all of that as they approach this contest. And when we come back, we've got more coming up on the San Jose Sharks Radio Network.
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1: Welcome back to Washington, D.C. and Capital One Arena. It's the Sharks and the Washington Capitals for the first time this year. Last season, not so good as far as the luck goes for Sharks hockey against the Caps, as they went 0-2 against Washington. They are lifetime 14-7 in this city, and over the course of time, they've won 27, they've lost 11, and had either three ties or OTs, including just one of those in this building. Our roster report is brought to you by Kaiser Permanente, team physicians of the San Jose Sharks. First of all, let's talk about Sharks hockey. What does Pete DeBoer do after losing 6-2 last night and giving up six goals in three consecutive games? He's going to make all kinds of changes, right? Guess what? That's not the case. He's coming back with the same lineup, it looks like, including Martin Jones starting in his net. He's got 22 wins, which is second in the entire NHL. Jones is playing in his 38th game of the season, his overall record 22-10-4. He has one shutout, and his goals against average is 2.89. That also means that Erik Karlsson is not going to play, and we already knew that that was going to happen. Erik flew home for some tests, it was revealed today, and so obviously he is not going to be taking part in the All-Star break, although I'm told he is going to be doing something with the skills competition. So especially because of the fact that the All-Star game is with his home team, City, obviously Erik Karlsson wants to feel like he can participate, but that's only going to be done after he consults with the doctors. And so that was revealed to us this afternoon. So that's something you can take to the bank, that he will be around the Bay Area for it. He'll probably take part in some of the competitions, but there's still a question as to whether he'll want to play in the All-Star game. Actually, he does want to play, but whether he will actually be able to medically do so, because you definitely don't want to jeopardize any kind of problems that you have for the rest of the season and have something that lingers. And so that's what we have there. Meantime, on the other side of things for San Jose, Dylan Gambrell, Jake Middleton, the two healthy guys, will be out. They were recalled as insurance from Roy Sommer's AHL club, the San Jose Barracuda, and it looks as if neither is going to play tonight, barring any last-minute changes by the coaching staff. Marc-Edouard Vlasic was hopeful that he could play last night in Florida, but because of the fact that he wasn't quite ready after doing some late pregame skate battle drills, and after he felt that and decided what he felt like in the afternoon, he didn't go last night. Coach Pete DeBoer says, again, it's not worth the risk to try to have him to play this one game and then mess things up for a little bit later in his complete recovery from his injury. So Vlasic will not be playing in tonight's game, and that means the Sharks' defensive pair is the same as it was last night. Šimek and Burns, Dylan and Braun, and Ryan and Heed, with a little mixing thrown in by Steve Spott whenever the situation arises. As for the forwards, it looked as if Joe Pavelski played all right with Logan Couture and Timo Meier, so that appears to be the same. And Joe Thornton looked pretty good with Melker Karlsson and Marcus Sorensen, so that's a line that provided a lot of energy. Last night, the Sharks wanted to take the negative energy away from Evander Kane's double minor for high sticking, and they're going to look for a lot more tonight with Tomas Hertl and Jonas Donskoy. So that's kind of where we stand with the roster report. On the other side of the ice for Washington, Madison Bowie, Devontae Smith-Pedley, Nick Dowd, and Christian Juice are all out. Juice is on the IR, but the other three guys not playing. And the top line of this club features the great eight, Alex Ovechkin, on the left wing side, all 33 goals of him, along with his center iceman, Nicholas Backstrom, and right winger, TJ Oshie. And Jamie Baker, I think that's one of the better lines the Sharks will face any year.
0: Well, whenever you got Ovechkin on the line and Backstrom, I don't think it matters who's on the right side. It's already going to be a good line. But TJ Oshie, with his work ethic, his ability to find the soft spots in the offensive zone, his grit, his attention to detail when he's on his game, that is definitely one of the best lines in the NHL. I mean, you got the leading scorer and goal scorer in the NHL on that line, one of the best assist players in the NHL, and Nicholas Passers and Nicholas Backstrom. And like I said, Oshie's just a good all-around player. He can beat you one-on-one. So it's one of those situations, you know, on ice awareness. If you're out there against that line, you need to be careful to not turn the puck over. You know, make them go 200 feet, push them to the perimeter, work in a group of five. Don't let them get speed through the neutral zone. All the things we talk about all the time, they become imperative when you're playing against them.
1: One line to listen for, too. They flipped the centers around a little bit. Jacob Verana, who's one of the real key drink stirrers on this roster, is playing the left side with Yevgeny Kuznetsov, one of my favorite names to pronounce in the NHL, and Tom Wilson, who you always have to look out for when he's on the ice.
0: Why is that?
1: I don't know. You tell me.
0: Because of his physical presence, his menacing aggressive style, his nasty style of the game that, you know, if you look at the two teams that went to the Stanley Cup Finals, you got Ryan Reeves for Vegas, who doesn't go near the line nearly as much as Tom Wilson, but has a physical, intimidating component to his game. And that's what Tom Wilson has. You know, he played a lot, actually, in the playoffs. He was on the right wing with Backstrom and Ovechkin. Ovechkin, who loves to finish his checks. And, you know, for all the goal scoring, some people don't realize this guy's huge. He's 6'3", 235 pounds. And when he wants, when he's going and playing physical, you feel it. So Tom Wilson, you have to know when he's on the ice. Yes, he's crossed the line. He's trying his best not to, but he's also trying to make sure that he has, you know, that physical presence game in, game out, because that's his bread and butter.
1: One update to the Sharks lineup. It looks as if Melker Karlsson is going to play on the line with Barkley Goodrow and Lukáš Rodil again in the last parts of the warm-up. So that would mean that Kevin LeBanc moves back with Joe Thornton and Marcus Sorensen in a very subtle change, perhaps as reaction to the subtle changes that Washington coach Todd Reirden just employed and we just described. But we'll just have to see how that plays out. I know that LeBanc has a relatively short leash. They're giving him an opportunity tonight. But being on the ice and missing a check for one goal against and then taking a bad penalty for another is not the way to get in the good stead of your coach.
0: I mean, you look at his numbers. And so what I did today, I went and ran. Usually I look for trends and all that. I just went and did the last 10 games for every guy on the Sharks. That's the month of January, and that's where we are to date. So it's if you've had a couple of good games, bad games. LeBanc in 10 games has a goal, 5 assists. He's minus 2, but he's taking penalties at the wrong time. He's making defensive mistakes at the wrong time. You know, and that's what Pete DeBoer, he's turning the puck over at the wrong spot at the wrong time. And Pete DeBoer says, you know what, we need him to create more five-on-five offensively without being a defensive liability. And he can't keep taking penalties. So this is like, when Pete DeBoer says that to the media, you know that your rope has, you're running out of rope. Because he covers his players. He's a great coach. He does all that stuff is all done behind the scenes. They know when to pat guys on the back. They know when to give them a kick in the butt. They know when to show them video. They have a real pulse. DeBoer and his entire staff, it's not just him, have a real good pulse on what's going on in that room. And I got to tell you something. When he says that out to us in the media, that means your rope is really, really short.
1: But look at the contrast, though. He shortens the rope by doing that, and everybody knows it. And then he kind of promotes him and puts him on the line with Joe Thornton. Well, here you are, kid.
0: What are his options? I mean, the bottom
1: his options are to leave him there with Goodrow and Rodil and say, earn your way back.
0: But he's a skilled player that he's not.
1: Rodil's skilled, too.
0: Well, it's figure out how to be a fourth-line player, but he's not. He doesn't play that role. So he's trying to give him, like, he fits more in with skilled players. That's why he can be successful on the power. You're looking at me. You're giving me a look here, and you're like.
1: No, you're missing my entire point. My entire point is you're going to get less ice time, but don't change the way, you know, don't change what's,
0: they're
1: what makes
0: trying
1: you good.
0: To put, they're giving him an opportunity.
1: Right.
0: Right now. That's what they're doing. It's.
1: But at the same time as that they were shortening.
0: He's not
1: the
0: a fourth line player. He doesn't fit the fourth line. He doesn't.
1: This team doesn't have a fourth line. It has they roll four lines.
0: You know, well, I know that, and we can be all politically correct, but I'm going to just tell you something. I played my whole career on the third or fourth line, and I'm allowed to say it. Somebody can say the first six and the bottom six and all that. I'll tell you what. I would love to be on the fourth line of the San Jose Sharks. I would love to be Barkley Goodrow when the Sharks win the Stanley Cup this year. And be the best fourth line in the playoffs, because then you get to host the Stanley Cup.
1: If they won the Stanley Cup, you'd love to be Dylan Gambrell and watching it from the stands.
0: I wouldn't care. Yeah, I don't care what line I'm on, but it's slotting
1: That's
0: guys.
1: My point.
0: And so I think Lukáš Rodil, I think he fits fine on the. He has skill. I think he can add skill, but he can still be a grinder, play that grinding style that fourth line
1: as Goodrow does.
0: LeBanc
1: too. Doesn't.
0: Doesn't.
1: Right.
0: You know what I mean? So LeBanc, give him some skilled players to work with, but it hasn't been working out on the top six. So now he's on the third line. They're giving him opportunities. Like we said, here's your rope, but there's not a lot left. So especially with the trading deadline coming. So what if the Sharks make a move for a forward or two? Because in my estimation, if they're looking for anything, that's what they're going to be looking for. We've got the most stacked D in the NHL, so that goes without saying, you know.
1: What we've just described is everything that's surrounding the hockey team right now, and it is really interesting, isn't it? I think it is. When we come back, we've got more of our Solar for America Sharks warm-up show on the San Jose Sharks Radio Network.
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1: I'm Dan Rusinowski, along with Jamie Baker. Welcome back to our nation's capital, at least my nation's capital. Your nation's capital is Ottawa, technically, although you've made your home here forever. There are a lot of keys to the last game before the All-Star break. Tough schedule, back-to-back, trip from Florida. But we got to get to the official keys to the game from Toyota, proud sponsor of the San Jose Sharks. Toyota, let's go places. Here's Jamie.
0: Per the usual, feel free to interject, chime in, if you will, add to what I'm offering up. My first key tonight is be mentally locked in. I think the team is a little bit tired. And this is 3-4 games. We got in late last. I'm tired today. They have to be tired. That was a tough game last night. That Tampa game was a tough game. The Arizona game was a tough game. The Pittsburgh game was a tough game. These guys are ready for a break. But you know what? If your legs don't feel like you don't have the normal jump, that's more reason to be mentally locked in. And don't give the game away. That's what the Sharks have been doing the last couple of games. They've been making key mistakes at the wrong time and make the other team earn everything that they can. Second key tonight is be battle strong. You've already talked about it. The Capitals have lost 5 straight. You look through their roster, there's some big dudes on this team. There's a reason why they won the Stanley Cup. As much as the league is we talk about speed and finesse, when it comes to the playoffs in a best of 7, size and physicality and the ability to win battles and compete, that matters, because you can be small and skilled, but if you don't have the puck, it doesn't really matter. So these guys got to just dig their heels in and be battle strong tonight. Be battle strong, Ruzy, is key number 2. My third key is empty the tank. Would you like to elaborate on that? Why don't you explain that one?
1: No explanation necessary.
0: Why
1: I believe
0: is that?
1: Because there's no more games left for another 10 days or whatever. You got nothing to save your energy for.
0: Exactly.
1: It's like game 7. Just go out there and go take it.
0: The more tired you are at the end of this game, the better you're going to feel tomorrow on day 1 of your little vacation, whatever they do. Except for, of course, Pavelski and Burns, who have to go back and start to prepare for it.
1: And Eric Karlsson, who will probably be part of the skills
0: and
1: competition,
0: Karlsson, too,
1: we're told today.
0: Yes. Oh, is that what it is?
1: That's what we're told.
0: Okay. So there you have it.
1: Those are the keys presented by Toyota, proud sponsor of San Jose Sharks hockey. Toyota, let's go places. Right now, let's pause 10 seconds for station identification on the San Jose Sharks Radio Network.
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1: In Washington, D.C., it's the Sharks and the Stanley Cup champion Washington Capitals. 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
1: We're in our nation's capital. One last game on the road trip. Sharks have a 3-game losing streak they'd like to end. The Capitals have lost 5 straight, and they'd like to end that. Seems like a good recipe for a good game. I'm Dan Rusinowski, along with Sharks head coach Pete DeBoer.
5: Pete, this is a really a tough end to a tough part of your schedule. All the road games you were talking about a little earlier today. Just give us an idea of how tough this race with some of the other schedules you've had.
6: Well, I mean, every schedule's tough in San Jose. It just comes with the territory. You know, we travel as much or more than anybody in the league and where we're situated. And we've always typically had a front-heavy schedule, got a lot of our eastern travel, a lot of the long road trips done. So, you know, I think that was the case. I think with the 10-day break, I think everything was even more condensed. It felt a little bit like an Olympic year, where, you know, we haven't had a lot of practice time and playing a lot of games. And, you know, I thought for the most part our groups held up really well. I think we're looking forward to the break. I think the tanks are getting a little empty, and obviously some of the injuries are catching up to us, and the break's coming at the right time for us.
5: Bound to happen, obviously. Every team's going to deal with it. Give us a thought about the idea of digging in and just focusing on the moment for tonight.
6: Yeah, well, we've got a veteran group. We know the importance of the points, and I know we're going to get a great effort. And, you know, we had a great effort last night for two periods on the road, you know, with a short staff bench with some of the guys we had out. And I thought, you know, for the most part, we executed. We didn't give them a lot. It was a 2-2 game. I thought we actually could have been up. We carried, you know, I thought a little bit of the play, especially through the second period. And, you know, a double minor happened, and the game was over there. And, you know, it wasn't Kane's fault for taking the double minor. It's just over an 82-game schedule, some of those things happen. So we've got to bounce back, and tough travel and got in late. But, you know, I know we're going to get a good effort tonight.
1: That's it for Coach's Chalkboard. It's the Sharks and the Washington Capitals next on the San Jose Sharks Radio Network.
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0: Shoots, block, rebound, score! 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He stops the Brady. Kate Becker down, scored the shot, score!
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2: All right. It's time for hockey in our nation's capital, the San Jose Sharks, and the Washington Capitals, the defending Stanley Cup champions. I'm Dan Rusinowski, along with Jamie Baker. Great to have you on the radio with us on your drive home from work or wherever you may be. Right now, here's our starting lineups. Martin Jones, second in the league in wins, gets the start in nets again. Brent Burns, the Norris Trophy candidate, is on one defensive position, and his partner, Radim Šimek, is on the other. At center, it'll be Logan Couture, playing alongside Timo Meier and Joe Pavelski.
3: Braden Holtby will be starting in nets for the Washington Capitals. On defense, John Carlson and Dmitry Orlov up front. Their top line, Nicholas Backstrom at center with Alex Ovechkin on the left side. Right-handed shooting, Alex Ovechkin. You got to keep an eye on him. As a left winger, he's on that one-timer side. And on the right side is TJ Oshie.
2: Out of the lineup for the Capitals, Madison Bowie on defense, Devontae Smith-Pelly and Nick Dowd up front. And for the Sharks, the scratches include the injured Erik Karlsson and Marc-Edouard Vlasic, also Jacob Middleton and Dylan Gambrell not playing. Eric Furlatt and John McIsaac are the refs. Tim Nowak and Libor Sukhanik are the linesmen. And here we go. First period's underway. Sharks and Capitals, and it's dumped all the way down right away by Washington after winning the draw. And we get our first icing of the game.
3: Well, it's a slow start, but it will not stay this way. And this Capitals team have lost five straight. They're 0-4-1. They've been outscored 23-9. Gave up seven goals one game. Lost their last game. They lost 8-5 in Chicago. And they had a closed-door meeting afterwards. So this is a team that's going to try and...
2: Off the faceoff, poked in front. Pavelski scores! Right off the draw, the Sharks send it in front. Braden Holtby went to the right. Pavelski was standing there, and he couldn't believe there was that much space for him to tip that backhand in. 1-0 Sharks. Just 12 seconds into the first, it comes on a Brent Burns play that went off the defense, and Pavelski does the little fist shake.
3: Well, the key is winning the faceoff, and Pavelski wins it back. Timo Meier helps. Timo Meier goes to the front of the net. Burns' shot hits John Carlson in the skates, and then bounces over to Pavelski, who's got the presence of mind, even though Nicholas Backstrom is on him, to tuck it in short side. You can't blame Braden Holtby on that one, but what a great start. You know, we talked about the Sharks have been chasing the games on the road, giving up the first goals, and here they score the first one in 12 seconds in.
2: 27th goal of the year for the captain, and now here comes Hurdle moving in with Donskoy, and the net's empty for him, and he tipped the puck, and at the last second, John Carlson got a piece of the puck and saved another goal.
3: What a move by Hurdle, and what an opportunity and what a start for San Jose. I was just saying, we thought this Washington team that had a team-only meeting. Sometimes you can have meetings, but it takes more than that.
2: Sharks going back to the attack. Here's Kane near side, throwing it to the net, pad save. Holtby through lots of traffic in front. Capitals pick up, and Tom Wilson is able to flip it clear. And here's Jacob Verana, very dangerous, against Braun one-on-one. Braun gets his stick in the way as Verana gained the zone, tried the shot, but Braun blocked the puck, and now the Capitals recover at the near side. Yevgeny Kuznetsov throws to the point. There's the shot by Michael Kempney. Knocked aside by Jones, goes off the end board back behind his goal, and Joe Thornton picks up the puck on the left wing as the Sharks get the pass ahead. Joe Thornton gets it back as it went off the right boards. He skates in, cuts back behind the net, moves over to the left wing corner, takes a look back toward the point, but that's good defense on the far side of the ice by Washington as it was knocked aside there by former St. Louis Blue Dmitry Yashkin. Now coming back at center. Here come the Capitals on the attack. Yashkin kind of pushing and shoving with Dillon. Here comes the play down the left wing side, but the pass around the boards missed everybody. Wow, it's wide open. Here come the Sharks skating left to right. Thornton twisting across the line, lost the puck as he crisscrossed with Melker Carlson. Melker moving in now on the line change, going into forecheck, but it was knocked away from him by Michael Kempney, and Yashkin carries to center ice on the right side and dumps in for the Caps. 1-0 San Jose. Joe Thornton now going back to the bench. Here's a headman feed for Rodile. He's got to move. He's in alone. He shoots one toward the net. Save made by Holtby. Goodrow there for the rebound, and he just barely could not poke it past. Oh, so close to being a 3-0 Sharks lead, but it's still 1-0 San Jose.
3: It all started with a good defensive play by Barkley Goodrow, but boy, Rodile with some speed through the neutral zone, and Jonas Siegenthaler back in the lineup. Boy, he just got... Rodile just blew by him. So 34, Jonas Siegenthaler. If I'm on the Sharks, I'm going down his side tonight. He's playing right defense.
2: Some say defensemen that moved around are pylons. In this case, Siegenthaler is just simply a target. Sharks have the 1-0 lead. Here's the shot on net by Timo Meier, right on goal, looking for goal number 20, but stopped there by a challenging Holtby, who looks like he's settling down a little bit after a bit of a wild and woolly start.
3: Well, he's had to make some great saves, and you can't fault him on that first goal. But San Jose is in attack mode, and great chance after great chance. John Carlson, who got victimized on the first goal, it hit his skate inadvertently, but went over to Pavelski, actually saved the second goal after his partner Orlov got beat cleanly by Hurdle, and then Hurdle passed the puck over to Donskoy. It was ultimately John Carlson tied up Donskoy's stick, otherwise he would have tucked it home.
2: Official word on the goal is Pavelski's 27th goal of the season from Meyer and from Burns, 12 seconds into the first period.
3: Now this Washington team is last in the league, 31st in faceoff percentage. So this is an area the Sharks can take advantage of and already have tonight on that first goal.
2: That goal breaks a string of four straight games in which the Sharks have allowed the first goal of the game. Now they need to build on it and keep this thing going. Here comes Justin Braun moving out to center, backhands off the left boards, gets knocked down there by TJ Oshie. Braun looks up menacingly at him, but he makes his way back to the bench as play continues. Back inside the Sharks zone, a combination on defense of Heed and Dillon. Flip it to each other, and Dillon sends it up the left side, banks it forward off the skates there of left winger Marcus Sorensen. Knocked away. Now Sorensen's going to try to reach it. Can't get it. Went off a skate. LeBanc turns into the slot. Dropped it back for Sorensen. Great move. Stick handles and loses on the check to Matt Niskanen just as he was trying to tee it up.
3: They just executed a little too slowly, Ruzzi. If they make that pass, LeBanc makes the pass right away. I think Sorensen's got more time to get the puck off and get a good shot on net.
2: Alternatively, does he shoot the puck and Sorensen drive to the net to get a rebound? That's the other strategy you could employ. Either would work. Right now on the far side of the ice, LeBanc swings and misses at the puck in his own zone, but it's poked out by Sorensen. And LeBanc, looking to take advantage of the opportunity of playing with Thornton and Sorensen, knocks it forward. He's had an energetic start to this game, as has his entire Sharks team. 1-0 San Jose, 15:20 to go in the first. It's the Sharks and the Stanley Cup champions, the Washington Capitals, from Capital One Arena. The grade eights on the ice. He's stepped up to by Melker Carlson. That causes an offside. And all good things are happening right now to the Sharks in the first 10 minutes.
3: Well, Pete DeBoer said it in Coach's chalkboard. He liked the game last night. The turning point in the game was an inadvertent high stick by Evander Kane. He goes, you can't fault him. He would chip the puck by the D. He was trying to get by him and just clipped him, and there's a little bit of blood. And you know, one of the better power plays since November 1st, Tampa Bay has the second best power play in the NHL behind Florida has the second best power play behind Tampa Bay since November 1st, and they showed it. And then we knew what happened on that second power play goal. Šimek got crossed up, fell, and that led to Trocheck's goal, and that was it. The game was over. So the Sharks did a lot of good things, and you know what? They've carried that over. There's no lack of confidence in that room. There's no pity. They're not mad at themselves. They're just going to come out and do the best they can. They've got a good start.
2: And here they come again. Timo Meier on the rush hit across the blue line, loses on a stick check to Brooks Orpik. Now it's poked back. Coming back, Oshie slips by Šimek. 2-on-1 with Ovechkin. Here's Oshie moving in, shooting it. Good stop there by Martin Jones. Stood tall as Oshie drove to the net, knocking it off the moorings. And Martin Jones makes the glove save and gets a thank you tap from Brent Burns.
3: Yeah, that's Burns does a good job of taking away the pass. And that's the pass that it would have been going to is Ovechkin, who was opening up for a one-timer. Oshie's feeling a little bit of back pressure from Šimek. But that all started with a turnover in the neutral zone. Remember we talked about what's the first key? Mentally locked in. And you can't turn the puck over in the neutral zone when you're against the Backstrom, Ovechkin, and Oshie line. You do, they can make you pay. And it was a good save there by Martin Jones and a nice defensive play by Burns.
2: 54th point of the season for Burns. Leads all NHL defensemen in that department. It's right now back to action we go. Sharks up 1-0. Headman feed Donskoy. Down to Kane. Down the right side. Cross the line. Tees up and rips the shot. And Holtby got a piece of it with a stick and the puck went high and wide. It's back out to center ice. Sharks knock it down. Kane's on the right wing at the moment. Backhands it forward into the offensive zone. Donskoy finishing his check on Orlov, who gets it across the rink. And John Carlson gets it to center ice to Eller, who gives and goes with Stevenson. Into the zone. Good backhand shot in the corner by Eller. Save made by Martin Jones. Rebound. Kane's back on his left wing side. Wins a battle back there, but Ryan lost the puck along with Braun back behind the net. And it's knocked back the other way now by Washington. And across the Sharks line they come. San Jose on the right wing side with LeBanc being bothered there at the near boards by the defenseman. Over at the near side, Jonas Siegenthaler. He acted free. But Thornton on the far side of the ice banks it back to the point. Dangerous pass across. Here's Heed, the slap shot save. It's loose on the rebound. Where is it? LeBanc swung at it with a backhand, couldn't get it, but he chases it down on the corner and throws it back to the point man. Heed over to Dillon. He shoots. Save made. Rebound. LeBanc poking at it. Got it loose now to Thornton. Thornton trying to drop it back. That's a good defensive play by Brooks Orpik to get the stick in the way, but the Sharks take it out of the pile, and a Sorensen centering pass, kind of a blind hopeful one, intercepted instead. Orpik deflected to Eller, and he will skate out as the Sharks and Capitals change.
3: Good shift, and Kevin LeBanc had a good shift. Really battling hard down in the corners. Tim Heed with a good scoring chance.
2: 1-0 Sharks. San Jose again goes to the attack. Raw Deal couldn't handle a puck on the left wing board, so the Capitals get it back. Chandler Stevenson down the left wing side has it, loses it on the check. Melker Carlson on now with Barkley Goodrow. Lukáš Radil throws it into the offensive end. He lets the return pass go as it came around the boards. Goodrow fights for it. Now Radil against the boards, checked by Kempney. Kempney, Radil, Goodrow all in there with Niskanen. The Sharks work it free. Melker Carlson standing just outside the pile. Got it back to the point. The shot to the net. Save made Holtby off Brent Burns' quick wrister.
3: Good battle down behind the net by the Sharks' fourth line, and a good shot again by Brent Burns that creates a scoring chance.
2: Radim Šimek back behind his own goal line, sends a pass behind the net. Long headman feed gets to Pavelski, and the captain knows the line is completing here, the change, as he's just gotten out there, so he waits a second, but then has to drop it back to the D as the Capitals covered the neutrals part of the ice pretty well. Now back inside the cap zone, San Jose tosses across the Washington blue line. Carlson and Orlov throw it ahead. Diagonal pass from left to right there by Orlov. Went off the stick of Verana. And the Sharks' Joachim Ryan tipped it back inside the Capitals zone. 11:49 to go, first period. 1-0 Sharks. First meeting of the season between the teams as the Caps hurrying the pass, ice it. And the Sharks immediately make the line change to get fresh set of troops out there.
3: As they should. The last time the Capitals iced the puck was in the first 5-6 seconds of the game. And the Sharks scored on the ensuing faceoff. So the Sharks get Tomáš Hertl out there with his line, Jonas Donskoy, and Evander Kane. Evander Kane's kind of putting his arms in the air because the referee is talking. Holtby is looking at his pads or something, so checking his equipment to buy his team a little bit of time. Kane's kind of like, come on, give me a break.
2: Now maybe later in the game he should check his equipment, see if it's all right.
3: Well, Holtby just bought his tired players about 20, 30 seconds so they could get their heart rate back down a little bit.
2: That's a KG veteran move by Braden Holtby as the Sharks win the draw. Kane got it back to the point. Oh boy, a little bit of a hurried pass there by Šimek, but Burns kept it in. Now he takes it back, walks toward the slot, got checked there by Orlov, who stepped up to him. Now Kane gets the rebound near side to Donskoy to Hertl behind the net. He turns away from Carlson's check, moves his way out to the front of the goal, and as he turns to shoot, the puck just went off his stick. Too bad.
3: Oh, I like that left play.
2: Now it's sent in front. Hertl, angle shot on goal, save made, rebound in front, knocked away by the Capitals defense. Jacob Verana strides to center. He can fly. Makes the move on Šimek down the right side. Šimek stays with him, but Verana cuts back behind the net. Centers in front. Orpik the drive. That's blocked by a Shark skate. Kept in by Siegenthaler to the corner. Sent back toward the point by Tom Wilson. Right side keep in there by Orpik. Sends along the right wing boards. Bouncing play. Verana knocks down a Kuznetsov pass. cycles back in the corner. Had a man, Orpik, breaking in from the right point, but the pass to him got off his stick, and the Sharks able to check it away and get out for a line change.
3: You know, we talked earlier, we had our meeting, and you mentioned you like this Jacob Verana, and we've seen a couple of good bursts of speed through the neutral zone that backs up the Sharks' defense. So he's out there with Kuznetsov and Tom Wilson, and the Sharks got to keep an eye on that second line.
2: Well, there's no doubt that Verana is a drink stirrer here, as now the Caps give it away. Two-on-one developing. LeBanc moving in. It comes back three-on-two. Pass back by Thornton for Sorensen, knocked away by Orpik, the only defenseman nearby.
3: Yeah, and I think Sorensen is a left-handed shot. If he could have gravitated a little more to his left, there would have been more of a passing lane for Joe Thornton to get it to him. He was coming in late, easier said than done, but it was a two-on-one that was turning into a three-on-two. Thornton knew Sorensen was open up high, but the passing lane wasn't there.
2: And you know, LeBanc did a good job in driving to the front of the net to cause a delay, too. He's off to a good start in this game.
3: He's working hard. That's what he's got to do.
2: Right
3: Be
2: now,
3: a factor. He's playing with Joe Thornton. That's got to get you excited, no?
2: It should. One of the greatest players ever to play the game. In fact, we've got a couple of them on the ice tonight. The great eight, Alex Ovechkin, certainly one of those. Right now, Washington shoots all the way down, icing the call against the Capitals. That's the situation that produced the very first goal on the very first faceoff. The Caps were called for icing, and 12 seconds into the first period, Joe Pavelski scored his 27th from Timo Meier and from Brent Burns. In case you're wondering, that is not the fastest goal to start a game in Sharks history. That honor belongs to Stefan Matteau. He did that 8 seconds in back in 2000 against the St. Louis Blues back at SAP Center at San Jose. So we got a draw coming up to the right side of Braden Holtby. Truly an excellent goaltender. 17-11-2 record this year.
3: Handles the puck really well, too. So the Sharks got to be sharp when dumping the puck in. Don't soft dumps down in the corner or rim the puck up in the glass. Don't allow Holtby to play the puck.
2: First penalty coming up as the Capitals break out of their own zone. Looks like it's going to come against San Jose as a two-minute hooking call is issued. And the Sharks will be down a man when we come back at 10:28 of the first. 1-0 San Jose on the Sharks Radio Network. Penalty against the Sharks, Tim Heed. 2 minutes for hooking at 10:28 right after another faceoff. The Sharks have scored 12 seconds into this game, but now they're killing this penalty off. The Capitals have a power play ranked 11th in the league, lower than their standard. Ovechkin's on the left side. There's a tip toward the net by Oshie. Save made. Rebound. Ovechkin shoots and scores.
3: Well, Sharks penalty kill definitely is looking forward to this break to make some adjustments. As Ovechkin, who sits over on the left side, but that'd be the right to Martin Jones, and he slides down after a shot on Jones. Jones can't handle the rebound, and Backstrom ends up just tipping the puck over. It makes its way to Ovechkin, who does a nifty job of catching the puck on his backhand right around the goal line, getting it to his forehand, tucking it in short side. If you fault Jones, it's because of the rebounds. But Backstrom did a good job of keeping that puck alive.
2: 34th goal of the season for Alex Ovechkin, the grade eight. Backstrom and Oshie will get the assist. It's another power play goal to 10:41. Game is tied at
3: Remember
2: one.
3: The Sharks were second in the league in penalty kill.
2: They're they dropped.
3: They're 11th. In their last 15 games coming into tonight, they'd given up a power play goal in nine of them. 72% in their last 15 games. Only 74% since December 2nd. So the penalty kill has been struggling. They've now given up a power play goal in 10 of the last 16 games.
2: They've given up seven on this road trip alone, three of them last night, and they have dropped to 22nd in the league on the road in penalty killing, which is not where they belong. Back to action here. 1-1 the score, all even. Here's Brett Connolly stealing it from Meier, walking in, shooting it toward the net. Good save by Martin Jones. Always important for a goaltender to make a good, solid save right after giving up a goal. Martin Jones just did.
3: Oh, boy. How about make a good save after a breakdown? Braun tries to get it out, and Timo Meier tries a little redirect. Doesn't work. And Connolly gets that chance right in the high slot. I mean, that was a great opportunity. Sharks get away with one there. Huge save by Martin Jones.
2: 1-1 the score, face-off left side of the goaltender. Off the face-off, shot right on by Washington as a blocker board save by Martin Jones. Rebound left wing corner, and Brent Burns finishes his check, but behind the net, Andrei Burakovsky swings it around the boards back to the point men. Orloff and Carlson exchange. Now Carlson shoots. That's John Carlson with a C, not a K. And it's cleared back out by San Jose on the rebound. John Carlson's one of the best scoring defensemen in the NHL, currently ranked fourth with 45 points. And he is a U.S. native, a proud wearer of the red, white, and blue in many international competitions. Right now, Sharks started poking it out. Oh, Kane slips by John Carlson, but a pass to the middle to Donskoy is behind him. So Stevenson steals, and here's Burakovsky. Into the zone, shoot, score! Screen set up for Andrei Burakovsky, and a sneaky shot with a great deal of velocity goes top corner on a stunned Martin Jones from the top of the left wing circle. 2-1 Washington with 7:49 to go in the first.
3: Well, we'll give him credit. That's a great shot. Sharks turn the puck over in the neutral zone. Then the D are forced to back in, and then Burakovsky, he ends up releasing the puck right around the dot. It was Stevenson comes in, drops it to him, and then he uses Šimek as a screen, shoots it through his legs, far side, top corner. There's no way that Jones can pick up the puck when it's going through the defenseman's skates. That is, I go back to mentally locked in. We saw two turnovers since Washington has scored the power play goal. Connolly with the one chance. Martin Jones makes the save, but that's the gap in that neutral zone by the Sharks, that's not locked in. That's not playing your best hockey. That's not playing smart hockey. They gave way too much time and space that line to go in and score that goal.
2: Here comes an icing against the Sharks, too, as a misfired pass by Tim Heat goes all the way down. And so Burakovsky gets his sixth of the season, and he started teeing up for that shot, as I said, at the top of the circle. By the time he let it go, he was in the dot. That's how much steam he put on it.
3: Think about that.
2: I mean, he's
3: Stevenson carried it
2: and
3: in.
2: And he's pushing.
3: There was no pushback from the Sharks whatsoever from the blue line, actually from in the neutral zone, to the dot. None. They just carried it in because there was the Sharks, the gap. The turnover and the gap between the forwards and D was so extreme, they just walked right in. That's the fourth line. Burakovsky, he had two assists last game against Chicago, but in his previous 12 games, he had one assist. That was it. And here's a guy that's struggling. They move him down to the fourth line, and yet pays them back and capitalizes, gives the Caps a 2-1 lead.
2: Fourth line can definitely be a scoring line as the Caps have that one-goal lead. Back after this on the Sharks Radio Network. Capitals 2, Sharks 1 in the first period. 7:22 left. Andrei Burakovsky getting his sixth of the season from Chandler Stevenson after a turnover by the Sharks, which has been, shall we say, very apparent in this early going, these turnovers.
3: I roll my eyes. Mentally locked in means you're missing two of your top defense. You're a tired team. You can't turn the puck over. You got to play a smart game. I'm a little frustrated right now.
2: Well, let's see what Couture can do. He has it in the offensive zone, shoots toward the net. Stick save made by Holtby from the boards. Pavelski holds the puck, wisely doesn't shoot. Went back to Braun for the shot. In front, Meyer chips it at the net, but it's blocked in front, and Holtby in the defense kept it away.
3: Good job by Pavelski holding on to that puck that extra second in the high slot. He was aware that he had time, and then he makes the pass and allows his lineies to go to the front of the net, and the Sharks get a good scoring chance.
2: In the words of Robbie Fatorik, that coach that we both work with, yeah, Sometimes you have a little more time than you think. Oh boy, big hit on Meyer, far side of the ice.
3: Got tripped up from behind.
2: Knocked down, and he is shaken up. This is not what you want to see going into the All-Star break. This is going to be a penalty on Washington as Jones goes to the bench for the extra attacker. But a kind of a pall cast over the crowd as Meyer gets up slowly, makes his way back to the bench at least. Now the Sharks put it into a Washington stick, and that tripping penalty will be called. And he just kind of got run into there. The stick came underneath him, and down he went. He is shaken up.
3: Well, Timo Meyer fell straight back. And it was TJ Oshie comes in, and he clips his left skate right under Timo Meyer's left skate. He caught him really good. Like, Timo Oshie, I don't know what he's arguing about. I mean, it wasn't a slew foot. It wasn't a slew foot, but he definitely got him. And I think where he caught him is it was right on the bone of kind of the ankle bone or in the back of the heel there.
2: Thankfully, it wasn't the Achilles heel, if you know what I'm saying.
3: Yes.
2: It's back to action we go. Shot by Burns blocked, but Burns, he keeps it in. Expect to hear Brent Burns' name a lot tonight, but no Erik Karlsson, no Mark Edouard Vlasic. Uh-oh, 2-on-1. Capitals the other way, move in, and Burns, with a stunning defensive play, reaches out and stick checks the puck away from Tom Wilson. Folks, you better remember that one. That was really close.
3: How did Tom Wilson get so wide open behind all the Sharks?
2: That is a question that will remain one of the great ones for philosophers to try to solve.
3: The great Seneca.
2: Here's Hurdle across the line. Throwing it to the left wing boards to Thornton. Power play for the Sharks. High, low, high. Shot by Hurdle. Score! It came down low to Pavelski. Put it up top. And Hurdle beats Holtby. The Sharks have evened the score 2-2 with a power play goal from Tomas Hurdle.
3: Yeah, great execution. And a breakdown in the mid-neutral zone, defensive zone, but it doesn't cost them. And then Hurdle starts the play. He lugs the puck up high just inside the blue line. Moves it to Thornton. And then Hurdle heads down towards the net. Thornton then passes down below the goal line to the right of Holtby, to the right-handed shooting Joe Pavelski, who just one times a pass to the left-handed shooting Hurdle, who goes far side, top corner. Holtby has no chance. He's hugging that right goal post. He's right on the goal line because of where Pavelski was. That is tic-tac-toe. Great job by Hurdle, though. He started the whole thing. He finished the whole thing, and the Sharks match the Capitals, going one for one on the power play here in the first.
2: And that's Tomas Hertl's 20th goal of the season, which is a nice little milestone to hit. And how about this for Joe Thornton as we see the puck going out of play after the faceoff? Thornton gets the second assist with Joe Pavelski on that Hertl goal. So for Joe Thornton, it is his 998th career point as a Shark. Wouldn't it be nice before the break to get to that very magic number of 1,000. Just a thought.
3: If my math is right, he needs two more. Is that correct?
2: Two more points of any kind.
3: The old college education coming into play.
2: He has 760 career assists in a Sharks uniform, more than anyone ever. Patrick Marleau has the most goals. Joe Thornton has the most points.
3: Four assists now behind Gordie Howe?
2: I believe that's correct. Four or three?
3: I think it's four.
2: Okay.
3: I think it was five coming into tonight, so you tell me.
2: Well, we'll have to do our math.
3: We'll have some time because I think we're going to break.
2: We are. We're going to check that out. 2-2 the score, 5:07 to go. This is the San Jose Sharks Radio Network. It is fabulous to have you with us here from our nation's capital. I'm Dan Brusinowski along with Jamie Baker. Sharks have equaled the Capitals so far. 2-2 the score. Each team has a power play goal. Ovechkin his 34th, Hurdle his 20th of the year. Joe Pavelski and Andrei Burakovsky have traded even strength goals.
3: Two teams in slump have both responded so far in the first period. Sharks scored first, Capitals scored, responded, not once but twice, and then the Sharks responded on their own.
2: And speaking of the word responded, this is First Responders Night here tonight.
3: It is.
2: Our nation's capital, so all of it very appropriate.
3: Yeah, I wasn't aware of that. Thank you for sharing that.
2: Inside the Shark zone, after faceoff, Backstrom, always dangerous, loses on the check to Thornton. Flipped out to center ice there by Sorensen and poked at by LeBanc across the blue line. But the Capitals will take it over. Looked like they were going to give it away, but Ovechkin gets it, screams by the D, throws it out in front, breakaway score! Backhand play by Oshie, gets by goaltender Jones, but Oshie isn't celebrating the goal. He's coming over to congratulate Alex Ovechkin for a great steal at center. The great eight fed it out in front, and all he had to do was tap it in with a backhand shot. So now it's 3-2 Washington with 4:41 to go.
3: Just a broken play, but it all starts in the neutral zone. Puck came out in the neutral zone. Sorensen just missed the puck. LeBanc kind of tips it. Actually, it went to LeBanc. He fans on it.
2: Oh, boy.
3: And then the Sharks are spread out. You got to be conscientious, and you got to know who you're on the ice against. And Ovechkin makes a great, it's a 2-on-1. He makes a great play. A little backhand saucer pass right on Oshie's stick. Jones is sliding from his right to his left. Oshie makes the move and gives the Capitals a lead. Where does that top line, where does it all start for him? In the neutral zone. Again, their last two goals were from breakdowns by the Sharks in the neutral zone.
2: Centering attempt there by Timo Meyers. The Sharks move back into Caps territory. Comes back to center ice on the deflection. Joachim Ryan on with Justin Braun tonight. Slaps one in.

0: scoring left in the first. They've already given up three tonight. Another power play goal against, and then two other goals that were completely avoid. You could avoid those goals. When the Sharks are playing their best hockey, those are not goals. The Sharks are playing much tighter as a unit of five out there, and they're not making those kinds of mistakes in the neutral zone.
1: Both teams 1-for-1. Well, actually, it's 1-for-2 on the power play.
0: Who's 1-for-2?
1: No, 1-for-1. Each team.
0: Yep.
1: Back to action now. Heed skating in his own zone. 3:28 to play first period. He goes back to get the puck. Poked it up the boards, not out. Kept in there by Siegenthaler. Behind the net, gunned around the boards by Wilson. Runs into by Dillon. Wilson, a big strapping guy. Now he knocks down Donskoy, but the Sharks are breaking out 3-on-2. Heeds up ice. Here's a play to Hurdle to the slot. Shoots one. It's blocked by the only guy back at the near side, Orpik. 2-on-2 the other way for Washington. Wilson and Verana move in. Pass back for Verana from Wilson, and it's knocked away by Brendan Dillon.
0: Well, Verana should have veered over to his right with Wilson. He didn't realize the guys that stepped on the ice to make it a 2-on-2 was actually Melker Karlsson, who's not. He was playing in a defensive format. So you go do that, you create a little isolated 2-on-1, you might get a chance. But Verana actually veered the other way. He went towards the Sharks defenseman.
1: Brett Burns backhands from inside his own near corner to the middle of the ice. Goodrow settles it to the near boards and puts it up the right wing to Melker Karlsson, who at center ice shoots one in. And they're forechecking Lukáš Rodil. Tries to get it back to Burns, and he does. Cross ice Ryan. Return back to Burns. He shoots. It's wide. Ryan stops the rebound on the left point. Throws it down the left wing. Settled there by Rodil. Tried to slip it through the defensive check of Karlsson. He was trying to get it to Barkley Goodrow, but he put it over him. And so now it'll be taken back by the Caps, and Burakovsky knocking down a pass in the air. Then he dropped it back and gave it away. On the line change, here's Rodil across the line. Little drop pass, and the shot. Melker Karlsson blocked there by the defense, but he got it deep into the corner. Logan Couture just jumping on. Backhands around the boards. Defenseman, the defensive center, Travis Boyd, backhands it around again. And the Capitals able to clear, not far enough for icing. Down to 1:40 left in period number one. Neutral zone play now. Here's Meyer on with Couture. In across the line, Pavelski joins them. Pavelski in forechecking on the dump in. Now Meyer tripped up. That's going to be a penalty to Washington. Extra skater coming on for the Sharks as Dillon diagonals it over to the right boards. Couture to Braun. Back to Dillon. Doesn't shoot. Goes down low to Thornton. He moves back behind the net. He gives it back to Couture. He tips it back to Braun. He shoots. Save made by Holtby. And the penalty is coming up with 1:14 to go in the period.
0: Well, another tripping penalty, and Timo Meier draws this penalty again. The first one was on TJ Oshie. This one, it's on Matt Niskanen, and it's after some good work by Timo Meier. He started the whole play in the neutral zone, made some nice moves in the neutral zone, really had a lot of speed, took the puck down low, took a hit down low, but kept with it, and then ultimately retrieved the puck and then gets tripped up. And that puts the Sharks on a power play. So a real good shift for Timo Meier. We remember that last time when he got tripped up by Oshie, he went off the ice. He was shaken up a little bit, but no worse for the wear. He looked fine on that shift, which is a good sign for the Sharks, and he did a real good job.
1: Eller beats Pavelski on the faceoff for the Capitals penalty killers, and they shoot one all the way down. Washington appears vulnerable on the PK. They're 23rd in the NHL at 78.1%. And the Sharks already have one power play goal. They'd love to make it two here in the final minute of the second of this first period. Second power play for the Sharks. Burns kicks it in deep. Spun around the boards. Blocked by Couture. Thornton grabs it. Right side of a net. Throws it back to the point. Now Burns the shot up off a Pavelski pass. Save Holtby. Rebound cleared by Washington.
0: Good puck retrieval. Some good puck movement. A quick shot. And Holtby with a real good save.
1: 30 seconds to go in the period. Pavelski, good speed to center across the line, drops it back. Quick play near side by Hurdle to Couture. Now to Burns. Now to Thornton. Moves into the circle. Down low Pavelski. Over near side. Couture can't shoot it. It was bouncing on him when the puck arrived. 17 seconds left in the first. Sharks on the power play. Couture on the right half boards goes to the right point to Burns. Cross ice. Thornton. Burns. Couture slaps it. He got the shot he wanted, but it was wide of a net.
0: Yeah, kind of fanned on it a little bit.
1: 3 seconds to go. One more chance. Hurdle back to Burns. He's got to shoot it. He does. Stick save made by Holtby at the horn. Boy, the Sharks generated well on that man advantage chance and left 46 seconds. More power play time to start the second period. They were outshot by

0: They outshot the Washington Capitals 15-12, and the Capitals, however, lead 3-2.
1: Well, good first period of action. There was lots going on. No shortage of drama out there. Both teams are a little loose defensively. This could be a high-scoring game unless the teams tighten up here in the second period. I'm sure both coaching staffs are going to have something to say about that. But I like the way the Sharks started the game. They scored first, and then Washington comes back with a power play goal, and then the Sharks got loose a couple of times in the neutral zone. And despite the fact that they scored that second goal, they trail by one heading into the second. They need to tighten up. I'm going to go back. Mentally locked in. I know you're tired. It's been a grind. This has been a tough road trip. But you got to lock it in and keep it simple. If you don't like what you have, keep the puck on the perimeter, along the boards. Chip it out. But don't turn it over in high danger areas. If you do, it could end up in the back of your net. It did twice that period.
0: It's the first intermission. Caps 3, Sharks 2. Back after this on the San Jose Sharks Radio Network.
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0: Shots on goal, 15-12. Washington, I should say, 15-12 Sharks at the end of the first period. The Capitals lead 3-2. Let's go to the locker room. The Sharks have Justin Braun standing by to chat with Jamie.
1: Well, Justin, this is a tough set of back-to-backs. Long flight last night. We get in late. How do you think the team played and felt in that first period?
3: I thought the first 10 minutes we were all over them. You know, we had some pucks just laying right there. Couldn't bang them home. And, you know, they get that power play and got a little momentum back. And, you know, we just got to be a little better on the PK, you know, a little more attention detail and get the job done out there. A
1: couple of turnovers in the neutral zone also. Like, from a defenseman, how difficult is it when a player, like one of the forwards, if there is a turnover there, because you don't always have the time to gap up. What are you looking to do when the other team's coming in on you from a transition standpoint?
3: Yeah, that's it's tough sometimes, but the harder you work up, the easier it is. So if they turn it over, you're right on top of that guy who's picking up the puck. You can't just sit back there when they're rushing up the ice. You got to kind of already have that gap. Otherwise, if you don't, you're going to be in trouble.
1: This is the team that could be vulnerable because they've basically all admitted that they've lost their confidence a little bit. It's a mental thing, being 0-4-1 in the last five games. What do you want to do in the second period to get back into this and ultimately take the lead?
3: Come out like we did in the first 10, you know. Get shots in the net, crash the net, make plays and not turn pucks over, and clean our own end, and should be all right. But, you know, we can't give them chances like we have been.
1: Sounds good from up here. Bronner, thanks for taking the time with us.
3: Yeah, thank you.
1: All right, Justin Braun of the San Jose Sharks, who joins us and likes the first 10 minutes, wants the Sharks to play like that moving forward in the second. The end of the first period here at Capital One Arena in Washington, home of the Stanley Cup champion Washington Capitals. It's the Capitals 3, the Sharks 2. We'll be back with more of the first period intermission after this short break on the San Jose Sharks Radio Network.
0: Welcome back to Capital One Arena in Washington. Sharks are down by the score of 3-2, even though they outshot the Capitals 15-12. I incorrectly put that the other way just because that's what it felt like near the end of the period when Washington really put on a barrage. But the Sharks did put 15 shots on net and 12 for the Capitals, so that's obviously a good sign that they can continue the progress that they've made by getting off to the start that Justin Braun just talked about, which obviously is critically important. Here tonight, Sharks are trailing 3-2, but it's only the end of the first period, and we'll be back after this on the San Jose Sharks Radio Network. Here's the scoring summary from Comerica Bank. Joe Pavelski scored 12 seconds off the opening faceoff with his 27th goal of the season from Timo Meier and Brent Burns, 1-0 San Jose. Alex Ovechkin, the grade 8, got his 34th on the power play from Backstrom and Oshie at 10:41 to tie it. Andre Burakovsky with a rocket got his 6th from Stevenson and Boyd at 12:11, 2-1 Capitals, before Tomas Hertl scored a beauty, his 20th of the year, on the power play from Pavelski and Thornton at 14:27. But less than a minute later at 15:19, T.J. 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And that's where we are right now as we get underway in the second period of action. 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In the neutral zone, we're underway. Evander Kane on the power play for the second period, flips ahead. Here comes Meier into the zone. Penalty expires as Meier spins it back, throws to the slot. It's batted down. Backhand shot by Kane. He scores. That won't be a power play goal, but it's definitely influenced, and Evander Kane puts the Sharks even 3-3 at 52 seconds of the second.
1: Yeah, Evander Kane, who has 8 goals in the last 10 games, and Timo Meier with a great zone entry, drives down behind the net, little tight turn, and then gets the puck to the front of the net because they've got traffic there. It was actually Kane who got the initial shot, and then Kane followed, went behind the net, and makes a play off the rebound. It was like a bobbling puck, and then Kane just backhands it short side top corner over the right shoulder of Holtby. Can't really blame Holtby. He's kind of lunging at the puck, and you got three Sharks right there on the doorstep. Great job, but it all starts with the zone entry. Timo Meier, what a play he made. And as you said, that is a power play influence goal.
0: So now the crowd is quieted again as the Sharks are even 3-3 with the Capitals. Here comes Washington down the other way. Nice little backhand pass across the very open lane by Backstrom. Ovechkin in a rare move couldn't handle it. Here come the Sharks.
1: Yeah, he was in one-timer territory over there, and I don't know, he tried to readjust his body.
0: Meier lost it. Here comes Ovechkin down the left, thinking about that last play as he cuts to his right and shoots one high and wide off the glass, and it bounces near side. Kane will settle it and keep it away from Backstrom's magical hands. He fed behind the net. Braun picks up, lifts one all the way up to the blue line, settled there by Meier, and he tipped it ahead. Just wanted to get it across the line and in deep so that he can get a line change.
1: And that's a smart play by Braun. It's the end of a shift, clears it out. Just keep it simple. Three games in four nights, fatigue is a factor, and then a good job by Meier doing the same thing, getting it deep and getting off the ice so you can get some fresh players out there.
0: Puck is tipped over the short glass at the near boards into the lucky hands of a waiting fan. And so we have 1:54 gone by in the second, and the Sharks are certainly off to a good start with Evander Kane getting credit for that goal. And for Evander, that is goal number 20 on the season. So,
1: two guys,
0: players have hit number 20.
1: Yeah, that's great. That's a nice way to go into the break. How about, so in the last 10 games, coming into tonight, Evander Kane, 8 goals, 6 assists, 14 points, plus 11. And has been just playing tremendous hockey, using his speed, using his grit, his physicality, his determination. And when he has all those facets of his game in tow, he is a beast from a scoring standpoint. And we saw it. The Sharks were just swarming the net there. And great job by Kane following up on his initial shot. Going around the net, over finds an open spot and tucks it home to tie it up.
0: Icing against the Sharks off the faceoff, so they'll bring it all the way back. Timo Meier getting to the 20-goal mark for a second consecutive season. And Evander Kane hitting 20 goals, the fifth time in his NHL career. He's been over 30 before, or at 30, but he would love to get to that again, and he is off to a roaring, roaring start.
1: Playing great hockey. That line is, you didn't really see it coming. They moved Hurdle to center.
0: I said Timo Meier, by the way, and I meant Hurdle.
1: Oh, okay.
0: Getting
1: yeah,
0: the 20.
1: Man.
0: Sorry about
1: so
0: that.
1: So both those guys on that line have got their 20th goal tonight. And, of course, Jonas Donskoy is playing the right side.
0: Reason why I said Meier is because he's sitting at 19 goals, too. So maybe he's going to get to 20. There's a shot now toward the net. Stopped there by Martin Jones. Fed out in front. Off the stick.
1: He got off to Schneid last night, so maybe he'll get another one tonight. Three guys getting 20 in the same game. That'd be fun.
0: Wouldn't that be great? Good way to get things started. Once again, fifth time to 20 goals for Kane. And Hurdle's done it twice, so this is his third time. And Meier would make it two if he can get it. Here comes a play for Donskoy down the left. Tries to veer to his right on the defense, but he lost the puck as he stopped short and dragged his stick back. So the Capitals get another chance. And Carlson, that man back on that play, feeds a nice pass up to Wilson. Into the zone, into the slot. Verona, save made. Diving play, but it's Kuznetsov who scores. So Verona made that play work. Nice little pass from the right wing side to the slot. The save was made by Jones, but the rebound too much and too much space on it. And so Kuznetsov makes it 4-3 Capitals.
1: Bad change by Sharks defense. Brent Burns steps out onto the ice. He gets back, but and then it's just a misread because Kane, he goes to the slot area. It's a 3-on-3. And Kuznetsov, he just parks himself way to the right of Jones. That's where the rebound goes. Tom Wilson makes a tremendous play. He drives down wide, gets the puck to the slot. That's where it ends up going over to Kuznetsov. So the Sharks tracking. They're sorting on the back check. Not real good there. They need better communication. Ben Burns was in a tough spot because I didn't see who changed, but whoever changed, he was in scramble mode to get back. Can't change when the other team's starting their attack and about to hit the neutral zone.
0: Off the faceoff, sent all the way down. We get a whistle and a stoppage penalty. And a penalty coming up.
1: Yeah, this is going to be a delay of game. Boy, it's like a series of mistakes Bucko by both these teams. I think we might get an 8-7 game. First to eight tonight. Touchdown with a two-point convert. It's going to win.
0: Delay over glass. The time of this penalty, 3 minutes and 3 seconds. So let's bring you back up to date. Evander Kane, 52 seconds into the period, tied the game with his 20th of the year. Fifth time he's done that. From Meyer and from Burns. So Brent Burns has two assists
1: in
0: this game.
1: Couple of apples tonight, yep.
0: Then Kuznetsov at 2:53, picked up his ninth on the assist from Jacob Verana and Tom Wilson. Verana, a very good chance to score the goal. Wilson, a great first pass on that little play, low to high.
1: Just strong play, eh? By Wilson down the boards. Todd Reardon, the coach, will love seeing Kuznetsov score.
0: Penalty here against Washington. Burns on the point, shooting it, deflected wide by the D. And cleared back, not out of the zone. Good keep in there, but, oh, great job by Thornton to take it back. Rink wide, Couture, Pavelski, trying to get the pass over back to Couture, blocked there by Kempny. Good keep in again by Burns as the Caps can't clear it out. Thornton moving down to the left boards. He stops on the half boards. Throws it back to the point. Gets it back from Burns on the left circle. Rink wide, Couture. Back to Burns. Slap shot. That's blocked and cleared out. Burns might take a penalty. They want it as he dragged down Wilson. And that allows Thornton to get back and no penalties called.
1: And you know why? Because he turned and started to go back himself. And then Wilson kind of ran into him.
0: But now Burns shoots one from the point as the Sharks regain zone entry. Save made there by Braden Holtby. Back on the left point, Pavelski going to the right side, feeds to Burns, walks into the right circle, shoots, hit the outside of a net. Unfortunate. Looked like it could have gone in. And now the puck deflected out of play over the glass on the far side of the ice. Sharks looking to try to sell another delay of game penalty, perhaps.
1: Went off the referee, though.
0: But at 4:06, it did go off the referee's skate, and he just told that to Logan Couture.
1: Sharks are looking for a 5-on-3. Why wouldn't they? Burns with a good chance. Is there anybody... I don't know if the word creative is the right word. Unconventional how they keep pucks in on the blue line than Brent Burns. Whether he's kicking it, grabbing it with his hand, sliding, diving, knocking it out of the air with his stick. He kept the puck in a couple of times, and that keeps it alive, keeps the play alive, and they got a couple of chances because of it.
0: Thornton had a good keep in, too. It's now the Sharks back to the attack, move in. LeBanc the shot, that's deflected high and wide. 48 seconds left in the penalty. Lars Eller, by the way, taking that call for delay of game over glass. Kane feeds in right circle. LeBanc tees up, shoots, save made. Rebound, oh, backhand attempt by Kane. He fanned on it. That allows the Caps to clear.
1: Good puck retrieval, specifically by Jonas Donskoy. LeBanc with a real good scoring chance. Great save by Holtby, and then just a fanned backhand shot there by Kane at the end of that sequence.
0: 4-3, the Capitals leading the Sharks. San Jose trying to even the score here. It's back into the right corner it goes. Bouncing puck. Capitals chip it behind the net, and John Carlson slaps it all the way down.
1: Well, there's some good communication to the Capitals. The right-handed shooting Carlson knew that he had a bit of time. And
0: one last chance here. Headman feed for Meyer. He moves to his left, trying to drift it back to the near boards. Intercepted by Oshie as the penalty is over. Here come the Caps. Eller just out of the box, throws it across the rink, and Oshie gets the one-timer off, but Tim Heed, pretty smart play, got his stick over there and slowed the puck down, and it never got to the net. Backstrom keeps in. Cross ice, Orlov. Right point, slap shot, save made. Big rebound in front of the goaltender, Jones. But Evander Kane knocked it aside near boards, and the Sharks' Lukáš Radil will be able to chip it out.
1: Yeah, good save there by Jones, and then he gets some supplemental help in front of the net. Evander Kane and Melker Carlson making sure that the Capitals don't pounce on a rebound.
0: Here come the Caps again. Good push for them. They shoot. They score. And guess who? On the left wing side, right at the top of the circle, did it. You got it. Alex Ovechkin, second goal of the game, 35th of the year. The Caps have a 5-3 lead.
1: Well, he leads the NHL in goals with 35. Cross ice pass, some good width on the attack. And they drop it off to Ovechkin. He's got time to pick a spot. And it was Backstrom who sets a soft pick on Braun. The back checkers for the Sharks, they back check down the middle, but they didn't back check where the players for Washington and the puck were. And you give Ovechkin a little bit of time. That's when you say, should Jones have that? Maybe.
0: Maybe.
1: But the best goal scorer in the last two decades? I don't know. You give him that kind of time?
0: Forget it.
1: He's going to score.
0: Here come the Capitals back in. They had a chance, hit something as they beat Martin Jones with a shot.
1: Sharks have given up 5 goals. We're not even halfway through this game.
0: This is 5 goals in 4 consecutive games now. And it could be 6 in a second.
1: This break can't.
0: Here they come. Yeah, Caps shoot. Kuznets up shot. Save made. Rebound. Gloved up high by goaltender Martin Jones. And you said it, Jamie. This break cannot come quickly enough.
1: And I'm not talking about the upcoming break.
0: No, we're talking about the commercial break.
1: No, the commercial.
0: All-star break.
1: I'm talking the all-star. You're talking the commercial.
0: 5-3 the score. Capitals lead. Back after this on the San Jose Sharks Radio Network. While the Sharks' defensive struggles continue, they're down by the score 5-3 to the Washington Capitals, but there's still a lot of time in this one. 13:44 to go in the second. I don't know why, Jamie. I had a feeling we were going to get an untraditional kind of 1970s style of high-scoring game here.
1: Well,
0: that's what we're getting because the Capitals aren't exactly on the best defensive posture either.
1: But they've lost 5 in a row. Like, this is what their captain said, Ovechkin, after their last loss. It's a tough time right now. We just have to get over it and get a win, move forward. It doesn't matter how we play, where we play. We just need to get a win. It's really mental for us. Holtby said, we've been leaning back on the fact that, you know, what we went through last year or whatever, it's time to really move on. We realize if we want to do it again, it's going to take more hard work than last year. TJ Oshie, I think we're expecting things to come a little easier for us, and they're not. Moving forward, we need to play pretty hard right now. Carlson had some choice words about how the team has been playing and executing. So this is a Washington team that has been outscored 23-9 in their last 5 games. And San Jose, I thought they were going to buckle down and play a better defensive game, but it hasn't been happening.
0: The Sharks are back in their own zone with the puck. Burns sends it up the middle for Pavelski. Too far. That's icing. And that's sort of symbolic of what's going on around here.
1: I'm getting back. And Justin Braun was right. The Sharks played really well in the first 10 minutes. But you got to stay with it. And just because you take a penalty and the other team scores doesn't mean that you start to play loosey-goosey. I see a mentally fatigued team right now. And I don't know what it is, but I'm going back to the Christmas break. The Sharks limped into that break, 1-0-2. So they were winless in 3. They, after winning 5 in a row and 7 of 8. Well, the Sharks just won 7 in a row, 8 of 10. And they're on the verge of losing 4 straight, which I didn't see coming.
0: Here come the Sharks into the offensive zone. Pavelski headmans it over in the direction for Kane, but it's knocked off his stick. Burns better get back. I said Kane meant Burns. Burns getting back, getting a little piece of his man, Ovechkin. And the Sharks strip it away from him. And Couture comes up the left side of the ice. He's got no room to do anything. Stepped up to there by Kempney, so he stopped as he gained zone entry. That took away the momentum. He has to send it in deep to the right corner. And Pavelski twists in front. And the quick shot by Meyer. That's a great save by Holtby at the doorstep. Man. Timo Meyer's mad. He went back to the bench and slammed his stick.
1: Well, it was a great pass from Pavelski down behind the goal line. Pavelski does a little tight turn off of Matt Niskanen, who gave him way too much gap. And Timo Meyer times it perfectly right at the top of the crease, redirects it. But Holtby makes the save. And this is the one thing I can tell you from the Sharks' standpoint, don't quit. Like, keep going. There's over half the game still to play. It hurts my eyes to see that they've given 5 goals up already, but this Washington team, they are vulnerable, especially defensively. And on that play there, Niskanen, that was an easy turn back by Pavelski, and that just bought him all kinds of time and space. So you're going to get your scoring chances.
0: Here come the Capitals in. Looks at that scoring chance right out in front for Eller. Stick save, Martin Jones. I'm in the middle of doing play-by-play and trying to find the last time the Sharks gave up 6 goals in 4 straight games. It's been a long time, I can tell you that. Now here's Connolly lifting
1: hoping,
0: one down.
1: I'm hoping it's a stat you don't have to use.
0: I'm hoping it's not. In fact, I'm going to stop looking. Right now, here come the Sharks out of the zone. Hurdle flips on the left. Here's Dillon across the line. Drop pass, tipped by Hurdle. Kane the shot. Tip just wide of Holtby, who had no idea where the puck was going.
1: Yeah, he didn't. It's rebound. Even he looked shaky.
0: Now kept in by the Sharks. Dillon and Šimek defensively. Šimek's shot blocked. Šimek intercepts the headman feed for Yashkin, though, at center as he backskated. And he wants the puck back now as he carries to the red line on a pass from Dillon and shoots one in. Thornton, Sorensen, LeBanc out there. They're grinding it out in the right wing corner of the Capitals zone. Washington works it free. And now it's defensive center Travis Boyd who spins it up the right boards. Now he gets the pass back and uses the speed to slip down the left wing. Across the line against Braun, one-on-one. Braun influencing the play. He backs into the left corner. Braun applies the check, knocks him off the puck. It's loose. Thornton trying to poke at it. Kept in by Washington on the left point. Orlov spun it behind the net to the near corner. Set up the boards by the Sharks, but Šimek's going to have to play it again behind his own net. Puck got deflected. Šimek nearly gave it away to Washington. It's in his skates. Backhands to the right boards. And Joe Thornton, fortunately, was able to push it back to center ice.
1: Close call.
0: Washington looks like they want to crank things up. Here come the Sharks stealing it, though. Nice steal by Goodrow. Two-on-one with Rodil. He shoots, save. Rodil, rebound, and Burakovsky, the only guy got back in time, poked it away.
1: Yeah, that was an empty net for Rodil, too, so credit to Burakovsky. Has a goal tonight. Got moved from the third line to the fourth line and just saved a goal. Bad turnover in the neutral zone by John Carlson.
0: Melker Carlson walking into the offensive zone against his sort of namesake, John Carlson. They flip it up in the air. I think Burns got a piece of that with the stick above the shoulder, and they call him for that, so they blow the play dead. And basically, it was the Capitals clearing it all the way down, but the Sharks are going to have to take the faceoff in their own zone because Burns high sticked it down.
1: I'm going to go back to that last chance, though, when Goodrow and Radil went in. I mean, that's the fourth line for the Sharks, and there's just a terrible turnover by the Capitals. And they've been struggling in certain areas of their game, and that's one of them right there, not executing. Trying to force plays when they're not there, and they got away with one because the Sharks almost scored to close the gap to one.
0: From the faceoff, poked out to center by Pavelski. Meyer swings it to the middle. Here's Ryan on the move. One against three, crosses the line, walks in, throws to the front of the net, stick save made by Holtby. Pavelski couldn't get the rebound because of good control by the Caps goaltender. Matt Niskanen is able to backhand to center ice, knocked down by Burns, throws it back to the blue line. Here's Couture moving in. I don't know why he didn't shoot it there. He's trying to pass it through traffic to Meyer, and it hit the stick of Niskanen. Now Meyer keeps in, but no shot on net on the play.
1: I agree. He had a shot. Take it. And Timo Meyer is there for a potential rebound.
0: When you come to the fork in the road, take it. I believe Yogi Berra was the one who said that. And that's what he should have done. Here comes the Verona attack down the right wing side. Washington moving into the Shark zone, 3-on-3.
1: Well, that was a 3-on-2, and Brendan Dillon did a masterful job of steering Verona to the perimeter, allowing the Sharks forwards to get back.
0: Now it's thrown to the front of the net. Martin Jones stops the puck in the air, and Kuznetsov not exactly happy as Jones gets the body on it. It was a 3-on-2. It became a 3-on-3. 9:06 to go, second period. 5-3, Washington on the San Jose Sharks radio network. 9:06 to play in period number two. Jamie Baker's got a fan base here in Washington, D.C. You're waving at the fans.
1: I am. That's Willie fantastic. Walker from St. Lawrence.
0: Is Willie here?
1: Wilbo's there. He's here with the boys.
0: Well, that's perfect.
1: Trying to get him up, but I don't have passes to get him up to the press box so their kids could listen to. It'd be like an all St. Lawrence. He and I were the same class.
0: For those of you who are wondering, St. Lawrence University is in Canton, New York, in case you haven't listened to this broadcast before.
1: And by the way, one of the Dunlop Walker, it's his company, CEO, co-founder, CEO, and one of the fastest growing companies in America, in top 50 or something.
0: That's something else. Another St. Lawrence Wilbo alumni success story is off the faceoff. Nonskoy to Kane. Veers to his left, cross the line. He's got Hurdle moving in, shooting it off the goal post. Oh, so close for Tomas Hurdle to get his second goal of the game. But it stays out of the net, and the score remains 5-3, Washington. TJ Oshie, who has a goal tonight, shoots one into the Shark zone from center. Things have suddenly gotten end-to-end again in this very loosey-goosey game.
1: It's been that way since the 12-second mark.
0: Yes. 12 seconds into the game. Joe Pavelski scored for the Sharks after an icing call off the opening faceoff by Washington.
1: Hey, we're not complaining. Well, we are because the Sharks are losing, but it's fun to watch.
0: Here come the Sharks moving in. Quick shot toward the net. Knocked down in front. And hauled to the ice was LeBanc. We got a penalty coming up against Washington.
1: Good job by LeBanc. Going right into that slot area. And Washington backs in, gives the Sharks some time and space.
0: Dmitry Yashkin getting a two-minute hooking call for the Caps at 11 minutes, 45 seconds of the second period. So lots of time. This will be the fourth power play for the Sharks. About time for San Jose to get another PPG here to make it a one-goal contest.
1: Take where your head's at. Thornton makes the play, and he walks around Connolly on the blue line. Then Orloff goes over, and one pass beats two guys. I like the way Sorensen kind of just redirected the puck right to LeBanc. LeBanc's a right shot, and he got hooked down, so he draws a penalty.
0: Here's the faceoff, won by the Sharks. They're on the man advantage. They've got a power play goal today. Here's Couture shooting it. He was looking for a tip by Hurdle. They missed. Thornton keeps in, throws to Pavelski, left wing corner. He skates a couple of strides, spots Big Joe on the left point, gives Thornton the puck. He'll exchange with Burns. Nope, Burns doesn't go back to him. He throws on the right at the last second to Couture. From the right circle back to Burns. Shot right on. Good save by Holtby.
1: Yeah, huge rebound too, but Joe Thornton was the closest one, so he keeps the possession.
0: Here's Burns again, slapping it toward the net. That went off the stick partially of Holtby. Went off the end boards and started coming dangerously back, but Pavelski couldn't quite get it. Now Burns loses on the point. It's a shorthanded breakaway for Wilson. Moving in, shoots. Saved by Martin Jones. And Eller is there for a rebound. It's not going to happen, but a penalty is coming up as Wilson was taken down on the play, and it looks as if Burns is going to get the call. That's it for the power play, Jamie.
1: Yeah, that's two shorthanded chances for Tom Wilson.
0: And he drew the penalty.
1: Yeah, he was lobbying for a penalty shot. Burns tries to keep the puck in. It just sneaks by his skate, and then it's a race from there on out. Puck was bobbling, and he swatted at it, missed it. Wilson had a little bit of momentum. He comes in, power drives, and then Burns slides, takes out the skates of Wilson, and it's interesting. Wilson still had the presence of mind to try and tuck it underneath Martin Jones, who made a good save.
0: I'll tell you what, you may not like this Tom Wilson if you're with the other team's fan club, but...
1: Would you want him on your team?
0: You want him on your team.
1: Would you want him on the Sharks?
0: Why not? You wouldn't?
1: I would want him on our
0: sure.
1: team.
0: Poked forward by Kane. He's got a breakaway. He moves in. He backhands, and it's a stick save by Holtby. That's
1: and
0: a great save.
1: There's a more skilled version of Tom Wilson right there, Evander Kane.
0: He just raced away from inside his own zone. Two strides, he was gone. Kane's back at his own blue line. Throws it across the rink, onto the stick of Heed. He crosses the blue line, gains the zone, leaves it for Kane, positioned on the left point. Throw across the ice, Dillon sends it forward. Now Heed is skating back. The give to Dillon. The toss to the top of the right circle to Hurdle. It's Harlem Globetrotters hockey. Here's Kane throwing it over to the right side to Dillon. Back for Heed. Slaps it on goal. And after all of those machinations, a save and a cover for Braden Holtby.
1: Yeah, love the machinations. Good movement away from the puck by the Sharks, setting up all kinds of little high support plays that lead to that shot by Tim Heed. The only problem was the Sharks didn't have anyone in front of the net, and that's because some good defensive play by Washington, boxing out down low, allowing Braden Holtby to see that.
0: We just did a feature on Beyond the Numbers a couple of games ago with Brendan Dillon talking about how the changes in the rules have made the art of what you just talked about, boxing out, much more difficult these days.
1: Yeah, a lot of times you want to front the player if he's already in front of the net and then try and block the shot. That instance, the Sharks were moving, so they boxed him out to the side of Holtby. That allowed him to come out and challenge.
0: Here come the Capitals, long pass. Stevenson gets under Braun, goes for the short side with a one-handed shot. And it winds up in back of the net. Kept in by Washington. Niskanen on the point. Shoots. Blocked by Pavelski's stick. New rebound picked up. Stevenson flings it back to the left point. Shot by Orpik. Got through, and it's stopped by Martin Jones, and he hangs on.
1: Brooke Orpik, who recently played his 1,000th game. So congratulations. He's played 1,003 games coming into tonight.
0: Good for him.
1: 189 points. 948 penalty minutes. He is a warrior. One of those guys that just will pay the price and do whatever it takes for his team.
0: Block the shot.
1: Yep.
0: Hobble off the ice, rub a little tobacco chew on it, get back out there.
1: Ice bag hockey, baby.
0: That's it. 6:18 left, second period. Faceoff dropped. Sharks down by the score of 5-3. Capitals threatening. Here's Backstrom. Drops it back for Carlson. Ovechkin gets the pass. That shot is blocked by Justin Braun. That had to sting.
1: Yeah. He got up real slow.
0: Now it's taken back. Kuznetsov. Oshie. Ovechkin gets it from Carlson. Fanned on it this time.
1: And that time Braun moved to get out of the way.
0: That'll
1: allowing Jones to see it.
0: He said, I stopped one. You can stop this one.
1: That slap shot's coming in at 95 to 100 miles an hour. Think that hurts?
0: Puck cleared back into the offensive zone for the Sharks, and Barkley Goodrow does some nice work there against John Carlson to steal the play. Barkley's on his way back to the bench as San Jose continues to kill the penalty here on Brent Burns. 10 seconds to go. And Oshie will rush up the ice one last time with Kuznetsov. He's to center. Dangles it across the line. Drops it back. Nice keeping by Carlson. Then he lost to Couture. It's a 2-on-0. It's a 3-on-0. Here's Couture moving in. He backhands it home. He scores. Logan Couture makes it a 5-4 game on a brilliant rush up the ice. The Sharks have struck in the second period.
1: Well, just a horrendous turnover.
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0: Sharks 4, here we go with a third period on the radio.
1: I don't think I'm overstating this when I say anything could happen in this third period.
0: And it probably will. Here's TJ Oshie for the Capitals as we resume play. To Backstrom on the left, crossed the line, tried to drop it back. Meyer intercepts, and here he comes. Meyer stick handles right into the capital zone, but then loses on the stick check. Nice gap closure there by defenseman Matt Niskanen as he stepped up and checked it away from Timo.
1: Yeah, he had some good back support, so that allowed him to be in good defensive posture, as you said. But the stick was right out in front of him. And
0: here's Niskanen back in the offensive zone. Gets the shot on goal, save made, and a penalty is coming up, and it's going to be a slashing call. That would indicate a penalty against the San Jose Sharks here. Just 53 seconds into the third, and it appears to be Evander Kane.
1: Oh, boy, this is bringing back
0: memories from last night.
1: Yes, this is only going to be 2 minutes, but you had a power play, this Washington Capitals power play, 11th in the league. Only 3 for 27 in their last 10 games coming in tonight, but they have a power play goal tonight. And with this group and the amount of skill they have on it, if they start to feel it, you're in trouble. You got Backstrom on one side, Ovechkin on the other. Carlson can shoot up high.
0: Oshie loses or wins the draw there from Barkley Goodrow. Quick shot from the right point. Jamie for Carlson whistles wide. John Carlson, one of the better offensive defensemen in the NHL, the quarterback of this power play, but don't underestimate the value of Nicklas Backstrom. They're playing catch with it right now. Backstrom in the corner down low, fed it up now. Kuznetsov tried to set up Oshie, but he was checked off the play.
1: Great play by Barkley Goodrow, and great pre-scouting by the Sharks coaches.
0: Kept in now by Washington. Ovechkin on the point. Throws it across ice. Backstrom to the point. Carlson the drive. Slapper stick save made. Rebound. Oh, boy. Jones was a little bit slow getting his left pad down there to cover that hole, and somehow he stopped it. We get pushing and shoving as the play is blown dead.
1: Thank you for saying what I observed. That good puck movement by the Capitals, and it makes its way up to John Carlson. He misses the net short side. The puck kicks out to the almost to the side of the, like, almost to the crease area, and I thought Jones was a little slow myself in getting back. And he did ultimately cover it up, thankfully, and gets a face-off to Jones's left.
0: Power play continues here for Washington. Is off the draw. The Capitals win the face-off. They've got it. Kuznetsov in front for Oshie, tipped and hit the side of the net. He was underneath the defenseman Brendan Dillon there and open. Dillon shrugs that off as the Capitals throw it around. Loose puck, right side of Jones, slapped down the ice by Burns.
1: Well, the thing about this power play is all five guys are scoring threats. They play on, they move the puck around on the right side. That's to the left of Jones, but Ovechkin is on the other side. And once he finds that lane and they get it over to him, more often than not, he's going to pick his spot and score. That's what makes them so deadly.
0: Down to 45 seconds left in the Kane penalty. Here come the Capitals down the left wing side, now down the right, into the Shark zone. Fed on the far boards, right wing side. Stopped there by Backstrom. Moves away from the check of Barkley Goodrow. Spins it back to the point. Gets a return feed in the corner. Carlson. Diagonal pass for Ovechkin, but he lost his footing uncharacteristically, trying to reach back for the puck. Now he gets it back and just guns it back over to Backstrom in the corner. He couldn't get it. Braun clears. Little Keystone Cops action there.
1: That's the second time it's happened to him tonight. Happened in the first period, too.
0: But it also didn't happen a couple of times, and they're both at the back of the net.
1: Yeah, exactly.
0: 34th and 35th goal of the year.
1: We're thankful for the two stumbles that he has had.
0: And we have a whistle now.
1: I think we got
0: stoppage. Too many men on the ice during some changing here. I think we're going to get a call here from the referee. Let's hear it.
4: Washington's penalty, bench minor, too many men on the ice.
0: Too many men on the ice for the Capitals.
1: No, this is a great opportunity for the Sharks.
0: 2:50 the time in the third.
1: Yeah, 3 seconds left in the Sharks penalty, so Kane comes out. And the Sharks will be on the power play for a minute 57.
0: 3 seconds of 4-on-4. And then the Sharks will have the power play, as Jamie mentioned. This is a penalty on Washington's bench. Dmitry Orlov will step into the box.
1: Actually, it's going to be Burakovsky in the box. 65.
0: Oh, you are correct.
1: Yeah, yeah.
0: You are correct, sir. I'm looking at the wrong penalty clock. Sorry.
1: Okay, no, it's all good. You were looking at 9.
0: I saw 9 up there.
1: You did.
0: I was looking at the wrong side.
1: It's okay.
0: 65, Washington, is Burakovsky, who has scored a beautiful goal tonight.
1: He did, and he saved a goal, too, on Lucas Radil, because that was a tap-in.
0: Well, let's see what the 4-on-4 provides for the Sharks for 3 seconds. Can they score on it? They won't, because they lose the face-off. Oh, wait a minute. Couture steals it. Goes to Pavelski. Penalty's over. Sharks are on the power play. Burns shoots high and wide off the glass. Thornton replaces Kane on the ice. He throws it over to Pavelski. Now to Burns on the point. Can't shoot it. Lars Eller applied the pressure there. And Pavelski wins it from Eller on the boards. Throws in deep, and Pavelski gets it back in front. Oh, boy, so close for Thornton, but he couldn't pull the trigger. Kept in by Burns now. Back skating on the point. Dishes right circle. Pavelski shoots. Save made. Rebound for Hurdle. And he chopped at the puck. It stopped by Holtby. Hurdle knocked down on the play there with a hard hit, basically toppling over the fallen goaltender. And Hurdle looking at the referees after that, but nothing much.
1: My second key was be battle strong. That's exactly what Joe Pavelski was.
0: Keeping
1: plays alive. And because of it, he gets rewarded with a scoring opportunity in the slot. And when he takes that shot, he changes the angle. And Holtby thought he had the puck. He made the save, but it fell in front of him. And that's where Hurdle was. He was reacting to the rebound, which was alive, and then got knocked over Holtby, it kind of into the net. And then Holtby went and found the puck from there.
0: Minute 24 left in the Sharks' power play. They win the faceoff. Pavelski got it to Burns. He'll exchange with Thornton. Now the dish, right circle to Couture, down low. Taken there by Hurdle, put it off the right boards, back to Burns in the point. He shoots, tipped in front by Pavelski, save made by Holtby.
1: Good save by Holtby, takes away the bottom part of the net. That was a good tip.
0: And now here's a shot by Hurdle right on. Save made, rebound cleared by Washington. They just lifted over to the stick of Burns. He made a wave at it anyway to try to keep it in.
1: Well, you can say what you want about Holtby's performance, but he's made a couple of good saves on this power play.
0: Up ice come the Sharks now. 45 seconds left in their man advantage. Pavelski hustles over left side to keep it in play from Wilson. Cross ice, LeBanc walks into the circle, drops it back for Burns. The slap shot, and Holtby got a piece of it. Then he stops LeBanc again on the rebound, and the Capitals clear.
1: Two good plays by LeBanc. I think he got robbed. I don't even know if that hit Holtby. That might have hit someone else in front of the net. Burns with a great chance. Good zone entry by the Sharks. Good, quick execution. Holtby was up to the task.
0: 20 seconds to go in the Sharks' power play. Here they come up ice, trying to tie the score. It's Meyer across the line. Hurry the pass to LeBanc. Stolen by Wilson, and it's cleared. And that'll basically do it for the power play.
1: Wilson's had an efficient evening on the penalty kill. That's where he's done some of his best work.
0: Had that shorthanded scoring chance earlier.
1: Two of them.
0: Here comes Donskoy across the line as the penalty expires. Can the Sharks have another power play influence play here? Work back behind the Capitals' net. Washington's Kempney overskated for a second. That allows Meyer to poke at it, but good recovery there by Niskanen to take the puck back for Washington. Turnover by the Caps. Kane steals. Backhand pass into the slot. Meyer turns and shoots. That is blocked. Another chance in front. A stop by Holtby with people slamming at the puck. Meyer and Donskoy both at the doorstep.
1: Another turnover by the Capitals about 10 feet inside their own blue line, and Evander Kane whipped the puck to the mid-slot area and gets it to Timo, who's got a couple of guys on him, and he just keeps fighting to get the puck. And it ended up going to Kane. Remember how Kane went behind the net on his goal? Remember he took a shot on one side, went behind the net?
0: Right.
1: He came behind the net again, and that puck from Timo Meyer went wide, went right on Kane's stick. And I got to tell you, Holtby, what a reactionary save to get over and take away the short side on Evander Kane, or he would have had a hat trick. Does he have two?
0: What's Evander Kane has two hat tricks in his
1: career. How many goals does he have tonight?
0: He has one.
1: Oh, he's got one. Okay.
0: It's Ovechkin that has two goals tonight.
1: Okay, he's the only guy that has two. Okay.
0: That would be correct, sir. Sharks' goals are scored by here's a turnover. He shoots, tipped in front on goal. Nice play. And that was Melker Karlsson getting the shot to the net with Heed's help.
1: Now, that pass came up to Ovechkin. He stepped on the puck, fell. And the Sharks got a chance because of it.
0: He's got to call Dean Hopkins for some advice on that. But Ovechkin doesn't need advice on the other side of the ice as a give and go comes back to the grade eight, and he finishes off the hat trick with a quick one-timer from just inside the left wing faceoff circle. The score is the Capitals 6, the Sharks 4. That is goal number 36 for Ovechkin and his third of the night.
1: Zone entry, width on the attack. You have to know where Ovechkin is. You have to know where Ovechkin is. The passing lane was available, and it doesn't take Ovechkin very long to release it. And it was Kuznetsov with the center lane drive. He kicks it out to his right, and then the pass comes across to Ovechkin. Right-handed shot coming down the left side. No chance. He one-times it. Nobody's got a quicker release. Maybe Steven Stamkos.
0: Maybe.
1: And the fans here cheering for Ovi as they pick up the hats, regain the two-goal lead and the momentum. And the Sharks have given up 6 goals, 4 straight games. I can't go back to the exact date, but I know it's been in 23 years. So you got to go back 23 years, back to 94-95. I think when I was with the team, they did it.
0: What are you discussing?
1: Sharks giving up 6 goals in 4 straight games.
0: Ah. That I can
1: go
0: tell
1: back
0: you.
1: To 94-95. I think, unfortunately, I was on the team. I'm hoping I was injured at that juncture, or I probably had a lot of minuses.
0: All right, so in the 94-95 season, the Sharks did not give up. Well, they gave up 6 goals in 3 straight games.
1: Oh, they did?
0: The last time they gave up 5 straight goals in 5 straight games in the 95-96 season.
1: 95-96?
0: 5 straight goals, 5 goals or more in 5 straight, but not 6.
1: Well, I was on that team too, so either way, I had the year wrong. 23 years ago.
0: My research tells me the last time the Sharks have given up 6 goals or more in 4 straight games, it was the first season in Sharks history.
1: Okay.
0: They gave up 6, 6, 7, and 11. The 11 was to the Detroit Red Wings. That was before your arrival on the scene. But I was there.
1: Well, I had a similar season in Ottawa. Ottawa's first season.
0: Yes, you did.
1: 30. It aged me. Aged me 3 years, I think, that year.
0: Here come the Caps in. A little backhand chance on net by Yashkin. He was wide open. Save made by Martin Jones. Varana and Kuznetsov get the assists.
1: What a pass by Varana. But again, the Sharks, like, on ice awareness, mentally locked in. You're like, okay, I got Ovechkin. He's coming down in a one-timer situation.
0: Here come the Caps moving in again for another one, but this time a shot is blocked and it goes over the top and out. Breaking the action. 6-4 Capitals. Plenty of time left. 13:22 to go. And we've got a lot of
1: the
0: action
1: power of
0: coming
1: positive
0: up.
1: Thinking from the Ruzinator.
0: San Jose Sharks Radio Network. Remember, the All-Star Game will be on the radio, and we'll have all the action for you from SAP Center in San Jose. The game will be covered on our flagship radio station in the Bay Area. Make sure you're tuned in for all of the play-by-play action. Faceoff coming up to the left side of goaltender Martin Jones with 13:20 remaining in the game. It's been a wild one, 1970s style. Capitals 6, Sharks 4. 3 goals for Alex Ovechkin, his third hat trick of the season and 23rd of his storied NHL career. Caps lead 6-4. Here they come for some more. Burakovsky has a goal tonight. Backhand pass ahead for the center lane driver. And the pass intended for the man in front of the net. Oshie knocked away. Actually, that was Boyd out there. Boyd's the fourth line center out there with Burakovsky. Behind the net, centering attempt, Burakovsky, the chance off Jones, kept in. Quick slap shot there, taken by Siegenthaler. That's a nice block by Evander Kane to get the stick on it to get it out of play.
1: Boyd's had a pretty good game.
0: Had that breakaway in the second period.
1: Missed the net on that. In 28 games, he's got 14 points, 4 goals, 10 assists. He's plus 6, a couple of good chances, 25-year-old. He's got some real good speed out there. Good speed, good hockey sense, just trying to establish himself as a regular in the NHL.
0: I think he's doing it.
1: He's helping his cause tonight.
0: Off the faceoff, puck is deflected. Again, the Capitals a scoring chance right off the draw, and it deflected out of play. If you're looking for a cost-effective way of seeing the Sharks play 44 times next season, score the brand new Top of the Tank Season Pass for the 1920 year. 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That sounds pretty good.
1: Sounds like a great plan.
0: Every seat in SAP Center is a great one for hockey. Off the faceoff, here's Carlson for Washington. Shooting it, it got through. Blocker board saved by Martin Jones, who saw it at the last minute. Makes another save in front. A shot by Carlson, far boards. Rebound scrambled for, lifted clear by LeBanc. Maybe a chance for Sorensen if he can get the puck. Well, it goes into the right corner, but Sorensen influenced it, and LeBanc reverses it back behind the Capitals' net. Unfortunately, not enough steam around to get it all the way around to the point man. Caps clear it out. Dillon gives it away. Here's Kuznetsov driving in across the Sharks' line. Fan of the puck. Drops it off in the corner. Attempted centering play there by Tom Wilson is blocked. And Wilson falling down, poked it around the far boards, and it's kept in by Washington. But they give it away. A lot of those tonight. Giveaways, takeaways, losing the puck, bouncing. It's been crazy. 6-4 would indicate that. That's the score of the game. The Capitals leading by two. In the neutral zone, blocked there by Justin Braun. Pavelski gives it a good effort to try to get control. Couture gets it back. Dances into the offensive zone. Exchanges now with Pavelski, who gives him the puck back. Checked by Orlov near sideboards. Pavelski regains it and guns it around. Kept in by Šimek. Put it back toward the point. Meyer kept it in. Went to Pavelski in the left circle, but as he turns, he's checked, and Orlov knocked it free to Ovechkin. Icing coming up here against Washington as they shoot one ahead. Went from inside the zone all the way down off the right board, so they bring it all the way back. Enough time for me to remind everybody that registration is now open for the Little Sharks Learn to Play program. The program is available to children ages 5 to 9 who are looking to break into the sport of hockey. The program includes 6 lessons, which is awesome, head-to-toe equipment, which you keep, which is even more awesome, and a complimentary ticket to a 1920 Sharks game. Visit sjsharks.com/littlesharks and get your Little Shark involved.
1: Well, this icing, you got a tired group of Capitals. It's a micro event that could be macro if the Sharks can somehow capitalize and draw a penalty or score a goal.
0: They win the faceoff, a burn shot blocked by Ovechkin. That puck causes the puck to go wide, and now a penalty is coming up. But the great eight who's got 3 goals is kind of hobbling after taking the brunt of that shot from Brent Burns and taking one from for the team. And here it's John Carlson, their all-star level defenseman, going in for a holding call. So another opportunity for the Sharks to get one on the power play.
1: Well, that micro event is an icing. And Ovechkin goes down, blocks the shot. Donskoy gets inside position and then gets pushed down by Carlson, who takes the penalty. They called it holding. That was not a holding penalty. It was a cross-checking penalty or an interference penalty, but it wasn't a holding penalty. Either way, Sharks win the faceoff after the icing, and now they go on the power play to have an opportunity to close the gap to one.
0: It's about time they get one here. They have a power play goal tonight in 5 attempts, but they would like to make this 2-for-6. Sent all the way down by Washington off the faceoff. Burns back to get it. He's out there with Hertl, with Pavelski, with Couture, with Kane. Here's Hertl down the center ice. Tried to make the move at the blue line, but he's got to turn back. No problem. He regroups. Clock continues to tick. Kane on the right wing shoots one in. And it goes back behind the Capitals' net and the Sharks' forecheck. Kane came in and got a piece of Kempney, but he got it around him. Burns again, a great keep in on the point. But it's cleared finally by Washington. I'll tell you what, Brent Burns is among the best at keeping that puck in when it's coming out at full speed.
1: Absolutely. That's what we were talking about earlier this game. That's about as unconventional as it gets, but somehow he keeps it in more often than not.
0: Burns will stop it on the left point this time. Exchanges with Logan Couture, with Boyd on both of them. Couture sets up and creates some more space. He's on the left wing half boards, moves into the circle, shoots one up high, got deflected wide. Right corner, Kane keeps in. Back to Burns on the point, swings to the left. Here's Couture, down low, Pavelski in front, Hertl shot, score! Tomas Hertl, tic-tac-toe, gets his 2nd goal of the game, 21st of the year, and the Sharks are within one with a power play goal.
1: Well, that goal was almost identical to his other power play goal. The only difference is he didn't start the play up high. Burns gets the puck, moves it over to Logan Couture, goes down to Pavelski, who's a right-handed shot below the goal line. Hurdle finds a soft spot, and then he goes far side top corner. Like, same thing. Pavelski to Hurdle on the power play. Hurdle with his second of the night. That micro play, that icing, led to a Sharks face-off win, drawing a penalty, and they score in the ensuing power play. Is now a macro event in this game, as it's a one-goal game with tons of time, 10 minutes left. Those huge power play goal.
0: We've had two micro events from icing. The first one, the first face-off of the game. Yep. This one, the most recent one. Power play goal by Hurdle, his second goal of the game, 21st of the year. Pavelski and Couture get the assists.
1: The Sharks winning the special teams battle tonight. They've lost the special teams battle the last two games. First time this year they've lost the special teams battle in back-to-back games. So this could be the difference if they make this comeback.
0: It could be. We have had many multi-goal comebacks this season, more than in almost 34 years. I think there's 95 multi-goal.
1: You're talking the NHL,
0: comebacks.
1: Right?
0: Yeah.
1: Okay.
0: Not the Sharks, but the NHL.
1: I just wanted to...
0: It's just been the story. No lead is safe in the league this year.
1: It's great. It's great for the fans.
0: Here comes Orloff. Lead pass, Verana, and across the Sharks' line. Gathered the pass in his skates. That enabled Dillon to come over and check it away. And Timo Meier on the attack now.
1: All those comebacks speak volumes about the speed and skill finesse of the league, but also the parity of the league. And that's what Gary Bettman and the Board of Governors, this is what they wanted. They wanted parity with the salary cap, and they have it. There's no league that has more parity than the NHL.
0: Fans are having fun with it. Right now, Eller moves into the Shark zone, carries back behind the San Jose net. Checked there by Joakim Ryan, who's out there with Brent Burns on this defensive shift. Ryan pursuing the puck, checking the puck. Nice work by Joakim Ryan to knock it away there from Connolly. And it's lifted clear in the air by Barkley Goodrow, and the Sharks will get a change. Nice to see Joakim Ryan bearing down on that. As here's a play for Yashkin on the left side. He taps it from the blue line in deep, but Pavelski, always responsible, back to get it. He's watched by a forecheck in Connolly, who jars the puck free. Eller now grabs right corner for the capital zone in the offensive zone. Back to Kempney, now near side feed. Connolly tosses back to the point. Niskanen to Kempney. Slap shot, that is blocked by a diving Logan Couture.
1: What a play by Logan Couture.
0: He just keeps doing it in both ends of the rink, and he just keeps on ticking.
1: And then he comes back, supports in the slot, and breaks up another play, and he's shaken up a little bit. That was a stinger.
0: He'll take it for the team as Pavelski clears, and now we have a line change.
1: It's a workman-like shift, another one by Logan Couture.
0: Now Pavelski can come off now as Kane, Hurdle on the ice along with Donskoy. Back on defense, Burns and Šimek. Burns is chasing a dump in his own zone. He's off to the right of Jones. He backhands behind his own net. Šimek forced the play, got it out of the zone. Poked at there by Kane. Racing for it, Donskoy down the left wing, but Niskanen did a heck of a job to get back. And he poked it behind his net. And Orloff sends it out. 3-on-2 Washington. Play to Ovechkin on the right. Sends it toward the goal. Save made. Just kicked out by Martin Jones.
1: Oh my gosh, he almost had four.
0: San Jose now has a 3-on-2 of their own. But a pass on the right wing for Hurdle is knocked away by Washington. Ovechkin looks like he wants more than three. Nice little dish to John Carlson. 2-on-1. Fed it in front for Backstrom, but it went off his skate. That could have been a tap-in if it was on a stick.
1: Well, usually, and even then, it's rare that he would not be able to catch it off his skate and at least give it back for a tap-in backdoor. That would have been a double backdoor tap-in, if you will.
0: Sharks threaten now. Sent in front. Heed shoots. That's saved away.
1: Huge save.
0: Big stop there by Holtby in front off Tim Heed. And that had to hurt a little bit. Thornton couldn't get it. Backstrom does. Races to center now with Boyd on the move. It across the line. Over to the left wing sideboards. And it'll be knocked away by the Sharks. Here comes San Jose. All of a sudden, it's really opened up here.
1: That's good for San Jose. They're
0: down the right
1: trailing
0: side. LeBanc getting a Thornton pass. Shooting it. Orpik got a piece of that. Deflected it out of play. Breaking the action with 6:10 to go in the third period. Capitals 6, Sharks 5. This is the San Jose Sharks Radio Network. Well, a great crowd on hand here at Capital One Arena. Capitals leading the Sharks 6-5 with plenty of time. 6:10 left in the third period. I want to wish a very happy birthday to a Georgetown law student who is a Sharks fan. Jenna Barton is now 25 years of age. It's all downhill from here, Jenna. But you know that the San Jose Sharks are giving lots of entertainment value for your dollar here. We hope that this is the year that they are working you as opposed to scaring you in law school. You know what they say, they scare you the first year, then they work you the second year, and then the third year they supposedly bore you and you get your law degree. But then you got to pass the bar. So Jenna Barton, Sharks fan, happy birthday. 25 years young. Love that. Love the fact that there are a lot of Sharks fans upping their education here in our nation's capital at a fine institution like Georgetown.
1: Just like the fact that there's Sharks t-

0: in, but the return feed, nice check by Hurdle on the back move with Burns' help. That's just great communication with Burns and Hurdle on that play to make that happen. Burns sends a play back behind his net. Reversed there by Tom Wilson. Burns tries to get it, and he ends up winning the little battle. But can he poke it up the boards? He does. I think only Brent Burns could have done that, fed it out. Capitals drive it back in. San Jose needs to get one goal to tie it up. Hurdle's second goal of the game, a 21st of the year. Made it a 6-5 game. Here's Donskoy down the right. Moves into offensive territory. Stick handles with the puck. Drops it off near sideboards. Verana able to steal it from him and poke it out to center. So the Capitals all of a sudden are getting a little stingy here as the Sharks look to try to even the score. Kane and LeBanc send it back smartly into their own zone. That's Braun to LeBanc. LeBanc moves to the middle. Stick handles. Throws on the right to the blue line. Thornton gains the zone. Back to the bank of the corner. Behind the net. A wraparound there for Rod Deal. Stick save made by Holtby. And so 4:12 remaining in the game. Sharks down by a goal. The Capitals fly into the offensive zone. Sharks just trying to hang on here and be opportunistic whenever they get a chance offensively. Uh-oh, bad deflection by Braun in front of a net. Shot toward the goal by Washington's Yashkin. That was stopped by Martin Jones. That's a clutch save. Rebound hit the side of a net. The Sharks lift it out. It goes into the benches. I think they're saying it was deflected. No penalty will be called. We've got a break. 3:52 to go in the third. This broadcast is coming to you from Capital One Arena in Washington. The score, the Capitals 6, the Sharks 5. We're almost at the All-Star break on the San Jose Sharks Radio Network. Welcome back to Washington, D.C. It ain't over till it's over, and that certainly is applying tonight. Capitals 6, Sharks 5, still 3:39 to go. Here's Couture into the zone. Pavelski tips to the slot. Knocked away by Heed. Kept in by Burns for a second, but chipped out by Backstrom.
1: Empty the tanks. 3:30 left. You're in the game. Doesn't matter if it's 6-5, 2-1. You're trailing. See if you can't get a lay one here.
0: Hurdle leads Pavelski. Walks into the zone. Fires one. I'm not sure if Carlson deflected that, but it went high and wide off the glass. Back behind Holtby.
1: Yeah, Holtby's been very aggressive this period. That save he made on Tim Heed.
0: Here's trouble. Ovechkin's got three goals. Burns gets back as the puck came out to center after Burns fanned on it. And Burns, he right at his own blue line, got a piece of the puck, luckily stopping what could have been an Ovechkin breakaway.
1: Yeah, that was quite a race, and it's a good thing for Burns. He caught Ovechkin at the end of his shift.
0: Here's trouble. Stevenson moving into the Shark zone. Drop pass back for Wilson. Throws in front of the net, and it's stopped by Martin Jones. Oh, so close for Evgeny Kuznetsov, who was at the doorstep, but he just couldn't tap at it and knock it in.
1: Well, Sharks dodge a bullet because this is basically a 3-on-2, and the initial pass goes up back to Wilson, and Kuznetsov, I'm not sure what he was thinking because the pass was actually behind him, I think.
0: Yeah, it wasn't a great pass.
1: I think Wilson's pass caught him in the skates.
0: That's because Braun's stick was in the lane.
1: Good thing. That was a tap-in. That's a 4x6 tap-in. Game over.
0: Yeah, Braun might have saved the goal there with that very subtle play. Face-off right side of Martin Jones, who remains in the nets. 2:47 to go, third period. That's how much time is left before the All-Star break. Sharks on the attack, long feed. And it's going to be icing, even though it looked like Donskoy beat the play down the right-wing side. Your thoughts on that, please.
1: Well, the race is to the hash marks, right? So not to the puck. And if the linesman thinks that the defender's going to beat him, I think it was more of an angle thing. Sometimes it's
0: sine, cosine, tangent.
1: Not quite the controversy that we saw Sunday in the football games.
0: No, nothing near that. The NHL officials are very well prepared for any such eventuality. Face off to the left side of goaltender Martin Jones. Again, Sharks win the draw. They're down by a single goal here, and they still have some life. But they've got to get it down deep into the Capital zone, and the last minute and a half or so, they've been having trouble staying in there. You got to give the Caps some credit for that.
1: Yeah, and they're playing a game I thought both teams would have played earlier, just a simpler brand of hockey, just kind of chipping it out.
0: Donskoy's stick goes flying. Looked like he got knocked out of his control by Kempney, but no penalty's going to get called here. The Don father leaning down to reach for the stick now as the Caps get it back deep into the Shark zone. Kuznetsov and Wilson on the ice, grinding it out far side. 2 minutes to play in the third period. Sharks down 6-5. They're to the left side of Martin Jones in the San Jose end. The scramble continues on the boards, and that's to the Capitals' advantage because the clock continues to tick. Finally, behind the net, Evander Kane circles away from Kuznetsov's forecheck. uses the net to provide some interference legally.

0: and tosses to Burns, who moves out. Long feed and let up wing side. Crossing the line, here's Hurdle, dumping it in. Right wing sideboard stopped by Pavelski. Oh, send it across the rink. Here's a chance. Shot by LeBanc, right on, save made. Net is empty as now Burns shoots, blocked by Ovechkin again. Kept in, tipped in front. Couture fans on the Pavelski pass. Oh, so close for Logan Couture. Net is empty to our left. Burns the shot, blocked by Ovechkin, and it's all the way down. It'll be wide of the empty goal.
1: That's the third or fourth shot Ovechkin has blocked on Burns this period. Talk about leadership.
0: Minute five to play in the third. Here come the Sharks. LeBanc with energy moves into the left corner. He twists it over to the left wing boards. He stick handles. 1 minute left. Flings it back to Burns. Now Pavelski. High shot tipped in front by Hurdle wide. LeBanc streaks in and grabs the loose puck. They give to Hurdle. Uh-oh. Gave it back toward Burns, but it was deflected all the way down by Ovechkin. That is going to be icing or not.
1: No, they waved it off.
0: And so play will continue with 40 seconds to go. Sharks going for broke here. In the final 37 seconds to play, they dump in with the extra attacker on. 6-5 Washington as it's in the right corner. Work free by the Sharks. Now it's Pavelski to the point. Burns. Cross ice Couture. Uh-oh. Back toward Burns, but Ovechkin tips it. He's got the empty net. It's blocked by Burns. 19 seconds to play. Sharks have one more chance here. They're in their own zone. Myers circling. They better hurry up. Toss near side. Here's Kane to Hurdle. Hurdle sends it down the wing. 5 seconds to play. Sent back behind the net. Can the Sharks get a shot away? 2 seconds left. Pavelski shot, save. Score! Evander Kane in front as time expires. He ties the game 6-6. And the question is, did time elapse or not?
1: It's going to be a goal. They're going to go do video review. I think it's going to be under a second. But just craziness here. And the Sharks still have some life. Yeah, it comes to Kane with...
0: It's a goal.
1: Yeah, 0.8. He was back, just positioned back door. And it's going to take a touchdown to win tonight's game. I don't even know if they're going to drop the puck. We might just go right to overtime.
0: Looks like that might be the case.
1: I think it was Pavelski who just got the puck in the corner to the right of Holtby, and he just whips it towards the net, aware of the time. I think it might have hit Kempney, and Evander Kane wisely put himself back door to by the far post behind everybody. The puck just happened to come to him, and he banged it home. Yeah, they're putting 1 second left.
0: An academic face-off here as the goaltenders are back in. That's it. We are going to have overtime. What a game this has been.
1: Well, you go back to that power play goal that gave the Sharks a chance. And going into the break, they were 1 second away, folks. The Sharks were from their all-star break. 1 second from losing four straight in regulation. And now they got a chance to win this thing in overtime or the shootout. Either way, they're picking up a point.
0: Breaking the action. We'll be back on the Sharks Radio Network. Well, here we go. Overtime at Capital One Arena in our nation's capital. We thought this might be a crazy hockey game, and it has been. The San Jose Sharks were down 5-3 in the second period. They were down 6-4 in the third, and they have come back to force overtime on a dramatic goal by Evander Kane, his second of the game, 21st of the season, from Hurdle and Pavelski, with 0.7 seconds left in regulation time.
1: Is that what it was,
0: time.
1: 0.7, yeah.
0: Approximately.
1: That's awesome. Heads up play by the captain, Joe Pavelski. He knew there was no time, the time was running out. And it was actually Kane and Hurdle behind the net. Actually, Timo Meier were behind the net. And they threw it to the corner to the right of Holtby. Kane comes in, Kempe, nobody picks him up. And Pavelski whips the puck to the front of the net. It hit the stick of Nicklas Backstrom, hit the shaft, and it bounced right to Kane's stick, and it settled on his stick. The puck was rolling, but it didn't bounce over his stick. And boom, tucks it home. And now we got a little OT, 3-on-3.
0: Joe Pavelski, the captain of the Sharks, will be in the All-Star game. He's got 4 points tonight. Tomas Hertl, 2 goals and 1 assist. Evander Kane, 2 goals. Alex Ovechkin, 3 goals and an assist. It's been an amazing evening. Capitals move in 3-on-1. Here's a chance to win for Wilson. He shoots and it's off of Jones in the defense and wide.
1: Oh my gosh, 3-on-1. I don't know how they missed that.
0: Could be trouble here. Kane lost it. Dished across the ice. Kuznetsov fires. Kick save made by Kane, by Jones. And Kane poking at the rebound lost it. Here's Wilson across the ice. Quick slapper. What a block by Pavelski. Now in the slot again. Carlson. Kuznetsov shoots. Knocked down by the glove hand of Jones. And Burns dishes off to the far side. Kane's got to get it out. He can't. It's kept in by Washington. It's chipped up in the air by Burns. Off the stick, over the glass, out of play. Whistle. Faceoff coming up in the Shark zone in overtime. Actually, no. It's off the Capitals' stick. They'll move it out to center ice. And a couple of slammed doors on the Capitals' bench after those chances as the 3-on-3 continues in overtime.
1: Wilson had just a golden opportunity, and he shot it, and it hit Burns' skate. He didn't even get it. He didn't elevate it. Kuznetsov with a great chance. Awesome save by Martin Jones. Wow, well, that was a wild shift. All kinds of chances for Washington.
0: Hurdle wins the faceoff. Couture moves from back behind his net. We're in sudden death overtime. The Sharks and the Capitals here in Washington. And Timo Meier dances away from a check of Ovechkin. Now he does a nice stick handling move on Backstrom. Moves across the line, drops it back to Couture. He stick handles, he shoots. Save made with Hurdle providing the big body and the screen in front. Holtby stopped it. Here comes the great eight. He's got 4 points, 3 goals tonight. To center, across the line, fires. Oh, man, what a shot. It was wide of a net. Sent in front now, off the stick of Orlov. He keeps it in for Washington. But no, he taps it back to center ice. And so the Sharks get a brief reprieve, but the Capitals will start to regroup. Coming out like a wound-up spring. Here comes Ovechkin moving in on Hurdle. He cuts back behind the net. Good body check by Hurdle. Knocked Ovi off the puck, and Hurdle is off to the races with it. Down the right side, he comes across the line. Lead Couture. Back for Hurdle. Shot. Score! Tomas Hurdle wins it for the Sharks, and he gets the hat trick. The losing streak is over for San Jose. Washington is winless in six, and it is a absolutely devastatingly tired group of Sharks players that streams off the bench to congratulate Tomas Hurdle. A group hug at the sideboards and a couple of hats from Sharks fans thrown on the ice as San Jose will win it 7-6.
1: Well, in an Ovechkin play, he had one great chance, and then his second rush up the ice near the end of his shift, he gets veered behind the net by Tomas Hurdle, who finishes his check on Ovechkin, steals the puck, and the Sharks take off. Ovechkin doesn't have enough gas to get back, and then it's a give and go. And then Logan Couture has the puck in the slot, moves it over to Hurdle, left-handed shot, and he's in a one-timer. He beats Braden Holtby for the hat trick, for the overtime goal. What a gutsy win. What a huge comeback win for the Sharks. What a way to go into the break. Hey, listen, if you're going to give up six, go get seven. That's what the Sharks did.
0: Final score, 7-6. The Sharks win in overtime. San Jose's losing streak is over. Back after this on the San Jose Sharks Radio Network.
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0: A phenomenal night for San Jose Sharks hockey, a wild game. Sometimes it happens just like this. They gave up 6 goals for the 4th straight game, but tonight it didn't matter. A hat trick by Tomas Hurdle, including the game-winning goal at 1:48, propels the Sharks to victory after dropping the first 3 on the road trip. None of it would have happened without Evander Kane, who scored a couple of goals and had a tremendous night. Kane's goal, with less than 0.9 seconds remaining in the game, forced the tie, and I think Evander is waiting for us. What a night, what a moment for Evander. He's going to talk to Jamie.
1: Kaner.
3: Hey, how you doing?
0: Oh, that's it?
1: What a game. That was, I'll tell you what, fun to watch, fun for all the goal scorers. I don't know what the coaches are thinking, but
3: yeah,
1: that was wild. And what a way to go into the break. Congratulations on the win. Your initial reaction?
4: Yeah, it was a great win. We never quit. Every time we seem to get some momentum, they'd score and extend the lead. And we just knew if we kept pushing in their zone, eventually we'd get our chances. And it was nice to be able to finish it off with a win going into the break.
1: Would I be correct in assuming that's the latest goal you've ever scored in a game to tie it? With 0.7?
4: I think I might have it beat, actually.
1: Seriously?
4: Yeah.
1: That's impressive.
4: I'm not sure, but
1: well, if you do, that's close. Well, I'll tell you what. Walk us through that goal, because that's what set up the overtime win and the hat trick for Tomas Hertl.
4: Yeah, it was good. I just got on the ice there with maybe 17 seconds left, and Timo kind of, we regrouped and swung in the neutral zone, and I just put it up to, I don't know who it was, Jumbo maybe, and we were able to get in deep. Just wanted to get in the forecheck and just kind of try to back end one to the net, and got over to Paz, and he just threw it to the net because I looked up the clock at 4 seconds, and I was just kind of sitting back door hoping it would come, and it did.
1: Are you yelling in that situation? What are you thinking?
4: No, we see the clock. There's only, there's less than 6 seconds left on the clock, so you're just trying to throw everything into the net, and hopefully something squeaks loose, and that's exactly what happened, and I was able to put her home.
1: Got to be great feeling going into the break. You don't want to go in with 4 losses.
4: No.
1: Either way, you're coming out of the break one of the top 5-6 teams in the NHL. That's how good this team is playing, but how much do you need a break right now? How tired are you? Because the schedule has been grueling.
4: You know what? I'm ready to keep going. I don't mind going on vacation. Don't get me wrong, but I'm always ready to go. But we'll take this time to rest, regroup, get the body feeling good, and get ready for a late push.
1: Well, great job tonight. Huge goal to tie it at 6 before the theatrics in overtime, and thanks for taking the time with us. Way to go, Kaner.
4: Thanks very much.
1: Hey,
4: guys.
1: Have a great All-Star break.
4: Appreciate it. Thanks,
1: all right,
4: guys.
1: Great stuff. Great stuff from Evander Kane. Not one of the stars tonight, but he would be if I was picking him, because if it wasn't for him,
0: I'd pick him
1: no
0: at
1: overtime.
0: Home. He would have been one of mine.
1: Yeah, exactly. So, anyway, great interview from Evander Kane. Sharks, what a win. Comeback win here tonight. They win it in overtime against the defending Stanley Cup champs, 7-6. That's right, 7-6. Touchdown. Beats 2 field goals. We'll be back with more of the postgame show on this after this short break on the San Jose Sharks Radio Network.
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0: It's time for the All-Star break and a most memorable Sharks Instant Replay presented by BMW. Final score, the San Jose Sharks 7, the Washington Capitals 6 in overtime. Here's how it happened. It all began with an icing call against the Washington Capitals off the opening faceoff. Who would have believed the ensuing faceoff would produce this play for Joe Pavelski? Off the faceoff, poked in front, Pavelski scores! Right off the draw, the Sharks send it in front. Braden Holtby went to the right. Pavelski was standing there, and he couldn't believe there was that much space for him to tip that backhand in. 1-0 Sharks, just 12 seconds into the first. It comes on a Brent Burns play that went off the defense, and Pavelski does the little fist shake.
1: Well,
0: that was a great fist shake for Pavelski, his 27th of the year, his first of 4 points on the night. The captain had a great game this evening. Timo Meier and Brent Burns assisted on that goal 12 seconds after the opening faceoff. That is not the fastest goal in the history of the San Jose Sharks after the opening faceoff. That belongs to Stefan Matteau. He did that 8 seconds in January of 2000 at home against St. Louis. So, not a record, but still awfully impressive. The Sharks were off to a great start. Problem is, San Jose got a little sloppy, and Washington would come back and score a number of times, and pretty soon it was pretty obvious that this was going to be a non-traditional sort of game by modern NHL standards. Or maybe it's becoming a new trend. Alex Ovechkin would get his first of 3 goals on the game on the power play at 10:41, 34th of the year from Backstrom and Oshie, and the game was tied at 1. Then it was Andrei Burakovsky, a brilliant wrist shot from at the left wing faceoff dot. He teed up at the top of the circle, let it go at the dot, went top corner on Martin Jones. 6th goal of the year for Burakovsky, assisted by Chandler Stephenson at 12-11. 2-1 Washington in the first. And then a power play opportunity happened. And there was Tomas Hertl in front. Here's Hertl across the line. Throwing it to the left wing boards to Thornton. Power play for the Sharks. High, low, high. Shot by Hurdle. Score! It came down low to Pavelski. Put it up top. And Hurdle beats Holtby. The Sharks have evened the score 2-2 with a power play goal from Tomas Hurdle. Great goal for Hurdle. His 20th of the season. First of three on the night. So we had two hat tricks in the game. One for the Capitals and one for the Sharks. But we've got a long way to get to those as Joe Pavelski and Joe Thornton assisted on this power play goal by Hurdle. His 20th of the season. 14:27 of the first. And it was 2-2. Washington came back less than a minute later, and T.J. Oshie off an Ovechkin steal found himself with the puck in front, and he made a nice little deke and deposited his 15th of the year at 15:19 again. 3-2 Washington at the end of one. Again, things started quickly from the very opening faceoff. In 52 seconds, the Sharks made it 3-3. Penalty expires as Meyer spins it back, throws to the slot, it's batted down, backhand shot by Kane, he scores! That won't be a power play goal, but it's definitely influenced, and Evander Kane puts the Sharks even 3-3 at 52 seconds of the second. Yeah. Kane's 20th of the year from Meyer and from Burns made it a 3-3 tie, and the Sharks had fought back. But Washington would take the lead at 2:53. Kuznetsov, his ninth from Verana and Wilson. Great pass by Wilson to Verana, and then Kuznetsov finished it off, 4-3 Capitals. Washington would take a 5-3 lead at 5:41 as Alex Ovechkin would score his second of three on the night, 35th of the year, assisted by Nicklas Backstrom. And so the Capitals, again, led by two goals, little less than halfway through the game. But then the Sharks' comeback started. It was a fit and a start, like a stock market chart. Here was Logan Couture making it 5-4. And Oshie will rush up the ice one last time with Kuznetsov. He's to center. Dangles it across the line, drops it back. Nice keeping by Carlson. Then he lost to Couture. It's a 2-on-0. It's a 3-on-0. Here's Couture moving in. He backhands it home. He scores. Logan Couture makes it a 5-4 game on a brilliant rush up the ice. The Sharks have struck in the second period. Wow, what a goal. 3-on-0. When do you ever hear that? Couture is 19th, unassisted, off of the unforced error by John Carlson. So the Sharks had life, and they were down by only one at the end of the second period. But then the grade 8 stepped into the fray again and deflated the Sharks at least for a bit. He completed his 23rd hat trick, third of the season, and 36th goal of the year off passes from Jacob Verana and Yevgeny Kuznetsov at 5:52. Normally, that's enough to deflate any club and send them back to the showers thinking of what might have been. But the Sharks were not that team tonight. They got on the power play about halfway through the period, and Tomas Hurdle would make it a one-goal game again. Right corner, Kane keeps in. Back to Burns on the point, swings to the left. Here's Couture, down low, Pavelski in front. Hurdle shot, score! Tomas Hurdle, tic-tac-toe, gets his second goal of the game, 21st of the year, and the Sharks are within one with a power play goal. Well, so that goal at 10:02 made it a 6-5 game. Hurdle, his 21st, second of the game from Pavelski and Couture, and the Sharks had some life again. But it looked as if Lady Luck would go the Capitals' way. As we got down to nail-biting time, the final minute of play, goaltender Martin Jones pulled for the extra attacker. It was still 6-5 Washington. Only a few seconds to go, and somehow, some way, Evander Kane was in the right place at the right time. Sharks have one more chance here. They're in their own zone. Myers circling. They better hurry up. Toss near side. Here's Kane to Hurdle. Hurdle sends it down the wing. 5 seconds to play. Sent back behind the net. Can the Sharks get a shot away? 2 seconds left. Pavelski shot, save. Score! Evander Kane in front as time expires. He ties the game 6-6. And the question is, did time elapse or not? It did not. About 0.7 seconds to go on the clock after they looked at it. Evander Kane's second goal of the game, 21st of the year, his biggest of the year yet. Hurdle and Pavelski assisting. Time of the goal, 19:59 of the third. It was 6-6, and we were headed into overtime. The teams would trade two shots in the OT. Right off the faceoff, there were a couple of really good chances for the Capitals to win, and somehow it stayed out of the net, either by flub passes, good defense, or Martin Jones. Then, the winner at 1:48, and who else but Tomas Hurdle. Coming out like a wound-up spring. Here comes Ovechkin moving in on Hurdle. He cuts back behind the net. Good body check by Hurdle. Knocked Ovi off the puck, and Hurdle is off to the races with it. Down the right side, he comes across the line. Lead Couture. Back for Hurdle. Shot. Score! Tomas Hertl wins it for the Sharks, and he gets the hat trick. The losing streak is over for San Jose. Washington is winless in six, and it is a absolutely devastatingly tired group of Sharks players that streams off the bench to congratulate Tomas Hertl. A group hug at the sideboards and a couple of hats from Sharks fans thrown on the ice as San Jose will win it 7-6. What a wild game that was, folks. Yeah, it was the fourth game in a row the Sharks have allowed six goals, but we're going to forget about that and remember the dramatic goal by Evander Kane that tied it with less than a second left and the hat trick completing the win for Tomas Hertl, assisted by Logan Couture at 1:48 of OT. San Jose now 29-16-7 for 65 points, while the Capitals winless in six. They are now 27-16-6 for 60 points. It's the first time ever that an overtime goal was scored by a player on the Sharks that completed a hat trick. Hertl's second hat trick of the year, third of his career, the game winner in overtime. How great a way to go into the All-Star break. That's it for our Sharks Instant Replay, presented by BMW. We'll be back in a moment. This is a presentation of the San Jose Sharks Radio Network.
2: This broadcast is presented by authority of the San Jose Sharks solely for the private, non-commercial use of our radio audience. Any publication, reproduction, retransmission, or other use of the descriptions and accounts of this game without the express written consent of the San Jose Sharks is strictly prohibited.
0: It's the most memorable way to go to an All-Star break in San Jose Sharks history, a 7-6 victory for the Sharks in overtime in dramatic fashion as Evander Kane ties it with less than a second remaining in regulation, and then Tomas Hertl completes the hat trick, his second of the season, third of his career at 1:48 of OT. Jamie Baker, your initial thoughts.
1: Wild game. You know, this is what makes sports so great. Didn't see it coming, but loved it. Except when the Sharks were losing by two goals for different junctures of the game. But they pulled it out. And you said you can't go into the All-Star break, you know, any better than that. And if they had a loss tonight, they're still going to come out of the All-Star break, you know, top five, six, or seven in the NHL. That's where the Sharks coming into today. Like, Sharks are fourth place in the NHL. I know we've been talking about six goals against, six goals against, six goals against. But they're still fourth place in the NHL. And they mustered a historic comeback here tonight against the defending Stanley Cup champs, who, yes, they're in a rut themselves, but you beat them in their house. It's the last game before the break. You had a three-game losing streak. Tomas Hertl gets an overtime goal hat trick. First time in Sharks history that somebody gets a hat trick with an overtime goal. I mean, it was just a phenomenal night and a great way to go into the break.
0: Tonight's three stars are presented by San Jose's Environmental Services. Take out the junk, take home the win. 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Here's Jamie.
1: I have some honorable mentions before we get to the three stars, which these three stars were picked by somebody from Washington because they got the first and third star. I think Tomas Hertl was the first star of the game, but anyway, we'll get there. The honorable mention, Evander Kane with two goals and seven shots, including the game tying goal with 0.7 seconds left. Logan Couture, one goal, two assists tonight, 3 points. Joe Pavelski had 4 points tonight, a goal and three assists. What a way for the All-Star to go into the All-Star break, which will include him playing in the All-Star game in San Jose next week. So way to go, Captain Pavelski. Three stars, TJ Oshie was the third star tonight. He had 3 points, a goal, two assists, six shots, seven hits. The second star, who I think is the first star, is Tomas Hertl. He had the hat trick and an assist for 4 points and was plus two. And they gave the first star to their hero, and why not, Alex Ovechkin. He had 3 goals, 1 assist, and 5 shots tonight. So your three stars are Ovechkin, Hertl, and Oshie in that order.
0: We'd like to thank everybody for tuning into our broadcast, home and away and wherever the Sharks may be playing. It really means a lot to us that you're with us each and every broadcast. And tonight was an exciting one to finish up, certainly. And we were glad you were there from start to finish. Want to make sure that also that you remember everybody who makes San Jose Sharks hockey possible beyond yourselves. And those are the people behind the scenes here at Sharks Radio that get us on the air. Our statistician for tonight's contest was Herman Solomon. Our on-site engineer is Connor Malley, and our studio engineer is Brian Welsh. For Jamie Baker, I'm Dan Rusinowski, reminding you once again of this dramatic finish tonight. In overtime, on a hat-trick goal by Tomas Hertl, the Sharks 7 and the Washington Capitals 6. For those of you who are listening into our flagship radio station, make sure you tune in for the All-Star Game at SAP Center on Saturday. We'll have all of the exciting coverage. I'll be doing some hosting, so I hope to join that with you. It'll be a Westwood One Network broadcast that we present to you. And our next Sharks Network broadcast will take place on Saturday, February 2nd. It'll be at home at SAP Center, a 7 o'clock airtime, the Sharks against the Arizona Coyotes. Until then, have a great All-Star break and have a wonderful time at the All-Star Game. I'm Dan Rusinowski again saying thanks for being with us and so long from Capital One Arena in Washington.
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0: That was another exciting trip down memory lane for San Jose Sharks fans, and it's proof of one thing. In the NHL, anything can happen. I'm Dan Rusinowski. Join me next time for another exciting episode of Classic Sharks.
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1: On today's Shark Spotlight, we visit with Brian Wiseman, assistant coach of the San Jose Sharks. Great to allow the fans to get to know you a little bit. You've had a couple of years with the Sharks, but you've had quite a journey through professional hockey and amateur hockey before that. If you were to describe that in any way, how would you describe this long journey you've had?
2: Well, it's been that. There's been some challenges along the way, whether it's through injuries and different stops in different cities at different points of my life and on the timeline. But the one thing about my journey and many people's journey, it's about the journey and the friends that we've made and the connections and the relationships from teammates to coaches to fans and all the different stops that I've made. And I'm certainly appreciative of those opportunities and those people I've met. And I unfortunately had to end my career a little bit because of injuries and head injuries. Would I like to extend that and had some other opportunities elsewhere? Sure. But that's what was handed to me. And from that, I got into coaching. And here we are, whatever it is, 25 years later.
1: Pretty amazing story. And of course, one thing you just talked about, and we'll get to the rest of your career later, but the fact that it ended because of an injury, that's something that happens to more players than people think. And of course, concussions are at the top of the news in terms of head injuries and that sort of thing. Don't you think that because of you've been through all that, you can relate to the players that you're coaching a lot better?
2: I think so. It certainly has more attention, certainly with head injuries, of how they're diagnosed and the protocol of return to play, which is extremely important. And the game itself is a little bit different played now than it was when I played or years before, because the protection of the player themselves and the skill. We want to highlight these highly talented guys in our locker room and other locker rooms around the league. We need them on the ice. We need them healthy. And I'm glad that the rules have changed so that our sport can be showcased the way it is.
1: We don't want to sell anybody short about what kind of player you were, so I'll just start by saying that when you grew up in Chatham, Ontario, the place where Hawaiian pizza was supposedly invented, you actually broke a record that was set by Wayne Gretzky. Now, what's that all about? Tell us about what record you broke.
2: Yeah, that was, you're going way back, Dan. I grew up in a town of Bothell, about 800 people, and it was about 20 minutes from Chatham, but until I was 10 years old. But during that time in novice, when I was 10, I had a good year. And I played at a high level as a 10-year-old, whatever that means. But I did. I ended up broken. Someone let me know that I broke Wayne Gretzky's record. He had 387 goals in 1 year in Brantford, Ontario, at the same age. I scored 413. So that was nice. I got to meet Wayne Gretzky. He was a hero of mine. He's someone I looked up to when he was starting his career in Edmonton. And soon after that, he was in my hometown for a charity event, and I was able to meet him. So it was certainly a highlight of my young life and something that that is still special to me, of meeting him in that moment and what I was going through even as a young kid.
1: Also in the Chatham area, Dave Gagne was a first draft pick in the NHL. I had him in New Haven. He played for the New York Rangers a little bit. Was he one of the guys that kind of preceded you, you kind of looked up to?
2: Yeah, no question. He was certainly one. He was around town in the off season, in the summer times, and then he played in the junior ranks coming up through Chatham and in Ontario. And so I got to become really good friends with Dave and some of his relatives and siblings and things. So it's a small, close-knit community, and Dave was certainly someone that was one of the best to ever come out of that area, and specifically Chatham. So he certainly was someone that I looked up to and admired quite a bit.
1: When I think of a 10-year-old breaking one of the records set at that age by Wayne Gretzky, I think of maybe sudden attention from a lot of people. Did that happen to you?
2: It did, and it in kind of an odd way, you know, like, there was certainly some local attention with that, with what I was doing on the ice. And then it started to spread a little bit, and it got some regional attention in papers back in the day and local TV stations. And then it got national attention in Canada, in some of the bigger publishing magazines and fan mail, requesting interviews after games. So it was quite daunting to think back that was happening for whatever reason. But how I handled it, I don't know. good, bad, I'm not sure, but it was, there were some surreal moments with that, I guess you want to call it some notoriety for what I was doing on the ice.
1: So I suppose you can relate to what Macklin Celebrini is going through right now.
2: Well, it's certainly much different nowadays with the media and the microscope on a guy like Macklin Celebrini and what he's doing as a young 18-year-old in this league is incredible what he's doing on the ice, but how he handles himself in and around everything he does, from his preparation to his fan engagement to his coachability to immediate, I'm sure, attention and request. For lack of a better word, it's incredible, and how he has handled it all at such a young age in his first year in this league.
1: Well, put it this way. If I were 18 years old and I suddenly got $1 million and I was out on my own by myself, I'd probably get in trouble. I'd make a few mistakes. But these kids are so well prepared. And that goes back to just the way it all starts at the very beginning, at that time when you were 10.
2: They certainly do. They handle it extremely well. They take care of themselves professionally as far as the preparation of their mind and body of being able to perform at the high level. But they also understand the responsibility to some degree that they have with that position that they're in. And, you know, even a guy like Will Smith handled it incredibly well, and how they fit in with our team, he and Macklin and, so, you know, the Eklunds and Zetterlunds. It's impressive. It's impressive for these young kids because I can't relate to it. And we didn't have the social media and the thumbs up and thumbs down, the likes and the dislikes that people comment every move you make or everything that you do on the ice. These guys have to potentially live with some of those comments that come their way that they hear or see. And it's not fair at times. It's not fair, but these young kids on our team specifically have handled it tremendously.
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1: We're visiting with Brian Wiseman in the Shark Spotlight, and we are still in Chatham, Ontario. And then the decision has to happen after having a nice, notoriety-filled youth hockey career. It's time to make a decision about your life. And there's a lot of pressure in that part of Ontario, especially, to go to the OHL or to go to one of the major junior leagues. But you decided to do a different route, which is more common now, I think, but was less common then. And that was to accept a scholarship and go to play college hockey. How did that decision come about?
2: Yeah, it's like you said. It's grown up in the area in southwestern Ontario. All my friends and hockey peers, you know, were aspiring to play in the OHL, and not that I didn't. I had the dreams of playing in the OHL, and I was drafted in the OHL. But my father, from an early age, even like you know, 13, 14, 15, he stressed education to me. I didn't have any grand notions that I was going to be an NHL player or anything like that. I wanted to see that potentially I could take care of the next part of my life, and that would be through education and kind of set up myself for life at 21 or 24 years old with a degree in my pocket. And so that was stressed to me from my family. And in the end, it was ultimately the best decision professionally, you know, as far as hockey goes, that I've ever made in my life.
1: You were very heavily recruited by a lot of schools. You chose the University of Michigan, and that's where you came in contact with, I can't put it any other way, a hockey legend in Red Berenson. He scored 6 goals in a game in the NHL back when college hockey players weren't going to the NHL. And give us just your thought about him as a person, somebody who has been an influence on your life.
2: Incredible influence for me. One of the reasons I went to the University of Michigan, amongst others, the education, where the hockey team was at that point in 1989-90 when I got recruited. But Coach Berenson, tremendous individual, unique in such a positive way. He's instilled so many life lessons in not only me, but every player that sat in that locker room. And I can't thank him enough for giving me the opportunity to go to Michigan. Bringing me back to coach on his staff 2 different times and to help out and help me out. We still meet for coffee, and we still stay in connection as he does with lots of his players. And as you said, a legend, and I'll make a plug for him. This is a gentleman that should be in the Hockey Hall of Fame for what he's done in his career, not only an NHL playing career, was spanned, I think, 17 years. You mentioned the 6 goals. He was coach of the year in the NHL. He was essentially the pioneer of college hockey. Certainly a high-profile college hockey player that made his way to the NHL. Stanley Cup winner. Brought Michigan in 1983 to what it's known as now as that hockey program. The number of hockey players that have graduated through there, that have gone on and have tremendous NHL careers, let alone all the individuals he's touched, the doctors, the lawyers, the accountants, and all those people that are in our community doing great things because of his influence. I can't speak highly enough about the individual.
1: Well, I certainly have a great deal of respect. And, you know, it's funny you mention that, because it would be my guess that Red Berenson probably spends just as much time with those doctors and lawyers that he used to coach and mentored as he would with guys in the NHL.
2: No question. He's probably more proud of those individuals than the guys playing in the NHL. Certainly, he watches hockey intently all the time, watches just about every game every night, and watches his players that he coached and that have come through Michigan. But where he's most proud of is guys graduating from the University of Michigan and going on having great successful lives, being great husbands or fathers, and being real good assets in their community.
1: I want to stay with that topic for a second, because Bo Schembechler kind of invented this, the concept of what a Michigan man is all about. Seems like Red Berenson fits that to a T, but also he was able to impart that. If you can give us an idea of what that means.
2: Well, there's a lot to that, you know, when Bo mentioned a Michigan man, but we talk about it often in our hockey locker room at Michigan when I was a player there and even when I got back to coaching there. And it's just basically, at the end of the day, is being a good human being, making good choices, treating people right, and doing it with all the right intentions and integrity of that kind of high character person. And that's what he tried to instill in everybody that came through that locker room, through that door, that stayed 2, 3, 4 years, whatever it is. He still promoted education right up until his last coaching days, even though high-profile players and top draft picks had the opportunity to go in the NHL, and some did before graduating. He always encouraged them to come back and get a degree, and he started a program at Michigan that he would pay for people to continue their degree well after their NHL playing careers, and there's been many that have come through and done that, because that's what's important to him, is the individual coming through Michigan, getting the entire experience, but most importantly, getting the degree.
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1: We're visiting with Brian Wiseman, Sharks assistant coach and Michigan man, definitely, without question of a doubt. You become a professional hockey player, and this is a big transition. You were not a first-round draft pick. You were drafted in the 12th round, when they used to have those drafts, by the New York Rangers. Were you around for the draft? Was your experience with that, or were you at home out doing something and found out about it from a phone call?
2: Yeah, I was out home doing something with my friends. I got a call late in the evening or mid-evening, you know, 7, 8 o'clock at night or whatever it was, and was told I was drafted by the Rangers. And it was a great moment. I didn't think too much of it, because that was in 91 after my freshman year. I had 3 years still to play at Michigan, and that was where my focus was. But it was a good phone call to receive, for sure.
1: Well, you had some great years with Michigan, of course, led the team in scoring, had lots of great trips to the playoffs and so forth. But do you have any favorite memories on the ice with Michigan?
2: Well, there's lots of them. It's the games itself, the wins, the losses, the so close, the Final Fours, made it to 2 Final Fours, never to the championship game, even though we had teams that could have been, you know, winning their last game at the end of the year. I wasn't a part of those years. But what I take most pride in probably was in my time at Michigan. I was named a captain my senior year from the guys in the locker room. They thought highly enough of myself to lead the team. And so that was one, you know, takeaway at Michigan for me. But the other part is just that over the years of how I became part of the Michigan family, during my time there, the years after, and all the great people that I've got to meet, I call friends now, outside of just teammates. It's a special place. I was fortunate, like I said, to go back and coach there as well for 6 years, 8 years, I guess. And so that's home to me. My family lives in Ann Arbor, Michigan. Now that's where we've settled in and dug in some roots. So Michigan holds a special place in my heart.
1: You move on to pro hockey, and you get to the Chicago Wolves, and you're playing for Gene Ubriaco. And I remember when he coached Baltimore, and I think the team he played on, he brought all of his guys from Baltimore over and had that team going. But it's got to be a big adjustment to go from a guy like Red Berenson to Gene Ubriaco, who had his whole career in junior and pro hockey.
2: Certainly different approaches to coaching, and personalities first, but then the college part of coaching versus pro coaching. It took me a while to adjust, no question, to the league itself, my position, my impact in that league. I remember the first handful of games, it might have been 20, 30 games. I didn't play much. I sat on the bench as a 10th forward, whatever it would have been. I got out there for the power play situations and shootouts if we got to overtime. So I had a bunch of numb feet throughout the first part of my year there as a rookie in the IHL. But Gene was fair to me. Gene was really good to me. We had a good team, great veteran leadership that I was surrounded by. And then from there, we were able to gain some confidence and play for another few years.
1: Well, you went to the St. John's Maple Leafs for a little while, but then you ended up with the Houston Aeros, where Dave Tippett was the head coach. And I think his time with that team was the time that kind of sealed the deal for him to become an NHL coach. And you won a championship and an MVP in the IHL, the Turner Cup, and then the MVP of that league. Tell us about that experience.
2: Yeah, so Dave Tippett, another person that I owe a whole lot of gratitude for him bringing me to Houston, the way he coached me, the way he coached our team. I've taken so much from that in who I am as a coach. We had a great relationship. He ended up bringing me to Edmonton Oilers to start my professional coaching career at this level. But that year in 99, we had a special team led by Dave, obviously, but we had a great group of veteran guys in Houston in 99. I was fortunate to play with college roommates in Dave Oliver and Cam Stewart on that same team. We were college roommates in 1990 at Michigan, played on the same line. We did the same thing in 99 and won a championship together. So that was a special deal for us three to have that bond and that experience in Houston. But I still talk to those guys from that 99 championship team all the time. We visit every city we go to, and there's someone there. It was a special group, and it was a heck of a year that I was able to enjoy.
1: What's it like winning a championship as a professional after all the work you put in and all the sacrifices you have to make?
2: Yeah, I say it often when people ask you about that, like, or when I speak to young kids at different places or at different events. A championship's a championship, no matter where you, at what age you win it, to what degree and magnitude it would be, or what sport it's in. There's some special bonds that go in. There's lots of hard work that goes in. And that year, we had such a close team, and usually championship teams are close. They get along with each other. They hold each other accountable. They push each other. They support each other. That team was no different. And like I said, and it's the other thing, as we know, Dan, it's so hard to win championships at any level. Everything, lots of things have to align for it to happen. Injuries have to, you know, we have to be healthy. Matchups have to work out potentially at different times. Bounces might have to go your way, and we see it in the Stanley Cup. You know, as we're getting here in a few months, we'll see it again this year, as we did last year, and every other year. We were fortunate in different situations of winning tough games on the road, or tough moments at getting through games and helping build that to where we ended up winning in game seven of that championship. But the odd thing about that, we got to game seven in 1999, Houston against Orlando. And there wasn't one doubt in anybody in our locker room's mind that what we could do. And so we had a built-in confidence, but that came from our leader, Dave Tippett.
1: How does that experience help you as a coach?
2: An awful lot, because you understand what it takes. You understand, because of what it takes, how it can get off the rails a little bit, and how to get it back on track. And those things and those events and those moments happen a lot through an NHL hockey season. And I'm not just championship, but just game to game and week to week and player to player. But one thing I will tell you from that team, and certainly that coach, Dave Tippett, he built a relationship with so many people on that team, and I would say every person on that team. So back in the day when maybe your conversations with your coaches weren't might have been one way more so than open door policy or what it is you see it now. That is one thing, because Dave Tippett – was able to have just a friendly conversation with you about hockey or not about hockey. Had such respect for his players, and that respect was in turn returned to him in every way. We were really close with his family and his wife and his girls, everybody on that team. So you take that you can coach in different ways, and each player might have to be coached in a different way and spoke to and talked to and listened to in different ways of what they're going through. And I really learned that what he how he handled that team and the individuals certainly shaped the way I think I approach coaching in my career.
1: One thing that we talk about with players today is that the offensive zone is the fun zone and the defensive zone is the work zone. I think the work zone in terms of your overall picture is not those championship seasons, but it's the time you were disappointed, the time you made a big mistake, the time you lost a game you probably thought you should have won. Do you have many experiences like that that you still think about from when you were playing that you can relate when you see one of your young players today do the same thing?
2: The game is so fast and it's so highly competitive that mistakes, the game is about mistakes. It's how you handle it, how you learn from it, and see if we can minimize the amount of mistakes as we go through a season, and certainly on a young team like ours. Like I remember vividly, there was a hockey player named Jacques Callender. He was a great IHL hockey player, one of the best maybe to play, and he was in Cleveland in the year in probably about 97, 98 maybe. Yes, he played for a long time, very successful. He was an offensive player, and I was a younger player coming in the league. And he was kind of, he held the torch for the offensive, you know, guy, at least in my mind, of what I knew about Jacques. I thought I was going to get him this one game. We were going to play him. I'm going to take it to him. And, you know, in a way that I'm going to show you that I can play this game. I remember I was back checking on one time, and he just kind of pushed me aside, and I'm behind him, and he scores an empty net goal on a 2-on-1 or a 2-on-0, and I'm sliding down the ice trying to recover of a mistake I made. He taught me a lesson that, hey, he's not ready to give this thing up yet. He's still as good as he is at whatever age. And that kind of just taught me a lesson that there's got to be some humility to everything that we do, and that these guys are out competing nonstop. It was a livelihood for him. There was passion. There was competitiveness. And I became good friends with Jacques as years went on and still to this day. But he was a special player in that league, and you learn so much from, like, guys you played against, and certainly I learned a lot of guys from guys I played with.
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1: We're visiting with Brian Wiseman, Sharks assistant coach, in the spotlight today. You know, you mentioned all of the moments that you learn from, but what about the ones you treasure? I mean, you talk about the championship season, but I'm going to go back to December of 1996 when you got an opportunity to play the three NHL games for the Toronto Maple Leafs. And if I'm not mistaken, the first one was a home game against Phoenix. That has to be something that, you know, as a kid from Ontario, playing for the Toronto Maple Leafs has got to be a big deal.
2: Yeah, it certainly was. I grew up essentially, you know, maybe an hour from Detroit and 2.5 hours from Toronto. So kind of I was a Red Wing fan, but certainly watched Hockey Night in Canada and Toronto Maple Leafs every Saturday night from when I was a young kid. So I was fortunate to get called up to Toronto from St. John's in December in 96. First game, like you said, was against Phoenix, and that was a surreal moment playing in Maple Leaf Garden for myself. The second game was the next day I play in Joe Louis Arena and playing against Steve Yzerman and the Red Wings, who I grew up watching and admiring and a big fan of. So those two games were certainly special, my first two games, and then I obviously had a third game, and not quite the career that I would have hoped or would have wanted, but if you asked me the two places I'd like to play, those would have been it.
1: Well, that's awesome. You know, for me, it was calling a game at Madison Square Garden, or in my first year in the NHL, actually hearing myself say Gretzky to Curry to Gretzky. These are things that you kind of dream about. And I suppose that you can relate that to today's player.
2: Yeah, certainly. I don't think we can take for granted for where we're at this level and the people we're surrounded with and the greats that have come before us, whether it's in the booth like you or it's on the ice or on the bench that I'm doing now. Certainly appreciative of where I'm at, doing what I'm doing. But I think these young kids also have a sense of the guys that have come before them, the game itself, how it's evolved, and then also the importance of their impact on this game moving forward.
1: In your role as an assistant coach of the team, you're diagramming a lot of plays on the power play. You're working with these guys each and every day in practice, going over things with players. How much of it is X's and O's, and how much of it is just talking about life?
2: Well, and that's the case. There's got to be a balance. And certainly when we're at the rink, there's a lot of X's and O's, and there's lots of execution, and there's lots of talk about our opponents and what we need to do better. But the real magic, I would call, happens when you build this relationship and this trust is when you get to know the player and you have those conversations. So it might be a coffee on the road. Might be lunch on the road. Outside the rink, we're not talking hockey. And hockey gets into our conversations. It always happens. But those, so you understand who the person is, not the hockey player. And I was fortunate to come to San Jose, and Todd McClellan was the head coach here. And I would say it was probably somewhere around 2000. Now I'm going back. I got to test my memory here, Dan. 2012, maybe, if Todd was the coach here.
1: He was.
2: I came here as a guest coach from, I was coaching at the University of Michigan, so Todd had me out here, and I was watching and practices during their training camp and things. And one thing he said always sticks with me, and I mention it often, is we coach people that just happen to play hockey, and that's the reality of it.
1: The other part is Igor Larionov told me once, you don't work hockey, you play hockey. You have to remember that it's fun.
2: No question. It has to be that. You have to enjoy coming into the rink every day. We have to make it a positive environment for our team and these kids to be here, because that's where growth will happen.
1: How does bench coaching work in the NHL today? You've got you and Doug Huda are on the ice. You're working with specific parts of the team, but you've also got the head guy behind the bench in Ryan Warsofsky. How does that work during a game?
2: Yeah, certainly, I'm on the forward side. Doug's on the D side, and we kind of pillar Ryan in the middle, and Jeff Ulmer comes down in the third period after being the eye in the sky and watching from that viewpoint and helping us on the bench. There's lots of dialogue on the bench between the three of us or four of us, because you talk about line matchups. You talk about, you know, what are we doing well? What are we not doing well? Any adjustments we need to make? What's the opposition doing that we didn't anticipate, or they've changed a little bit that throughout the period itself before we reconvene in their locker room between periods? But we have a great staff. We're a very connected staff here with our two video guys, with Nick and Cody. And Tommy Spears as our goalie coach, and Alms and Hoods and myself, and Ryan being our leader. You have to enjoy each other, and we do. We have a great time around each other. We work very efficiently.

0: process last summer, I knew he was the right guy for this job because of who he is as a person and how he coaches.
1: Also, he's got two Calder Cups, which is, you know, like your Turner Cup, has got to be a great building block.
0: No question. You learn so many valuable things along that journey in those championship moments. Wins or losses, like we talked about, there's something to learn from it. And I'm sure he's taken and leaned on some of those experiences along his way.
1: By the way, you mentioned the video coaches inside the Sharks dressing room. They've had a very important role here these last few years, and they've got a great record of making the right decisions. Who talks to them during the game?
0: Yeah, it's incredible the decisions they have to make and the time frame they have to make it, these coaches' challenges, and they've done a great job. But the reason they do such a good job is because they study and they do homework. So they watch all the challenges in the NHL. So they have an idea of what is being challenged, how that is successful or not. So that there's a little benchmark, I think, in Nick and Cody of what is challengeable or what's not in their mind from the homework they do. So I'm on an earpiece with them, and I communicate with them, and usually it's radioed down to me, whether it's to challenge something or not. Jeff Ulmer's on a headset in the first and second period, and so we have a kind of a three-way communication of what Jeff's seeing during the game. I'm at bench level during the first two periods, and Nick and Cody in the back bones of our locker room watching replays and different things like that. But they've done a heck of a job for our team and actually saved us, got us wins. At the end of the day, got us points.
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1: We're talking to Brian Wiseman, assistant coach of the San Jose Sharks. I know the ultimate goal is to win a championship, but what other goals do you have as a coach right now with the Sharks organization?
0: Well, it is. And I think we can, you know, you certainly win in the last game of the year. That's everyone's goal, and hoisting that cup. Not every team's in that situation. We can still build success and build wins in different ways. Are we competitive nightly basis? And I would say this team is. Ryan's got this team playing fairly competitive night in, night out. Is there improvement, incremental progress and growth in some of our players? I would say yes, that's it. So there's checks, marks, and you can check some boxes along the way that, we might not hoist the Stanley Cup this year, and we might not make the playoffs, but there's still some good positive things happening around here in the growth of this young team moving in the right direction that hopefully we have a different conversation in not too near future.
1: But you also mentioned the veterans as you talked to us during the season. These guys that have been in the league and they know that they're not part of that team that's challenging for the cup this year, but yet they have such a good influence on people like Macklin Celebrini and Will Smith.
0: It's certainly so true. And Mike and his staff have done a great job of bringing in character people with some pedigree, whether that's a Goodrow with his pedigree and obviously return him back to San Jose, or a Tyler Toffoli, bring him back a Luke Cunnan, guys like that can have a real positive impact in our locker room, and not just with the younger guys and their growth, but the overall messaging that comes from Ryan and our staff that they can carry that. We had Mikael Granlund did that. Cody Ceci did that. And so Mike's done a good job of bringing quality people in here that can continue to help build and grow this as we make our way, hopefully, in the right direction along this journey.
1: Well, there's no doubt that there's light at the end of the tunnel, but, you know, you're working with a couple of unbelievable young players in Will Smith and Macklin Celebrini. You've got Yaroslav Askarov, the goaltender. But there are a bunch of guys that have been to development camps that people in San Jose haven't seen yet. Isn't it basically a consensus with the coaching staff that everybody's excited about the future for this team?
0: No question. You mentioned, you know, Askey and Will and Mac, but there's others. We talked about before coming on here, like a guy like Colin Graf scores a big goal for us. You see his progress come along, or Mac Madulin coming along, and guys like that. And there's others that are coming. And so the future for this organization, and for me speaking for myself as a coach, is exciting of what is transpiring here. And it's going to take some time, no question. This is not going to happen overnight because, again, we're playing at the best league in the world, the highest level of competition, and we have some learning to do. We have some growth to do, and it will take time. But we have the right guys in that locker room with the right attitude that are going to continue to push this thing forward.
1: Well, as is the case with any 15-year-old, you'd love as a parent to snap your fingers and turn them into a 25-year-old, but you got to go through that adolescent period.

0: period first. And isn't that part of the, I guess you could say, the fun, the fact that you're with it, that those guys each and every step of the way, and that the fans are with the team each and every step of the way? They'll enjoy it better too when the big moment finally comes.
1: Yeah, no question. To be a part of this process and the growth of these individuals, and specifically this team and this organization where we're at some point, people look back and it'll be a unique situation, and be certainly appreciative of some of these tough moments or tough games or tough stretches in the season or seasons in general. But the future is certainly bright with the direction that this is all heading.
0: By the way, when you were with Edmonton, you coached Connor McDavid. Is there a way to compare him to Macklin Celebrini just as a young man and being prepared, not necessarily as a player?
1: Yeah, I will say this, and I speak often to people when they ask about Mac, is that I was around one of the most competitive people in Connor McDavid for 3 years. Mac is very similar in the way he prepares himself every day, takes care of himself all the time, and comes to the ice enjoying the game, having fun out there with his teammates, but working extremely hard. We had a tough skate the other day. Maybe the first three drills, there wasn't any puck play out there. It was just skate and see who's going to get the job done. Macklin Celebrini led every rep the entire skate. That speaks volumes to who he is as a person, individual. Connor McDavid would do the same thing. And so they're both intrinsically driven, highly motivated, competitive people. And it's impressive to be around. I was fortunate to be around Connor for 3 years, and I'm super excited to be around a guy like Max, certainly.
0: And because of the fact that you were with Edmonton, you also had Leon Draisaitl, who's sort of the second guy, in quotes. We had Joe Thornton as the marquee guy with Patrick Marleau kind of in the background, just as great a player. And now we've got Will Smith. And my observation of Will Smith is he absolutely hates to lose. He wants to win desperately. And he's a very cerebral, smart player. What do you see?
1: Yeah, he's a fun kid to be around. He's well-liked in our locker room. And there's just some growing moments with him of how, this, again, it is a big step for a college hockey player to come in and play this level. And the potential pressure that people put on him or the situation, he's handled extremely well. He's super talented. He's highly competitive, like you mentioned. And he is a joy to be around. He really is. And he has incredible hockey IQ and the skill sets that he has. He's just finding his way. These fans and this organization should be super excited about a guy like Will Smith wearing this jersey for a number of years, because, like you said, that could be that dynamic duo that they've seen years past.
0: We really look forward to that, and obviously the fans in San Jose are going to appreciate it. By the way, what do you make of San Jose as a hockey city now that you've been here for a couple of years? You're living in Northern California. In the old days, we would have said it's a non-traditional hockey market, but it doesn't appear that way anymore.
1: Not at all. I've enjoyed it here, without question. My family stays in Michigan during the season because of jobs and activities that my kids are in and my wife has. They come out and visit, and they love coming out and visit Dad out here in the Bay Area. But these fans are passionate, they're knowledgeable, and I've seen it as a visitor, what the tank can be at when this team is going. It was the toughest place to play in hockey. You used to come in as a coach, a visiting coach, and you needed to quiet the atmosphere in the first 10 minutes. That was the game plan. Let's just dull this crowd out. Let's just slow play this a little bit and see if we can take them out of the game. We see moments of that right now. I do. In different nights that we are going and the building's full. And it's not going to be too long. That's the goal. That's going to be the toughest place to play in hockey because our fans are so passionate.
0: We're looking forward to that, and we really appreciate the time today. Thank you.
1: Thank you. Appreciate it.
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0: For the first time since signing his 5-year contract extension, Macklin Celebrini met with the media. Let's listen in.
3: How nice was it for you to just to get something done, with the Sharks? Obviously, you signed for 5 years. How nice is that for you just to kind of maybe get it out of the way so you don't have to be concerned about it anymore?
4: Yeah, I mean, it was great. I think, it was something I wanted to get done this summer. I didn't really want to wait until next summer and have it hanging over my head all year. I think it worked out, and I'm thankful for everyone that we worked to get it done this summer.
5: Why was 5 years sort of the right term, for you, I guess?
4: Yeah, I think overall, just all the different factors with where our team is going and kind of having that flexibility. And I think we're all really excited with where we're going and what we're building. So just kind of keeping a little bit more flexibility for everyone. And I mean, it's not really a bad thing. I'm committed to this team and this organization.
3: Is there a balance there? I mean, obviously you want to be compensated, with what you're worth, but also, like you said, in a cap era, you want that given front office that kind of flexibility. Is there a balance there, maybe, just between the two?
4: 100%. I think, that was at the front of my mind throughout the whole negotiation. I think, I want to make sure that with where the cap was going and that the number made sense for the team first and foremost, and making sure that everyone can get paid and everyone that we're in a good spot to build the way we want to build. And I felt like we kind of landed on that number.
6: It is the last year to sign an 8-year deal. Was there a thought to maybe do that or to even go shorter than 5 years?
4: Mm-hmm. I think five was just the right number. I think everyone kind of agreed on that.
3: You guys have made it, clear at the end of last season, and a lot of guys talked this summer about the playoffs being sort of, needed sort of next step. In your opinion, how does this team take that next step?
4: I think defending, keeping the puck out of our net. I think we created a lot of offense last year, but letting in goals that off mistakes and kind of mental errors kind of hurt us. So I think the more we can keep the puck out of our net, I think the better spot we'll be in.
3: You're obviously playing with Darnell at the Worlds there, and obviously getting to know Jacob here too. What do those two guys bring to this team?
4: They're great. I mean, I think just obviously their physical presence, they're both big bodies, and they'll really help us defensively. But I think they're both great skaters too. Like they'll be able to kind of work the puck up the ice and kind of advance it, which would be helpful. But I think just defending for the most part, just the way that they're able to defend, and just the physical presence that they bring, I feel like it'll bring some toughness to our back end.
6: Did say about just how much the Sharks believe in you, this contract. What do you take from that part of it?
4: I mean, it means a lot. I think throughout the negotiations, obviously we talked a lot and just kind of went back and forth, and they were super great with everything. And it means a lot to kind of have their faith and have them put that trust in me.
6: One of the things that Mike mentioned was that in June that he met with your agent Pat and also with Hasso too, and so that's a part of that too, right? That belief that not every day is the owner going to meet with an agent to talk about a player like that, right?
4: Yeah, 100%. I mean, kind of that all comes from the top down. Obviously, Hasso with how excited he is with our team and where we're going and the guys that we have, and obviously that means a lot, kind of having his trust as well.
3: You mentioned the wanting to give Mike some flexibility in terms of building out this roster for the future. I think Will mentioned in April too that he was open to signing an extension this summer too. How much do you hope that something can get worked out there, and he'll be here for a long time as well?
4: Yeah, I think everyone in our room hopes he's here for a long time, and it's not really my business. I think that's something that they got to sort out, but for sure I'm hoping that gets done.
3: What do you expect out of yourself here in year three in the NHL? Obviously, last year was record-setting, but what are your expectations for yourself this season?
4: I still have a lot of space to grow, I think, in my game and off the ice. I feel like just kind of growing into myself as hopefully a leader for this team. And we have a great group of vets that have been amazing and help guide all of us young guys and give us the best kind of role models as possible. And I think just overall, just kind of growing on and off the ice, just keep building. And I know that our whole team is excited for this year and the possibility to make the playoffs.
7: You've been asked to provide leadership in the dressing room. You wore an alternate captain's A last year. Now you go to Team Canada and you get the opportunity to actually wear the C and actually take that responsibility on. How much have you learned about leadership through all of your experiences in the last year?
4: A lot. It's helped me grow. That's a pretty special experience, just being surrounded with guys like Ryan O'Reilly and John Tavares and obviously Sid. I think wearing the C there meant a lot, just having those guys around and in full support of that, and being able to learn from them and have their guidance. I think that helped me a lot.
3: You feel you're ready to wear the C, the Sharks this year?
4: I don't know. I think that's a decision for my career.
6: Is that something though that if it is given to you or offered to you that you know you're ready for that challenge?
4: I mean, I feel I'm comfortable with myself and how I lead, and I don't think it would really change anything in the way I approach every day and do stuff.
3: Was there anything specific you wanted to work on this summer? I mean, you know, obviously, I think we talked to Mike earlier, and he said he almost calls you and says you got to get off the ice kind of thing, you know, but anything specific that you're looking to sort of improve upon or just work on this summer?
4: I think just building my game out. I mean, there's lots of different things, just, I mean, specific things that I saw in my game. One or turnovers. I turned the puck over a lot last year, so, I mean, there's different things that I saw in my game that I wanted to clean up, and some of that will be kind of a growing process throughout the year as well, but a lot of that skill stuff is was a focus this summer.
7: Season's now going to 84 games, and you played, obviously, the full season last year. How much did you learn about off-season training and what was needed going through that and getting through it?
4: Mm-hmm. I think that's a big thing. I mean, with the Olympics last year and the tight schedule, that was hard. So I think just taking some of the preseason games out of it and adding two regular season games, 84 does sound like a lot of games, but I feel like it'll be nice kind of not having as condensed of a schedule.
7: Well, you can get to 112 games.
4: Yeah.
7: Exactly. That'd be nice.
4: Yeah, we're hoping to play more.
3: What was your reaction to the draft lottery and seeing the Sharks get a chance to move up to number two and get a guy like Stenberg? Looks like he was going to be here in San Jose pretty shortly here. What was your reaction to that, and what were your thoughts on? And you've already competed against him at the Worlds.
4: Yeah, I played against him over at Worlds, and he's a heck of a player. It was really fun to watch him over there and play against him. Like, it was just fun. It was fun to compete against him, and I know we're all really excited to play with him.
3: Does the contract? I know no one expects more out of yourself than you, but does the contract put more pressure on yourself because it's? It's up there, right? I mean, it's the highest AAV in the league, you know, starting next year. Does that put a little extra pressure on yourself, or how do you approach it?
4: I don't think so. I don't think anything really externally will affect the way I play or who I am. I think, I don't see anything like that changing the way I play the game or the approach that I take.
6: Now you signed that a big contract. Do you treat yourself to something or your family to something nice?
4: Not yet. I'm planning on taking my family out to dinner.
3: Did you take, Misa Dickinson came out to Vancouver. Did you give them the grouse grind?
4: they did do the grouse grind. And, I mean, it was awesome to have them out there. It made it a lot of fun skating with them and training with them that week.
6: How did you guys do in the grouse grind? Who was first, second, and third?
4: We actually didn't do it together. They did it separately because a couple of their friends and Misa's brother was there as well. So they did it together, and I think they did really well.
7: How are you and Will Smith going to set up the chores at home with the cooking, the cleaning, and the vacuuming this year?
4: We still got to figure that out.
3: So you guys are going to be sharing a place this year, is that right?
4: Yeah, we are. Yeah.
3: How was it just living with Jumbo these last couple of years and just kind of learning to, I mean, just what did you take away from that experience and you looking forward to sort of getting on drive?
4: Yeah, I mean, his family was so great to me. Just being able to spend time with them and everything that they did for me, I couldn't be more grateful for them. And having kind of a home right when I got here, I think it helped me a lot. And I think I'm just grateful to them and just let me live in their house for the last 2 years.
8: Did you do anything this summer to get away from hockey, you know, take a week or two off, you know, not get on the ice and go anywhere, vacation, that sort of thing?
4: I didn't really travel this summer. I went to, obviously going to Worlds was a really cool trip. Switzerland's a beautiful country, but I think I went to a couple World Cup games in Vancouver, which was awesome. Growing up in kind of a soccer household, I think having the World Cup and watching Canada on home soil was really cool.
3: How much time after the Worlds did you give yourself just to kind of decompress and, you know, rest up kind of thing?
4: I actually forget. It was. I took a little bit of a break.
3: Yeah. It was nice though. I mean, just to kind of, you know, just get away from the game a little bit.
4: 100%. Yeah, I think after the long year and then kind of the world, it was a little bit draining. So kind of taking a little bit of a break was nice.
7: It's one thing to, you know, to watch guys that are in the Hockey Hall of Fame, to watch them play on the ice, to get an idea of who they are personally, but you got a chance to spend time with Joe Thornton and his family and find out how those guys live. How much did you learn?
4: I mean, his life's a little bit different now, taking kids to school and doing all that stuff.
3: Sure.
4: And I don't really think I learned how to live, but it was great to be in their house.
7: But isn't it cool, like, to just see the other side of that? For, you know, everything is so focused on hockey and in your career, but then you have this other life too.
4: Yeah, 100%.
3: What was your reaction when you saw that the Florida Panthers are going to be your first opponent here? Obviously, that's a team that's won 2 Stanley Cups the last 3 years. They look like they've loaded up again. Barkov's back. I mean, is that a good thing to have as sort of a big test right away for this group, sort of get something to point to, maybe?
4: 100%. I mean, definitely starting off the season strong, and I know we all want to start off on the right foot, and I mean, they have a great team over there, but I think we're all really excited for that game. I think just wanting to start the season off on the right foot and just get going.
8: Are you and Will doing like an apartment thing, or, you know, having a house, or, you know, what are you guys doing?
4: We got a house.
8: Oh,
4: okay. So yeah.
8: There's gonna be space in the basement for Layla Edwards.
4: Yeah, I think so.
3: What do the next 2-3 weeks look like for you, just in terms of polishing things up and, you know, getting ready for camp, I guess. Just kind of doing what you're doing right now, kind of thing.
4: Yeah, exactly. Just kinda getting the guys together, doing some scrimmages. Start playing a little bit more 5-on-5 and getting back into playing full ice hockey.
3: What's the identity of this team have to be this year? You mentioned tougher on defense, you know, harder to play against, you know, better on defense kind of thing. Is that what the identity of this team has to have to be, I guess, going forward?
4: Yeah, I think so. I think we really have to take pride in our defense. I think we have enough talent to score and produce offense, and I think but that's going to be a big thing for us if we want to make the playoffs and take the steps that we want to take is limit some of those mental errors and defend as hard as we can.
3: And the numbers said last year that when you scored or hit on an assist, the Sharks had a really good record, and when you didn't, the Sharks didn't have a really good record kind of thing. Do you feel now that there's a little bit more depth, a little more experience on this team, that even if you don't have if you have an off night, then there's enough depth there to sort of pick up the slack, I guess.
4: Yeah, I think we have enough talent up and down our roster to produce and score goals. I think maybe that a little bit of that was coincidence, but I think we definitely have a deep lineup in terms of producing offense.
3: What did you take away from the Worlds and being around, you know, Tavares and O'Reilly and Sid, just being around those guys for a couple more weeks in May there, just takeaways from just kind of getting to know those guys a little better, I guess?
4: Yeah, I think same as last time I went, I think just kind of seeing different guys' process and what they do to get themselves ready. I think those guys are some of the most professional in the world, and how they handle themselves and the things they do to make sure they're prepared and ready to go on the ice. And I think it was great to just see a different group and see some different guys and how they do it. And I mean, we had a great group as well, so it was a lot of fun.
6: Speaking of Layla Edwards and the TWHL, just, you know, how cool is that for them to be coming here?
4: That's awesome. I think it'll be great for the city and for hockey in the Bay. I think bringing that audience to the PWHL, I think it's really exciting, and hopefully we can go to a couple games.
3: How have you dealt with just off ice, like just being recognized, especially in Canada? I mean, pretty much, I assume you do. Like wherever you go, you get recognized, kind of thing. How's that been for you? Just being kind of a more recognizable player, I guess.
4: It's been fine. Yeah. It's been great, especially with, meeting kids and stuff that maybe look up to me or just fans. I think it's just really cool, just knowing that I was their age once, and I looked up to NHL players and wanted to be like them. So it's cool to kind of have those kinds of interactions.
6: Coming back to Sam.
9: Maybe a few minutes here.
6: And Michael coming up to Vancouver. Just, you know, what was sort of the thought behind that? And, you know, maybe in the upcoming summers, do you maybe plan on having maybe inviting a few more guys up there and to kind of train with you for a little while?
4: Yeah, I hope so. I think it'd be really fun if we got more guys. I know guys want to be home for the summer, and maybe we can figure some out to hold escape. But yeah, I hope so. That'd be really fun.
6: Speaking of that, is it true that Gavin McKenna said that he had him on the ice for like 17 hours in a week?
4: That was a little bit of a crazy week.
6: So it's true.
4: Yeah.
9: Max, you had a couple questions here on Zoom.
10: Yeah, Mac, thanks for doing this. Sorry I couldn't be there. I've got some wedding stuff this weekend. But I
4: congrats.
10: To ask you a little bit. Thank you. I appreciate that. I wanted to ask you about NHL 27, being named the cover guy. It's a 20-year-old ad. How did that feel?
4: It's really cool. I think when I heard about it, I was kind of shocked that they wanted me to be on the cover. But it's really cool just having played the game with my buddies and my brothers growing up and just having fun. I think it's really cool to have my face on the game now.
10: When did you find out about your overall? Were you happy with the 95?
4: I found out at the EA photo shoot, and I think I'm more than happy with it, yeah.
10: When you look at just, you know, I'll segue from NHL 27, right? They talk about the arenas looking all nice. The SAP Center is getting upgrades. Have you had a chance to get over there, or has somebody talked to you about what they might look like, and are you excited? What have you seen about the upgrades to the building?
4: I haven't seen or heard anything about it, but I'm really excited to.
10: and just last one for me. Just have you lost a little bit here, right? Is this the stretch where it's like you're just itching for training camp to get going? How excited are you just to play hockey games in the NHL again?
4: I think we're all really excited. It's a long off season when you don't make the playoffs, so I think we're all really excited to get going here. And I know a lot of guys are coming in early, which is awesome to skate together and get ready. And I think that'll help us a lot.
11: Training camp is fast approaching, and it's going to be an exciting NHL season. I'm Dan Rusinowski. Thanks for joining us.
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0: The Sharks Audio Network is proud to present Quentin Musty to its audience. Quentin, you've been through quite a bit already as a professional, first starting in Sudbury with your first round draft selection by the Sharks, and then moving on to your first full season in the American Hockey League with the San Jose Barracuda. And now you're on to another part of your NHL career, taking part in the NHLPA's Rookie Showcase program in Chicago. What was that program like for you?
15: Yeah, it was a great program. I mean, it was more fun than anything, obviously educational too, but I think just being there with, you know, I knew a lot of guys there and meeting new guys there and other young guys and that are coming into the league, it was a good program. It was a lot of fun.
0: All in all, your relationship to the game changes a little bit when you become a professional, and I suppose that's part of what the goal of that program is, to make you realize that there are other business opportunities, other ways to promote your own personal brand. Did you get a sense of that during the program?
15: Yeah, for sure. I mean, it's definitely a program where, you know, you got to make it first, and then there's just, you know, so many options that they, you know, show to you, and it's just... you know, obviously, I don't think they even go over half the stuff they can do for you there in that short amount of time. But yeah, it's very interesting and very, you know, helpful that there's so many, you know, things that they can do for you. And yeah, it was really cool to learn about that.
0: One of the interesting things is you get a little bit of swag to take home. Those varsity jackets look pretty cool. What did it look like on you?
15: Yeah, it's pretty cool. I mean, I've never had one of those or seen one of those, so it's cool to see that and you know, put that on. It's pretty cool, fully custom and stuff. So yeah, it's nice, something I'll probably look back on and remember.
0: So tell us a little bit about your first full professional season in the American Hockey League. You had a very good year, over the 20-goal mark, one of the key players on John McCarthy's Barracuda team. How much did you learn about yourself and about what you need to do to get to the National Hockey League?
15: Yeah, I think it just, you know, took some time to, you know, get used to the AHL. Obviously, it's a tough league to play in and, you know, succeed in. It's just, you know, everyone wants to make the NHL in that league. And, you know, everyone's playing their hardest every night. So it was, it took me, you know, a couple months to get used to. And then I think, you know, I figured it out and I liked my game for the last half of the year. And yeah, it was a lot of fun. We had a good group and obviously a lot of injuries kind of, you know, sidelined our season a little bit. But, yeah, it was a ton of fun and it was a great, learning curve for me to, you know, get used to this type of hockey and, you know, do what it takes to make the NHL. So, yeah, it was a lot of fun.
0: But that's part of it too, right? You have to understand how to deal with injuries over the course of what's going to be now in the NHL an 84-game schedule. And you have to find a way to pull yourselves together and to try to make do with what you have. How much of that makes you a better pro?
15: Yeah, I mean, obviously you want to be on the ice as much as you can. And, you know, you want to stay, you know, not injured as much as you can. Obviously, that's probably the worst part about the game. And, you know, just trying to do everything, you know, right to prevent those injuries and prevent missing any games for whatever reason. So, you know, you want to take care of your body and, you know, eat the right way, train the right way, stretch the right way. And, yeah, that was a big important part for me this year, just, you know, learning how serious everyone, you know, takes it and, you know, how dialed in everyone is. And it's, I had a lot of good teammates, older teammates this year that were good and showing me the way kind of. So I'm excited to get back and, you know, get to camp and show that. So
0: one of the people that was one of your great teammates was Philip Biestead, and he was part of the NHLPA Upper Deck Rookie Showcase program with you in Chicago. Tell us about what it was like playing with him and getting to know him.
15: Yeah, I mean, we're pretty close as teammates off the ice. And, yeah, he's a great guy to be around. And, you know, obviously I love playing with him as well. He's just such a smart player. And, you know, whenever we got the chance to play together, I think we took advantage of it this year. And, yeah, I love playing with him. And he's a lot of people are going to see he's a pretty special player. And, you know, hopefully, you know, we get to play together a little bit more this year, so it'll be fun.
0: When you were growing up in the Buffalo area, did you collect hockey cards, and did you get a sense of just memories of that when you went to the Upper Deck event?
15: Yeah, I didn't personally collect a lot of cards, but my dad actually collected a ton of them, and he's got a big stash back home, so definitely got to go to that. It's a big convention for trading cards, and, you know, you guys have opened a bunch of packs and stuff, so I brought them back a couple, and I was pretty happy with that. So,
0: well, that sounds great. The other part too is because you were at that convention, you got a chance to meet the people, so to speak. Not only collectors, but people that are hockey fans. Has that been a benefit to you to learn the responsibility of presenting yourself to the public and learning how to do that very well?
15: Yeah, I mean that convention thing was pretty crazy to me. I didn't know how, you know, insane opening cards is and, you know, trading cards and stuff. And yeah, it was pretty cool. You get to, you know, sit and open cards with some people, some fans. And it was cool just seeing them pull the cards and, you know, being so excited about a card. And yeah, some people were pulling, you know, $1,000 cards, and it was just crazy to see how the business of trading cards is. And yeah, it was really cool to see, and a lot of fun to, you know, open those packs and stuff. So
0: a lot of people are talking about the value of these cards in the future. Macklin Celebrini's card certainly getting a lot of attention. What's it like, by the way, to go through a trading camp with a player like that?
15: Yeah, I mean, it's cool. He's obviously, you know, such a leader already. You know, we get to the last three training camps I've been to with him. You know, he's kind of setting the bar. So, you know, obviously, if you want to play, you know, with him, obviously, is a dream on the Sharks. You know, yeah, you have to be able to keep up. And, you know, he really kind of sets the tone every training camp, you know, even though he's 20 years old. So it's cool to be out there with him. And obviously, he's just a generational player. So it's honestly more fun to watch. And, you know, it's tough to keep up sometimes, but it's fun. He sets the tone well. So.
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0: We're visiting with Quentin Mustie. He was selected in the first round of the San Jose Sharks draft a couple of years ago, and now he is an up-and-coming player in the Sharks organization. Quentin, what's the biggest difference between the OHL and your experience and the American Hockey League?
15: Yeah, I think obviously, you know, the compete is there every night, and you know, you got to work every single game in that league. You know, some games in the OHL, you know, there's kids that, you know, are not playing hockey next year, or, you know, they're going to play elsewhere. And, you know, but in the American League, you can't take a night off. You know, everyone's a great player. Obviously they're playing pro and they want to make the NHL, and they're one step away from it. So yeah, I think that was the biggest thing, just, you know, competing as hard as you can every single night, every time you get on the ice in that league. And yeah, it was good to learn that this year and, you know, apply that to my game.
0: Also, what about the ramp up when you get to the Calder Cup playoffs? I imagine that that's even a little bit closer to the NHL intensity, but you get a sense of what it's like in the postseason. You're going to need to know that.
15: Yeah, I mean, it was obviously it's weird with there being a best of three in the AHL. I would have hoped to get a little more experience this year, but you know, like you said, any game is in the postseason is a good game for development, and I thought we had a pretty good postseason, honestly, and just didn't go our way. So yeah, it was good to get those two games in, and the ones the year prior as well, watching and stuff. So yeah, it was good.
0: You've been mentioning that you're pretty close with Michael Kesselring, the newest acquisition for the Sharks on defense. What's it like having a friend that you've lived with to actually join the organization, and what's he going to bring to the team?
15: Yeah, no, it was cool. I mean, they called right when he was traded. He kind of told me, and I've been up here for a little bit now, and yeah, he's obviously a pretty big guy, and you know, he's a good solid defenseman. You know, he's a huge body, and he can shoot a puck and he can defend well. So yeah, he's a good player, and you know, I'm happy to be obviously here training with him every day, and then obviously hopefully playing together soon. So yeah, it's cool to, you know, see him play and see him train here.
0: One of the things that's interesting is that because of your association with the Players Association, you get to meet some new people. You did that at the Rookie Showcase, in fact, met people that you mentioned you didn't know before. But now you get to also train with some of the NHL guys in the summer. You were mentioning you train a little bit with Will Smith, several of the other guys in the Boston area. What's an average summer training experience like for you? What do you do every day?
15: I like to lift before I skate, so I like to, you know, get in the gym in the morning. And then after that, we got a bunch of different skates we can do here. There's just so many guys around this area that are high end. And that's mostly the reason I came here, is to, you know, skate with those guys and, you know, compete with those guys every day and try to get better. So yeah, usually it's, you know, work out and then skate right after. And then you're done by 12 usually, and you can have some fun. You can play some golf, you know, do whatever you want. So yeah, it's been a fun summer so far, and excited to, you know, finish it out. We've got a hard month here. So,
0: what's in the store for you in the month that leads up to the training camp?
15: Yeah, obviously training camp's a little shorter this year, and you know, there's no testing, but you know, they can still tell obviously if you're in shape or not. So you know, you just want to get in the best shape you possibly can. You know, put on a couple more pounds and, you know, coming to camp ready. So this last month is obviously the most important month for everyone in hockey. So yeah, just focusing on that stuff and, you know, trying to come in as ready as possible.
0: That's the readiness part. But where do you feel that you need to raise the level of play in your game to get that next step notched in your career?
15: Yeah, I think just play a little meaner, honestly. I think something they want to see out of me is just, you know, finishing hits, playing a little meaner, and you know, getting in the corners and, you know, winning pucks back and stuff. So yeah, just playing more physical and yeah, working to protect the puck and get the puck back. I'm a bigger body, so I think just gotta add those things to my game, and I'll be happy with it.
0: We definitely see a growth of the sport in the United States, and you're an American native. You're from one of the traditional cities in the NHL, in Buffalo. Does it ever cross your mind that you're always kind of carrying the flag for your hometown as another Buffalo native that's making his way in pro hockey? And do you have a lot of pride in that?
15: I do, yeah. I mean, it's obviously, I feel like it would be a bigger hockey, you know, city, just kids playing and stuff growing up. It is pretty big, but as a kid, and just, you know, not a lot of kids stick with it in the area. And, you know, some kids, it's just, you know, great to be someone to look up to and in the Buffalo area. And obviously, you know, I got a lot of buddies that I grew up with that are, you know, trying to make it as well. And they are making it. And it's, you know, it's good for the city and, you know, good for the sport in Buffalo, just to, you know, see that there is guys that can't make it. Obviously, they had Patrick Kane there, and that's about it for those guys. You know, there's a couple other ones, but yeah, it's just, you don't want to be a role model for kids. And obviously I love Buffalo. It's my home. And yeah, I love, you know, going back there and, just trying to be a role model and, you know, doing stuff like that in the community, just to, you know, try to get kids into hockey. So yeah, it's important for me. And, yeah, I have a lot of pride in, you know, being from Buffalo and, you know, being obviously a pro hockey player from Buffalo is tough to do, and it's very cool.
0: Given what the winters are like in Buffalo, what's it like playing in Northern California during hockey season?
15: Yeah, it was great. Obviously, like I said, I'm a big golfer, so it was cool to be able to golf, you know, all year round this year. And yeah, I haven't had that climate. I've been playing in Sudbury before that, and it's about the opposite of that. So yeah, it was cool to have that warmth, and yeah, it was great all year. Good year.
0: Wrapping things up, as far as the NHLPA rookie showcase is concerned, what did you gain the most from that to make you a better professional?
15: Obviously, they're just showing you things you can do while you're professional. But I think the best advice I got is, you know, this stuff doesn't matter if you don't make it. So, you know, they were kind of telling you what all the stuff you can get and all the stuff you can explore when you become a pro, but you have to become a pro first. So they honestly said, don't even worry about any of this stuff for another 2 or 3 years to every kid. So it's just, it's a great learning like exposure to all the stuff they can do, but they're very keen on saying you got to make it first. So that's the most important part this next month is, you know, pushing for that roster spot. You know, I've been trying the last 3 years, and you know, hopefully this one's my year, and yeah, I'm working as hard as I can, you know, to, you know, reach my dream this year. So
0: we are really excited to watch you try to reach that dream. Certainly you've made a lot of progress as a pro with the Barracuda, and Quentin, I really appreciate the time today to chat about all of that.
15: Yeah. Thanks so much, Dan. Appreciate it.
0: Quentin Musty joined us today to talk about his experiences at the NHLPA's Rookie Showcase. I'm Dan Rusinowski.
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0: He was the 53rd mayor of Boston, the U.S. Secretary of Labor under President Biden, and now he's the executive director of the National Hockey League Players Association. He is a great friend of the game, Marty Walsh. Marty, it's great to speak with you. It is an exciting summer. It's an exciting opportunity for the game to grow once again. Overall, what are your thoughts about the health of the game?
16: I mean, the game's in probably one of its strongest places, if not ever. You know, we're coming off an incredible season, great Olympics, on the heels of Four Nations, where we started to do best on best again in the NHL and the PA working together. You know, the talent, the young people, players that are in this league are incredible. They're coming in at a very young age, making a big impact, like Macklin, like Will Smith, and other players in San Jose and other teams around the country, or other teams around the league, have their own little stars. It's been great. It's been great to see, you know, it's great to see the attendance numbers up. It's great to see the ratings up during the Stanley Cup playoffs in the final. I mean, that's what we look at, right? You want more people watching the sport, more people following the sport, more people loving and enjoying the sport.
0: Also in the state of California, of course, with all of the excitement over the summer about the contract that Leo Carlson ended up with Anaheim, and also with Macklin Celebrini extending his agreement to 5 years, the PA has to be awfully pleased.
16: Yeah, and California's on a roll. I mean, you have great hockey going on there right now, and great players, and two teams that are on the rise, which is great to see. You know, the PA is very happy. I mean, to see these players finally starting to make some getting their contracts. But it's a combination of a lot of things, right? It's a combination of, for many years we had a cap that was very flat. That in the last couple of seasons has grown pretty bit significantly. Next season it's going to grow again to, as long as everything stays on target, about $113 million. So there's money in the system. The players for you know, many years, almost two decades, they've paid escrow, which means that the players that haven't gotten 100% of their salary, they've had to make up for the shortfall with the way the cap works. The last couple seasons, they haven't had to worry about that. So we're seeing that. You know, we have a new Canadian TV deal that kicks in this year. We have the commissioner's working on a new deal for American TV. We're having games in Europe now, which people are watching TV all over the place, watching these games. So it's great to see. I mean, the more we can globalize the sport, because it is a global sport. We have players from all over the world, particularly Eastern Europe, North America. But we want to continue to globalize the sport and have people get a chance to experience it, because it's such an amazing game.
17: Well, it is an amazing game in San Jose, and everybody is really excited about Macklin Celebrini, who was a finalist for the Ted Lindsay Award, which is an amazing thought at the young age that he is, that he was voted upon as the players as one of the top three vote getters for that prestigious award. What does it mean for Macklin Celebrini's life, and what does the PA think about utilizing a player like this to promote the game?
16: Well, it's amazing watching Macklin play, and for a bit last year, Leo and Connor Bedard and Macklin were in the top five scoring for most of the season until Connor got hurt, and then you have Matthew Schaefer, who's a 18-year-old player in the Islanders. It's just the way I said this a little second ago, but you know the way they play on the ice, they play amazing hockey. They know the team game. They're super talented, and off the ice, they're just great ambassadors for the league. And, you know, I think that's something that in the past, a lot of players, you know, didn't want to talk about themselves off the ice. And I think it's important for them, for people to get to know their heroes, if you will, off the ice. And they're doing it in a very nice way. They're not being boisterous. They're being, you know, being respectful. They're all humble. And I think having that's important. But watching Macklin play this year and, you know, be one of the finalists for Ted Lindsay certainly is an amazing feat at such a young age. And you know, I think that the thing that's important, we have to remember, these are all young guys, and you know, not every year they're going to have a Ted Lindsay type year or a hot trophy type year, but they're still incredible talent. They're going to add so much to their teams. And when you think about hockey, when I think about hockey now, you know, you think about what's happening in San Jose. It's important for the entire league to get opportunities and every team to get opportunities, because you need that. You need that to keep a great competitive season, competitive league. And, you know, most of the teams, there's a few teams that's still struggling right now that will have to figure things out as they move forward here. But it really is great to see.
17: With that great attention comes great responsibility, obviously, and your relationship when you become a professional hockey player changes with the game in part because of many things that happen off the ice. And in part of that, the NHLPA, in cooperation with Upper Deck, has started the Rookie Showcase. They've done this for 16 years in a row, and this season it was in Chicago, a chance to be part of the National Collectibles event, too, over at Rosemont. So it gave a chance for players to interact with the public, but also to start to understand the business aspect of hockey. You know, Marty, it's said that that the very most basic form of property is money. Well, the most basic form of publicity is your own image and likeness. So why don't you tell us about that event that you've partnered with Upper Deck with and how it went this year?
16: Yeah, we did something different this year. Every year we do some type of rookie showcase, and it's a very scaled down version where players will come in and you know, wear their uniforms and take pictures for their rookie cards. And you know, we'll have a little bit of a breakfast with them and talk to them about different things. This particular year, we in the Players Association, we have revamped, if you will, or redesigned our business office. We call it Players Collective now, where we're working to create opportunities for our players moving forward. And Players Collective and Upper Deck partnered to create this rookie showcase. And it was really an opportunity. We still did the basics as far as taking pictures of the players and letting them for their rookie cards, things like that. But we also explained them about the business side of it. They had a chance to go to a card show and really see that the other side of it, where, you know, for years this card show is one of the biggest in the country, if not one of the biggest in the world. And we really haven't had much of a presence there. This year, we had a lot of young players there. They had a chance to experience it firsthand. And I think it's important for us as we think about these players, explaining right out the gate now what the business opportunities might be for them and what the responsibilities that come along with that business is for. So I think we're working with them on that. We had a chance to kind of talk to them one-on-one. We had a dinner and, you know, a bunch of the staff from the PA was there, and we were able to sit down and explain to them about the Players Association and what we do and how we help them on the business side, but also on the life side, on the other side, if they need anything. So it's a great introduction for them into the business community. Like I said, in the past they've had it, but not quite to this magnitude. This is a whole different experience. And, you know, as I talked to the players in the last night, they all loved it. They all had a great time. You know, they were interactive with fans. They were interacting with each other. They had a chance to talk to us. They had a chance to meet businesses like CIBC and Upper Deck and Fanatics and things like that that are connected to the PA and the league and sponsors of ours. So I think it's important. It's important for the sponsors, too, to see who they're using in their commercials and who they're reaching out to, so they get a chance to understand the personality. So it was a win-win all around.
17: It's also an opportunity for them to see how the public interacts with all of these partners, such as Electronic Arts is another one that that you guys have been involved with. CIBC, you mentioned, Fanatics, all of these different elements that that help promote the player. How much does content creation these days fit into all of this?
16: It's all about content creation. I mean, people are constantly looking for new content to look at their players and the sports that they follow. And I think that, you know, when you think about hockey cards, as a kid, I grew up and I collected hockey cards. And then in the period in the late 90s to through the 2000s, you know, it was kind of, they were there, but they weren't as quite as popular. And then COVID happened, and it just has been an explosion of hockey interest, all cards, basically, not just hockey cards, but hockey cards primarily for me. And it's about the card, and it's about being creative, but it's also about the content and understanding behind the card. And, you know, we did a show with Upper Deck not too long ago where several players came and you know, they opened cards and they talked about the cards they opened, and the collectors were there, and there were some fans there too. So it's really about giving access to players, to fans, and fans to players, so they get an understanding that it's not just about the ice, it's about all the other things that come along with it. It's not just about the performance on the ice, it's about all the other things around it too. And people really want to get to know who they're supporting and why they're supporting them. And when you hear those heartwarming stories of these players, you know, donating to somebody or going to a hospital or doing a golf tournament for a charity or what they're engaged in, it really makes a difference.
17: It really does. You know, the NHL has done a lot of things on this regard, too. Recently, giving the guys opportunities to understand what it's like in the broadcast world with their little training camp in New York. On the other side of things, what you're doing is you're working with some young players from the San Jose Sharks perspective at this recent showcase. Philip Bystedt and Quentin Musty, both first round picks of the Sharks, who haven't gotten to the NHL yet, or we're both part of this. How important is that for you to make sure that these young guys that haven't gotten to the NHL yet, but are certainly part of what's going on in the PA, need to get attention?
16: Yeah, we want them to know. I work closely with Brian Ramsey, who's the executive director of the union that covers the AHL and ECAC. And we work a lot together on stuff, and we want to make sure our players understand, you know, like when you think about hockey, people think about hockey, it's the performance on the ice. There's so much that goes on with it, the business aspect of it, the mental health aspects of it, the potential, what's going to happen after your career, what you're doing. We have a program called Unlimit. So we do a lot to support our players off the ice as well, to make sure that they have all the tools they need to be successful. Because there's a lot of pressure on these players when they get drafted to make the league, to stay on the team, to perform at the highest level. And, you know, when you think of anybody in the world that works in any particular profession, you don't always have a great day. And you know, for hockey players, this is their job. You know, it's for us, it's a sport. We watch it as entertainment and it's something that we believe in and love. But for them, it's a job. And not every day you're gonna wake up and feel at the top of your game. And we want to make sure that as a union, that we're supporting our players, not just through collective bargaining and contracts and things like that, but we want to make sure we're helping them completely as they progress through their careers as they get older. Some players will play 20 years. Some players might play two. And we want to make sure the players that play two have opportunities as well when they're done with hockey. And if whatever they're dealing with while they're in the moment is something that we want to also support them with.
17: During the course of your career, you've been president of a laborers' council union. You've also been part of the building trades council in the Boston area. You've been involved in the construction business. How is being the president or the executive director of the NHL Players Association different than those jobs?
16: It's a little different because there's a lot more emphasis on the business side of it. But when you at the bare basic of it, it's similar. You're representing people who are members of your organization, and you represent them on their work conditions. You represent them in their wages. You represent them with their health benefits and their pensions and things like that. So all those fundamental things that I did when I was the head of the building trades in Boston is the same as being the head of the Players Association, all the fundamental of a union. The difference is when you're the head of the building trades, you're not necessarily putting projects together, economic development projects together, where at the head of the Players Association, you're working with companies, you're working with sponsors, you're working with agents in some cases, and you're working with the players to create opportunities for them off the ice.
17: One thing you're also working on is giving back, and that's something that the players who are very fortunate to earn the salaries that they do earn are very involved within the NHL. Hockey Fights Cancer has been a huge partnership that the league and the PA have undergone over many years, and I know that as a cancer survivor yourself, that's a very, very important charity for you.
16: Yeah, Hockey Fights Cancer is a we partnered with the V Foundation about, I think about 3.5 years ago now, myself and the NHL. It was an important something that Gary Bettman wanted to do. He came to me on, I'm like, I love it, let's do it. And we partnered with Hockey Fights Cancer. And, you know, we do a lot of, during the Stanley Cup Finals, we present a lot of money, grants jointly to do particularly around research. It was great to do that. We did in Carolina last year. We were in Boston for the Four Nations, and we did in other places. So giving money away for research is really important.

0: stuff like that a lot, which is something. And the league does their own philanthropic work as well. So, you know, between the league and the PA, there's a lot of philanthropic giving back, and teams do it as well. A lot of teams do it. They have their own philanthropic, where they have foundations within the team. So, you know, hockey is a sport that we all want to give back to our communities, one way or the other, in different aspects. But to end where you began, Hockey Fights Cancer certainly is something that has been around for a long time, and the partnership with the V Foundation is very, very important to all of us.
1: What are some of the topics that are of importance now to the PA? Lately, they've talked about tax equalization. There are a couple of other things. What are some of the topics that are important to the PA these days?
0: I think players have different topics that they're concerned about. What I'm focused on now going into this season is the implementation of the rest of the collective bargaining agreement. We negotiated a new four-year deal that we implemented some of it early a year ago when we finalized the deal, and the rest of it's going to be implemented this year. So fans are going to see an 84-game season. This particular year, fans are going to see the return of the All-Star Game. It's going to be out in Long Island. Next season, fans are going to see the World Cup of Hockey. A lot of fans asked us and talked to me about, we want the Four Nations back. I'm like, well, we're going to have the World Cup of Hockey, and they can't quite wrap their hand around it. What the Four Nations was and what the World Cup of Hockey is, it's twice as big. So you have 8 teams playing. We're going to have games in Europe. We're going to have games in Canada this in 2028. So we're preparing for that as well. It's coming quick. So you'll best on best again. And then in 2030, we'll be going to France for the Olympics. So we're looking ahead forward that way. But right now, for the next couple of weeks, our goal will be, we're going to have a gathering of players, young players that will be playing some of their first games in the league, or might have played a few games at the end of the last season. We call it the player orientation program, where we sit down and explain. About 100 players come, and there'll be 4 guys from the San Jose Sharks there. And, you know, we'll talk to them about what to expect when they're in the league, both on ice, off ice, and walk them through all that. And then, you know, then training camp opens up and the season starts, and it'll be exciting.
1: Well, it's going to be a really fantastic season, and I want to commend you and the PA for doing such a great job with the young players to teach them a little bit about what it means to be in the business of hockey, as well as to be prepared to play the best game in the world. Marty, I want to thank you so much for your time. We appreciate it.
0: Thank you. Good luck this season. Hopefully I'll get on again as the season's going on.
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3: 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Score!
2: The San Jose Sharks proudly present Sharks Hockey Digest. Here's your host, Dan Ruzanowski.
1: The Sharks organization has a lot of great prospects that are getting ready to play in the National Hockey League, and it won't be too long before we start to hear the name of Philip Bystead quite a bit at the NHL level. Philip, you had a great season with the Barracuda. You doubled your point totals in the past season from 1 year to the next, and had a fantastic year with 60 points. How are you a better hockey player after a couple of years in the American Hockey League?
4: Yeah, I think the development things that they have going on with the development days, and yeah, obviously a lot of games has helped in that way. And then yeah, just my second year over there, playing on the smaller ice, getting more comfortable with the language around the guys, and obviously with the smaller ice as well. So I think that has helped.
1: What's the hardest part about adjusting to that ice size? For people that don't know, the European ice is wider. It's more closer to the Olympic style ice, much wider ice surface. But how does that change the way you play?
4: I think it's a little bit like timing stuff and where to be on the ice in certain situations. Obviously a little bit more rims as well to on smaller ice, so be better at that. But yeah, more just like timing and knowing a little bit where to be.
1: When you first came to North America to play, obviously you were a first-round draft pick of the team. First, we're told, from the Linköping area to be picked in the first round by the San Jose Sharks. And you're joining an organization that's on its way up and is got an exciting group of young players in your age group. What is it like to finally get that dream realized and be drafted by an NHL team in the first round and represent your community?
4: Yeah, it's amazing to hear your name there in the draft, to be able to hug your family and friends that's close.

0: and just a little milestone from when you started to where you're at. And yeah, couldn't be happier.
1: Before you got to California, did you have any knowledge of what it was like in this state? Had you ever been to California or the United States before you came over?
0: I had, yeah, when I was little, but I was a little too little to know exactly. I didn't remember as much, but yeah, it's kind of what you think California is when you hear it on, see it on TV and hear it on the news and stuff. So it's been great.
1: But what you also have to come to realize is how much people really like hockey here. San Jose is a really supportive hockey community. Have you noticed that?
0: Yeah, I have. The people that comes to the games and even travels with us to watch away games as well. It's very fun.
1: We're talking to Philip Biestad of the San Jose Sharks organization. He took part in a very important development project in his career with the NHLPA's Rookie Showcase program in Chicago. Tell us a little bit about what that experience was like for you.
0: Yeah, it was cool. Getting there, get to meet all the players, and yeah, Musty as well, teammate, haven't seen him in a while, so that was fun. And then, yeah, just very cool, just seeing everything that they've set up, be able to take the pictures and see them afterwards, and hearing a lot of different things from players, that former players and players that's in the league right now as well. So it was a fun and cool experience.
1: Some of the great stars of the game actually talked to you. Was that a big thrill to hear from people like Wayne Gretzky?
0: Yeah, it was. Obviously a great player, so it's fun to hear his words and kind of take in a little bit of what he has to say.
1: All of that is part of a program that the NHLPA has for its union membership to understand that hockey is more than just playing. That's the thing you focus on all the time. But you also have to understand you have a social media presence. You have hockey cards. They take the pictures. You have an opportunity to be part of the EA Sports Group, which came to show what their video games are like. How long does it take to understand that hockey really is a business?
0: Yeah, I kind of noticed more when I came over to the US. It's a little bit bigger, obviously, with the NHL and everything they're doing. And yeah, that week in Chicago as well, you kind of realize it even more that it's a business and so much going on around it.
1: This is really more of a North American kind of history, I think, in terms of kids growing up and collecting hockey cards, from what I understand. But did you collect any hockey cards when you were a kid, or did you have posters of your favorite players when you were growing up?
0: No, not much cards, but I had some posters of Henrik Lundqvist. We were in New York with the family and watched one of his games when they were there. And then after that, I wanted a poster.
1: Well, he's one of the great goaltenders, certainly, that came out of Sweden to play in the NHL and had an amazing career. So you've had contact with a lot of other National Hockey League people. And was he your favorite player? Did you have some others when you were growing up?
0: Yeah, Crosby was one of them. Also sentiment, and yeah, I loved the way he played and yeah, how good he was. He was one of them.
1: Yeah, Sidney Crosby, one of the great stars of the last 20 years in the National Hockey League. One of your organizational teammates, Macklin Celebrini, has been compared to Sid in terms of the style of hockey that he plays. How enjoyable is it for you to go to training camps, to be around an organization that has a player like that, to be a teammate potentially in the future with?
0: Yeah, it's awesome. Be able to see him, what he's done the last year and the Worlds and the Olympics, and yeah, I also skated with him in training camp. Yeah, I think it's something that pushes everyone around him to be better as well, to compete a little bit harder when you play against him. So I think it helps everyone in the organization as well.
1: Has it been a little bit easier for you to adjust to North America because Matthias Hävelid has come over here with you? I know you guys grew up together and came up through the system and were coached by his dad, who used to play for the Anaheim Ducks, Nicholas Hävelid. But what about having him as a teammate? How much easier does that make it for you?
0: Yeah, a little bit easier, obviously. Old friend coming over, playing in the same team. Speaking the same language as well helps a little bit to relax, stay off the hockey on days off and stuff like that. So it definitely helped.
1: Tell us about your training process. I know that you want to take another step forward. You really upped your points total, but what else are you working on in terms of getting ready for a new season?
0: Yeah, it's a lot of my motor. I'm obviously getting stronger and faster and more explosive, but also be able to maintain that speed and that strength throughout a whole shift and throughout a whole game and throughout a whole season. So the motor and has been a big part.
1: Another part too is understanding what a playoff run might be like, and I know you've had some playoff experience in the American Hockey League. Do you notice a real change in the style of play and the uptick in the level when you get to the postseason?
0: Yeah, it obviously uptick a little bit in the level. Everyone wants to win those games a little bit more. It's now or never type of games, and it's the most fun games when you have to win and playoff hockey a little bit more tougher as well with more hits and stuff like that.
1: What would you say your greatest strength as a player is? I know you've got a lot of skill. You're a pretty good face-off man. You've got decent size and speed, but what do you think is your most important attribute as a player?
0: I would say the way I read the game, the hockey IQ. To be able to read the game, to be able to play both parts of the ice, a 200-foot game.
1: What about the idea that you're kind of modeling yourself after some players, even on the Sharks, somebody like, say, Alex Wennberg, or a player like that has so much experience?
0: Yeah, obviously, I heard that from different people in the organization last year as well, to look at him, and I watched most of the games the Sharks played and try to just watch even closer when Alex was on the ice, and just trying to take in what he's doing and trying to mimic that when I'm playing.
1: One other thing too that you've worked on is your defensive game, the fact that you want to be a good 200-foot player. Is that one of the things that young guys who are used to being the best player in their league have to realize, that if you want to get to the NHL, you have to be good at every little detail of the game?
0: Yeah, obviously it's in juniors and stuff, you come away with not have to be as detailed in those parts of the game. But yeah, obviously when it comes to pro and NHL, AHL level, it's even more important. And that's one thing I want to take a big step in, with faceoffs, winning those and playing PK and all that stuff.
1: Want to also ask about the support that you get from the coaches here, John McCarthy and the staff, and also general manager Mike Greer and Joe Will, who runs things with the Barracuda, but also on the other side with the NHLPA, the fact that these guys are getting young players like yourself integrated and understanding what events like the Rookie Showcase can help you with. What about all that support that you get?
0: Yeah, it's been awesome. It helps a lot to get that support and help in my development and all around that, like talking to the coaches, talking to everyone throughout the season, what I need to work on, what is going good, and I think that helps a lot to kind of get inputs when you're doing something good, but also when you're doing something that can be improved as well.
1: What would it mean for you to win a Calder Cup with the San Jose Barracuda to help your development to get to the National Hockey League?
0: Yeah, it would mean a lot. I mean, it's a tough trophy to win, and it takes a lot to do it. So to be in a group with that and to do it would be great.
1: Well, Philip, we're really excited about the way you're developing. We want to wish you the very best. Thanks a lot for joining us today.
0: Thank you.
1: Philip Biestad was one of over 20 National Hockey League prospects who took part in the NHLPA's Rookie Showcase. I'm Dan Rusinowski.
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0: Hey there, welcome to The Undercurrent. I'm Tara Sloan. So nice to be with you. I hope spring is springing and sprunging wherever you are. It is finally nice at my house in Toronto, Ontario, Canada. And of course, in beautiful San Jose, it's, well, just beautiful because it pretty much always is. If you've been with this show since the beginning, you might remember one of our very first guests back in season one, which was early 2023, Renee Hess, the founder and executive director of Black Girl Hockey Club. Well, at the time, Renee was building something that a lot of people in this sport hadn't quite figured out how to talk about yet. A lot has happened since then. The scholarship program that was handing out its first few grants has now put well over $100,000 into the hands of young Black women in hockey. Some of those recipients are playing NCAA hockey right now. And in the fall of 2024, Renee published Blackness is a Gift I Can Give Her, a collection of essays on race, community, and Black women in hockey. She narrated the audiobook herself. It is part memoir, part reporting, part love letter, and part, as she puts it, a scathing ode to a game that doesn't always love her back. A lot has changed in the world, too, around this work, and we get into all of that. I caught up with Renee a little while ago to talk about where things stand in 2026.
1: Well, let's just jump right in. Let's just, like, make it all part of the thing. Are you good?
2: Yeah, okay. I'm good.
1: So I had to look it up. The last time we talked was in February of 2023.
2: Oh, my goodness. So yeah. 3 years.
1: Yeah, 3+ years. So a lot has changed. If I forget anything, you can get me up to speed. But one significant thing that I want to talk about is you gave birth to a book. Hello. Blackness is a Gift I Can Give Her. Congratulations. I mean, a belated congratulations.
2: Thank you.
1: That is such a big deal.
2: Yeah, the original release was October, November 2024. My publisher and my agents are in Toronto. So I went up there for a book release. I brought my daughter because she is the her in the title, Blackness is a Gift I Can Give Her, Lola. Mm. And it was a magical experience, you know, just really all of what I did in my college career, in my teaching, in my community work coming together in a book I'm really proud of. And the paperback edition was just released, I want to say January, and it's beautiful. I couldn't find a copy to show you, but it's got a beautiful cover, and I'm really excited for folks to maybe rediscover it, you know, this year. It took a couple years to write. I got to talk to some amazing women. I got to talk to you. I got to talk to Shireen Ahmed, Kim Davis, Sarah Nurse, Blake Bolden, you know, and just really dive into what it means to be Black, to be a woman, and to be part of this hockey community that we are in together, Tara. If you haven't, you know, gone through it, I totally encourage folks to pick it up. I wrote it in a way where, because I was a university professor for many years teaching English and reading classes, and I always wanted to put together a book that was easy to pick up for students as well, and for teachers, and use as a tool in the classroom, chapter by chapter. So while, of course, there's a universal theme, you can pick up a chapter and just read it, you know, and kind of get the gist of what that chapter is about. I love books like that because I have a short attention.
1: Yeah. And, you know, we're busy ladies, we're moms, like we got a lot of stuff going on. I love that too. I'm wondering if it sort of contextualized the work you do in Black Girl Hockey Club. Like, did it emphasize the importance of what you continue to do? Like, did it give you any kind of, I don't know, new perspective?
2: You know what? Each chapter is a story about a Black woman and in hockey spaces and her experiences and how my work with Black Girl Hockey Club connects to what her experiences are, to what we're trying to build in the community. And what it really solidified for me was so many of us feel as if we don't have a community in hockey spaces or have felt that in the past. And so the goal with Black Girl Hockey Club has always been to create spaces that are fun and safe and exciting with Black girls at the center of it, right? And so it really, it's funny because there's a part in the book where I actually talk about like breaking the fourth wall while I'm doing an interview about my book and saying, hey, I have a resource with Black Girl Hockey Club that might help you out in the situation that we're talking about right now.
1: Right.
2: And that was the whole experience for me.
1: I mean, so it highlights just the absolute importance and synergy, obviously.
2: I hope so. I think so, you know, and it's funny because I mean, I finished writing this book in like 2023. I was doing edits in 2024. So by the time last time we spoke, I was wrapping this book up. And so 3 years later, right, so much has happened. So much has changed. But I look back at it without any cringe, which is great.
1: Good.
2: I feel that it's still very relevant and there are it will continue to be relevant and folks, you know, Black girls and non-Black girls will relate to the stories told in here.
1: Okay. So let's talk about what has changed. I mean, there are, for sure there are a lot of positives, but it's not even the elephant in the room. It's just the truth, right? The political climate has changed quite dramatically.
2: Oh boy.
1: When you and I first met, you know, there was a real sense of urgency in terms of, you know, trying to improve hockey culture, trying to make hockey a more inclusive space. And I don't know, where does that sit at the moment? Because DEI is, you know, it's like you can't even say it. Corporations, businesses are being blacklisted for using those practices. I mean, it's just, you know, it's wow.
2: Yeah. And what I would say is that the work hasn't changed.
1: Right.
2: The work remains the same. The climate has changed and the amount of folks that stand up alongside an organization like Black Girl Hockey Club has changed.
1: Mm-hmm.
2: But the work doesn't change and the needs haven't changed. Right? If anything, the need is greater. I just today in my inbox, you know, we sent out Black Girl Hockey Club newsletter for May, cleverly titled, It's Gonna Be May.
1: I do not need to hear that again.
2: Why not? And after the newsletter went out, I had half a dozen emails in my inbox asking about scholarships, asking about opportunities for the girls that are playing hockey right now, continuing, and finances are getting tighter and tighter. So hockey is indeed a privilege, right? So it has definitely shifted how we are perhaps perceived and assisted and, you know, uplifted in the community, but it doesn't change the mission.
1: No.
2: It doesn't change, you know, the vision and what we want to do. Black Girl Hockey Club remains an entity committed to making space in hockey for Black women, whatever damn way we can.
1: Well, let's talk about, you know, the work that continues and, the scholarships, I tell me if this is correct, that scholarships went from $27,000 in 2021 to $146,000 by the end of 2023. That's, I don't know if that is, can you confirm or deny?
2: Can I confirm or deny? But you know, what changed was Black Girl Hockey Club received a Bauer hockey equipment grant that allowed us to include that in our numbers, first of all,
1: right.
2: But also allowed us to give away a lot of hockey equipment to basically any Black girl that applied and had the need. So that was the year that we gave out, oh my gosh, oh, I want to say like between 20 and 30 sets of like $1,000 sets of equipment to girls in Canada. And then we also were doing as much as we could down here in the States as well. So yeah, you know, that year was pretty flush for us. And Bauer continues, you know, we just hit our 3-year contract with Bauer. And so I'm talking with them next week to see if we can re-up the deal. But we have been, they gave us $100,000. We were just passing it out to whoever needed that equipment. And that was really amazing to be able to do because there are so many girls across the States and North America who are in need and who are playing hockey. And the wonders that some fresh blades, a new stick, a helmet, some gear, some pads can do for a family that has 3 or 4 kids playing hockey, it's a wonder. So that's been really amazing to do. Without Bauer, I mean, we were seeing really tight days in 2024 and 2025. But having that Bauer kind of bucket to be able to hand out scholarships to girls was really a lifesaver for Black Girl Hockey Club.
1: And now you're at the point where you're watching some of, you know, these young women who are scholarship recipients start to really succeed, go on and play NCAA. That must feel like Dayton O'Donohue, who I love, who's playing at Dartmouth.
2: Yes.
1: You know, like that just must feel so heartwarming to you.
2: This past weekend, I was in Toronto for an event that Black Girl Hockey Club put on with a couple of professors from Waterloo and Brock University. This is a research project that we got a government grant, a Canadian government grant, to put together. And we sent out, I mean, 100+ invitations. We wanted a good chunk of people there to participate in the research project. And Dr. Kaylee Pinnick and Dr. Janelle Joseph were leading this project and did so much work to make it come to fruition. And we got, I mean, we got Jam Gamble, who's a local.
1: I know Jam Gamble. You know Jam? I know Jam. I do.
2: Jam is so funny and fun. And of course you would know Jam. The personalities, I see it now. And the style sense, because
1: she's way more
2: stylish. Well, you're pretty styling too.
1: No, she's next level.
2: But we had Jam Gamble come out and talk to the girls. We had Simone Wright, who is a hair historian, Black hair historian, come out and talk to the girls. We had Coach Abba come out. Coach Abba with Edges, I think, is his program. Come out and do some physical stuff for the girls. And then we got Angela James to come and talk as our keynote speaker. And it was a lot of the girls that showed up, you know, was ages 14 and up. So mothers and fans and friends could show, but a good number of the girls were scholarship winners that I met 5, 6, 7 years ago. One of the girls, Talia Rose Tambro, I talked to her and her mom in my book, and they showed up. They used to live in London. I think they moved for hockey, and they showed up to the event in Toronto on Sunday. And we were talking, me and Michelle, to Talia Rose's mom, that I met Talia Rose when she was in 7th grade, and now she is going into her senior year. Playing hockey still. She's a goalie. She's amazing and just so smart and talented. And there were, you know, a dozen girls there with that same connection to Black Girl Hockey Club. So that was, it's just like old home week, going to something like that, getting to see these girls and their dreams of college and, you know, D1. And I look at Dayton, you know, you mentioned Dayton, and all that she's achieved. And I just remember meeting her and her mom, and their desire to push her to be know, the best she could be in Hockey Spaces, and look at her now. So it is, I feel like I always tell them, like, this, we're your aunties, you're not getting rid of us, we're family now, so we're just gonna watch you grow and cheer you on, whether you're playing hockey or not, because not all of them still play hockey. Some of my scholarship girls graduate from high school and there aren't opportunities for them to play hockey, so they play another sport or they focus on their studies, but they still come out, they volunteer at events and they participate, they go to the games with us. It's just, it's really beautiful, the community that has been built over the past, what is it, seven years now? Yeah. No,
1: it is really incredible. I want to talk about some firsts that we've seen on the world stage, and two young women I want to talk about specifically. First of all, China Taylor, the Sports Illustrated Sports Kid of the Year in 2025. She's a young defender. She's going to be a superstar on Team USA. She's already a U18 gold medalist. First of all, her, and then Layla Edwards, who, of course, you know, we already loved her, and then all of a sudden she goes on and she becomes the first Black woman to play on Team USA's hockey team and wins a gold medal. It's, you know, it's true. If you can see it, be it.
2: It's a fairy tale, right?
1: Yeah.
2: First of all, China and her grandfather, who texts me every once in a while with pictures and updates about what she's doing. She's amazing. It's really been astounding to watch her grow and to be involved in such a intense way with USA Hockey, mm-hmm. and actually be on that path to what Layla has been able to accomplish. And sometimes, like I mentioned, her grandfather, Tim, will text me when he's at an event, when China has won something, he'll send me pictures. And he's not the only, you know, Black Girl Hockey Club parent, grandparent, auntie to do that. While I was in Toronto, I got a text from a mom in California with a video of her daughter knocking down some boys on the ice who were messing with her. You know, she was like, wait, watch till the end. And of course, Camille did the thing. So it's just, it's really amazing to see what these girls are able to accomplish. And I, particularly China, you know, as a Sports Illustrated Kid of the Year, her being, you know, so involved with Team USA, it's just, I can't wait to see what she accomplishes next.
1: Oh my gosh. Yeah. So let's move on to Layla and what we've just watched her achieve. And, you know, she's really embraced the spotlight too, which I love so much. I love seeing her in all these interviews, and she's just a bright light.
2: She deserves it, honestly. She's worked so incredibly hard. I remember when, oh gosh, I want to say it was tail end of 2024, they were doing wasn't the Dream Gap Tour, maybe it was the Dream Gap Tour. I'm not sure what it was. You know, the women before the teams were put together, maybe it was 2023. They were going around to arenas playing USA versus Canada. You remember?
1: Oh yeah,
2: games?
1: That was the rivalry series.
2: The rivalry series, yeah. So they were doing the rivalry series before the PWHL kind of came into existence, and they played one game. I got to see it, which was amazing. They played a second game in LA, and I got to go again. I took my niece. I got to hang out with Blake Bolden. You know, it was very cool. But before the game started, I ran into a beautiful Black family in the kind of wrong side of Staples Center. And so I'm, you know, me being me, I'm like, hey, you guys looking for somebody? Can I help you? And they're like, we need to get in there. My daughter's playing. And I was like, oh, you're Layla's mom and grandma and brother. Hi, guys. Aww. I'm Renee. Let me see if I can help you find a way into the arena. You know, and we get grandma in, and I get to meet Layla's mom, who is a superstar in her own, you know, her own way. And I didn't get to meet Layla. She was already, you know, with the team on the ice. But I remember thinking, you know, how funny that we just kind of bumped into each other and immediately knew, like, there was a connection there. And then that afternoon when Layla was playing, or when Team USA was playing, we were sure Layla wasn't going to get ice time. She hadn't been, this was her second time playing with the team. This, the first time I think had been in Colorado, and I don't think she got ice time at all. Mm-hmm. So in LA, it was the second game, and we're thinking, you know, maybe they'll let her play a couple minutes at the end, and they did. And I remember, you know, her mom was in the seats kind of adjacent to us, and they were cheering while she was on the ice, and we were yelling, jumping up and down, just thinking, like, how amazing that we get to witness this first for Layla, right? Flash forward, you know, a couple years, and we couldn't stop talking about Layla in Black Girl Hockey Club. We knew we couldn't, because we want people to know about her. We want other people to talk about her, know that she has this opportunity. So, you know, Black hockey communities united, and we're like, we're going to talk about Layla. We're going to remind folks that we know that she's on Team USA and that she's good as hell at hockey. And, you know, for her to not only get the opportunity to go to the Olympics, but to play, to make goals, to win a gold medal, her very first time, you know, with that group out there on that stage. Oh, my goodness. It's just, it's really, really cool. And, you know, the only other person who probably has any inkling how that might feel is Sarah. Sarah Nurse. Right.
1: Talking about Sarah Nurse, yes, of course.
2: And bless Sarah and her exuberance and what the team did. But, ooh, Layla, we were just, you know, it's magic. It's Black girl magic, baby.
1: It is. And you know what? Of course, like we as Canadians were sad, but Team USA was just an absolute powerhouse. So Team Canada gave them a run for the money.
2: Oh,
1: their money.
2: Always.
1: The gold medal match, they sort of came to life, but Team USA really, they deserved that gold medal. And Layla Edwards, of course, a future great in the PWHL. When we last spoke, Renee, the PWHL hadn't started yet.
2: No, it so didn't even exist.
1: That's a massive change.
2: That's a new thing, right? It's been really cool to watch it. And now Detroit getting a team. Amazing. I'm like, I've never been to Detroit. And what a reason to go. Like, I'm so excited. I want more out here on the West, but I can't be selfish. You know, we've got a couple out here now with Seattle and Vancouver. And of course, we've got Sarah and Sophie and Michaela all out here on the West Coast. So I'm not mad at it. I'm really not. I have to admit, I have not been to a PWHL game. So that's a first that I'm waiting for. Well,
1: yeah, that's got to change. And as we speak now, so things may, you know, have made change by the time this comes out. But so, you know, one of potentially four expansion teams have been announced, the one you talked about, Detroit. There are lots of rumors about California teams. So I think if it doesn't happen this round, it's bound to happen. The game, we know, both of us know perfectly well, it's growing like crazy.
2: Yeah.
1: And I'll just say San Jose is a really great market. So
2: great hockey town.
1: It's a great hockey town. And there's a lot of excitement now because of the Sharks and what an amazing and fun young team has become. So, you know, I hope it happens.
2: You know, my family's up there. I'm happy to drive up and go see a game, a doubleheader maybe.
1: Yes, I think so. So what, though, can you sort of identify in a somewhat concrete way what you see the effects of the PWHL in some of the young hockey players that you're talking to?
2: Honestly, I think that everybody is still so excited to have a tangible women's league that is continuing to expand, that is, you know, getting the best players and paying them appropriately. The excitement continues to be palpable, you know, and it's across, you know, genders, it's across races, it's across class. It's just really cool to have a sport that you love so much adapt to the times and create something that people want. Women's sports, we see that in soccer, we see it in basketball. Hockey is there, and the fact that our women's teams in North America are amazing, and then those players are scattered across the league. That is, I mean, that's a draw. It has to be for just even casual hockey or hockey fans, right? So I think that the energy is what I see shifting towards a tangible kind of avenue towards women's hockey becoming mainstream in this space, you know. And I have a lot, when I was in Toronto, one of our volunteers, his name is Dan Harbridge, he has an amazing Instagram account called Women's Hockey Cards.
1: Yes, he's
2: Dan
1: awesome.
2: Is a huge women's hockey fan, and it was the most funniest, coolest thing to see him talking stats with Angela James and telling her, when you were in the 87 or 97, and then she's just like, who is this guy? But those fans, alongside casual fans, have something to hold on to in this women's hockey league. And it's not, you know, we're not scared that it's going to crumble or fold or get sold or, you know, shut down. It seems only to be getting stronger and growing, and the fandom is there. So it's the energy that I love about it. You know, I gotta get out to a game.
1: You do. I mean, I will tell you, and everybody will say this, and I can absolutely confirm, it just feels like family. You know, it just feels, there's so much warmth, so much excitement. It feels safe. It just, it's really unique and really amazing. And I get really kind of choked up when I look at a young girl and I'm like, they won't know a time when there wasn't this league, you know. That's so special.
2: Yeah.
1: So Renee, I want to sort of, you know, just go to the NHL really quickly, because I work for the NHL team. This is a San Jose Sharks podcast. You know, I know years ago you said the NHL is listening. There's a lot of conversation, and, you know, you're close with Kim Davis. And can you give me just a little bit of a sort of report card?
2: I don't know that I can in 2026, right? Mm-hmm. Black Pearl Hockey Club, we still go to NHL games. We're still, you know, have a strong connection to the AHL. Mm-hmm. But the conversations really have stalled. I'll say that, you know, we haven't really been connected to those decision-making committees and folks because DEI is dead. Right? It's not a priority for so many large corporations. Not saying it's not a priority for the individuals in those corporations, right? But as a business, as an entity, the urgency, as you said, isn't there. It just isn't. And so that's not to say that we don't connect deeply with clubs like San Jose Sharks, the Los Angeles Kings. I mean, you know, I'm a huge Pittsburgh Penguins.
1: I do.
2: And those, it's always been about the clubs, right? And it's always been about the individuals that work in those clubs and work in those institutions. We're not going to change the game of hockey by rewriting the rules of the NHL. We're going to change hockey by touching the hearts of people like you and me that work in the sport and that have a platform and they use it. I don't have a report of the NHL, but I don't think I ever really have. You know, they're doing what they do. They're making money. They're pushing their best players. They are, you know, there's playoffs going on right now. There's a lot of palpable excitement around that. And there are still heritage nights, right? There are still opportunities for organizations like Black Girl Hockey Club and others to get involved with NHL clubs. Just because, you know, we haven't doesn't mean that others aren't. It's just things have changed, you know, particularly here in the States. it has, and coming straight from the mouths of the workers in those places, that the priorities of the higher-ups have changed, and now we're having to pivot how we engage with, you know, community organizations. And that's across the board.
1: Yeah.
2: That was across the board in 2025, across the board in 2026. But that's okay, right? Because Black Girl Hockey Club is not about uplifting NHL teams and going to NHL events. We're about building community for Black women in hockey spaces. And that can be in your local rink. That can be, you know, at a community event at MLSC Launchpad in Toronto. That could be at a hockey game, at a meetup. You know, it could be any of those things. None of them are necessarily top of the hierarchy for BGHC. And the NHL has always been just a part of what we, how we want to engage and who we want to engage within hockey spaces. And I will say, you know, the PWHL and their teams have been so great. As soon as they got on the map, they reached out to Black Girl Hockey Club, particularly the Seattle team. The Torrent has been, you know, they know that I'm on the West Coast and that we have scholarship folks in Seattle. We've always been very connected to the Seattle Kraken. And so they reached out to us immediately. I want to say before they even had a name and a logo, just to let us know that they wanted to be a part of what we were doing. And for me, it's those individuals, it's those individual clubs that really build up what BGHC is doing. Not to say in spite of the NHL, because of course they've supported us and we got an amazing NHL foundation grant a couple years ago that is nothing to sneeze at, obviously. But I do believe that that's because of the individuals in those spaces that see the value in what we're doing, because the institutions, if we're not making them money, what do they care what we're about, right? And we're not making the money.
1: Right. Well, not in the short term, but anyway, but that's a great point. And it is about it's about so much more and so many, you know, it's not just top level, it's every level. So if we talk again in 3 years, which I hope it's not, I hope it's not that long.
2: Oh, not okay, 3 years.
1: But yeah, if we talk again in 2 to 3 years, Renee, okay. I'm going to leave you with this. What would you like Black Girl Hockey Club to have accomplished by then? Are there any kind of, like, you know, future markers that you want to see?
2: You know what? If the next time we talk is 2029, which is wild to even say out loud, I would really like to continue building BGHC city by city. You know, that's always been something that has really been important to me, that when we go visit places like Toronto or Vancouver or San Jose, that we don't just come in and have a whirlwind experience and then leave, that we can actually build something in that space. And that's not always easy, because all of a sudden we become an international, you know, organization with like me and two other people. So that's not always easy, but that's the dream, that, you know, we could go to San Jose and have a club, that we could have one in Toronto, one in Pittsburgh, one in LA. That's what I would love to see. And then, you know, maybe one over in London and one in Nigeria. I don't know. I just think it would be really cool to, like, have a lot of international friends all across the world, part of Black Girl Club.
1: It would. Renee, you do such amazing work. You're such an inspiration. Thank you so much for taking the time.
2: Thanks for chatting with me today. It was good to see you.
1: Renee, thank you so much for your time. I am so grateful for your friendship. If Renee's story has stayed with you, please do two things. Go get her book, Blackness is a Gift I Can Give Her. And if you are able, support Black Girl Hockey Club. The scholarship and mentorship work they do is putting young Black women on the ice and into college hockey programs. It matters, it works, and it is just such a wonderful community. I'll be back with one more edition of The Undercurrent before I go dark for the summer. Until then, keep your sticks on the ice and your fins.

0: Hey there, Sharks fans. Welcome to a brand new episode of The Undercurrent. I'm Tara Sloan. Happy New Year to you all. I hope the statute of limitations on saying Happy New Year has not run out, but hopefully your 2026 is going well. There has been no shortage of great hockey lately. The Sharks have started the second half of the season with a bang. The World Juniors provided some great action as always, and congratulations to Team Sweden for taking the gold medal. In particular, Sharks prospect Leo Selin Valenius and Victor Ekland, the brother of our own William Ekland, otherwise known as Ekki. Not to mention, we have the Olympics to look forward to next month. So, hockey, hockey, hockey, hockey, great. But often all but overlooked at this time of year is the U18 Women's World Championships, featuring the young women who are truly the future of the sport at the highest level. And this year, the tournament's being held January 10th to 18th, in Sydney and on Member 2 First Nation in Cape Breton. So for those of you who may not be familiar geographically, Cape Breton Island is at the eastern end of Nova Scotia, the Canadian province of Nova Scotia. Not only is this a really beautiful part of the world, I know I'm biased because I grew up in Nova Scotia, but Cape Breton has actually become an important example of how to make space and therefore create room for growth for women's and girls' hockey. Now, this is in no small part due to the hard work of people like Christina Lamy. Christina, I met her a few years ago. She is a powerhouse. She is the president and founder of the Cape Breton Blizzard Female Hockey Association. She spearheaded efforts in the region to create fair ice access to girls' hockey teams, something that hockey associations all over the globe will no doubt be looking to replicate. It is really unique and incredible. To help us get ready for the U18s and also to fill us in on the state of girls and women's hockey, here is my conversation with Christina Lamy.
1: So Christina, I want to start by saying that the fact that Cape Breton is hosting this tournament is a pretty big deal, and it's the result of a lot of people's efforts, not just yours, but really a large effort on your part to create equitable ice time for girls and women's hockey in Cape Breton. So I kind of want to backtrack and just start at the beginning. How is this even possible? What's going on in Cape Breton?
2: I would say we've had I would think of it in terms of like a bit of an experiment. I arrived back home to live on the island that I grew up on. But previous to that, I had been living in Toronto, where I played women's hockey with the OWAJ system there and the big women's leagues in Toronto. I went back to Halifax and I joined the women's league there. It was nowhere near what was in Ontario. So I joined the board and we made a lot of changes there. Something very important happened there in Halifax, actually. We fought and won for a fair ice access policy at the city of Halifax. Mm. And the difference between before that policy and after that policy is insane. The women's league grew from 7 or 8 teams, one of which would fold every year, to over 40 today. Mm. And two large girls hockey associations were formed after that policy was in place because they could now access the amount of ice they needed for what they were doing. So as they grew, the city built more arenas. Go figure.
1: Yeah.
2: You know, it actually adapted to that growth because they had a policy that they had to be equitable in their distribution of facilities. So then I came back to the island in which I grew up, which is here on Cape Breton. Now, if you know much about Cape Breton Island, it is absolutely a stunningly beautiful place, but very economically depressed. Mm-hmm. The income level here, very low. Kind of not the kind of place you would think you could build a significant new hockey initiative.
1: Right.
2: But when I arrived here, I found that almost nothing had changed from when I was a young girl and was kicked out of hockey when I was in peewee or something and said, oh, there's no place for a girl in our peewee division. So I went back to the very same rink that I grew up in and was kicked out of. And my daughter was about to join hockey. I didn't like what I saw. So myself and a bunch of other like-minded people, one of whom wrote me a note yesterday, actually, because of opening the new arena and was, one of the OGs, right? We started a girls, essentially a house league for, 10-year-olds.
1: Right.
2: You know, we didn't start at the elite level here or anything. We started with, hey, every beginner 10-year-old who wants to join, let's go. And that's where we started. We started with like 3 teams like that. So there were already a couple of girls teams. There was three. There was three girls teams when I arrived here, 18 AAA, 15 AA, and 18 A. So essentially the oldest teenagers.
1: Right.
2: That's all. And of course, there was lots of kids that would be excluded for them, because if you didn't make that team, where were you playing?
1: Right. And were these girls who had also, they'd just come up playing in boys minor hockey and then
2: yeah. So they were the ones who survived that gauntlet.
1: Literally.
2: Yeah. And then there was and it landed in one of the coveted few spots there were on a girls team as a teenager. Right. So I could fill in a lot of details in between, but fast forward to today, about 6-7 years later, and we have a 30-team girls hockey association with over close to 450 players, 550 when you've got the coaches and everything, but the whole association's quite big. And at one point along the way, we decided we really needed to take the fight public about ice time, how we were being discriminated against for ice time as we were growing, because there was no policy here. And we decided to bring attention to ourselves by running for Kraft Hockeyville. It was totally done as a campaign to draw attention to ourselves for the local politicians, ultimately. Mm-hmm. Well, it went way beyond that. That storyline ran all across the country. Our organization won Kraft Hockeyville in order to get $250,000 towards. Well, it was weird because we ran Kraft Hockeyville not as an arena that needed repair. We didn't even have an arena. We had no right. arena. We ran Kraft Hockeyville for an arena repair money for an arena that didn't exist. Really. So, but there was a mothballed arena in the area at the university that had run its life cycle. The Zamboni was stripped for parts in the back room. It was like, it was done. So we won that contest, but that was, you know, $250,000 doesn't go far in the construction of an arena. But immediately after winning it, we did succeed in doing what we had intended, which was grab the attention of governments, and the money flowed. And today we are playing hockey in essentially a new $40 million facility. And we're that's our home ice arena.
1: Right. So this is a hub for girls and women's hockey. Mm-hmm. I mean, does this exist anywhere else?
2: I don't believe there's anything like it in the world, actually. The main tenant of this arena is a girls hockey association. The other tenant of it is a women's hockey association. And there's some sledge hockey that is added as well. So it's, as far as I'm aware, I don't know of another arena that is purposely dedicated as a home ice arena for girls associations. And so as far as I know, I haven't seen anything else quite like it.
1: Does this tournament now coming to Cape Breton feel mm-hmm. like there's some full circle moment? I know you had Diana Fox Kearney at the Kehoe Arena and to hang out with the players and drop the puck. Did she scrimmage? Did she
2: yes,
1: play?
2: Yes, we were playing. We tried to talk her into doing full gear, full scrimmage, but she was just like, no, let's take it easy and we'll just play, you know. Yeah, no, she scrimmaged hard. She poke checked every player on the ice. The plays were happening. She's a good player.
1: I love that. So, but yeah. I mean, this has to, for you, I mean, obviously, you know, there's still hills left to climb, but yes. This has to feel like, wow, we really did something here.
2: I like to think of it in terms of like more of, if I can do this, you can. Mm. If me just with the determination that we should have this here, can do this in a rather economically depressed area that didn't have a lot of resources at its mm-hmm. fingertips. We're not a major media market. You know, just we're on the periphery of things. If every place on the periphery of things did what we did, this can be done. I don't think we are anything special, or any circumstances that we had happen were beyond somebody else to achieve. So I think one of the big things, and I hear this a lot, is that I, you know, folks in Moncton were calling the other day about, we want a girls hockey arena. So right. I'm hearing this across the country now that we want an arena for our program. These programs are big. These are 500 player programs. They should absolutely have their own home ice arena, smaller than minor hockey associations already do. So I tend to think of it more in terms of like, if you can do this here, you can do it anywhere. Right. So I like to think of best practices, right? And it's like, What did we do here and how can that

0: net. And then right up the ice the other way, Owen Nolan, the former Sharks captain, scored his 13th goal of the season, assisted by Guillaume Latendresse and Eric Bélanger. And so it is a 1-0 Wild lead. Had a good chance to talk to Owen Nolan this morning. He's doing very well. His
1: Buster.
0: Wife, Diana, is in town. This, of course, is hometown these days. Here come the Wild down the right side. Centering pass there by Minnesota, deflected away by the stick of Jason Demers. Sharks have a 3-on-2. Setoguchi up the right, shoots it on net, save made, rebound. Oh, it just missed Manny Malhotra's stick. And that's because of a very strong defensive play by Martin Havlat, who checked to the side. In front of the net, looking for it. Setoguchi overskates the pass, and Minnesota gets away with it. They shoot it out to center. All the way back to the Sharks' blue line. Circling there is Jay Leach. Leach fires it forward to Scott Nickel, who's back on the ice. He shovels one on Burns into the left corner. And then he goes for the hit to dig it free on Burns, and he has it. Nickel spins it back up to the left point. Leach the shot, just wide. Save made. Rebound, another great stop by Harding. Off the inboard, carom from Ryan Clough. Clough goes into the right corner and grabs for the Sharks. Now it's a penalty coming up against Minnesota as Ortmeier got knocked down, so the extra skater can come on. Now Joslin on the point, slap shot, stick save made through traffic there by Harding, the goaltender. Extra skater on, here's Nickel with the puck, holding it, feeding it across the ice. Off the stick of Clough, but he gets it back. He falls down, the puck goes back toward the point. Marto kept it in, bounced it forward, and finally Minnesota is able to touch up. And that is Marty Havlat, who not only touched the puck, but understands that it is he that is going to be penalized here for knocking down Jed Ortmeier. Havlat goes to the penalty box for the trip. The time of it, 9:34 of the first. Jamie, the Sharks down 1-0, but they can tie it up with a power play goal here.
2: Yes, they can. And that was a good shift when they had that sixth attacker once Nabokov went to the bench. Good puck movement. A couple of close calls right around the net. They just didn't, the puck didn't settle or the pass was just off.
0: Face off to the left side of goaltender Josh Harding, who picked up his fourth career shutout at Colorado on Thursday. Over the course of his last four starts and six games overall, he's stopped 97% of his shots. So he has been red hot, to say the least, and playing with a sore hip, too. They weren't sure if he was going to be able to finish the game against the Avalanche, but he did, proclaimed himself ready to go tonight. And so far, he's made a couple of pretty good stops. 1-0 Minnesota. Sharks on the power play. They skate from left to right. Marlowe flips it over to the left. Thornton, brilliant move on Jidlitsky, gets by him, walks across the line, but dropped it back. Overskating it is Setoguchi, and only Blake is back. Here's a long slap shot right on. Stick save made by Nabokov from the right wing side. That was off the stick of Kyle Brodziak. And the Sharks regain the puck and start up on the power play again. Thornton to Marlowe on the left. Uses the speed to get across the line. Drop pass Thornton. Kept the backhand pass going up to the left point. Stop there. Pavelski moves to his right. Shoots one. Deflected wide by Marto in front. Owen Nolan killing the penalty. Tries to clear. Can't do it. Pavelski put it around Owen. Now to Joe Thornton. Thornton almost lost it, but he spins away from the check of Nick Schultz. And tried to get it back to the point. Kept in by Pavelski as Owen Nolan deflected that. Almost got it out. But the Sharks keep the pressure on now as the pass comes across the ice to Marto. Looks for Pavelski, but the pass off the mark. Stolen by Janssen, who clears it. 40 seconds left in the Havlat penalty. It's back behind the Sharks' net. Nabokov, doing a little stick handling, gave it away there to Koivu, but the Wild maybe overreacted, tried to get it out in front as quickly as they could, and they gave it away. So the Sharks break out to center ice. Down the left lumbers Ryan Clough. Dumped it behind the net in the Minnesota zone. Malhotra there. Spins it around to Murray on the point. Return feed. Malhotra wisely let it go through his stick to a loose open man in the corner. And Clough, he cycles it back now with Malhotra. Back to Clough, near side. We've got about 8 seconds left on the power play as Demers on the point. Shoots! Score! That's a power play goal. Jason Demers from the point with that big shot. And that is going to be his first goal that's not against the Chicago Blackhawks. And it's a big one because it ties the game 1-1.
2: And Demers just right-handed shot, just pulls the puck into the middle of the rink just a little bit. And there's a big double screen. I don't think Harding ever saw it. I'm not sure who that high forward was. If it was, I think it might have been Setoguchi out there. Like, I'm talking at the top of the circle. But Harding didn't see that. He went down. It went right over his shoulder. We got a 1-1 game. Nice,
0: you know,
2: shot by
0: I'm
2: Demers.
0: Wondering if Setoguchi tipped that. He might have. He very well may have tipped that shot.

0: And so Demers will get an assist, but here comes Torrey Mitchell down the right side, and it's a slap shot by Mitchell that's stopped by Harding, and we get a break in the action. All of a sudden, it's 1-1. Demers is getting credit for his third goal of the season. We'll be back on the San Jose Sharks Radio Network. Jason Demers has credit for his third goal of the season with some help from Ryan Klo and Manny Malhotra. They assisted at 11:30 to tie this game. A power play goal for Demers. Owen Nolan scored in the power play goal earlier for Minnesota. And now the only mystery involved is whether or not Devin Setoguchi tipped that puck on its way in. And I'll tell you what, you said it. He set up a beautiful screen, a layered screen, with some of the other forwards in front. Faceoff coming up to the right side of netminder Josh Harding. Mitchell, Stobitz, Shelley out there. Torrey Mitchell is going to get thrown out of the circle, so Brad Stobitz, the right-handed shot, will step in on the right-wing side. He poked it forward. Mitchell tried to get it and center it, but it's intercepted, and here comes Minnesota on the attack. Fired forward now by Robbie Earl. Earl, the former Maple Leafs prospect, throws it on the left-wing side, and Andrew Ebbett, the one-time Anaheim Duck, shoots one in. Bouncing play left side of Nabokov. Ebbett worked it free. Tried to backhand it to the wing, but it's intercepted by Shelley. Here come the Sharks. Shelley flips down the left wing side into the offensive end. And Brad Stobitz chases it down in the left wing corner. But he's contained beautifully by Kim Janssen. And now the puck is deflected out of play. Faceoff coming up inside the Minnesota zone to the right of Josh Harding with the game tied 1-1.
1: Now you look at the Sharks when they were on the power play. The Thornton line was out there. They were trying to get cute, make lots of nice little passes and look for that great opportunity, and you get the next unit come out there. I thought Minnesota was a little bit passive, but Klo just holding on the puck, just simple cycle down low and then get it up to the point. And Demers, no hesitation. He's like, I'm shooting. And when you shoot, good things can happen.
0: Sharks get the draw, and they bounce it off the boards, but Pavelski is ridden off the play on the far side by Zanin, and so the Wild get it back and shoot one all the way down, but that'll be icing against Minnesota. Ken Huskins back to make the touch, and you know, you commented about it quite a bit in the third period of the last game against Chicago. How well Kent Huskins played when the Sharks were down to five defensemen.
1: He's one of those guys, you know, when you don't notice him, that means he's playing well. I mean, he's not a prolific skater. He's not big, but he's a smart player that just, he plays the odds. That's what he does. And if he's not making mistakes, then he's doing his job. And that's how he played last game against Chicago. Carried it, you know, ate up a lot of minutes, boy.
0: So what folks that are listening need to understand is that Jamie noticed that he didn't notice Ken Huskins a lot last game.
1: Just make a good body position, stick position, get that outlet pass. He jumped up into the play a little bit.
0: Back to play on the ice now. Pavelski, nice move, fed it ahead to the middle. Malhotra tips on the right. Setoguchi walks across the Minnesota line. Dropped for Malhotra. Centering feed intended for Pavelski, knocked away. And now in front of that, it's Malhotra backhanding one, but it goes off the stick and wide. Blake grabs it at the near side. Centers intended there for Malhotra. Knocked away from him. Now it's bounced down by Setoguchi. Lost it. Cleared out by Minnesota. La Tendresse in the middle of the ice just needed a change and fed it back to the Sharks' blue line. Rob Blake picks up for San Jose. And the captain stick handles to center ice. He shoots one in down the right wing side. It's in the corner. Centering feed. Model wide open. Got the pass from Thornton, but might have been turning. Just missed his stick. And the Wild skate from right to left and move to the Sharks' line. Mikko Koivu lost it to Thornton, now took it back and drops it over for Miettinen for a drive from the right circle, but that pass from out of the corner was ripped wide of the net. And the Barkov could probably breathe a sigh of relief because Miettinen is in good position on that play. Here come the Sharks the other way. Thornton looks for Heatley breaking up the left wing side. Missed him. Marlowe trailing the play. Gump one on net. That'll be stopped by a very alert Harding.
1: It should have been offside because if it's a shot on net and somebody is over the blue line, the ref's supposed to blow that down.
0: He didn't do it. And so play continues. Minnesota's Brent Burns, who missed 29 games earlier this season with an injury.
1: Concussion.
0: Stick handles through center, dumps it in, reaches his own pass in the corner, centers, but Nickel intercepts. Here come the Sharks. Flow down the left wing side, cross the line, winds up, shoots one. Stick save made, and the rebound. That's off the mooring. Belanger ran into it and knocked it ajar. Fans don't like that. Break in the action. 5.5 to go in the first. 1-1 the score. This is the San Jose Sharks Radio Network. I'm Dan Rusinowski along with Jamie Baker. Jamie, as I was walking by our offices in the deep recesses of HP Provision tonight, I noticed a little sign that had a party for Minnesota Wild season ticket holders.
1: Yeah.
0: There's a whole group of them here at HP Pavilion tonight. Made the trip from St. Paul.
1: A lot of their jerseys. I was on the concourse a little bit. Yeah, that's interesting. Well, let's season ticket holders, Ken.
0: Yep. I think it's great. They organized a trip, and here they are.
1: I hope the crowd is loud here at HP Pavilion, which means the Sharks are scoring lots of goals, and they get to go home and in a losing cause and tell all their friends how loud it HP Pavilion is.
0: And how much they enjoyed it.
1: And how much they enjoyed it. They enjoyed it in a losing cause.
0: The Sharks want to make sure that happens now as they've got the puck in this 1-1 tie. 5 minutes to play in the first period. Ken Huskins bounces one off the left boards and down the ice it goes. That gives both teams an opportunity to make some line changes. Joslin and Leach are out there defensively for the Sharks with Malhotra, Pavelski, and Setoguchi up front. Wild skate from right to left. Here's Brodziak across the line. Has Schultz breaking in from his defensive position, but the pass knocked away by the back checker. Manny Malhotra got a piece of that. Now he's got the puck. Knocks it forward, basically to himself, as it took a tricky hop. He's to center. He gives to Pavelski. He moves it across the line. Cross ice. Setoguchi shot. Saved by the goaltender. Harding covers up.
1: Jay Leach jumping up into the play. Talked about it a lot lately, the San Jose deactivating. What it does is if you're a back checker for an opposing team, it's tough to pick somebody up. You're not sure who to pick up. Because when you look, you're seeing two, three, four teal jerseys. You chase one guy, it might open up someone else. The reason that Setoguchi gets that shot, it was because Jay Leach, he joined the rush right down the middle of the ring.
0: I'll tell you what, I've been pretty impressed with the cerebral nature of Jay Leach's play. Really knows when to jump up, understands limitations that he has with speed. He can throw his weight around, too.
1: You know, if you're a smart hockey player and you have good, like, you don't have to have great skills, good skills. You come and play on a team like San Jose with this amount of skill, you should be able to succeed. You should be able to figure out how to play your game within this type of talent.
0: Dump in by the Sharks, winds up on the side of the Minnesota net, and Marek Shidlitsky makes sure that no Shark can bat it back into play by basically putting up his skates into a Y shape or a V shape and going right up against the side of the net. 4 minutes, 2 seconds remaining in this first period. Shots on goal, 12-7 in favor of San Jose.
1: Well, Minnesota not really mustering much of an attack tonight. They look like they're almost in counterattack mode where they're going to try and catch San Jose on a, you know, some type of turnover or something in the defensive zone, in Minnesota's defensive zone or in the neutral zone. And you look at the one goal, even though it was a power play goal, it was off a 3-on-2.
0: 3:50 left on the clock. Here's Danny Heatley twisting through traffic, but he gets bodied up there by Eric Bélanger, and so the Wild are able to skate out. Cal Clutterbuck leads it ahead. Here's Nick Schultz walking in for a backhand shot that went wide of the goal. Sharks skate from left to right. Marlowe's back out there. Watched by Clutterbuck. He circles back to his own zone. Exchanges with Demers. Now Marlowe's on the right wing side of the ice as a line change starts. Marlowe across the line. Shoots one toward the net as he gained the zone. Just missed the goal to the right side of Harding. Loose in the left wing corner now. Mitchell trying to dig it free. He does. Leach was in deep as well, but the Wild pick it up behind their own goal line. And it's sent all the way down by Burns. He doesn't know why it's icing, and the linesman, Tony Cerecolo, patiently explains to him, when you dump the puck down the ice behind your red line, it's icing. Don't do it.
1: Sharks get some fresh guys out there. Near the end of the first period, Scotty Nickel, one of the best face-off guys in the league. Good face-off battle tonight. Koivu, he's sixth in the NHL at 58.2%, and Bélanger, fifth in the NHL at 58.3%. So you got good face-off battles here.
0: Puck drop. Wild have it this time. They spin it around the boards. Can Nolan get it out? Owen does. Tipped it out to center ice. Stopped there by Douglas Murray. Murray and Blake defensively since Dan Boyle and Marc-Edouard Vlasic went down with injuries. Blake standing at the near side. Flipped it forward. Nice play by Ortmeier to Nickel. Across the line for a long shot that's stopped by an alert Harding. Klo gets the rebound to Ortmeier. Ortmeier digs on it as Koivu applies the check. Koivu tipped it back behind his goal line. Burns spins it around, but the Sharks get it back and keep it in play. In the right wing corner now. Nickel hustling for the puck. Uh-oh, Nickel's going to get called for interference as he went for the hit as Knighty skated for the loose disc. And so the extra attacker will step out for Minnesota as Koivu goes for it. He's across the Sharks line. Gives to Havlat. Havlat with the game-winning goal last game. Stick handle centers. The shot kick save Nabokov off Andrew Burnett. And now the penalty is coming up against Nickel.
1: And San Jose sat back a little bit too much on that play. They allowed Minnesota to change two players, get two more players come on the ice, and then attack the offensive zone. And we saw them do it last game against Chicago. That's how Chicago scored their first goal. And I think they think, well, we just have to touch the puck. But in doing so, they gave up a real good scoring chance. Havlat, nice play going behind the net. Not sure he passed that two out front, but Nabokov.
0: Andrew Brunette.
1: Yeah, Brunette. That's a good save.
0: Yeah, they're calling nickel for holding at 17:47. All right. Won't split hairs over that. Minnesota's got the power play. They have a power play goal, but they give it away. And the Sharks able to shoot one all the way down. San Jose beginning with Huskins and Demers defensively. Up front, a combination of Pavelski and Marleau. Owen Nolan's on the ice for Minnesota. Here come the Wild across the Sharks line. Weaving his way through traffic. Havlat stick handles into the Sharks zone. He'll exchange passes with Boulanger. Havlat playing the point. Tips to Nolan in the corner. Centering attempt off the stick of Pavelski. Latendresse was the intended receiver on that, but Pavelski knocked it aside.
1: Good play by Pavelski, but a bad play by Minnesota. That was a forced pass.
0: Owen Nolan, who forced the play, now has it the near side. Throws it back to Havlat on the point. He shoots. It gets to the front of the net. It bounced off a player. Now Havlat shoots. Again, it hits a teammate, Latendresse, who grabs the puck off the deflection and shoveled it dangerously toward the goal. Nabokov grabbed it with a glove hand. That was a lot tougher save for Nabby to make than it first appeared.
1: Yeah, and he has to move lateral. And when you're moving lateral, it's tough to come out and challenge and move forward at the same time. But he did that. He was out above the crease, and then he had to move back to his right and do it. Nice job reaching with his glove hand to cover up the puck and allow San Jose to get four fresh penalty killers on the ice with 1:05 left in the penalty.
0: He was kind of moving to his right and to his left at the same time, almost splitting himself in two on that one. It's now the Wild pick up off the faceoff. They win it. Minnesota throws it toward the net just wide of Nabokov. And the Sharks grab it at the near side, and Blake calmly clears it. It's Malhotra and Thornton up front now with a minute remaining in the period. Thornton grabs the play in the corner, exchanges with Malhotra, but the return pass knocked down by Koivu, and the Wild take over. 39 seconds left on the penalty to Scott Nickel of the Sharks. Here comes Koivu on the blue line of the Sharks, shoots it ahead, but it's knocked down by Blake and clear. Strong penalty kill by the Sharks here. 40 seconds left in the period, 25 to go on the Nickel penalty. The Wild gather the puck back behind the Sharks' net. Kim Janssen looks forward, tosses to Clutterbuck. Looks on the left wing side. Brodziak gets the feed. Moves across the line. Puts on the brakes. Put it back to the point. Janssen. Burns. Brodziak. Shot. Blocked by Leach. Brunette behind the Sharks' net. Drops it over for Brodziak. Centering feed. Score! Cal Clutterbuck gets the goal on the deflection. Kept his stick on the ice. And ends an 8-game pointless drought. With a very huge goal with 17.4 seconds left in the second period. And it's a power play goal, putting Minnesota in front 2-1.
1: Yeah, that's his 10th goal of the year. And you're right, no points in 8 games. He's Cal Clutterbuck. He's more known for his hits. He leads the NHL in hits with 214 coming into tonight. But he gets a nice pass from Brodziak. Brodziak, 2 goals, 8 assists, 10 points in his last 12 games. Kind of taking over that second line center role over Boulanger, who's moved down to the third line center. He's been a nice surprise, Brodziak, for the Minnesota Wild. One of the reasons this team is scoring some goals. Minnesota, surprisingly, coming in here tonight. Lost 14 games. They've been 8 for 50 on the power play, which is decent, but not like, it doesn't blow your mind away.
0: And world beaters.
1: 2 for 2 tonight against the best penalty killing unit in the NHL.
0: You are correct, sir. Sharks came into this game in their last 5 home contests, killing 14 out of 15. That's 93.3%. But here the Wild are 2 for 2 as we have the faceoff dumped in by the Sharks. And the final seconds of the period will tick to zero. Most impressively for San Jose heading into tonight, over the last 20 games, they killed almost 92% of the opposing power plays. But tonight the Wild are 2 for 2. Owen Nolan and Cal Clutterbuck have scored goals. The Sharks have a power play goal from Jason Demers, and it is 2-1 Wild at the end of one.
1: First period that is, looking at the score sheet, dominated by the special teams. And when the special teams weren't on the ice, I thought San Jose had the better chances. They didn't click on the 5-on-5, but I think San Jose, for the most part, can be pretty pleased with their first period. They obviously have to tighten up the penalty kill.
0: That's the story here at HP Pavilion after one. The Wild 2, the Sharks 1. Back for our first intermission. Coming up next on the San Jose Sharks Radio Network. All power play goals in the first period. Owen Nolan and Cal Clutterbuck from Minnesota. And Jason Demers has his third of the season from Klo and Malhotra at 11:30. Jason Demers is in the Sharks locker room with Jamie.
1: Jason, you guys got to be, pretty pleased. Good, solid first period minus the special teams. What was your take?
2: I think we're moving pucks well. We're getting pucks to net. We really wanted to stress getting pucks to Harding because He's newly number one, so he hasn't really worked too much this season, so we're trying to tire him out as the game goes on. But for sure, it's just penalty kill. We got to tighten everything up, and I think we'll be fine from there.
1: Talk about that power play goal. You got the puck, and you just said you want to get pucks in that. You had already almost made up your mind you were going to shoot. Did you realize that there was a high screen, and were you trying to use that?
2: Well, I just saw their forechecker up top. He was a little out of position, so I just wanted to get by his stick and get it up as much as I could. And Seto had a great screen in front, and it just it had eyes. So,
1: talk about shooting from the point, because, you know, conventional wisdom says you're always, you know, you're going to shoot low because there's, you know, the goalie may not see it, and there's screens and whatnot, or there's tip and rebound opportunities. But there's also the other, you know, thought that a lot of times goalies go down into the butterfly. You want to shoot high. In this case, you scored high. Talk about when you shoot high, when you shoot low.
2: I think usually just we're most of the time we just look at the first forechecker, and we just try to get it by him and get it up, or it depends how many people are in front of the net, if you want to get it low for a tip, or usually when there's not many people in front of the net, you lift it up because you want to try to beat the goalie instead of just putting a puck on net. So that's usually how I look at it.
1: Anything you guys have to work on penalty killing, any adjustments, or is just the one of those things they scored a couple goals?
2: I think we just got to be a little tighter on our forecheck. I think they got in too easy, and they established their power play early, so we just got to get a little tighter, put a little more pressure, and get the puck out when we need to.
1: Well, listen, good job scoring your third goal of the year. First time you've scored against a team other than Chicago.
2: Yeah.
1: And good luck in the next 40, bud.
2: Thanks.
1: All right, Jason Demers of the San Jose Sharks, who trail the Minnesota Wild 2-1 at the end of the first period. We'll be right back with more of the first period intermission after this short break on the San Jose Sharks Radio Network.
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1: Welcome back to HP Pavilion. 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This is a final in Phoenix. The Coyotes beat the beleaguered New York Rangers 3-2. Jason LaBarbera, 24 saves in the win for Phoenix. The Rangers have lost five straight, are 2-7-1 in their last 10 games. In Boston, the LA Kings defeated Boston 3-2 in the shootout. Quick, 31 saves for LA. Thomas, 27 saves for the Boston Bruins. LA now has won five in a row overall and six in a row on the road. Midway through the second period, the Edmonton Oilers are playing in Calgary, and you know what that means, folks. Edmonton's losing. Because that's what they do. Calgary leading Edmonton 4-1 halfway through that game. Toronto had a 3-0 lead earlier today at Hockey Night in Canada. Today's Hockey Day in Canada for any of you watching on the NHL Network, as I was earlier today. Well, guess what? Toronto had a 3-0 lead, and they gave up a 3-0 lead, and they gave up five consecutive goals as they lost 5-3 to Vancouver. Vancouver's now won nine straight games. Second period action after this short break. San Jose Sharks Radio Network. Welcome back to HP Pavilion. The teams are getting ready for the faceoff. Let's go over the scoreboard for tonight's game. Owen Nolan, ex-San Jose Shark, third most points in Shark history. He got the Minnesota Wild off to a lead at 6:25 of the first period. That was his 13th goal of the year, a power play goal. Latendresse and Bélanger each get an assist. Jason Demers tied the game, a power play goal. That was at 11:30 from Clough and Malhotra. And Minnesota in their second power play of the game. They get their second power play goal. Kyle Clutterbuck, known for hits, leads the NHL in hits with 214. He gets his 10th goal of the year. Kyle Brodziak and Andrew Burnett getting the assist. 2-1 as we are about ready to drop the puck here for the second period.
0: Just ran into beat writer for the Minnesota Wild, Michael Russo, and he wanted to know if I thought that the Havlat penalty was a slew foot. And I said, no. No, it was?
1: Yeah.
0: You think it was?
1: Yeah.
0: I thought I didn't think he pushed him. I thought they tangled up with their feet.
1: It was a slew foot. So I didn't say it at the time, yeah.
0: See,
1: I thought it was.
0: Right.
1: But it was a... trying to think how to explain it. There was no intent to injure or anything, but he didn't have his stick, and he reached out with his skate, and he went behind someone else. But I'm not a big fan of this.
0: He didn't push him in the back.
1: No.
0: That'd be the traditional slew foot, right?
1: Right. No, you push him from the front.
0: From the front.
1: The chest.
0: Right.
1: And in my college career.
0: So it was a slew footed. So it was a modified slew foot.
1: Right.
0: Here come the wild.
1: It was like a leg whip, but because it was from behind, we will put it in the category of slew foot because that's a hockey term. I don't know if slew foot is a term in other sports.
0: I've never heard it used in any other
1: leg
0: sport.
1: Whip. It's a leg whip in football.
0: We're underway in the second period, by the way. Wild have a 2-1 lead. Martin Havlat, whom we're just talking about, hands off to Kyle Brodziak for a shot, but that'll get stopped by Evgeny Nabokov. Zydlitsky to Brodziak. Turnover. Good job, Pavelski. Deflected the pass. Malhotra bounces one clear. But the Sharks need a line change, so they won't get any offense out of that. Instead, Zydlitsky moves it across the Sharks' line. Throws to the left. Mient in the drive. Good pad stop from the left wing circle by Evgeny Nabokov. Mietnin's had a couple of good chances tonight. It's 2-1 Minnesota. Sharks clear to center. Batted down by Brunette to Mietnin. Lead pass. Koivu breaks and fakes the shot. Walks forward. Shoots one. Stick save and a cover by Nabokov. Great job by Nabby not to give up a rebound on that play.
1: I think there's a little bit of a letdown from the Sharks' standpoint following all the emotion of the Chicago game. I mean, you just look at the first period. They hit 6-4. San Jose over Minnesota, you know, and that's a low amount of hits. And from Minnesota, Todd Richards' standpoint, think about what he wants to do. Let's just keep things quiet, trying to lull these guys to sleep.
0: Penalty coming up against Minnesota off the faceoff. Here comes Murray moving in, shooting it, but it's stopped by Harding. And play is called, and the penalty is coming up. 18:20 to go in the second period.
1: Now that's going to be goalie interference. Easy call for the ref. Nabby looked like he might have been shaken up. He went.
0: He's bent over right now, kind of skating it off.
1: That was Eric Blanche. He got pushed into Nabokov, but he didn't try and slow his momentum, and he actually made sure that he carried his momentum and actually shoved Nabokov.
0: It's been a power play night. All three goals in the game have been on the man advantage. The Sharks have the power play now at 1:40 of the second. Boulanger for goalie interference. Sharks win the draw. Pavelski does a good job to tip it around. Brodziak dumped around the boards to the near side. Grabbed there by Patrick Martel. Beats to Heatley, side of the goal, but he took a little too much time to make his decision. And Zanin arrived on the scene and checked the puck off his stick, and the Wild cleared it. Minute 38 remaining on that penalty on Boulanger. Heatley flips it over to Martel with speed through center. He races across the blue line, met by the check at the near side of Zydlitsky, so he turns, gives to Pavelski, now to Thornton, now to Martel in front. Blake, the one-time shot, that's a good split save from 20 feet out by Harding.
1: Nice passing by the Sharks. 4 one-touch passes in a row. Good save by Harding.
0: Martel spins it around to the right half boards. Thornton checked away, but Pavelski kept it in, gives to Blake, shoots right on save. There's a chance for Heatley on the rebound, but it knocked off the pad of Harding and just went wide.
1: This power play unit must have had a talking to from McClellan or something, because they're shooting the puck a lot more than they did in that first period when they were at there.
0: So Pavelski almost gave it away to Cal Clutterbuck in the neutral zone. He kind of forced that play because he was at the end of his turn on the ice. But no harm, no foul. No breakaway shorthanded for Minnesota. Instead, Douglas Murray lugs through center. He stick handles to the Minnesota line. Dumps one in. Murray trying to chase it down himself. It spins around. Heatley's covering up for him on the right point. Kept it in. Gives to Malhotra. But Manny dumped it to an open spot behind the net, expecting that a Shark would be there. No one is, but they can't clear. Here's a shot. McNairs. Score! Jason Demers batted down a clearing attempt and snapped the wrist shot with two players in front. And the Sharks have a power play goal to tie it up.
1: Well, that play is made by Kevin Setoguchi in the corner. We talked about him in the pregame show, how he can be very disruptive. And it looks good on that second line. Well, that's exactly what he was. Tim Johnson took a little pass from Harding, actually. But Setoguchi, with his speed, was on Johnson so quickly that Johnson couldn't get to his forehand to ice the puck. And in doing so, when he did try to clear the puck, it got deflected. And it went to Demers, knocked it down. Demers hesitated, moved lateral, waited for guys to get in front of the net, and then fired one home.
0: Unassisted goal, fourth of the season for Demers at 3:15. It's his second power play goal of this contest. All four goals tonight have been on the man advantage. 2-2 the score. The crowd enthused by that last action as we get back to the play inside the San Jose zone. Sent around the boards. Murray couldn't get it out. Koivu cross ice. Here's the shot from the left point, taken there by Zanin, but it's wide. Koivu and Zydlitsky kept it in. Boy, that was some nifty dancing there by the captain of the Wild, Koivu. He didn't really have his feet moving, but boy, did he have his stick moving. Dumped it around, cleared out now by the Sharks.
1: Todd Richards talked about him. He thinks he's going to have become a superstar in this league, and you can see why. Great hands. And he's a big player, 6'2".
0: Very different than his brother, Saku Koivu.
1: Very, yeah.
0: And Saku has great hands, too, but he's a smallish player.
1: Yeah, he plays, you know, he's like a quick player, like a Paul Kariya, Andy McDonald, along those lines. Ray Whitney type of player.
0: Here comes Brad Staubitz down the left. Carries into the Minnesota zone against Zanin. Puts on the brakes. Drops it off behind the goal. Intended for Shelley. But Brodziak will get to it first and spin it to the boards. Latendresse arrives on the scene. Gets body checked by Shelley. But the puck skitters back behind the Minnesota net. And Shelley goes into forechecking mode. Now it's Zanin with a long feed down the right wing that eludes everybody. And hit a stick. It will not be called for icing as it goes all the way down into the Sharks' hand. 14:55 to go in the second. 2-2 the score. Here come the Sharks. Thornton's on the ice again with Marlow and Heatley. Marlow moves into the corner with Thornton. Left wing side. Heatley to Marlow. Tips it over now behind the net to Heatley. Throws it back toward the point. Nolan deflected it. Demers kept it in. Sends behind the goal. Off the stick of Joe Thornton. Loose at the near side. And Kim Janssen couldn't clear it. Good back check by Heatley. Intercepted the puck. And he bounced it around. Now he takes it back from Thornton, but makes a bad pass back to the point. And Nolan will steal it. He bulls his way through the middle of the ice. Nolan crossed the line. Great drop pass. In front. There's the chance. Not one, but two for Nick Schultz. And two good saves for Yevgeny Nabokov. That play was made by Owen Nolan. Nice little feed off to the left. And Nick Schultz ended up the beneficiary. But Nabokov totally equal to the task. Here comes Pavelski across the line. Tries to work his way through traffic. Loses on a stick check to Schultz. Taken back now by Blake. Schultz has just got to get off the ice. He was out there for 10, 15 seconds too long. And he didn't pay for it. In fact, made a couple of good plays. Setoguchi, short side angle play. Save. Rebound. Backhand shot by Malhotra. Stop. And it went wide of Harding. 2-2 the score. Fans really getting into this. As now Derek Brugard gets knocked down by Rob Blake. Blake gets back to his feet, too, as he fell to the ice. After all, Bugard is only 257 pounds. Blake tipped it back to center, but here come the Wild. Robbie Earl across the Sharks' line. Dumps it toward the net, wide of the goal. And now it's bounced around the boards by the Sharks on the far side. And it'll be taken back now along the Minnesota benches by Earl, and he shoots one across the Sharks' blue line.
1: Pace has picked up here in the last few minutes. It sounds they tied it. Good end-to-end action.
0: It's a 2-2 score. The Sharks and the Wild all even. Zydlitsky on with Zanin defensively. Flips one clear for Minnesota, but the Sharks knock it down without too much trouble. Joslin stepped up to that. Gives to Klo. Turns to the right wing. Backhands one in. Sharks forecheck. Nickel steals it. Feeds it over to the near circle. Stopped by Ortmeier. Spin. Shoots. Tip. It's stopped in front. Never really hit the goaltender unless it did at the last second. The defense got a piece of that. Here come the Wild now. Moving from left to right. It's Brunette moving into the offensive zone with Koivu. Dumps it around for the captain. Mietten and the right winger up high. Didn't get it. And instead, Joslin slips it forward. Here comes Scott Nickel. Chops it across the line in deep. Harding deflected it to the corner for Minnesota. And it's cleared back to center. Both teams making changes now as the play goes on. Mitchell fends off a check. Walks across the blue line with Shelley. Shelley gets the pass, but he's checked there by Kim Janssen. And Janssen contains Shelley. Spins one around the boards now. And on the left wing side for Minnesota, the Wild get Eric Bélanger on the case. Brunette. And Brunette is able to flip it clear. It's all the way to the Sharks' line. Brunette keeps it going with a flick of the stick, and it winds up back behind the Sharks' net. 11:53 remaining in the second period. Shots on goal 20-17 in favor of San Jose. 2-2 the score. Here's Huskins on the rush. Moves across the blue line. It gets bodied up by the hard-skating Brent Burns. Now we've got a penalty coming up. It's against San Jose, and the Wild will get the extra attacker out there. They carry it down the left wing. But on the left wing side, Havlat is stripped of the puck by Blake. Blake touched the puck, and so we have the penalty call against the Sharks. Breaking the action. 2-2 the score. This is the San Jose Sharks Radio Network. Don't miss your shot at Sharks playoff tickets. Put a $250 deposit on season tickets or a $100 deposit on a 10-game Shark Pack for next year and get playoff tickets for this year. Here's the phone number you need, 408-999-5757. It's a great way to get started. Off the faceoff, 2-2 the score. Bartle leads a 2-on-2 down the left, breaks it across the line, takes the shot, but Havlat deflected that one, and it never got to Harding. Wild back the other way. They're on the power play for the next couple of minutes as they move across the Sharks' blue line. Huskins got called for the slash. Mietnin feeds into the corner, centering a chip. Havlat stops it, tips it back to the point. Zydlitsky goes to the far side, and there's Mietnin, kind of quarterbacking things from the far boards for Dallas. I should say for Minnesota. He used to play for Dallas. Fed back now around the boards. Havlat to the point. Zydlitsky gave it away to Joe Pavelski. Nice stick position by little Joe as he just shoots one all the way down.
1: Minnesota moving the puck. The purpose of moving the puck is to get an open shot. They didn't do it. Sounds like they did a good job of being in the lane.
0: Scott Nichol goes aggressively into the offensive end and ties up Havlat to kill off about 5 or 6 more seconds of penalty time. There are 50 of those seconds left on the Huskins slashing call. Nichol with a big hit in the neutral zone knocks down Janssen. That brings a roar from the crowd. Now Nichol at the near side. Beat Burns to the puck and chips it all the way down. That's going to be a nice hand for Scott Nichol as he heads off.
1: Janssen having a tough period. He's the one that turned the puck over that led to San Jose's tying goal, and then he just got hit on the power play. Not too often you see players finishing their checks when they're shorthanded.
0: Scramble for the puck. Sharks can't clear. Owen Nolan kept it in. Fed it cross ice. Janssen banks it off the boards, but the Sharks intercept and clear. There's 18 seconds left on the Minnesota power play. The call was Huskins for slashing at 8:26. 10 seconds to go on that man advantage. Sharks chip it out without too much trouble. And Thornton and Heatley are out there, so the moment Huskins' penalty is over, I'd imagine that Patrick Martel will be making his way on the ice. Murray just got beat by Earl's chip. Here's Clutterbuck. Angle shot from the right corner. Stopped by Nabokov, and he drops to the ice to cover up. And that's it for the penalty on Huskins, and so we've got a break in the action with the score 2-2. Second period coverage continues on the San Jose Sharks Radio Network. Welcome back to HP Pavilion at San Jose. 2-2 the score off the faceoff. A chase for the puck in the Minnesota zone, and Heatley will beat everybody to it. A wraparound attempt going around the right wing side of the goal, and it's stopped by Harding. Rebound picked up. Here's Mikko Koivu moving from left to right. The Minnesota captain reaches the Sharks' blue line where he's ridden off the play. Nice job by Blake. And the Sharks regain, and here they come. Marlowe gave it to Thornton. But Thornton stick handling at center, tried to slip it past to Marlowe, and Janssen deflected it. Here's Koivu moving in, shooting it. Kick saved by Nabokov. Rebound. Brunette couldn't handle the play behind the goal line, but Nolan now steals from Blake. Nolan flips it to Koivu, who drops to Brunette behind the net. Nolan's waiting for it in front, setting up shop. Brunette stick handles, moves in front of the net. Nabokov's coming out of the goal. He's caught, and I don't know how he got a piece of that one. Nolan was waiting for the rebound, but the Sharks knocked it away.
1: He didn't get a piece of it. That was Jay Leach. That puck was on its way in to save the goal.
0: Jay Leach got the piece of that puck. He was the one who tipped it away afterwards as well. Now the Sharks move back in. Here's a shot from the right wing side by Thornton that gets blocked. And Thornton kept it in, but he handed it right to Owen Nolan. And so Nolan, there was one goal tonight for Minnesota. Stick handles out with the gift and shoots one all the way down with a backhander that winds up behind the Sharks' net. Line change for Minnesota. Sharks have already changed players. Murray gave it away. Brodziak makes the maneuver down the left side, but Murray got some help from Jed Ortmeier, and Ortmeier turned and poked it back to center. La Tendresse, nice acquisition from Minnesota from Montreal. Holds on to the puck, gives now to Burns. Throws it across the Sharks' line. Havlat's drive from the left board, stick to side by Nabokov. Havlat another shot from the left boards. Wrist shot stopped by Nabokov. And it's covered up with 7:39 to go on the clock in the second. 2-2.
1: La Tendresse in 29 games with the Wild. 14 goals, 6 assists for 20 points. In 23 games with Montreal, 2 goals, 1 assist for 3 points. You look at what he's done with this since arriving. The team's 19-9-1 since he's arrived, and they're 10-2-0 when he gets a point. And that said, Benoit Pouliot, who got traded to Montreal, scored today in the game. He's been playing well for Montreal, so there's a situation where two players weren't really having any success with their teams. They both get traded, and they both, for whatever reason, they just fit right in and have just taken off. I mean, it's kind of interesting. That was a good trade for Montreal and for Minnesota.
0: You were not in the room at the time, but you basically repeated all of the words that Todd Richards, the coach of the Wild, said about that very same situation. Nicely done with the ESP as the puck's deflected out of play here. It's 7:22 left in the second. It's still tied up 2-2.
1: Some players, same player. I mean, one of the, I guess, in the history of the NHL, one guy that got traded was Cam Neely in Vancouver, and then he goes to Boston. He's a completely different player. It's like he was just meant to play for the Boston Bruins, and it wasn't like he was terrible in Vancouver. It just wasn't the right fit. Kind of weird.
0: Unfortunately, the same could not be said for Barry Peterson, who went the other way.
1: Right.
0: That was one of the more lopsided trades in the long-term way of thinking than many. Down the right side, Earl walks into the Shark zone for Minnesota. Backhands one on net. Stick save Nabokov. Rebound, Clutterbuck between the legs. Backhand pass to Bélanger, the center on this line. Bélanger, Clutterbuck, and Earl gun it around the near boards. The Sharks, though, grab it. Malhotra flips one clear. It's tipped by Setoguchi through center. And now Setoguchi gives chase along with Schultz. Good body check by Setoguchi on Schultz, but Janssen came over to support. And he tipped it away from Setoguchi as Mitchell throws his weight around on Clutterbuck. Clutterbuck sends to center. Latendresse carries into the Sharks' zone. Moved to his left side, but loses on a stick check. The Mares tried to clear, couldn't do it. Now it's batted down. The Mares gets a second chance and moves it out. Gets to the red line, shoots one all the way down. And now Jody Shelley is in the offensive zone on the boards to try to knock it away from Brent Burns.
1: Yeah, this is with the Sharks. They need the fourth line out there. It's not going to try and do anything fancy and play a north-south game. There's been a lot of turnovers. And a lot of turnovers at the blue lines. Not something that the coaches like to see.
0: Now Demers playing a little defense right now as he kicks it away from Latendresse back behind the Sharks' net. Demers with a pair of goals now does it on the other end of the rink as Starbitz shoots one all the way down. No icing on the play. Nickel with the hit behind the goal line hit Zydlitsky, but Marek Zydlitsky took the hit and fed it out to center and the Wild dump in. Stopped by Nabokov, left it for Murray, now to Heatley. Lead pass for Nickel, down the left. Banks it behind the back, off the left wing boards, trying to slip it underneath Zydlitsky's check. But Marek Zydlitsky deflected it again, and the Wild get it back. They dump it to the Sharks' zone. Nabokov left it for Murray. Drops it off now for Nickel. Banks it off the right boards, intended for Heatley, batted away. And Mikko Koivu loses on the check. Patrick Marto gets it back for San Jose. Marto exchanges with Blake, but the return pass off his stick. Wild take it back. Here's Koivu into the right corner against Douglas Murray. Finland versus Sweden on that play. Sweden won for the moment, but Finland continues to persevere. Koivu got it in the corner. Dumped around the boards now by Nolan to Schultz for the shot from the point. Kick save made by Nabokov. Rebound kept in. Drop pass now taken. Koivu left circle shot toward the goal. Deflected wide. Nolan stops it. Wild really threatening. Here's Koivu the drive from the high slot. Good pass saved by Nabokov. He steered the rebound into the near corner. Sharks couldn't clear. Schultz winds up on the point. Shoots, save, made. Rebound, another shot toward the net by the Minnesota Wild's Andrew Ebbett, and it's stopped by Nabokov. A break in the action. Tonight's game is coming to you from HP Pavilion. 4:43 to go in the second period. 2-2 the score. This is the San Jose Sharks Radio Network. Tune in to the next exciting broadcast of San Jose Sharks hockey coming your way right here from HP Pavilion on Tuesday at 7 o'clock as the Sharks take on the Detroit Red Wings. Well, kind of a scary moment for defenseman Jason Demers, Jamie, as he got a skate to the face, apparently, on a weird collision.
1: Oh, man, you hate to see that. I think he's going to be okay, but that is dangerous. Anytime that skate blade comes up near the face or the throat area, you're like, ooh. Good action in the Sharks' end. Minnesota was really cycling the puck well. Got San Jose on their heels. See if San Jose can dodge that bullet, maybe get a little bit of momentum here the last 5 minutes of the second period.
0: You know, you can see the influence of Todd Richards on this team from the beginning of the season till now as we have Ortmeier now dropping his stick. It looks like he got slashed. And that means a penalty is coming up here to Minnesota. So Jed Ortmeier's drawn a couple of penalties tonight. Going to the penalty box for the Wild, Marek Zydlitsky, the defenseman for the Wild. Time of this penalty, 15:33. The Sharks have the power play. It's their fourth man advantage. Seems like in the second period, slashing is the call du jour. It's off the faceoff, slap shot by Pavelski, right on, save made. There's a rebound, there's a scramble for it. Where's the puck? It's at the side of the net, and it's stopped by Harding. The Sharks tried to dig it free. Blake sent a little backhander toward the goal, but it was saved.
1: Yeah, the teams are trading power play opportunities. It started off Minnesota. Koivu took the first penalty of the game. Then it was Setoguchi. Then it was Havlat. Then Nickel. Boulanger, Huskins, Grzelwitski. There you have it. Both teams 2-for-3. See if San Jose can get the lead back.
0: Sharks have only given up 3 power play goals in a game once this season. That, of course, was against the Kings on January 4th in this building. And they've scored 4 power play goals once. That was early in the season in Los Angeles, just before they played the Wild the first time.
1: Scored 3 there one night.
0: There's Malhotra moving in now, shooting it on net. Nice save as he worked his way through the defense at a semi-break, and it was stopped by Harding.
1: Staples Center. The Sharks were 8-for-10 on the power play in the 3 games down there this year. 4-for-4 one game, 3-for-3 another, 1-for-3 the other.
0: That builds a little confidence. You used to like to play in L.A., didn't you?
1: Yep.
0: Of course, you didn't play at the Staples Center. But
1: the old Great Western Forum.
0: Yep. Remember a game when you had 2 goals shorthanded and could have had a hat trick?
1: Almost had a shorthanded hat trick in one period. Would have, could have, right?
0: Almost happened. But we weren't playing horseshoes. Now here's Blake on the power play. Gives it over to Marlow. Marlow down low to Heatley. Pavelski's in front. Centering attempt. That's a good block by Harding, the goaltender. The Sharks maintain possession, though. Marlow goes to Heatley. Pavelski's lurking on the right side of the goal. Comes over to the near side. Now Pavelski crisscrosses with Thornton, who passes across the ice, but it hit Heatley's stick and bounced away. Danny Heatley recovers on the right boards. He throws in front of the net for Blake. It's deflected back. And a great diving check there by Brodziak. Poked it away from Marlow. And the Sharks regroup at center. Here comes Pavelski. Reese's by Burns. Down the left. Cross the line. Shoots. He scores! Well, Joe Pavelski was lurking around the left wing side of the Minnesota zone and never really got a feed, but he decided to do it himself, and he first passed Brent Burns with a brilliant stick handling move, and then from the left circle, blasted it home. Joe Pavelski has goals in 3 consecutive games, and Pavelski gets credit for his 15th of the year. The Sharks have a 3-2 lead.
1: That's his 5th goal in the last 3 games. 2-2 goal games. He breaks the 2-2 tie. Nice move at the blue line. Catches Brent Burns flat-footed. Pavelski right-handed shot coming down that off wing. I tell you, from where we were, it was like, I don't know if Josh Harding knows what he's going to do, but I think I do. Right, he's going to pull the puck in towards his skates, and then he's going to shoot far side, top corner. It's exactly what he did. Great shot. Changed the angle of his stick. Harding was coming out. Just as he went down, the puck went over his shoulder.
0: Great job by Joe Pavelski. He continues his great play. And now the Sharks move right back in, leading 3-2.
1: That's a big power play goal. San Jose.
0: Third power play goal of the night.
1: Now, all goals tonight have been power play, but San Jose had been, they were on their heels for 5-6 straight minutes. Nabokov making some big saves until that ill-advised penalty by Grzelwitski.
0: Back to action now inside the Sharks zone. Legal hand pass across the ice, grabbed by Douglas Murray. And he fed it across the surface. Mitchell tried to go to Leach, but Leach just had to chip it forward, got it out to center, and Ortmeier shoots the rest of the way down.
1: That's 3 consecutive power plays for San Jose, too. They didn't score in the first one when Koivu was in, but they have the last 3.
0: Since then, they've been 3-for-3, as you just mentioned. It's offside. It's called here against Minnesota with 1:56 left in the second period.
1: And here's from Minnesota. This is where you're frustrated. You know, you're struggling on the road, 9-17-2, but playing good hockey right now. And they've taken 2 penalties in the offensive zone that has led to San Jose Shark goals. And that is the type of things, from a coaching standpoint,
0: it's a killer.
1: Is a killer. Absolutely. A slash at the far blue line and then a goalie interference. Well, that's what happens to play good teams like San Jose with the amount of skill. They'll make you pay.
0: As Todd Richards said in Sharks warm-up tonight, the Wild are playing pretty well, but they're at a different stage of their development than the Sharks are. Maybe that's the difference. Action inside the Minnesota zone now as we have 1:40 remaining in this second period. Sharks 3, Minnesota 2. Wild can't clear. Pavelski flips it forward. Malhotra to Setoguchi back behind the Minnesota net. He's got time. He stick handles to the backhand. He hangs on. He's checked by Burns. He throws it back. There's Demers. The shot saved loose in front of the net. Pavelski takes a swipe at it. That's a good defensive play by Boulanger to keep Pavelski's stick away from the puck. Otherwise, it was in back of the empty net. Owen Nolan comes back the other way for Minnesota. He's got a goal tonight. Owen Nolan, long respected in San Jose for everything he did for this franchise. Knocks it free now. Blasts his way, put it back to the point. 1 minute remaining in the period. Shot there by Schultz is blocked. It went wide. Robbie Earl in the corner trying to get control of the puck. Knocked free. And it's back to the point. Now Janssen the drive. That's an easy save from Nabokov. He saw it all the way and makes the stop with 48 seconds to go in the second. Sharks 3 and the Wild 2.
1: Sharks still doing a good job pressuring Minnesota in when the Sharks are in the defensive zone. And Nabokov seeing the saves. Yeah, he's had to make a few great saves this game, but, you know, that's to be expected, especially against a team like Minnesota. And as we said in the pregame show, these guys have scored three or more goals in nine of the last 11 games. They've scored 39 goals in 11 games. That's pretty good. That's, you know, about 3.7 goals per game.
0: It is good.
1: And they got good transition. I'm seeing why tonight. They're pretty balanced lines.
0: Final 40 seconds of the second period. Here's Marlowe across the line. He tried to center it with a hard flick of the stick, but it got blocked. Now it's Marlowe behind the net with Nickel. Marlowe, Nickel, and Heatley together in the shift. Interesting. Nickel drops it back. Marlowe digs his way on Zanin, moves behind the goal. Tried to go to the backhand as he starts to cut in front of the net. Got knocked down there by Zanin. The crowd didn't like that, but you have to credit Zanin for a good play as the Wild poke it out. Miettinen down the right, shoots a long one. That's an easy glove stop for Nabokov, and he covers up with 10.9 seconds remaining in the second period.
1: That's the thing, Marlowe, he's so big and strong, too. I mean, you talk about his speed. And he's more of a goal scorer than he is a setup guy, but we just saw him play as almost like a power forward, fending off two defenders.
0: We haven't
1: in
0: seen
1: the offensive zone. And
0: sorry, Jim.
1: No, go ahead.
0: I was about to say, we haven't seen Jason Demers since he took that skate to the face.
1: Yeah, he was just out there.
0: Did he jump out for a couple seconds?
1: The previous shift.
0: Okay. Good to see him out there again then. Huskins is out there right now with Leach. Off the faceoff, Sharks control. Ortmeier just clears it, and that'll do it for the second period. Shots on goal in the second period. Minnesota outchanced the Sharks 17-12. Totals. After 40 minutes of hockey, Minnesota has 27 shots on goal. The Sharks have 25.
1: Well, the difference in that period, San Jose on the power play. They scored two goals in the period, both power play goals. San Jose's 3-for-4 on the power play tonight. Minnesota, 2-for-3. That's the difference of this game. All five goals on the power play. Don't see it often, but we've seen it so far tonight. Sets up for a good third period. If you had said that it was going to be a one-goal game heading into the third period, I would have probably agreed with you.
0: Well, six of the last eight meetings between these two teams have been decided by one goal, so probably wouldn't be a surprise to
1: have
0: that happen tonight.
1: Yeah. Sets up for a good finish.
0: It does. 3-2. The Sharks lead the Wild after two. Stand by for our second intermission coming up on the San Jose Sharks Radio Network. The Sharks have a 3-2 lead over the Minnesota Wild after two periods of pretty high-tempo action at HP Pavilion. I'm Dan Rusinowski along with Jamie Baker. Tonight, the Sharks and the Wild. And then on Tuesday, it'll be the Sharks and the Detroit Red Wings. Tune into that next exciting broadcast of Sharks hockey at 7 o'clock, right here from HP Pavilion. And Jamie, after that, we are going to hit the road.
1: Big six-game stack heading into the Olympics. So these guys being the San Jose Sharks, doing a good job of racking up the points at home because the schedule's not easy. It's going to be a tough road trip. Teams are going to come after San Jose because of where San Jose is in the standings. I mean, San Jose is a measuring stick, a benchmark game for all those teams. So, you know, I think at the same time, I mean, the schedule's favorable in the very first game for San Jose in St. Louis because the Blues play the night before in Chicago. And so they're not going to be overlooking Chicago. That's their biggest rival. So they get to go and play the Blackhawks in Chicago, fly home. San Jose will already be in St. Louis and then play... But from there, it doesn't get any easier. Back-to-back games, Columbus, Detroit, big game in Toronto on the Monday, which will
0: That'll be
1: good.
0: That'll
1: be fun to go to Toronto, of course.
0: Ending up in Buffalo, where the Sabres are probably eagerly looking forward to a revenge opportunity.
1: Yep.
0: And then, that'll be it.
1: It'll be getting interesting the last few days, the last 4 or 5 days, and, you know, those last couple of games. Is, you know, when San Jose's in Detroit on the Thursday and then I think in Buffalo on the Saturday, well, when we're in Detroit, you know, you're looking, we're getting real close to the Olympics. You know that those guys are starting to think about it a little bit. They're another week away where it's going to start to really dominate their thought process and the ice time. I mean, they don't want to go into the Olympics tired. They want to go in revved up and ready to go. So
0: I wonder if it's already creeping in.
1: Yes. How can it not?
0: It has to be. It's natural.
1: It's the Olympics. It's the entire world is watching. It's to see which country is considered the best hockey, has the best hockey team right now. I mean, it's definitely on their minds.
0: Here are a couple of notes about this game. Jason Demers has two goals, both on the power play. He becomes only the third Sharks defenseman to score two power play goals in a game, the others being Dan Boyle, whom you'd expect, and Doug Wilson, way back
1: who
0: in those
1: you would
0: Cow
1: expect.
0: Palace years. You'd expect that, too.
1: Maybe the only other guy you would expect, Sandis Ozilinch, conspicuous by his absence on that list.
0: Yep. He probably scored a shorthanded goal, a power play goal,
1: yeah,
0: an even strength goal, and was minus two.
1: Yeah.
0: That would be an interesting
1: exactly.
0: game in 1994. Meanwhile, Jamie, ice is for hockey. Ice is for cooling a hot drink, but ice can also be for something that is very Canadian.
1: You must be talking about curling.
0: I am.
1: That's the Canadian version of shuffleboard, if you're familiar with shuffleboard.
0: Given the fact that you are the resident Canadian in our broadcast department.
1: Would you like me to share this promotion?
0: Yes, I would.
1: Folks, it's time for curling, and Sharks Ice at San Jose, in conjunction with the San Francisco Bay Area Curling Club, are here to help. 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We'll see you and your broom on the ice. That's one of the few sports where you yell at each other, sweep, harder, hurry. Those are some of the vernacular used in the world of curling.
0: Another word is skip for skipper. If you're the skip on the curling team, that's very
1: Skippy.
0: Important. Who's your favorite curler of all time? Ed Werenick or?
1: Yeah. It'd have to be Ed. Big Ed.
0: And on the ladies' side, what's her name? Carolyn Jones, is that her name?
1: Can't remember.
0: Yeah. They're all great.
1: It's But like the rink that I grew up in, the rink we used to always go to, the Nepean Sportsplex, had two rinks, had like a big swimming pool. It was a big sports facility, football field, baseball field, that back. But it had like a huge, like I'm talking 16 curling rinks. And then right across from the curling rinks was a huge bar with windows looking into the curling rinks. It's bowling on ice. It's Friday night. Let's go curling. It was, yeah.
0: Sounds like a lot of fun.
1: It is fun.
0: Better
1: it's really
0: go to Sharks
1: fun.
0: Ice and check it out.
1: It's fun. It's a really fun sport.
0: Very popular on TV in the United States during the Winter Olympics, too, and I'm sure this year will be no exception. Sharks on the ice for the third period. They lead 3-2. We'll be back on the San Jose Sharks Radio Network. Underway in the third period. Here come the Minnesota Wild down 3-2, and they jump into the Sharks zone, and Zanin goes for the net. But the pass from Martin Havlat got deflected away, and it was Zanin who hit the deck. Now the Sharks will get called for icing as they fired it the length of the Circes. Here's a scoring summary from Comcast Sportsnet California. 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Owen Nolan scored on the power play in the first period to give Minnesota the 1-0 lead. Jason Demers scored on the power play to tie it. Cal Clutterbuck put Minnesota in front with a power play goal. Jason Demers tied it with a power play goal of his own. And then Joe Pavelski put the Sharks in front with a power play goal at 16:57 of the second. That's where we are now. The Sharks 3 and the Wild 2.
1: You can add an assist to Danny Heatley on Pavelski's goal. So Pavelski, his 15th of the year from Marlowe and Heatley.
0: Joe Pavelski increasing his goal-scoring streak to 3 consecutive games. And his point scoring streak also is at 3. And Heatley has a point in 3 straight.
1: Yep.
0: So it's good to see him starting to rack up the points.
1: Vlasic had points in 3 straight.
0: But he's not playing tonight.
1: He's not playing tonight.
0: Second longest Ironman streak in Sharks history came to an end at 255 games for Marc-Edouard Vlasic. Hopefully he'll be back soon. Sharks have the puck now. Here's Leach on the point. Shooting one. Tipped just wide by Marlowe. 18 and a half remaining in the game. Sharks 3, Minnesota 2. Leach is back at center ice. Looks like he got a penalty behind the play. A little high sticking going on. There's the referee Mark Jonet indicating that call. And so at 1 minute and 32 seconds of the third, the penalty box door will open for Danny Heatley, and he will take a seat. And now the Wild have a chance to tie it up.
1: Well, that's about right. It was San Jose's turn. How about San Jose after two periods? 6-0 on faceoffs on the power play, 4-0 faceoffs penalty killing, 10-0 special teams faceoffs, 24-11 overall. That is pretty good, and they just win another one.

0: fresh skaters out there. The Sharks have Pavelski up front along with Marto. Huskins and Demers back on defense. Huskins knocks down a pass on a jump-in attempt and clears it for the Sharks. A minute and 9 seconds left on that penalty on Danny Heatley. Sharks 3, Wild 2. Minnesota skates up ice now. Mietnin flips to the right. Jedlicki walks across the line, puts on the brakes. Checked by Marto. Throws down low. Mietnin to Brunette. He's got Koivu open, but gives the pass to Mietnin in the corner. Antti Mietnin now on the right half boards. Thinks about shooting. Doesn't. Holds the puck on the right circle. Looks back to the point. Jedlicki cross ice. Janssen. Koivu. Now Jedlicki winds up. Down goes Huskins. He stick handles around him, and a shot by Jedlicki. 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Rebound kept in by Minnesota. 30 seconds left on their power play. Koivu back skates into the right corner. Huskins watches him closely. Koivu moves back behind the Sharks' net for Minnesota. Dishes went off to Brunette. Far boards. Tried to flip it through. It's tipped by Marto. Here goes Marto. He flies shorthanded. He's across the line, but a good job by Mietnin. The slide across and check it aside. But almost a bad job by Mietnin poking it forward. He almost gave the puck away to Jed Ortmeier, were it not for an alert play by Koivu to knock it aside. But that's some good penalty killing. As I say all of that, the final seconds tick off on the Heatley penalty. And so Minnesota lost it. Here's Heatley back on the ice with the puck. Turns to the right side, shoots one, save made, and covered by Harding.
1: Well, San Jose did a good job in the defensive zone. They allowed Minnesota again to move the puck around the perimeter. But Minnesota, there was just no passing lanes through the slot area, through the low, the high crease area. Nothing there. They got one good chance. That was Jedlicki. Faked a shot, stepped around. Nabokov made that save. Otherwise, Nabokov had to move lateral but didn't have to make any big saves.
0: Faceoff dropped. Not really controlled by anybody, but now finally Robbie Earl has for Minnesota. He backhands to center ice. But the Wild turn it back. Start from their own blue line again. Schultz to Ebbett. Makes his move on Mitchell. Gets it on the right wing. There's the shot on net. That'll be stopped by Nabokov off the stick of Cal Clutterbuck. And Clutterbuck, leading hitter in the NHL. There's a little pushing and shoving back there. Interesting to see Robbie Earl making a contribution here for Minnesota, Jamie. He was Joe Pavelski's teammate on the national championship team for Wisconsin. And since he was acquired from Toronto, his Minnesota Wild teammates have enjoyed him in the lineup. Because
1: plus
0: they are
1: six in his last nine games.
0: They're 12-2-3 when he plays.
1: Just a smart player. Provides some energy out there. Hey, if you're on the fourth line and you're plus six over nine games, second on the team, plus four, that'll help you. That'll keep you in the lineup. And when you're a fourth liner breaking into the league, that's what you're trying to do.
0: Belanger, Nolan, Clutterbuck up front. Off the faceoff, Clutterbuck had it, but it's checked aside by the Sharks' so-called third line. Now Hotra steps off the ice now. He'll be replaced by Ryan Klo. Klo, Ortmeier, and Nickel. There's Nickel up ice. Gets across the blue line, but Ortmeier's just ahead of it. And so they'll bring it back after the offside call.
1: Slowed down. How about Nickel? Six hits tonight, first two periods.
0: One of the better players on the Sharks side for sure.
1: Provides his regular. We get very accustomed and consistent hard work. Almost every shift he's going out there.
0: By the way, six hits after two periods. The team record is nine in the game. We're going to have to
1: in a regular season game.
0: Yep.
1: It'll be tough to match.
0: 15 hits by Billy Niemanen.
1: Billy Niemanen, the first game against Edmonton in that playoff series.
0: That was something. I had forgotten about that till you just mentioned it. That was a memorable performance for Nemo.
1: He got under the skin of the Oilers.
0: Did he ever. And he used to recover by enjoying saunas with the radio broadcast.
1: Yes, he did. I lived in Finland for a while. I grew an appreciation for the sauna while I was over there.
0: No doubt. Right now, 14:50 remaining in the game. Sharks 3, Wild 2. San Jose goes on the attack. They move across the line. Blake flips to Pavelski, but he took it in the heel of his stick. Couldn't quite control it. Jedlicki arrived. But it came around. Sharks maintain possession on the point. Blake the drive now. That was blocked and patted away. Rebound picked up. Swept out there by Jedlicki. Sharks grab it at center. Here's Setoguchi moving in. Pavelski got hit.

0: Oh, that's got to be an interference penalty.
1: Zanin hit him against the boards as he was skating toward the open puck, but no call here. It's going to be icing instead against the Wild. And Pavelski looks like he's all right as he heads off, but he's looking at the referee a little bit, shall we say, disapprovingly.
0: Yeah, he should be too. Puck got chipped by him, and who was that? Zanin stepped him and hit him.
1: Yep.
0: And it looked like the pass was going to be going to Pavelski, but it wasn't. And I'm surprised that both refs missed it. Looks like we got a Todd Richards calling a timeout right now. I think he sees that his guys are very tired in a 3-2 game with 14-17 left. I think that's a good, if you think your guys are that tired, then you call your timeout. There's no point in saving it. I don't think he wants to use it right now. He'd rather save it, but
1: it's a good time to call it.
0: Well, his team's not doing great on faceoffs tonight. So the last thing you want to do is give up a goal and make it a 2-goal deficit here, you know, in the third period.
1: Must-see tennis comes to HP Pavilion. 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
0: Who won the Australian Open Women's today?
1: I cannot say that I know the answer. I do not know. We could find out, though. Be happy to let you know about that in a minute.
0: And then the men's final should be on here on TV live tonight, I believe. Justine Henin and Serena.
1: Serena Williams has defeated Justine Henin in the finals.
0: What was
1: Roger, 6-4, 3-6, 6-2.
0: Wow, three-setter.
1: And Roger Federer, number one in the world, defeated Tsonga, number 10 seed, 6-2, 6-3, 6-2.
0: That was a couple days ago.
1: It's like Detroit and the Sharks, 1995. Meanwhile, got a penalty coming up as we get back to live action. It is going to be a cross-checking call, it looks like, against the Minnesota Wild. Time of it, 6:03 of the third period, and it is Kyle Brodziak, former Edmonton Oiler. Going to the box.
0: Well, it's definitely Minnesota's turn for a penalty, because San Jose had the last one, but that was a bad call. They missed the one on Pavelski, and it's almost like they made this up, because that was... I don't know. I think Thornton had already lost his balance. Maybe not. Doesn't matter.
1: Break in the action. Power play coming up after this on the San Jose Sharks Radio Network. Welcome back to HP Pavilion at San Jose. A couple of chances on each end of the rink a second ago. Sharks in the power play for the next minute 34, but Evgeny Nabokov just made a save on Mikko Koivu, and so San Jose's power play will begin from inside their own zone. By the way, that Roger Federer matchup was a couple of days ago. That was a semifinal match, and Andy Murray, of course, the other semifinal was the winner. Andy Murray, much beloved here in SAP Open tennis circles, because he won his first ever tournament right here.
0: Did he really?
1: Yes, he did. First win ever.
0: I'm not aware of that.
1: Here's Jason Demers. Two goals tonight. He's on the power play. Crowd wants him to shoot, but he drops off for Joe Thornton. Return for Demers at the near boards. Throws it in front. Pavelski turns. Tried the shot. Save made. Rebound. Marlowe turns to it in front. He was open. He had Harding get to rights, but he fanned on the puck. And the Wild got a major break there as they clear. Demers takes it back. Chips it forward. Zydlitsky knocks it back the other way. 55 seconds remaining on the penalty to Kyle Brodziak of Minnesota. Off at 6:03 for cross-checking. The Sharks skated out from left to right. Murray on with Blake now. Gives the captain the puck. Blake got it to the blue line. Tried to dump it in deep, but it was stolen by Clutterbuck, and he just dumps it all the way down for a shot on goal. It gets stopped by Nabokov. 30 seconds left on the power play. Here comes Douglas Murray, lugging it up the middle. The gift to Blake. He gains the zone. Crosses the line. Rink-wide feed deflected by Koivu. He'll get it back. Headman feed. There's Havlat breaking. That's a good defensive play by Malhotra in the neutral zone that stopped the great scoring chance for Minnie. Here's Cole back in. Dwindling seconds of the power play. Kept in by... Nope, it's not kept in by Huskins. So they're going to have to let it go. Minnesota able to clear all the way down. That pretty much does it. 5 seconds left on the penalty to Brodziak. The Sharks rush it up the ice. Huskins leads to Mitchell, who crosses the line as the penalty expires. Mitchell against 90 one-on-one, holds the puck, walks into the corner, waits for some forward support, but 90 did his job, knocked Mitchell off the play. Now he cross-checked him a little bit. So the puck spun around the boards, and here comes Mitty on the attack. It's taken by Earl. Knocked down by Demers as he cuts back behind the Sharks' net. Jason Demers stick handles out, lead pass Mitchell off his stick, all the way back to the Minnesota blue line. A wild pickup. Knighty fed it ahead. Now it's Earl on the left. Loses on the check to Huskins. He just got in there with a stick as Earl looked like he was trying to tee it up.
0: He's quick, Earl.
1: 11:20 remaining in the game. Sharks 3, Minnesota 2. At center ice, Nickel dumped one in. Quick change for Coach Todd McClellan's team. Outstep Pavelski, Setoguchi, and Malhotra. For Minnesota, it is Ebbett along with Brunette and Havlat. Wild skate from right to left. Zanna exchanges passes with Brunette, but the return feed batted down by Malhotra. Manny cut back behind his net, eluded the check of Havlat. Now backhands forward to Pavelski, and Pavelski tipped it ahead. Here's Setoguchi winding up across the line, but his shot goes wide of the goal. Taking it back now, Minnesota goes on the attack. Down the offensive zone they come. Havlat floats one to the Sharks' slot, and it's tipped away by Nabokov, but Havlat gets it back. Tried to backhand in front for a trailing Lacandresse, tipped away by Leach. Taken back by Minnesota. A pass to Havlat. Now it's back to the right wing. And a shot by Brodziak, deflected out of play. 10:25 to go in the third. Sharks 3, Wild 2. And Jamie, Minnesota keeps coming at the Sharks. They're out shooting San Jose 31-28.
0: Yeah, San Jose has to be alert. And you know that Todd Richards now, he's going to shorten his bench a little bit. We saw Havlat out there in back-to-back shifts with Brodziak and Lacandresse. He's going to come out after this face-off with Koivu, Miettinen, Brunette. Actually, I think he's got Cal Clutterbuck out there.
1: Off the face-off, a slap shot by Kim Janssen from the point is gloved off a partial deflection by Evgeny Nabokov. Next broadcast, Tuesday, Detroit will be in town.
0: The getting healthier Detroit Red Wings. You know, they're a good test for the Sharks here at HP before they hit the road.
1: Right now, Scott Nickel moves down the left wing side, gains the zone, leaves it for Close, streaks back behind the net, cuts to the corner, fed it back to the point, but Douglas Murray had to tip it because Mikko Koivu was close by. Now in front of the net, Close looks for a deflection pass, but couldn't quite get it on his stick. It was in the air from Jed Ortmeier, and it bounds to the near corner. Nickel worked it free. Backhand centering feed. It's knocked through the crease and wide, and Brent Burns really nailed Nickel as he headed to the net. Nickel tried to sell a penalty, but he's not going to get one as Koivu stick handles past Ortmeier down the left, breaks into the zone and shoots one from the circle, but it's stopped and covered by Nabokov. 9.5 remaining in the third. Tonight's game is coming to you from HP Pavilion at San Jose. The score, the Sharks 3, the Wild 2. 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Patrick Marleau rushes down the ice and gets a shot away that's stopped by Josh Harding. That's off a Joe Thornton pass down the left wing. Marleau's been getting his chances tonight for sure. Patrick, over the course of the last few weeks, has continued to dominate in the goal-scoring circles. Needs one more point, if I'm not mistaken, to get to the 60-point mark on the season. He has one assist tonight. Patrick Marleau does that, it'll be the fourth time in his career that he had 60 points or more. He's going to have a lot more than that this year.
0: Yeah, the watch we're really keeping an eye on is the goals, though.
1: Off the faceoff, penalty coming up against San Jose, and the Sharks touch up quickly.
0: San Jose's turn for a penalty. It went Minnesota, then San Jose, then Minnesota, San Jose, Minnesota, San Jose, Minnesota, San Jose, Minnesota. So that would mean it's now San Jose.
1: High sticking is the call. 10 minutes, 41 seconds, the time of it. And Joe Thornton doesn't like the call at all, but he's making his way to the penalty box. So here we have a critical juncture in this game, Jamie, because the Sharks are hanging on here. They have 3 power play goals tonight. Minnesota has 2. The Sharks are 3-for-5, and this is the 5th Minnesota power play. I think you know where I'm saying.
0: I think I know exactly what you're saying.
1: With regard to the karma of what's going on here.
0: San Jose winning another special teams faceoff.
1: They've won them all so far, have they not?
0: Well, I don't have the latest statistics.
1: They dumped it out and it went off a stick and left the play, so they'll face it off again to the left side of Evgeny Nabokov. Work on trying to get that information for you. Huh? Now the Sharks are 7 of 8 on the power play, 5 for 5 shorthanded, so they've lost one. It's a pretty good total, though.
0: 6 for 6 penalty count. Pretty good.
1: Off the faceoff, here come the Wild on the power play with Thornton in the box. On the left side, Mietinen hit the post with a one-time shot that went through Nabokov and rang off the iron and ricocheted away. That was close. It stays Sharks 3, Wild 2. San Jose clears it. Pavelski and Marble are making their way off. They'll get replaced by Nickel and by Malhotra. Huskins and Demers back defensively. Here come the Wild moving in. Janssen takes a drop pass, skates through the right circle, puts on the brakes on the right corner boards, moves into the circle, trying to center it in front. Good deflection by Jason Demers away from Owen Nolan. Now loose on the near boards. Nolan will skate to it and hold it, but he's forced by Nickel to give it away. Owen takes it back. Nolan feeds it back to the point to Havlat. Dishes off to the near boards. Boulanger fakes the shot, gives to Nolan, centering pass. Demers, nice job. Got it away from a breaking man from the point in Janssen.
0: Good job by Demers. Saved a goal.
1: Now Nolan moves it back in with Boulanger for Minnesota. Boulanger knocked down by Heatley, who steals the puck. He skates up by shorthanded against Janssen. He's got Ortmeier for some help. There's a slap shot by Heatley, a pad save by Harding, and he kept it away from Ortmeier rushing in at full speed.
0: And who says Danny Heatley's one-dimensional and just scores goals? How about that? Two great defensive plays just inside the blue line, and then a scoring chance, shorthanded scoring chance at the other end.
1: Rob Blake stops a Cal Clutterbuck rush with 13 seconds left in the power play, but Blake couldn't clear it. Yet a bad pass by Zydlitsky goes across the ice and loses control. Sharks will just hold on to it here. Murray tried to clear it down the ice, couldn't do it, but Blake does. That's it for the penalty on Thornton. So the difference in this game is one power play goal for the Sharks. That goal by Pavelski. San Jose 3. Minnesota 2. Here come the Wild on the attack and across the Sharks line. Shot by Brodziak from the right wing, right on. Saved by Nabokov. Kept in. There's a shot by Zanin, right on. Save made. Rebound. It's trouble in front of the net, but a Brodziak pass for Earl is knocked away. And now we got a penalty coming up, and it looks like it's against the Wild for interference.
0: What a great play by Jay Leach. He tied up his man in front of the net, and then I think he actually drew a penalty. Yes, he did on Earl.
1: This will be the sixth power play. Robbie Earl is going to the box. 2 minutes for interference. And it comes at 13:07 of the third period of play.
0: That was all Jay Leach.
1: A lot of different unsung play. Heroes tonight.
0: Made the play. Yeah, you're right. That was Minnesota getting the penalty.
1: Their turn. Scott Nickel, by the way, has 8 hits, one short of the all-time Sharks regular season record, which is 9. We're going to keep our eye on that by the end of this game. Wouldn't it be great if he got 7 more hits, tied Billy Niemann's all-time Sharks record?
0: It would be, but I doubt it would happen.
1: It won't happen. Face-off control. Sharks give to Pavelski. Now to Marble. The shot. Score!
0: He might get credit for it.
1: He might. I think that went off of his face and in. Marlo shot the puck. Heatley is bent over in pain. Heatley might get credit for this. The Sharks get a power play going, and they're up 4-2. Second time this season the Sharks have had 4 power play goals in one game. You got to go back to the game against Los Angeles in October. And on this one, in unorthodox fashion, Danny Heatley will take one from the pages of a soccer playbook and head it in, sort of, if he gets credit for it. Otherwise, it's going to be Marlowe's goal, one or the other.
0: I think Marlowe
1: stick hit him.
0: I think it was Zydlitsky's stick. He should have got a high sticking penalty.
1: Time of it, 13:14. Patrick Marleau will get credit for it. He hits the 60-point mark with that one. Joe Pavelski and Joe Thornton get credit for the assist. So Heatley reacted just as the puck was arriving, but it was not the puck off of his face. It was the stick in the face. Patrick Marleau, his 36th goal of the year. That leads the NHL. And now as we get back to action, a little pushing and shoving as the puck gets deflected out of play.
0: That's off a face-off win. San Jose just dominating on the special teams faceoffs tonight. Marlowe's 36th of the season. He's two away from career high.